0: period of tonight's Lightning game is presented by AdventHealth. Feel whole. Here's Dave Mishkin.
1: 2-1 Panthers after two. Same goalies, so looks like these guys are going to get the full game for each team. Hill to be in the net to my left. Akira Schmidt in the goal to my right. Stay up to date with the Lightning every morning with the Daily Strike podcast. You'll hear the latest news and notes on the Lightning, highlights, thoughts on the players and coaching staff, minor league updates, and this date in Lightning history. 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Lightning open the season next Thursday, this upcoming Thursday, against the Rangers in New York. The home opener is 1 week from tonight at Benchmark International Arena against Washington. Four Thunder Alley will open at 3:45 p.m. as the players walk to the blue carpet. 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Gergensen's in Beecher at center ice.

0: Underway in the third, Gergensen wins the draw. Max Crozier has the puck in his stick in his own end. Left wing feed Callahan. He'll deliver it down the ice, but it's going to be an icing. That pass missed VL. So, no Destu with Crozier, and I do count one player missing on the Lightning bench, so I monitor that situation. Beecher and Gergensen's to the right of Hildeby. One by Beecher. Sabrango center point. Shoots, he put it wide right. Here's Crozier chopping the puck up and out to Holmberg at center. He'll spin to Gergensen's. Couldn't quite control it. He'll pedal back to his own end and return Crozier. Up the middle, Michael Callahan. He'll make his way to the red line, fire it in. VL blocks it right circle Holmberg. Shoots, blocked. Rebound, Boku Imama punches it out. Knocking down Callahan for Crozier on the right wing. Back for Michael Callahan. Lightning skate left to right in the third. Back for Max Crozier. Makes his way to the red line, sends it in. Opening minute in the third, Lightning down one. Puck comes to Merrick Alcher, Florida. Pass misses Devine. This is going to go down the ice for an icing against Florida. So if the Lightning are down a player on the bench, it appears that it is Destu, because I see Pietrangelo and Groshev out there right now. We already saw Callahan and Crozier. We'll see if Tenorti comes over the boards, but I think I see Tenorti on the bench. All right, draw to the right of Schmid. And Lafferty wins it from Connor Geeky. Here's Vilmanis to center ice, and Lafferty. He's checked, Devine follows up, and slides it in on Dennis Hildeby. Hildeby zips it on the left wing, Gage Gonsalves, bumps to Geeky at center. Cross ice feed, right on the stick of Groshev. Across the Florida line, Max Groshev drives behind the net. Groshev turns it behind the net, Jacob Peltier. Back to the left point, Groshev, right point, Pietrangelo. Shoots right on, save Nate Schmid. Rebound, Connor Geeky, right circle. Geeky angles behind the net. Keeps it moving. Groshev left circle. Find the goal once more. Gage Gonsalves. Gonsalves steps to the right circle. Gonsalves is checked. And Vilmanis turns it out. Got it to the red line and tucks it in by the Lightning net. After it is Garnet Hathaway, but he is broken up by Groshev. Pietrangelo feeds it out. Gage Gonsalves at center. He is bumped by Souchin. Grayson Souchin turns it in. Here's Pietrangelo getting checked by Bastion. Dave Bastion feed to the high slot of Orca. Shoot, save made by Hildeby. Orca holds it in. Right corner, Cole Reinhart. Looks to step in front for a shot. One shot on net. Save made Hildeby. The second one, I think, hit the outside of the post. Lightning to clear here. Pietrangelo on the far boards. Held in Bastion. Right point shot. Save made Hildeby. Tremendous pressure by Florida all of a sudden. Souchin. Find that Reinhart. Put it in front. Bastion, a one-timer wide left. Lightning have tired guys out there, too. Geeky and the Lightning near corner. Needs help. He's under pressure. Bastion there, along with Sheraven. Lightning, I think, would like a whistle here if they can get it. Instead, it comes free. Reinhart. Reinhart check. Gonsalves to Geeky. They'll chip it down the ice. This is not an icing. Well done by Connor Geeky. Just finessed it slowly enough so that they waved off icing and the Lightning get a change. Here comes Kai Schwint to center ice. He will dump it in. The puck pinballs right in front. And Cole Schwint had a shot. Save made Hildeby. Came off the corner boards and came right into the slide. And Cole Schwint had the chance. Hildeby the save, and he holds on. Kai Schwint and Mercury. And words. Tenorti there too. Face off to the left of Hildeby. Cole Schwint will take it against Lucas Mercury. Just over 3 minutes gone in the third, 2-1. The Panthers lead, draws control by Tampa Bay. Michael Callahan in the Lightning far corner. Turns it out to center ice where it is blocked by Alcher. He'll dump it back in. Hildeby didn't see it right away, but it was a slow dump, and then he knocks it away with his goalie stick. Donovan Sabrango looks to hold in a clearing attempt from Abrazisi at the left circle. He will, beating a cross-ice Mercury a takeaway. And he'll drop it for Callahan, right wing Jared Tenorti. Tenorti glides to center ice and pumps it in. Puck is played by Beecher to Allshire by the net. Right side feed, Cole Schwint. The center ice is checked by Rautiainen. Staying with it, though, is Donovan Sabrango. He played nearly 4 minutes in the third. 2-1, Florida. Sabrango. Left side feed, Jack Devine. Touches it in. First to it, Groshev by the Lightning end. He is checked. Devine tried to wrap around. It got cut up by Crozier. Nicely done. There's O'Reilly. Chipping it around to the near boards. Groshev over his stick. Imama a keep left point. Left point, Balinskas. A shot blocked. Noah Steen busts out to center ice. Steen across the blue line. Left circle, Rautiainen. He'll look to center. It comes in front. Steen shoots one, twice. Save made by Schmid. Puck played by Rautiainen by the net. That found Steen's stick in front. Rautiainen keeps it moving for Peltier at the left circle. Peltier is knocked to the ice and slow to get up. Or is that Pietrangelo? It was Pietrangelo. So Pietrangelo came off the bench, skated down the wing, tripped up, and really favoring his right leg. We already see Destu not on the bench. Now a second defenseman for the Lightning shaken up. Lightning didn't like the takedown of Pietrangelo. Looked like he got squeezed off along the boards. About dangerous Lightning players tonight. Steen maybe at the top of the list. I know Mercury scored the goal, but Steen just had two more opportunities in front. Earlier in the second period, he had a one-timer that looked to be going into an open side of the net that got blocked by Sabrango. Pietrangelo not putting a lot of weight on his right leg. Slowly making his way to the dressing room. So he wanted to avoid your injuries in the third period. And Lightning came out of the dressing room down one defenseman. And now they lose the second one on a play, which clearly, you know, you could see the player got hurt. Doesn't look good. Pietrangelo getting help down the tunnel, not putting any weight on his right leg. Still waiting to see a replay of the hit. How he got hurt. It's his right leg, which was not the leg against the boards, because he was on the left side of the ice. To see if I can see the replay at some other point. Gergensen's in the meantime on the draw against Beecher from center ice, won by the Lightning. Crozier will fire it in. Puck is going to be played by Biel. Left circle, shoots a wide right. Crozier on the rebound, right circle. Right point, it is Holmberg. Tried to direct it along the wall. Got blocked, though, by Sharavin and comes back to center ice. Here's Crozier. Flipping the puck for Groshev. Turn it up the middle. Pontus Holmberg dumps it in. Sharavin and Holmberg battle behind the net. Grabbing the puck is Gergensen's right corner. Zemgus Gergensen's. 5 minutes played in the third. 2-1 Panthers. Keeps it alive for Holmberg. Pontus Holmberg behind the net. Behind the net, Gergensen. He'll rattle it back to an open Crozier. Right circle shot. Blocked away by Schmid. Rebound Groshev left point. Behind the net, Pontus Holmberg. High slot Viel. Viel looked to angle in front. Lost the handle. Got it back behind the net. Jeff Viel. Left circle Gergensen. Sweeps the shot wide right. Rebound held in by Crozier. At the right point. Fires blocked in front. Good pressure here by the Lightning. Comes back to Crozier right point. Left point Callahan. Right point Crozier. Crozier angle center point. Looks for a tip on a shot and missed VL's stick. Went wide right and Devine clears. We played nearly 6 minutes in the third. 2-1 the Lightning trail. Holmberg a quick counter across the forward line. Takes it right corner. Keeps it moving by the net VL. He'll wind it to the right point. Trap down Callahan. Michael Callahan back by the net VL. VL bumped by Sabrango. Trying to clear it Sabrango. The near boards. Into St. Martin. He's stripped by Callahan. Put it in front. VL a tip shot on net. Save made Schmid. Relentless pressure by the Lightning during the sequence with the Gergensen's line. Sabrango finally golfs it out on his backhand. Jared Tenorti tracks it to his own end. And the Lightning are down to 4D. Tenorti up the middle. Gonsalves deflects this in. Nearly 6.5 played in the third. 2-1 Panthers. Donovan Sabrango. Ruffling Lafferty. Lafferty is checked by Geeky. See if the Lightning can build off that last Excellent shift by the Gergensen's line. Geeky steeds with it, right circle. A pass blocked by Sabrango. He'll slip it free to Sam Lafferty. He'll punch it down the ice to the Lightning end. Jared Tenorti is on it by the Lightning net. On the far boards, Geeky to Gonsalves at center. Railing Peltier. Peltier tosses it in. Puck in the hard around, grabbed by Petrovic. With feet of center ice and Souchin. Across the blue line, onside, Nate Bastion left point. Corner Souchin. Checked by Peltier and Groshev. Turns it on the left side, Lucas Mercury. Cross ice to center ice and Crozier. Max Crozier bangs it in. 48 left in the third, 2-1 Panthers. Puck alive behind the Florida net, Petrovic. Petrovic gets it loose to Uwe Spolinskis, he'll lob it out. Callahan backpedals to his own end, headman feed Duke. Little feed on the right side, Abruzzese kicks it in, Alex Petrovic. Will control though for the Panthers. Left wing, Spolinskis. Feeds to center ice and Cole Schwint. Got it across the blue line, fumbles it. Where is it? It bounces to Spolinskis center point. Lost to a poke check from Holmberg. It slides down the ice. First the puck, Merrick Alscher. He is being checked. Gets help from Spolinskis. Railing Hunter St. Martin. 12-10 left. St. Martin scoots it in. Or scoots after it after he shoots it in. He's checked in the far corner by Callahan. Tenorti is on the puck by the Lightning net. Tenorti gets help from Callahan. Left wing Abruzzese. Right side feed, Noah Steen. 2-1 the Lightning trail. We played 8 minutes in the third. Noah Steen walks it to center ice. Lightning have had a spirited third period so far, though, and have carried play, but they're still down one. Steen dumps it in. Merrick Alscher bangs it out. Papalivi Mama at center ice. Got it across the blue line offside. Clock stopped, 11:38 left to go. 2-1 Panthers on Lightning Radio.
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0: 2-1, the Panthers lead the Lightning. Clock reads 11 minutes 38 seconds. Lightning came out of the locker room to start the third without Charles-Édouard Destoux. I didn't really see anything that happened to him in the second period, but they started with 5D, and then Pietrangelo got shaken up as he was being checked against the boards. Went off favoring his right leg, so right now the Lightning are down to 4D. Got a neutral zone face-up between Grayson Souchin and Sam O'Reilly. Lightning carried play in the third. Nothing to show for it, though. O'Reilly wins the face-off. Michael Callahan grabs the puck behind the Lightning net. Lightning skate left to right in the third. Callahan. Left side outlet, Jared Tenorti to the red line. Flicks it in. First to it is Chiraven behind the Florida net, right wing Nate Bastion. Little Souch into center. Pass the blue line to the left circle. Just fumbled it away to Callahan. Callahan behind the net. Looks to get it to a teammate. Instead, it's held in by Havorka. Shot center point. Deflected wide right. Rebound Havorka at the right point. Can he hold it in? No. Steen forces it out. Bastion Got away from Sam O'Reilly. O'Reilly stays on Nate Bastian. Bastian, though, is able to muscle it in deep on the Lightning net. Both sides are going to get a change here with over 9 minutes gone in the third. 2-1 Panthers. Winding up Gergensen for Crozier. Feed on the left side, Groshev. Now Jeff Diehl. Check. And Vilmanis comes into the Lightning end, where he's met by Crozier. Diehl will win it for Pontus Holmberg in the Lightning far corner. By the net, Groshev. Right wing, Max Crozier. Spin out to Jeff Diehl at center. He'll nudge it in. Have to stay with it. He does. For Gergensen's left circle, bounced off the stick. Uwe Spolinskis will deliver it out to center ice, and Garden Hathaway forces it in. He checks Crozier. Crozier, though, makes a play to Groshev. Back for Crozier. 10-8 left. 2-1 the Lightning trail. Crozier skates well to center ice. Up the middle, here's Gergensen's across the blue line. He got checked to the ice, but keeps the puck moving for Pontus Holmberg. Pass hit a skate and pinballs right in front to Vilmanis. Sandis Vilmanis on a counter for the Panthers to center ice. Well directed in by the Lightning now. Under 10 to play. 2-1 the Lightning trail. Tenorti out to center ice where he is checked by St. Martin. Couldn't get it in with possession. Tenorti has it back. Tenorti does go to his own zone. And Michael Callahan back for Tenorti with 9:33 left. Pass to the middle counter, Geeky at center. Geeky zooms across the Florida line. Bouncing puck. It's trying to settle it down. Instead, it's grabbed by St. Martin by the net. Holscher on the far boards. Divine will chop it down the ice. No icing. First to it is Callahan behind his own net. At the far boards looking for Peltier. Bounced off his stick. Who's going to come up with it? Gonsalves does. Gage Gonsalves. Short feed for Callahan. And a retreat by the Lightning net. 9:03 left. Lightning down 2-1. It's been that way since early in the second period. Callahan, right side feed to center ice, and Gonsalves. Couldn't dump it in. A counter, Boku Uimama. Into the Lightning zone, left circle. He got checked nicely by Crozier. Max has had another terrific game tonight, like he had in his first game, which was that first preseason game Lightning had against Nashville. Crozier in his own zone here gives to Peltier. Peltier is checked by Souchin. Souchin to the right circle goes cross ice. Puck battle along the near boards. It's won by Groshev by the net, Crozier. Crozier gets help from Connor Geeky. Geeky battling Uimama. Geeky finds Gage Gonsalves back for Geeky behind the Lightning net. He's a clear, and he'll provide it. Chipping it down the ice to the Florida zone. Lightning get a change. 8:15 left. 2-1 Panthers. Here's Mikolaj Hovorka. Right wing, Bolinskis. At the red line, he steps. He whistles it in. Puck is going to be played by Cole Reinhardt, left circle. A point, Bolinskis. Couldn't hold it in. Comes out to center ice where Kai Schwint dumps it back in. Puck played off the near glass by Callahan out of the zone. Bolinskis goes cross ice to Alex Petrovic on the right wing. Hands off Reinhardt. Now Kai Schwint. Cross ice feed is intercepted by Abbruzzese. Nice read there by Abbruzzese. The feed Mercury was tripped and the Lightning are getting a power play. Mercury has drawn two tripping penalties in this game. Lightning get a Tico power play. When we come back, they're down 2-1 with 7:39 left on Lightning Radio.
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0: Second time he has tripped Mercury, in fact, in this game. 12:21 the time of the penalty. Lightning down 1-2-1 on the Tico power play for the fifth time tonight. They've had a few looks on their power play chances, but have not been able to break through. With no Destu, the Lightning go with a five-forward power play unit. Sam O'Reilly on the draw here against Lafferty, to the left of Schmid. Joining O'Reilly, Gonsalves, Geeky, Holmberg, and Peltier. 50-51 by the Panthers. And Polenska sweeps it down the near side of the length of the ice. So we'll see how the Lightning bring the puck up, and we have a penalty coming up on Hathaway. He bumped Hildeby completely needlessly, so the Lightning are going to get a 5-on-3. Peltier will dump it in and get to it. The puck got centered by Pontus Holmberg. It skips through. The Lightning want to let the Panthers touch this. Well, they have a 6-on-4 right now with the net empty. Ratiainen left circle, right circle, Gonsalves launches the shot wide left. Rebound to the left point. Peltier, right circle to Geeky. Right circle, Gage Gonsalves, centers it, score! Benjamin Rautiainen! So the Lightning score in the delayed penalty. They still have another power play pending. So sometimes you think, well, we got a 5-on-3 coming. Let's just let the other team touch it.
14: Florida penalty number 21. 2-minute minor, goaltender interference.
0: Instead, the Lightning went with the 6-on-4, and they get the goal. Beautiful setup, Gonsalves to Rautiainen, who scores his first in the preseason, and the Lightning have tied the game, and now they have a full 2-minute power play with the penalty to Hathaway. Just a terrible, terrible penalty by Hathaway. Ran into the goalie completely needlessly. I mean, he's coming in on the forecheck, and he doesn't need to bump Hildeby. He doesn't. And he gets the penalty 200 feet from his own net. So a Tico power play number 6 here. The Lightning in this 2-2 game have a chance to grab the lead. Rautiainen up the middle at center. Across the blue line. Here's Steen right circle. Right point Crozier. Right corner Steen. The Lightning scored that goal with 6 forwards on the ice. Rautiainen right circle. Center point Crozier. Right point Rautiainen. Right circle Steen. Looks to center. It's loose in the blue paint. I think Schmid finds it and covers. 1:30 left in the power play. 6:32 remaining in the third. It's a 2-2 game. So Rautiainen went right to the top of the crease. Got that centering pass from Gonsalves. Snapped it home. Lightning come back with that unit of 5 forwards. O'Reilly and Lafferty to the left of Schmid. Minute 30 left in the penalty to Hathaway. Puck not dropped. O'Reilly wins it. Geeky high slot, center point Jacob Peltier. Back for Geeky left point. It's the center point Peltier, pass off a stick. Panthers so good with their sticks, and Lafferty in particular has done that a couple of times tonight. He did it there, and he'll get the puck again and slide it down the ice. 1:13 left in the Lightning power play. Even if they don't score in this, that penalty by Hathaway was big because it gave the Lightning the 6-on-4 with the net empty. Pontus Holmberg across the blue line left circle. By the net, Peltier. He is checked, and the puck is swept out of there by Hovorka. 55 seconds left in the penalty. Under 6 to play in the third. 2-2 the score. Winding up Geeky. Turns it to Gage Gonsalves up the middle. Across the blind, Sam O'Reilly right circle. O'Reilly is checked. And it's swept out by Balinskas. Rolling it into the Lightning end. I think Geeky got the second assist on the goal for Rautiainen. Gonsalves had the primary helper. Half minute to go on the power play. Geeky skating well on the left wing. Cross the blue line to the left circle. Puck rolled on him a bit. He goes cross ice. Gonsalves right corner. He is checked. And Petrovic backhands it down the near side of the length of the ice. Now this power play has been quiet. 15 seconds left in it. The Lightning get the goal on the 6-on-4 to tie the game at 2. Winding up is Rautiainen at the middle of center. Tips it in and chases. Sabrango knocks the puck away, though, to Alter. He'll make a final clear on this kill down the far side of the length of the ice. Hathaway's out of the box. Lightning 1-for-6 in the game in the power play. Final 5 minutes in the third. 2-2 the score. Crozier behind the Lightning net. Hands off to Rautiainen. He'll turn it up the middle. It's grabbed by Steen. He backhands it in. Eric Alter up the near boards. Held in Steen right circle. Right point Crozier. Left point Groshev. Shoots Samage Schmid. Rebound Mercury left corner. He drew that first penalty leading to the power play in which they score. The Lightning. Alter makes a steal and clears. Crozier a quick up. Steen. Across the blue line right point. Noah Steen. Try to stay with it. He does. They'll roll it toward Mercury in the right corner. John Beecher's on it first. Couldn't clear. Helen Groshev at the right point. A shot blocked by Devine. It comes out of the zone. Quick regroup Crozier. At the left side, it is Jeff Viel banging it in. 4:05 left. 2-2 the score. Puck played by Sharavin. Well, forward up the near boards. It's out of the zone. Jared Tenorti. Will bang it back toward Dylan Duke. Back for Tenorti. Left wing Michael Callahan. Under 4 to play. Callahan to the red line. Launches it in. There's Sharavin by the net. Hovorka. Little feed at the far boards. Held in Callahan. Left point. Left corner Jeff Viel. Left circle Duke. Little zip it cross ice. Waiting for it. Jared Tenorti right point. And then Viel. Jeff Viel trying to center. Hit at the back of the net on that pass. Following up is Tenorti. Lightning really dominating possession right now. Tenorti loses to Sharavin who clears, but it's back at center ice for Tenorti. Lightning want to get this puck right back in if they can. Tenorti slips for Duke. He does dump it in, but Nikolaj Hovorka rumbles out to center and spins it into the Lightning defensive zone. There's Gergensen's quickly out to center ice with 3:08 left. He'll spin it in. 2-2 our score, late third. Uvis Bolinskis has the puck for Florida behind his own net. Races out towards center ice. Bolinskis. Left side feed, Cole Schwint. Check card by Crozier. He does dump it in, though. Groshev. Check by Kai Schwint. He stays with it for Peltier behind the net. Groshev. The near corner and Crozier. He'll safely flip it out to center ice and Geeky. Geeky jams it forward. Looks to burst across the blue line. Battling with Petrovic. Geeky stays with it. Behind the net, Peltier. Feeds it left point, Groshev. High slot Gonsalves. Back for Max Groshev. Left circle. High slot Peltier. Jacob Peltier. Beats off circle Gonsalves. Center point Groshev. It's a square for a shot. He whiffs on a pass instead. Cole Schwint seals and gets it out of the zone. The Lightning are outworking the Panthers right now. And it's showing in all their possession. 2:15 left to go and still a 2-2 game. There's Callahan winding up for the Lightning. Callahan to the red line. Launches it in. Puck in the hard around. Played by Donovan Sabrango with the Panthers. By the net, Merrick Alster. Left wing Sabrango. He'll flip it out. Puck bounces to the Lightning line. Callahan chops it to center ice where Vilmanis swats it back in. Under 2 to play. Jared Tenorti has the puck for the Lightning. Slips up the middle. Rautiainen. Rautiainen's power play goal tying the game at 2 here in the third. He'll maneuver it in on Schmid before it reaches the goaltender. Alscher cut it off. Merrick Alscher will pop it out. There's Callahan in his own zone. Right side feed. O'Reilly gets it forward. Rautiainen 2-on-1, maybe across the blue line. Put it in front for a Steen tip just out of his reach. Almost right there. Alscher the other way, right wing. It is Hathaway. Hathaway to center ice. Bounces it in to the Lightning end. 1:18 left in regulation. 2-2 the score. Crozier, right wing Mercury. Lucas Mercury skates to the red line, bangs it in. Schmid, the near corner, and Sharavin. That face Sharavin checked by Mercury. Does get it to Souchin. He'll lose. Mercury a steal. He'll take it to the right corner. Drop it left circle. Groshev. With a minute to go. Groshev looks for Dylan Duke left corner. Duke is checked by Reinhardt. Reinhardt loses Groshev down low. Groshev swats it by the net. Grayson Souchin trying to clear it. He will to center ice. Abrazisi retrieves. And he will give it to Gergensen's. And they regroup in their own zone. Max Crozier. 38 seconds left. Up the middle here is Groshev to center. He'll crank it in. Puck played by Uwe Spolinskis in his own near corner. He's checked by Gergensens. Gergensens trying to keep the puck alive for Viel. 24 seconds left. Since the goal scored by Ratian, it's been all Lightning. Viel battling in the near corner with Spolinskis. Souch in there too. No one can get a stick on it as we're down to 12 seconds. Officials letting the clock run. They're not blowing it for a frozen puck. It does come free finally. Holmberg walks to the slot. Shoot, save made. Rebound swept as wide right by Tenorti, and that will do it, I believe, yes. So we will have overtime. A furious third period finish for the Lightning. Their shot total doesn't really tell the story of how much they dominated play in the third. They had 7 shots in the third, 21-3. Panthers had 6 shots in the third, also finishing with 21. But the Lightning get the goal in the power play. They had a 5-on-4 power play. Hathaway got a goal interference penalty. And the Lightning pulled Hildeby for a 6-on-4. And on that 6-on-4, Rautiainen ties the game. So the second time in the preseason, it'll be for the Lightning going to overtime. Goalies will switch ends. We'll have 5 minutes of 3-on-3. Hildeby was in net for the other overtime game, which the Lightning lost to Nashville. So the Lightning scored first. Mercury at 8:50 the first. Then Vilmanis and Sharavin late first, early second for the Panthers. Stayed 2-1 Florida until 12:58 of the third when that power play goal was scored by Rautiainen. Gonsalves and Geeky assist on the power play goal. All rights to this broadcast are reserved, and any rebroadcast recording, retransmission, or the use of this broadcast without the express written consent of the Lightning is expressly prohibited. So Hildeby back in the net to my right, Akira Schmidt in the goal to my left. We'll have 3-on-3 here in overtime. Ratiainen kind of slipped down the back door, if you will. Of course, the Lightning had the 2 extra skaters on the ice, which certainly helped. They have gone much of this third period with only 4 defensemen, too. So, excellent work by those 4D, including Crozier, who's out there with O'Reilly and Ratiainen to start overtime. Beecher and O'Reilly at center ice. One by Beecher. Balinskis curls behind the forward net. Just underway in overtime. 2-2 the score. There's John Beecher on the left wing. Beecher to center ice. Into the Lightning end left circle. He falls down. Just to keep it alive for St. Martin. Under St. Martin. Spinning on Ratiainen. Back for Beecher at the left point. A retreat out to center ice. Just underway in overtime. Score tied at 2. Beecher content to leave it for Balinskis all the way back in his own zone, who Balinskis skates behind his own net. Fee on the left wing. He'll come to Lafferty. Now St. Martin on the right wing has a step in front. He shoots over the net. He got around a Lightning player right there. I think it was Rautiainen who was covering him, and he had a breakaway, but he missed the cage. Crozier jams the puck for Sam O'Reilly. Lightning want to get some fresh guys on the ice. O'Reilly will give it back to Crozier, who holds on to it as the Lightning get the 2 forwards off the ice. Off the bench is Geeky. He gets the feed from Crozier. Geeky angles his way up the middle. Across the blue line to the right point, then he'll peel back to center ice. Lightning got 3 fresh guys on the ice. Gonsalves and Callahan also out there. Here's Michael Callahan getting the feed from Geeky at center ice. Gonsalves. Right wing Geeky. Steamrolls across the blue line against Vilmanis. Geeky rumbles behind the net. Geeky tried to center. Got blocked by Lafferty. Geeky stays with the left circle. 2-2 are scoring overtime. 3.5 to play in OT. Vilmanis a steal behind the net. Sharavin. Matvei Sharavin. Looks up ice. And spin it up the middle. Sandis Vilmanis into the Lightning zone. Pass blocked by Peltier. Peltier gets it. Has a man up ice. Gonsalves. Gage Gonsalves has a breakaway. Gonsalves in alone. Save made by Schmid. Gonsalves follows up left point. He'll skate out to center ice. I think he's going to have a shift here. And he'll counter up the middle with Peltier. Peltier across the blue line right point. Peltier sprung Gonsalves, who was behind everyone. Now Gonsalves to the bench. Peltier stays within the offensive zone of the left point. A little feed comes to Pontus Holmberg. Holmberg right circle. 2:45 left in overtime. Holmberg looks to angle in front. He holds. And then he tried to pass it in front. And it got blocked away along the near boards by Cole Reinhart. Well defended by Reinhart. Reinhart leaves it for Petrovic behind the net. Petrovic being hounded by Holmberg. Petrovic does get it free. Driving that puck is Cole Reinhart. The middle of center ice. Holmberg all over Cole Reinhart. Cole Reinhart, though, gets it loose. Souchin back for Reinhart. Left circle with 2:13 left in overtime. Souchin has it back at the left point. Grayson Souchin delivers it for Alscher in the right corner. Mark Alscher is bumped. Lightning defending hard without the puck here in their own zone. Holmberg battling in the near corner with Groshev. Groshev spins it up the far boards. Heldon Beecher for St. Martin. Hunter St. Martin at the right circle. St. Martin holds. St. Martin checked by Holmberg. St. Martin bumps it for Beecher. It was a tough shift for the Lightning. Now it's Alscher left circle. Put it in front. St. Martin save made by Hildeby. St. Martin has had two chances in overtime. That one was on net. Earlier he missed the net. On an in-alone chance. 1:35 left in OT. Lightning get their fresh guys on the ice. One of whom is Steen, who gets the feed from Groshev. Noah Steen at center. Across the blue line to the left point. And I'll pass it back to Crozier in the neutral zone. 1:21 left in overtime. 2-2 the score. Crozier. Right wing Steen. Fumbles it a bit. Got it back. He'll angle across the blue line to the left circle. Trying to walk in front. Couldn't get around Balinskas. Here's Vilnius feeding Balinskas in the far corner. Uvis Balinskas as we approach 1 minute left in overtime. Balinskas barrels up the middle at center. Across the blue line. That was offside. That's a mistake, and that's our first whistle in overtime. We've got 57.8 seconds left to go.

0: Duke and Callahan come over the boards. Lafferty and Geeky from neutral ice. And it's won by Geeky. Callahan retreats behind his own net, bumps it for Duke in the far corner, back for Callahan. Lightning set it up for the control breakout. Callahan holds on to it, 45 seconds left in overtime. They'll let Geeky carry it up the right wing. Connor Geeky to center. Geeky accelerates across the four to line, still going in the left circle. Geeky behind the net. He'll peel to the right circle. Short pass to Callahan, right point. Callahan, nice move to the right corner. Callahan is a man open in front. Duke, he's open and he shoots, and a diving block there. Broke up that play with Sheraven sliding into the ice, getting his stick in the way, and the puck deflected out of play. Looks like we're going to have one more shift here, 24.3 seconds. It was actually his leg, not his stick, Sheraven. Went down and helped out his goalie. 24.3 seconds left in overtime. We're tied at two. Sam O'Reilly, John Beecher on the draw. O'Reilly wins the faceoff. Rautiainen will control it. Center point Gonsalves. Right circle, Rautiainen open. Try to go cross ice for O'Reilly. Great stick. Reinhardt broke it up. He'll counter. 2-on-2 to center. Reinhardt chips it across the Lightning line. Beecher. Beecher pulls up right circle. Shoots blocked by Gonsalves. Lightning have three forwards out there late in OT. There's Petrovic right circle. 3 seconds left. Turns it to the left circle, and Reinhardt ran out of time. Pretty exciting overtime. We will head to the shootout. Officially, each team was credited with one shot. So game total, 22 shots for the Lightning, 22 shots for the Panthers. Goalies again will switch ends. We will head to the shootout. This was kind of a sleepy game through 40 minutes, I would say, for the Lightning especially. I thought the Panthers had a sleepy third period. They were back in their heels for much of it as Lightning brought a lot of pressure and got the game tied. I thought the Lightning probably had an upper hand in overtime, too, in terms of possession and maybe possible dangerous looks. Let's put it that way, even though each team was credited with just one shot on net. As I say that, St. Martin had the two opportunities, including one that was their lone shot on net on a tip. Those were very dangerous for Florida. So the Panthers are the home team. They can choose to shoot first or shoot second. Let's see what Paul Maurice elects to do. Cool to be back in the net to my left. Akira Schmidt of the goal to my right. And it does look like the Panthers are going to shoot first. And it will be Vilmanis to begin the shootout. Sandis Vilmanis takes the puck. Gliding in on Dennis Hildeby. Vilmanis holds, shoots, and scores. He snapped it low through the pads. So Vilmanis scores to make it 1-0 Florida. Holmberg will be the first shooter for the Lightning. Pontus Holmberg takes the puck. Speeding in on Schmidt. He holds, shoots, a backhander, score! What a finish from Pontus Holmberg. He came down the right wing, lefty shot, but he went to his backhand with a tight angle. He put it in. Souchin will be the second shooter for Florida, going wide on the right wing, angling in front. Souchin holds, shoots, save made by Hildeby. He kind of swept from his backhand to his forehand, and Hildeby made the save. So Lightning on to shooter two, looking to take the lead. Groshev will be the second shooter for the Lightning. Groshev down the right wing, cutting in front, holds, shoots on the backhand, save made Schmidt. So on on to round three, tied at one. Balinskas will be the third shooter for Florida. Takes the puck, angling on the left wing, gliding in front, and he overskated the puck, never got the shot off, took his eye off it. That was just a miss. So the Lightning can win it with a goal here. And it will be Rautiainen, who tied the game in the 6-on-4 in the third. Rautiainen collects the puck, angling on the right wing, cutting in front, holds, shoots, score! Rautiainen! He put it over the stick of Schmidt. The Lightning get the tying goal from Rautiainen in the third, and the shootout winner, the Lightning win the shootout 2-1, and they win the game 3-2. We are going to have an interview right off the ice, so we're going to keep it here. And they actually had Rautiainen scheduled to go on with me after he scored that shootout goal. He's going to go to TV, so we're going to see who we can get here. So the Lightning were down 2-1 going into the third. But they converted on the power play. And got the game tie. They had an excellent third period. And it took the shootout. They fell behind in the first round, in the first shooter. But Holmberg tied it in round one for the Lightning, basically the second shooter in round one. And then we had nobody scoring in round two. Round three, Balinskas just overskated the puck, and then Rautiainen scored to win it. Okay, we're going to take a break and come back with my final segment next. Lightning beat the Panthers 3-2 in the shootout. They win the shootout 2-1 on Lightning Radio.
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0: A come-from-behind win in the preseason finale for the Lightning. They had two overtime games this preseason. They lost in overtime in Nashville. They won this game in the shootout. I thought the Lightning from the third period on, they were the better team tonight. I'm not sure that we could say that in the first 40 minutes. I mean, it's not like the Panthers decisively outplayed the Lightning in the first 40 minutes. This game had the feel of a first preseason game, if I'm being perfectly honest, in years past, with a lot of prospects. It was choppy. There were a lot of whistles. We had some choppy power plays. on both sides. But the Lightning, I think they found another gear in the third period, and they raised their intensity level, and they did it as they went much of the third period with only four defensemen. So obviously, concern for Pietrangelo, who got hurt on the ice in the third period, and then whatever happened to Destu, he didn't come out to start the third. We'll hear from John Cooper afterward and maybe get an update on what his situation is. The Lightning, of course, don't have another game until Thursday when they open the season. They were planning on having a couple of days in Naples for team bonding, and they're going to have a couple of practices there before they head back to Tampa and then fly to New York on Wednesday in advance of that season opening game on Thursday against the New York Rangers. But in this game, the Lightning got the opening goal from Mercury, gave up two unanswered, one late first, one early second, or down 2-1. And then while on the power play, Gordon Hathaway, after the Panthers cleared the zone, bumped, I mean, he didn't bowl him over, but he bumped Hildeby needlessly and drew the penalty. So the Lightning had the 5-on-3 pending, but rather than just let the Panthers touch it, they countered up the ice, pulled Hildeby for the sixth attacker and scored in the 6-on-4. Gonsalves set up Rautiainen. The Lightning really controlled play from that point onward over the last 7 minutes of regulation. Thought they had the slight upper hand in overtime. I mentioned those looks for St. Martin in OT. And then in the shootout, the Lightning gave up the first goal on the first shooter, but got it tied in round one and then won it in round three from Rautiainen. Here are my three stars. Rautiainen is my first star. He had the tying goal in the third and the winning goal in the shootout. I thought Crozier was outstanding tonight, especially, I mean, really all game. He was making good, hard plays all over the ice, but he had to do a lot of heavy lifting.

0: And if you were to kind of take that 30,000 foot view, that's one of the things you take from it. Maybe the biggest thing is just the depth in that organization is a lot better than it was 3-4 years ago. And, you know, Rautiainen, O'Reilly, and so many others that we've talked about before on the show. Geeky, you know, with a secondary assist on the Rautiainen goal, just showed well. And you hope that can continue moving forward. But it was really positive to watch.
1: I just found out we are going to have Connor Geeky post-game. And I thought he had another good game tonight. He kind of went as the Lightning went out. I'm not sure the Lightning were really on top of things in the first two periods, but when they elevated, he was in the middle of that in that third period.
0: Yeah, he's been really good. And, you know, it's been good to see because he's kind of putting it all together. And now it's just consistency. But maybe that just comes with confidence. And he should have a lot of confidence right now. And so should some of the other young players who performed pretty well. So all looking good.
1: Greg, let me break you off here because I think we have Connor Geeky downstairs. Geeks, are you with me?
2: Give me about 10 seconds here.
1: All right, he is coming in about 10 seconds. So we're going to hold on here. Connor had an assist on the Rautiainen power play goal in the third period. And very thankful that he's able to join us after this Lightning come from behind win in the shootout. He was a busy man this week. He played in all four preseason games and played a lot in all four preseason games. Sounds like he might be ready. Geeks, are you with me?
2: Yeah, no, I got you.
1: All right. Well, look, a busy week for you. You had two overtime games here. You played in every preseason game. I guess you're in shape for the start of the season, aren't you?
2: No, I mean, it's good. You know, getting the ability to play, right? I think there's a lot of guys that, you know, want to be out there. So I'm just, you know, thankful for every opportunity.
1: Now, in the home games, you were playing with O'Reilly and Rautiainen mostly on wing. In the road games, you were in the middle. I know you just want to play, but, I mean, do you prefer your natural position center, or are you comfortable either at center or wing?
2: Yeah, I mean, I'm just trying to do both. I know it's a cliche answer, but, you know, I enjoy just being able to play, get the opportunity. But, you know, I love playing center. There's pros and cons to both, but at the end of the day, when, you know, you're playing with who I was, it's pretty easy to kind of fit in.
1: When you've been in Syracuse, have you mostly been at center? Because your faceoffs today especially, but, you know, when you've taken faceoffs in the preseason, you've done pretty well. Did you get a chance to work on draws at other points in your pro career?
2: Yeah, I actually used to be terrible. Still kind of am. I don't know where this these good faceoffs are coming from. But again, I think, you know, put a little bit of work in, you know, last year in Syracuse. But again, I think I just got stronger, you know, probably a little more compact. But yeah, I think, you know, I'm shocking myself with the faceoffs here lately.
1: Last question, just about the decision of the guys on the ice when Hathaway took that penalty. Lots of times, you know, you're on the power play, the other team takes the penalty. You, like, let the penalty kill, touch it so you can set up the 5-on-3. You guys were just like, we're going for it, 6-on-4. Was there something set on the ice, or did everyone just, like, decide to keep playing, basically?
2: Yeah, I mean, I think, you know, we tried to give it to him twice, and it didn't work out. But, no, I think that's just, you know, being smart with it, I think, right? I think, you know, we kind of saw an opportunity and took advantage of it. Obviously, you know, a 5-on-3 would have been great, but anytime you can score a goal, you know, no matter what it is, it's a huge bonus.
1: Congratulations on a great camp and preseason, Geeks. Good luck with the final cuts, and we'll talk to you again soon.
2: Thank you.
1: All right, that was Connor Geeky from the locker room. He had an assist on the Rautiainen 6-on-4 power play goal. So learned some stuff there, Greg. Apparently, Connor Geeky is saying he's not very good on faceoffs, so he doesn't know what's going on, but the Lightning will take it, right?
0: Yeah, just win him. You know, if you win him, it doesn't matter. You'll find your name in that lineup, and that's good to see.
1: He was winning a lot on the power play. I remember in the second period, he won 3 or 4 on one power play. So, look, that's another – you guys were talking about it during one of the intermissions. You know, if you can become an asset on faceoffs, that's one other area where you're going to endear yourself to the coaching staff.
0: Yeah, and that's been a theme this preseason. Don't know if it's going to translate to the regular season, but it's definitely a good sign because those faceoff numbers have gone way up right now.
1: Well, a good way for the Lightning to finish off the preseason. You and I will look ahead to the final cuts, which are coming on Tuesday, if not earlier, and look ahead to the opening night game on Thursday against the Rangers. We'll be back at it on Monday for Power Lunch.
0: Yep. Should be a lot of fun breaking down everything.
1: All right. Have a good post game. That'll do it.

0: me from Sunrise. Thanks to Santiago Rodriguez alongside me here at Amerant Bank Arena. Thanks to Peter DeFee Jr. at the Lightning Radio Network Studios. Thanks to Rachel West, our broadcast assistant. For Greg Linnelli, Ben Pierce, and Eric Erlandson, I'm Dave Mishkin saying so long from Sunrise. Final score tonight, Lightning beat the Panthers 3-2 in the shootout. They win the shootout 2-1. Good night, everybody.
1: A circle shot, score! Right at angle! Short at a goal! 2-0 Lightning!
2: What a shot.
3: 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Wrap around,
1: 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Right at point!
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12: Rautiainen collects the puck, angling on the right wing, cutting in front, holds, shoots, score! Rautiainen! He put it over the stick of Schmidt. The Lightning get the tying goal from Rautiainen in the third, and the shootout winner. The Lightning win the shootout 2-1, and they win the game 3-2.
13: It's a great thing to see. End the preseason on a high note, particularly for some of the younger players. The Lightning win tonight, and now they'll get set for the regular season next Thursday. Both teams had 22 shots on goal, but the Lightning come away in the shootout win 3-2. Greg Linnelli with you. It is The Last Call, presented by Jack Daniels. Eric Erlandson is with me tonight. We can even take some of your questions if you want at Bolts Radio. A nice third period from the Lightning and a couple of younger players making it happen for Tampa Bay. Route 9, and just good to see him get rewarded in that last game.
14: Yeah, for sure. I've been sitting here thinking, there's the phrase, always leave them laughing. Well, it's always good to leave a lasting impression as well, and I think a lot of players did that tonight, including Rautiainen. I think Lucas Mercury, I know we talked about him quite a bit, especially in the first intermission. Connor Geeky, again, continues to kind of show things. Sam O'Reilly, I mean, These are roster decisions that the coaching staff has to make. And look, maybe they've been made already. Maybe they haven't been. We'll find out tomorrow as players will get reassigned and some players will have to be put on waivers if they're going to be reassigned. Two Syracuse rosters are due to the league on Monday. So, but good for Aaltiainen, right? He played all four preseason games. They really wanted a good look at him. He's in a unique situation because he's still under contract with his Finnish team. And if he doesn't make the lighting, if he doesn't stick in the NHL, he will go back to finish out that final year of his contract in Finland. So he's an interesting one to kind of keep an eye on here over the couple of days. I mean, do you keep him around until Dominic James comes back and give him an opportunity and, you know, give him that taste, give him that feel? Because he's not he can't play in the AHL, so it's not like you can bring him up at some point during the season as the Lightning tend to do and give these players a little cup of coffee, if you will, to give them a taste of the NHL. Do you do that and then, you know, make the decisions from there? Or do you just send them back and go with what you have? But either way, I mean, for him to score the goal, to understand, to get where he needed to be to take that pass from Gonsalves, you see the skill on the shootout move, right, to win the game, to be put in that situation. We talked pregame. How do certain players handle being put in these situations? And, you know, he handled it very well. You see the puck skills. The one thing that you always have to look for younger players are what are the other elements that you bring to the ice? Can you be defensively sound? How are you in winning pucks along the wall? You know, are you willing to block shots? All those things come into play. So the goals are great. They stand out. He's an offensive guy. He had a great offensive year last year in Finland, especially for a 20-year-old. But the other things have to be part of your overall game, too. You can't be that one-dimensional player and stick in the NHL. So those are the decisions the coaching staff are going to have to kind of go through. And either way, this has been a great camp for a guy like Benjamin Rautiainen.
13: It has. And you wonder, too, if John Cooper has already a pretty good feel, most likely, who's going to be on that roster already.
14: I get that sense just watching the main 23 group yesterday at practice out there on the ice. You just got that sense that that's probably the way they're going to go. I don't know if anything or anybody could have changed the coaching staff's mind with their performance today. But, again, like, it's not just the 23 who are going to be here, you know, to open the season on Thursday against the Rangers. As we certainly saw last year, you know, you're talking 30, 31, 32 players deep within your organization that you might have to call upon at some point in time. So even if you don't make an opening night roster, you know, well, you know, a guy like O'Reilly, a guy like Dylan Duke, you know, these type of players, even if you don't make the team coming out of camp, doesn't mean that you're not going to see the NHL. Right, that's the other thing you have to kind of keep in mind. If you do go back, is to just continue to work on your game, because you never know when that call is going to come. You never know when that opportunity is going to come, and that's when you need to seize it as well. And but yeah, I think the 23 have virtually been decided. We'll find out again tomorrow as they start to make those moves. If not after the game tonight. As they stick around down in the Fort Myers area for a couple of days before returning home. But either way, man, I tell you, the depth in this organization, you know, yeah. I know we've talked about it just a couple of years ago to where it is now, it's night and day. It's night and you feel good about anybody that you might have to bring up at any point during the season. That's the biggest thing, no matter who's on this roster, that's the biggest thing I'm taking out of this year's training camp.
13: Let's get to Jeffrey Vial, who's speaking to the media right now on Lightning Radio.
8: Jeff, what a way to finish the preseason here. Can you talk to me about that?
15: Yeah, I mean, finish on a good note. I think it's always nice to get the win. And, yeah, I thought we played a good 60 today.
8: I've asked you about your line mates a lot, but now I'm going to ask you about Rautiainen, who had that goal to tie it and then the goal in the shootout. What has he showed you?
15: Yeah, I mean, his voice is just incredible. The way he can stick with the puck and make plays and the way he skates to, you know, it's very nice to see from a young guy.
8: What did you think of his shootout move? He told me that that was the first time he tried it.
15: Well, that's crazy. Yeah, it executed perfectly, you know, with you know, bad eyes too. So that was impressive.
8: You dropped the gloves first fight in a Tampa Bay Lightning uniform. Did you shake off the rust a little bit?
15: Yeah, I mean, I'm always, if someone asks me, most of the time I'm going to say yes. So he asked me and yeah. That's what happened.
8: And overall, can I get your thoughts on the preseason, how you feel you are adjusting and getting comfortable in this system?
15: Yeah, I mean, I think today I felt a lot more comfortable in the system. I think, you know, you start reading off each other and off other guys. And, yeah, definitely second game felt a lot better.
16: Jeff, I think when you signed here, you had mentioned that you knew about the rivalry between these teams and that you're really excited to get a part of it.
15: Yeah.
16: I mean, even though this is an exhibition game, I mean, did you kind of feel that, especially getting into that play?
15: Yeah, I mean, obviously, you know, both sides didn't have their big guys, but, you know, you could see the rivalry right away. I think, you know, it's always going to be there. Obviously, two good teams going at it, and, you know, it's fun to be a part of a rivalry like that.
13: He's going to be a big part of what the Lightning want to do this year. That fourth line, wherever he fits in, there's some depth there.
14: Yeah, for sure. Especially with Yanni Gourde out until at least December to step into the role that looks like he's going to be asked to step into, playing with Gergensen's and Holmberg, you know, on a shutdown line. I mean, that was the Lightning shutdown line last year. They didn't have to rely just on Cirelli and Hagel to be the matchup line. They could you know, turn to those guys to do the job, and they were terrific at it. And, you know, Vielle's got that in his game. We know the willingness to drop the gloves and stand up for his teammates. That's a big part of who he is, but he's more than just that. You have to have more in your arsenal as a player in the NHL today rather than just that. You have to be able to do other things, and Vielle can do it. We saw the ability to get to the net in his first preseason game against Nashville on Tuesday. You know, but the defensive acumen, the understanding to play defense, to be able to do that, he can skate with top guys. He's going to have a big role on this team in a bottom line situation that they're going to count on. And especially with Yanni Gourde out, they're really going to lean on him. And again, we mentioned it in the game against Nashville. He had the letter on his chest once again today. That kind of tells you the impression that he has made within the organization in a very short time for them to put a letter on his chest wearing the A tonight in the game. Again, it's just preseason, and I know it's a younger lineup, but that's something that you don't hand out lightly as a coaching staff when you do that.
13: We'll take a break. The Bolts home opener is Saturday, October 3rd at 7 p.m., when the Washington Capitals come to Benchmark International Arena. Four Thunder Alley will open at 3:45 as the players walk to the blue carpet. 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He's Eric Erlandson, and I'm Greg Linnelli. 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
12: Louisville looks up ice. Dips it for Viel cleanly up the left wing. Across the Florida line. Jeff Viel. And this is way left corner. Moving behind the net. Evers, easy in front. Mercury! Score! Lucas Mercury! In his preseason debut, he got loose in front, got the centering pass from Abrazisi and was able to wrist it home. 1-0 Lightning.
13: Yeah, Lucas Mercury getting a goal. 6-3, about 2:30. Good to see him as the Lightning win tonight in the shootout 2-1. They win that shootout 2-1. They win the game 3-2. Eric Erlandson, Greg Linnelli with you. It is the last column presented by Jack Daniels. Before we get back into our conversation, let's get to John Cooper on Lightning Radio.
8: Coop, can you please share your thoughts on the way you were able to wrap up this preseason with Rautianian scoring the game-tying goal and then the game-winning goal in a shootout?
20: It's always fun to end it on a winning note. There's no doubt. It was a pretty entertaining game, actually. I think there was, there's probably a lot of teams in the league that were playing their lineups, and tonight was two teams that were playing guys who were fighting to make the team. So I think that added a little bit more, you know, juice to the game. So it was a lot of fun to be part of, and you know, pretty cool shootout with Routes doing what he did and to win it. So it was a great ending. But now it's turn the page and get ready for opening night.
8: How would you react if I told you that he told me he had never tried that move before until this game?
20: I don't know. There was lots of talk. He had some sick move, but I didn't know that was it. But maybe that wasn't it. Maybe he's got more in his toolbox than I knew. But he. I don't know, put it in the net. So yeah, I think any move that any puck that goes in the net is a good move.
16: John, now you get down to your final roster in the next couple of days. I mean, you knew you were going to have some tough decisions. Are the decisions tougher now than maybe you thought they might be?
20: I will sit here and say, and I told the guys this post game, this is most competitive camp we've had in quite some time since I've been here. And it was a pleasure to be around all the kids, and guys that, you know, aren't with us anymore. This was a different camp, and it's impressive of, you know, some of the players that Julian and our scouting staff have brought in here. Without wheeling around some high picks that we haven't had. So it's, like I said, competitive camp, and but just great human beings. I mean, it was pleasure to be with these kids. That's why it's always tough, you know, and understanding that not everybody's going to be here. And you know, as I told them, they may not be a Bolt today, but they might be a Bolt tomorrow, and keep plugging.
16: Like you said, I mean, the depth was on display, you know, throughout the camp. And last year was just a reminder of how many guys you need over the course of a season. You know, I mean, how much in making some of these decisions will keeping some of that depth be a part? You know?
20: Well, hopefully we don't need as many guys as we needed last year. That was a tough year in the injury department. But the one thing about, you know, training camp is you get your look at guys that, you know, like, for instance, last year, you know, Dominic James and you know, Charlie Destus, two guys that didn't really know until they came in, until we watched them play in the preseason, then we knew what we had. So that's what happens with a lot of these players. And now, you know, there will be at some point a Destus and a James that, you know, made an impression the way, you know, those two did last year. They make one this year and they'll get a chance.
13: There's John Cooper. It is the last call presented by Jack Daniels. What would you make of what Coop said there? And to Stu, he mentioned a couple times and kind of holding our breath there for him in this game, right? Because he had to leave early.
14: Yeah, didn't get an update on him, unfortunately, in there. But yeah, you hope it's just a precautionary situation because it is preseason and we see this quite a bit. But, you know, we'll see. So hopefully the depth doesn't take a hit before we even get to start the regular season. So we'll sit and wait and see what the update is on Dastu, because, you know, he's got a lot in his toolbox that you like. But the biggest thing I take out of what he just said is how competitive this camp was, right? It's, and we talked about it. There's a lot of guys who made impressions throughout this camp. I mean, you talk about the O'Reillys, the Geekies, the Rautiainens, who played all four preseason games, right? You can kind of see what they think of them, where they kind of rank in terms of organizational depth chart, because they wanted to get an opportunity to look at all of those guys. And not, again, not necessarily for next week, but it could be for next month. It could be for next year. Either way, you got a really good look at some of these players. And, you know, for the decision-making process, they've at least put question marks into everybody's minds about what is the best fit for this team. And, you know, the thing is, we got to have to keep in mind when talking about what the roster is going to look like when the Lightning hit the ice on Thursday at Madison Square Garden, is it's not always necessarily the best players who are going to make your roster, who are going to make up your team. You need guys to play roles as well, right? You need the guy, you know, if it's a guy like Jansen Harkins, who, you know, can play 7, 8, 9 minutes a night and give you that full energy and play that type of role. The way he plays the game is much different from a Sam O'Reilly. Right, O'Reilly does a lot of good things, but he doesn't do things that Jansen Harkins does, and Harkins doesn't do things that O'Reilly does. So what's the best fit for the team, kind of looking at the short term and everything else? So, you know, as we kind of go through the checklist of what we think the roster might look like, it's not always about who has the best offensive game. It's who is going to fit your team role and what role can they play as the best that you can. Now, what's interesting to me, as we think about the construction of what this roster might look like, is if we're going to call Gergensen's, Holmberg, and VL the third line, and I know Coop hates when we label lines with numbers, the fourth line is not going to be your prototypical fourth line, right? There's a good chance it's probably going to include Connor Geeky and Gage Gonsalves and maybe Harkins, right? And that's a different type of what you would call a fourth line typically, right? So again, there's all kinds of roles that the coaching staff is going to want to look for and who can fill them the best to give this team the best chance to win on a nightly basis. And either way, man, this has been a fun camp to kind of keep an eye on.
0: Yeah, and John Cooper talked about last year's team. It was a joy to coach. The players responded really well, and he kind of referenced that again with this group. And, you know, I take that for what it's worth, but it's always a little bit more funny when you're enjoying the guys you're coaching who maybe are picking up on what you're selling as a coach and can buy into it.
14: Yeah, for sure. It's, you know, it's one of the things, like we talk about when the Lightning draft players, you know, who is a prototypical quote-unquote Bolt player, and usually character and leadership tends to be on the list of what they look for, you know, because that matters. Great skill, certainly, you know, you have guys that are going to have great skill, and you want that in your organization. You need it to win games. But character matters a lot as well. And I think if you look at a lot of the players that they bring in, a guy like Jeff VL, right? High character guy. Harkins, he's a high character guy. That stuff is really what the Lightning want to bring in and kind of blend into the culture that's already here with this team. And you can't have enough high character guys. You need skill guys, there's no doubt, but you can't have enough high character guys in your locker room and within your organization as well, because it just sets the right tone to start the year, middle of the year, whenever you need it, that character shows up.
0: You can celebrate the Bolts W with 50% off your favorite pizzas from Papa John's tomorrow. 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It's The Last Call, presented by Jack Daniels, right here on Lightning Radio.
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12: Lightning want to let the Panthers touch this. Well, they have a 6-on-4 right now with the net empty. Ratianen left circle, right circle, Gonsalves launches the shot wide left. Rebound to the left point, Peltier. Right circle to Geeky. Right circle, Gage Gonsalves. Sanderson, score! Benjamin Ratianen! So the Lightning score in the delayed penalty. They still have another power play pending. So sometimes you think, well, we got a 5-on-3 coming. Let's just let the other team touch it. Instead, the Lightning went with the 6-on-4, and they get the goal. Beautiful setup, Gonsalves to Rautiainen.
13: Mish on the call. Lightning win tonight's game in a shootout. They win the shootout 2-1. They win the game 3-2. Greg Linelli with you along with Eric Erlandson. It is the last call presented by Jack Daniels. We want to get to some more hockey talk. Lucas Mercury, though, is speaking to the media. Let's go to him for a bit. On Lightning Radio.
8: All right, Lucas, you score the first goal in your first game of the preseason. What effect did that have on you and your game tonight?
15: It's nice to get it early, obviously, but I mean, what a play by Z and Wheeler, just holding the puck along the wall. It's just out-muscling the guy, out-working him, and that's what we're about here, so it's been good. It was nice to get one in.
8: You're also pretty good in the faceoff circle. Is that one of your strengths?
15: Yeah, I'd say that's one of my strengths. I just, you know, try and do all the little details of the game and try and learn things regarding face-offs. So, yeah, it was good to snap them back.
8: Can you comment on the way this game ended?
15: I mean, Benji, unreal move. He's a really good player, confident, tied it up on the power play. Special teams win games, so it was great for the guys to get one in there.
8: Can I get your reaction on him telling me in the post-game interview there that it was the first time he ever tried that move?
15: No, I don't believe him. I mean, maybe he's confident. It was such a nice move, so good for him. He got a nice goal, too, so it was good.
16: For you, obviously, you got a little bit banged up, you know, in the prospect game. For you to come back out here and get this kind of game in your first game, what do you think that maybe does for you in terms of finishing your training camp, you know, strong?
15: Yeah, I think, you know, I just worked really hard in the summer, so when that happened after rookie tournament, it's a couple dark nights, but it was all right. A lot of the boys supported me, and the staff here was awesome, just getting me back with rehab and getting me back healthy. So I have a really, really good support system, so I'm really grateful for that.
16: There's no doubt in your mind that you were gonna get a game in here.
15: There was some doubt for sure. I didn't know. I had to follow protocol and get cleared, so I think I got cleared today or last night. So I mean, I really wanted to play. I always want to play. So it was really grateful for it.
13: Young guy wanted to play, and he did.
14: He did. The goal obviously stands out. The face-off stand out. He drew a couple penalties as well, right? That's a good sign. That means your feet are moving. I think he drew a couple of tripping calls. I think he even drew a hooking call. I think he might have drew three penalties tonight to help put them on the power play. And You're looking to make impressions any way you can, and happy for him. He was able to get into this last preseason game and leave an impression and get the opportunity to show the coaching staff the growth that he's taken from last year to this year. And when you're a player in his position too, that's what you want to show, right? Like, how did you improve? What kind of work did you put in during the summer? And you heard him there talk about the work that he did put into the summer to get himself into this position. And that's all you can ask for out of a player. You know, put in the work, come improved, show what you can do. And he got the opportunity to do it tonight and you know, more than one element.
0: Season is under a week away. What are the expectations? What are you hoping to see? You've covered hockey for a long time. Season openers are always exciting, but it is a long journey. What are we looking for when it comes to this Lightning team?
14: Well, longer journey this year too, right? With 84 games, so there's two more games to bank points and fight for playoff spots. As I talked with you and Mish last week on Power Lunch, I'm high on this team. I just am. There's a hunger. Four straight postseason exits in the first round. It doesn't sit well. It was a big theme of John Cooper's pre-camp speech to the players. You don't know how things are going to play out, but there's a certain type of motivation I feel that this team has to say enough is enough. We got to go out and do the job. You know, we can talk about, well, man, you only let in 9 shots on goal and in game 7. That's great. You lost the game and you got knocked out in the first round. Right. So and that's the impression that's left with a lot of people is you can't get it done now in the playoffs after going to 3 straight Stanley Cup finals. But I love the drive on this team. I love the leadership on this team. There's certainly enough offensive depth. I think there's enough role players who can play roles. You've got the best goalie in the world, arguably the best goalie in the world. You've got the reigning MVP and Nikita Kucherov, who's as motivated as ever in the work that he puts in. You've got a Braden Point looking to bounce back. There's a lot of individual type of motivations that guys want to have good years, and that ties into the collective motivation of the team. And, you know, things get underway at Madison Square Garden on Thursday. No divisional games till you get to November for this team. I think the first, 4 weeks of the regular season are going to be big for this team. You don't want to put yourself behind the eight ball, especially with how competitive the Atlantic Division looks like it's going to be this year. But I have a good feeling about this team this year to make it back to the postseason. You never know what happens when you get there. It's all about matchups, but I like the way this team is constructed and built.
0: And lastly, officially, Jonas Johansson traded to Ottawa, and Dennis Hittleby was pretty good in preseason. Obviously, the reason why Johansson no longer here. What do you make of just that whole situation, backing up Bassey? You know you're going to get X amount of games, but the Lightning felt they did upgrade at that position.
14: Yeah, younger goaltender as well, still on the rise, still has a lot to prove. Obviously, you got to love his size. It's 6'7". What he can do. We haven't seen a goalie like that around here since Ben Bishop. And, he's still growing and he's still learning. And he's got a lot that you like. And I think we saw it in the preseason. That game in Nashville, I know he lets in 3 and he probably wants the winner back. But he made some really good saves when Nashville really turned up the pressure with a pretty heavy NHL lineup on the ice, Ryan O'Reilly and Philip Forsberg and Roman Josi, Steven Stamkos. They had a lot of their regulars in that lineup, and he held the fort when Nashville turned it up. Made some good saves in this game tonight, the one on St. Martin in the overtime in particular was a big stop. It's an opportunity for him to give Vazzy some more nights off. Again, it's an 84 game schedule now, not 82, so there's 2 extra games built in. And if you can kind of keep Vasilevsky to a number of starts that is going to keep him fresher for the postseason, that's the idea here. And you bring in a 24, 25 year old goaltender who's still working his way up. I think that there's a trust level that you want to have to build, and hopefully what we saw in the preseason is going to be a sign of things to come from him throughout the course of the regular season.
0: Hey, good stuff. As always, bud, we're going to be doing this for every away game and talking to you during every game on the pre and intermission. So we appreciate it, bud.
14: Yeah, looking forward to it and happy to be a part of the crew again.
0: Yeah, always love it. Check out his work, lightninginsider.com. Once again, you can watch Lightning games this season by streaming them in the Lightning app. It's just $66. 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It's available on iOS and Android as well as smart TVs via Roku, Apple TV, and Amazon Fire. Peter DeVeach Jr. and Steve Versnick, thank you for all your work, along with Rachel West. For Eric Erlandson and Ben Pierce, along with Dave Michigan, I'm Greg Linnelli. We'll be with you again next Thursday. Tonight, though, the Lightning in a shootout win 2-1, and the game they win 3-2 over the Panthers. And you heard it right here on Lightning Radio.
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26: What do you got in your hand over there, Joe?
27: That's my vape pen.
26: Oh,
28: yeah. He doesn't care. He's a corporate vape guy.
26: Yeah.
1: Well,
6: are you allowed to vape in here?
1: No.
11: Huh. Sounds like you were vaping all weekend.
1: Probably. Maybe I need that.
18: Yeah, at least I don't sound like that.
1: I know. I really want to go home. Like, I sound ridiculous.
6: Joe vapes by the hot dogs.
1: Oh.
6: I see him over there just rolling dogs and vaping and stuff. Yeah. I go, oh, man, this is the life, huh?
18: Blowing it right on the rollers.
6: Yeah. Anybody want a cotton candy hot dog? That's so gross.
20: I thought about you the other day. I got invited to one of the suites at the Rays game.
18: Oh,
20: right when I walked in.
6: Gotta be a sweet guy.
20: Right when that's the only way I'm going to a game now. There's no way. But right when I walk in, there's only a couple of us in there. We got a whole roller dogs, eight of them just rolling right there. I go, oh, man, Pap would be so happy.
18: You know it. I told you, I want to pimp my ride and have somebody install a hot dog maker in my trunk.
6: That'd be great. And then you have
18: pull up anywhere.
6: You have the access where you just put your foot under there and the tailgate opens up.
18: Ooh.
6: Yeah.
18: I mean, you're
20: going to walk out one day and exhibit's going to be in the parking lot. We're going to get this little cracker and roll a dog in his stupid car.
18: That's perfect.
6: By the way, speaking of the tailgate, anybody go tailgate this weekend or no?
18: No.
20: No.
6: No? Nobody went?
20: No.
6: Thanks for your support.
11: Did you go?
6: No.
11: Thanks for your support. Yeah, shut up.
1: I thought about going to the game, but it was like too hot, man.
18: Yeah.
20: Hot or storming, one of the two. The rain was in the forecast, so it was like it was going to go from being 900 degrees, and I saw people in the rain sunburnt from before the rain.
6: Yeah.
20: Ugh.
6: Rain probably felt nice. Yeah. Pull their face off.
1: If I could drive by and have somebody just give me the food from the brisket shop and then go from there,
20: I'll go to the brisket shop.
6: Although, I will tell you, Sunday, a little bit nicer, a little bit cooler.
1: Yeah. Yeah.
6: I was surprised.
1: I don't know.
6: Not necessarily cool. Cooler, not that hovering heat. As much.
1: Right.
6: This is in the morning too. So
1: sure it was miserable. My daughter had a soccer game and felt like I was sitting on the surface of the sun.
6: Yeah. It's rough. Mm-hmm. It is rough. But this is right around the time where it's going to start cooling off a little bit.
1: I might have to go home. I really feel like I'm losing my voice the more I talk.
6: Yeah.
1: I should just not talk.
20: No, you sound good, dude.
18: Yeah, you really shouldn't speak.
1: Yeah.
20: You're like Kathleen Turner.
1: I'm sure a lot of people are celebrating the idea of me not speaking. I told my wife last night, like 10 o'clock last night, I was like, why do I care so much about like, Willow Box and stuff?
11: Know.
1: I go, it's silly, right?
11: It's not that serious.
1: It's 10:30 at night and I'm still fuming over the game and like bitching about the game. And then I was like, why do I care? Why is it such a big deal to me in my mind? It's really not. It really shouldn't be. It's just entertainment.
6: Yeah, but you've invested a lot of time and you invested a lot of money. Yeah. And, you know, half of your gear that you wear is Bucks shirts and Bucks hats and all that stuff.
1: I'm not on a team. I don't work there.
18: This is how you get high blood pressure.
1: Yeah.
18: It's okay? It's going to go up all the time like this.
1: My livelihood's not based on, you know, whether I... win or lose.
6: I know, but it's part of your life. It's one of those things that makes you happy when they're winning.
1: Oh, it's the greatest ever.
6: It's going to make you miserable when they're losing.
1: I'm a two-time champion. I've seen the highest of the highs and the lows of the lows.
20: Yeah. The sad part is I have this level of apathy in after week two that you shouldn't have this early because of how they collapsed last year, and they really didn't change much. They kept Todd Bowles around, all that stuff. So I went into this like cautiously optimistic, and I was like, oh man, I hope they got these new players. I hope they look good. They look good in training camp. And then, you know, they lost to the Bengals, and you go, all right, well, the Bengals are pretty good and they're at home. But then after yesterday, I go, I feel like it's the Dirk Cutter Bucks over again. I really do. I like Baker's playing like Jameis, and it's like it just feels like we don't have a shot. Why am I even paying attention? Thank God the Lightning are coming back in a couple of weeks. You know, it's like, and you shouldn't feel that way in September.
1: I just saw it. I've waited 7 months to feel happy, and now I have nothing but sadness.
6: Yeah.
1: After 2 weeks.
20: God, it's so bad.
1: There's nothing but just pure sadness.
11: You are a grown man.
1: I know.
11: Your emotions should not be dictated by other grown men in a game.
6: Not even grown men.
1: Listen, Carmen, you're 100.
11: They're grown men. They're all in their 20s.
20: Younger than my kid.
6: Yeah, 20-something.
11: They're younger than you. Just because they're younger than you doesn't mean they're not grown up.
6: Their brains are still developing.
11: Some of them.
6: Seriously. I mean, think about it. There's 20-year-olds that are playing in the NFL. You know, it's well, the good news for you is the 0-2 Bucks play the 2-0 Vikings next week. So
1: it's going to be great. I really look forward to next Sunday. I'll be dwelling over for the next 5 days.
20: I'm not watching it.
1: You're watching it.
20: Yeah, I will.
1: You're watching it. I'm going to watch it too because I'm an idiot and I just think I care too much.
18: And you cannot manage your emotional affect.
1: No, I know this is wrong. I know at my age I should be able to say, whatever. It was fun.
6: You know what'll make you happy tonight? You've got the Giants and the Rams, and you got crazy ass Scataboo who'll score a touchdown and then headbutt a car.
1: Yeah. So I think football is stupid.
6: Yeah. I still like it.
1: That's where I'm at. Football is dumb.
20: I also lost all my bets yesterday.
1: Same.
20: I won money in college, and I was like, all right, I got money to free roll, and I lost it all yesterday. Mm. Every bet.
6: Yeah. I had one good parlay that I won, and then the parlay that I had for the late game. Easily crushed Walker. I had him over 65 yards. And then I had, who else was it? Somebody else over 65 yards. I'm blanking right now. But I had Mahomes with over 18 and a half rushing yards. 17.
20: Yep.
6: Son of a bitch.
20: I had that one too.
6: Yeah, son of a bitch.
1: Yeah, look, all red. Red, yeah. red. Yeah. Just nothing but red.
6: Yeah.
1: Nothing but red.
20: Yeah, dude, that sucks.
6: By the way, Joe, maybe you know. Let me see what the name of the place is. What is the name of the place? $5 Drinkery?
18: $5 Brewery.
6: Drinkery.
18: Drinkery?
6: Yeah.
18: Okay.
6: $5 Drinkery.
20: Is that downtown St. Pete?
18: Yeah.
6: So I went to Carmen. We missed you. I went to Hatebreed on Saturday.
1: Yes, I should have done that instead.
11: Far
6: you should have.
20: I had extra tickets.
1: I know.
6: Had extra tickets. You should have gone.
1: I decided I should sit here and let myself suffer through the Florida State football game instead.
20: Oh, you watched Hatebreed.
6: It was a great show. Got in, opening band was on. They were decent, whatever, but you know, a couple songs. Then Hatebreed came on, just crushed it. And then I said, peace, Turnstile. Didn't even stick around for Turnstile. Went over to this place because we looked, you know, UFC has what bars and restaurants are showing UFC. So this place was, and we walked in and there was one TV on UFC and it was like the smallest one. Everything else was college football.
1: Yeah.
6: Understandably, totally fine. But they said UFC was going to be on. So I asked the manager, I go, hey, is there any way we could get UFC on one of the other TVs? He goes, yeah, wherever you guys sit, I'll put it on. Sat, put it on big right in front of us and stuff. The food was fantastic. I got nachos and Southwest egg rolls. And
1: do they still do the big giant beers there? Like they used to have big, like 40-ounce beers.
6: Probably.
1: Yeah.
6: I wasn't drinking, so I don't know. But we sat there and watched UFC after the. I mean, it was perfect. It worked out perfect. Hatebreed went over there. That got UFC right there. Food was great and everything. And I even told the manager when I was leaving, because that's what age I am now. I said, hey, man. First time here, it was fantastic. The food was great. Our waitress was great. I appreciate you putting the thing. He's like, oh, good. Oh, thanks.
1: Yeah.
6: He was busting his ass. He's out there cleaning tables and doing everything. Mm. But yeah, I like that place. $5 Drinkery.
18: It's on Central, right?
6: I don't know, Joe.
1: It is.
18: Yeah, okay.
6: Is Park Central?
18: No.
6: No. This was Park?
18: Park.
6: I don't know.
1: It's been there for a while.
18: Yeah,
1: it's a good spot.
18: All right.
20: I've walked past it like 5 times.
1: We've done events there. We've been, the pub crawl was there a couple times.
18: I think at one point.
6: I don't think it's downtown.
20: No,
1: there's two of them.
6: There's two.
1: Yeah,
6: there's three.
1: Maybe.
11: Yeah, but there is one.
1: The original one that I always went to was the one down right by Janice.
11: Yeah.
6: This one is, I believe, Pinellas Park.
18: Oh.
6: So this is 49th Street.
1: Okay, that's a new one then, the newer one.
6: Yeah, 49th Street. Yeah, but it was cool because it was literally, I think, 0.3 miles from the England Brothers Park where Hatebreed played.
1: Right. Oh, that's where that was, park. Okay, mm-hmm. I saw your video. I'm like, where is that at?
18: They got a band shell out there.
6: I had never been there before. It was decent.
1: Yeah,
6: parked,
1: yeah.
6: Walked right in. Right there, just a big open field, and they're like, all right, let's go.
1: Yeah, see, that's sounds like a productive, fun weekend.
6: Yeah.
20: Yeah.
1: In contrast to my weekend, which was misery and just horrible.
6: Yeah, well, it happens.
1: Yeah.
6: It happens, I know. It's a rough start for them, but we'll see if they turn around. You never know. And that's one of the things, is you never know what's going to happen until you get into the later games and see who's healthy and how they're doing and all that stuff. I'm trying to give you a little bit of
1: that. Yeah, they have like 20% of teams make the playoffs after going 0-2.
6: Yeah.
1: All time. So it's you know.
20: Do you really want this team in the playoffs?
1: I just want to feel good.
20: Yeah, it's not going to happen.
1: I just want happiness in
20: my life. Go Rays.
6: Man, how do you think I feel? I got Old Man River as my quarterback for the Steelers. That's ridiculous. We might as well put Joe out there. I mean, it's insane. It's like although he did get hit, just got crushed, and it looked like a car crash, and then got right back up, and I'm like, really?
1: Yeah.
6: That's pretty impressive.
1: That's the type of hit where you go, what am I doing? Why am I out here? Like,
6: I'm a millionaire.
1: This is a horrible idea. I'm incredibly rich. I'm going to go to the Hall of Fame. What am I doing here?
6: I just sold my Malibu house for like $25 million. Why am I getting hit by giant men?
20: Yeah, I saw somebody post, he would have died if he was vaccinated.
1: That's a great line.
6: That's pretty good. I like that. Well, it is Monday. We are back at it, and we've got a whole bunch of new stuff to be given away. We will come back with a little bit of Sporkle. We're going to do news. We got all the good stuff. Yesterday was Mike's birthday. You wish him a happy birthday?
20: I did.
11: I texted him.
6: Yeah. You're not coming over tomorrow? You're not going to come over there?
11: I don't know.
6: Oh, I don't know.
11: I don't know. I don't do
6: You're
11: that.
6: The ones who's in charge.
11: No, I'm not.
6: Who's in charge?
11: I never did that. That was Spanish.
6: No. Oh.
11: Spanish used to set that stuff up.
6: No.
11: Not me.
6: Gio?
1: I'm not going to be over there tomorrow.
6: We'll see what happens. All right, let's take a break. We'll come back with Sporkle. This is the Mike Kelta Show. It's 102.5 The Bone.
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7:01 on a gorgeous fall Wednesday. As fall is officially here, beautiful month of September. It is the Acid Dom Show. 800-771-1025. A fantastic program is slated for you as always. Shout out to the fellas in the show just before me, and ran into Drew and working with him on a couple of different things. Actually, I want to do a shout out here to a Special Swings of Plant City. This is a organization for a special needs baseball event. It's scheduled for October the 17th. And they sent an email to me and asked if I could pass the information to Drew. And I certainly did that, gave him a copy of the email. And these good folks are hosting a Special Swings event in Plant City on Saturday, October 17th, 2026, the Plant City Stadium. One-day inclusive baseball event is designed specifically for children and young adults with special needs, ages 8 to 21. The goal is to give these players a day when the field is truly theirs. No baseball experience is necessary. Each player will be paired with a volunteer buddy who provide encouragement and support throughout the event. Coaches and players from Plant City, Durant,

0: But I think, didn't I say it was the first Wednesday show of the fall? Mike, excuse me, former state representative Mike Beltran, do you remember what I said? Did I say? What did I say?
1: He said it's the first day of fall.
2: I'm running for Congress. I got two constituents. You want me to take sides between them?
3: Oh, I'm voting for Mike.
2: I'll be honest. I was not paying so close attention that I caught the nuance.
0: Kelly, do you know what I said? Did I say that today was the first day of fall? Or did I say it was the first fall show? I thought that's what I said.
4: The first show in fall.
0: There it is. The first show in fall.
3: You pay her salary. That's no, I did that.
2: Pull the tape. And we can read it back after the court reporter.
4: If Dom paid me, I'd be making a lot more money.
0: Yeah. Oh, yeah. We'll pull the tape. First of all, I'm going to confiscate this for evidence, sir. Sweet Kelly, hello to you. Sweet Spike, hello to you. Good to see you guys.
3: Good evening. Good evening. Good fall.
0: Good fall. Good fall. Thank you. All right. Out of the gate real quick. See, already a start. This is why I love having you guys in here. You guys are fantastic. 800-771-1025. All right. I wanted to make sure I got that email out. And, of course, I'll continue to help promote that event between now and that date in October. Larry, you are the first caller of the evening. I figure I'd get you out of the gate before the guys get really squirrely in here. You have a comment on what Calta said this morning. All right. Well, I don't know what Mike said this morning because I was on his show yesterday. But what did Mike say this morning?
5: So, Dom, they were talking about this morning, and, of course, you know how Mike goes on about who he can fight. You know, he says he could beat up Rondé Barber, but he specifically said your name this morning, that he could fight you. And so my question to you is, Dr. Fariello, could you fight and win against Mike?
3: No way. All my money's on Calta.
0: That's attorney E. Michael Isaac, by the way.
3: I heard you're all about your basketball escapades, but...
0: What do you mean my basketball escapades?
3: Oh, I heard you hook the arm and you pull and you...
0: Are you saying that I
5: don't know. I heard you play hockey. I thought maybe
3: he plays hockey. He spends a lot of time in the penalty box.
0: Well, I didn't hear Mike's specific comment today, so I don't know in what context it was made.
5: He said, "I'll fight you Tuesday." He said he was ready to fight you when you come in the studio next week.
0: Well, that seems to be somewhat aggressive for my client. I don't know if I should fight my client. I think that's some ethical violation. I got two lawyers in here. Wouldn't the Florida bar be upset with me if I fought my client?
2: Usually the clients attack the lawyers right after they get the sentence. I've heard stories like that before. Never happened to me.
0: That's right. No, but Michael's fantastic. Mike's always been, Mike wanted to do a boxing. We can't do the boxing stuff anymore, but he wanted to promote an event, Larry, for lawyers fighting each other. You know, so there was a bit a few years ago where he was trying to get me to go against maybe, you know, John Morgan. And I said, well, John's older than me. I don't think that's fair. And plus, I like John. I don't, you know, so he goes, well, how about the sons? You know, so and then there was conversation about other lawyers that, you know, are on the station. So we've always had conversations, kind of having some fun with it about doing a lawyer's wrestling or a boxing match. In fact, and I don't know, Kelly and Spike knows this, though. That's how the Hulk Dom and the Ant-Man Dead Air Sansoni that's in the office, that's how all that came about, because there was going to be a lawyers wrestling match. Have you guys seen that?
2: Lawyers wrestling.
0: Here's what I'm doing,
2: right,
0: Larry.
2: Right up my alley. Come on down.
0: During the break, I'll go get, it was an advertisement that was made by Coach Malcolm down at the UPS store off of Jackson Street, and he printed me as the Hulk. You know, Marvel character, and then Bill Sansoni is on my shoulder as the Ant-Man to promote a wrestling event, literally, to promote a wrestling event for the attorneys, which came from Mike's idea of wanting to, you know, kind of get the lawyers to fight and spar a little bit. So as funny as it, whatever the comment was this morning, it literally went further, Larry. So I'm going to bring in, and I'll show it for Bone TV. So when you get home, if you can log in, and I'll take pictures of it with the two mics that's in studio now, and I'll put it on social media. And that was the promotional event for me challenging whoever the hell wanted to fight me and Dead Air Sansoni, because we were going to be tag team, and we put it out there.
3: I saw the big thing of you at the UPS store that there was a picture of with some of the prosecutors from Hillsborough County.
0: That's a cutout of me. That's not the Hulk Dom. The Hulk
3: Dom
0: is
3: a cutout, but your face is on something.
0: Yeah, but no, that's actually me in a suit. And they have that in the front of the window, and people stop and judges everybody. I get more texts throughout the week from that damn thing. And it's a miniature size of me. It's not even my height. It's like 4.

0: 4 foot tall. So I like, can you
1: at a UPS store, right?
0: At a UPS store. Yes, right there on Jackson, 2 blocks from the courthouse. So Larry, as funny as whatever the comment was this morning, oh, it has been far worse than whatever Mike said.
2: Yeah, it sounds like.
0: Yes. I mean, so much that I had the UPS store promote an event that, quite frankly, was never going to happen. I don't even know if I can get Bill Sansoni in an Ant-Man costume. I didn't even know if that could happen. But anyway, I'll try to find the clip. I'd love to hear what Mike said. But no, I have no desire to fight my client. And yes, Michael would probably beat the crap out of me. So
2: I don't know. He had to be reminded that he can't even sleep without an oxygen mask. I don't know.
0: Well, you know, it's all about dynamics and distance and angles and agility. You know, maybe I'm fast enough. He won't catch me. I'm not sure, but I don't know. I mean, he's a pretty strong guy. If you take a shot from him square on,
1: he's just going to sit on you, and then you won't move.
0: Well, you may not get up from that. If you're not paying attention, he's got that southpaw.
1: Yeah,
0: that's what I'm saying. He's got that southpaw that comes, and if I'm not paying attention, my ass on the floor. I don't. You know, Larry might be right. Yeah. But at any rate, that's a fun call to start the show. But no, I didn't hear the comment. But the fellas are fantastic. We always have a good time with it.
2: Thanks, Tom.
0: Yeah, you got it. Absolutely. Remind me, I have to go get now. It's on the other side of the building, Kelly. But I'm going to bring in the Hulk, Dom, and then Ant-Man, Bill Sansoni, because it originally was he wanted to do a wrestling, and it was kind of like a gimmick, and you know, you kind of have some fun. But then it kind of started to build up because that's how the Punch Out started. And then we did a couple of those shows. Did you ever hear about the Punch Out? Spanish fought. Martin Gramatica fought in that. I was a judge. Steve Hurley was a judge. I mean, it was a fun. Where was it? Was it Janice's place? Janice, I can't try to remember where was that? Where's that venue down there? Is it Janice Landing? What's it called? Spike, you know what I'm talking about? But they did the concerts.
3: Yeah. I can't remember the name.
0: I think we had it there as one of the venue. But at any rate, it was a fun time. What is this here?
1: Fantasy football standings.
0: Hang on a second. Hang on.
1: You're in second place.
0: I'm in second.
1: I think I'm in sixth place. I didn't have a very good week.
0: So E. Michael was nice enough to invite me into his fantasy league this year as we're up against the show.
1: What week are we going up against each other?
0: I don't know. I'm still trying to figure out the site, let alone be 2-0. I had to get permission. What do you mean I have to have authorization to add or pick somebody up? And then there's dollar amount. I didn't know any of that crap. But it looks like it's a fun time. So I'm 2-0, and then what's my point total? I'm only 5 points from the top team.
1: That's right.
0: And then let me see.
1: You've done very well.
0: So far, so good. There you are. You're six.
1: I'm going to say, well, I had a good first week.
0: That's, we have 14 teams. A lot of teams, man.
1: It is.
0: That's a lot of
1: teams. It's a tough league. It's hard to be good at fantasy football in a 14-man league.
0: Yeah, that's
1: it's very different.
0: Woo! All right, when we come back, let me get some phone lines are open. So we've got availability to call tonight. We're going to do a DUI segment because I've got my good friend Mike Isaac here, a colleague. We're going to talk some politics with former state representative Mike Beltran, who is running for Congress, District 14. Am I correct on that, Mike?
4: That's right.
0: Thumbs up. All right.
4: South Hillsborough.
0: I don't want to give the wrong district. It's not on the ballot. And I also have a copy of my voter instructions mailer that came in
4: there
0: here today.
4: There you go. Remember to vote.
0: I got them done. We're going to announce all that stuff here as well. So don't go anywhere. We got a fantastic show tonight as this segment's brought to you by the law offices of Bill Sansoni, federal state criminal defense, serving Pasco, Hernando, Pinellas, Sarasota, just all state. Just say to all 67 counties, Bill, for Christ's sake. 813-361-0874. You know and love him as Dead Air Sansoni from the Acid Dom Show. You can also email him directly at sansoniw@gmail.com. It's the Acid Dom Show. We'll be right back.
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0: 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And who knows, sometimes you come in there and you get a chance to see me or Boozer, because the sport of hockey sends us to the diagnostic center at least once a month. So some MRIs or X-rays, and we're more than happy to take selfies and sign autographs. With that being said, we're back in studio. We've got both Mikes are in here, who have been here many, many times. Attorney E. Michael Isaac, a good friend of mine and colleague. He and I actually will be at a legal seminar event tomorrow and Friday, the Blood, Breath, and Tears.
1: You're welcome.
0: Conference. Thank you very much. As Mike and I are on the faculty this year, you were kind enough to volunteer or suggest me as a speaker.
1: You didn't have to accept.
0: No, but I'm looking forward to tomorrow afternoon and my presentation on jury selection in voir dire. And you are making a presentation, which I'm looking forward to, on Friday morning on the legislative update, case law updates.
1: Yep.
0: So are you looking forward to it? Are you ready to go? You got everything planned?
1: Sure. I send in all my materials. So this is a common topic for me. I usually I either do DUI case law update or pretrial motion practice.
0: Well, I do,
1: which kind of feed into one another, because in order to really do pretrial motion practice properly, you got to know the case law. You know, I can talk to Mike because I can go somewhere with Mike, but
0: what are you, Don Rickles? I could get what am I, Johnny Carson? What is it? Former state representative Mike Beltran in the studio. Mike, how are you doing tonight?
2: I'm doing all right. Yeah,
0: and of course, congratulations on the win in the primary.
2: Thank you.
0: That was very, very nice to see. And of course, I fully expected that result. So, I mean, I was expecting to have you come back here. And welcome back. So let the folks know a little bit about you, what we're doing, what we're campaigning for.
2: Sure. Yeah. Well, and thanks for having me again. It was great to come in the primary. Now that we're in the general, it's great to be back. Always like coming on the show, campaign season or not. So I'm Mike Beltran. I was a state representative in Southeast Hillsborough County from 2018 until 2024. I'm also a practicing attorney. I have a business litigation practice. And did a lot of work in the judiciary silo in Tallahassee, making sure we kept our constitution clean, prevented special interests from putting their pet projects into our constitution, make sure we have the constitution as a bulwark of our individual liberties, and make sure it's difficult to infiltrate, protect individual liberty, separation of powers, and limited government. Tried to make sure that we spent every dollar wisely, and then did a lot of work in the medical field to make sure that we controlled costs, telehealth, repealing a certificate of need, which allows you to build more hospitals and have the hospitals compete with each other, the prescription drug import program, and then just generally trying to control costs and identify waste, fraud, and abuse.
0: And you want to do that now up in Congress.
2: Up in Congress.
0: In the United States House of Representatives.
2: Yes.
0: Exactly what you did in the Florida House of Representatives. So that is, let me tell you something. That is, it's a wild up there in D.C. But you are running for the 14th district.
2: 14th district.
0: And it was redrawn slightly a little bit, was it not?
2: It was redrawn more than slightly, I would say. The districts, Hillsborough County has always had districts that came in from other counties. That's been the case. Occasionally, we'll elect a Hillsborough legislator. More often than not, we were electing legislators from outside of Hillsborough County that were representing different pieces of Hillsborough County. Sometimes it was Polk County. Sometimes it was Pasco, Pinellas, and then sometimes Sarasota or Manatee County. Or we had somebody like my opponent who was representing multiple counties, non-contiguous land in multiple counties, and the district was drawn in such a way that a Republican could have never won the seat. We actually drew a clean Hillsborough County seat for the first time that's encompassed completely within Hillsborough County, and rightly so. Hillsborough County could encompass up to two congressional seats. We have enough population for that. And this district includes all the territory that I represented in the Florida House in Hillsborough County and South and East Hillsborough County. And then it includes South Tampa and the airport and Channelside and a little bit of West Tampa as well.
0: So is the congressional district for the federal government now same or more closely overlaps the district, as it were, for the state representatives? Is it more aligned now after the redrawing, or is it still somewhat skewed if you look at the two different races?
2: Well, so for the state house districts are going to be a lot smaller. You're going to have four or five state house districts within a congressional district.
0: Okay.
2: So you have basically part of District 70, District 69, 68, and then some of the districts in South and West Tampa as well would be included within District 14. So you have four or five state house districts. In my case, actually, I had a lot of overlay because my district was very overpopulated because everyone, of course, wanted to move to Southeast Hillsborough County. That's where there was a lot of development, and that's where, you know, the opportunities were to buy an affordable home. And then my district actually got cracked and it got shifted over a little bit. So I moved around in Southeast Hillsborough County over the years. And I've also lived in South Tampa. So I've lived in every corner of District 14, and I've represented a much larger population from District 14 than you would expect from a state representative due to that population growth and the shifting of the districts.
1: Well, that's why he did so well. He had a lot of name recognition and a lot of people voted for him. He did a great job. And so it was just the perfect storm for I think Mike to come in and in a very congested field. I mean, there were a lot of competitors.
0: Oh yeah, I mean, well, he just the election coverage.
1: He crushed the field.
0: You know, but you've always been wonderful as a representative. You've always been gracious with your time to come on to the show. You've always been great. You know, you don't dodge calls. People come in. There's been, you know, some hot button issues over the years you've had to address and deal with, and you always came in and you answered questions. You know, there are some politicians, you know, that, you know, weren't as accessible as a nice way to say it, to come on the program. But when I had Congressman Bill Arrakis in studio about a month or so ago, he sat in that chair. Of course, he's been in Congress about 20 years, and how wild and crazy things are up there. And that's the comment I made earlier, is you're going into the fire. You're going into the storm up there. But we need people like you to do that.
2: Yeah.
1: I think he's got more of a battle than he's ever had before.
2: Bill Arrakis?
1: Yeah.
2: Yeah, he's a good guy. He was actually the first congressman to endorse me when I was running for the state house 8 years ago. Okay. He endorsed me in my primary as well. I saw him last night. We were both at an event as well. He's a really good guy, salt of the earth guy. He's got his district. He'll be fine. He's got still his Pasco County kind of home base, and then he's back in Hillsborough. He's got the northwest quadrant of Hillsborough County. So I've got the southern two quadrants, and then Laurel Lee's got the northeast quadrant. So we'll have three representatives in the Congress.
0: Here we go.
2: All of Hillsborough County.
0: All right. Well, I'm going to jump back to the phone lines. And if you have any questions for our candidate or myself or E. Michael, of course, we are talking criminal law tonight, and DUI specialty is what Mike does. But then again, in any legal topic, we're here to answer for you, as we got the show for you tonight. Grandma's on line one. Grandma, you're on with Ask the Dom. Spike was, I guess, taking the information about spam calls. You got an issue?
3: Hello. Hi.
0: Hi.
3: Can you hear me?
0: Yes, sweetheart. I can hear you.
3: I get like 10, 15. I actually have like 188 calls. They've gotten so smart, the AI calls. They act like they're a person, and they say, and all. And I've told them I don't qualify for the benefits they're asking me. They have overtaken my phone. I have to turn the volume down to low, and now it goes to high when they ring. I can't block them because it acts like it's a name, but then I go to recents and it's not there. What can I do? It's driving me absolutely berserk. They've
0: all right, so
3: overtaken my
0: so
3: phone.
0: You so usually you just try to ignore it, or you hang up. We got a little bit of feedback there, but just if you can lower the radio. So you don't really engage with any of these folks. You just hang up and you try to, you know, isolate yourself from them. Is that correct?
3: At first, I tried to answer and say, please take me off your calling list. I have everything I need. And now they keep calling me back to back. I literally have like 188 calls on my phone. It's an AI call at first, but then they hook you up with a person. I don't know what to do. Do I go to my phone provider?
0: Well, here's my suggestion.
3: My daughter, my grandchildren, and I can't even get to them because I literally turned my volume phone to silent, and it's not fair. They've overtaken my phone.
0: All right, here's my Mike. You got a comment?
2: Yeah, I got a couple. You got a technological solution. You got a legal solution. So the technological solution is there are apps on the phone. Just look in the Play Store. They always change the names, or look in the Apple Store. And they'll screen robocalls. You can use Google Voice to screen robocalls as well. So there are technological solutions on your phone. The other thing is, depending what they're calling about and whether you subscribe to a list or where they got your number, you may have rights under the FCCPA, Florida Consumer Collection Practices Act. That regulates telemarketing texts and calls and stuff. I legislated on that in 2022, passed a good bill, and then some other folks in the House tried to dismantle that a couple of years later, and I voted against it. But that's a war story for another time. But there still are some protections and statutes, so you can consult with a consumer protection lawyer. I'm sure Dom has a referral for that, and you can actually get a certain amount of money per call depending on the circumstances.
0: Yep, absolutely. And to dovetail what Mike was just saying, and again, Grandma, you got to lower your volume. I can hear me answering the call.
3: I am so sorry. I'm in my car and I just finally got a hold of. Okay, I turned it down.
0: There you go. Okay. So here's what.
3: Okay, thank you.
0: Here's what you need to do is you need to find out information from these people when they call you. All right. So you're going to have some patience. And what we're trying to ascertain is you want a name of a business and a location within the United States. That's basically it. So we just need a legitimate name of a business and they're operating within the United States. And that information is what we need. And you email me that at askthedom.com. And then my consumer lawyer in network, which is attorney Billy Howard, he needs a legitimate company and they have to be operating within the United States. If it's not a legitimate company or they're operating outside of the United States, there's nothing legally we can do for you. And then Mike suggests regarding a technological solution, the apps or, you know, some service or whatever is the best way to go, or your phone provider. The legal solution is you've got to get those two things. And if it's multiple calls from one company on one issue, then you document that and then you email that. We'll get you in touch with Billy Howard. But that's the legal component in addition to what Mike suggests. I would recommend you do both, because if you do both, then you're attacking the issue from two opposite directions. Okay. We're going to flank them, to use a military term. So I think that would be, I think that would be the best solution for you, because it sounds like, bless your heart, you're at your wit's end. I don't blame you. You know, yes. I get yes, them from time to time. Now, on my phone, though, it comes up, it says spam call. So my phone tells me that. So I just, you know, I swipe right or whatever you do to delete, or you ignore it. So, and then I don't really engage and it doesn't really become a problem. But I don't get hundreds. I might get five or six a day. But I don't get as many as you are. So with that being said, that's the answer that I would submit to you there regarding the situation. Okay?
3: Yes, it's so sad. They have gotten smart, the AI. It comes off the AI and then you try to go to recents and it doesn't even show them. So I cannot even block them. But I thank you for your information and your time. I appreciate you.
0: You're welcome. Yes, ma'am. And don't forget, askthedom.com. If you get the information, again, of a valid, legitimate company within the United States, those are the only number. I mean, if I have to ask you a third thing, a contact number. But that predominantly is it.
3: Okay, so I apologize. They do call me with a number, but when I go to my recents, they're not there. Should I start logging a notebook with the number that they say they're calling from?
0: Yeah, log that.
3: Okay, thank you.
0: Yeah, log that. And then if you can get a physical address of the corporate office within the United States, done. That's basically it. Legit company.
3: Thank you.
0: The number that they're calling from, and we can see how many times they called you. And if they're in the United States, you know, some type of address. A lot of these, if they're operating, sometimes they come out of Delaware. Delaware has the best laws for companies and LLCs and PAs and things like that. So just keep an eye out for those and let us know. All right.
3: Thank you so much. Yes. It's a long road. It's just they've confiscated my call. Thank you.
0: You're Goodbye. Welcome. Okay, you night. Got it. And that was Miss Grandma there. Despite this, was that the name she called in? She didn't want to give her actual name. She was going.
4: Yeah, she wanted to go by that.
0: Go by Grandma. All right. Well, Grandma it is. Mike, let me ask you a question. On the campaign trail, you know, running for Congress, you know, there's a lot of debate going on with this AI stuff, you know, and Miss Grandma who just called in said something interesting regarding AI is taking over in a lot of aspects. And her call was, you know, about robocalls and things like that. But do you find that this is a hot button topic or issue on the campaign trail? Has it come up? Is this something that you would foresee maybe addressing once in Congress? What are your thoughts on this AI?
2: Well, so the AI issue in terms of the data centers, I mean, we could start with that. The press likes to write about it. It doesn't come up in face-to-face retail conversations with the voters as often as you'd think. It tends to be more of a press question. I mean, the important thing is to kind of do some of the things that the Florida legislature has already done, which is make sure that if they build a data center, that any increase in power consumption does not result in an increase in the rate to the consumer.
0: And just let folks, like, just come a little closer to Mike.
2: Though, sure.
0: What is a data center? Why is that important? Does it help the community? So for folks listening, they can track ultimately what you're talking about.
2: Sure. So a data center is a place, a facility where they put high capacity computers and where they will keep the data for, you know, for Amazon, for any of these businesses that use a large volume of data, that keep a large volume of data, that transmit a large volume of data. And they use up a lot of power, and they also sometimes use water as coolant. Mm-hmm. And they really need to make sure they're using a closed loop system, meaning they're not pumping new water out of the ground all the time, because Florida's surrounded on three sides with salt water and we have a limited aquifer. We don't want them using up the aquifer, using up our drinking water and evaporating it. So they need to have a closed loop system where they supply their own coolant and they're not depleting our aquifer. And then same thing for the electricity. We had the Ratepayer Protection Act here in Florida. That's already been enacted to make sure that any consumption that the data centers use doesn't cause the power company to raise rates for the consumer. And that's been enacted in Florida. And my opponent's trying to do a bill in Washington to already cover what the Florida legislature already did and trying to take credit for that. But Floridians are already covered by that. So
0: that's interesting. Yeah. Okay. Yeah. Well, I know we're up against the break, so we'll circle back with you on some more of those topics there. But it just came up from Grandma's, you know, call. Sure. The AI, it's a lot of folks get nervous over it. So we'll see. This episode is brought to you by the Law Office of Jason Valkenburg. He's going to put your interests as his primary focus while helping you through some of the most difficult times. Jason handles all types of family law matters, divorces, paternity, child support, time-sharing, adoptions, and alimony. 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You can also email him directly, jason@valkenburglawgroup.com. It's the Ask the Dom Show. 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

0: 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We're back in studio here, 800-771-1025. Had a couple calls already today. Phone lines are open. In studio, I'm in here with my colleague, Attorney E. Michael Isaac. He and I are very good friends and colleagues. He's been on the show numerous times. We do a lot of cases jointly together in the realm of DUI defense. I also do BUIs. Mike, you do a lot of BUIs?
1: I've done a few.
0: They're not as prevalent, but they are around because we are surrounded by a lot of water. And do you have any updates that you, just a little teaser for the listeners about maybe what we might hear at the seminar on Friday? Any new or exciting law that you want to, you know, slip out, or are you going to keep everything for Friday?
1: There's nothing new and exciting. Just, you know, I've been on a, I focused for a number of years that just when you thought traffic stop law was well established, it's more upside down now than it's ever been. And I don't think the end is anywhere near in sight. But that's a very long discussion about the different theories for traffic stops, whether it's a traffic infraction stop, whether it's a non-traffic infraction stop. The appellate courts are going deeper and deeper into confusion, unfortunately.
0: Now, a year ago, next Thursday, I believe, is October 1st. The law changed 1 year ago with reference to DUIs. And it was a significant change that, you know, kind of jammed up a lot of people that were given advice one way for many, many years. And then it changed. Do you want to remind the listener? Because you came in and did the show. It was
1: I did.
0: It was you, it was myself. I believe Keely was here.
1: Keely Caratinos.
0: Was Rogo with us then? Was Jason in studio with us?
1: I don't think he was in that day. He was in a different day when Keely was here. She's been here a couple of times. No, I mean, you're talking obviously about the criminalization of the first refusal.
0: Yes.
1: And that's a big change. And for a number of years, the first refusal had not been a crime. The second or subsequent refusal was a crime in Florida. But, and certainly the advice that you're talking about is that a lot of lawyers, yourself included, had told people when they would ask, well, what should I do if I ever get arrested? And they'd be like, well, you should always refuse. I'm one of those lawyers who said you should always blow, no matter what the circumstances.
0: This is before the law changed.
1: Even before the law changed, I have said for 34 years you should always blow, and provide the breath sample. And of course, you know, my theories of defense is that the breath test isn't the evidence that convicts you. The most important piece of evidence in DUI cases is hands down the video. It's something that takes the jurors back into the moment. It's objective. It's unaffected by human perception, by human prejudice. It's a memorialization of how the person looked, acted, stood, balanced, responded. It just gives them a clear-cut answer into how the person looked. The second piece of evidence in a DUI case that I think is really compelling is the driving pattern, because everybody on that jury has been in a situation where they saw something happening around them on the road that led them to believe that this person is impaired. And in some instances, they've even called, you know, 911 and said, hey, there's a drunk driver. So there's such a relationship. It just resonates so deeply with jurors that, you know, they can see and remember that instance. So when they're sitting there on the jury and they hear about a driving pattern, that is potentially atypical and justifies a suspicion that maybe this person is impaired, that resonates with them. Most jurors have never seen a breath machine. They don't understand it. It's just this innocuous black box that, you know, they're told should be reliable. But then when, you know, all the people who run the breath testing programs come in, and unfortunately, there's no reason, there's no requirement that they be really proficient in science. And they come in, they don't have an understanding of the science of the breath machine. The cross-examination, if you understand breath testing, is very effective. You can raise a lot of questions and concerns because the machine is not exclusively an alcohol detector. Can it detect the presence of alcohol? Absolutely. But in its true scientific terms, it's an infrared spectrophotometer, and it is going to register a positive result each and every time a volatile organic compound with a singular carbon-oxygen bond and hydroxyl grouping is present in the air sample. And there are literally hundreds of volatile organic compounds that will register a positive response on a breath machine. So, and if it's not ethyl alcohol, it's a false response. So there's, you know, the breath test is not that piece of evidence that is going to convict. And, you know, I've gone to trial, and Bill Sansoni was one of the prosecutors. I got a not guilty on a 2829 because the breath test just did not match what the jurors saw with their own two eyes. And so, you know, for me, for 34 years, I said, you should always blow, give them the breath test. That's not the piece of evidence that's going to convict you, but it gives a lot of defenses toward trying to resolve the case. Inevitably, you know, if you get the breath test suppressed or you call into serious question, you know, whether this breath test is reliable, you know, the prosecutors will give you a much more reasonable offer.
2: Well, I'll tell you, that's always a fun story when Bill's in studio. He has the record at the state attorney's office. He's got a conviction on the lowest breath test result. And then he's got a loss on the high side. So he has both distinctions. And I think that record still holds today. And he's been removed from the state attorney's office. Well, I don't know, maybe about 15 years, 14 years, something like that. Has been with me this entire time. Our firms are co-counsel together.
1: You know, I showed up one day to pick a jury in Pinellas County years ago. My client blew a 2.4, 2.5, 2.6, something like that. It wasn't as high as the breath test with Sansoni. He fell asleep in the drive-through line in McDonald's or one of those fast food stores or restaurants. But his video outside of that, he looked as sober as a judge. And when we said we're ready to pick today, the prosecutor was like, "What?" I think they had anticipated that we were going to plead, and the jury, sure enough, came back not guilty.
2: Well, that's that now. When we didn't have video and we didn't have the body cams, because years ago when they would send us the VHS tapes, it was usually just the video from the dash cam. Sometimes you saw the driving pattern, and then I used to have the flip the switch argument. Why didn't you flip the switch? Because you wouldn't get the driving pattern sometimes. You'd just be there, and they got the tape on the line. But now with all the body cams that are out there, I mean, I had a video... was reviewing videos the other day. There's 12 different videos for one DUI stop in a parking lot.
1: Oh, yeah. It happens all the time. And, in fact, I just picked up a DUI case with your favorite deputy sheriff, Deputy Garner.
2: Oh, really?
1: And my client blew triple zeros.
2: Oh, no. Oh, no. Oh, boy.
1: We won't talk about that great evidence, that great question you had of him in the deposition.
2: Yeah.
1: But it undercut the credibility of the deputy
2: sheriff. Well... Oh, my. Well, tell him I said hello. Well, because
1: I won't have to have a driver license hearing with him because the client blew triple zeros and gave the urine. So
2: that, yes, you just got to wait for the FDLE.
1: The DUI case.
2: Yep, right? FDLE to come back with the urinalysis sample. But, you know.
1: And there's always issues with that, too.
2: Yes. Yes. There's always things going on. But, of course, you know, I love and respect law enforcement. But at the end of the day, if someone hires me, I have to do my job. And if they didn't do theirs and there's a violation of the Fourth, Fifth, or Sixth Amendment, what have you, it's go time.
1: Well, you know, my,
2: And Mike brought me in on a case. He had a very serious DUI in Manatee or Manatee County.
3: My client did, just to be clear.
4: Just to be clear, Mike referred you.
2: Mike,
4: the way that came across.
3: I referred you a case.
2: That's true. I was going to correct him. It was Mike's client.
4: I was right
2: it was
4: with
2: Mike's
4: you.
2: Client. No, he was representing somebody in charge with DUI.
4: Yes,
2: and Mike's like, hey, let's bring in Mike Isaac.
4: There we go.
3: We did, and you got a great result.
2: Well, you know, and it's funny because we're talking. I said I'm going to help you and Rogo do a blood inspection.
0: Yes.
2: Well, that was exactly what Mike and I went and did it. And you know, on the drive back from Manatee County, he was like, "Dude, that was unbelievable."
4: And you got the gloves, and you got to do the test. You got to take the photos, right?
2: And you're peeling back. And then
4: you turn it upside down, you know?
2: And I showed him exactly where I said, here's what's going to happen. If we turn it upside down and you see matter against the vial, it's coagulated.
4: The legs.
2: Sure enough, we turned it upside down. And there was just a bunch of a gunk plastered there. And
3: it was coagulated, yeah.
2: He knew it. Oh, yeah.
4: So that's but this is... What's important and why I really appreciate, you know, you guys always coming on the show is when you have colleagues that, you know, take the time to come on, you know, both of you have such vast experiences in law, in life, in cases, in politics. And what happens is you can share these stories in these events with the listeners, but they also realize, hey, you know, there's always something that we can do as far as defense. Or if you've got a problem, you can always go to your local politician. And now, you know, Mike, you know, with you running for Congress, I mean, I just think it's just fantastic because you're so accessible and you're so straightforward, you know, and you're always held true to your values. You know, I've known you a long time and it's tough because you're in there with a body of people.
3: Sure.
4: And you kind of, and sometimes you can lose your way, but you, to my knowledge, you've always stood your ground. You know, and sometimes you took some heat from that with your other colleagues, but you were doing it for your constituents. Yeah.
2: You know, I will say this about Mike, because one of the things that I like doing when I'm around him is we have some pretty intense conversations, constitutional. Mm-hmm. I mean, you know, because you know he graduated from Harvard.
4: Oh, yeah.
2: I mean, he's like...
4: I remember, but yeah.
2: You know, I like to think that I'm kind of smart. He's like up here smart. I mean, got to give him props. The dude is actually really, really cerebral.
4: Yeah, I went to Harvard
2: for a visit.
4: A nice weekend visit. Mike knows all my jokes.
2: He actually went there. Harvard,
4: so. All right, well, 1 hour down. We're going to be back here after the first intermission at the Acid Dom Show. 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
4: Following hour was paid for by the host and does not necessarily reflect the opinion of 1025, The Bone.
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8: 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This trial is a travesty. It's a travesty of a mockery of a sham. A mockery of a travesty of two mockeries of a sham.
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0: Live is the Oz and Dom Show, 8:04 here on the first show of the fall season. I got it there for you. Wednesday, September the 23rd. As we are closing in on some general election news here, 2026. Deadline to register to vote is October the 5th. Deadline to request a vote by mail is October the 22nd. Early voting starts October 19th all the way through November the 1st, and that's 7 a.m. to 7 p.m. Election day is November 3rd, and that is 7 a.m. to 7 p.m. at your polling stations. And vote by mail is due by November the 3rd. So those are all the important dates there. Several dates to remind everybody of the 2026 general election. I do have to talk with the station to see if they want me to broadcast during the election coverage. I know I've done that numerous times over the years as the senior political correspondent here at the radio station. I'll have to find out from John Brennan what he wants me to do with regard to that. 800-771-1025. The phone lines are open. We got some lines here available if you have questions tonight for myself. In studio is a very good friend of mine, former state representative Michael Beltran, is also an attorney, but Michael's also running for Congress, District 14. Mike, contact information, websites, if folks want to follow you, learn about you, help out in any way, what phone numbers, emails, what's the best way folks can look you up?
1: They can reach me at mike@electmikebeltran.com. The congressional website is beltranforcongress.com. And you can follow me on Facebook, LinkedIn, or X. And we have a couple other platforms we're rolling out as well.
0: There we go. There we go. And I know you've been on the show numerous times. It's always great to have you. If you have an opportunity, because, of course, once you're elected, I'm very positive here, once you are elected and you're now in with a group of other congressmen and women from across the country, what would be your first item on the agenda? I don't know if this has come out on the campaign trail. I'm sure you've talked about it. Everyone talks about the first 100 days. It's a little different because you're in a large body. Mm-hmm. You're not an executive, not a governor or the president, obviously. But what do you have as far as your platform that you've been talking to constituents about and you would like to take up to Washington?
1: Sure. Well, the most important thing is affordability and addressing inflation. And that is a government-created problem that can be redressed by limiting government expenditures. People think that the government is a

0: not on that list. Those things are better done at the state or local level or by private society, civil society, businesses, families, civic groups, and so forth. And so we got to get that spending under control.
1: Is the current administration doing a better job than previous administrations? I know when DOGE was a big thing a couple years ago. In your opinion, did they help maybe curtail some of the fraud and the spending? Or is it, I mean, I'm sure it's still happening, but maybe just not at the rate it was. What are your thoughts on what the current administration is doing as far as, you know, curtailing some of that?
0: Well, we continue to deficit spend. It's not as egregious, in my opinion, as it has been under previous administrations. But I think we all, Republicans, Democrats, and independents, all need to get together and make sure that every dollar is spent wisely. We had the greatest inflation, of course, during the previous administration. My opponent has been in office for 20 years, never voted for a balanced budget, not once.
1: Wow.
0: I was in the Florida House for 6 years. I never voted for an unbalanced budget. So that's the contrast. And not only that, but just because we had a balanced budget in the Florida doesn't always mean you can have a big balanced budget so long as revenues meet the expenditures. In my last year in the Florida House, I thought that the budget had grown too much and it was unwarranted by current requirements at that time, and I voted against the budget. I voted against the budget that was put up by my own party. And that's pretty unique. Most legislators don't do that, federal or state.
1: Right? Yeah, that's why I mentioned you hold to your values.
0: That's what I'm saying. Morals. I mean, I'm serious. People say, oh, that's nice. You want to balance the budget. That's what people say at the doors sometimes. How many legislators can say, look at me, I voted against my own party's budget in 2024. And they were good people. I mean, it wasn't, you know, like, you know, I'm good with DeSantis. I'm good with the speaker and all those folks. But I had to vote against some of my friends, some of their projects. I had to vote against my friends on other issues. You know, people that our kids played together in Tallahassee, and I had to turn around the day before or the day after and vote against their projects or vote against their legislation, just because on principle I was going to go and represent my constituents.
1: But the key is they knew it. Yeah, you communicate. You know,
0: sure,
1: you,
0: of course.
1: You talk to folks. See, I'm the same way. I'm, you know, I'm not an elected official, but when I work with adjusters, when I work with, you know, state attorneys, communication to me is key. Mm-hmm. You know, and I may not agree with the way an adjuster is evaluating a client's personal injury claim. I not agree with what a state attorney wants to offer my client that's looking at, you know, jail or prison. But that doesn't mean I can't have a conversation with them as two individuals doing their respective jobs, representing their interests, and then see if we can sort through it. So that's one of the things that I've always admired about you is, you know, you're not gonna surprise someone with a shock vote. You're gonna tell them, look, this is where I am, this is why. If there is a way we can get there, let's talk about it.
0: Sure. And a lot of times, you know, you always get a text, or I'll do a floor debate, or sometimes I put a note in a journal if I don't want to take up everyone's time or annoy everyone. Sometimes they didn't read the notes in the journal, so you can say whatever you want and it'll be there years later and someone will look at them.
1: Okay.
0: But so you see a lot of explanations. You got to have tight writing because it's 150 words to do your whole explanation. But you're going to know about it. And sometimes I would vote against a bill. It would come off the House floor. I'd vote against it. It'd go over to the Senate and they would put the bill back the way I liked it and send it back and I'd vote for it. And I would say that, thank you guys for working this bill. I made my concerns known when it was in the House. The Senate sent it back in a more acceptable condition.
1: Great.
0: And now I can vote for it in good conscience. There was a school choice bill and it was curtailing school choice. And I believe in school choice. I think most of my constituents do as well. And it was curtailing school choice. We have very good school choice here in Florida, but this bill was going to curtail it just a little bit. And it came back from the Senate and it addressed my concern and I voted for it. And that was great.
1: That's a good example. All right. Well, phone lines are open. 800-771-1025. 2 hour show tonight to 9 o'clock. So don't wait until 9:45 or 9:50 to call in with fantastic questions. 800-771-1025. 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

0: excuse me, we were late. I missed the mark, but you did a fantastic job being Michael Isaac.
1: Thank you very much.
0: That is a great, that was a great performance to celebrate. Today is my anniversary.
2: Oh. Happy anniversary.
1: Happy anniversary.
0: Thank you very much.
1: And where's Alicia?
0: It has nothing to do with her. No, my lovely wife and I had our 18-year wedding anniversary earlier this month. That was on the 13th. So September 13th was my wedding anniversary, 18 years with Pumpkins. September 1st is my show anniversary, 14 years wonderfully here with this radio station doing my own show, of course, 18 with Michael and Meg.
1: My 16th year wedding anniversary is coming up next month.
0: Next month.
1: 16th. Next month.
0: On the 5th
1: of October.
0: I got 2 years on you in the marriage? That's right. That's okay.
1: Apparently. All my right. wife made it easy on me because our anniversary is 10-5-10.
0: Yeah, well,
3: can't forget that.
1: I can't forget that. Yeah, but of course, I still have to write it in my appointment book. Otherwise, I will forget it.
0: But 24 years ago today, I was licensed to practice law. So this is my legal anniversary.
1: Oh, wow.
0: 24
3: Congratulations
0: years.
3: Congratulations on all of your September anniversaries.
0: September's a big month. May is the next month.
1: You know what day I wish I could remember?
0: What day is that?
1: The day that I came out of the courthouse and caught you kicking my car.
0: Oh, my God.
1: That's the anniversary I want to remember.
0: You got to share the story. Mike, you know the story? I don't know.
3: No, tell me the story.
0: This is...
3: It sounds worse than it is.
1: Dom and I had the same car.
0: Back then, we had this.
1: We were driving identical metallic mid green.
3: What kind of car was it?
0: Identical.
3: Why does he omit what type of car was it?
1: It was a Mercedes 500 SL.
3: Oh, okay. There we go. All right.
1: All white.
0: Same car.
1: Convertible with a hard top. And I come out of the courthouse.
3: Said mint green?
0: No. That was from my cousin Vinny.
1: That's from my cousin.
3: Oh, okay. All right.
0: Are you
1: two metallic
0: mint green
1: cars?
3: Oh, okay. All right.
1: Green.
0: And both of them were made by GM. And GM had the metallic mint green paint.
1: They did. Thank you.
0: Very much. Mona Lisa Vito, you have been a lovely witness.
1: That's true. So we're driving the same car. I come out of the courthouse, and Dom's standing by the driver door, and he starts, like, he's very animated. He starts kicking the tires, and he's almost kicking the car. And I, what are you doing? He's like, I can't get in my car.
0: Well, wait.
1: And so, he's hitting the button. But you
0: gotta
1: go. Won't open.
0: You got to go back though. Mike and I knew each other, but not very well. Like, you know, we were very friendly in court. He's a colleague. We would see each other. We didn't have each other's cell phones.
1: Yeah, no. At that point, we were
0: colleagues, friendly, you know, pleasant to talk to. But, you know, your courthouse buddy. You know, we really didn't hang out.
1: We weren't hanging out yet.
0: Yeah. You know, so that's the context of our relationship.
1: This is back like 2007.
0: I mean, you're
1: 2008. It was early.
0: I mean, 20 years, 15, whatever it is now. So I was having mechanical problems with the car.
1: He's hitting the key and it won't open, and he's kicking the tires, and he came this close to kicking.
3: Because it was your car. No wonder he couldn't get in.
1: Well, right, but his car was parked two cars over.
0: Oh, so okay. What happened is I was having problems with this car. The roof was having a hard time, the remote entry. So in my mind, this thing is starting to have mechanical issues. I'm now getting aggravated. I'm coming out of court. It's been a long day. It's hot, right? And I can't get into my car, and I'm at my wit's end.
1: He's kicking my car.
0: I'm not paying attention. I didn't know it. And Mike, and luckily the timing was what it was, because I think I might have just shattered the window with my briefcase and just said, I've had enough of this damn car, because I'm thinking it's mine, not thinking it was his.
3: You were vandalizing his perfectly good car instead of your crap car.
0: I was vandalizing it. His was.
1: And he's like, I can't get in my car. I'm like, well, this is my car. Your car is right there.
0: And I'm going to tell you, the look, I can only imagine the look on my face. I don't know. Because then you have those moments where, like, all
1: That's
0: the blood.
1: Such a good story.
0: Rushes out of your head. It's like, oh my God. You know, and because then I was, I mean, now I feel horrible. I'm damaging someone else's property.
1: He goes, unintentionally. He opens the car and his car opens.
3: You were intentionally
1: like
3: damaging it. You just thought it was someone else's property.
0: No, I thought it was mine.
3: You're intentionally damaging your own property.
1: You know what's funny? I actually had a case recently, just resolved. My client goes out to watch Sunday night football. His car doesn't lock. He goes out to Ybor. He's got whatever issue. His fob doesn't work. His car doesn't lock. He leaves the door open. He parks at a friend's apartment building, and he walks a couple blocks to one of the restaurants, and he watches Sunday night football. Comes back at the end of the game, and he goes to the wrong car, and it's locked. And he doesn't understand why it's... So he starts jamming his key into the lock, and it won't unlock. He can't lock it because the fob doesn't work.
0: It's
1: the
0: exact same car.
1: It's actually not the same car, but he was slightly intoxicated.
0: Okay.
1: Slightly intoxicated, and he didn't recognize that it wasn't his car. So he's jamming the key. He's there for 5 minutes. Then he starts pounding on the window, and after about 10 minutes, he finally breaks the window, gets into the car, sits in the car, and now realizes it's not his car. His car is like two or three cars over.
0: Oh, my God. So this is the same story, except I didn't get as far as the window.
1: So now, he actually breaks the window. And it's, you know, he's making such a ruckus. Somebody that lives in the building is videotaping him, calls the police. Police don't get there before he breaks the window. He goes over to his car. His car obviously is unlocked. He sits in the car, and he goes to try to start it. He had every intention to start the car and to drive away. But he damaged his key when he was jamming it in the other. He damaged the key. So the key won't even go in. He calls an Uber. He's waiting for an Uber to come. The police show up. It's like SWAT teams. It's like three or four or five units. They all converge on this parking lot. They find him. And the first words out of his mouth, when they say what's going on, is like, he drops an F-bomb. The key won't work. The car's not on. The key won't work. And they end up arresting him for DUI. and on the body-worn camera video, they're trying to get into the trunk of the car. And they can't. And they keep hitting the fob. And it's on video. It won't work. And finally, they had to get into the trunk from the back seats.
0: Yeah.
1: I ran a motion to suppress. The judge denied it. I said, you know, not an actual physical control. And
3: he sure wasn't.
1: and
0: the judge denied that?
1: Denied the motion. I won't tell you which judge, but the initials are MS.
0: Well, okay.
1: And denied a motion. But the state ended up just reducing it to reckless and adjudication.
3: To reckless? That's the one thing it wasn't, was reckless driving.
0: He wasn't even
3: driving at all.
0: He might have been reckless with the property damage. I mean, we can...
3: They never charged him. Control the car.
1: The state never charged him with criminal mischief.
2: What was the grounds for DUI?
1: They thought they thought because he was sitting behind the wheel of the car that he was in actual physical control.
0: It's called APC.
1: But... if you can operate the car, if you have the capability to operate the car, even though you're not exercising it, you can be in actual physical control. But the key, he had damaged the key. So it wouldn't actually go into the ignition. He tried. He had every intent to drive.
2: He was in a parking lot and the car wasn't on and they never saw him driving.
1: Because they assumed that the key would work. They never tried to see if the key didn't work.
0: It's crap law. I'll just say I don't like it.
3: I just have a question though.
0: I don't like
3: it. Get into his own car if he'd broken the fob
1: because his car's not locked.
0: It was unlocked.
1: His car was unlocked. So when he goes over, he realizes he's in the wrong car. Okay. He goes over two or three cars and he's like, oh, there's my car.
3: He managed to open two cars. Neither of them was going to operate.
1: And his car opened right up.
0: So yeah, he wasn't driving. But if you remember, Spike, and this was reminding me, there was a caller a couple shows ago that it asked the question about whether or not you can, if there was case law between the physical key ignition, you turn in, insert it to turn it on, versus the key fob, and there isn't any distinction.
1: The law that they wrote on actual physical control is like 40 years old. They've never amended the statute to deal with technology because different fobs do different things. You know, for example, for my Ford truck. If the fob is in my pocket and I'm standing in the doorway of the car, somebody else is sitting in the seat, the car will not go out of a park. You cannot. Mm. The key has to physically be within the boundaries of the passenger compartment.
2: Question. If I'm home watching football and I'm drinking, and then I remember there's going to be a segment on the radio that I want to hear, and I go sit in my car to listen to the radio, that segment, and a cop pulls up, I can get DUI?
1: Yes, sir.
0: Yeah.
1: So the actual physical, in my opinion,
2: no, I understand actual physical control. I understand that. But if I'm just sitting in the car listening, listening to the radio?
1: Yes. In the scenario you just described, and here's typically the most common example. Somebody will go out to a nightclub or they'll go out to a restaurant. They'll have something to drink and they'll realize I should not drive home. It's 2 o'clock, 3 o'clock in the morning. They haven't moved their car. Their car is lawfully parked. They go into their car, and because it's really hot and humid in here in Florida, they turn on the car and turn on the air conditioner, and they go to sleep in their car. They're in actual physical control.
2: But I get that if I'm somewhere else. But if I'm in my own parking driveway, that's the difference. I'm thinking.
3: But you can sit in the passenger seat, right?
1: You could sit in the passenger seat. Sure.
3: Of your own vehicle. And just turn the ignition on and use the AC as long as, because you're not in control. You can't control
1: it. That would be a much stronger argument. But there is one county court case out of Dade County where actually it's 11th Circuit because it's circuit appellate decision from a driver license hearing. They said that the defendant sleeping in the back seat could have climbed over into the front seat. And the DHSMV upheld the suspension. They took a writ of certiorari in the 11th Circuit as an appellate court. On a first tier writ of certiorari, said no, it's actual physical control because he could have climbed over the seat. That's a really bad decision.
3: That doesn't make sense. I mean, at some point, how far removed? Like, you'd be sitting inside.
1: It's a bad decision.
3: You
1: could
3: have gone out and gotten the car.
1: It's a bad decision. But it's out there.
0: You could take a nap and get out and walk into a car in the street. And I mean, this is what drives Mike and I crazy in these criminal defense cases. Charles, you got a question? Got a ticket in a school zone? You're on Ask the Don. Let's see if I can squeeze you in here before the break. Go ahead, sir.
4: Yeah, I got a ticket. I've got a pretty good, really good driving record.
0: Allegedly got the ticket, right?
4: Yes, allegedly got the ticket. So I got the ticket, and I'm like, yeah, that is my car, and I remember being in that general vicinity. But I have kids and grandkids. I adhere to speed limits in schools, and I'm not the one I would have remembered a flashing light. I know where the school zone is. So I look at the ticket. And the ticket's time is 1:58 in the afternoon. So I look the school up, and I look up the school zone times. The school zone ends at 1:55. I was there at 1:58 when it shouldn't have been a school zone anymore. And my speed was 40.8 or 41 miles an hour. So
0: in what? Allegedly, in what was the school zone? Speed.
1: It would have to be 15.
0: Is 40, so 41 and a 15?
4: I think it was 20.
0: Yeah, 20? Yeah, okay. 20. So,
4: it's a $100 ticket.
0: Yeah.
4: It's a $100 fine.
2: Ooh, I got to pay one.
4: And it says no points.
0: Now, but is it the photo?
4: Like a racket.
0: Is it the photo one? It's not where you were pulled over by a law enforcement?
4: Yes. No, it is. Yes, sir. It is a photo one with the video.
0: Okay. All right.
1: So there's a couple things going on here. First of all, they don't know who is driving. So if you pay the $100, nothing ever goes on your driving history. And that's just a convenience factor. If, however, you decide to fight it, that means they're going to issue a speeding ticket to you, and you'll have to go in there and you'll have to present a defense. Now, do you have a good defense? I think so. However, the reality is sometimes the hearing officers kind of do what they, especially when it's something as serious as a school zone violation. They take very, very seriously.
4: Yes, sir. As they should.
1: And if they decide that the time is not an issue. Or it's close enough that they're going to uphold it. And then it's a $250 fine. Yeah. And that would go on your driving history. And that can have serious impact to your driving history. You don't want the insurance companies to see that. I think my point is, if out of principle you really want to fight it, you can. But we just had this conversation with one of your clients on a violation of probation, Dom. And that is just sometimes you put your principles aside and you know that the result gets you not necessarily down the path that you wanted to go, but it gets you to the end result that you need to have. And at the end of the day, if you pay $100 and it doesn't go on your driving record and it doesn't affect your insurance and it doesn't affect anything, it's almost hard to not take that and to just say, 100%. You know what?
4: It's like a money grab. It's almost like a money grab from these companies.
0: Well, but they are focusing on those areas. Safety. They got the camera on the school buses now. These cameras here by the crosswalk with the kids.
4: I understand. So
0: now, Charles, you could always do what I do. They have the rat claws. So if you weren't driving because they don't know who was driving and you want to rat someone 100%. Out, I just put that Spike had borrowed my car that particular day. So,
1: again.
4: I got an ex-wife.
0: But there is a rat clause. If it wasn't you, you'll use these cameras.
4: I wouldn't do that. All right.
2: Thank you, Charles. No, I have a question about those things. Let's say I was in Charles' situation and I forgot to pay the ticket. Would it ever escalate up to a warrant?
1: No, but it can escalate up to a ticket. And then if you don't respond to the ticket, it'll be they can adjudicate you without you being there. And if you don't pay it, then you can get a suspended license down the road.
2: Oh, so it can go to a suspended license.
1: Yeah, it can go to a suspended license.
0: And since you asked that, I had a fellow email me this earlier this week. He got a Florida Unified traffic citation.
3: Uniform.
0: This was back in March, Spike. So he got cited, but he never got notice. This was never mailed to him because he realized that once he got contacted by a collections agency out of Fort Lauderdale, which is actually logged into the computer system. So he initially thought it was spam, that he was getting spoofed. So I said, well, send in the ticket. So he was a listener. He sent in the ticket. Tickets from March. He says, I never got any notice because he moved. Next thing you know, they put it in the system where he was going to have to get his license cleared. Mike just talked about that. It's called a D6 clearance. We pulled up the clerk's record. Pam did it at my office through AP Investigations. The current due was up to $284. So, Mike, you're right. It was like $250 and change. Last activity was dated last year is when they processed all of this. And if you look in here, it talks about the history. When the citation was filed, the financial due date, failure to pay. Again, he had no notice.
1: And now you have a D6 clearance that you have to pay. And then you'll have to pay a reinstatement to the DHSMV.
0: Yes.
1: I mean, it just, under that circumstance, it really, now the money starts piling up.
0: So I brought this, again, not mention the client's name, but just talking because if it came up tonight, or I know you had asked the question last week about these notices. So there's, they can address it where they call this. There's an 866 number to call the collections agency to eliminate the fee and fine. However, if he wanted to contest it, he could. But I told him, I said, you're going to have to spend money for me or an attorney. We're going to have to go in there. You got to do all of these things separate with the DMV. But it sucks because what did he do wrong? Nothing other than the fact that he just didn't get notice.
2: Oh, he did something wrong because he got a ticket.
0: Well, allegedly, it could have been you borrowing his car.
2: That's me again.
0: If you see here, look, there's the photo. It's at night. There's the photo of the car. Yeah, you can't tell who the hell that is. It's in there. There's a license tag right there. All that.
1: You know what's funny? My dad got one of those red light tickets once, and he comes to me and he pulls me aside. He didn't want anybody to know, and he says, "I got a ticket, but I didn't run the red. I didn't. It's not my car." I'm like, "Well, there's a video. Let's pull up the video," and sure enough, it's my dad's car. My dad drove a Camry. For years, and he'd drive a Camry, and then when he was done with it, he'd get another Camry and another Camry.
0: Really?
1: And another Camry. he was as obsessive compulsive, if you want to know where I get it from. So I knew I was looking for a Camry. So I'm looking at the video, and there's a Camry. I'm like, that's you. He's like, no, that's not the car. I'm like, that's the car. That's you. He's like, what? It's like he was insistent. I didn't run that light. And when he looked at the video, he was paying attention to the wrong car. But sure enough, it was his car.
0: Bill Sansoni said the same thing. And we were live in studio here. He was sitting over there. We pulled up the internet on that thing, and we put it on the TV screen. And we saw that car going right through that. He is a horrible driver. He scares the crap out of me.
1: Is he a bad driver?
0: Oh, my God. My
1: wife's an aggressive driver.
0: He's not aggressive. It's just that I don't know. Like, I'll be sitting in the passenger seat. I said, Bill, it's a yellow light, Bill. It's a yellow light, Bill. Bill, the light just turned. It's going to be red soon.
1: You know. My wife got a ticket one time, and the trooper pulls her over in malfunction junction. I show up to court, and I'm like, hey, you know, it's my wife. You know, he said, don't worry, we can dismiss the ticket. Fine, no problem. Thank you very much. So we dismiss the ticket.
0: Now, this is the law enforcement officer or
1: it's a trooper.
0: Officer?
1: The trooper. Trooper says, okay, yeah, I realize. Okay, it's your wife. We'll dismiss it. Thank you very much. About 6 months later, she's coming home from a concert. She calls me from the car. I'm getting pulled over. I'm like, just be nice.
0: The same trooper.
1: Be nice. Same trooper. I show up to the hearing, and I go to the trooper. I'm like, well, you know, you caught my wife again. He's like, I know. I said, any chance we get? No, there's not a chance in the world we're going to dismiss this ticket. I said, how much do you want to bet we're going to dismiss this ticket? And he said, I don't know what to bet. I said, bet, you know, let's have a gentleman's bet. You're going to dismiss the ticket. He's like, I'm not going to dismiss the ticket. I said, when you wrote out the ticket, you wrote it to me.
0: he did copy and paste from
1: the register. The ticket had my wife comes in the door. She throws the ticket at me. I look at the ticket. It had my name
0: on it.
1: That's great. And so when
0: you should have bet him lunch or something. You know,
1: so it was Joe Frank was the hearing officer, and he calls out my name, State versus Isaac, and all the lawyers are like, they're like giggling that I got. And then, but of course, the trooper said, we need to dismiss.
0: Well, that's the right thing to do if it was a Scribner's error. But I was with notice.
1: Well, he did a copy and paste.
0: Yeah, that's
1: it. My name is the first name on the registration.
0: Yeah, but what's the three things that are catastrophic on a ticket? You got the name's got to be right, the date, and the statute. Now, those are the three things you can argue. If the name's not right, then it's not you. If they got the wrong statute, then they're locked in to the wrong 316 traffic code. And then you got the 6 months.
1: Well, I would have had the hearing. I said, you didn't ticket me. No, I didn't.
0: No, and that would have been it. And then the last thing is speedy trial versus 6 months. You got to have your hearing.
1: Well, I have a great speedy trial issue with Deputy Sherman.
0: Oh, Sherman's the best. I love Sherman. Sherman's the
1: he would write his own grandmother a ticket.
0: No.
1: Yes,
0: no. There is a different. No, Sherman wouldn't. No, there's a trooper that would.
1: No. Sherman would.
0: There's a trooper that would because the trooper actually wrote a ticket to his mother, and I had to represent her. He said his same last name. And I go, are you kidding me? That was a year early in my career. I go, there was my son. I had to call him. I said, because my client wasn't. It was speeding. I didn't have her there.
1: I was on vacation. I was out of the country at the arraignment. So Pat Courtney goes in, and he looks at the stamp on the back of the ticket. This is back before it was digital, and it looked it was apparently a 3, but it looked like an 8. So he made a 5-day motion because the 8th of the month would have been too late. The 3rd of the month would have been within the 5 days, but the 8th was outside. 6 months, more than 8 months later, 7 months later, I get a notice to come to court on the ticket. I'm like, what's this about? The Sherman had gone researched the ticket. He saw that it was dismissed, so he filed his own motion, and he's not a lawyer. He filed a motion to set aside the dismissal because
0: I didn't know that story. What?
1: Absolutely. And so I went in front. It was Judge Palomino was doing court at the time, and I said, no, you can't come back and do this. First of all, he can't practice law, and so he went out at the next hearing, and he brought the lawyers from the sheriff's department who said, we'll adopt his motion as our own, which meant that they were allowed to do that, and they would not relent. And I did a speedy trial motion, and he said, you know, this was my mistake. I misread the ticket. I'm tolling speedy trial. I'm like, you can't toll speedy
0: trial. Who said that to you? Who said it was my mistake?
1: The judge. The judge said
0: his mistake in dismissing it.
1: The judge said it was my mistake in dismissing it. I misread the stamp. I thought it was outside the 5 days. So for the time that it was dismissed, I'm tolling speedy trial. I'm like, you can't do that. There's no statutory authority for that. I actually had to take a writ. When he upheld it, he set aside the dismissal. I took a writ, and Judge Barton granted my writ of prohibition.
0: Wow. I did not know that. That's crazy. Man, see, Mike, we always learn something new that we're in this studio.
3: Mike's
0: here.
3: A clever guy.
0: He's fantastic. He's fantastic. That's why I love working together with him, and we have co-counsel cases together. He's a lot of fun. I'm looking forward to tomorrow's conference.
1: Yeah, that'll be good.
0: Kelly, do we have one more segment left? I can wrap up with our wonderful candidate running for Congress. We can do that. Mike, we come back. We're going to circle back with you here. Mike Beltran, attorney Mike Beltran, a former state representative, is running for Congress, U.S. Congress in District 14. So we'll chat with him here toward the tail end of the show. As this segment's brought to you by my chiropractor, Dr. Doug R. Venitas, fantastic chiropractor because he takes care of me, whether you're involved in an auto accident, home injury, or general wear and tear that life causes pain for all of us. Dr. Doug is the man. You can reach him at 813-304-2120. He is conveniently located in South Tampa, right between Del Mabry, on Del Mabry, in between Swan and Azeal. You can also email him directly, Dr. Doug at prohealthdoc.com. 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
0: Final segment tonight of the Ask the Dom Show. 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So you or someone you know has been arrested or has got a warrant, give Freedom a call at 813-254-2245 or 813-254-BAIL on the dial. Tell them Asinom sent you. This is part of the show. We do a shout out to all those folks listening in the jails. We certainly appreciate the fan love and support. So shout out to Orient Road, Falkenberg Road Jail, 49th Street, Pasco County Correctional Facility. Keep sending those letters. Bill Dead Air Sansoni reads all of them. And remember, care Dead Air Sansoni, 609 West De Leon Street, Tampa, Florida, 33606 for the mail correspondence. We are back live in studio. Attorney E. Michael Isaac, my good friend, is here. My other good friend, Attorney Mike Beltran, candidate for Congress, is right next to him. Gentlemen, if you'd be so kind is to turn right behind you, and in this room you will see the Hulk Dom and the Dead Air Sansoni Ant-Man. I don't know if you fellas noticed that. I brought that in here earlier from Larry's call in the first hour. So that was the promotional item that was created by Coach Malcolm at the UPS store off Jackson Street. That there was actually in the UPS store window. And then the other window was the cut out cardboard version of me. So if we can, I know you can kind of see right behind you a little bit when it clicks over. Say something, Mike, real quick. When you talk, to say just
3: test
0: in the camera. When you start talking, the camera will switch.
3: Does it focus on me?
0: Yeah. So what happens?
3: There you go.
0: So when you guys start talking, so on Bone TV, their Spike just walked in. You can kind of see that's Hulk Dom. That was the premise behind when Mike Calta wanted to do a wrestling theme between the lawyers. So I made a tag team argument that Bill and I would fight anybody or wrestle anybody. And then the UPS store created that, and it never went anywhere. And then it got too big. They didn't have enough room at the UPS store, so they brought it to me at the office. And my wife says, "You're not keeping that here." So off to the radio station it came. Mike, real quick before the end of the show, for folks listening, website, phone numbers to track your campaign. Let's get that information out again.
3: Sure. The email is mike@electblankbeltran.com. The campaign website is beltranforcongress.com. You can also follow me on Twitter, LinkedIn, or Facebook, and we'll have some other. We're going to get roll out on some other platforms as well.
0: And some debates coming up. Are folks going to be able to see you or interact with you or in any type of, you know, town halls? What do we got planned?
3: Sure. We got an event on the 29th at the Tampa Senior Center. We're going to have an event with Leader Scalise on October 6th at Shogun Farms. We're going to have some other leadership. Jim Jordan's going to be coming. The governor's going to be coming. The whip. And possibly the speaker. So we'll announce those events on social media, and we're gonna do some debates. I'm trying to get my opponent to debate me on television. I think the constituents deserve to see us both on television, as you know, U.S. representatives go on television
0: pretty
3: frequently.
0: Right.
3: She doesn't want to debate on television. We are gonna do a radio debate, and then we'll also do a forum. But we're pushing for a television. Debate, you know, in the evening, you know, televised live. I think the viewers and the voters deserve that.
0: What radio station is going to do it? Where show?
3: It's going to be on Mitch Perry's show.
0: Ask the Dom.
3: We'll do it on here. I mean, well, I'll do
0: Ask the Dom. But why, you know, listen, you know, if you want to extend, all right, you know, however you guys want to do it, but, you know, she's welcome to come on here with you. You guys can debate on this show.
3: I'll debate her anytime.
0: How
3: anywhere.
0: Fun would that be? I mean, be I'll moderate, you know, we get, you know, some questions. Listeners can call in with stuff.
3: Let's do it.
0: I mean,
3: she doesn't want to go on TV though. She just wants to pick the form. She wants to go just to Tiger Bay because she thinks it's a friendly form for her. And she wants to go on radio. We talked to Mitch Perry. He said, can we live stream the radio show? He was willing to do it. And she's like, no. That's what Mitch Perry told me. So I don't know why she wouldn't want to be filmed doing a debate. She just doesn't want more people to see it. She doesn't want there to be interest in the race. She just wants to cruise to re-election like she's done 10 times before.
0: Well, like,
3: this isn't that cycle.
0: All folks are welcome. If she wants to debate here, or anybody wants to come on, the invitation's open.
3: I'll take you up on it. You know, I'll always come on. If she doesn't come on to debate, we'll just come on. And
0: if not, you can debate, and I'll put E. Michael in a wig.
3: You can play Kathy.
0: You can play his opponent. You can.
1: Well, I would concede the election.
3: There we go. That's right.
0: Oh, my goodness. All right, you guys are crazy. Mike, thank you very much. Michael Isaac coming in. Mike Beltran, good luck with you. Sir, well, I'd like to see you again. Hopefully we can sneak you in before November the 3rd.
3: That'd be great. Like anytime.
0: All right. You
3: know, thanks so much for having me.
0: You're very welcome. Good luck with the campaign. Great seeing you. And thank you for your service in running. You know, your service prior in the State House and also your service running now. Kelly, we're up against the end of the break. All right, let's just do work. We got to go. We run long. It's the Ask the Dom Show. Signing off. Have a great rest of your week.
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20: 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This trial is a travesty. It's a travesty of a mockery of a sham. A mockery of a travesty of two mockeries of a sham.
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0: Acid Dom Show. We are just rocking and rolling here through the month of September. It is 9-9, September the 9th, and just having a fantastic, fantastic show. Kelly, that first hour, if that was 5 minutes to me, I don't know. That damn thing flew by. Are you sure you're not pressing time buttons over there? Are you the keeper of the time stone or something? What the hell are you doing? 800-771-1025.
1: Real quick, you forgot to tell me who you want to go out with.
0: Oh, look at you. Isn't that Spike's job as a deputy executive director over there?
2: Pressing time buttons. Oh, man, over there saying pressing time buttons.
0: Let's go out with a Hoyer Law Group working for a living. 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I was just talking to Richard, who is our my rep here, takes care of me, my account rep. It's fantastic. I love Richard to death. And so if you go to The Bone Online, Spike, and you click on the Acid Dom icon, there's a hyperlink that then connects to my website, which is what you and I were looking at earlier, acidom.com. But either way, what we need is the icon to attach documents, because the only way to do it presently is you would have to physically email me, Dominic@acidom.com, in a general email format. Mm-hmm. And then in any email, you can attach documents through the email. However, when I do tell folks go to the email or go to the website, I don't want to confuse them. And that's a very, very good point you made earlier.
2: Because I'm confused now. I'm on the Bones website, and what am I supposed to do?
0: So if you're on the Bone website, Richard says that if you click on my button or icon, whatever it says for me, Ask the Dom, there should be a hyperlink, and then that'll take you to the website that you pulled up on my computer screen here. And now the problem is that
2: where's your hyperlink?
0: We still that's another question. It should be that hard to find on the Bone Online. Damn, I've been to here what almost 18 years.
2: Yeah, really.
0: So
2: you haven't been getting your emails for 18 years?
0: No. You want a funny story? Again, we a few phone lines are open, and Spike and I are about to go on a tangent. I can feel it boiling. 800-771-1025. If you have any questions, but no, you know how crazy this is. Nobody knows what the hell I am here, because when I come
2: what
0: in,
2: you are,
0: what I am, I'll tell you why. Because when I come here to the station, I have many hats. So sometimes I come in and I am a radio personality, you know, and we have the show. We have you guys, great cast, and we do programming. Sometimes I come in, I take my radio personality hat off, and I am an attorney, and I have to represent folks here at the station or the studio, or things happen,
2: right,
0: or I give legal advice, or someone gets in accidents, and humbly a lot of folks come to me, which I very much appreciate, and I got to take care of them. So I have an attorney hat where I'm here doing official legal business, but not on air, just running around the station. And then I take that off and I come in as a customer hat, and I come in as an advertiser, because I buy advertising time slots. I have commercials, 15 seconds, 30 second spots. I also have the airtime when I purchase the time for the show, because it's a brokered show. So then that's where Richard comes in. So what I mean by that, Spike, is I'm not really an employee, although I'm a radio personality and I have access to the building. I'm not really just a customer, because I'm also an attorney, but I'm also an advertiser. But I've never had a Cox Media email.
2: Right.
0: Because I don't physically get a paycheck from the company.
2: Right.
0: So that's the, I guess, the
2: me either. No. Me or Kelly.
0: That's Kelly. Look at Kelly's face. This is therapy hour on the Acid Dom Show.
2: Where
0: you can call in and just release all your thoughts. And you know, we should do the Dom's Demons. Release your inner demons, therapy session. We'll just do a segment on that. Kelly, let's give you an opportunity. I want you to release the demons. Go ahead. When do you want to get off your chest? That was a loud button click.
2: No, that's a long
0: button. That was a loud button click. You know, this is dead air.
1: I'm never going to stay here past 10 p.m. Ever.
2: Ever.
0: Wait a minute. What if it was my birthday and we're doing an all-night celebration at midnight?
1: Unless Beyonce is elected president, I will not stay here
0: Beyonce.
1: Past midnight.
2: Oh, yeah, really?
1: Is yeah, she- that would be the only reason, because we have the election nights till the wee morning hours
2: the
1: time.
2: Oh, so she's in the election, okay.
1: And I'm saying I don't even do it then. The only time you could get me to stay is if that happens.
0: Those are usually the only times where I'm here or well into when we do the election coverage. So we have the midterms coming up in November and the general. General's usually a crazy one when you have, and when the presidential election is. And then you have the general midterms, which is not as crazy, but it can be. This year might be, you know, wild, but we'll see what happens.
2: Wait a minute, Kelly, who hurt you? Because you used to stay here after 10 back in the day.
0: Yeah, we want names.
2: Who hurt you?
1: That was,
2: show me where you touched you.
1: That was a regular, it's a regular thing. I'm saying there's just nothing you can get me to do. If the show was until midnight suddenly, if we switched it up and it's 9 to midnight as opposed to 7 to 10, then that is when I would be here, because that is when I'm on the show.
2: What if your third favorite guy got a show that came on after Dom for...
1: What third favorite guy?
2: Me, Spike.
1: Well, then, yeah, if you had your own show, I would be on your show with you.
0: Wait, I'm confused. Third favorite, so if I'm first... Who's second?
2: Who said you was first?
1: Well, I don't know why he said third. That's how I didn't know it was him, because I wouldn't classify as third.
2: Your people won.
1: My people?
0: What people? Yeah.
1: What do you mean, my people?
0: Yeah, why is it always racial with you, Spike? This is the second week in a row he's called us my people or you people.
2: Yes. All right. Then I say, well, maybe Don. I'll put Don second.
0: Who's Don?
2: Told you I'm being toxic. No. Dom second. And then I say, well, I have to be third. I know I'm higher than Kat, right?
0: Well, wait.
1: Yeah, well, I still don't. I'm not. Who's first?
2: Yo, man.
0: I thought I was first.
1: Oh, do you think Johnny's first?
0: No. I'm first. Well, I thought I was first in that scene.
1: I don't know.
0: Why would Johnny would be second?
1: I mean, I don't work with Johnny anymore. I love him very much. He's a good friend. Who are you talking about?
2: Your boyfriend.
1: Oh, my boyfriend, yeah. Oh, I thought we were just talking about.
2: I didn't want to say that.
1: I thought we were talking about the show.
2: No, I'm talking about the men in your life.
1: Oh, okay. Yeah. Then that's totally right. You guys are second and third behind Jeff.
0: What's funny is I knew Spike was talking about your life overall, men in your life.
1: No.
0: And I knew Kelly was talking about the men associated with the station. It was awesome to watch you guys. Because her face was like, what the hell are you talking about? And Spike's like, are you not listening to me? You people. And I knew exactly what you were referencing. Mm-hmm. And I knew exactly what you were referencing.
1: I was like, you two are my people here.
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0: And welcome to Drew Bravo Live. I just can't believe all the things people say. He's Maurice.
1: Hey, hey, hey.
0: Am I black or white? Am I straight or gay? I'm Drew. Controversy. Not a lot of controversy here. It's just your average run-of-the-mill, even-keeled radio talk show. That's all. Kinda. Don't start none, won't be none. Hey, Mom. I was driving home last night and realized I hadn't looked at the camera and said, hey, Mom, in a while. Hey, Mom. Did it twice now. Out of the hospital, feeling great.
1: Nice.
0: At home, which is just great, and watching her firstborn, not my dad's, do a little radio. Thank you very much for sending show. Appreciate y'all setting us up for success today, or sending us up for success today. 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Last week, he did the Mike Calta tailgate. Mike was on a cruise. He's back. This Sunday, they're bringing the tailgate to you at the Raymond James Stadium in a game the Buccaneers will win against the Minnesota Vikings. DM the Bone or DM John Senning with where your tailgate is. And Senning will stop by with the Bud Light Gladiator. And remember, when he departs, he'll be saying, Gladiator out. And they'll have coolers and cornhole sets to give away, all kinds of stuff. So that's courtesy of Bud Light and 102.5 The Bone. Spots are still available for the Drew S. Open. Thank you very much to Chris and the gang at Noble Crust. Thank you very much to the dude who registered as a single this morning. And thanks to my buddy Jimmy over at 2001, Mr. Spaceship, if you will. 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And we appreciate all of them so much. If you'd like to join us in conversation, it's real simple. I mean, obviously, by the dunderheads that somehow managed to get in with us on a daily basis. 800-771-1025. That's 800-771-1025. You can jump on in the YouTube where we broadcast daily. Jump on in there and you'll see Drew Garabo's show. And you'll know who to block immediately. There's a handful of dildos in there. And if you like a handful of dildos, some ladies do, then don't block them. But if you get sick of people who bizarrely go into a chat room just to complain about the radio show that they are not forced to consume, I will never understand that party of none mentality, but thankfully, I don't live their lives. That would be miserable. Congratulations are in order to our chief engineer, Dylan. He was named the 2026 Society of Broadcast Engineers Chapter 39 Engineer of the Year.
1: Yeah, he was.
0: So congrats to Dylan. It is such an interesting dynamic that exists between engineering and the people on air, which what we call programming. I've worked for three different radio stations for three different companies. And in every single one, there has been the same gruff engineering staff that is highly irritable, forced to deal with the mistakes, screw ups, technical difficulties of a high maintenance, high ego programming staff. It's just one of those inevitabilities in radio. It's always going to be a very like military drill sergeant style engineer versus a volatile on-air personality and the engineering staff who keeps all this stuff running deserves a lot of credit for A, keeping us running, and B, putting up with our nonsense. This microphone arm will break, a button on the board will break, and somebody gets a phone call at 2 o'clock in the morning that something needs to be fixed. The worst phone call I've ever had to make to engineering in my entire life was when I poured a cup of coffee into a board in Orlando, and it was about 6:15 a.m. I was doing my morning show, and inexplicably, I went to look at a watch that I never wear. I haven't worn a watch since my senior year of high school, and my co-host asked me what time it was. I had a cup of coffee in my hand, which you're not supposed to have, and literally went, oh, let me see. And it sounded like this. Hey, it's O-Rock. Dead air. Called up the engineer, 6:15 in the morning. Hey, something's wrong with the board. You guys should probably get down here. So, needless to say, we appreciate engineering very much. I have a weird situation at my house right now that I wanted to bring up because maybe someone's dealt with the same thing. I don't enjoy killing any animal. I get no pleasure out of killing animals. I'll eat meat. I don't eat a lot of it, but I'll eat meat and not really think about it. Mostly fish, some chicken, every once in a while some red meat, and Boda brought some chicharrones last week that were just unbelievable. So I'll eat some pork, even though I do love pigs. I don't kill bugs. If they're in my house, I will try to escort it out of my house. If it's a cockroach, all bets are off. Thankfully, I don't have many of those. But I am as anti-wasp as a person could be. And I don't mean the white Anglo-Saxon Protestant, though they are a problem. I mean the flying, stinging insect known as a wasp. They look like alien spaceships. They are the most evil-looking creature on the planet. And so last week, I was going out to my car, and I just happened to look up at this hanging light that's right outside my front door. A couple of wasps are fabricating a nest. They love building nests by doors and windows in Florida, don't they?
1: Mm-hmm.
0: It's almost as if they're laying in wait so that you can either leave your home or enter your home, and then they will dive, and then they will sting the living crap out of you.
1: But of course.
0: I can't think of any other reason they would build nests so close to Floridians' front doors. So I did what any homeowner or home renter would do. I went up to the stove and I got one of those big-ass Raid wasp and hornet killer cans. And I, like a coward, peered through my door, hit it from about 15 feet away, drenched the nest. The wasps flew away. And I thought, game over, problem solved. I've done it. Well, after playing or going through a large bucket today at Tampa Bay Downs, shout out to my man Joey. That place is transforming before your very eyes over on Racetrack Road. Got done with a large bucket. Arrived back home, and I'll be damned if the wasps aren't back building on the part of the nest that the spray did not destroy.
1: Mm.
0: Now, part of me really respects their tenacity. They could have seen that as a sign that they are clearly not welcome at my residence, yet they like that spot so much that they overcame the noxious fumes and decided, yeah, we're going to try again. So they say to spray at dusk, because that's when the least amount of wasp activity is on the nest.
1: Right.
0: So when I get home tonight, I am going to empty a can on those vicious sons of bitches, and I'm not going to stop until I see that partial built nest fall to the ground. And when it falls to the ground, I'm going to spray it some more.
1: You know, you just knock it down.
0: The hell I can.
1: Yes, you can.
0: Who knows what's lurking in there?
1: Probably dead wasps.
0: I know, maybe a live wasps. I don't know, but I am not effing with that.
1: If you spray it and nothing flies out, that means nothing's in it. You just knock it down. Wasps are simple creatures to get rid of.
0: I would say we should eradicate all wasps from the planet, but they are pollinators. So they do serve a purpose in this world. Unlike mosquitoes, I don't know what purpose mosquitoes serve other than to give us dengue fever, which now there's a death from dengue in Hillsborough County.
1: Oh, you knew that was coming.
0: Yeah, so I don't know what would happen if we got rid of mosquitoes. Maybe the bats wouldn't have anything to eat, but F a mosquito. Hello there. Welcome to Drew Garabo Live. It's a big Tuesday. Who are you?
2: Hey, this is Taylor.
0: Hey, what's up, T?
2: Hey, might I ask what time you sprayed the wasp nest?
0: It's a great question. I initially sprayed the wasp nest in the middle of the afternoon. I know they tell you to do it in the evening, but I did it in the middle of the afternoon.
2: Yep, that's why they came back.
0: Why? Why? What does that have to do with?
2: Because they will the entire thing will congregate at night. And you'll get them all that otherwise they were out pollinating, doing the thing they do.
0: Well, no, sir, when I sprayed it, there were wasps on that nest when I sprayed it and they flew away. I thought I had soaked them with enough insecticide, but no, they flew away unabated.
2: No, then they just hate you and they're going to get you.
0: That is what I was looking for. Thank you. I fully believe that. Thank you very much. I want to talk to some exterminators out there. I follow a dude on Instagram. He's a killer bee hunter, like the African colonized killer bee. They're an invasive species. Yes, they are pollinators, but they're super aggressive. So this guy goes and finds killer bee nests. Now, I don't know how I feel about that because, like, aren't we all invasive species? Aren't humans invasive
1: sure,
0: species?
1: The most invasive.
0: Aren't Americans invasive species? This wasn't our country. This was the first, I guess, Leif Erikson in the Vikings country. And then, Columbus came and then we took it from the Indians and whatnot.
1: Leif Erikson, that 70s kid pop singer, heartthrob.
0: Not Leif Garrett.
1: Oh, Leif Garrett. That's
0: Leif Erikson. Did I get that wrong? Erikson, America.
1: Listen, one of them had some nice hits in the 70s.
0: That was not Leif Garrett. Leif Erikson was the Norse explorer thought to be the first European to set foot on continental America. Mm. Nailed it. Learning some history today, everybody, whether you like it or not.
1: It wasn't Columbus, dummies.
0: No. Well, Leif Erikson called it Helluland, Markland, and Vinland based on their physical features. Gotcha. Land of flat rocks, land of forests, land of wine. Hello, Drew Grubb Alive.
3: Hey, Drew. Hey, Mo. How's it going?
0: Very well, thank you. Better now that we're speaking with you. What's up?
3: Hey, so I go true Florida woman on my wasps. I take a Chinese food soup container and fill it about quarter of the way with gasoline. I just cover the entire nest with all the live wasps on it. And they just, the whole thing falls into it and it's all gone.
0: Wait, so how do you get the gasoline onto the nest? You just throw it?
3: No, so it's actually just the fumes. The fumes go up and just destroy the entire thing. And then I just kind of scrape to the left or right and boom, the whole thing comes off.
0: Oh, that's very inventive of you. I would be too tempted to take like a flamethrower and then burn the entire son of a bitch. Because I want to watch them suffer. Like, again, I love animals. I really do. I think it's so amazing. And you're going to think I'm the biggest nerd in the world for saying this. I think it is so amazing that we have alligators down here. I grew up loving reptiles and amphibians. And in my neighborhood, we've probably got 25 to 30 alligators. Today, there was one right by the front gate of my neighborhood. I was driving down the road that you come in on. I looked to my left, and this dude was sitting right off the road with his mouth open. And I just stopped my car, took a picture. It's just incredible to me that these real-life dinosaurs live among us. I now know why tourists come here and they go, oh, my God, alligators, because I've been living here since 1978. Now, it seems like there are a lot more of them now than there ever have been.
1: Yeah, it does.
0: You know, you used to see an alligator. It was a thing. You're like, oh, my God, I saw an alligator. Now, it's at least a weekly experience. Hello, Drew Grubb Alive. Hello. Always got to be one. From the 726.
4: Hey, Drew.
0: Hi.
4: How you doing? This is Brad.
0: Hey, Brad. Thanks for unmuting yourself. What's up?
4: Can you hear me?
0: What?
4: Oh, hello. Hey.
0: This guy said, geez.
4: Sorry about that. Yeah.
0: First day on the new phone there, Chief.
4: I didn't know if you ever, with the wasp situation, I don't know if you ever tried WD-40.
0: No. What's that do?
4: No, no.
1: Loosens them up.
0: they won't squeak as much. Now he's turning on his radio. You got to be the worst caller in the entire world.
4: I actually am the worst caller
0: you
4: ever.
0: You're,
4: I'm sorry.
0: You're terrible, dude. What is wrong? What is going on with you? Like, you got the radio playing now. Like, what the hell is wrong with you?
4: My phone, for some reason, didn't pick it up when I'm driving. My bad.
0: Okay, so no, I have never tried what you said.
4: WD-40.
0: That's what you said.
4: Yeah. You spray WD-40 on the wasp nest, it makes the wasps not even want to move. They just fall right out of the nest, and they just die because they can't fly because their wings are sticky.
0: It's just another method
4: you might want to try.
0: All right, so. I'm going to try the bug spray first. Is WD-40 better for a wasp nest than bug spray? I thought about, like, because I didn't have any wasp and hornet spray at first. I just had ant and roach. But then I'm like, I could probably spray ant and roach on there. But then the wasp would probably be like, nice try, pussy.
1: Yeah.
0: And then they get bigger. You know what I mean? It's like steroids for them. No, WD-40 is not better for bugs than bug spray for a wasp nest and is not generally recommended for that purpose. So lest anyone think of trying what that gentleman who couldn't conquer his phone was saying to do, don't do that. Hello, Drew Graba Live. What's up?
5: Hey, Drew, can you please give me a brief history of Dennis Erickson, former coach of the University of Miami?
0: Sorry, sir. I only know Leif Erickson and Leif Garrett. Don't know much about Dennis Erickson.
1: What about Garrett Morse, the first?
0: Saturday Night Live?
1: Yeah, you know, what can you tell us about him?
0: Let's see. He was the first Black full-time cast member on Saturday Night Live.
1: Mm, yes, indeed.
0: I think.
1: Absolutely.
0: He was very funny. He was Eddie Murphy before Eddie Murphy was Eddie Murphy.
1: Now, let's not get crazy.
0: Okay.
1: He was nowhere near Eddie Murphy.
0: He is.
1: Matter of fact, I couldn't tell you one character, and I'm Black, that Garrett Morris played.
0: Oh, I can. He was the interpreter on the Weekend Update with Chevy Chase. Because Chevy Chase would come on and go, he'd give the whole news, and at the end he'd go, and now, for the benefit of those of you who are hearing impaired, we have our interpreter to repeat our news for you. And he goes, our top story tonight, and Garrett Morris in the corner screen goes, our top story tonight, Generalissimo Francisco Franco is still dead. That's the only character I know.
1: Really tapped into his talent.
0: You think he's alive, Garrett Morris?
1: I think he is. I know he, for a brief time, I think he did 2 years of Martin when it first debuted. He was the radio station owner. That was the only other thing I saw him in. But I would say he's still alive.
0: 89 years old.
1: Yeah.
0: Still alive. He's working on his upcoming memoir. He better hurry. He's working on his upcoming memoir, Ain't That a Bitch.
1: Who out there is asking for a memoir from Garrett Morris?
0: Me now. I
1: just gave it to you. You told me his only character on Saturday Night Live, and I said he did 2 years on Martin. Memoir done.
0: He was shot during an attempted street robbery in Los Angeles in 1994. Mm-hmm. Two men approached him and demanded money while he was walking near, and they said, what's the frequency, Gareth? Garrett? Damn it, I screwed that up. Hello, Drew Graba Live.
6: Hey, Drew, Mike in Sarasota. How are you today?
0: What's up?
6: In regards to that woman-suggested gasoline, funny story, we had when we were 14, 15, I'm 50 now, but we had a red ant pile at the bottom of a beautiful accent tree at my buddy's house. We poured gasoline on it and lit it, and we burned down a 15-foot accent tree. And the funny thing is, his father was the friggin' fire marshal.
0: Oh, no. Oh, no. But
6: now, for your wasp, my friend, take a gallon of water and a bucket and pour a bunch of Dawn dish soap in it. Lather it up when they're all congregated. Throw that on there, buddy.
0: No
6: and they're
0: way.
6: Like blistering or something.
0: Dude.
6: Dawn dish soap is friendly and it will take them out, buddy.
0: Thank you for your suggestion. But I am this wasp spray is good from 30 feet away. That's good.
1: Yeah. Raid built an empire on getting rid of wasps. Why are you out there with a bucket and some palm olive? Come on, man.
0: No, dude. They designed that spray nozzle so that I, like a complete pussy, can sit there from 30 feet away and go, ah! My favorite is when there's one outside my lanai because it's screened, so I can shoot it through the screen with zero risk that one of them is going to come get me. That's my favorite. I'll empty two cans on those bitches. Hello, Drew Grubb Alive.
7: Hey, this is PC Dubs.
0: What's up, Will?
7: What's going on, Drew? You had a great weekend and a wonderful Monday, I'm guessing.
0: Sure. Yeah, absolutely. Thanks.
7: Hell yeah. I just wanted to get in about, well, first off, I'm going to say as an electrician, if you run out of wasp spray, WD-40 does work. It won't kill them, but their wings stop working.
0: Yeah, you lost me, and it does not kill them. I'm not interested in harming them just for the sake of harming them. I want them dead, Will. Dead.
7: Oh, well, I still stomp on them afterwards.
0: There you go. Good for you. I'm not taking that risk, homie. I'm spraying.
7: The other thing I was going to harp on about is the, yeah, you're right, man. These alligators are way more prevalent, yeah. And as a man in construction, I'd like to say it's because of these, all these damn constructions. They're just all this wetland and all this, you know, fresh farm, even farmland is getting sold to be Amazon factories and stuff, especially here in Plant City. So I think that's what it is. That's why they're so much more prevalent, is they're just getting driven out from the wild.
0: Sad but true. The development of Florida has pushed panthers into hiding and unfortunately has increased alligator encounters. He said he wanted to harp on something. I thought, you know what we don't have enough of on this show? Relaxing harp music. I dated a lady who played a harp. Unfortunately, I didn't use protection. Harpies. Hello, Drew Grubb Alive. How can I help you?
8: Hello?
0: Hello.
8: How you doing, Drew?
0: Really well. Thank you very much. Now 10% more relaxed. What's happening?
8: Oh, me too. That harp was beautiful.
0: Thank you.
8: I was going to say, for the wasps, the brake cleaner works pretty well.
0: What the hell is wrong? I have a can of a substance they manufacture for the sole purpose of killing wasps and hornets. Why in the world? You people are acting as if I go, I got wasps out the front door and I don't know what to do. I know Black Flag don't make no products that kills them or nothing. Call me with your homeopathic remedies. What the hell? I got the bug spray. I mean, I appreciate the calls, but I have bug spray. 800-771-1025. Hello, Drew Grubb Alive. How can I help you?
9: Hi, Drew.
0: What?
9: Hello?
0: Hi.
9: Hi. I was just going to say, stop listening to all these people. Use wasp spray. Don't use the generic stuff.
0: Oh, okay.
9: You have to use so much more of it than the Raid. Use the Raid. Oh. But the other thing is wait until evening time, because when they all go to the nest, because if you use it in the daytime, half of them aren't even going to be on the nest. Gotcha. So they're just going to rebuild somewhere else. Wait till they're all sleeping on the nest.
0: Okay.
9: Then spray it, and then it'll be gone. My sister-in-law, she uses gas. I'm like, do you realize how much gas costs right now? Buy the Raid. Like,
0: yeah, no, spend the extra money. Don't get the store brand, like Super Brand from Winn-Dixie wasp spray.
9: Yeah, get the Raid, get the good stuff, and it works great. Yeah, you don't use brake fluid, gas, all the other, yeah, no.
0: Finally, a sensible caller who encourages me to use the wasp killer that I actually have. Thank you, my dear. I appreciate the call.
9: Thank you. Bye-bye.
0: Bye-bye. I Googled what is the best brand of wasp spray. There is a Spectracide wasp and hornet killer that they sell at Publix. But I'll be honest with you, I got a BOGO at Publix.
1: That's the best.
0: I just happened to need wasp spray and I got the BOGO. By the way, I can't believe I forgot to mention this until today. Xander's mom had a venomous puss sighting. I got another venomous puss sighting from a dude on Instagram. So, if you're not familiar with the puss, this is not a joke. I realize You might think, oh, Garabo making jokes. Well, I will make some puns about the venomous puss, of course, but it is a furry caterpillar that is not actually furry. It stings the living dickens out of you. Okay? It is a beigeish, tannish hue. It looks like a little furry caterpillar where you'd be like, oh, look at a little furry caterpillar. And that's how the puss gets you. The puss will draw you in. Do not touch the puss. Do not kiss the puss. Don't lick the puss. And don't finger the puss. Okay? The only thing you should do to the venomous puss caterpillar, pound the puss. If you see one, pound one. Now, do they turn into butterflies? I don't know. I actually don't know. In all these years of warning people about the venomous puss, do all caterpillars turn into butterflies? I would think so.
1: I think that's the purpose of a caterpillar.
0: I think so, too. One of the greatest lines of any books I've ever read, because I used to read, I used to be smart. There's a book called The Power of Now by Dr. Eckhart Tolle. And in that book, there is a line, what the caterpillar calls the end of the world, we call a butterfly. The venomous puss caterpillars turn into butterflies. Stand by. I'll give you the information, everybody. No, they do not. They are moths.
1: Okay, what I mean, what's a moth? But
0: an moth
1: ugly
0: is an ugly ass butterfly. That's what
1: butterfly.
0: It is.
1: They're arguing semantics here. Come on, man.
0: Puss caterpillars transform into southern flannel moths, so they listen to grunge. The adult moth is furry and brownish looking. They are harmless and do not retain the painful, venomous spines found on the puss caterpillar. Well, that's good to know.
1: Yeah.
0: So either pound it or just wait around until it turns into a butterfly. Who's got that kind of time? You ever get one of those?
1: Always time to pound the puss.
0: Always. Yeah, you got to make time. Did you ever get for Bowie one of those like little make your own butterfly little cage things? Like they give you the pupae or whatever, or the larvae,
1: right?
0: And then it cocoons.
1: No,
0: dude, it's so cool. Like it'll really teach her the circle of life.
1: I've devoted most of my childhood and adult life on keeping bugs out of my house. I'm not buying one to put in my house.
0: A caterpillar is not a bug.
1: It's a bug.
0: You got a porch?
1: Yes.
0: Put the friggin' thing on your porch.
1: I don't want them on my porch either.
0: It's the miracle of life, Maurice.
1: Ew.
0: They transform. They metamorphize.
1: Yeah, I'm good.
0: Hello, Drew Grab Alive.
10: Hey, it's Chris from Lando Lakes.
0: Hi, Chris.
10: Circling back, brake cleaner kills wasps.
0: I have bug spray. I've got bug spray. I've got wasp and hornet spray.
1: But do you have a nice pair of shiny pads, Drew?
0: Right. I notice they're squeaking a little bit. Hello, Drew Grab Alive.
11: What's up, Drew? Hi, what's up, Maurice? Seems like you guys are talking about my ex, man. Have you guys pounded that puss?
0: Good one.
1: Man, if only somebody had already said
0: really that. Good one. Really well that. Thought out, clever, yeah. Hilarious. 800-771-1025. Hello, Drew Gobb Alive.
12: Hello.
0: Hi.
12: Could you imagine using brake fluid or WD-40 to take down a wasp nest when you have what you need?
0: No. No, I can't imagine doing that, sir. I'm not taking any of these recommendations. I just wanted to talk about a very tenacious nest of wasps outside my front door. I apologize if I gave you the impression that I'm clueless as to the availability of wasp and hornet spray. Now, don't hornets, don't they have their nests in the ground? I'm almost positive.
1: I think you may be right about that, yeah.
0: Hornets' nests are in the ground.
1: I vaguely recall hearing nests that back once.
0: In the ground. Bum, bum, bum, bum, bum, bum. Ground hornet's nest is usually an underground colony of aggressive yellow jackets that enters through a thumb-sized hole in the dirt. People call them ground hornets, but they're almost always social yellow jackets. I once had yellow jackets in my yard, and it was actually a group of girls soccer players. They had crashed from a plane. They started to eat each other, not in a sexual way. Hello, Drew Grab Alive.
13: Hello?
0: Hi.
13: Hey, I just want you to know I'm a wasp, and I don't appreciate y'all killing all my my family out there, all right, man?
0: That was relatively amusing. It was way better than the puss call.
1: He could have threw a little effect on the voice.
0: Sure.
1: You know what I'm saying?
0: Like, what would a wasp sound? A wasp would sound real mean. A wasp would be like, hey, man.
1: Yeah.
0: Hey, I'm a wasp, man. I ran inside your front door,
1: exactly.
0: Man.
1: Exactly.
0: Hello, Drew Grove Live. Hello.
14: Hey, this is Danny.
0: Hey, what's up, Danny?
14: The best thing to do, right after you spray it with your bug spray.
0: Yeah.
14: The next morning, take a flat or wide 4-inch putty knife and scrape it off and then wipe the area down and they won't come back.
0: Okay. Thanks. I'm looking to not make them come back. Harp Twins. Solar Dude in the YouTube chat. Haven't seen his name pop up in a while. Uh-huh. He said, if you want relaxing harp music, try the Harp Twins. Oh! Oh, they've got like very popular songs that they do harp versions of. For example, The Immigrant Song by Led Zeppelin. Let's check that out. Whoa, these are harpists?
1: I like this.
0: I don't hear much harp. There's like a little bit of harp and a whole. All right, let's hear Painted Black. Now that's some harping right there. That girl I mentioned before, the one who gave me harpies, dude, she could pluck like nobody's business. One of the harps she did was in the shape of a rooster. She was a god plucker.
1: Good lord.
0: I get down with that.
1: Yeah, not bad. Not horrible.
0: Is there a famous person who plays the harp? Like, I know Yo-Yo Ma is big on the cello. I don't think I could name you the most famous person in the world.
1: No.
0: Most famous harp. Is it a harpist? Harpist in the world. The most famous harpist is Harpo Marx. What? Wait. Huh? Oh. Yeah, no, he actually played the harp by ear. Harpo Marx. I guess that's why they named him Harpo, huh?
1: Yeah, I guess so.
0: I never knew why they called Harpo Marx Harpo Marx. Was it Groucho Harpo Zeppo? Was that the Marx Brothers?
1: No.
0: I think I'm right on that one.
1: Yeah. I was more a Stooges man than the Marx Brothers.
0: It's all lame comedy.
1: Please, come on. The Stooges, that's classic.
0: I don't know. The Marx Brothers Duck Soup was a pretty funny movie as a little kid. Hello, Drew Grove Live. What can I do you for?
15: Hey, Drew. Hey, Mo.
0: What up?
15: What up? So just something else is to prevent you giving the harpies whenever you're pounding the caterpillar puss.
0: Get out of here, idiot.
1: Let it go.
0: Caterpillar. Hello, Drew Grove Live.
16: Hey, Drew. Hey, Mo.
0: Hi.
16: So I once knew a girl. She could only reach the top of the mountain if I used WD-40 on wasp. She was a real waspitude, slick waspitude.
0: Nope. Hello, Drew Grove Live.
17: Hello?
0: Hi.
17: Oh, it's me. Cool. So my name's Shane. I've actually been doing pest control for 16 years.
0: You're the guy I need.
17: So you were wondering about killer bees.
0: Yeah.
17: So those actually were bred from European and African bees in Brazil in the mid 1900s. And they got out of the lab and went wildfire across South America, up the Central America zone and all throughout our western states. Now they're being found here in Florida. I've done a few in Tampa, down there in Apollo Beach, where it stretched, the hive went between the wall voids. They were trying to tear it down and went across an 8-foot wall down the front of the house and then down the side of the house. Took 2 days to get rid of them out of there. But they were primarily bred to create more honey
18: which they did.
0: Good.
18: Much faster. They were more adaptable to environments. They had a way better defense mechanism because of their high aggression, but they just were never meant to escape. They just kind of took off, and they've been kind of a pain ever since.
0: Heard. Loud and clear.

come back, and I know it's going to seem real hypocritical for me to chastise someone who was insulting Baker Mayfield and the Buccaneers, but I think we can all agree that what this dude did is not indicative of a true Buccaneer fan. We'll talk about it next on Drew.

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0: Now,

0: for the last, yesterday, I was, you could say I was trashing Baker Mayfield, and I would wear that. He has, since he signed his humongous contract, he played two pretty lousy football games. Not the only reason that the Buccaneers lost, but a reason. And when you're the highest paid Buccaneer in franchise history, you bear the brunt of defeat. Fair enough to say. I think it's vastly different days after the game or a day after the game to sit in a studio and talk about it than it is to do what this dildo did. And yes, King Contrarian, you are an absolute dildo, and I hope the Buccaneers and Raymond James Stadium find you, revoke your season passes, and ban you from games. If you're a fan of a team, it's gotta suck to watch them lose to the Browns after you baked in the sun, pun intended, had to evacuate for a 2-hour-plus delay, then return to your seat only to watch Baker overthrow a receiver and lose the game. That's got to suck. But fans, do not act like this, and it's going to require some editing. Just to set the stage for you, if you have not heard John Senning play it, this guy is at the tunnel where the Buccaneers run off the field into their locker room, okay? Jason Light comes out before all that. He is the Buccaneers general manager. This guy screams some profanities at Jason Light. Jason Light appears to turn to the dude and say, F you, which I don't blame him at all. But then the players, who, like it or not, just gave every ounce of effort they have on the football field for your entertainment, albeit in a losing effort. I understand being frustrated. I don't understand you calling yourself a fan of a team and doing this.
1: Where's Todd Bowles? Where's Coach? Here comes Baker.
2: Here comes Baker's bitch ass. You gotta get an earful for me. Come on down, Baker. Come on down.
3: Baker! 41!
1: That wasn't good enough, Luke. That wasn't good enough, brother. Hey, Ted, that wasn't good enough, brother.
0: 84! Yeah, there are just swear words all over it. And he screams, Baker, you effing suck. Now, again, you can call it hypocritical if you want. I'm not at the game saying it to the players. And if the players choose to listen to talk radio after a loss like that, that's 100% on them. I think that you're a clown and you're not a real fan if you could say these things at the guys that you're rooting for after a loss. Hello, Drew Gubba Live. How can I help you?
4: Hey, man. Why don't you own anything?
0: What do you mean?
4: Like your house?
0: Oh, I believe in appreciation.
4: You've been in like, I don't know, radio for how many years? And you don't know?
0: 30. Where are you calling from? Are you in a halfway house yourself? Like what's going on in the background?
4: Yes, I am. I own stuff, but you don't.
0: Oh, whoa, guy. There's no need to get that upset.
5: Okay.
0: I believe in appreciation and depreciation. I had a nightmare experience selling my house in Orlando to move over here, so I'm a bit gun shy. Next time I buy a house, it's going to be where I want to be.
5: Okay, first and foremost, you don't owe that jackass any explanation into why you choose to live under what circumstances you do. That's your choice.
0: Yeah, that's my choice, prick. That guy's so mad. He called, I'm sure it's the same dude who called up Dizzy and cursed about his neck beard.
5: Oh, well, Dizzy deserved that.
0: Yeah, that's true. Leave me alone. 800-771-1025.
5: That neck beard is just annoying.
0: Why are you so mad, bro? Why are you so mad? People are saying it's the bird killer that's in the YouTube chat. Felix the bird killer.
5: I
0: don't know if it is or not. It really doesn't matter. Hello, Drew Grubba Live.
6: Hey, good afternoon, Drew. It's Mike. How you doing, Mo?
0: Mike, what's up, buddy?
6: man, absolutely deplorable on a fan basis. No excuse, no reason why anybody should act like that. There's a kid right next to him just trying to get autographs. Nobody's coming that way. But, like, why don't I support your team? Like, we'll get them next time. Let's go. Like, trying to pick people up. Like, let's support each other. Like,
0: well, look, I think there's a happy medium or an unhappy medium, because the thing is, I get being mad after a loss. I get rooting for a team and they let you down by crapping the bed against one of the worst teams ever in the NFL, the Cleveland Browns. But, like, you don't get personal with those dudes. Like, screaming, you effing suck, you effing suck. Those dudes just put their bodies on the line for you, you know?
6: 100%. That guy should not be at games. We can lose him from the fan base for sure.
0: Absolutely. And just in case you think I'm calling somebody a bird killer unfairly, from our Cox affiliate in Orlando, WFTV, March 12th, 2022, Florida man breaks into woman's apartment, kills bird, deputies say. Felix James Barajas, 46, of Palm Harbor. You can find him in the YouTube chat for The Bone saying horrible things about me. This is the type of individual that inhabits there and goes there every day to say horrible things about me. You ready? Felix James Barajas, 46, of Palm Harbor, was arrested on charges of animal cruelty and assault, according to Pinellas County Sheriff's Office online booking records. Let's go down to the meat of the story and tell you what this classy individual did. According to the Sheriff's Office, Barajas broke a window to enter the woman's apartment at about 10:20 p.m. Wednesday, the Tampa Bay Times reported. Deputies said Barajas had previously lived at the apartment, but the woman had filed an injunction against him. Wonder why, the newspaper reported. The woman left the apartment and took shelter with a neighbor, according to an arrest report. Deputies said that once Barajas gained entry to the apartment, he took the bird out of its cage and killed it, and then ransacked the woman's apartment. He was booked into the Pinellas County Jail, released Friday night after posting bail for $3,500. That's the kind of individual that would call up and say something like that.
5: Now, while he was in the relationship with the young lady, did him and the bird have beef?
0: I imagine that there was some sort of long-standing conflict between Senor Barajas and the parrot or macaw or whatever it was. He seems like a guy who would enjoy a cockatoo.
5: Come on.
0: Perhaps even three?
5: Come on.
0: Hello there, Drew Grabo Live.
7: Hey, Drew, how you doing?
0: What's up?
7: Not too much. So I just wanted to call in and talk about the Baker situation, the guy in the video.
0: Yeah, go ahead.
7: So my thing is, how would you feel if it was somebody on the other team saying stuff about that?
0: I don't think you should be saying that to any athlete after they just finished playing football, dude. Like no matter how much money you put on the game, no matter what fantasy things happen, bro, I don't think that's cool to curse at players as they're coming off of basketball, football, baseball, whatever, soccer. None of that, dude.
7: Heck yeah, man. I like your opinion. Thank you for answering my call, Drew. It's good to hear from you.
0: Thank you, brother. 800-771-1025 is our number. Hello, Drew Grabo Live.
8: Hey, I have a serious question. back to him making $55 million a year, whatever it is, the highest paid in Bucks history. Franchise history. Uh-huh. If you can go back 30 years, is that quarterback, one of those guys be making? Oh, he's making the most they've ever paid a quarterback in Bucks history, because that's just like the current event, you know? You know what I'm saying?
0: No. Usually when people say, you know what I'm saying? Yes, I know what they're saying. I have to be honest with you, sir. I didn't understand a goddamn word of what you said. What are you talking about, bro?
5: Exactly. Jeez.
0: What are you saying?
8: Today's paying rate, that's what it's going for. So 30 years ago, somebody was making $2 million. They could have said that guy was the highest paid in Bucks franchise history. So I don't know why people are making such a big deal out of him making $55 million a year. It's 2026. Like, that's what people are getting paid. It's not like it's, you know, outrageous.
0: You sound like a very nice man, so I'm going to temper what I really want to say to you. I will say to you that within your call, there is a nugget, just a teeny little gold nugget, like a little maybe a little gallstone or a kidney stone that you could easily pass out your pee-pee hole, a little nugget of something that makes sense. The rest of it is surrounded by, and again, you're a nice guy, so I'm going to take it easy on you, is surrounded by the gobbledygook and mumbo jumbo that is coming out of your horrible mouth and brain. My God, man, you make no sense.
8: Dude, I don't know how to put it in words. If somebody in 2000 is making $2 million a year.
0: Sir, we all understand how inflation and salaries adjust through the years. Right. We all know that.
8: Yeah. So my point is, today he's making $55 million a year. Why is that so outrageous to people? Because everybody throws out, he's the highest paid in Bucks franchise.
0: Here's the part you're missing, much like you probably missed a lot of years in school. Here's the part you're missing. When you are paid that much money and you demand a salary like that and you make a public spectacle, there is more pressure on you to perform. And as of two games in, Baker Mayfield has not played up to the level of his contract. It's not so much the contract that's the problem. It's the fact that his play has not matched what we are paying him. Do you understand that?
8: Oh, yeah, I get that.
0: Thank God. Oh, no. I took the pot out because that man was cursing on the football field. Stand by.
9: Here we go, Bone Fam. The Bone Bonus. Sponsored by Badger Bob Services. It's who we are. This hour's Bone Bonus keyword is...
0: dream. Head to the 102.5 The Bone app now and enter dream. Before 30 minutes past the top of the hour and the $1,000 bone bonus could be yours, Dream a Little Dream was another obscure 1980s movie that I believe may have starred the double-headed Corey, Haim, and Feldman, along with perhaps even Getty Watanabe, if I'm not mistaken. Mm-hmm. Dream a Little Dream. Win that money. Hello, Drew Gobb Alive.
10: Hey, Drew, how are you guys? Appreciate the entertainment. Afternoon.
0: Thank you, man. Appreciate you.
10: Do you hear one about the heart player that could tell the future?
0: Oh, no. Hello, Drew Grubb Alive. How can I help you?
11: Yo, what's going on? All right, so I got a question for you. Why are you being so soft about what that guy said to Baker?
0: Not soft at all.
11: Oh, no, you're being 100% soft.
0: How?
11: These guys are getting paid ungodly amounts of money.
0: Yes.
11: And let's go back to grade school. Sticks and stones may break my bones, but words will never hurt me. And you're telling me this guy is making $55 million a year.
0: That's right.
11: And he can't just keep it moving?
0: No, he can keep it moving. He's not the one on the air bitching about it. I'm saying if you're a fan of a team, you don't
11: you
0: act like that.
11: You made a whole segment about it. So
0: I'm
11: who's really bitching about it?
0: I wasn't at the game saying it to him, idiot.
11: That has everything to do with it.
0: If you're a fan of a team, do you curse out the players on that team after they are done trying to entertain you?
11: 100%.
0: Then you're a bad fan 100%. And an idiot scumbag of a human being.
11: It's called being a scumbag.
0: A scumbag.
11: Did he threaten him? Did he just say some unkind words?
0: You're a scumbag.
11: No, you can't answer my question with a real point.
0: What's your question?
11: Well, why are you being so soft about what they're saying about someone who's getting paid ungodly amounts of money?
0: So you're the problem. You are part of the problem with America today because you feel like because these guys are paid that kind of money that they're not human beings and that they don't deserve respect.
11: I'm not saying
0: you're a loser. You're a loser. Hello, Drew Grubb Alive. You're the type of guy who kills birds. Hello.
12: Guys, this is Peter.
0: Hi, Peter.
12: Yeah, I just want to go with what the other guy was saying about Baker earlier. You keep harping on him being the highest paid buck ever.
0: Yep.
12: Do you know who the highest buck paid player ever was before him?
0: Who?
12: Antonio Winfield Jr.
0: Okay, so?
12: Do you think he should have been the highest paid buck?
0: I don't care, dude. 800-771-1025. Hello there, Drew Grubb Alive.
13: Hey, Corey Feldman, great dancer.
0: He is, isn't he?
13: Yeah, he's pretty good. I think Baker's going to turn it around. Obviously, he's not immune to the wrath of the fan base that he's getting. I think he's going to turn around next week, though. But yeah, more importantly,
0: I agree.
13: Is there really a bird killer in the chat?
0: There really is. I just included the link to the story about Felix breaking into his ex-girlfriend's apartment, who already had an injunction against him, and murdering her
13: Felix?
0: Bird. Yeah. That's right.
13: That's unconscionable. Hate it.
0: Okay. I mean, do you read his comments and think that he's not capable of that? You know? Kind of guy who mocks my cancer, the kind of guy who brings my mom and my son into things. You think that guy is incapable of murdering a bird? Please. You think he's got a moral compass? Hello, Drew Gobble Live.
14: Hey, good show, guys, as always.
0: Thanks, brother.
14: I was listening to Calta this morning, and Ian Beckles had said, everybody keeps pointing out the money that Baker's making, but is Baker a top 20 quarterback in the world?
0: Top 20?
14: The answer is yes. So therefore, unfortunately, I think there's 12 other quarterbacks that make more than him already. So it just seems like it's the going market rate. It doesn't

0: bad as he has played, he's still a top 15, 20 quarterback.
1: Do you
0: in
1: think
0: the NFL.
1: through week two, he's a top 15 quarterback in the NFL?
0: Probably top 20.
1: There are only 28 quarterbacks, idiot, or 30 quarterbacks, however many. I'm going to give you a statistic, okay? Copied it on my phone today. Since 2024, which is 2 years ago, Baker Mayfield has 27 fumbles. The next closest quarterback has 20. Since 2024, Baker Mayfield has thrown 28 interceptions. Only Geno Smith has more. That is 55 turnovers in 2 years. That's elite. Interesting. Hello, Drew Gobb Alive.
2: Yeah, I was just trying to get on the air to talk about how everybody's throwing Baker under the bus when it's truly the defense that is abysmal in Tampa Bay.
3: Yeah, because what we're saying on the air is that Baker's the only problem, Durkader. We said Baker is to blame for everything, Durkader. We said Baker's the only problem, Durkader. The whole defense and the coach got nothing to do with it. It's all Baker Mayfield, Durkader.
2: Yeah, I know. I agree with you.
1: You are too dumb to realize that I am mocking you with your own stupid voice. I said, thank you. That is the appropriate response.
3: I think you got it, then.
1: Hello, Drew Gobb Alive.
4: Hey, what's up, Drew?
1: What's up, bro?
4: Go Mustafa, man. I just want to say go Bucks.
1: Hell yeah.
4: And cock-a-doodle-doo, bird killers.
1: Drew Gobb Alive, hello.
5: I think we need to spray Baker Mayfield with that wasp spray after every game he loses.
1: Some callers, you know, you get a million idiots, and then you get one person who really completes you. You get cock-a-doo-doo bird killer, and then you get spray Baker with bug spray. Hello, Drew Gobb Alive.
6: Hey, Drew. I was just calling because last season that same exact guy was in the same exact spot doing that, like at the last game of the season. It was kind of crazy that he still bought season tickets to go back and do it yet again.
1: What? Like, there's something psychologically damaged about the type of individual who buys tickets to a game just so after the game he can curse at the players. I know, I'm soft. Hello, Drew Gobb Alive.
7: Hello.
1: Hi.
7: Hi. So, just wanted to say, I agree with you. There's a good way and to respond to Baker, but there's no difference from the way that you talk to people on the radio to what people are saying to Baker.
1: What happened?
7: You treat people just like garbage, just like what the guy did at the game.
1: See, the thing is, these people, much like yourself, you idiot, call my show. You choose to call my show knowing that this is the environment that I've created. There's a big difference between that. There's no physical effort in you calling the show. I know it took most of your 57 IQ points to figure out how to mash those digits into your Metro PCS device. However, you chose to do so. These players are gladiators, bro. These guys physically exert themselves, slam their bodies against other men, risking concussions and paralysis for your entertainment. They deserve better than to be sworn at by some jackhole who's done nothing with his life. You, sir, are the jackhole who's done nothing with your life, who chooses to enter the ring against someone who is wittier, smarter, funnier, more successful, and smells better than you.
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9: You know what sucks is that Baker Mayfield is going to turn it around against the Vikings, and the Bucks are about to go on a heater, and we're not going to be able to have some fun with his inflated contract, because he's going to start playing like he's worth $55 million a year.
10: Breaking my back just to know your name. 17 tracks and I've had it with this game.
9: Hey, but in the meantime,
10: I'm breaking my back just to know your name.
9: There's a huge difference, and I hope that you dunderheads out there, you dim-witted, dim-bulb types, would be able to ascertain the difference between NFL players putting their bodies in physical jeopardy for the entertainment of an audience and a healthy paycheck. Walking off the field after exerting every ounce of stamina they have, only to have a purported fan of their team calling them every name in the book. I understand going at Jason Light. Okay, I do. And maybe it's, I don't know, maybe the standards should be the same, but the guy who assembled this team, the guy who probably has a say in keeping Todd Bowles, walks off the field after a loss to the Browns, and you've got access to him. I don't have a problem with you letting him know what you thought about it, because what did he do during the game? Stand on the sidelines? He didn't do anything physically to exert himself. Nobody's wearing a Jason Light jersey in the fans. You hope he does his job well so that he can construct a team that can compete in the NFC. Hell, the NFC South, the weakest conference in any sport anywhere. So I get that. But Baker, as much malignment as we may engage in here of the Baker Mayfield contract that he has not lived up to so far, after he has finished playing a game, he's pissed off and he's walking back to a locker room, and you're going to unload on him in front of kids, calling him the F word. That's not a fan. I'm not saying you should be locked in jail, but that's not what a fan does. 800-771-1025. I root for the Bucks, but I would not call myself a Bucks fan. I am a fan of every dude on my four fantasy football teams. That is all. I root for the Bucks when they are playing. I don't live or die by a Bucks victory. I like talking about when Baker makes a public spectacle of feeling disrespected by a two-year, $100 million offer and then comes out and pretty much craps the bed in two games, three fumbles in the first game, an interception in the second one, and then an overthrow on the last play of the game. That's fun to talk about. Not going to live or die by it, but I'm certainly not going to stand there on the field and scream insults and epithets at the dude. Hello there, Drew Grubb Alive.
7: Look, man, the fact is those were not fans. I'm a fan. I've been a fan for the Bucks since they, you know, been around. Real fans cheer on guys like Vinny Testaverde and Josh Freeman when they're down. They don't sit there and put them down.
9: Right.
7: They lift them up. This is our team. And you know, the Bucks are my team, but I am a player fan. You know, but
9: yeah, you're a real fan. You're I'm sure you're pissed off at the season so far. You didn't expect to be 0-2. You thought that Reuben Bain was going to be a great pickup. You thought Alex Anzalone was going to, I don't know, not forget how to tackle players. But you're disappointed, but you're still a fan of the team, right?
7: Exactly. And that's what being a fan is. Those guys are just butthurt betters is what they are.
9: They are, and I don't know if you saw the Buccaneers. This is poor timing. I probably wouldn't, if I was the Buccaneers social media team, I would not have publicly put up a post wishing Alex Anzalone happy birthday today, because you can only imagine the type of engagement it's getting. I bet he misses when blowing his candles out. F Alex Anzalone.
11: That might be on him, Drew. He might have wanted to call the top office and say, hey.
9: Even J.P. Peterson said, I hope Alex has a great birthday, but good Lord, this is so tone deaf from the organization.
11: Yeah.
9: Shocking development. The comments are just brutal. Someone let Alex Anzalone know it's his birthday, please, before he misses that too. Brutal. Just brutal. Probably social media team would not have put up a happy birthday, Alex Anzalone.
11: Yeah.
9: Read the room. Hello, Drew Grubb Alive.
12: Hey, Drew and the cool cat we call Mo.
9: Hey, what's up, dude?
12: You know, I got a couple things and a personal question to ask you. Let's bring up Baker Mayfield. He is not a $55 million quarterback. He's just a almost kind of quarterback. You know, he's going to almost get you there. He's going to almost do this. And now you don't have Mike Evans to bail him out anymore. It's a business decision that went bad pretty much because NFL.
9: So far, but you know what? The jury's still out, my dude. If the Buccaneers can make the playoffs, which they've never done when starting 0-2, but if they can make the playoffs and get past the first round.
12: Yeah, it's early in the season. And everybody's freaking out.
9: Yeah, that contract looks pretty damn good if he can get him there. Yeah. But
12: I remember my first Natty Light, too, by the way.
9: So. That's a good one.
12: Yeah, the personal question is, aren't you going through like cancer treatment right now?
9: No.
12: Weren't you before?
9: Yes.
12: Okay. I'm a sporadic listener. So the last time I remember you going through treatment, and I just, you know, obviously it's doing good because you're obviously still around. But, you know, I just wanted to ask about that because I hadn't really heard much from it. But, NFL is a business. People don't realize that. It's like modern day gladiators.
9: I'm just trying to figure out the logic there. Knows I'm still alive.
11: Right.
12: Hello?
9: Yeah, no, I'm sorry. I'm just working through how I feel about the question there. Like, what's the reasoning behind the question, I guess, I would ask?
12: Well, I was curious, you know, because everybody likes to bash you and, you know.
9: Oh, no. Oh, okay. I get it. No, listen.
12: You got the mic and it's your own show. You can pretty much do whatever the crap you want.
9: Oh, no, I definitely can and do. But like, if you think just because I went through cancer, people shouldn't, like, come at me. Oh, no, no. They absolutely should.
12: No. It's not that. It's basically me just asking about your health and how you're doing, you know, kind of like a friendly gesture kind of thing.
11: Catching up with you, Drew. He's a sporadic listener.
9: All right. I'm alive.
12: Here and there.
9: I am alive. Thank you. 800-771-1025.
11: Are you sure?
9: No, this could all be a fever dream.
11: Or super intelligence. I mean, AI.
9: No, it's not AI anymore. John Senning in the YouTube chat. Rumor has it the Baker heckler was radicalized by Drew Garabo. 800-771-1025. Hello there, Drew Garabo Live. What's up?
13: Hi, this is Andrew.
9: What's up, Andy?
13: I just want to kind of challenge you on your Baker Mayfield turnover.
9: Okay.
13: Statistic?
9: Sure.
13: I think you have to let people know also he's ranked in the top six in turnover to touchdown ratios.
9: No, I don't. I don't have to let anybody know anything. I think what tells the story is Baker Mayfield.
13: Well, context matters.
9: Huh?
13: Context matters.
9: Is there context to being the highest ranking fumbling quarterback by seven fumbles in the NFL? There's context there?
13: Yes. Can I explain?
9: Please.
13: Okay, so let's say that fumble he had in the first game, right, at the one-yard line.
9: Right.
13: Because he was scrambling.
9: Yep.
13: Let's say five out of six times he scores a touchdown. Is that worth it?
9: No.
13: It's not worth it. So you say he should not play that way because he may fumble once out of every six times.
9: How many playoff games has Baker Mayfield won with the Tampa Bay Buccaneers, sir?
13: You're moving the goalposts.
9: I'm just following your lead, sir. You're throwing in all of this extraneous stuff, so I'm throwing in some extraneous.
13: It's called context.
9: Okay, here's the context, too. What you're saying is that Baker Mayfield plays in a very renegade, swashbuckling kind of way where he's going to cough up the ball, right?
13: Yes, and he's failed.
9: I'm maybe pushing that down the road a little bit, not moving the goalposts, and asking you, has that style of play won him more than one playoff game with the Tampa Bay Buccaneers?
13: No, but stats-wise, because it's a team game.
9: Oh, stats-wise, that's right. So the players are playing for stats. They're not playing to win playoff games. They're playing to have good stats. Is that your argument?
13: No. You're making an individual argument against Baker Mayfield, so I'm making an individual statistic argument for him.
9: So you're making go on.
13: I'm saying his style of play, while produces a lot of turnovers,
9: yes,
13: also produces the six most touchdowns of any player in the league.
9: And where have those six most touchdowns gotten the Buccaneers in postseason success? One win.
13: No. Yes.
9: Okay, is that adequate for you?
13: If you want to talk about team play, no. But you're talking about, I'm talking about the style. That's what we get with Baker.
9: Okay.
13: Yeah, he's going to turn over the ball, but he's also going to score more touchdowns than 80% of the quarterbacks in the league.
9: And that's worth it to you?
13: I think so.
14: Okay.
13: Brett Favre had a bunch of turnovers.
14: Sure.
13: And he was successful.
14: Was he, though?
13: Peyton Manning had a bunch of turnovers. He was successful.
14: You're naming greats, all-time greats in the NFL. I don't know too many people that would call Baker an all-time great yet. Dude's only 30. He's got another 3 years, 4 years left. But you're going to look at a statistic like Baker Mayfield has 27 fumbles in the last 2 years, leading the next highest fumbles by 7. And the only quarterback that has thrown more interceptions is Geno Smith, the quarterback of the Jets, for the second time. Hello, Drew Grubb Alive.
15: Hey, Drew. Hey, Mo. How's it going? This is Al.
14: What's up, Al?
15: Hey, we are huge Bucks fans here. My family has been season tickets holders since the beginning, since 76. Oof. And that, I know. That clip that you and John Senning both played, first off, that kid that's yelling in the background, that's my son.
14: No way. Wait. Yeah. This ass clown is screaming profanities at the players. Yep. At your son, and your son who's just trying to get some autographs from these guys, which they're not going to sign autographs after a loss like that. But
15: But the cool thing that they do is they sometimes throw up their towels, sure, and their cleats and their gloves and stuff like that. And so he normally gets, you know, one or two things, you know, during the season, and sure, he can. And so we're right at that tunnel. That's where our seats are, where they run out of. And yeah, that guy was a dick the entire time. Obnoxious, vulgar, like, I go with my dad and my two sons, man. We have a blast, and normally it's not like that, but yeah, that guy was insane. But I just want to say thank you very much for talking some Buccaneer football,
14: yeah,
15: and some football at that.
14: Hell yeah.
15: And
14: it's fun to talk about.
15: Fans of the show.
14: Thank you.
15: Yeah. And you know what?
14: What?
15: We're not going to get down on them. You know, we're like, I'm a lifer. So, I mean, I got no choice. You know what I mean? Well, I got a choice, but you know what I mean?
14: I mean, you sat through Trent Dilfer. You sat through Glennon. You sat through Josh Freeman.
15: Vinny Testaverde.
14: Yeah. So you've invested in it. And for you guys to have your experience tainted by some ne'er-do-well, some loser who is going to scream profanities at the players coming off the field, you guys deserve better. And if it happens again with my kid there, I'm freaking calling that fan safety number and telling them to get down there and eject this ass clown.
15: Yeah, we've done that, and we will again. But before I go, I just want to say that next week against Minnesota,
14: yep,
15: I agree with your prediction. And just like in Trading Places, we're going to turn the machines back on.
14: Oh, I love it. Hell yeah.
11: Ah, suckers.
14: He leaves with a Trading Places reference, too. Billy Ray Valentine. Hello, Drew Grubb Alive.
16: Hey, everyone's so focused on Baker and getting mad at Baker, but I don't think they were paying attention to the matchup. I mean, Cleveland might have had our number.
14: You're talking about a team that got throttled by the Jacksonville Jaguars the week before.
16: I know, but they were fired up, and nobody was really paying attention to the definitely of the defense.
11: I said this yesterday. I said we are not discussing the fact that perhaps, as bad as people say Cleveland is, they're better than we are.
14: They are better than we are right now. They got a better record. They're 1-1. We're 0-2. So thank you. Yes, you're right. We underestimate the Browns. Hello, Drew Grubb Alive. Hello? Drew Grubb Alive? From the 727. You possibly have us muted. You possibly have yourself muted. Something's muted. And good day. 800-771-1025 is our number. Coming up next, we're going to play a little audio game. I put together another one. Got here a little early today, assembled some audio clips, and we're going to spank the rank when we come back for fantastic prizes, including tickets to the Mike Calta tailgate, brought to you by Bud Light at this Sunday's game. Going to be a good time. I believe Mike is back, and he will be at the tailgate, as far as I know, this Sunday. So 800-771-1025 is the number.
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0: I believe that it was today. Oh, no. Was it yesterday and I missed it? Wait. Today's not November 17th, is it, Maurice?
1: No, it is not.
0: Thank God. Why in the world does my complete sheet show me things that happened today in history in November of 2025?
1: Curious.
0: Weird. Huh. Well, that ain't right. But I know because I read it before the show that today in history, and today is indeed September the 22nd, The Simpsons premiered as a full-length program. Now, they had already made their television debut on the Tracy Ullman show in shorts. In other words, they'd go to commercial for Tracy Ullman and you'd see these little bizarrely, crudely drawn.
1: Oh, they were horrible.
0: Oh, my God. And the Homer voice used to be like, "Hey, boy, why do you always bother me, Bert?" Yeah. The weirdest. Thank God Dan Castellaneta found his way and and really like settled into the brilliant Homer voice. It was my favorite show forever. I can't say that it's my favorite show now because I don't watch it anymore. They stopped being really, really funny about 10 years ago. So, you know, I'm glad they're still on. It's America's longest running episodic television program of all time. Longest run in comedy, breaking all these records. The heyday of The Simpsons from like season 3 to about season 23. Some of the funniest television that has ever been created. But in my opinion, South Park has already eclipsed The Simpsons as the funniest subversive parodying satire of America on television. But The Simpsons will always have a place near and dear in my heart. I say all that to say this. I have here the 10 most popular Simpsons characters of all time. If you can spank the rank from 10 to 1, and you're even a casual fan of the show, The Simpsons, you'll get a prize. If you bow out, say at number 5 or 6, which might be a little difficult, somebody else can jump in and take your place. Should you get stumped, don't just hang up. Phone them 800-771-1025. Hello there, Drew Graba Live. How can I help you?
2: Hi, how you doing? It's Sean.
0: What's up, Sean? How you doing, man?
2: All right, all right.
0: Good, good. You here to play the Simpsons Spank the Rank?
2: Yes, sir.
0: All righty. Here is the number 10 most popular Simpsons character of all time.
3: I needed a new heel for my shoe, so I decided to go to Morganville, which is what they call Shelbyville in those days.
0: Who is that?
2: Oh, I know it's Grandpa, but I'll phone him over for the name.
0: Maurice.
1: Yeah, Grandpa, Grandpa.
0: We'll accept Grandpa.
1: Does he have a name?
0: He does. His name is Abraham Simpson.
1: Oh, that's right. Yeah,
0: but no, we will accept Grandpa Simpson since that's what everybody knows him as. We're not going to be, we're not here to be sticklers, homie. By the way, I don't know what the hell the complete sheet was talking about. It says, oh, okay. It debuted with the Christmas special, Simpsons Roasting on an Open Fire, but episode 2 made its debut today in history, which makes a lot of sense. Here is the number 9 most popular Simpsons character of all time, my good man. Who's that?
2: That would be Maggie.
0: That is Maggie Simpson. Well done, sir. Here is the number 8 Simpsons character of all time. Of all time.
4: We've got archery, wallet making, the whole Megillah. And for you fat kids, my exclusive program of diet and ridicule will really get results.
0: Go on.
2: Is that Krusty the Clown?
0: That is Herschel Schmoichel Krustofsky, his full name, in case you were wondering. That is Krusty the Clown. Number seven. I'm going to need a first and last name. Just kidding. Just first name will work.
4: Hold on. I'll check. Huge ass. No, somebody check the men's room for a huge ass.
5: I'm huge ass.
4: Telephone.
0: Who's that?
2: Oh, man. I know that's the bartender, and I cannot remember his name.
0: Too bad you've already phoned
2: Mo, so yeah, I can't remember his name.
0: Don't even want to take a guess?
1: Come on, man.
2: It's
0: quiet, Maurice.
2: Let's see, bartender. It's not Mo, is it?
0: It is Mo.
1: You dummy.
0: It is Mo. Well done, sir. Here is number six.
4: Gotta be nice. Hostility, diddly, diddly, diddly. Oh, hell, diddly, ding, dong, crap. Can't you morons do anything right? Hey.
0: Who's that?
2: Ned.
0: Ned who?
2: Ned Sanders.
0: Who'd you say?
2: Ned Sanders or Sink?
0: Ooh, so close. Sorry, buddy. Hello, Drew Grubb Alive.
6: Hello there.
0: Hi there. Who are you?
6: This is Reed.
0: Reed, tell me what the number six most popular Simpsons character's name is, first and last.
4: Gotta be nice. Hostility, diddly, diddly, diddly. Oh, hell, diddly, ding, dong, crap. Can't you morons do anything right? Hey.
6: That would be Ned Flanders with an F.
0: Diddly diddly sure is, neighborino. Ned Sanders, so close. Here's the stumper right here. I decided in every game I do, I'm including a stumper. This one is going to separate the wheat from the chaff, if you will. The real Simpson fan from the faker. Number five.
7: Action.
8: Ay, ay, ay, no me gusta.
9: I'm sorry. I'm really not comfortable with this, Ethan.
10: What's the matter, love?
9: It's just, it's the same old tired gags, isn't it? I mean, let's give the audience some credit.
11: How about a giant mousetrap?
8: I love it.
7: Action.
8: Ay, ay, ay, no me gusta. Ay, es grande.
0: Who's that?
6: I have his picture in my head. I don't want to say his name wrong. I'm going to phone a Mo on this one.
0: Maurice?
1: One more time.
0: Sure thing.
7: Action.
8: Ay, ay, ay, no me gusta.
9: I'm sorry. I'm really not comfortable with this, Ethan.
10: What's the matter, love?
9: It's just, it's the same old tired gags, isn't it? I mean, let's give the audience some credit.
11: How about a giant mousetrap?
8: I love it.
7: Action.
8: Ay, ay, ay, no me gusta. Ay, es grande.
1: I see the face, too. I don't know. I can't, I see the face.
0: Sir, care to take a guess?
6: It's the Bumblebee Man. I don't know.
0: No, that is exactly what I was looking for. Bumblebee Man will do just fine. Well done.
1: Oh, I thought we were trying to find the other voice.
0: Oh, no.
1: I knew Bumblebee Man.
0: Here is the number four. We're getting into the easy one. You're in the home stretch. Don't choke.
12: We drove around until 3 a.m. looking for another all-you-can-eat fish restaurant.
13: And when you couldn't find one?
12: We went fishing.
0: Who's that?
6: That would be Marge Simpson.
0: That is Marge Simpson in a phenomenal episode where Homer sued a buffet restaurant because they kicked him out before he got all he could eat. And the irony was that Marge didn't eat seafood. She was allergic to it. Here is number three.
14: The city of Washington was built on a stagnant swamp some 200 years ago, and very little has changed. It stank then, and it stinks now. Only today, it is the fetid stench of corruption that hangs in the air.
6: That is Lisa Simpson.
0: That is indeed the sibling, Lisa Simpson. Number two.
15: I'll be Gus, the lovable chimney sweep. Clean as a whistle, sharp as a thistle, best in all Westminster.
6: And that would be Bart Simpson.
0: That is indeed Bartholomew Jojo Simpson. And the number one most popular Simpson of all time. So many great lines to choose from, but I chose this one.
16: Greetings, friend.
5: 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Well, you've got the power inside you right now. 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Eternal happiness is just a dollar away.
0: Who dat?
2: And that is the same. That is the famous Homer Simpson.
0: It is indeed. So many Homer moments I could have chosen, but I love the Happy Dude episode. All right, hang on one second, my man. I'm going to hook you up. Thank you so much for your success and for calling. Let's see what we got this week, courtesy of Mike Olivero, that he can choose from. Passes to Sunday's October 4th. Sunday, October 4th. Passes to Sunday, October 4th, Mike Calta tailgate. So there may be no Mike Calta tailgate, what I'm ascertaining for this Sunday. Okay. I think this is the Sunday where we bring the tailgate to you. So it'll be John Senning bringing you Bud Light and the tailgate. So we've got passes to Sunday, October 4th, Mike Calta tailgate at the lot of the corner of Himes and Ohio from 10 a.m. until 1 p.m. We've got TSO's 30th Anniversary Winter Tour 3 p.m. show at Benchmark International on Sunday, December 20th, and a dollar from every ticket benefits the Calta Family Foundation. Were you ever a Simpsons guy? It doesn't seem like you were.
1: I was until Family Guy came on the scene. Once Family Guy came on the scene, I abandoned the Simpsons.
0: Really? For that,
1: because I thought it was more subversive. And yeah, I just.
0: That's
1: but I was up until that point.
0: You seem like a guy who would find Family Guy too on the nose, as you like to say. Just too blatantly, like, the jokes are just right there. You don't have to reach for them at
1: the
0: all.
1: The dog and Stewie's relationship, man, that was some classic stuff.
0: I get that.
1: Yeah.
0: I just, for some reason, The Simpsons always brought me so much friggin' joy to the point where I had a Homer tattoo on my arm.
1: Listen, it's great. It was, you know, as I said, I loved it, but I had room for one cartoon.
0: I get that. Yeah, too many animated series will really mess with your head. Then, Maurice, what in the world do we have coming up in the Mo Better News?
1: Oh, I said slow down, man overboard, and a name is a name. You know what I'm going to say.
0: He's going to say his name. That's next on the Mo Better News.
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1: Being tagged, Drubert, is unreasonably difficult. Not yourself, sir, though that has been hurled at you once or twice, I'm sure. Unreasonably difficult. Sean Diddy Combs is dropped by his lawyers in a $100 million defamation lawsuit. This is just breaking court documents state. According to the court docs obtained exclusively, the court documents claim that Combs has not paid, imagine that, a substantial balance of attorney's fees, costs, and expenses. Claimed in the documentary is that the Act Bad MC 56 is in substantial arrears in paying Tremonti's legal fees, the lawyer and the lawyer's company, and has been for over 6 months. And yeah, shocking.
0: Can't believe it.
1: This is a guy that you trust to pay debts that has knowingly ripped off and stolen from artists and undermined their careers.
0: No way.
1: Yeah, gotten them into bad faith contracts.
0: Shocking.
1: Yeah, $100 million defamation lawsuit. I guess he really doesn't need the lawyers now because he's pretty much served out his time.
0: Yeah.
1: So, you know, I don't understand that about lawyers sometimes, and I guess it'd be a question for maybe Mo DeWitt or even Dom Ferriello. Probably Dom, he'll be coming in tonight, right?
0: Yeah, as far as I know.
1: Which would be, if you've got a client, I understand some jabroni like me where you go, if I don't win, you don't pay. If you've got a client that has the money that Sean Combs is supposed to have, how are you not asking for an upfront fee or a continuing payment plan to where if you get to a certain point, like the trial's not going to be over and you owe me money,
0: right?
1: I'm getting paid as you go through the trial or I'm out.
0: I'm going to adjust my level of skill as an attorney to the amount of money that you still owe me.
1: My care or concern, hey man, you want me to go in there and object to everything or object to a couple of things?
0: You're paying me object to half of the things.
1: 100%.
0: Money.
1: So I don't understand how you can allow yourself to be owed X amount of money from someone who supposedly has an endless source. Again, I don't know how it'll affect him because he's already pretty much served all of his time. Mm. Tampa International Airport, I talked about this earlier in the week or maybe last week about how they were up for the number one airport status.
0: Yeah.
1: A couple of different awards. Well, they won the number one large airport for the third time in a row.
0: Damn.
1: Yes, Dayline Tampa International Airport, TPA to you and me kids, has been named the number one large airport for customer satisfaction for the third time in the J.D. Power 2026 North American Airport Satisfaction Study. This is why myself and a lot of other TSOs didn't understand why there was a vote to privatize this airport. It's a large airport. 2 years in a row, it has been designated number one, which is due in no small part to the TSA facilitating getting the passengers through the checkpoint and onto the planes in time. If it ain't broke, why the hell would you try and fix it?
0: Great question.
1: Thank you.
0: You're welcome.
1: TPA was ranked at the top for the level of trust, departure experience, and arrival experience. Also took the second or third rankings for the remaining dimensions. There you go. Go on with your bad self, Tampa. Keep on shining. And all you TSOs out there, you're doing a good job, except the ones that left because they always understand. Do you want to die? Florida man arrested after threatening to kill repo driver. Deputies say Lee County, Florida. The Lee County Sheriff's Office said deputies were called to a home in the Southwest Lehigh Acres around midnight after a repossession driver, I would never want that job in a million years, reported an altercation with the homeowner. The repo driver told deputies that he was in the process of repossessing two vehicles. Gas is high right now. When the homeowner identified, how many repossessed? I think Florida, and it may be around the U.S., but I think Florida ranks pretty high up on repossessions as far as cars go, though I think the nation is experiencing a massive repossession situation.
0: What do you think the number one state is?
1: Repossession wise, I'm gonna go Florida or I'm gonna go Florida or Ohio.
0: Stand by. The state with the most vehicle repossessions is Mississippi.
1: Mississippi
0: per capita.
1: Okay. Oh, see, that per capita always throws you.
0: Yeah.
1: Okay.
0: High volume in California, Texas, and Florida.
1: There you go. So when he saw them repossessing or trying to repossess the two vehicles, he came outside armed with a pistol.
0: Of course.
1: As do you want to die. That's not stand your ground. You can't stand your ground against a repo driver.
0: I don't know, dude. I could make a pretty solid argument that I thought they were stealing my car.
1: With Joe's repo right on the side of
0: it. Who's to say that's real? That could be AI, dude.
1: All right, sir. Show me the last payment you made on this car to where you wouldn't think that it would be repossessed. Let me see the bank statement.
0: I got to pay for this, too? Gosh, this is crazy.
1: The sheriff's office said Coles got into a vehicle while it was on the tow truck and demanded that the driver put it down. Fearing for his life, the tow truck driver released the vehicle. As the driver pulled away, he fired one round.
0: That'll learn him.
1: Oh, this guy's a cowboy. You got the car down, and you still fire one round. Deputies arrested Coles and charged him with 2 counts of aggravated assault with a deadly weapon. According to the office, sheriff's office, a gun was found inside Coles' vehicle, and it was later determined that he knew he was behind Drew on car payments.
0: Okay, well.
1: So, yes, there you go.
0: All right. I thought he was done stealing my vehicle.
1: Brandon Cole's gone with your crazy ass. Now you can't carry a gun legally yourself. That's how they do it out in Lee County, I guess.
0: Yep.
1: I ain't saying nothing. Did you see the crash of the helicopter in Los Angeles that took the life of the NBC journalist?
0: This is tragic.
1: Yeah. Dateline Los Angeles, the news helicopter operated by NBC Los Angeles, crashed while covering a nearby traffic accident. It went down just before 7 a.m. near a commercial building. The chopper was covering a fatal crash. You're covering a fatal crash and you end up in a fatal crash. Two people aboard the helicopter, reporter Ileana Moreno and pilot George Marceniu, were killed when the chopper went down. Sad. Chopper reporter, you couldn't pay me enough.
0: No way, dude.
1: I'm good.
0: You are tempting fate every morning.
1: Every morning.
0: Statistically.
1: Every morning.
0: Eventually.
1: Yeah.
0: You know.
1: And you did this story, and I'm just going to make one point about it, and that's a Florida woman that allegedly drugged the man she met at a club and steals his nearly $100,000 Rolex. Well, you saw the mugshot, right?
0: Yep.
1: Understand something. If I got $100,000 Rolex on my arms, she's not coming near me.
0: Yeah.
1: She's not who I'm looking to take home.
0: Nope.
1: At all. Aside from that fact, she looks like a professional thief. Yeah.
0: You ever hear the Artie Lang story on the Stern Show when he had a hooker out in Vegas? When he went to the bathroom, he made her clap her hands nonstop to prove that she wasn't stealing anything.
1: Good Lord. I'm going to go to the bathroom here. I want you to clap your hands. If you have to do, it was kind of on point. Mm-hmm. If you kind of, I did not like him on stage.
0: Me either. Hated him.
1: I disrespected the show. Awful. Not only that, but the mannerisms, the voice, the jokes. It was just, and you know, there are people that love him, and there are people that I love that people don't think are funny. I just never found him funny. I just found him completely annoying.
0: Same. And there are people who find him hilarious.
1: Yeah.
0: I am not one of those people.
1: Not at all. Amazon is increasing minimum starting pay and adds new discounts for employees. Get out to the Amazon, young kids. The online retail giant, which also runs Whole Foods Market stores, made the announcement today. The starting pay for full-time core operations employees will be how much an hour? Starting.
0: $22.50.
1: I think you're there. $20 an hour. Ooh. An increase of $1 an hour for qualifying. $20 an hour. The move bumps the company's average hourly wage to almost $24 an hour. They're also going to give them some free food options. Yeah, there you go. So Amazon, you know, where everything else is going down, Amazon is going up. Roblox widow sues male escort who she gave $6 million to.
0: $6 million?
1: $6 million. The wealthy widow of a Roblox mogul. Roblox is...
0: A video game. Okay. Like one of those online computer
1: Roblox
0: games.
1: Roblox mogul is suing male escort she claims scammed her out of $6 million. Widower Marianne Flippo says she believed the escort, Gregory Blaine Starr, loved her. That's in quotes.
0: Okay.
1: And this is what's really funny. And wired him millions to be exclusive.
0: Okay.
1: But later discovered that he was only after her.
0: You know what?
1: Million.
0: That's not a scam. That is someone taking advantage of a gullible idiot.
1: Yeah. And the thing is, she's kind of fine. You know, he's an escort. You can't pay an escort. That's like, you can't pull a stripper out the game.
0: You can't make a hoe a housewife.
1: You cannot. You can try, but
0: yeah, you know, and you can turn a housewife into a hoe. I'll turn that bitch out.
1: Forbes releases list of top 400 wealthiest people in America. I'm going to give you the richest by a few of the states. Arkansas, $132 billion. That's the Rob Walton family. Walmart, of course. California, Larry Page at $278 billion. Alphabet, the parent company of Google. Of course, Colorado, $19.3 billion. Fortune in Oil. Let me see. Who is Florida's richest person?
0: Florida. I know this. God, I can't think of it. Who is it?
1: Jeff Bezos, $378 billion, founder of Amazon. They're listing him as Florida. Yeah, absolutely.
0: Oh, he lives down in that billionaire island where Tom Brady lives.
1: Oh, yeah, man. Oof. Yeah, can you imagine the block parties there?
0: See, what I think about is, like, if I got $1 billion, I'm not going to build a mansion because, like, just me, maybe, you know, me, Sarah, and Sarah's daughter. Like, what do we need with, like, 8 bedrooms and 5 bathrooms?
1: Well, you're going to get more stuff.
0: Yeah.
1: Hopefully.
0: I don't need $1 billion.
1: I don't need $1 billion. But I would love a compound. I would absolutely have a compound where I had space around me. Now, I'd probably stay in Florida, but I would, and have a place here or there. But I would want a compound that was on the water, that was backed up against the body of water, and that I could build a nice little wall around. And if the ish went down,
0: Where you'd be.
1: That's where I'd be. Yeah. American Idol is leaving California for Georgia.
0: I heard that on the Mike Calta show this morning, and they said exactly what I thought at the exact same time, which is, you're going to Hollywood? No, Georgia. But I mean, it's very affordable for production companies to go to Georgia because Georgia's smart. They're like, we'd love for companies to film here. Florida's like, nigger, we ain't gonna give you no tax breaks. Why would we do that?
1: You just wait.
0: You want to film a movie that takes place in Miami? We'll do it in Savannah, Georgia.
1: I just wait till Grime and Donalds gets in. He'll make sure that he changes that.
0: Right.
1: And that's the Mo better.
0: I don't know. I saw this weekend that there was a meeting of Republicans for Jolly, a.k.a. racist Republicans who would never vote for a black man. I get the feeling that there might be some dyed-in-the-wool Republicans who don't take kindly to no black man running for on the Republican ticket.
1: I've said this, and me and Patrick Smith have had this discussion back and forth, and a lot of Republicans aren't going to say it out loud.
0: Right.
1: But I think it's a risky nomination. I think it's I don't think it's a foregone win because aside from his color, there are a lot of people that aren't happy with his past crimes and are not happy with his stance on, you know, everything, AI, the data centers and everything. And by the way, let me shoot your commercials, Crime, and I can do it.
0: What's wrong with these commercials?
1: They look so, they're so staged, and he's so stiff, and it's so politician-like. You need the warmth of a Publix commercial, a Publix holiday commercial.
0: That's what DeSantis did, right?
1: Yeah.
0: He even had his little kid building the wall.
1: Yeah.
0: But it was like done with this sentimental music like Publix. It's like Ron DeSantis, family man. His little kid's like, I want to kick the brown people out, Donald.
1: He just leaned into what he wanted to lean into. I don't know if that was all sugary warm, but he does not come off as likable.
0: No.
1: You call me up, Crime, and I got you. I'll help you out.
0: You going to help a Republican get around?
1: Man, I'm doing it for the culture.
0: This Jolly guy might have a chance.
1: Well, this is the thing, too. Jolly was Republican, became Democrat. Kreiman was Democrat, became Republican. Now, technically, a Republican could look at Jolly and go, well, You're getting somebody that understands both sides, which is exactly what we kind of need. I'm not vying for either candidate whatsoever because, you know, like I say, I've been in Florida almost 50 years. Florida has been Florida and great regardless of who was in office. It's about the land, the trees, and the grouper. But I think he could sway some cat. There are probably a lot of people that think he's maybe a Trojan horse, that he's not all that Democratic and still holds true to a lot of the Republican values. So, you know,
0: smart.
1: I think it's not a It's not a given. It's certainly not a given.
0: In my opinion, and then what the hell do I know about anything? In my opinion, what we need in this state is a Republican who isn't trying to fight a culture war.
1: Right, correct.
0: And a Democrat who's not so far left that they insist upon, you know, sex changes for kids. I know that nobody really wants that, but like not so many crazy left wing ideas.
1: Right, right.
0: More moderate on both sides.
1: Men competing. We take men competing in women's sports off the table. It's not going to happen. God.
0: It's not going to happen. That debate.
1: It's
0: like Sydney Sweeney is in controversy because she's sexy. And she's supporting women's sports. And they're saying, well, you shouldn't use sex appeal to promote women's sports.
1: Now, what side is saying that?
0: Stupid side. because the Sports Illustrated swimsuit issue has always been the most popular Sports Illustrated issue.
1: Hello.
0: Oh, dude. Kathy Ireland on that cover with those deep eyes.
1: Yeah.
0: Christy freaking Brinkley.
1: Yeah.
0: Seymour.
1: Yeah. What was Gears girl? The dark hair. It still looks good.
0: Cindy Crawford.
1: Yeah.
0: Her daughter's in that show, The Shards.
1: Uh-huh.
0: She looks so foine. She's like a teenage Cindy Crawford.
1: Oh, who's she now?
0: Hello, it's the Mo Better News. I tried to answer that with a playful lilt. I'll just give it to you direct. Hello, Mo Better News. Still not responding.
1: That one almost got him.
0: Yeah, no, let's see. Hello, Mo Better News. Calling from a 513 area code, are you? They haven't hung up.
3: Yes, sir.
0: How may I help you?
3: I just accidentally dialed the phone. What are you guys talking about?
0: You know, dick faces who dial the phone on call radio stations and don't know what they're talking about. It's ironic,
3: awesome,
0: isn't it?
3: Man.
0: Like Mo and I were just saying, hey, you know what we don't get a lot of? Complete idiots who will accidentally dial a radio station and then have the audacity to ask them what they're talking about. Yeah. That never happens anymore, Mo. And Mo goes, I know. Why don't you grab that phone call that's ringing? And I said, okay, I will, Mo.
3: Awesome.
0: And then I took it. And lo and behold, it is some moronic dick face who accidentally called the radio station and asked us what we were talking about.
3: I love you, Drew. I love you. The cat named Bo. You guys, did you not call me?
0: Yeah, we called you.
3: Nice.
0: Yeah, because we typically make outbound calls on this radio show.
1: Well, Drew, I'm curious. What did you want to talk to this gentleman about?
0: Well, you know, I was sitting here thinking we're having this gubernatorial debate. Why not get a real goober on the phone? Let's call some guy with the 513 area code. Why'd you call us, sir? You didn't accidentally call us. You're lying.
3: Honestly, Drew, I call you all the time. I tried to call earlier, but the honest answer is I did butt dial, so I'll call you tomorrow.
0: Don't you threaten me.
1: Could have happened.
0: is that it for the Mo Better?
1: That's a Mo Better. Obama's dog, Sonny, died. R.I.P. Sonny.
0: Did you just throw in the dead dog? Nice. We were having a good time, and now I got to think about Obama's dead dog?
1: I'm giving him his flowers. I mean, or hers. I don't know. Sonny could be a
0: Sonny?
1: Girl. Sonny, yeah. That could go either way.
0: I wish I had an Obama impression. I would do him eulogize. Sonny was a great dog. Sonny.

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0: one of the better messages I've ever received to the Drew Garabo Live Facebook page, and I get some real good ones. Fun fact from Melissa. Jizzy Pearl is a good friend.
1: Oh, no.
0: His wife, Nina, is one of my best friends. He's one of the nicest people I know.
1: We didn't say Jizzy was
0: Oh, just wait. It gets better. Nice. Although it's part of your personality to be a jerk, maybe actually play him singing and not sit there and make fun of a stage name. Hey, hon. You choose a stage name like Jizzy. You deal with what comes along with it.
1: I see what you did there, Drew. Well played, my friend.
0: Look, this much mentioning on the radio is the climax of Jizzy's career, all right? Now, I know you want me to wrap things up in a nice happy ending for Jizzy. All right? And I know you didn't have anything left in the tank, so you shot your whole load on the first message to me. But if it makes you happy, let's play some of Jizzy's music for you.
1: Before you do, I do have to say.
0: Go on.
1: That I was just doing a news story, and you did take that as an opportunity to deride and chide and ridicule and ostracize one Jizzy Pearl.
0: Let's see. I've got him doing Sweet Child of Mine.
1: Ooh-wee.
0: No One Like You. Oh, Too Much Time on My Hands by Styx. That's one of my favorite Styx songs. Let's hear it by Jizzy Pearl.

0: Is that in the song?
1: That's Jizzy. This guy's voice sucks.
0: No, what's his local tie to the community before I make a statement?
1: There's some listener who's friends with his wife, Nina.
0: He sucks.
1: Yeah, dude,
0: I'm sorry. This voice
1: sucks. You made
0: sucks.
1: Us play it. There's a reason we had never heard of him before today. All right, fine.
0: I wanted to like Jizzy.
1: Me too. I wanted to love Jizzy. I could barely contain my excitement for Jizzy. Before I heard his music, all I had was pre-Jizzy knowledge.
0: I mean, he's not horrible.
1: No, he's all right. But there's a reason nobody knows his name. Because it's Jizzy. Like, if you've got the name Jizzy and nobody's heard of you with that name, that says something.
0: And how does someone expect someone with the name Jizzy not to be made fun
1: right.
0: of? Come on. Read the room.
1: Maybe we're picking the wrong song. Let's hear him do No One Like You.
0: Yeah, a rock song.
1: Yeah.
0: I hope that's not him playing the guitar.
1: He's got 1,500 monthly listeners.

0: stop with the jizz.
1: Oh, you don't want to hear jizz anymore? Okay.
2: No, not jizzy.
1: Oh,
2: good
0: boy. Such a child you are. I apologize, ma'am. Again, I was just doing a news story. If I'd have known.
1: Here comes Jizzy.
0: Here we go.
1: He's getting jizzy with it.
0: Bring it home, Jizz.
3: Girl, it's been a long time since we've been apart. Much too long.
1: Rancid Jizzy.
0: Woo! Woo!
3: It's just since I've been away.
0: Woo! Baby! I am very curious about these other artistic endeavors he's pursuing.
1: Well, here's Sweet Child of Mine.
0: Okay, he's going to nail this one.
1: With this is with Jizzy, Gilby Clark.
2: All right.
1: And Tracy Guns.
2: All right, Gilby ain't going to get on stage with somebody that doesn't know what they're doing.
1: Give it to us, Jizzy. Oh, they changed the name of the song, Sweet Jizzy O' Mine.
0: I don't want with Sweet Child of Jizz, but that's just me. Here we go. Do it, Jizz.
1: Come on, Jizz.

0: the best so far.
1: Not bad.
0: James' voice works better at that scream or near scream level, which is perfect for Quiet Riot.
1: Oh, yeah. Jizzy Pearl was raised in the Sunset Strip music scene of the late 80s. He's a singer of the band Love Slash Hate, which released their much-acclaimed first record, Blackout, in 1990. Huh. He's toured with AC/DC, Ozzy, Judas Priest, Dio, and many others.
0: Like you owe this man an apology.
1: It's great. Jizzy has released 16 records with Love, Hate, LA Guns, Quiet Riot, and several solo records.
0: How many records you released, Drew?
1: None. No records. Do you think his Fire Woman is the same as the cult Fire Woman?
0: It has to be. That's a great song,
1: it's
0: too.
1: It's a phenomenal song.
0: You better not mess this one up. Oh, good Lord. The guitarist for this band is horrid.
1: Terrible. Come on, Jizz.
0: Oh, that's not good. Come on now.
1: Oh, I tried to send her a message and said, this is amazing. Thank you, but you blocked me.
0: Good. Thank you, ma'am. I'm going to block you,
1: why don't
0: too.
1: You block me, Melissa.

0: You sound bad there.
1: I'm just surprised both of us being into all different kinds of music, especially rock and roll, that we had never heard of the great Jizzy Pearl before.
0: Especially with the local ties.
1: I know. It's really something.
0: You got called out for making fun of a guy named Jizzy. That is classic.
1: Like, I doubt that is his given name. So
0: it has to be, Drew. Who would choose Jizzy as a name?
1: His real name is Jizzled. What?
0: Jizzlestein?
1: What is Jizzy Pearl's real name? Stand by. James Wilkinson. Frontman for Love Hate. Have we never heard of Love Hate?
0: I couldn't tell you a song, but I know the name, definitely. Right.
1: Love/Hate. All right, let's see.
0: Yeah, 90s, early 90s.
1: Blackout in the Red Room.
0: Oh, yeah. That's actually a pretty good, well-known song. They were a band on the precipice. This song had noticed.

0: think the video got play on MTV.
1: Oh, like yeah. Headbangers Ball, probably, right?
0: Yeah, yeah, yeah. I do know this song.
1: Okay, so the McDonald's story is pretty awesome. They are doing a McDonald's International Favorites unveiling, featuring fan favorites from all around the world. But there is a catch. It's only at the HQ restaurant, which is in Chicago, Illinois. They are famous for its rotating global favorites menu of international items otherwise unavailable in the U.S. I was unaware that there was such a thing. That's pretty cool. I remember going into a Burger King in Dublin because Irish food just it's not great. And so I went in there and they had all these things that they didn't have in the U.S. yet. The bacon barbecue stack hails from the U.K., is laden with, it says smoked swine, so I can assume that's pulled pork, barbecue sauce, and pepper jack cheese. I don't know that the Brits are necessarily known for their barbecue prowess, so I'm going to take a pass on
0: that one. I would, yeah. I don't even know if they have grills over in Britain.
1: Yeah, no, they got messed up grills. other choices include the Bacon Hot Honey McCrispy from Canada and the Spicy Garlic Black Pepper McNuggets from Japan.
0: That doesn't even sound good.
1: No. Spicy Garlic Black Pepper McNuggets.
0: Nah,
1: from Japan.
0: No. So it's not even chicken.
1: No, I think it's chicken McNuggets, I would hope.
0: What is it? Okay. Yeah, maybe. Okay.
1: The menu also features onion rings from Australia, despite the fact that many Australian Redditors claim no such item exists in their country. Okay. I don't feel any. Salted caramel Oreo McFlurry, a fan favorite from South Korea.
0: Okay, all right.
1: You got my attention. For sweet treats, you can enjoy also a salted caramel dipped cone from South Korea.
0: Man, I'm not mad at that.
1: Chocolate hazelnut McPops, berry McPops, dulce de leche McPops. I don't even think we have McPops over here at all.
0: No, I don't know.
1: That'd be cool if you lived in Chicago. You could try the international favorites anytime you want, but it doesn't appeal to me.
0: Give me a Chicago dog. What are we doing here?
1: Hells yeah.
0: Where's the Vienna beef?
1: Yeah, I wonder if they do have a Chicago dog at the Chicago, because some McDonald's, I believe, have McHot dogs. They got
0: them. Oh, really?
1: Dude, I don't get nostalgic for Frankfurters very frequently, but man, the poppy seed bun, the sport peppers, tomatoes. Yeah. A Chicago dog is an elite Frankfurter.
0: By the way, you reminded me because I heard you and Cindy talk about the Chicago dog right next door. Not Chicago. It's not Chicago Paul's. It's Windy City Pizza now.
1: Oh, I thought it was still Chicago Paul's.
0: No. Oh. He sold it.
1: All right.
0: They kept pretty much the same menu. And you were talking about the tamales. The tamales are traditional Chicago-style tamales, and they are delicious. Delicious.
1: So intriguing.
0: Yeah.
1: Chicago tamales.
0: It was one of my favorite things to eat when I was, because I was born in Chicago.
1: Yeah.
0: And you don't find them down here often. And so yeah, I would eat one every time, either two or three when I went over there. Yeah.
1: All right. Oh, listen, let's get the hell out of here.
0: Yeah, man.
1: Thank you, Maurice.
0: You're welcome, Drew.
1: And thank you very much for listening, each and every one of you. We appreciate you so much. And don't forget, this Sunday, my man John Senning is going to get all up in yo tailgate. Go to theboneonline.com for details, or just direct message The Bone, direct message John Senning, and you will have him show up at your tailgate at Ray J. Bud Light coolers, cornhole games, and most importantly, delicious food from Hooters. 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Have a great night. 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Bye-bye and take care.
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1: 11:01 Tuesday morning. It's JP. 1025 The Bone, Real Raw Radio. Hope all is well so far this morning. Good morning to you, Monica. How are you today?
2: Shallow.
1: Shallow. There was a little energy right there. You're in a good mood?
2: I was kind of, I think I've been sick since like basically all weekend, but like my body has just been fighting it. So I've just been really tired and kind of blah, but I'm on the mend. I'm on the other end of that. So
1: now when you started with shallow.
2: Nah, not today. Today I woke up feeling remarkably different. Like I know there was a change. So
1: good.
2: I'm in.
1: And good morning, Alex. Thanks for helping us out again.
3: Of course.
2: Alex.
3: Of course.
1: What's happening? So I lost my quarterback. That kind of sucks.
2: I don't know how to say this without you getting mad. But like,
1: sure, let's start the show off that way. What can go wrong?
2: There's bigger fish to fry in the Bay Area than your New York quarterback. I'm just saying people are more concerned right now about Baker Mayfield than they are about Jackson Dart.
1: I'm entitled to share my emotions for a couple of minutes. That's all.
2: You are. Well, if we're gonna do that.
1: Let me tie it back to Tampa. Jameis sucks.
2: Yeah,
1: he's and you know what's funny? He came in the game, and we'll spend less than a minute talking about this. Like, he came in the game, and I actually said to myself, I'm like, you know, we may have the best backup quarterback that's out there right now. I was feeling pretty good about it.
2: I mean, there's something about Jameis Winston for me, and it doesn't matter what team he's on or you know, if he play. I just feel like there's always that shot of hope with him.
1: Right.
2: You know, he might, you know, and then he does
1: and
2: weird
1: then,
2: things.
1: Nope. And
2: I know, then, but there is that hope.
1: I legitimately felt that way. I'm not even lying. I'm like, you know what? And I started thinking, I'm like, who out there has a better backup quarterback? It's not like, you know, when, you know, Jordan Love was sitting on the bench waiting for Aaron Rodgers to take off and they had this guy, right? They had this, or, you know, when Favre was there and they had Aaron Rodgers, they had this guy. I don't, off the top of my head, I'm like, nobody's got that guy just kind of sitting there right now. I'm like, we may have. And then he came out. I'm like, oh, right. My bad. And that was the end of that.
2: I know. And I just think it's cool. At least there's a little hope. Something about that guy. I don't know what it is, but I feel like there's always going to be that.
1: I keep seeing videos about how people aren't Giant fans, but there's something about they seem to be one of the most likable teams out there with this cast of characters. And Jameis, hey, listen, how often do you see a backup quarterback with a Captain C on their jersey?
2: It says a lot about him, yeah.
1: It says a lot about him in the locker room and the way he handles the media and the way he talks to people and he comes off on social media.
2: I saw a stat and I thought of you instantly and I almost retweeted it, but I'm like, he doesn't need this in his life. But it said the Jets and the Giants have you seen it?
1: Mm-mm.
2: Have 28 wins out of the last 100 games, and that's combined.
1: I believe that. Yeah.
2: Oh, that's sad.
1: Listen, you can't
2: that's
1: hurt
2: sad.
1: Me. You can't hurt me when it comes to when it comes to this stuff.
2: I was like,
1: I got
2: oh,
1: all. It was funny. I got in. I had my blank. I had my Giants blankie on. Mm-hmm. I got down. The dog was laying with me,
2: all comfy like.
1: Yeah. Speaking of dogs, man, I got robbed yesterday. Oh my god. So Duke, there's Duke and there's Poppy. Duke is the older one. Poppy's the puppy. Duke was having problems with its knee. So about 3 weeks ago, we took it to the vet. They took a look at it. They're like, you know what? It might be a knee issue, but let's give her some anti-inflammatories. We'll do some, you know, laser treatments. We'll give you, you know, some medications, and then bring him back in a week. We'll see how it goes.
2: Poor little.
1: That visit was $321. I'm like, okay, well, that could have been worse. I was expecting worse. Not great, but I was expecting worse. A week later, we take him back for the follow-up. And they're like, yeah, all right. Well, we're going to, yeah, he's not really moving so well, is he? Okay, let us do this. I get the dog out. I go to check out. They're like, you have to make an appointment to bring him back for x-rays. But right now it was like 600 and change. It was like 670. It was 600 and change, whatever. We'll leave it at 600. Okay, so now I'm at 900 plus. Yesterday we go back. Drop the dog off in the morning for the x-rays. I go pick up the dog in the afternoon, mm-hmm. Get the results. Yeah, you see this right here and this. Like, he's got, this is not just his ACL. Like, this is a bigger surgery than we did on him last time. because you got the ACL here and the patella. But you know what? While he was here today, you know, we gave him an injection of this and we gave him a thing of this.
2: I mean,
1: and here you need to call, you need to find an orthopedic surgeon for the, you know, to do the surgery. I'm like, well, last time we were here, you guys did the surgery. And she's telling me without telling me, take the dog somewhere else for the surgery.
2: But you why?
1: Know, like, I don't know. She was like, well, it's not the same surgery. It's more in depth. And she's like, she's not saying it, but I'm picking up what she's putting down.
2: You're reading between the lines, which I rarely get, good for you for picking up on that.
1: Right. Like, not respect for saying, you know, basically telling me there's other places that do way more of these and are way better at this than we are.
2: Yeah.
1: So that was cool. Oh, that's going to be $1,213 before you leave. So I'm over $2,000.
2: $2,000. Look at that face.
1: In.
2: What are you supposed to do?
1: Hold on. I'm $2,000 in. We haven't even discussed the surgery yet.
2: Look at the little face.
1: I know. Listen, I love this dog so much. If I had to sell my son's Jeep to pay for it and he had to walk to work, so be it. This dog is awesome.
2: Does your son know where he ranks in this whole scenario?
1: This dog never gave me a hard time. This dog does nothing but give me love.
2: Unconditional
1: I walk
2: love.
1: In the door. Yeah. He's waiting for me at the top of the steps. He just wants to lick my face and hang out. He wants butt rubs and he wants, you know, scratches. And he, like, when I go into bed, he just wants to lick. Listen, whatever it is for this dog, it is.
2: It's happening.
1: But my God. Yeah. And you know what? It would be nice if maybe somewhere there was a list of prices.
2: That's
1: and they would have called
2: thing.
1: Me and said, listen, we're going to do this laser, you know, the laser therapy, whatever it is. And they could tell me, like, it's $200 or it's this or it's that, whatever it is. Tell me what it is. But for me to, like, every time I go in there, I'm like, got to, like, hold my breath before I get the bill. I'm like,
2: yeah, I'm with you on the list of prices. I haven't had to deal with major things like that in a very long time. But back when I was part time, I didn't have a lot of money. I literally just cried poor. I'm like, listen, I want to do whatever I can, but please don't do anything knowing that I might not be able to pay you. So before you do anything, call me and let me know. And I'm probably going to say yes, but I just need to, I can't, you know, you can't charge me thousands of dollars. Away. So they did. And so that was like the only way I could get them to tell me a price beforehand.
1: Yeah.
2: And they were good at it. And then they kind of took that into consider that they were nice about like, okay, well, it's normally this, but we might do these two things together. So let's just do this. And so they were, you know, that helps. Every little bit helps, but it is a,
1: it's too late for this time around, but I think I need to look into, and I don't even know, back in the day it was garbage, but pet insurance. Mm-hmm. Back in the day they had this pet insurance, but then you go to use it and it didn't cover this and it didn't cover that and blah, blah, blah,
2: has
1: blah,
2: it come
1: blah.
2: A long now, way? I don't know.
1: But now it seems to, you know, if you talk to certain people, they, you know, some people swear by it, some people are like, nah. But I mean, it can't.
2: I mean, I don't know.
1: I can't do it now. It's not like now.
2: I know. Is it pre-existing conditions? Is that how it works?
1: Seriously, they're not gonna. I'm not gonna get start paying them $30 a month now. And by the way, he needs an $8,000 surgery on his leg or $6,000. That's the whole thing. I have no idea what this is supposed to cost me. No idea.
2: Wow.
1: Sucks. Listen to this one. In people insurance news. So. And
2: you got all the insurance.
1: If anybody can make this make sense, please do. You know how I go and get the epidurals, the injections for my back, right?
2: Yes.
1: And I get them in my neck for the headaches.
2: Yes.
1: Okay. So I got the ones in my back a few weeks ago, and I'm scheduled to go again next week after the show. And I got the rundown of what they charge the insurance company, you know. And I think the insurance company pays for the procedure that I got, you know, on my back, and they did both sides. I think it was like $8,000 and change.
2: I'm always mad at those breakdowns because I feel like they're, I do they expect a thank you? Like, I feel like it's like, well, you know, this is how much it was and this is how much insurance paid. Well, yeah, you should. I'm paying you every month. So I hate those breakdowns.
1: This gets better. So I was also scheduled to go get it done in my neck again. For those of you who don't know, I've had spinal fusion in my neck, and I go through periods of times where I get severe headaches. And in the past, they've given me the injections in the, you know, if you hold the back of your head to the left or to the right of where your spine would be, there's like little, like a ball, like
2: oh,
1: balls.
2: Those
1: it's
2: things.
1: Like
2: those,
1: round, right?
2: I love to rub
1: it's
2: those
1: called
2: balls,
1: your occipital,
2: JP.
1: Your occipitals, whatever the hell it is,
2: I love
1: right?
2: to rub those balls and they help. It totally helps.
1: With Brett when I need them.
2: Rubbing those balls works every time.
1: Right. So I go and I'll get the injection there and sometimes it'll work. All of a sudden, I get a letter in the mail from the insurance company saying that they're not covering that injection anymore because they say that that's not what it's used for. It's not for headaches. It's for the blah, blah, blah, blah, blah. So now this is the exact same injection that I get in my back, just in a different spot. Now keep in mind, in my back, the insurance company paid out was about $8,000.
2: Yeah.
1: Okay. My doctor's office calls me. They explain, I'm sure you know by now, but your insurance company denied the claim, so to deny coverage for you to get the injection in the occipital nerve block and blah blah blah.
2: Occipital.
1: And I said, yeah, no, I saw that. And he says to me, you know, if you're interested and you want to do out of pocket, we could talk about it. And I'm like, and I literally had just opened up the envelope with the $8,000 thing. Mm-hmm. And I go, well, you know, it's got to, you know, how much is it? And he goes, $350. I said, what?
2: Was there a copay or was it free before?
1: When he covered $8,000?
2: Yeah,
1: I had to pay $95 because it's done in a hospital.
2: Okay.
1: Okay?
2: To $300.
1: So this would, actually, I can do this in his office, right? So I guess, but how does the same tell me there's not something wrong with insurance. They're shelling out $8,000, but if I don't use insurance, it'll cost me $350. And it's the same juice. They're going to knock me out with the same propofol, and they're going to inject the same thing that they put in my back.
2: Why do they knock you out?
1: Because especially anything with the spine, they don't want you to move.
2: Oh. Well, can you just stay still? Is it cheaper, I guess is what I'm saying. If they don't, you take
1: Listen, I want to get knocked out.
2: Well, that's true, too. Yeah, I forgot.
1: You know what I'm saying?
2: I forgot about your love of getting knocked out.
1: Yeah, I'm a big fan of propofol. Don't deny me.
2: I'm sorry, I forgot. I was trying to save you money. I thought maybe it'd be cheaper if you didn't get, but it doesn't matter. You prefer the...
1: But the question I'm asking is, and if somebody knows the answer to this, I'm all ears. Do they charge the insurance companies $8,000, but if I don't have insurance, it's costing me $350? Is it because, like, if they don't, you know, they know what the insurance companies are making, so they got to get their piece from the insurance companies. But then I can't make it make sense. I sat there for like 45 minutes trying to figure it out last night. I even called my buddy Derek, who's my one-legged doctor friend, and he's like, John, don't go down that rabbit hole. I'm like, but I want to know.
2: He's a lot like, of times,
1: you're never going to get your answer.
2: Does it have to do with coding? Because I know when I didn't have insurance, and my doctor was very, very cool, and he would put a specific code. And it would only charge, instead of paying like an insane amount because it was coming out of my pocket, I think it was like maybe $50 or $60 or whatever for, you know, for some. So like it was way cheaper, but is it coding? Like, is it the way
1: I don't know.
2: They put it in the code in there? And then if it's this code, then it's this to the insurance company. But if it's this code, then it's this. I'm just guessing. I have no idea. It's above my pay grade there. But.
1: it's amazing to me. I'm like, something is extremely corrupt.
2: I mean, can't even believe it took you this specific
1: instance. No. I always knew there were issues with the insurance companies and the hospitals charging $2,000 for a Tylenol in the hospital. I get all that. I understand that it happens. I know that everything is a money grab. Like, everybody's robbing from the other one. But
2: let's fix that.
1: $8,000 and change. Right. Let's fix that. $8,000 and change compared to $350. Sounds like something's awry.
2: Amiss.
1: Something is amiss.
2: Yeah.
1: Thank you, Monica.
0: This makes me want to get rid of my insurance.
2: I need my insurance.
0: I pay so much, but I can't use it. That's like the biggest thing. Like, I'm paying like $500 a month and I can't go anywhere.
2: Why are you paying $500 a month?
0: Because none of my jobs give me insurance.
2: Oh, my God.
0: It makes
2: God.
0: Me sad. It's like all my money goes to that and rent and I can't even use it.
2: Well, why can't you use it, though?
0: Because, like, anywhere I want to go isn't covered. Like, I got to find, like, there's, like, one or two doctors in the area that I can go to, but, like...
2: Just dump your insurance, guy.
0: Know,
2: it would be cheaper just to go if you don't go... Like, I have to because of my, thyroid, whatever. But if you don't... If you only go once a year for a, a physical, just don't, you know, pay out of pocket.
0: Yeah, I'd rather just save the money and then, like, because my dad's like, you can't get rid of your insurance. What if something happens?
2: That's,
0: I'm like, I want to be able to go to the doctor, though, and I can't.
1: I know. And so, you know, and all it is, you know, one car accident and that whole theory of, like, just you're a healthy guy. Don't worry about it.
0: Yeah.
2: That was my fear living. That was my fear the whole time I didn't have. And my poor cousin, who is a doctor, she was just, you know, and you're gambling. You know what I mean? You really just have to put yourself in a bubble and hope for the best when you don't have insurance, which is scary, especially as a grown adult. I just, the consequences are just, you know, it's scary. But I don't know if you have to only go, or maybe switch insurance, maybe look again and see if you can qualify for something cheaper or find easier access.
0: Yeah, that's why I'm, because I just want to, be able to go, you know, get my blood tested like twice a year and just do that. That's all I need to be able to do. I just want to make sure
1: you're spending
0: good.
1: $6,000. You got to bet. You have to at least be able to do that. I mean, you're spending six, you know, $500, you're spending $7,200.
0: Yeah, because it's like, and if I go, I know 6,000. If I go do that, other than like the one time I get it a year, I think I got to pay like $200 or $300 as a copay, which it's crazy.
2: You're getting screwed. You're getting screwed.
0: I know.
2: I say, you know, put other things aside. Priority A today should be, you know, figuring out a better health insurance for yourself, because that's expensive.
0: Oh yeah.
2: And what is your real job? I know this isn't your real job.
0: Well, I do this, and then I do personal training at an in-person gym, and then I do it for a virtual platform. That's the one that, like, technically pays me the most, and they used to give me insurance, and then they kind of...
2: Oh, those bastards.
0: Had a bunch
2: those
0: of issues.
2: Virtual bastards.
0: Yeah, they really are.
1: In the meantime, can't you just go to one of these gyms and work full-time for one of these gyms?
0: Not really, because you have to, like, if you're working full-time at a gym, you have to have a certain amount of client. I think you have to, like, be able to train people for, I think, 48 hours a week or something like that. I know it's some big number. I know when I used to work at the Y, it was, like, I think 28 hours a week you had to, like, be training people.
2: Not to put anybody on the spot or anything, but Danielle, who used to work here, she owns a gym. Maybe
0: I work at that gym.
2: Oh, do you?
0: Yeah, I work at Elevate.
2: Okay, yeah.
0: That gym's great. I love Elevate. Elevate's great.
1: Yeah, okay. I bet you do. That gym's currently paying me the most money out of everything. I love that gym.
2: Everybody should go there.
1: That gym is fantastic.
2: Elevate. Hey.
0: They're nice to me. They're fun of me.
2: Danielle's great. I can imagine her as a cool boss.
1: This whole thing is screwy.
2: It really just is, and that's why I'm saying let's fix that. Like, there's a million things that need to be fixed. Let's fix that, because this is just us talking, and there are so many people that are listening that have way worse scenarios than even the things we're saying, and it's a problem, people.
1: Jesus, and it's a can that just keeps getting kicked and getting kicked and getting kicked and getting kicked. Anywho. All right. Sorry about the depressing start. We'll pick it up from here. It's JP. It's Monica. Alex is on the phones. 800-771-1025. 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

0: AP 1025 The Bone, Real Raw Radio. 36 minutes away from your next shot at $1,000 with the Bone Bonus. We give you the keyword. You go to the app. You put the keyword in the app. You got a shot at $1,000. We were just talking about the highway robbery that is, you know, health insurance and how I had to get a procedure done. I'm getting this exact same procedure done in two different parts of the body. Insurance accepted the ones for my back, but rejected the one for my neck. But the doctor charged the insurance paid $8,000 for the one on my back, but they said I can get the one on my neck done for $350 without insurance. So we have some people on the insurance side of things that want to answer the question, and we got some other stuff to get to. Hey, Mark, line three, what's going on?
1: Hey, what's going on, guys? How you doing today?
0: Good. What's happening?
1: Oh, much. Another day alive. It's a good day. I just wanted I'm licensed in 14 different states, so I can kind of shed a little bit of light on why this happened. So take, for example, to dumb it down, if you're paying out of pocket.
2: Thank you, by the way. I will not know if you're
1: dumb it down. No, you're good. If you're paying out of pocket, who has deeper pockets, the insurance company or the average consumer? The insurance company, right?
0: Mm-hmm. Right.
1: Okay. So you can bill the insurance company a lot more. You know how when you break down a hospital bill, you have $150 for a single Tylenol. Well, right. they're billing that to the insurance because they know they can probably get the insurance to pay for it. Even if you go and negotiate your bill at a hospital, say you're paying out of pocket, you can ask for a breakdown of costs and then challenge them. Well, what the insurance company, they don't challenge it as much. They do a lot more now. That's why you're seeing things get, if they're not medically necessary, they'll be denied. So at the end of the day, if you're in the insurance companies are charging out the nose because they know they're going after hospitals. The hospitals have the deep pocket, but the hospitals charge more because they have to deal with employee paychecks. They have to deal with the overhead costs of the building, making that money back. So, really, it's just who has the money. We're going to go after the people with the money.
2: It should technically be about who can we help health wise. But since it's about who has the most money, I guess that's why this makes sense.
1: I know that, and I appreciate that, and that's how things should be. But the world doesn't revolve around good deeds; it revolves around money. Mm-hmm. I know it sucks to say, but it's just the truth.
0: Right? No, it's just crazy.
2: Yeah. I hate to hear that.
0: You know, it shouldn't. Not that I need the insurance companies to save any money, but the fact that what does this thing really cost? Does it really cost $350 for them to do the procedure, or does it cost $8,000? Which one is it?
1: Really costs $350 because you probably know these folks, JP. Yeah. So they're negotiating the bill down of their services as much as they can in order to help you. But while they should do that to everyone, they know not everyone's going to fight. They're gonna be like, oh, this is the money I have to pay, but. Well, really, this back and forth thing, and I tell people all the time whenever I pick up new clients, I say, hey, at the end of the day, we have to discuss everything about your policy. If there's something in here that you want covered, I have to tell you if it's covered or not. If I don't do it, I didn't do my job. You know, people who complain about the insurance companies, they have a bad agent. They have an agent that's going to sign you up under anything willy-nilly, like, oh, you have insurance now, congratulations. And then 2 weeks down the road.
0: Yeah. A lot of us, the lucky ones, just have it through work, and it is what it is.
2: Also, to what you said earlier, those specific insurance agents you're talking about are, once again, doing it for the money. Everything, just, I hate that, people. I hate it.
0: Yeah.
1: The office I work at, they give away Rolexes to whoever sells the most.
0: That's fantastic. So.
2: But then people won't care as long as they sell. They that's not what it should be about.
0: Of course not. Of course not.
1: If you do it the right way, you'll make more.
0: Thanks, Mark. Appreciate it. Mark, you and I have been talking about this forever.
2: What have I always said?
0: Sunshine and rainbows and everything's the right way, but the whole planet is corrupt.
2: But I told you, what do I always say? Money's not everything. Like, I understand know. You have to make money and make a living, and all, that absolutely respect and good for you. But you all, in addition to that, you can also do the right thing. You can do two things. You can make money and do the right thing.
0: Rick is on line four. What's up, Rick? You're right.
3: Hey, so listen, I'm going to bore you, everybody else, with a whole lecture on healthcare economics in America. But here it is at a 10,000-foot view. Medicare sets the pace. whatever Medicare decides they're going to reimburse you for, an office visit, a hospital visit, surgery, that's what you get. You can charge $10 million as a physician and or a hospital. Medicare is going to pay you what they have approved. And if you're a Medicare provider who is in a contract with Medicare, that's what you have agreed to accept. Then follow suit as the privates. Blue Cross Blue Shield, Aetna, Humana, they then negotiate the same deals using Medicare reimbursements as a bar. Most of those are even less than Medicare. It's why more and more physicians are now going concierge and opting out of Medicare and insurances. At the end of the day, like I said, I want to get into whole healthcare economics, boring talk. This is what I've been doing for 30 years. The you know, who suffers at the end of it is the patients.
0: Of course.
3: These patients come into the office. The insurance companies deny the procedures. The co-pays are going up. The premiums are going up. And, you know, my experience is that, you know, we try to take care of patients the best we can. But guess what? We got to keep the lights on too, bro.
0: Yeah, no,
2: Rick,
0: I get it.
2: Why do I picture you? Why do I picture you like on the street with one of those trench coats, and then you have it open, and you're like, hey, would you like to buy an insurance policy over here?
0: I got Medicaid, I got Blue Cross, Blue Shield, I got Empire.
2: Yeah.
3: Born and raised in Brooklyn, raised in Long Island. My guidance counselor said he's going to be in jail by the time he's 18. Guess what? Now I'm a CEO of a healthcare company.
0: Don't you love that? I had my Spanish teacher tell me I was going to be picking up dead animals off the side of the road for a living.
3: Yeah.
0: Now
3: yeah,
0: I have a street.
3: My high school. In a brand new Cadillac, and I said to my guidance counselor, "This car costs more than what you make a year."
2: Who won, Rick? You did. Good?
3: Hey, have a great weekend, guys. Take care.
0: Just throwing your pecker right on the table. I win. Mine is bigger than yours.
2: The more important question to me is, why did these people say these horrible things about you? There's a reason. Like, nobody ever told me
4: I was going to be picking up dead animals
2: off the side of the road. I was always told you're going to do great. You're a smart girl. Like, I was always told good things. Well, who?
0: But I wasn't you.
2: Why was she telling you? Why would she ever say to you?
0: Well, first off, don't assume because it was a man. It was Senior George. Jorge. Mr. George. Mm-hmm. And I was getting to his class as the bell was ringing. And he goes, Parisi, you're going to be picking up dead animals off the side of the road.
2: Because you were late. Oh, my God.
0: Because I wasn't even late. As the bell was ringing, I was literally at the door of his classroom.
2: Tardy.
0: That's what he decided to belt out to me.
2: What's horrible about that is if you weren't so, like, strong-minded, like, you're going to laugh at that and move on. But, like, some people might take that to heart.
0: Can't you tell I've moved on?
2: That's true. You did hold on to it.
0: Holding on that one for 40-some-odd years now.
2: You remember nothing, but you remembered that.
0: That's your ass. Yeah. You know what's funny, Monica? I can't remember what I was wearing, but I can see the hallway. And on the left-hand side was the classroom. On the right-hand side was the classroom. If I went straight ahead, there was a stairway or a door that took me to the outside. On the left-hand side, there was windows that you can see through.
2: Do you dream of it sometimes? Like, how do you have
0: it
2: so clear?
0: No, I can just still see it. I can see that moment.
2: What can I see? Of my high school.
0: I can't see what he was wearing. I can tell you he had the mustache, and he was a tall, skinny dude. And he just leaned in and said, Mr. Parisi, you're going to be picking up Dan Adams off the side of the road. Get in the classroom. And I got in the classroom.
2: Do you think, /hope, that he is, because you've been on the air in that area forever now. So, but do you think that he probably heard you on the morning show and he's like, well, so much for picking up dead animals. That guy made something of himself.
0: You know what, though, Monica?
2: Maybe I shouldn't have been so harsh.
0: In that guy's world, there's not a chance he remembers that.
2: You don't know.
0: Not a chance. Because they, you know, that was back in the day. They were making those comments.
2: Yeah, no,
0: to kids all the time.
2: You're right.
0: It didn't matter. I wasn't insulted in a moment. I didn't go running home and telling my mother what my Spanish teacher said. I didn't care.
2: No, you're right. But also, and I know, I think that, what do you say? You're marginally regionally famous.
0: Marginally regionally famous.
2: Yeah. Yes. So, I mean, you're right. He makes a million. And back then people made comments like that all the time. But you, since you are regionally, marginally, whatever, famous, He might recall you like, oh, I taught that kid. He took my Spanish class. He was late.
4: That's that dead animal kid.
2: I thought he was going to, exactly. Right. I thought he was going to be that. He actually remember you.
0: He might remember me, but he's not going to remember that he said that to me.
2: He might have a negative memory of you. Like he was annoyed with you.
0: Most of my teachers would. No, you know what? I shouldn't say that. I shouldn't say that. Because as much of a pain in the nuts as I was, I was always able to make most of them laugh. So it wasn't, yeah, I was the bad kid, but I wasn't a bad kid.
2: Yeah, no, you weren't out to do harm. You were just a kid. You were just a
0: teenager. I was a wise ass. Yeah. I was a wise ass. I went for the laughs, and I was able to make them laugh. I mean, they wouldn't let me jump out the window and go to the bagel store if I was a dick.
2: Yeah, I don't like that either, though.
0: You know? They wouldn't let me get away with the stuff they let me get away with. Like, I very rarely ended up in the principal's office. You know, it was just be like, John, get in the class.
2: But you did end up in
0: like, that kind of stuff.
2: I would cry. I don't even know what I would do.
0: I miss it. I miss that stuff so much.
2: I know, you just want to go back. Okay, a time machine, it goes without saying. If you had the ability to, like that one movie with Jason Bateman and the Disney kid, Zac Efron, where they...
4: Disney kid.
2: They
4: switched, 17 again?
2: Yeah, 17 again, where they switched. And so Matthew Perry thought he lost his whole, you know, as an adult, he was a high school basketball star. He grew up. He got his girlfriend pregnant. And so his whole basketball scholarship and all of that was wasted. And so in his head, he was always like, I could have been something if I didn't get married and have this kid. Right. So he goes back to high school through this whole series of ridiculousness. And he's like, gets to be a teenager again in high school. He gets to play back. He has the body of like he did back then. And he just has the brain of now. Would you do one of those type of things if you could? My
0: God, yeah.
2: You would have the brain you have now and a high school body before you were broke down.
0: Oh, do not threaten me with a good time.
2: I feel like you wouldn't like that. You're
0: basically sending me out back to high school with the ammo of a 54-year-old man brain.
2: But you understand you would be in high school now.
4: You got to learn all the slang.
2: You've got to call.
0: You didn't say
2: pronouns.
0: I had a pass. As a matter of fact, I'd purposely get left back because I know what's on the other side.
2: You're never going to leave ever? You got your second chance.
0: I would never leave ever.
2: So you're
0: 35. I'm just
2: going
0: to hang out here.
2: But you'd have to do the, like, you'd have to know pronouns and have to understand that, like,
0: no, you don't. My kids didn't deal with any of that pronoun crap.
2: They're out of high school now. I'm saying you would be in high school now. You would have to deal with all of the PC stuff that happens now.
0: I would just go and I'd get suspended. You sound like a dummy. And then I go
2: that's not going to go over well at all.
0: What's going to happen? What's going
2: to
0: happen?
2: You're going to have to learn.
0: You think I'm going to let a pronoun kid beat me up?
2: Even if it's not pronouns, you can't call people stupid. Like
0: I can do whatever I want to do. I can.
2: Did you see? I just saw a story today about high school kids who were hazing this other kid, and they took him into the boy's shower, and then the coach walked in and saw that, and like they were kind of holding him down and. Basically hazing him or whatever. And the coach walks in and was like, all right, settle down. And then walked back out because he knew they were just kids, or he thought they were just kids being kids. And then afterwards, this kid gets released from them or whatever. And they're suing. And now these kids are charged with a felony. Things aren't like they were back then.
0: I understand that, but I'm not going to go back and haze anybody.
2: I mean, but what you think of hazing, like you calling someone stupid.
0: It's a trip to the office. Detention. Child's play. I tell you what's going on.
2: I would do it just for that. I would like to see you with the brain of now and these kids who are wusses, who you know how they can't handle anything, and you are going to be in the middle of them with the brain that you have now. You wouldn't last a day.
0: I wouldn't last a day? No. Am I missing something here? You're basically sending me back to high school.
2: Now high school.
0: With
2: not
0: a
2: your
0: full,
2: 1980s.
0: I understand that, but with a full... with full ammunition of the brain of an adult sending me back to high school.
2: But these kids have kid brains and now kid Gen Z brains.
4: It'd like, be like torture. I feel like you'd kind of go crazy. Like I'm kind of with Monica on this one.
0: I'm not saying I'd go crazy. I'm not saying I also wouldn't be the most popular fella, but I'd be
2: how
0: all right.
2: How would you find your people? Like who would your people even be? Because even your people aren't how they were back in the 80s. They're also adapting and dealing with how things are now.
0: Yeah. I don't know. I'm the kid smoking pop at a handball courts. Those kids probably still exist.
4: You're going to come across the people that have the tails and the ears and they're going to come up to you and you got to deal with all that. Yeah, yes.
2: They're going to identify as a cat and they're going to want
0: to. Oh, that nonsense?
4: There's a lot of that out there.
0: Listen. I would just go back and be like, hey, I almost cursed. Hey, ho, you're not a goddamn cat.
2: Well,
0: get in the classroom.
2: That's not going
0: to
2: go
0: We got
2: well.
0: Things to do. Get in the, you're not a cat.
2: But they're going to say to you, they're allowed to do that. Like, you can't say that to them.
0: And I'm going
2: to
0: say, freedom of speech. And you want to throw me out? Throw me out.
2: freedom of speech is not going to work on in sure, this it scenario. Will. No.
0: See, you have zero faith in me, young lady.
2: I know you too well.
0: I know me.
2: Way too well. You do not tolerate this. That's what would go through your head. Therefore, it would come out of your mouth, and then that would get you in trouble.
0: I just have two kids that just got out of high school, who dealt with none of this stuff.
2: Yeah, that you know of, and also
0: dealt with none of this stuff. I mean, you're talking about they didn't have they never came home complaining about a pronoun thing or complaining about somebody thinking they're a cat or any of that nonsense. I know the media puts it out there, and there might be a story here and a story there, and then it blows up into something. But with two kids just got out of there, it just was not a part of everyday life.
2: Your daughter had a friend who said she wanted to identify as a field cricket. It was a thing.
0: Okay, well, that was they were in like seventh grade.
2: But I'm saying it's a thing. And your daughter's been out of school for like 2 or 3 years. All I'm saying is it's a thing, and you would have to go back.
0: Find the cool kids. It's real simple.
2: The cool kids now ain't like the cool kids back then.
0: The cool kids are smoking pot somewhere. Trust me. Oh, they're smoking pot and listening to heavy metal.
2: Those weren't even the cool kids back then. They were the thugs. Like, they were looked down.
0: They were not thugs.
2: I know they weren't thugs, but that's what they were categorized back then.
0: Hey, listen, again, you should never assume.
2: Now you want to be like it is now. You can't have feet in both ways.
0: Don't assume.
2: You either have to be in the assumption world or the don't assume world.
0: I have a buddy of mine, this guy Steve, who was a year older than me. We didn't hang out together. We were on the school bus together, but we didn't hang out together unless there were parties and we hung out and shared a joint or whatever, drinking. Nobody was betting on us, right? That whole group.
2: What do you mean, like to succeed or to do anything?
0: Nobody was betting on us in life. No teachers. If they look at a whole bunch of people, like those kids are going to be. Yeah. Meanwhile, he owns a bunch of restaurants. I have my career. Derek, my one-legged doctor friend. This other one is a CFO of an insurance company in Jersey. Like, they all were betting against us.
2: I get it.
0: And we all told them to suck it, right? We all turned out okay.
2: I mean, and you're doing great. You got a street named after you, like you said.
0: And I would
2: you're
0: do it again.
2: You're not picking up dead animals. Now,
0: Send me back and I'd do it again. I'd take over that bitch.
2: Would you feel weird banging a girl? Because you're in your brain, you're 54 or whatever, and she's 17. That's weird. That's weird.
0: No, but I'd feel okay with just banging the teacher stuff.
2: That seems to be
0: running rampant.
2: That's true. You could actually do that. That's true.
0: I'd be way less of a victim than some of the other kids, that's for sure. Right back. All the bills are paid. I
5: 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And all I need is... 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

0: little Jesus rock.
1: Is that what this is?
0: Remember how big, oh my God, when this band came out, they could do no wrong, man.
1: Who is it?
0: Huh?
1: Who is it?
0: Creed.
1: Oh, is this Creed?
0: Creed. 1990, I think they all came out in 1999, in 98, whatever it was, when this band came out, and it was Creed, Three Doors, and then Nickelback. Creed was like by far the...
1: There was that whole era of that, like I want to say early to mid 90s of all those bands.
0: It was such an interesting, because at the time I was a music director. And
1: you got to decide?
0: Well, so it went from the record company kissing your ass to try to get the songs on the radio to... when you wanted to do something with the band, oh, no, we can't. We can't. I'm like, oh, it wasn't too long ago when you needed me, you know? Scumbags.
1: Speaking of songs.
0: Scumbags.
1: I came across this thing because it's a viral thing. If someone, just think about this for a second. If someone, JP, were to come up with like something they did uniquely, like a listener or a friend of yours or your family, whatever, and they could make a song either about a strength or a weakness of yours. Like it would just be something that they think of when they think of you. You know, what do you think that would be? What do you think it would be about?
0: Oof.
1: I know.
0: They're going to write a song about me and it's based on my strengths.
1: Or a weakness. Or just like
0: a
1: your
0: weakness.
1: Like what would, like when they, like if your son was to write a song about what he thought of you or whatever, or I think it's more of like a stranger. Like if you're an impression that you give.
0: Why are you asking?
1: Because someone wrote a song called Somebody Tackle Josh Allen. And I love it. Because I mean...
0: What do you mean? Somebody like he's untackleable or
1: yes,
0: something?
1: Yes. Like he always escapes the tackle. Like he's always running and he thinks he's a running back and all of that. So I mean like someone's watching these Bills games enough to be frustrated or they like it. And they're like, you know what? I got to write a song. And they did.
0: Let me hear it.
1: And it's on Spotify.
0: A little bit. It's on Spotify?

0: That's funny.
1: It is.
2: If the stadium is not blasting that this weekend, they're making a mistake.
1: It just blew up.
2: Are they home?
1: Chargers at home.
2: If every sports station, every rock station should be playing that, should be playing it.
1: It just went viral. Like, I saw it on TikTok earlier, and then now it's all over my TikTok, and then I got a thing that said it's on Spotify, and so I imagine, you know, whoever's in charge of that sort of thing knows about it and will do the same thing, and that's going to be the new favorite. But that got me thinking, like, what would they, like...
2: If it was I would like to think if it was a strength, it would be problem solving or wit. If it was a weakness, it would be my complete and utter lack of patience.
1: See, now, to me, and I'm sorry, but that's funnier to me. I would want to hear a song
2: about
1: it.
2: The negative is always going to be funnier. You know?
1: But also the wit thing, I can see it'd be like, you know, like the song could be about like creating 10 situations and then JP comes in and says something.

0: Anything you can think of.
1: I don't know. I feel like mine would just be super random. It would just be like playing off of like the randomness that I have a lot of this.
0: I don't mean to be rude and I don't mean to throw your stuff out there, but
1: no.
0: Why is it the first thing I think of when I think of you is a pineapple?
1: Yeah, I mean, well,
0: I would think
1: that.
0: It would be about pineapples. Yeah.
2: Oh, that's right. Don't you have a, what, you have a pineapple podcast?
1: We did. We're kind of, now we're in the move into the next phase of everything. So
2: and what is that? That thing you started telling us about for 97X?
1: Yeah, it's that stuff that we can't fully talk about yet. Mm. But yes, that's the next level of all that.
2: Remind me, is the pineapple podcast, is that a swinger thing?
1: No, no, that's just what Dizzy kept saying all the time. That was every time I brought it up, he'd be like, oh, that's what it is. No, no, no.
2: Well, you can understand where it's coming from.
1: I get that.
2: You should have changed the name of that one early.
1: Well, that's when I picked the name. I didn't know that was a thing because I picked the name like right when I moved down here and like I didn't know about that. And that was like 7 years ago.
2: You want to laugh? I didn't learn about pineapple and the swinger thing until I started doing the show here. Yeah.
1: I feel like, is that just a Florida thing or is that?
2: No.
1: It's not?
2: No.
0: No.
1: Okay.
0: I think it's a universal. I don't.
2: Yeah. It's like an upside down pineapple thing and you go on cruise ships.
0: Oh.
2: Now and you'll see people that decorate their doors and they'll put an upside down pineapple there. So
0: I mean, is it still a thing or have they moved on since everybody knows the pineapple?
2: No, I mean, I think it's still a thing. Why wouldn't
1: it be?
2: You got something that works. Everybody knows you want that message out. Why would you change the message?
0: And now you're, speaking of which, you're kind of stuck with that message because you given me a pineapple pin one time.
1: Oh, yeah.
0: And my cat loves it. My pet cat plays with it all the time.
1: Oh, I love it.
0: It's in my life still. Yeah.
1: There we go. I love
0: it. You can't give up the pineapple brand. I don't think you really went hard on it.
1: I did.
0: Hard on.
1: We did. Yeah. Uh-huh.
0: But it's a fun, it's lighthearted and fun. It's not like a...
1: I picked it because it was random. Like, that was literally why. It was like, I need something. Because we started off, like, we were very, like, music discovery. We were more in, like, the reggae area. So I was like, I don't want to be good vibes radio or anything like that. So I'm like, let's go with the pineapple. And
2: speaking of good vibes, aren't you going to Fronti tonight, Monica?
0: I am. I'm so excited.
2: Who let him out of the box? Wasn't he temporarily canceled for a little while? Did he cancel himself?
0: Wasn't he
2: molesting an amputee or something? Remind me?
0: I don't know about any of that.
2: Yes, you do.
0: I bet you do. To that, I will say this. It is officially a stripped down version. It's him and
2: band quit?
0: Two other people on a stage, on a stool. Like, it's not going to be the big... Not that it was always a huge... Like, there were no, fireworks or anything, but like it's just him and two other people sitting on a stage on stools and guitars. So it's going to be very toned down, and maybe I don't know. I feel like that has something to do with all of that. But
2: let me remind you, Michael Fronti canceled his tour and split from his management company after the singer-songwriter Victoria Canal accused him of grooming and sexual misconduct. Let me remind you of the allegations.
0: Oh, that's right. She was a virgin. I forgot.
2: In 2025 August, Canal posted on Instagram about an older prominent tour headliner. She stated that he groomed her, touched her without consent, and took photos of her when she was 19 years old. She did not use his name in the post, but the reports quickly identified your boy, Michael Fronti. Yeah. How dare you support somebody like this?
0: What's the update?
2: It says, a fair admission. Fronti posted on Instagram that he had an extramarital affair with the artist during the past tour.
0: He denied
2: any non-consensual behavior or grooming, stating that the relationship was fully consensual.
0: Well, he apologized for breaking
2: his wife's trust and acknowledged a power imbalance due to his age and the status of the status as a headliner.
0: Accountability.
2: How dare you?
0: Accountability, and it's between him and his wife. But also, are there any charges? Like, is he...
2: No, he wasn't being charged. He was 19.
0: Yeah. I will always believe the woman. There's with no details.
2: Well, then why are you going to the show tonight? You should. You're not on her team. You're supporting the bad guy.
0: I believe her. I didn't pay for the tickets.
2: You're still supporting the bad guy. Going in there and singing a song. You shouldn't even be wanting to soak in the positive vibes.
0: I just think since he took the accountability. Should I want it negative vibe? I don't know.
2: I don't care if you're going. I really don't.
0: I mean, we have established hypocrisy on my end, so this should.
2: Well, there is that.
0: You should just expect that out of me.
2: She was an amputee. Am I crazy?
0: She was.
2: Wasn't she like an amputee?
0: The last time I saw Michael Fronti was at Janice, and it was one of the first times he brought her. He found her on YouTube. She was singing a song, and he liked it. And she plays the violin. Even she's an amputee. An arm. Her arm is cut off at the elbow, and and she plays the violin.

0: And so when he introduced her at the last show I was at where I saw him, he introduced her and said, you know, he found her. And then she sang her song, which was beautiful. And then they sang a song together. And, you know, that was the last time. And then however many years later, this is when this came out, because I guess she went on tour with him. I hope she's okay. I wish her nothing, but I hope she's doing all right.
1: Yeah, this is right up your alley. She identifies as a disabled musician and frequently advocates for disability pride. How about that?
0: Yeah, that's good.
1: Another one with a cause.
0: I mean, that's okay. That's good.
1: That's great.
0: I mean, she's not the only, you know, someone
1: disabled musician.
0: Yeah. So she's using her platform and she's got
1: a violin player.
0: Tension. Yeah. Make it happen, lady. I'm behind you as well.
1: Mm. You going to see her?
0: I would in a heartbeat. She's actually very, very talented. And she's a great violin player. And that song that she had that I heard when she performed it, just beautiful.
1: We had a kid not too long ago. This just came out yesterday. A kid, we had Craig Gass on the other show. And he calls me up and he's like, JP, there's this kid from Long Island. His name is John Tora. And I hadn't heard of him at the time. And he's literally the kid that grew up 10 minutes from the radio station. And he was online because all these bands were looking for singers, like Skid Row was looking for a singer, Quiet Riot was looking for a singer.
0: Oh, yeah?
1: So, you know, everybody's taking a page out of the Journey playbook where they found this Arnel Pineda guy who sang just like Steve Perry, and it worked and da da da. So this kid was putting videos out there. The kid got the job singing for Quiet Riot yesterday.
0: Oh, come on, Feel the Noise.
1: Yeah, so now he's a 23-year-old kid who looks like he just stepped out of a 1986 hairband video.
0: He's old school.
1: But he's 23.
0: He's an old soul.
1: With that look.
0: He's an old soul. Did you hear him, and how does he sound? Does it sound like he's going to fit right in?
1: Phenomenal.
0: Oh, there you go.
1: It's on the Roger and JP page, I think, on Facebook. It should be floating around there somewhere if you want to go check him out. He's incredibly talented.
0: Good for him.
1: But I'm like, what's it like going? So now you're the lead singer for a band that on its own sells between 300 and 1,000 tickets, right? Because
0: this is a good stepping stone. Like, people are going to hear him now. They're going to like his story, and
1: the story's great. The story's the same thing. What was the Mark Wahlberg movie, Rockstar?
0: Yeah.
1: Which was based on when Ripper Owens replaced Rob Halford and Judas Priest. That's what that whole thing was made of. Like, he was in a tribute band. Same kind of, it's literally the same story.
0: This guy
1: it's a great story.
0: This guy because he just totally leapfrogged anybody on The Voice or American Idol. Anybody's trying like to do it. Like, he just like, what? And he skipped all of that. And now look what he's doing. And again, what do you call it? A leaping pad. What is it called?
1: Launching pad?
0: Stepstone. Yeah. Oh. Stepstone launching pad. Yeah. Oh. Lily pad. I almost said lily pad and I knew that was wrong. So,
1: but still, I mean, he's playing for 300 seaters, so he can probably still use $1,000.
2: Here we go, Bone fam. The Bone Bonus. Sponsored by Badger Bob Services. It's who we are. This hour's Bone Bonus keyword is
1: hot. The keyword is hot. So, if you want to go win some money, just go to the free 1025 The Bone app. Look for it. It says Bone Bonus and put in the word hot. And if you're lucky, at around 12:30, you'll get a phone call. If your phone rings and it's a number that you do not recognize, answer the phone, because if you get that call and it's us, the $1,000 is all yours. All right? Again, hot. Go to The Bone app. Put it in. Win yourself some money. It's JP. It's Monica. Alex is on the phones. 1025 The Bone. 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

0: 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If you missed the word, the key word for the bone bonus, it was hot. We'll get to Dead Guy in the Envelope in a couple of minutes. I was just, today is the autumnal equinox.
1: Is
0: this when, remind me, nerd, because this is probably right up your alley.
1: I love you trying to say that as an insult. I'm actually flattered. Thank you.
0: I know. I saw you look right over at Alex.
1: I'm a nerd. I don't think he understands my nerdness yet, but it's there.
0: Is this the one where we're supposed to be able to stand the egg up?
1: Huh?
0: Like you would be able to, I'm pretty sure it was during the autumnal equinox. We used to do like an experiment in school. Like there was a time of the day where you could actually put an egg on its bottom and it wouldn't fall over due to like, I don't know, some sort of moon pulling gravity stuff.
1: I feel like the only time I've ever heard that is for a boiled egg. Like you could, if you could spit it or what. I've never heard autumnal. I haven't.
0: Let me make sure I'm not crazy.
1: I will say this there. When you can
0: balance an egg on its end. Oh, so it was a myth. It said popular. Okay.
1: I'm surprised you even heard. How did you, of all people, hear about anything remotely close to anything like that?
0: Listen, don't. I also remember the Coriolis effect.
1: Areola effect.
0: Coriolis effect.
1: What is that?
0: When you go to the toilet.
1: Oh, yeah.
0: And you flush it.
1: Yeah.
0: The water goes to the right.
1: Uh-huh, uh-huh.
0: Well, when you cross over the equator. Mm-hmm. And you go to Brazil and you flush it, the water goes to the left.
1: Clockwise. How about this,
0: and
1: Mr. I Know Stuff?
0: That is the Coriolis effect, ladies and gentlemen. Thank you.
1: I should remember the name of it.
0: Big ups to Mr. Coppola, my teacher. Another one that I drove crazy, but he liked me.
1: But you remember that one thing. If there was a test on that, you had it. But there is also...
0: You know what else I remember about that class, Monica? This girl, Allison, had a seizure. It was the first and only time I had ever seen anybody having a seizure right in front of me.
1: It's very scary.
0: And I was in seventh or eighth, I think.
1: What did you do? How did you react?
0: There was nothing for me, like nothing to do. She was sitting behind me and all of a sudden I just heard this noise and I'm turning around and I'm like, and the teacher just cleared everybody out of the way because I guess if you're the thing of them biting their tongue is a possibility,
1: yeah.
0: But you can't put your hands because they'll bite your finger off or something crazy like that.
1: Yeah.
0: And it went on for what felt like forever.
1: Well, I mean,
0: felt like
1: it's scary,
0: forever.
1: Yeah.
0: And then she came out of it. Obviously, they got her right to the nurse's office, and if she was off, I think she left in an ambulance or something crazy like that. It's amazing how when teachers have something like that in the classroom, they're like, "All right, back to page 37." Yeah, okay.
1: Man, what are you supposed to do? Yeah,
0: right. That girl just her eyes just rolled right back in the head. She saw Satan and she spit stuff. We're not going to page 37.
1: She must have. Yeah, that's scary and sad. And it's always, I remember, like, that is horrible. And you remember it, obviously. But I remember, you know, when Leroy Sheets puked. And, like, there's just, there was
0: Leroy
1: those
0: who?
1: Things. Leroy Sheets, this kid I went to school with. We were like
0: he
1: in
0: puked
1: what?
0: Or he pooped?
1: He puked.
0: How great would it be if he pooped? Leroy Sheets pooped?
1: No. He did not. I could lie.
0: Leroy Sheets his pants?
1: No, he did not. He puked.
0: Come on. Leroy Sheets in math?
1: He was just known forever after that until we graduated high school. And even now, like, Leroy Sheets puked. You know what I mean?
0: Leroy Sheets and Jim? Come on. The possibilities are endless.
1: We can make that up if you want.
0: Absolutely. Why wouldn't you?
1: I don't know. The truth would be
0: in elementary school, how are you not making that kind of stuff up?
1: Believe it or not, the people I went to school with in Iowa were nice and they felt bad for him. And they said, don't worry about it, Leroy. Nobody made fun of
0: anybody. There was no bullying whatsoever.
1: I was not privy to. I don't know about everybody. I was never privy to knowing about any of it, and none of it ever happened to me.
0: How is that possible?
1: Because we all liked each. Like we all knew. Like why be mean to each other? We're all in the same class. It was a different environment. Clearly, we were all. I remember one of the first things when I moved. So I'm going from the environment I'm discussing, where we were all people together. We all liked each other. There were no, massive.
0: Dateline, Iowa.
1: Yes, in Iowa, yes.
0: Okay.
1: And then I moved at age 14 to Buffalo, New York, where I remember being so unbelievably shocked when I went to school and the first day, hi, I'm Monica. And the next question, no matter who it was what's your nationality? Like the next question. There was never anything. I'm like, what's it matter in my head? I was like, why? What? And they had to know. I'm like, Mexican. They're like, Mexican? You mean Puerto Rican? No, Mexican. Like, it just, it was, that was the whole, my identity was solidified. What's my name? What's my nationality? And I just, I was floored by that. I was floored. And I just didn't understand it because we never cared about that. It was never a thing.
0: What if you did like a 23andMe and it came out that you weren't 100% Mexican? Like there was some...
1: What am I then? I'm curious. What is it? I would like to know.
0: Do you really?
1: What is, what else? Yeah, what is it? What could it be? And then I would have questions for my family and yeah, let's dive in.
0: San Salvadorian. Paco Guadalupe. What was his name?
1: His name was
0: Caco.
1: No, that's not my dad. That is my younger brother's dad was named Caco.
0: Yours was Guadalupe.
1: That was his first name, yes.
0: Right. Guadalupe de San Salvador. And your whole identity changes.
1: No, it doesn't. Because I'm still me. I know more about me. It's not, I've been living in ignorance.
0: You have to learn more about you.
1: Yeah.
0: You thought you had all the information. You don't automatically know anything.
1: I love how you think having to learn is a bad thing.
0: I'm not saying it's a bad thing.
1: Now I get to do all the research, find out my history, do the cultural research and find out. Yeah, that'd be amazing.
0: Alex, she would have some sort of flow chart.
1: Yes.
0: I'm telling you.
1: I would want to write a paper, but who would read it? So
2: the board with all the wires and everything of like, all right, this is and then how it's connected. Like
0: dude, listen, if you stick around with us, your brain is gonna be blown away.
1: He is not judgy.
0: I'm not saying he's judgy.
1: Comfortable talking about these things with him. I'm afraid to talk to you about them, but I feel like
0: why are you afraid to talk to me about?
1: I'm just gonna get mocked.
0: You're not getting mocked.
1: And even if Alex thought things like, oh my God, that's crazy. I feel like he would just be nice about it and be like, oh, okay.
0: And yeah, then in the meantime, until he's settled in and he knows he's like, you know, in that third spot. And then he's going to come out and he's going to let it fly. He's got to be nice until he knows if the gig is his. And then once that like happens, all bets are off.
2: And then suddenly I'm just like so mean all the time.
1: Alex and this is not the first time I've met him. Like I've seen him, well, usually actually it's at a promo event of some sort and I'm usually drinking. He's always been cool. Like I've always been cool with you. I have nothing against you. You've always been really cool.
0: Have you ever seen him with sleeves? Because at this point in time, I don't think I have.
1: Yeah, I don't think
2: I had sleeves on yesterday.
1: Did you?
2: Yeah, I had a shirt on yesterday.
0: Okay.
2: Yeah.
1: I mean, with guns like that, would you, JP?
0: No.
1: I feel like you would just be walking around shirtless all the time if you...
0: Take your shirt off, Alex, real quick.
1: No, that's horrible.
0: I gotta see it. HR can suck it. He's another dude. It's dude on dude.
1: But what about the woman in the room?
0: Don't close your eyes. Turn around.
1: You can't tell another employee to take his shirt off. Yet, like, that's not how it works.
0: Get out. Take your shirt off. Come on, let us see the abs. Let us see it.
1: I'm not looking.
2: I'm out of it. I didn't shave. I didn't shave.
0: You want to see it?
1: What, your chest or something? What do you didn't shave?
2: Yeah, I'm Lithuanian. You have a lot. If Lithuanians have a lot of hair, that's like the issue. Okay. Yeah, so that's what's going to bring
1: up yesterday.
2: Is it like
1: a little tuft or is it like you like just...
2: I mean, I shave so I'm like good, but like it just grows quickly. Like I just...
0: Yeah.
2: See, I got to like...
1: Areola hair?
2: I got to shave today. Not around there. I did cut my nip one time when I was shaving.
1: I'd be more concerned about the paleness than the hair if I'm you. Like,
2: yeah.
1: I feel like a tan.
0: Pale in Florida is a rough go.
2: Well, yeah. When I'm tan, I'm really tan. But like, I just have to be outside and I'm not outside a lot because I am inside all the time working. But, you know, when I'm not, I get really, really tan.
1: Well, we'll see that. Whoa. Hopefully.
2: I'm like a nice caramel. Yeah.
1: Like a nice car.
2: It's like my girlfriend's Hispanic and like,
1: oh, is she?
2: Yeah, so she's like darker. So like when I'm like I look like the same color as her, kind of.
1: Oh, okay.
2: And when I'm
0: what kind of Hispanic?
2: She's like she's Brazilian, Dominican. I think there's a little bit black in there, and then I don't know what else. I think there's a few. Other, she's a big mixed bag of a lot of stuff.
0: Dude, listen to me. She's a big mixed bag of nuts.
1: Oh, right.
0: If you don't get, they will cut it off in your sleep, bro.
1: That's a stereotype, and I'm sure she's a lovely woman.
0: They'll put it in a stew. Be careful.
1: I'm sure she's lovely.
0: I'm sure she's lovely, too, until you piss her off.
2: Yes.
1: Well, then just don't piss. Why would you make her mad?
2: I don't mean to make her mad. She just gets mad. Like, why did you do it? You just put something, it'd be something random. You moved that cup. Why did you move that cup? You didn't mean to do that, and it's just it just goes on.
0: And forget about it. If she's like, if you're on social media and she thinks you got off a video too quick or whatever, what was that? And yeah. Next thing you know, they go full blown CIA detective.
2: Hey. Like, why did you like that girl's picture? What's going right. on there? What happened?
1: Don't be liking girls' pictures. That's on you, sir.
2: I found that out very early.
1: I don't know how you wouldn't just know that, but okay.
2: Right. I didn't think it was a thing. And then, like, within the first year, I was like, yeah, I need to not do that or else I'm going to get screamed at all the time.
0: That's the rule. Slice it right off.
1: That's not. I'm sure she's lovely.
0: She is. Feed it to you. In a soup. I'm telling you.
2: In a soup.
0: When it happens, you're laying in the hospital bed, you're going to be like, damn, JP was right about that one. Listen, my mother, okay, you know what? I'm wrong.
1: I mean, you just don't know her. You have no idea who she is. You didn't even know she was of any kind of Hispanic until 3 seconds ago. So you can't just make
0: right, but I'm the my lifetime of knowledge of people on, that I know who are in relationships of women of those descents. Just telling you, be smart.
1: Someone, you know someone who ate their own penis because his girlfriend fed it to him.
0: No, why you gotta, I'm
1: because
0: just
1: that's
0: saying,
1: what you've been saying this whole
0: I'm
1: time.
0: I'm saying it's possible. That's all I'm saying. And they get angry. And when they get angry, bad things can happen.
2: Oh, yeah.
0: Just looking out for a brother.
1: I don't
0: that's all.
1: Think you're supposed to say they.
0: Bros before hoes, man.
1: Maybe that's.
0: Another one that's too much?
1: A little bit.
0: All right, so what do you think HR should hang me on this one?
1: All is it asking him to take his
0: shirt off or is it the entire?
1: Bros before hoes, stereotyping, you just there's a list. Talking about penises, like all of it. Let's just.
2: Feeding them to people.
1: Mm-hmm.
2: Nothing was worse than like the karate chop dong yesterday, though. I feel like that was like.
1: The what?
2: The big guy that we were talking about that was karate chopping the chips with his dong.
1: Oh yeah, he really
2: did I dream about that.
1: And he
2: that
1: went hard on that one. He kept saying it. Like I kept trying to, and he kept saying he wanted to see the big penis smash something.
2: Chips.
0: Listen,
2: Funyuns.
0: What we were talking about was there was a guy, the football player, who was suing his ex-wife because she went on a podcast talking about the size of his penis was too big and they couldn't have sex and he didn't want it out there, so he sued her. He lost. And I had said that if there's a place on OnlyFans for women to squish Doritos with their feet and make tons and tons of money, if you have a schlong that's about 2.5 soda cans long and wide, there's got to be a place on OnlyFans for him to like break up chips with his pecker every day.
1: I think you said Funyuns at one point. Alex.
0: Funyuns. It could be Funyuns. It could have been Fritos. I wouldn't do any of the spicy stuff because you never know. It gets in the wrong spot and...
1: I think our entire conversation about this, cause I wanted to see it in the costume. So,
0: see?
1: Yeah, I feel like exactly. That entire HR would, yeah.
0: Take
1: although
0: it back.
1: Alex, JP is of the, he's of the train of thought that what air staff isn't subject to the same rules as everybody else. And when it comes to HR.
2: Yeah.
1: That's what he tells himself.
0: That's what you tell yourself too.
1: How many times have I said, nope, can't say that. Nope, don't do that.
0: If you ever went to HR, like if I didn't cross any real lines and you went to HR on me because we were having like some sort of.
1: What would happen? Like, what would happen if I went to HR and I didn't tell you? If I told you I was, what's worse, telling you I'm going to HR and then doing it or not telling you I'm going to HR and doing it?
0: Either one. I'd just call you a pussy. What are you doing?
1: I feel like that's offensive as well.
0: What are you doing? This is what we do here. I get so mad at you.
1: I would. And I haven't, and how like the 12, how many years we've been working together, I would tell you directly and be like, dude, that's a line. Like, let's not.
0: All right. And anytime anything's gotten to a head, haven't we worked it out?
1: Yeah.
0: Okay. So don't go run into HR. We have no problems.
1: I have never done it. I don't know why you think I would. I never have. I mean.
0: You're the one who said it.
1: And I've never threatened to go to HR. I'm trying to get you to understand that.
0: You're trying to get me to be nicer and warmer and fuzzier. I don't want to be.
1: I want you to understand that, you know, HR rules apply to you as well, sir.
0: Not when we're on the air. Only in the office.
1: I don't know that's there's no part. I've taken these HR online things they make us take, and not once did they ever say, unless it's air staff.
0: Right, because those aren't made for radio stations. They're just made for corporations to have to make their people sit through it and be, like, slowly tortured.
1: I mean, for radio. The ones we get are for radio and TV.
0: Yeah.
2: But they're not in a radio station when they do it. They're in like an office
1: setting.
2: Correct. They should do one in a radio setting.
1: Oh, God. I don't think they're allowed. Right. Yeah.
0: You know what we don't need around here? HR. We got to go. Continue on. All right. Dead guy. Today's dead guy is an envelope. in the envelope is he's a white dude, headlines, and history books. Headlines and history books. Monifa.
1: All right. Well,
0: we'll
1: then
0: start there.
1: Was he notorious?
0: No. He was not someone who did nefarious things. Alex.
2: Was he like a politician?
0: No. Oh. He was not a politician. All right. White guy, headlines, history books, not a bad guy, not a politician. Not a politician.
2: Almost a politician.
1: Politician adjacent?
0: I mean, politics come into play in everything we do, right? And everything in life, is like politics will come into play. But he's not someone like he didn't go and run for Senate or something like that. You know what I'm saying?
2: Okay.
0: All right. 800-771-1025 is the phone number. Now you get to ask yes and you take those clues. You ask yes and no questions. If you get a yes, you get to go again. If you get a no, then we move on to the next call and we put all the clues together and we win fantastic prizes. All right. It's Dead Guy in the Envelope. 1025 The Bone. 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

0: JP, 1025 The Bone, Real Raw Radio. 800-771-1025. Clues so far. You got a white guy you know from headlines and history books. This guy was not a bad guy. And Alex, I forgot, what did you ask?
1: If he was a politician.
0: Yeah, he was not a politician. Like, he was not, you know, like running for Senate or anything like that. 800-771-1025 is the phone number. Let's go with Tom on line one. Go ahead, Tom.
2: Hey, JP. Was he known for, or were the headlines induced because of controversial things?
0: No. No, the headlines were there because of, I'm not going to give that to you yet. Jeff, line eight. He died after 2000, yes.
3: Is he from Oklahoma?
0: No, he's not from Oklahoma. Let's do Jock, line seven.
4: Was he a man on the clock?
0: Yes.
5: Oh, doctor.
0: Jesus.
4: Was he from North Carolina?
0: No.
5: That narrows it all the way down.
0: Shut up. Don't forget.
5: I know. Pay attention, people.
0: Justin, line six.
6: Sorry, that last guy messed me up with the man of the cloth thing. Thanks.
0: Okay. You got nothing?
5: At least he was listening.
0: Gavin, line five. Excuse me.
7: Hey there, JP. Did he die before 2020?
0: No.
5: Literally answer the guy's question, died after.
0: Jim, line four.
8: What's he from North Carolina?
0: Lower your radio, dude. Well, okay. Enrique, line three. No. Bob, line two.
9: Hey, since he was a man of the cloth, was he a pope?
0: He was a pope.
9: Can I guess?
0: Good.
9: Is this Pope Benedict?
0: Nope.
5: But that narrows it down even more.
0: But we do have a dead pope.
5: In the envelope.
0: In the envelope. Mitch, line one.
10: Yes. Was this a pope?
0: Yes, we just got that.
10: Was it Pope John Paul II?
0: Nope.
5: People just start guessing popes.
0: Nope, but I'm pretty sure there's like three popes we remember. So,
5: and I think two of them were just guessed.
0: Two of them were just definitely just guessed. Enrique, line three.
5: Nobody saw this coming.
7: Did this guy die in June?
5: No.
0: Hold on a second. No.
5: Oh.
0: He did not die in June. He did not die in this past June or the month of June. Right? Did he?
5: You tell me.
0: I don't know. No, he didn't. Okay. I'm not crazy. Cheryl, line one.
11: Hi.
0: Hi.
11: Was he...
0: Lower your radio, Cheryl.
11: Oh, sorry. Was he, did he die on March 14th?
0: No. No. What the hell's going on here?
5: I don't know. I feel like it's.
0: You know what? Let's have a little fun. Uh-oh. Let's do some nerd notes.
5: I love it. Okay. Ready for this one?
0: Yeah.
5: You like it because these are shorter. Okay, hang on.

0: That sounds like a double mint gum commercial.
1: So not saving that one.
0: That one's got to go.
1: Okay. I love knowing because then why would I save it? Okay. Delete, delete, delete. Oh, nerd notes. I do that every time. Okay, so we have a white man who we know from the headlines and history books. He died after the year 2000. He was a man of the cloth. In fact, he was a pope.
0: Right. And when I say the headlines and history books, you didn't learn about this guy in the history books, but he's in them now.
1: Mm-hmm.
0: All right. Let's go with Maria on line 7.
1: Sorry.
0: Go ahead, Maria.
2: Is he Pope Francis?
1: You can't do that.
0: It is Pope Francis.
1: But you can't
0: Francis.
1: Do that. She didn't.
0: Oh, that's right. And she didn't ask any defense, questions.
1: He, Alex has been telling them. I've heard him with my own ears. You need to ask a question first. So you are so gone.
0: What do you want to do?
1: She's gone. That's she's just the gone. Rules. Yeah.
0: She just ruined the whole thing.
1: I heard Alex. Like, it'd be one thing if he didn't say anything, although you've said it and this is how the game is played. But if she's brand spanking new and she didn't know, that's one thing. I hear him tell multiple people.
3: I didn't say it. I don't say it the second round around because I'm trying to get everybody in with their names. But the first time I say it when I'm writing down what's next to their name, if that helps or anything.
0: So.
1: Well, she's gone.
0: Womp, womp, womp.
1: That's also just the rules.
3: Yeah, that is
1: like,
3: the
1: that
3: rules.
1: Is just the, like, I'm not, it's the rules.
0: Okay.
3: I did shut down two people for that today.
1: See? And it would be unfair to not shoot her down if two people got shot down. And that's the unfair part. I don't want to hear unfair people. Hate me all you want. Those are the rules.
0: Okay. You're the mean teacher.
1: Or I follow the rules. And people, see, now this is where you would come in. This, like, you would, if this were school and I were a teacher, you would be on my side because you'd be like, well, they don't be such a wuss about it. Don't start crying. You don't get what you want just because you start crying about it. You don't get your way if you stomp your feet. That's not how it works.
0: Okay. But stop me if I'm crazy. You are taking a little bit of joy in this.
1: No, it sucks. I hate it. I'm only the only part that is innocent. I wouldn't use the word joy, but the only is knowing that's the rule. It sucks. It sucks. She could have easily had a prize, and that sucks. Right. That
3: you
1: she
3: won.
1: Didn't get
3: a prize. No, just kidding. You cheated. Get
1: no,
3: out of
1: that's
3: here.
1: On you. Yeah, I'm sorry. It sucks that she did that. It sucks.
0: Sorry. Be right back.
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0: 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Got a little while left. And Sending will come in and do a sending show. And he'll have another shot for you to win $1,000 at 2 o'clock with the Bone Bonus.
1: Now, JP.
0: 800-771-1025. In the meantime, is the phone number. Do you want to jump in on the conversation?
1: Please do. What? Alex is working hard over there. It's been like probably 30 years or however long it's been since you've been on an actual job interview. Am I right? When was the last job interview you've actually went on?
0: Sure. 30 years ago. We'll go with that.
1: It's been longer, hasn't it?
0: No.
1: You didn't have a job interview for this job?
0: I've met with companies since.
1: Oh. See, this is how I don't read between the lines. I didn't get what you were saying. I didn't pick up what you were putting down. Okay. Well, I say that to say this. I am old school, and I've always been of the belief that this whole, you know, what do you call it?
0: You're not old school. I'm old school.
1: No, when it comes to, like, I've been on way, can we agree? I've been on way more job interviews than you have.
0: Of course.
1: So I know what I'm supposed to do. I know it's like this ridiculous game, and I've been doing this for so long. That's like part of how I am. It's like this stupid act, play. I don't know what
0: Is this the Gen Z iced coffee thing?
1: Yeah.
0: That's all over the place?
1: Yeah.
0: And you're okay with it?
1: What I'm saying is, I don't like, it's a game that we play. Like this, it feels fake to me. I am down for a casual, like, let's just, we're people, you're a person, I'm a person. You're really going to get to know who I am better if I'm just myself and not putting on this act of like, I'm going to wear this, I'm going to do this. So what happened was, like, I think on Monday or two, like, it really
0: This is
1: recently,
0: all over the place, this story.
1: Yeah, yeah. Because apparently...
0: Is it stemming from one individual, though? Because I didn't go all that deep. I saw the headlines, like, everywhere I looked in the last two days.
1: A recruiter who said that she's got 16 years, like, in the hiring business, was saying, you know, can a candidate walk into a job interview with iced coffee in hand? Like, that's what they're just, like, they're bringing themselves and whatever they're wearing, but, like, they have an iced coffee. And then, literally, that blew up. And, like, the next morning, it was all over. And it's on LinkedIn now, and it's all, is this okay? Is it not okay? And old school people are saying, no, it's ridiculous. And then, I understand that train of thought, but I also, like I said, I feel like, you know, if I bring a Diet Coke into a job interview, does that mean I can't do this job? Does that mean that I'm not able to be the best person that you could hire and that you're not going to hire the best person because I decided to bring in a water?
0: It can come off as cocky, though.
1: It's not cocky as much as it is comfortable.
0: You can say it's not. I'm just telling you how it can be seen. I'm going to say this.
1: If we normalize it,
0: I'm not going to say I wouldn't hire that person, but now they're going to have to be better. Now they're going to have to be better than everybody else.
1: But that shouldn't have to be
0: tough.
1: And if we what I'm saying is, if we normalize it, then it won't. Then that mentality will be gone eventually, and that's what I would like to work towards.
0: Why can't you normalize being humble? Going in there where you're, you know, dressed correctly and, you know, looking the part and being hungry and going like, walk in all cocky and laid back and sipping an iced coffee, which, by the way, makes a racket, and you go in and you have a wet hand you go to shake somebody's hand. Just why?
1: I feel like because that's who I am. And if you want, that's your hang up.
0: I love how you're taking this side and you don't even drink iced coffee.
1: I don't. That's why I said Diet Coke. But that's your hang up, that's your hang up about me being cocky or whatever. That's not who I am. I'm not a cocky person just because I want to have my Diet Coke with me and I'm thirsty or I have a Stanley of water or something. It doesn't make me cocky. It just makes me comfortable. And I think I've always said, because all these part-time jobs I used to have before I was full-time, I never understood their logic because they pull me in and talk to me because the one time I'll never forget it, I had on like a pair of pants, like slacks or whatever, and I had a nice dress shirt on or whatever, but I had sandals that had a little heel, but yes, my toes were showing. Okay, and by the way, my toes were under the desk and I was in the back of the room because I was data entry, so I was not in the front. I didn't see clients. Nobody ever saw my feet under the desk, but that I got written up for. Even though, by the way, we had rankings and I was the most accurate, most putter-inner of the data entry, and you're going to come and talk to me because my shoes under this desk that you didn't see all day. Like, it doesn't make any sense to me. It makes no sense.
0: So walk. I saw
1: I did.
0: One of these, it was like, I caught one of these articles about this, and I just read real quickly through it, and the girl was like, well, then I wouldn't want to work for that company. Exactly. Okay, so then don't work for that company. Don't complain that you don't have it, that you're Gen Z and you don't have a job.
1: But also, then the people are screwing themselves over. This person who walked could be the best person for the job, could really do well for your company, help your company, and it's all about money, apparently, and help you make more money. But because there's a nice coffee in her hand, you're going to say no. You're cutting off your nose to spite your face.
0: And that's fine. And maybe some people won't. I don't know. I would just say, okay, she's cocky. Let's see if she can back it up. It wouldn't be an automatic throw her out of the office. I would think she's coming off and she's got a little swagger. She's got to be able to back up the swagger. Now, can you back up the swagger?
1: What about
0: and
1: that?
0: It's crazy
1: coffee?
0: To me that a cup of iced coffee would be considered swagger.
1: Yeah. Why? But, I don't get the connection.
0: But I know, you know, when I was going on, you know, interviews and meetings and that kind of stuff, even as, you know, I wouldn't say everything was very high stakes because I didn't care. I was just going to meet and see what, you know, see where it went.
1: Those are the best kind of interviews when
0: you, right. Yeah. But I wouldn't go in there. I wasn't going in there with a water bottle. Now, if they handed me, would you like a bottle of water? If I wanted one, I'd say yes. If not, I'd say no, whatever it is. But I'm not walking in there going to the receptionist with a big, loud Dunkin' iced coffee in my hand. Like, yeah, I'm here to meet with Jim.
1: But I mean, why can't I? Why is it that or not? Like, why
0: you
1: can't
0: can.
1: I go?
0: I mean, go ahead, do
1: why
0: it.
1: Can't I go in there with an iced coffee and it's not and like I'm not shaking it and similar? Like it's I'm love, just it's just a, an extension of my hand.
2: I have a compromise here. I think.
1: Oh, I love go a ahead. Compromise.
2: What if too. What if you walk in with two coffees and you give one to the interviewer? That way you still have your coffee.
1: That's kiss ass. I would rather. Then, that's kiss ass. Or, I am not right, ass
2: or,
1: kissing.
2: Or you bring a cup in, you pour half of your coffee in that cup, and you give them that, and you go like.
1: That's ass kissing. I don't like that at all.
0: Or you just whack back your coffee before you go in for the interview.
2: And you go crazy.
0: It's really that.
1: And then you're all hyped really up on, simple. Yeah, caffeine, and you're like, ah, blah, blah, blah, because you drank the caffeine too fast.
0: Oh, come on. I love you are willing to take on anybody's cause. You are literally willing to, literally, you do not drink iced coffee, but here you are. You will carry this flag with these people, with
1: because
0: these Gen
1: deserve.
0: Zers, because
1: they
0: you feel like they're getting a raw deal, yeah. And you will stand with them in solidarity.
1: I do not like a raw deal. I think you know that about me. If people don't stand up for people who are getting raw deals, then the world just gets bullied always, and that's not cool.
0: Listen, we're talking about coffee on an interview.
1: Well, we're talking about the future. Like these people that are going on, the Gen Zers who are going on these interviews, they are the ones who are going to be in positions. And I think it's, you know, important to know that who they are and how they operate.
0: I look at it like immigration.
1: Oh, my God.
0: If you're coming here.
1: What?
0: Listen to me. This is all going to make sense.
1: Oh, is it?
0: If you're going to come here, you're welcome, but you have to assimilate to our ways.
1: Going
0: on a job interview. We want to welcome you into our company. You just got to assimilate to our ways. That's simple.
1: But I'm an individual. I'm my own person.
0: Then go be your own person on the unemployment line.
1: And what happens when iced coffee is normalized in an interview? And now it just so happens right now that.
0: Are you listening to this?
1: That you're on the majority. At some point, you're going to be on the minority. And then how are you going to? You might as well adapt. Adapt.
0: I don't have to adapt to you. You want the job that I have. I don't have to adapt to you.
1: Then you're going to have no employees because the people that are applying that want to bring their iced coffees now know you're hiring nobody. Now
0: you know
1: you're
0: what?
1: Screwing yourself over.
0: Here's what I do know. If I was hiring, don't even come interview with me if you're under the age of 50.
1: So then your people are going to die and you're going to have to hire
0: Fine.
1: New people.
0: And I'll keep hiring 50-year-olds. You know why? Because 50-year-olds are cool. 50-year-olds are good. You know what I mean? They show up on time. They got a good work ethic.
1: You know, I'm older than 50 and I'm on the side of the.
0: But you're not, though. You're like, yes, you are double nickels by law.
1: I'm the speed
0: but
1: limit.
0: But in reality,
1: I would like to say.
0: You have the mind of a 17 year old.
1: Oh, 17? I was going to say 12. Okay,
0: I'll
1: cool.
0: give you that. I'll give you 17.
1: Thank you. Appreciate that.
2: Not to backtrack here, but we did get a call about that guy, and we have a question about the rules here. Not a question about the rules, but all right. So we had the person call in. Apparently, she said her Bluetooth didn't pick up the question that she asked before she said the name.
1: Then get off your Bluetooth. That's rule number one. Get off your Bluetooth, turn down your radio. That's a rule as well.
0: Alex, listen. We played dead guy. We played top 10 list yesterday, and we didn't have a winner.
2: Yeah.
0: I'm going to leave this up to you.
2: Oh, don't leave it up to me.
0: I'm going to leave it up to you.
1: Is Is that her on hold?
2: She's on hold right now.
1: Oh,
0: if
1: God.
0: You want to give her a prize, give
1: this
0: her a prize.
1: This sounds very... I'm surprised at you, JP, because this sounds very, I didn't get my way, and I'm going to complain about it until I get my way. And I'm very shocked that you're letting her do that.
0: I would just rather her hate you than me. That's all.
1: She's already hates me because I hung up
0: exactly.
1: when she...
0: So give her a prize.
2: I feel bad we didn't give away anything 2 days in a row.
0: There you go.
2: I kind of want to give something away.
1: You got your way, lady. I hope you feel good.
2: All right, let's give something away.
0: There you go, Maria. Congratulations. What's it? Is that a name, Maria? Is that what's up on the board here?
2: Yeah.
0: All right. Take care of that. Monica, you crack me up, boy.
1: I know.
0: I never know on any given day what it's going to be. Today, it's iced coffee and interviews.
1: I mean... It doesn't affect how they do their job. It's so simple.
0: You're the best. All right. That's it for us. Thank you, Alex. Thank you, Monica. Thank you, everybody, to whoever chimed in with us today and hung out with us for a couple hours. Appreciate it very much. Sending show is up next. We'll be back tomorrow morning at 11 o'clock. Have a great day, everybody. Bye. We are in love.
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0: You know what I'm saying? I think you do.
1: Check 1, 2.
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1: All systems are go.
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0: Calta Show. It's 102.5 The Bone. Good morning, everybody. It is Tuesday, September 22nd, 2026, and we are coming to you live. Good morning. What a pleasant surprise this morning to look up and see Carmen's beautiful face here.
1: Good morning.
0: Hi.
2: Happy birthday.
0: Well, thank you. Thank you. This has been I'll be honest with you, the most celebrated birthday that I've had in some time. Something's not right. You hear it? I hear a bunch of static. What's going on? All right, give me a second. Let me look at all. 1, 2, 4. 1, 2, 4.
3: The power.
0: Yeah, PC. 1, 3, 4. 2, 3. What was that?
4: Whatever happened. There was a channel that was left up. I just turned it down.
0: Johnny B.
5: Hey.
3: Figured it out.
0: Oh. I'm one of those people who have like enjoyed my birthday for so many years, but it's like, it's old now. It's not that bad. I mean, I have kids. I enjoy their birthdays
2: now. You've had 55 of them.
0: Yeah. So I'm good. Yeah. Right. Like, I don't expect, my wife's like, should we have a party and invite your family over? I go, for what? I'm not 16. This is ridiculous.
6: No, you're getting it wrong. You got the right part. It was old. Because now you don't know when it's your last birthday.
3: Right. So you got to celebrate each one. And this is a milestone one. A 55 is kind of a big deal. And
0: I don't feel that like it's not a big of a deal. My nephew Dylan has a birthday and he's out of town. So when he comes back, we're going to celebrate his birthday. My wife said, we'll do both your birthdays together. And I said, great. That's Dylan's birthday. Mike gets a little cake on the side.
3: But also, if you were to poll your family or people that know you, most would say 55, didn't think he was going to make it.
0: Yeah, didn't think
3: he was going to make it at 55.
6: It's like birthdays start out as a big deal when you're a kid, and then there's like a middle area where nobody cares.
3: Right.
0: Then it comes back.
6: And then it comes back around because like, oh my God, this could be the last one.
2: Usually 21 is your last big birthday.
6: Yeah.
2: No. Because
0: 25.
2: 25, okay, yeah. I'll give you that. But yeah, like it's around that age where people stop caring.
6: Yeah. 30s and 40s, nobody cares. You get a card.
3: Yeah. Seinfeld has a bit about it, about how babies have no idea that it's their birthday and they're like, and everyone's there and stuff. And then he goes, once you're 80, you're like, I have no idea. Yeah. Goes, those two are very similar.
0: Yeah. So with that being said, this is the third time that my birthday is being celebrated.
3: Oh, all right.
0: The cruise ship. The entire week that we're weekend that we were there, the people are getting happy birthday in the corner. I look at my wife and I go, don't you? And she's like, no. Then on my birthday, the guy came over and he goes, how are you tonight? And Amanda goes, today's his birthday.
3: Oh,
0: like, right out of line, son of a bitch.
6: Hell yeah.
0: So I got a lot of singing going on. Then last night I celebrated and went to Esposito's.
3: Oh, nice.
0: Got a nice little cake with a candle in it there as well. So yeah,
3: right.
0: Plenty of birthdays.
3: All right.
0: How was Friday's show?
3: Good.
0: It seems like I leave when the best stuff happens. Carrot Top tries to kill himself.
3: Yeah. Who thought that the weird guy that looks like a muscle lady would try and kill himself?
0: Okay, question though. I have limited access to the internet, and I don't really know. It's interesting because I listened to Drew for a couple of seconds yesterday, and his thoughts were exactly what I thought. I woke up and I saw Carrot Top had attempted suicide, and I thought, how sad that this guy must be so tortured inside. And we, like you said, Galvin, we've looked at him and said he's wearing makeup. He's got the muscles. He's just such a weird life. What is his deal? And then I looked at Amanda and I said, as weird as he is, he seems like a great guy. Like, I don't know anybody in the comedy world that says, oh, Carrot Top's a jerk off. They all think he's a super nice guy. He's way successful and has been for the last 30 years. He's got plenty of money. He's got a residency in Las Vegas. He's got nothing to worry about. He could retire tomorrow and be rich for the rest of his life. What's going on in Carrot Top's head? Then the sextortion tape situation comes out, and I thought, there it is. Carrot Top has been, no wonder why he's so weird. He's been living this closeted gay life this whole time, because I've seen him with smoking hot chicks before. And I thought, he's been living this closeted gay life because these people still feel like they're going to be unaccepted. How terrible that is. And then I went through it and I was like, it didn't say how Carrot Top tried to kill himself. It didn't say how bad it was. Did he OD on pills? Did he do that?
3: Well, did you hear what the catalyst was?
0: Well, hold on. If it was the sex tape, right. Then I thought maybe he didn't try to kill himself. And maybe this is him trying to get out ahead of it. And that's exactly what Drew said yesterday on the show. Drew was like, it goes, maybe it didn't happen at all and this was a PR move. That's exactly what I thought, because what better way to take the brunt of it off? Because
2: the guy that they're saying is trying to extort him, he came out and said, that's not at all what I tried to do.
0: Well, I didn't
2: hear that. And that was from TMZ.
0: Right. Okay. Well, what is he saying he tried to do?
3: But that's the whole thing, is it's a guy,
0: right.
3: But is it a guy on the tape? Yeah. Or is it a guy that knows about the tape or whatever it is, you know?
0: What is it about? It has to be a guy, because what is it about a sex tape with unless it's a child or something like that, with a consenting adult that's going to already hurt? The only thing I'm really worried about, if my count the sex tape comes out, is that I'm going to look terrible.
3: Yeah.
0: I'm going to look fat and small wiener, and you're going to see my BH, and that's gross.
3: The other thing about Carrot Top is he's been pretty open about doing weird stuff with women and with paid women, too.
0: I asked him about his makeup and all that stuff. Like, he doesn't seem to have a problem answering questions.
3: But I think I remember him talking about how in Vegas, and he goes, yeah, I'll just get, you know, a prostitute and do this, and I like to do this. And
0: right.
3: They're like cool with it.
0: Right. He seems like he's pretty comfortable with whatever his lifestyle is.
3: Yeah. If anybody told me that Carrot Top was wearing ladies' clothes and had a fireman's hat on, yeah. And, you know, this, I go, yeah, okay, yeah. I believe it.
0: And then at the same time, when he was done, figured out a way to turn that hat into a prop.
3: Right.
0: And made another $1 million.
3: Yeah.
0: Crazy. I don't know. I feel bad because he's been on the show a couple of times. And he seems like a nice guy. Most people I know in Orlando that know him say he's a wonderful guy. And it's just the suicide situation. It's like I watched another documentary. I joke about this all the time about killing my wife if she ever wants to get a divorce.
3: Right.
0: I mean, obviously, it's such a joke that I'm talking about it to 2 million people every day. I'd say I'd push her off a bridge or whatever it is, or hiking. And but the amount of people that really try to kill their wives or kill themselves because they're in a bad marriage. Get out of the marriage. Just get out. Go get divorced.
3: Unbelievable how many. And you see that all the time. And you go, one, it can't be that bad that you can't just go, all right, I'm out and I'm moving to Michigan.
0: Right.
3: Completely different area.
0: Become a new.
3: Yeah. A whole new thing. Or that you think you're going to get away with it.
0: Yeah.
3: Good luck. I mean, if the.

0: I had the one thing where it was a bag that I found on my run, remember? Yeah, and I poked it with the stick to make sure there wasn't a bomb. And the guy goes, yeah, like, that's going to help if it's a bomb. And I'm like, because all we do is serious statements on this show. That's
1: you
0: all.
1: You know you have to cut the red wire.
0: Yeah. Jesus.
1: Anyway, I don't want you guys to call me a hero.
0: Okay.
1: We but I did something this weekend that I don't know that you guys ever do.
0: Save a baby? What'd you do?
1: I swam with sharks.
0: Yeah.
1: And it wasn't an excursion. There was literally a shark in the water where I was
0: swimming.
2: Yeah. Did you save somebody?
3: You guys didn't know?
1: No. Maybe a hero was not the right word.
2: I was saying, where did the heroics come
1: from? Yeah, well, I mean, you know. We went to Perfect Day at Coco K, where we've been plenty of times before in the Celtic Cruise.
2: Always a good time.
0: Yep.
1: And we usually get a cabana by the pool. This time, since it was just me and Amanda, we got a cabana by the beach. And what it is did you ever see the overwater cabanas where they have the deck, the dock going all the way out into the water and you can get a cabana on the water? We did not have that. We had the one on the beach. But there was a beach area between the deck and where we were. So it was just, it was almost like a pool of ocean. And we went out there in the water, and the sand for some reason is a little mushy, but it was okay. It was nice. Temperature of the water was great. And we're just kind of hanging out. There's a bunch of little kids just running around on the beach, screaming and doing their thing. And there's jellyfish, but they're big jellyfish, and you could see them from a mile away, so they weren't even really dangerous. You could just see them, and you go, oh, gross, jellyfish. And then everybody starts looking and pointing, and I go, why are they so amazed at a jellyfish? It's not that big of a deal. And they're like, shark, shark. And Amanda goes, shark. And I go, how is there going to be a shark? We're in 3 feet of water, and we're in like a blockade of docks around us. There's no sharks over here.
3: Baby sharks.
1: Sure enough, it was a baby shark. Oh. It was a baby, a not dangerous lemon shark, but still a shark coming. Yeah, it was enough to make me go, oh, I'm good.
3: I'm getting out.
1: Yeah, lemon shark might want to try this fat thigh. Yeah. It was like, I'm out. I'm out on this one. I got out of the water and was done for the day. Oh, how'd you guys do? How was yesterday's show?
0: Good. Yeah, Friday, Monday, good. Johnny B came in and...
1: What's it like being in the building?
0: It was a little weird, but not bad. Oh, by the way, we go in Friday, and we're like, all right, we got to go into the building instead of doing here. Open the door, and just a heat wave.
1: Oh,
0: it
1: no
0: was
1: AC?
0: 78 degrees.
1: Oh, I would quit.
0: Yeah, I go, what are we doing here? What is going on? Mike Cernak immediately, beep, beep, beep, got all the stuff, and people were there, and they kicked the AC on. Oh, I would say probably what? For not even the first half hour. It was back on to where it was cold.
2: Yeah, if you want to talk about heroes and heroics.
1: That's a hero.
2: It's Mike
1: Cernak. That's a hero. 100%. That's a hero, yeah.
3: Climbing up in the ceilings.
2: A whole team showed up in like 5 minutes.
1: Mm-hmm. I did a thing for my birthday this year that I never did before. I kept track of who wished me a happy birthday.
0: Oh, yeah?
1: And
0: I made the list.
1: Yeah. Who's better than other people now? That's how I do it.
0: Okay,
1: do
0: it. I like it. Yeah. I like it.
1: So my wife takes inventory on her family, and she's like, did this one say happy birthday? And this one, the only one that didn't say happy birthday was your brother, Craig.
0: Oh,
1: yeah. Come on, Craig. Craig. And it's okay. His birthday's coming up next month. I'll remember that.
0: Snub.
1: Yeah. And the whole day long, every time I got a text, I go, oh, this person's better than your brother. Mm. This person's better than your brother. Yeah. Don't think I didn't pay attention to that. I didn't think I would at 55 years old, but I did. I did know that Patrick Smith got in before Dom.
0: Making moves.
2: Wow.
1: Attorney Patrick Smith got in there way early. It was very important to him.
0: Yeah.
1: Not Dom.
0: He knows.
1: Dom hit me late in the afternoon.
0: Yeah.
1: Like a secondary thought.
2: He saw everyone else's posts and stuff, that's when he, oh, man.
1: Oh, damn. Sure.
2: Yeah.
1: It didn't hit his mind when he woke up and realized, oh, today's the 20th. This must be Mike's birthday.
2: He's like, why is everybody posting? Oh, yeah.
0: I bet it wasn't even him. It was probably Boozer on his phone.
1: Right? So rude. We have a new seatbelt implantation. A new seatbelt implant. Nope. I'm going to get this. A new seatbelt implementation in the Sprinter.
0: Okay.
1: We never really cared about seatbelts except when the kids are really little.
0: Yeah.
1: And now I told Giuliani yesterday, all people in the Sprinter must be wearing the seatbelt. I sit with my back to the driver when we sit in the car.
0: Okay.
1: And Amanda sits across from me. And there's one footrest, and sometimes we share the footrest. And, you know, it just, those are our two seats. And coming home yesterday from the cruise, Tom.

0: stopped short so hard that Amanda literally flew out of the seat into my lap.
1: Really? Like,
0: I've never seen her. She was in the air. She flew in the air and landed on top of me. Oh. I said, that's it. No more seatbelt for the rest of the way.
1: Yeah.
2: It does not take much to make you leave the seat.
0: She went forward and then he really hit hard and she flew right out of the seat.
1: Jeez.
2: I got in a car accident when I was like 18 years old and didn't have my seatbelt on. And I remember like flying up out of the seat and my whole body going to the other side of the car.
0: Yeah.
2: And it wasn't like I was going that fast.
0: So we have a seatbelt rule now.
2: Yeah.
0: Not me, everybody else. Wait.
1: Yeah, I always wear a seatbelt, but I also feel like sprinter, I don't. Backseat, sometimes, you know, if you're in an Uber, you're like, I don't need a seatbelt. But yeah, you definitely do.
0: I thought I should wear my seatbelt when Amanda's in the car because me flying towards her great velocity, she will explode. Yeah. She'll be like that season of The Boys where that guy just explodes.
1: Yeah.
0: Question about the Tampa Bay Buccaneers game, which I did not. So the first... I can't figure it out. YouTube TV does not work outside of the country. So I could not watch the game on my phone. And I didn't have the other thing hooked up. I couldn't remember my password and all that stuff. So I was screwed.
1: Right.
0: So the cabana had a speaker on. So I just put the app on and I listened to the game on the radio, which was fine. And I really did miss Gene Deckerhoff. There's something about a Sunday afternoon with Gene Deckerhoff's voice that is soothing.
1: Yeah.
0: Even though he was at the game, we did not hear his voice. And I got 30 minutes of the game before the stream went, wait a second, you're not in America, and shut off. So I lost it, and I had to watch it all. So then mostly I was watching on Hard Rock Bet, which I also couldn't use because I wasn't in Florida, but I was able to at least track my bet, and it said that the game was suspended.
1: Yeah.
0: What happened?
1: Lightning.
0: And then they come out and finish the game?
1: Yeah, it was a big, long delay, and then they wound up coming back out and finished the game.
0: Oh, okay.
1: Yeah.
0: Oh, that stinks.
2: And there was only 2 minutes left.
0: Oh, that's it? And they had to suffer through that?
2: And so they waited like 2 hours.
1: Are you serious? Yeah.
3: For 2 minutes.
2: Yeah.
0: So 2 minutes to lose.
1: Yeah.
0: Oh.
1: And 2 minutes of not great playing.
0: Yeah.
2: And the Bucks were driving when the game got called, too. Oh. They were, you know, had a little bit of momentum.
0: That sucks.
2: Yeah. And it was when they came back, it was torrential downpour as well.
0: Yeah. No.
1: Yeah, I saw a video from Raymond James where just water running down the stairs and pushing like all the cups and everything. And
2: they said it didn't rain at all the entire day except the last 2 minutes when they came out
0: after
2: a big long delay. Yeah.
0: Oh, that stinks.
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0: This program was recorded at an earlier date and time. The content contained here may be out of date in context.
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3: What else did I miss? Anything else?
4: Every quarterback getting hurt?
3: Yeah. I'm really not up to date on football. I tried to watch a little bit of the, one of the other games this weekend they had on the TV, the Rams game or something like that.
4: Last night was Giants-Rams.
3: No.
4: Last night was Giants-Rams, and in the very first quarter, Jackson Dart went out because he got hit by both sides, just whatever.
3: The Jameis play?
4: So Jameis went out there and threw wildly at people's feet and over their head. And it was like they put their Uncle Randy in there and just said, wing it, bro. Randy.
5: Yeah. The Rams pass rush is ridiculous, and they don't even have Myles Garrett playing.
4: The Rams looked like they were the Rams again, but it may just because of, you know, the Giants looked like they were the Giants again.
5: Maybe,
3: If I can give you a piece of advice.
4: Sure.
3: From a guy who recreationally does drugs.
4: Yeah, don't you swim with sharks.
3: Don't you drug.
4: No?
3: No. Can you think of anybody in the world who has a better life than Cindy Crawford's son?
4: I don't understand that, but that also, we're looking at as he's rich, he's famous, he's a model, all this, that, whatever. Yeah.
3: Right.
4: But you, inside.
3: Oh, no, I know, but think about it, though. Can you think of anybody who has a better life? Cindy Crawford's rich. Randy Gerber's really rich. Mm-hmm. And the two of them together are super rich. And they have, they're both beautiful. They've made beautiful children together.
4: Cindy Crawford's daughter looks exactly like Cindy Crawford when she was 20 or whatever.
3: Howard Stern asked her a really good question one time. He said, do you ever resent her for being the younger version of you?
4: Yeah.
3: Because she's what you wish you still look like.
4: Sure.
3: And I thought that's an interesting take on that. Yeah,
6: but she's still gorgeous.
3: They're all good. But I mean, you know, you can't beat age.
6: Right.
3: And this kid is, you know, she looks down and she remembers what she used to look like. You know, so it's got to be depressing at some point. But this kid had it all going for him, and it just goes to show you that whether it be mental health or drugs, you can't combat everything, because that, you know,
5: a lot of these kids that grew up rich and famous, that the circles, it's all drugs and partying.
4: Yeah.
5: And stuff.
4: Sure. Yeah.
5: You know?
4: Yeah. They don't have a lot of structure. They don't have a lot of mowing their own lawn or doing anything like that. They just get
5: partying.
4: Starbucks and sprinters and stuff, you know? So,
3: yeah.
4: No, but it's a lot like whenever we talk about, why do homeless people live in Chicago? Why wouldn't you move to Florida if you're homeless? Whatever. They're not thinking rationally. It's not like, oh, yes, I'm homeless. Now let me make a plan and
3: also,
4: go ahead down the
6: go
4: road.
6: To Florida.
3: That's the thing I think about, is that how will I get to Florida if I'm in Chicago? But then I thought,
4: you got time.
3: Yeah. You got time. Walk. Take 10 steps a day.
4: You don't have to be anywhere. You don't have a lot of appointments, you know.
5: Plus, I assume this is another fentanyl thing.
3: You're probably right.
5: Because it's
6: they said
5: foul play.
4: Yeah.
6: It was just up there like 5 minutes ago. They suspecting overdose.
3: So,
6: because he had been in and out of rehab prior.
4: Can I tell you something? Speaking of homeless people, play an instrument. If you play an instrument, you're getting money from me. I'm telling you right now.
3: Or another one you don't want to hear. Get a puppy.
4: Oh,
3: I don't want you to do that. You got a puppy. You'll get money.
4: Yeah. If you get a puppy, you know what I'm doing though? I'm getting puppy snacks and stuff. I'm getting puppy related items for the puppy.
3: Yeah, but that's hard. Then you got to give the guy something. You're just giving stuff to the puppy.
4: No, just the
3: dick.
4: I've done it before.
3: Hey, I don't care about you, but here's some puppy chow.
4: I've done it before. Yeah. I actually feel really bad for your dog.
3: Yeah.
5: I told you guys I tried to give that homeless man a water.
4: Yeah.
5: And he told me to go F myself.
4: Right.
5: So it's like, it's not always, you know, great.
4: There is a vet. I think he's out in Las Vegas area. I don't know where he is, whatever. But that's his whole thing, is helping homeless people with their pets.
3: Yeah.
4: And he gets, you know, people obviously give money and stuff. And I think he's won all kind of awards and stuff. But he's great. He doesn't judge anybody. And he helps people. But I've seen there's a guy by my Publix that has a dog with a giant, like, tumor goiter thing on it. I'm like, get that checked out, man.
3: Oh.
4: You know, I mean, I guess, you know, you got to have somebody like that come around and help them out.
3: You guys will be happy to know I miss my dogs.
4: Yeah, you miss them?
3: Yeah, I do.
4: Huh? They're probably like, we haven't eaten anything off the counter in 4 days.
3: We're missing some good food. We got some good leftovers out there and really some other good stuff. Yeah, it's been a couple of days since I've seen them, so I'm a little anxious to see them. What else? There's something else I wanted to tell you about. I swam with sharks. Mm-hmm. Warren Sapp is crazy.
4: Oh, yeah?
3: What is that all about? What is he? I mean, I don't understand if he's trying to start a YouTube channel or if he's just lost his mind.
5: I think he wants to be one of these First Amendment audit type guys now.
3: But why?
5: Maybe because it's fun? I don't know.
4: I think there was a situation that he was in a couple years ago.
3: I think he put himself in that situation.
4: Well,
3: and if he didn't put himself in the situation, is he just using, like, get over that?
4: I think he started filming and doing that, so that probably got a lot of views and got a lot of people talking. And he was like, all right, let me do this for a little while.
3: So he called me last week and I was napping, so I missed his phone call. And then I did see that he was at the tailgate past Sunday. I know he came by there, so I figured that's why he was calling to see if we were doing the tailgate. And I saw him out there, which was looks like it was a very successful tailgate this weekend. I saw John Senning out there. Johnny B, did you go by the tailgate?
7: No.
3: No.
4: Shut it down.
3: Sorry. I was just checking. I was trying to think of Bucks fans and who
4: might Johnny B said, if Mike's not out there, I'm not going.
3: All right.
7: Team Calta,
3: like
7: baby.
3: I like your way you operate. Yeah, yeah. Speaking of teams, can I ask you this question?
4: Mm.
3: I don't know if I'm not supposed to say this or not, but I guess is he off JP's show now?
4: Yeah, we discussed this the other day because I came in and I heard the replay and Brett was on. And I go, your favorite. Yeah. So I guess they did not, like, officially put Brett in there, but officially Dizzy no longer on the JP show.
3: Wow.
4: Yeah, he is full on with Setting Show. So that's the only show he's concentrating on. And I guess JP said cool and fine and, you know,
3: good luck to him
4: and that type of thing.
3: In my opinion, which I probably, I guess Dizzy talks about this. If he's still getting paid as a full-time employee, don't try to spread him on two shows. And especially since one,
6: but he's not.
3: That's what I'm saying.
5: No.
3: If he's not full time, don't spread him on two shows. And
6: that's how he's getting his hours. He was able to get max hours by doing that.
3: I know, but the thing is that people say this all the time. Like the guy at the restaurant asked me, he was like, "What do you do for a living?" I said, "Do a radio show." He goes, "Oh, you work very hard." I go, 4 hours a day," and he goes, but you must prepare and do all this stuff. I go, yeah. But nobody ever gets that. They don't realize that there's more to the show. I mean, poor Carmen probably works the most hours of any of us. And
4: Carmen does the most actual work.
3: Yeah. And you guys are all like, oh, she only works 4 hours a day. That's not true. And there's a lot more that goes into it. So I don't know. I just feel like Dizzy could probably mark those same hours and put them into whatever he's doing for Sending Show.
4: Yeah, but also it's wild that a guy on a very successful afternoon show in a big market in 7 is a guy who needs to get hours. Right, like that should just be a regular.
5: I did it for 13 years.
4: Yeah. That was crazy. Remember, I used to come down and talk to you at 97X. I used to go talk to Gio, and I go, what are they doing? What's going on? Why aren't they still doing it?
5: If Spanish didn't go nuts, I would still be working part time for the show. That's a fact.
4: Probably. It's crazy to me. The only
5: reason I got bumped up was because Spanish left
4: and
5: went crazy. Because I would still be here part time.
4: Was him going crazy part of it? If he would have just left, you wouldn't have got it.
3: I think Gio drove him crazy.
4: Yeah.
3: Gio, he'd come in and Gio go, you itch.
4: Yeah.
3: He'd go, why?
4: You just call me a bitch? No.
3: No.
5: Yeah.
3: Did you say the other day it's been 2 years?
5: Yes.
3: That's insane.
6: In October.
5: October, yeah.
3: And you've still not talked to him at all?
6: Nope.
3: That's so crazy. That somebody that was such a big part of our lives just drops out of it.
4: Yeah.
3: I talked to Rob more than I talked to Spanish. How weird is that?
4: It's crazy.
3: Holy. Carmen, what'd you make over there?
6: So because last week you said, I've never made you anything for your birthday, which is a lie.
3: I should have said you never had sex with me for your birthday. Yeah.
6: Because I have made you bread.
3: You have made bread, yes.
6: I've made treats before.
3: Yes.
6: But, right now there's actually like a viral hack for.
3: I don't want a virus in my case.
6: No. A viral hack for box cake mix.
3: Okay.
6: And they say this is what like actual bakers do if they're in a pinch and they have to use a box cake mix.
4: Add 7 sticks of butter.
6: Close. So instead of water, you use milk.
4: Yes.
6: Instead of 3 eggs, you use 4 eggs.
3: Oh, yeah. Okay.
6: Instead of oil, you use butter.
4: Yeah.
6: Then after you let it cool, then you put the frosting in the microwave so you can like drizzle it on.
4: Yeah.
6: So it's not very healthy, but it is your birthday.
4: It's a birthday cake.
6: Exactly.
4: No birthday cake's supposed to be healthy.
3: That's right. Today's my last day of eating off the rails after this cruise.
6: And I also brought something else because obviously that's for you.
3: What else?
4: What'd you bring?
3: This is very exciting.
7: I've been telling Joe to get these for fun.
3: Going on.
5: You suck, Joe.
4: Something's rolling. Something rolling.
8: Something's
4: today.
8: Gonna have to roll.
6: We got jalapeno popper.
8: Now we're talking.
6: And Korean barbecue.
3: Fire the box, Joe.
8: I'm firing it up.
5: Did you look at the rollers though?
6: I did. I'm not eating those, but those are all for you guys.
8: Oh, wait a minute.
3: That's just a little personality. Yeah. That's no
8: problem. I brought Oven cleaner so that when I cool the rollers down after we're done, I will apply the oven cleaner and let it sit for a minute.
6: It's just flavor.
5: Yeah, sure.
3: Everybody's like, whenever I take a picture on my grill, they're like, don't you clean the grill? No, you don't clean the grill. You brush it off, but it's seasoning. And they tell you, the Rec-Tec tells you, until you made your 10th brisket, the real flavor isn't even in there yet. Mm.
5: I just keep telling Joe, when I go in at Circle K, 7-Eleven, the rollers, they look like mirrors.
8: That's not true.
5: That's true.
8: I've been to my 7-Eleven.
5: Well, I don't know what 7-Eleven you're going to.
3: South St. Pete 7-Eleven is no good. No good. We got Pitbull toddler practice today because Friday, Pitbull toddler is opening up for Winger. Can you believe that?
4: I know. It's Winger. Crazy. Yeah.
3: Everybody's like, and Steelheart. I go, Steelheart had one song. We're more popular than Steelheart. Mm. Let's be real about that. We're selling more tickets than Steelheart is. That's Winger and Steelheart and Pitbull Toddler this Friday at Ferg's Pavilion, provided we don't get bumped off the show again.
4: Yes.
3: So I'll be very happy with that.
4: That'll be fun. Yep. We're on early. Early set.
8: All right.
4: Short set.
3: Yep.
6: How early is early?
5: Yeah.
4: 3 o'clock.
3: 3 p.m. After school. No, whatever time it starts, 8 o'clock, 7 o'clock. But we'll be the first band on, but we'll be the first band off, and we'll be the first band's home. So how do you like that?
8: I like that idea.
3: Lost my ass the first two nights of gambling on the cruise.
4: Yeah. Well, first two nights.
3: Galvin, Amanda said, I'm going to bring how much for us to go gambling from Friday through Monday or through Sunday?
6: She always
4: $3,000.
6: She lows balls it. Yeah.
3: Low balls it.
6: Two.
4: $3,000, $1,000 a day.
3: Listen to me. I will tell you, $3,000 is a lot of money.
4: Mm.
3: That's not a lot of money to us. That's
4: not
3: a lot of money.
4: Over 3 days though.
3: But I'm just saying in general, not gambling, $3,000 is a lot of money.
4: Sure.
3: But this is our main focus of going on this cruise. Mm-hmm. We're not going out there to go sailing.
4: Celebrating.
3: Just because we swam with sharks. We're not excursion people. We're celebrating. We're going to have a good time. She told me she wanted to bring $2,000 with her.
4: Mm.
3: And I said, Amanda, $2,000 will be gone the first night. And she goes, no, that's, we can't. Okay. We went out there and we lost $2,000 in 15 minutes.
4: Yeah.
3: 15 minutes. We got our asses handed to us. You know, I looked at her and she goes, okay, should we take out more money? I go, yeah, of course we should. Yeah. We should have taken it out beforehand so we don't have to pay $6 for an ATM fee.
4: Six?
3: Mm-hmm.
4: That's
3: $6.25.
4: Oh, really?
3: Yep.
4: I'm surprised.
3: We took the more money out, and we got our asses handed to us the first night. We went to bed with no money and no good feelings. Mm. We were like, this is terrible.
4: Mm.
3: Then the second night, we went back there, and we're like, tonight's our comeback night. Even worse.
4: Oh, no.
3: And then the next night, this guy went back there and went on a run on blackjack and just won almost all of it back.
4: That's the important night. Yeah, that's the important night.
3: And I refused to cash in my chips. I had a stack of chips that was up to here. And
4: yeah.
3: I was like, nope, don't. You're not getting my greens back.
4: I love it.
3: Yeah, it was good. I had a good run. And then she came and sat with me for a little while, and she had a good run. So between the two of us, we did okay.
4: It's funny. My wife and I, was it the last one or maybe the one before, we were sitting at a table together, just us two, and I was winning every hand, and my wife was losing every hand.
3: Yeah.
4: It was hilarious. She was like, I don't like this dealer. I go, I love this dealer. This dealer's great.
3: I twice yelled at people at the table.
4: Oh, yeah, for doing dumb stuff.
3: You guy, dealer out of six, the guy's got a 13, and he's like, I go, no.
4: Yeah.
3: No, come on now. What are we doing? You sit down with $50 at the table, you know you're going to bet stupid.
4: You know what I do, though? Immediately, I get up and walk away.
3: Yeah, but it was limited places to go.
4: Yeah.
3: You know, but they did do one thing that was cool. They separated the casino to a non-smoking side.
4: Oh, yeah.
3: They had a whole full non-smoking full casino.
4: Yeah.
3: That was nice.
4: Yeah. Hard Rock's doing that.
3: Oh, yeah. That makes the most sense. It really does. All right, let's take a break. We are back. We are live. Let's get this show moving this morning. We still got the Bone Bonus coming up. That happens at 8 o'clock. Your chance to win $1,000 with the Bone Bonus keyword. We'll give you that at 8 o'clock, 10 o'clock, noon, 2 and 5. You put it in the app and you can win $1,000. But we've got other stuff to give away when we come back.
4: We also have presents for the most difficult guy to buy presents for.
3: Really?
4: We were discussing that the other day.
6: So hard.
3: I have to be honest with you. I am not expecting presents from you guys.
4: Well, yeah, that's fine. Not expecting presents. But whenever we go to get presents, it's like, all right, he has all the guns. He has all the bucks here. He has all the if he wants it, he buys it for himself.
3: Yes.
4: So it's, you know, the it's older you get, the more difficult it is to do.
3: Bobby Kelly, number one best friend.
4: Yeah.
3: Sent me a gift.
4: Gadget?
3: Kind of, but it applies to what's going on. I'm working out now. Mm-hmm. I'm working out a lot of Bobby's encouragement.
4: Sure,
3: he works out all the time.
4: Yeah.
3: He sent me a water bottle that your phone attaches to. So when you go to your different workout stations, you can just take one water bottle and your phone's attached to it.
4: Oh, that's
3: that was
4: nice.
3: Very cool. Yeah, that was good. So, yeah, you know, sometimes you just look at the current situation and see what's happening. Like, Joe, if you were like, I bought you some bread hot dogs, I'd be very happy with that.
8: Oh, well, I do have those. Well, and I also have sriracha spring rolls.
3: Oh, my God.
8: But I think
3: we got the new ones.
8: We're going to try the new ones.
3: Sure.
8: Today.
3: Let them roll. Yeah. Let
4: it
3: roll.
4: When do you want the new presents?
3: I don't know. I mean, we've got to pretty much... I don't know. We'll see when we have a lull in the show. How about that? Hmm. We'll take a break, though. When we come back, we got Sporkle. Carmen will tell you what presents we have to give you folks. And then we'll play. Who won yesterday?
8: Galvin.
3: Did he also win Friday?
4: Yeah, I think I won both days.
3: Oh, boy. Time to put a stop to that. Mm-hmm. All right. So, Mike Kelt, the show. Sporkle is next on 102.5 The Bone.
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0: At the Bone, back live in the studio with the crew on this Tuesday morning. Ask the Dom will join us in the 9 o'clock hour, 8 o'clock hour. We give you a chance to win $1,000 at the Bone Bonus keyword. I want to thank the people at Grooms Automotive. Grooms Motors and Automotive on Holmes Beach in Anna Maria. What's wrong with me today?
1: Yeah.
0: It's been a couple of days.
1: Take a couple of days off. Forget how to talk.
0: They sent me a nice letter and said, I heard you mention how much you love Anna Maria Island, and we absolutely do. And as a local business here, that made us happy. And they put together a whole box of goodies from stuff on Anna Maria Island and sent it out to me.
1: Oh, nice.
0: And that was nice. Gina and Rob at Grooms Motors and Automotive on Holmes Beach in Anna Maria Island. Thank you very much. It was very nice.
1: Is that for your birthday or just for...
0: I think just because I could, God knows, Galvin, Mike Olivero sent it over here. They may have sent it last year.
1: Yeah, that's
0: just
1: true.
0: Got to
1: me
0: now. I don't know. So I'm sorry, Grooms, if you're like, dude, we sent that in July. Mm-hmm. I just got it this morning.
2: We actually closed our business 3 years ago.
0: That could also be true. Yeah. Sorry about that. What else? We got stuff to give away. Carmen, what is that stuff?
3: We do. So we have tickets for Jimmy Eat World.
0: All right.
3: Five Finger Death Punch.
0: All right.
3: Logic and G-Eazy.
0: Okay.
3: The next Mike Helta tailgate.
0: When is that?
2: October 4th.
3: 4th.
0: I got to get that in my calendar. Yeah,
3: because I think you're supposed to be at
0: I'll be there.
3: Tickets for TSO.
0: TSO has two shows, and every year they give us $1 for every ticket sold to the afternoon show the Calta Family Foundation, which I can tell you, because I'm a guy who does not do a lot of fundraising, we have certainly depleted that fund. I'm saving some money that's left in there for Christmas so we could buy kids some stuff for Christmas. And we are making a donation to the Forgotten Angels because they are low on funds right now. And I'm telling you this not as I'm making a donation. I'm using funds that have been donated by you, the people, and donating that to the Forgotten Angels group who takes care of kids who've aged out of foster care. And if anybody is sitting around thinking about how they would like to help somebody out and make a donation, maybe you have a little extra cash, maybe you want on a cruise and want some money over the weekend. Forgotten Angels is a fantastic organization that takes kids that age out of foster care. When you're in foster care and you turn 18, at 18, they pretty much show you the door and go, well, it's been a nice run, see ya, and turn you out onto the streets. These people take them in as if they're their family, and they let them live on their property, and they help them get jobs. Some of them go into the military. Some of them go to college. And they keep up with these kids, and they provide not just a place for them to live, but like a family environment for them. And it is really a wonderful organization. It's right here in the Brandon-Valrico area, and they are low on funds. So if anybody is at a point where you're trying to think of some place to make donations, make them straight to the Forgotten Angels. You can find them on Facebook. They actually have a raffle for a motorcycle right now. So even if you don't care about kids and you want to win a motorcycle, well, that works out just as well. You can just make the motorcycle a raffle and do that. What else, Galvin? There's something else I want to remind you of. Tom, the tree man, Tom, my driver, Tom, my friend, Tom Pitbull, toddlers guy. He is in a running for a contest to be in an Ace Hardware commercial, and he is currently in third place. The idea that Tom might be on TV and be like, Ace is the place, boss, makes me so excited. If you go to our Instagram.com or whatever it is, at the Mike Helta Show in the stories, if you click on it, there's a link that takes you right to it where you can vote for Tom. It takes 2 seconds. It's very easy. People have been telling me that they've been voting for him every day. We bumped him all the way to second.
2: Nice. Yeah, one of the days I went there, he was first.
0: Yeah. Well, then I wanted to pump it because I think it's over tomorrow or over this week. So I wanted to give it one more push. If people have a second to go vote for Tom, that would be great to see him take over. All right, what else? TSL, what else you got?
3: Oh.
0: There was more. I cut you off. I'm sorry.
3: We also have tickets for Weezer.
0: Weezer is a good show.
3: Oh, yes. Yeah. And Smashing Pumpkins.
0: Oh, yeah. Now, when is that, Smashing Pumpkins? I don't know if I could stand that.
2: I hate Smashing Pumpkins.
0: I don't hate them. I like their music. I just don't really care for Billy Corgan or...
3: That's October 18th.
0: Yeah. Well, that's pretty soon.
1: I saw them actually last couple times he came through because Rival Sons opened for him the one time over at the amphitheater. And then I saw them at the Benchmark. With Jane's Addiction.
0: All right.
1: It was good.
0: Carmen, I got real bad knee joint pain.
3: Yeah.
0: And what am I taking? I'm taking whatever you told me to take, and it's not working.
3: Oh, the tart cherry juice?
0: No, tart cherry juice and something else, some other vitamin or something. Oh, my God.
2: Why don't you go back to the cryo place?
0: That's what I should do. That would be good. But that's so temporary, you know? I take magnesium before I go to bed now.
1: Right. Why don't you cry in the backyard?
3: Have you tried stretching?
0: Yes. That's so here's what I think did it. There is a good walk from the cruise ship to Coco Cay.
3: Right.
0: And I did not take the tram for the first time. I walked there and back. Yes. Thank you very much.
3: Like
0: I did not want to be like the fat handicapped people. So, so I think that's what did it to my knees. So they're just not used to moving so much.
3: Right.
1: Were you wearing flip-flops or something?
0: I had no choice. I was wearing flip-flops.
3: Yeah. That's a problem. Yeah. Mm-hmm. The flip-flops are very bad for your feet.
0: Yeah.
3: Also, because I know you go to a trainer and stuff like that. Something that's really helped my knee pain is band work.
0: Yeah.
3: Because
0: that's what they said too.
3: Resistance instead of actual weight.
1: Mm-hmm. It's old loose knees. She knows tricks.
3: It's a little bit easier on your joints, but it also helps strengthen them. So I usually like warm up with a band.
0: I need to do that.
3: And that helps a lot.
0: The knees hurt. I'm getting old. All right. Well, that's what we have to give away this morning. Here we go. Let's play a little Sporkle. Carmen in the studio with us is the keeper of Sporkle. Pap is your judge and scorekeeper. Joe, I feel like I haven't seen you in forever.
4: I know.
0: We've not spent quality time together.
4: Oh, by the way, I have an update on the Tom thing.
0: Okay.
4: I just clicked the link to vote.
0: Yeah.
4: And he says he is currently in second place.
0: Oh, we bumped him up already. We bumped him up already one spot. Mm-hmm. Come on, let's get Tom to win this. How great would that be? Thank you very much. All right, Carmen, what are we playing today?
3: Okay, so today we're going to be playing Two Hints. One M word.
2: Whoa.
1: M.
3: All
1: right.
3: M.
1: Oh, okay.
3: So all the words start with M.
1: All right.
3: For Michael's birthday.
0: Oh,
3: but I'm going to give you two words for hints. You're going to give me the one word that starts
0: and
3: with
0: Galvin
3: M.
0: And Galvin is going for three in a row.
2: Mm. Galvin's going for four in a row.
0: Oh, no.
1: Oh, I had three and I didn't make a rule?
2: Yes.
1: Ah! I was thrown off.
0: Hurts, doesn't it?
1: I was thrown off.
0: All right.
3: Reset. All right. Here we go. First one, Bond film.
1: Movie.
3: Bond film.
0: Moonraker.
3: Yes, yeah. Moonraker, Mike Kelta. Mm. Clue, Colonel.
0: Mustard.
3: Galvin. Commandments, recipient.
0: Moses.
3: Galvin. Hogwarts, Moaner. Muggle.
0: What was the last word?
3: Moaner. Hogwarts. Moaner.
2: I know.
1: Maleficent.
2: I know what it is.
0: What is it?
2: No.
0: Oh, mother.
3: No.
2: Can I guess again?
3: Yeah.
2: Myrtle?
3: Yes.
0: Yeah. Myrtle.
3: Damn it. No, Myrtle. No point. Your next one. Curtis Superfly.
1: May. No.
3: Mayfield.
1: Yeah. Why did I finish it?
3: Mike. Bogart's Falcon.
1: Maltese.
0: Damn it.
3: Galvin. Cocktail. Cherry.
0: Manhattan.
2: Cocktail. Cherry?
3: Cocktail. Cherry.
2: Maraschino?
3: Yes.
1: Oh. Damn it. I was trying to think of a drink.
3: Yeah. Geo.
1: Damn it.
3: Mitten State.
1: Michigan.
3: Galvin.
0: Michigan is the mitten state?
1: Yeah, because it's shaped like that.
0: I didn't know that.
3: Yeah.
0: Learned
1: right
0: something.
1: Here. Yeah, everybody that's from Michigan goes, I have right here. They hold their hand up. Mm-hmm. Two people from Michigan.
3: Yeah. You idiot. Your next one. Pass. Go.
0: Monopoly.
3: Yes, I will accept that.
1: Monopoly.
3: Mike Helta. Mouse. Driver.
2: Mickey. Mouse.
1: Oh.
3: Mouse. Driver.
1: Mini.
3: Yes.
0: Oh, Mini Driver.
2: Yeah.
3: Galvin and Pap, we are halfway there.
4: Gio has a single point on the board. Michael with three, and Galvin is your leader by two. He's winning with five.
0: Mm.
3: All right. I am looking for the one M word from these two hints.
0: Gio, did you hear something?
2: Huh?
0: Did you look back there? So did I. Is it the wheels?
2: It's the rollers.
0: The rollers are turning.
3: Sirens. I can smell it.
0: Yeah. Is that what sirens it smell? Calling.
1: That's right.
3: Oh, no.
2: I heard it like.
1: You think you're like, you don't want anything.
3: Yeah, no.
1: And then you hear.
0: The call of the sirens.
1: Yeah. And then you smell it. Yeah.
4: It lures you in every time.
0: Hey, Joe, I watched Raising Arizona this weekend.
1: Yeah.
0: And you know what phrase they used in there? No seeds for purchase.
4: They did not.
0: They swear to God. He said to him, he's like, and I got no seats for purchase. Like they were talking about
1: probably
0: not being
1: where you
0: paid.
1: Yeah, so you stole it.
4: That's probably where I got it.
0: Oh, yeah. I thought it was great. Yeah. It was great.
1: All right.
3: All right, here we go. Halfway. I'm looking for the M words. Your next one. Biceps. Triceps. Galvin. Thousand.
0: Million.
3: Squared. Mike. Casablanca.
1: Movie. Damn it.
3: Rabbit.
1: Spell it.
3: R-A-B-A-T.
1: Rabbit.
3: Morocco. Newman Magazine.
1: Mad.
3: Yes. Galvin. Pilgrim.
1: Mayflower.
3: Ship. Yes. Geo. Gates. Company.
1: Microsoft.
3: Geo. Keep getting ads. And Pap.
2: Oh, no.
3: We are on the last three.
4: Geo has 3 points on the board. Michael with 4. And Galvin is your leader by 3. He's winning with 7.
0: Whoa.
3: Oh, no. Don't touch it. Okay. I'm looking for the M word from these two clues. Last three. Here we go.
4: Controversy. I just cleared my score.
0: Hold all right, Galvin had 3.
1: Idiot. Mike has 4.
2: I had 6.
1: I have 7.
0: You have 7. Sorry.
1: Yeah,
0: you
1: I have
0: 3.
1: 7. You have 4.
2: I had 6.
1: And you have 3.
4: Yes.
0: Geo that's what it was.
4: Geo has 3.
2: 4.
0: I need all 3 of these to tie.
1: Right. Geo has 3. Mike has 4. I have 7.
0: All right. Here we go.
3: Okay.
1: I'll do your job, Joe. Don't worry about it.
4: I appreciate that, Galvin.
2: What idiot.
3: All right. Looking for the M words. 2 hints. Here we go.
0: You just roll those egg rolls, buddy.
3: Musical crew. Musical crew.
2: Motley.
3: Geo.
1: Oh. Huh?
3: Gib. Brother.
1: Maurice.
3: Galvin. And your last one. Snake. Haired.
1: Medusa.
0: Snake hair. Huh. Man, I was off today.
3: Yeah, your first day back.
0: I know. A little
3: sea wobble.
0: A little grumpy.
1: Oh, a little sea bird.
4: Your final score, Geo with 4 points on the board. Michael with also 4 points. And Galvin is your triumphant champion today. He won with 9.
1: Woo!
0: I don't like when I tie
1: don't
0: with
1: talk over my trainer.
0: Tie with Geo is not usually
1: what?
0: Where I'm at. We're not the same. We don't live in the same neighborhood.
1: So now I have to get one more to make a rule because that would be another 3. Because I had 3. I had 4. I just won today.
2: Wouldn't that be?
1: Oh, no. I was going for 4 in a row.
2: Yeah. So it's the first of your next 5.
1: Damn right.
2: Man.
0: You got a long time.
1: No, I got to get 3. Because I didn't make a rule. Right? So if I get another 3 or do I have to make another 5?
2: I think when Mike did it, we
1: did 5 then.
2: 5.
1: God damn.
2: Yeah.
1: All right.
0: See, you shouldn't have been mean to me.
1: I wasn't mean to you. We made rules. Sticking by the rules.
0: Mm-hmm.
1: Yeah.
0: What do we have? Well, first of all, let's pick a line. Yeah. What line are you playing for?
1: Line 2, please.
0: All right. Good morning. Who's this?
5: Rick.
0: How you doing, Rick?
5: Good, man. How you doing? Welcome back.
0: Thank you, sir. You're the winner. I'm going to put you on hold. Johnny B will grab you during the break, and we'll hook you up with your choice of tickets. Thanks for playing, Rick.
5: Thank you, brother.
0: All right, pal. Rick is online, too. Galvin, what do we have coming up in news?
1: Coming up in news today, we have All Dawn, All Night, Weasels and Measles, and This Is the Voice!
0: Oh, that's good. I want to talk about something that I think is going to turn a lot of you people off today.
1: Okay, great.
0: I can't understand.
1: Get into it.
2: That's what we go for.
0: I'm not trying to do that.
1: Well,
0: but I think that there's some people out there that are too ignorant to really realize what's going on here. And I don't get me wrong, I'm not the only one saying it, but I think it's not something you'd expect from me. So we'll get into all that in news. We'll do that next. It's the Mike Calta Show. 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
0: Thank you, Johnny B. It's the Mike Calta Show. This is 102.5 The Bone. It is 7:14 on a lovely Tuesday morning. Acid Dom will be here in the 9 o'clock hour.
1: Patrick Smith shows up earlier.
0: Your chance to win $1,000, the Bone Bonus keyword, is coming up in 45 minutes at 8 o'clock. For the first time, tell me this is not a coincidence.
1: Okay.
0: For the first time in 112 years that we went without a single hurricane in the Atlantic.
1: Oh, man.
0: Well, I don't know.
3: There's still time.
0: Yeah.
2: It goes to November.
0: But yeah. Have you seen the map? Have you seen the map of what we usually get and what we got this year? It usually looks like a million different spaghetti strings going through.
2: Yeah.
0: And this year, not one, nothing. You're welcome. It's because I bought a generator. That is why. And I would like to just say you're welcome to the entire Tampa Bay area. Okay. Thank you very much. Right. Also up on our Instagram at the Mike Calta Show, two things I want to draw attention to. One is our guy Tom is running in a contest to try and be in an Ace Hardware TV commercial, and we would love nothing more than to get Tom on TV. He is, not only is he a good guy, but he is the father and grandfather of just a whole slew of kids that he has in his custody. He really is a super dad, and he's constantly doing things with those kids, so we're trying to get him to win this contest. If you want to go ahead and vote for him, it's in the stories. And there is a picture of Joe with the spring rolls that Carmen brought today on the roller. Mm-hmm. The rolls are rolling.
4: Rolls are rolling, Michael.
0: I like it. I like it a lot. All right, there we go. Now, what else? I want to get into this real quick.
1: Okay.
0: I was not here for this, but I did watch this on the news. And I voted for Donald Trump how many times? Two. Two times. Two elections, two votes.
3: Three elections.
2: Three.
3: They lost one.
2: Yeah.
3: Did you?
0: I don't think I voted for him. Huh?
1: Oh, that's why he lost one.
0: Did he lose one? Who did he lose to?
1: Yeah. To Biden.
0: Yeah. Oh, yeah.
1: Remember that guy?
2: Yeah. This has been going on for over a decade.
0: Yeah. This thing that he did where he blocked the press from coming into the White House, which I'm sure you guys talked about while I was gone.
4: We did not.
1: No,
2: it just happened.
1: Talk about it today. Yeah.
0: Okay. No, it happened. It happened over the weekend. Yeah.
4: He did it on Friday, I think, right? Told him he was going to ban him on Friday. And then
0: they showed up at the White House without the knowledge and were turned away. They went to use their card. The CNN people went to use their card to get into the White House. I saw somebody break it down. They have to go through several different checkpoints. And at one of them, right before they go in, they have to use their special White House card. They have to flash it. that flash came back negative. They did not allow them in and immediately stripped them of their card and told them that their credentials had been pulled. Did not give them a reason why, referred them to the White House press department and left it at that. And the bottom line is that this is the ultimate form of censorship. This is the king not liking what the people are saying about him, and he is taking away their credentials so that they do not have access to the information that is going on in our government that we pay for and that we fund. And this is coming from a guy that voted for him twice. This is too much, and we cannot sit by and let this happen. We cannot shrug it off. I know that there's always Trump people out there that, well, whatever Donald does is great. You people have to realize this is wrong. This is terrible, not just for CNN, but for you. It's coming down to you. And guess what? When it happens to you, you're not going to make national news. You're not going to be the ones that get the other networks to gather around and rally behind you and try to get... When your rights start getting taken away, and it will happen, that is when you're going to feel the pressure of this, and you're going to realize how wrong this is. This entire country was formed on the freedom of speech, the right to be able to say what you want, to criticize the king, and this guy is absolutely... When Donald Trump had UFC at the White House, everybody was comparing him. They're like, oh, this the king wants to see the gladiators fight. Yeah, I agree with that. But I thought it was also kind of fun and kind of cool. And we've never done anything weird like that at the White House before. And it was kind of weird to see. And, you know, who cares? This stuff is out of control. The Colbert thing, I think with Stephen Colbert, his show just stunk. And was able to slide it by saying, the president doesn't like him and the president talks bad about him, but his ratings also stink and nobody's really watching late night TV shows anymore. And this is a guy who made his entire show, instead of about being funny, about being, going after the president. So the president has the right to not like it back. That's fine. But when you start threatening to pull licenses from broadcast companies, and when you start threatening to make life difficult for certain people if things carry on, and other deals not being approved because you also own part of ABC and you don't like what Jimmy Kimmel's saying about you, so you start putting pressure, that is not how this country works. And even as somebody who voted for him twice, I'm a guy who talks on the radio every day and speaks my mind every day, and I would hate for this to happen to me. I thankfully work for a company that has never, ever, ever sat me down, even in the midst of lawsuits and other things, and said, you can't talk about this, you can't talk about this, ever. And I know what it's like to have a job, to have free speech, and we should all be just realizing how precious that is and how close we are come to getting this taken away from us. And the fact that they are able to shut down CNN, one of the biggest news sources out there in the world, and they are able to shut it down at the White House in this country is a travesty, and we should all be embarrassed by this. And I think that the fact that the other news stations are pulling together and saying, well, we're not going to cover it now, is the best thing that they could possibly do.
1: Well, you know, we hear about people getting killed going against the government in Russia, sure, or in North, right, Korea, or any of that stuff.
0: And we think that'll never happen here.
1: This isn't that, but this is a step towards that, yeah, for sure. I mean, this is something that's pretty crazy to think about. You know, whenever you think about America and whenever other countries think about America, how many rights we have. Go to a lot of other places.
0: Oh, yeah.
1: They don't have the rights that we have. You can't say stuff that we get to say. You can't do stuff that we get to do. So, yeah, for this to come down, it is pretty weird.
0: Yeah, and the fact that there are so many people out there that are so blindly following Donald Trump that they can't separate what's happening around them from, you know, the good stuff from the bad stuff, this is a part where we're really... And if you disagree with me, by all means, feel free to call the show. But I have to tell you, I am appalled by this as an American, as all of you should be. And I watch CNN and Fox. I watch them all. But I'm mostly a Fox News guy because I find them to be a little bit more entertaining. But I'll get my news from all sources. I'm not even like a super pro CNN guy. I'm just saying this is something that should bother everybody.
1: And also, the job that we're in, free speech is a big deal.
0: Of course.
1: Big deal.
0: Of course.
2: Did you see yesterday he did they were unveiling the new helipad and there was no media there to cover it. So he's just like talking.
0: Yeah.
2: There was no microphones. So there was no coverage. Just, they had a video of him just standing there and he's talking. There was no audio to release to the media.
0: Yeah. He's going to feel that coming back on him. Mike Calta Show. Good morning.
13: Ahoy, guys. if you want to look into it, Biden's never banned anybody the same, but he's not updated passes, which has restricted the same access. I mean, you should not have done this before.
0: You should not allow this. This should not happen for any president. This is not just Donald Trump, but this happened when they pulled Jim Acosta's from CNN. They pulled his pass because he was busting the president's balls and asking him questions every day. These things should not be flying. Biden shouldn't be able to do it. Clinton shouldn't be able to do it. None of these presidents should be able to do it. And this is the worst part that I've ever seen of them pulling credentials to an entire news source. That would be one of the biggest in the world. We should all be scared by this. Mike Caldas Show, good morning.
14: Good morning. This is Phil. Look, Trump's doing plenty of stuff wrong that I don't care for. I mean, Israel, Iran, the price of gas, we can make a list all day long. But he banned CNN from coming into the White House, where it's just an argument back and forth. I don't get to go to the White House.
0: You're not a news source. Why would you get to go? So, and you do have the right to go to the White House.
14: I have a right to visit. I don't have a right to ask the president questions, because this company that is a multi-billion-dollar company that's doing this has this authority that the people don't have. And all we have is what they regurgitate to us. So, I mean, it's different than if they were keeping them. Say if there were riots in L.A. and they were keeping people from going to that, or if there was a war and they said, we're not going to allow the press there, we're not going to allow to see that. But, I mean, the Situation Room and the press room, all that, it's just evolved into an argument back and forth. It's not like it's a productive time.
0: But of course it's a productive time. The chance that you have to question a president on what he's saying is absolutely a productive time. A guy is going out there and telling you this, and this, and somebody has the right to stand up and say, hey, wait a second, that doesn't seem right. Of course that's productive.
14: It's productive, but it's their point that they're arguing. They're not listening to anything, and he's not listening to anything. He's arguing his point.
0: But that gives you, as an American citizen, the idea that it gives you the ability to sit back and say, well, wait a second, there's two sides to what he's saying, and somebody is questioning him. Maybe I agree more with the people questioning, and maybe I don't. Maybe I think they're being ridiculous, like you're saying. Maybe I just think they're wasting time. But that shouldn't be taken away.
14: I understand it shouldn't be, and I don't agree with it. I certainly don't, but I mean, and I'm not going to be the one, like, you'll have plenty of callers go, well, Biden did this and this did this and this did that. But it's the all 10 amendments are very important. And I mean, you know, with the 9th and the 10th have been ignored by the last two administrations forever. The Second Amendment gets trampled on a daily basis by half the people. So it depends on what comes up, you know. Next, the 4th, the 5th is just there to, you know, almost used entirely by criminals and high-powered attorneys. There's not a time in which the average American goes, oh, I'm going to plead the 5th, and that'll take care of everything. So it depends on how it falls and where it's at and what they're going after today. I'm just saying, this is not the camel or the whatever I'm saying is a straw.
0: The straw that broke the camel's back. It did for this camel. I
14: can tell you one other thing.
0: Sure.
14: If you know the thing, and I've always said it about Joe's thing about seeds for purchase, it's specifically how I references Ed as saying this woman that's as fertile as the Tennessee Valley, but inside her there was a rocky place where my seed could find no purchase. In other words, nowhere to land.
0: Right.
14: I tried to call in a dozen times and say that's the abomination that Joe is trying to say.
0: I got
14: but,
0: you.
14: Thank you for noticing.
0: Thank you, brother. I appreciate
2: that guy,
0: the call.
2: Speaks pap.
0: Yeah, he does. He definitely does.
1: By the way, I agree with that guy. More people should plead the 5th. That'd be great.
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0: Mike Caldas Show, good morning.
16: Good morning.
0: Yes, sir.
16: Hey, I was going to call a little bit and talk about what that guy was saying. I agree. Like, I don't know why we need more than one camera and one microphone in a press conference. The president gets to decide whether or not to take questions. So if he doesn't take questions, is that as big of a deal as it is that he doesn't allow certain people in there? I mean, he could just say no questions, and that's not a constitutional issue, is it?
0: So what I found out through this whole thing was that there's a certain amount of people that are let in there, and then everybody feeds off of their video pool. So that's why everybody always has the same footage.
4: And they still have access to that, though.
0: Yeah. So, but the thing is that you should be able to have the right to be in there to ask questions. And if he doesn't take questions, which is very rare, if he doesn't take questions, you still have the idea that you were there and you can give your first point, point of view from seeing what you saw and deciding whether or not you agree with what he said. So I having access is very important to being in the White House, even if it is to just watch him speak.
4: But is it a right for them to go to the White House?
0: Yes.
4: I don't know.
0: Yes, it's your house.
16: I don't know either. It was like when Biden, I'm not doing a Biden versus Trump thing, but Biden spent a lot of his presidency not replying to reporters, not taking questions, and not appearing publicly.
0: It's one of the reasons why so many people like Trump, because Trump was like, where is Biden? Where is he? He's not out here answering questions. He's not talking to people.
16: But nobody was saying that this is a constitutional problem.
0: He didn't go overtly and ban them. He didn't single out a specific organization.
16: He was in his basement when he was doing those press conferences.
0: Yeah, but what I'm saying what Trump did to CNN was he didn't like what they were saying. He didn't like what they were reporting. So he called them fake news, which is fine. But then he went ahead and took away their credentials to the White House. That is where the problem is. The problem isn't that he's disagreeing with them or he's not talking to them. The problem is that he banned them from going into the White House because he doesn't like what they're saying about him. That's where the problem
16: is. But does that remove any of what they have access to? If he's not going to answer their questions, why does it matter if CNN sees the same feed everybody else does, or if they have a reporter in there that he's not going to talk to anyway?
0: Don't you see what a slippery slope that is? I get what you're saying. You can still get the video off the video feed.
16: Who cares? You're not allowed in the White House.
4: Yeah, they still can report.
0: Yeah, I have to tell you, the idea that doesn't bother you as much as it bothers me is baffling, but thank you for the call.
1: So here's a couple things. It says, no, the press does not have an unconditional constitutional right to physical entry or credentials on the White House grounds. The First Amendment protection protects the right to publish, report, and criticize the government freely. Yeah. It does not guarantee a hard pass, a briefing room seat, or pool access.
0: Which is why he's allowed to do this.
1: The administration argues access is a managed privilege. Legal challenges such as lawsuits filed by CNN, Politico, MSN, or MS Now, I guess they call it.
0: So with that being said, with what you said, even though it's not a right to have the a pass, it's a privilege, do you think it is fair for the guy to ban companies that he doesn't like because they're talking bad about it?

0: one of the biggest news organizations in the world, if not the biggest. And because we don't like what they're saying about us, we don't let them in.
1: But yeah,
2: because they've CNN, had to retract statements before. They've CNN had to retract stories.
3: Many so times.
1: Has even, put out stuff yeah. that was completely wrong.
3: Yes. Yeah. And never
1: completely
3: retracted.
1: Their own take on it and stuff. They're the ones that made Joe Rogan look yellow
0: yeah.
1: and saying that he's taking horse tranquilizers.
3: Which,
1: and all
3: as
1: that.
3: It turns out, that was the right thing to do.
1: What do you mean?
3: The horse tranquilizer.
1: I think Joe Rogan made him yellow. Yeah.
2: No, but again, like, so they've done things where they've had to retract it. So are they that credible?
4: Just
2: because they're a large organization does not mean they're credible.
4: As the president, you're not supposed to be able to punish an outlet because they write an unfavorable report.
1: Yeah, I agree with that. I see both sides of this. Yeah. I definitely see both sides of it. It's kind of like if there was a caller, Marine Rob, calls in all the time and he's always saying stuff about you that's wrong and BS, whatever. And you go, I'm not taking his phone call anymore. I mean, on a smaller level, that's similar to what he's doing. These guys are putting out false stuff about me. They're putting out false stuff about everything.
0: But that is your opinion that they're putting out false stuff on you. They're reporting they see, and the president is taking it as fake news. But it's been proven that they put out false stuff in some instances.
1: Right.
0: But I would imagine Fox News is equally as guilty. But because sometimes people run with things that they don't necessarily have time to vet,
1: and sometimes they do it to try and get somebody.
2: Right. Sure. Try and troll him. So he talks about them, so then they get more press.
4: You should not be able to punish a news outlet for writing an unfavorable thing that you disagree with.
0: That is
4: 100% what he's doing.
1: Which I agree with.
4: And he has said, he goes, I don't like what they're saying. They're not going to be here.
1: Right. Mm. Which I agree with.
4: Yeah.
1: Totally. But also, I can see where you would get annoyed. But as the president, you can't do that.
4: Yeah.
3: All right. Do you think there's a chance that this is retaliatory because the Biden administration banned Trump on like 10 or 12 social media sites?
0: Is that kind of the same thing? I don't think it's retaliation for that. But I definitely think it is him. Not only is he wielding his power, but he is saying they did this to me. I will do this to you. Yes, I do think there's some of that.
3: Maybe. I mean, I'm not saying that it's right or wrong, but right. I mean, you know, this has been going on from both sides for a long time.
0: But here's the thing. And I'm definitely not always right on stuff. And I'll always be the one to admit that to you folks. I'm just an average citizen with a high school diploma that has lived for 55 solid years in this country. And it seems to me that this is the biggest encroachment on free speech that we've seen by a president, and how everybody's not rattled by this, I don't understand, because it's a little at a time. It was first the Colbert thing, then the Jimmy Kimmel thing, then now the CNN thing. This is going to happen to you. This is going to come down to you, and nobody's going to talk about it.
2: He's only there for 2 more years.
0: Yeah, okay. Two solid years.
2: Yeah, but we've already pointed out, like, Biden has done this. Other presidents have done this.
4: Not to this extent.
2: But it has happened, right?
4: I would say some of it.
0: Mm-hmm. I'm not talking about a specific event. There's probably some of it that has been, was done correctly. This guy who didn't have the right, you know, he was
2: the right credentials.
4: Yeah, I don't know of another president that has come out publicly and said, I don't like what they say about me. They're not coming here anymore. They're banned.
0: Yeah.
4: I don't know of anyone else that has said that. If I'm wrong, find it. And that's what he said.
2: But he's admitting it. So just because someone has done it without actually admitting it, does that make it right or wrong?
4: I don't remember in my lifetime a ban to this extent. And the thing is, it's going to get thrown out in court. This is unconstitutional.
0: 100%.
2: But we just read it's not.
0: Yeah. No, it will be. When this goes, yes, I guarantee 100%. When this goes to court, they're going to say it's
4: unconstitutional. Trump already said that it's going to get thrown out. He's like, I know it's going to get thrown out. Like most of the stuff Trump does, he does it. He throws it. It's a big thing. It's all a dog and pony show, theatrics. And then it gets thrown out in court as unconstitutional.
0: Where it's a waste of money and a waste of time.
4: And everybody sits and watches it. Yeah. It's going to get thrown out in court. And a week from now, they'll all be back in there and we'll move on. And he'll do the next thing that'll get thrown out in court again as unconstitutional.
0: I have a full board of phone calls. And I don't think everybody's calling up to be like, I agree with you. So I want to take some of these phone calls to see what people are really saying. Mike Calta Show, good morning.
5: Hey, yeah, good morning, Mike. How are you this morning?
0: Great, sir. What's happening?
5: Well, you know, a lot of this has to do with not just the fact that when Trump was banned off of all the social media sites, there wasn't a word of outrage then.
0: Sure there was.

0: How did you say that? It was everywhere. Everybody was talking about it.
1: Elon Musk went and bought Twitter.
0: Like, yeah. Elon Musk went and bought Twitter for billions of dollars so that he could see what was going on.
2: Not the news agencies.
3: It was everywhere.
0: It was everywhere, sir. I'm sorry. All right. I can't take anything else you say seriously. Mike, how the show? Good morning.
4: Hey, good morning, Mike. The part that really bothers me is the White House doesn't belong to the president. It's where this took place.
0: Right.
4: And to me, that's one of the really big deals. Unless it's a security risk matter, he doesn't really have the right to say who could come in and ask questions and grill him on everyday politics.
3: It's supposed to be nonpartisan.
0: Not only is he not, Jim Acosta got banned because he was asking questions. This CNN now is just banned from coming in because he doesn't like what they're saying about him. I mean, that's the part that's the scariest part. He doesn't like the criticism. He can call it fake news all day. That's fine. But the truth is they should be allowed to go in there and criticize and give their version of what they think that he's saying and what they think that he's doing. That's what our press does.
4: Correct. But to do it inside the White House, which is not, you know, it's not the Trump house, it's our house.
0: Yeah.
4: That's the part that's really, really scary.
0: Thank you. Appreciate the call.
5: And Gio, to your point, Richard Nixon banned the Washington Post during the Watergate scandal.
0: Did he?
5: Yes.
0: Well.
6: And he was guilty.
7: Yeah. And we know him as a very credible, good president.
0: I was also six at the time, so I can't really.
3: Yeah.
0: Mike Caldishow, good morning.
8: What's up, guys? I do agree pretty much everything you're saying, except the social media thing, it's a privilege. You're on their platform. It's not the people's platform.
0: Right.
8: You know what I mean? So,
0: right.
8: So like, you know, him, and he's absolutely doing it because of that. He got banned, but he also was a part of the January 6th situation where everybody said it was insurrection and all, and it was his fault and the reason why people got hurt and arrested and passed and died, you know. But being on social media, it's their platform. They can kick you off. And I think it's going to get thrown out of court, but I also think that it's going to not go, when it goes to court, he's got 2 years left, right? He's got 2 years left. So he's trying to minimize the bad publicity, which I don't know how this is doing it. And in the paper until he gets out, you know, that's it. I mean, basically it might go to court for, you know, in the next 6 months, and 6 months less he reads than CNN. But and this is somebody that voted for him. I voted for him.
0: That's how I feel.
8: And it sucks because you're right.
0: Yeah, and the problem is, and that's why I bring it up, is because and if you hear some of these phone calls, is because people will just agree with what he's doing because they agree with Trump, because they like Trump. They nobody is screaming. I mean, I shouldn't say nobody. Everybody is screaming. But the fact that nobody is specifically pointing at him at gas prices right now, because remember the whole Biden did this, Biden did this, Biden drove up gas prices, and now we are you couldn't really say Biden was responsible for the gas prices because they say the presidency doesn't really affect that.
3: Yeah.
0: We're in a war with Iran that we don't need to be in right now, and that's what's causing our gas prices to skyrocket. I don't pay for gas, so I don't care. But you people that are paying $4 and something a gallon of gas should be losing your mind. You should be losing your mind. I mean, it's affecting even people like me with travel and those sorts of things. It's affecting everybody.
9: Get a Camry.
0: Getting who?
9: Get a Camry.
0: Yeah.
3: Well, even like the diesel prices for trucks.
0: Diesel prices are insane.
3: The trucks that are delivering all your products means all the products are going to go up. It affects everything.
0: Mm.
3: But to that guy's point, I think Trump really is. He seems very concerned about legacy and how he's going to be remembered. And that's what, you know, putting the names on the buildings and building the monuments and stuff. And now you got people that are writing bad things about him, which is going to be the way he's going to be remembered. He's very concerned about how his legacy looks because he's an 80-year-old man that's probably not going to be here a whole lot longer.
0: To me, the legacy is turning into the Mad King at the end of his 2 years. He is just letting things rip right now, like naming the Kennedy Center, the Trump Center.
3: Yeah.
0: You know, this whole thing with
3: the,
0: this
3: the ballroom and the arch
0: ballroom,
3: and the thing,
0: and,
3: the
0: I mean, and
3: Trump
0: putting
3: coin,
0: his name on every the
3: Trump
0: coins,
3: coin
0: and
3: the
0: hats,
3: passports, and the national parks. My face needs to be on everything, and
0: it's getting to be a little bit much. It really is.
3: Yeah.
0: Part of it was great in the beginning when you were just sticking it to the Democrats and you were going, "Oh, you know what? We'll have Trump do it. And they'll put his name on it." But now it's just become ridiculous.
3: If a Democratic president is in 2 years, are we cool with them kicking Fox News out?
0: No.
3: Because they're going to do the same thing. They say, Trump did it, we'll do the same thing.
0: But no president should be doing that. That's my whole point, is no president should be doing that. Not in this country. This is not what this country is built on. This is not what we do. And how people are just sitting back and going, oh, well, you know, whatever. Even sitting back and going, it'll get thrown out in court.
3: That's not.
0: But that's not where we should be appalled that it's even going to that point.
3: Yeah.
0: It's ridiculous.
3: But they did launch Trump TV yesterday on the White House website.
0: I saw that,
3: where it's like 24 streaming. So if you want to get information, you can go and get the Trump
0: from
3: TV.
0: From state-run media, like you do in Russia. They can tell you exactly what you want to hear, and nobody gets to ask any questions. And that's exactly
7: it's all done all night. Don TV.
3: Oh, man. It's crazy.
0: All right, ladies and gentlemen, we're a little late. Sorry I had a rant, but time to check in with Galvin. He's got today's news.
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0: What do we have in news today, Galvin?
7: Well, that covered the top two stories, so I'll move down the list. The Farmer's Almanac Fall Equinox Guide marks the official astronomical start of fall today, Tuesday, September 22nd. It actually happens at 8:05.
0: So it'll be fall weather. It'll be 98 degrees instead of 99.
7: Yes. Yeah. It'll drop down.
0: Gross out.
10: But listen, the humidity has dropped.
7: It has. It definitely has.
0: Really?
7: Yeah. It doesn't have that
3: little bit
7: wet, like
10: 10 pounds of.
7: And it sticks in the air. You know what I mean? Like when you fart in the shower. You know, Carmen. Yeah. You know what I'm talking about.
3: It's just heavy.
0: Speaking of. I ripped some farts in front of my wife on the cruise this weekend.
7: Come on, guy.
0: Why? Because you can't do them at home? You think you can do them on a cruise?
10: I had some farts.
0: Yeah. I had to fart, and there was nowhere for her to go.
7: We were stuck in a room together.
0: Actually, we had two. She was in one room, and I was in the other one, and I just went, and she came in. She goes, are you serious? I go, you damn right I am.
3: Yeah.
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7: There was a story we did the other day where a lady, what happened? She got strangled? Did he strangle her?
3: He strangled her.
7: But she was arguing with him because he was farting?
3: Yeah.
10: Yes.
7: Yeah, yeah.
10: In bed.
7: And I was like,
10: And wasn't lifting up the covers and turning over.
3: Oh, that's a hot box.
0: Yeah.
3: He farted. She complained about it, and then he choked her from the plane.
7: Yeah. And she said she couldn't breathe, and we said because of the farts or because of the strangling.
0: Yeah.
7: Not sure
0: that's two things.
7: What it was. Speaking of fall time, Shock Top has unveiled a new candy corn wheat, Would you try that?
0: It's
7: It's a beer. It's a candy corn with shock top.
0: Shock top. Yeah. I didn't know what you said.
7: It's a limited edition beer they've created with Spirit Halloween. It has a 5% alcohol by volume. Also, Spirit is selling a costume featuring Wedgehead, the shock top mascot.
0: Right. Yeah. Yes, I would try that. I love candy corns. And I love the shock top, the little one you put the orange in.
7: It's
0: very good. And yes, if anybody wants to bring us some of that, I will take the candy corn shock top for Halloween.
7: Be careful out there. Measles is taking off, I guess, in Pennsylvania.
0: Well, maybe you shouldn't stop getting vaccines.
7: So far, state officials have reported 4 deaths associated with the outbreak of measles in Pennsylvania.
0: Because you morons keep stop vaccinating your kids.
7: Mm-hmm.
0: And the next thing you know, there's measles outbreaks. Like we're somewhere back in the Middle Ages. And, you know, it's all because you read something online that said you shouldn't vaccinate your kids. And now all of a sudden people are dying of measles in 2026.
7: The third quarterback to go down this week, New York Giants quarterback Jackson Dart, is believed to have suffered a sprained MCL during Monday night's 28-6 loss to the Los Angeles Rams. After taking a hard hit on his left knee during the Giants' first series, x-rays were negative, according to sources, and Dart will undergo an MRI today. He's expected to miss some time.
0: Oh, and good old Jameis is back at the Giants and throwing the ball everywhere.
7: That was rough. So you have Jaden Daniels went down, Caleb Williams went down, and now Jackson Dart went down as well.
3: By the way, have you seen Caleb Williams just getting clowned on the internet?
7: Oh, dude, I just watched a thing where he slides and he pulls a hamstring, and then he slides and he starts screaming, takes his helmet off. This is all AI. Takes his helmet off and he's holding his hand up and he's got his fingernails all painted. Guys rush over and stuff and they're handing him like maxi pads.
3: So when he got hurt, he was like screaming and grabbing his knee. And he got carted off and he had the towel over his head. And then he did like a tear if he was crying.
7: Yeah.
3: And then a thumbs up. And then they found out that it was just like a hamstring. And all these players like, dude, you should have been able to walk off on your own. Like, what are you doing? And so now all day yesterday, they were, you know, everybody was putting the picture of him getting carted off. And it was like, I stepped on a Lego, had to get carted off.
0: Yeah.
3: I burnt my tongue on my coffee, had to get carted off. And there was pictures of him holding an Oscar as he was getting carted off. They're like, you shouldn't be able to cry and do a thumbs up. If you only had a hamstring pull,
0: you shouldn't be crying.
7: Yeah. Jackson Dart, I guess, stayed in uniform and was like, I'm ready to go back. They had to tell him you're not going back in because he wanted to go in halftime and go back in there, but that didn't happen.
3: Caleb Williams is probably going to play this week.
0: He was emotional crying, like the crowds. Did you guys talk about this? Orville Peck is a country artist of sorts. He's an avant-garde kind of country artist. And he released a conversation that he has made out with a active roster Raiders player.
3: Oh, really?
0: Can you believe there might be somebody gay in the NFL?
7: What? Impossible.
0: Yep.
7: It's impossible.
0: Only one per season. Only one. We're only allowed to have one gay guy per season.
3: I wonder who.
0: I wonder who too, and I don't think we'll ever find out. And
7: Caleb Williams.
0: We also don't know if it's true.
3: Could be,
0: you know what I'm saying?
3: Kirk Cousins.
0: Yeah, yeah. Mm. You don't know if it's true, but just releasing something like that is willy-nilly.
10: Just gonna bring attention to your name.
0: Yeah, yeah.
7: I got hit on yesterday.
0: What?
3: Oh,
7: by not a female, not a biological female.
0: All right. Where was this?
7: Chipotle.
0: And there was a trans person there.
7: Yeah.
0: You think or you know?
7: I know. Because the whole conversation started with her going, I feel short now, because we were the same height.
0: Oh, yeah.
7: And I go, with heels on, I would imagine you would be taller. And she goes, I'd be taller, and then I'd be bent over.
3: Oh,
7: and I go, okay, too far.
0: Bend over.
7: Too far.
0: Yeah. Wow.
7: Yeah. And I went, can I order something now? What is going on?
0: This
7: is
0: awkward.
7: Yeah. It was, at first I was like, oh, okay, you know, we're both tall.
0: Yeah.
7: And then I was like, whoa.
0: Still a compliment.
7: Yeah, I'll take it. Travis Kelce set a new record during the Chiefs versus Colts game on Sunday for the most yards after catch with 6,288. The record was previously held by Marshall Faulk with 6,230.
0: Wow, that's good for him, man.
7: Yeah, old man Rivers still going at it. He had a good game. He looked good.
0: Last game was good, too.
7: Yeah.
0: Two good games.
3: they cut to Taylor Swift. She's like, that's my heart.
7: Yeah.
3: Oh, God, geez. For some reason, all I thought of was Carmen when that happened.
10: Can't a girl just be happy and excited to be married?
3: I guess.
10: Like, they just got married.
5: You're dead inside, Gio.
10: I know.
7: Sticking with sports, your Tampa Bay Rays can clinch the AL East today with a single win in their day-night doubleheader against the New York Yankees. Game one in the afternoon starts at 1:05, and the Rays could clinch there if they win. Game two is at 7:05, and that's a second chance if needed.
0: Who's going to that 7:05 game if they win at 1 o'clock? No, everybody's going to take a nap. Third string players are playing.
7: By the way, I'd like to point out the estimated payroll for some of the different teams. So number one, New York Mets is number one with $357 million. Dodgers have won, what, back-to-back, right, World Series? $322 million. You got the Yankees with 301. So those are the top three. Phillies are in there.
0: Where are the Rays land?
7: Rays are number 26, $89 million.
0: About the clinch the AL East.
7: Yeah.
0: Good for them.
7: How do you like that?
0: Congratulations.
7: We were talking about it the other day with Johnny B, how nobody's really talking about the Rays because football's back, hockey's about to start, all this stuff. Meanwhile, the Rays are crushing it.
3: They're having their best season ever.
7: Yeah.
0: Johnny, are you going to games?
7: Oh, yeah. He goes to the suite. He's a sweet guy. He gets invited to the suite.
0: Who invites you to the suite? Everybody. Whose suite have you been in?
13: Well, I was in Cisco's suite last week.
0: The thong guy?
13: Yes.
0: The thong.
13: That was a caveat. I had to wear a thong.
0: No,
13: it was a buddy of mine owns a restaurant and you know, you know all that.
0: I never get invited to a suite. Please don't invite me.
7: No, that's not true. You got invited to a suite and you were going out of town.
0: Oh, for the Bucks game, I do. Yeah, thanks to Evan, but not to the Rays game. But thank you, because I don't want to go. No offense to the Rays. It's too long and boring.
7: We went. CMG, the station took us, and we sat. It was down third baseline.
0: That looked fun.
7: In the Hard Rock area. Yeah, that was really nice, because it's right field level. You're sitting there, and it's got tables and everything, and then it has a whole spread of food and drinks back there, and it's your own little private area. It was
0: Joe,
7: really nice.
0: Did you go to that?
5: To what?
0: To that Rays game?
7: To the thing
0: we were just talking about?
5: I was looking something up.
0: I was wondering if you wanted to compare the dogs to your dogs versus their dogs.
5: No, but I did go to the shuffleboard thing on Saturday.
0: Oh, how was that?
5: It was great.
0: Yeah. That would sound like a nice event.
5: I told Aaron Miller, I'm like, this is a really great event.
7: Joe tried to leave, and they're like, you can't leave, buddy. You live here. This is your life now.
5: No, it was great, though. We had a great time. It's fantastic. Christy said we have to get out of here because she had a couple neutrals.
0: Oh.
5: And she said, I have to get out of here or else I'm going to be content.
0: Oh, she's going to load it. I did a good amount of drinking. I found out that I like something that I never. You okay there?
10: Yeah, I fell off the chair.
0: I usually drink Jack and Diet Coke.
7: You were drinking gin and tonics.
0: No, not usually. Not nearly as good as Jack and regular Coke.
7: Oh, yeah.
3: No, yeah.
7: What, you new to the world?
3: The nice sugar.
7: Yeah.
0: But I mean, I was like, sucking them down. Yeah.
7: Yeah. Also, the sugar in the regular Coke gets the blood into, or the alcohol into your blood faster.
0: Yeah. The Diet Coke, I'm like little sippy sips.
7: Yeah. You know?
0: This one here, I was sucking them down.
7: Diet Coke has a very harsh drink to, you know what I mean? Like, it's rough.
0: Yes.
7: Regular Coke goes right down.
0: Right
7: the
0: down.
7: Sugar, a spoonful of sugar makes the medicine go down.
0: Yeah. I had that. I was really sugaring it up, man. I had Sambuca shots. Joe, I was doing it up. Interesting. I didn't go crazy on the food, but I drank a little bit more than I usually do.
7: Right. Usually drinking tends to make me want food more.
0: Yes, we did get room service. Go late night grilled cheese with no crust.
7: Okay. Yeah, have a couple pops and you're like, this is a big stop.
0: Yeah, I went
10: grilled cheese. Yeah.
0: Bud Lights in the day for day drinking.
7: Yeah.
0: And then Jack and Cokes for gambling.
7: I approve.
0: Yeah, thank you very much.
7: A 60-year-old man in Arizona named Scott Millage was arrested for pretending to be a cop. He had a fake blue and red emergency light on his truck and pulled a car over on the freeway. But that's where things took a little bit of an interesting turn. Scott called the real cops for backup.
0: You're a fake. What are you making, a citizen's arrest?
7: He was pretending to be a cop.
0: Right,
7: he's a fake
0: cop.
7: They showed up and they arrested Scott for multiple felonies, including impersonating a peace officer, unlawful imprisonment for pulling the person over, and kidnapping. Scott had told the troopers that the car he pulled over was speeding and running red lights, and he thought that they were going to kill somebody. And they said, yeah, give them the back of the car, dum-dum.
0: Jesus Christ.
7: How do you have the balls to do that? So you're just totally attached from reality.
0: That's like the guy who killed Trayvon Martin.
7: Yeah.
0: That's a guy who thinks he's part of the authority and thinks that he has a job to do.
7: Yeah, no, I'm helping you guys. Yeah, I know you guys are busy. I'm helping out and doing this different stuff.
0: Yep.
7: This is always one of those things where you're like, that is so... I would love to have that happen. A painting that was purchased for $30 from an estate sale,
0: right?
7: Basically a fancy garage sale in Michigan, could get up to $250,000 at auction after being confirmed it's a lost work of Gertrude Abercrombie.
0: Wow.
7: Yeah.
0: That's great.
7: You see,
0: what a find.
7: I wonder if they knew, if they're like, oh, that's nice, $30, I'll buy that, whatever. Or if they're like, I'm pretty sure that's an Abercrombie, you know, did one of those things.
0: I will tell you, there's no worse art than the art that they try to sell you on the cruise ship.
5: Oh,
0: what garbage.
5: I always wonder who buys that.
7: Yeah. You
0: know, Gio, I'll tell you, there were plenty of people who got off carrying wrapped up pieces of art on this.
5: Amazing.
0: I mean, if I won one of those, I don't think I would take it.
7: Leave it in the room.
0: Yeah. I would be like, no, thank you. They're absurd. There's Peter Max garbage art.
7: They put all that out, you know.
0: All that is out. And then they had fancy paintings, fancy oil paintings, but that featured members of the Avengers. So it'd be like a cafe in France and the Hulk would be in the street. And I went, who's buying that?
5: That's now, granted, cool.
0: If kids. I like for the theater, that would be pretty cool. But I'm not buying it on a cruise ship for $1,200 carrying it home.
5: It's so weird. There's always like the art gallery portion of like the cruise ship.
7: Yeah.
5: And they have like the art show at noon.
0: Yeah, and then the art auction.
7: Yeah. I always think, can't you put more slot machines there? Wouldn't that work out? I would imagine, do they have the option of shipping it to you?
0: I would think so. Yeah, because my sister bought something for my dad for his birthday. It was autographed trunks from Muhammad Ali that they had framed and hanging in there. Yeah, that they got specifically from the Ali family, so you know the authenticity there. So my sister bought those, and I think they shipped them. I think they shipped that over there.
5: Yeah. Even like when all the people that buy like the tax-free booze on the cruise and get it afterwards, like how much money?
0: Save $12?
5: Yeah, $8.
10: And then you got to carry it, and you got to go pick it up. But
5: they always make a big deal about it, and I see people in there with big bottles and stuff.
0: The only time I think that's cool is if you go to one of those places that has, especially if you're in Mexico, and you're buying fancy bottles of tequila that they don't have in the United States.
5: Yeah.
0: You know, that sort of thing.
5: That makes more sense. Yeah. But a bottle of Jack because it's tax-free and you're saving $6?
0: Yeah.
5: I don't get it.
0: $6, you can't even drink it on the boat.
5: No.
7: $6, I don't want to carry it with me.
0: Right.
7: I'll pay you $20 to leave it there. New poll asked Americans, how do you usually greet each of the following whenever you see them? And someone said 51% of us said handshake. 18% said a wave or a nod. 12% said nothing physical, just hello when you're greeting someone you know.
0: It depends on who it is. I pick up my daughter every day from school and I go, what's up, jerk?
7: Mm-hmm.
0: That's what I said to her.
7: Yeah,
0: she wished me happy birthday. She texts me, happy birthday, bruh.
7: Bruh.
5: Yeah.
7: I don't shake hands a lot unless it's somebody that is either older than me or it's kind of a...
0: Business
7: type thing.
0: Yeah, I'm with you on that.
7: Yeah. Otherwise, I'm doing usually just like a fist bump to somebody, or I'm just like, hey, what's happening? Whatever. By the way, I saw a thing the other day. I put it on my Instagram. It was Hacky Sacks, but they had the advertisement. It was in Walmart, and it said foot bags. And I said, by the way, that's my new greeting. Whenever I walk in, hey, what's up, foot bags?
0: Foot bags, good.
7: Yeah. But it's the head nod, something like that. Well, this is pretty weird. 5% say they greeted a stranger with a hug.
0: Oh, no.
7: No.
0: Not a stranger.
5: Stranger?
7: 2% said they will greet a person with a kiss on the cheek. Kind of a European thing.
0: Nope.
7: And 1% of weirdos claim that they greet somebody new with a kiss on the lip.
0: No.
10: Wait, no.
0: No.
7: Yeah. What are you, hosting the Family Feud?
0: Nah.
7: So weird.
10: I will say it all depends on like the situation that you're in.
7: Yeah.
10: You know what I mean? Like Saturday we went to a birthday party and there was some new
0: for Ashley.
10: Yes, Ashley. She's the day before you. So we went over to her house, and there was some people that we haven't seen in like a couple of years. You know what I mean?
0: Those are hugs.
10: Yeah, you know what I mean. But like
3: kiss right on the lips.
0: No.
10: Yeah, no. But I would say like if you're out and about at a restaurant or something like that, then it makes it a little bit more.
7: The handshake. The girl at Chipotle kissed me on the lips. Yeah, is that?
10: Yeah, what can I get you?
0: Because you're so tall.
7: And what are the same height?
0: I do a lot of air kisses. A lot of hug with the kiss to the air.
7: Yeah?
0: Yeah.
7: What are you kissing the air for?
0: That's like this sister-in-law kiss. It's like a sister-in-law thing. I was like, I want to hug you, but I feel it'd be weird to kiss you, so I just kiss the air. There you go.
5: By the ear, so they hear it.
0: Yeah. Exactly. Mike Calta Show, good morning.
15: Hey, Mike. How you doing?
0: Good. What's happening?
15: Hey, man. I just wanted to call you. I heard you guys talking about the New York and Rays talk, and I just wanted to say thank you very much. You guys are sending me to see the Rays take on New York today.
0: Have a great time, sir. How'd you get it?
15: Actually scanned the QR codes from your Hooters events.
0: Perfect.
7: Damn, beautiful. Right.
0: Have a great time, buddy. Doubleheader today.
15: Hell yeah, man. Thank you very much.
7: Raise up.
0: There you go.
7: Yeah. Oh, is he going to be wearing his Rays gear?
3: Yeah.
7: Getting some fights.
3: Hopefully he gets to see the one of the Clinton. Then
7: yeah, that'd be great.
0: Yeah, I think they do in the first game.
3: Probably.
0: I think it's taken over early, and that second game is just trash. Nobody sticks around for it.
7: We'll see. Carmen, you're big on Instagram and doing all this stuff, and you know the trends. You're the youngest out of us, so it definitely helps out, whatever. But do you know the new trend that is going on right now? You know, it used to be the duck face.
10: Okay.
7: Now, the boob rest.
0: Yes. Oh. I do know this.
7: What's the boob rest?
0: The boob rest is when the girls put their hands, or I don't remember it so, but they do like the picture, but they're like this, something like that.
7: Well, not necessarily the hand bra is what you're doing. It's not necessarily that.
0: What is it? It's something with the.
7: Like it's usually something like this. No, it's you're pressing them on. That's good too. But it's like they put their hand near their boob, but also it could be like a full blown boob grab.
0: Cover. Okay.
7: Like you were doing the thing, whatever. Yeah, it's a new thing. Yeah, kind of collarbone, neck, somewhere up near the chest area,
0: right?
7: You know what I mean? Or if they do the full-on whatever, but yeah, that's the new. Really? Instead of duck face, now chicks are doing the boob rest.
10: Okay,
7: so try it out today, ladies.
0: And not just ladies.
7: I don't need guys doing it.
0: I don't know.
7: 8 years ago, if you remember, Toys R Us was totally wiped out, but they're continuing their comeback. We've been hearing about this for a while. They plan to open 120 new stores.
3: Oh yeah,
7: this holiday season.
3: We're back, baby.
7: Yeah, pushing their total.
0: Like Spirit Halloween Toys R Us, or are they going to be permanent?
7: It says pushing their total from around 40 stores to 160 stores.
0: And can I still use my Toys R Us gift cards that I have left over?
7: I would imagine.
0: Yeah,
7: get in now. You know, for the holidays, you can get in there and get all your stuff that you need.
0: I used to love Toys R Us when I was a kid.
7: Same. Oh sure.
0: Oh, I thought it was the greatest place in the world.
7: I mean, it was all toys.
0: Yeah. And then I loved when my kids were little and I used to go in there and I actually had money and I could buy them toys.
7: Yeah.
0: You know,
7: yeah.
0: It was great.
7: Yeah.
3: It was like an event. When you went there, it was like an event.
0: Oh, yeah. Yeah. I have the saddest picture ever. Joey was about 5 years old and I took him to Toys R Us on a Sunday and it was closed. Oh. And it's just him staring in the door. He's got his arms down like this and he's looking in the window and it's just the saddest picture.
7: All the things I could be playing with right now. That's funny. I love that. That's one of the funniest things is that little girl that's whatever the thing is. And she goes, "That's nice. Wish I could have that."
0: Oh,
7: it's so good.
0: Galvin, it's 8:01.
16: Oh, here we go, Bone fam. The Bone Bonus. Sponsored by Badger Bob Services. It's who we are. This hour's Bone Bonus keyword is
7: pop. 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
0: Pop.
7: Yes, before 30 minutes past the top of the hour, and that $1,000 bone bonus could be yours.
0: All right, go get it. Go get your money. Mike out the show. Good morning.
17: Hey, good morning. How y'all doing?
0: What's up, buddy?
17: Hey, we were on a cruise this weekend past as well. And it's funny because in our cabin, we were all the way in the back of the ship. I bought a rearward facing cabin, which was pretty cool.
0: Right.
17: But on the wall, there was a spot where there had been some artwork. It was an unfaded rectangle and two screws in the wall. And we had actually been looking at the art And I told my wife, I said, man, if we want any of that art, I would just hang it in the cabin and just leave it there.
0: Yeah. Right? Because it's pretty awful looking stuff.
7: Now, I wonder if the person that had the cabin before you is like, I'm not paying for the art out there. I'll just take this.
0: Steal this one, yeah.
17: Maybe. Or they trash the place.
7: Yeah.
0: Oh, wow. All right. Thanks for the call. Hope you enjoyed your cruise. Mike Held, the show. Good morning.
18: Hey, Mike. Do you remember the Toys R Us in Times Square with the Ferris wheel in the middle?
0: No.
18: In the store?
0: No. I know there was the other big toy store in New York.
5: F.A.O.
0: Schwartz. But I don't remember the time. Yeah. In Times Square with the Ferris wheel. Yes, I do remember that.
18: So me and my we were in New York. It was about 2 years after 9/11. All of a sudden, we see all the NYPD cops descend on Times Square. I see SUVs pull up.
0: Oh, boy.
18: SWAT members get out. We start freaking out. Like, my mom, we're like, what happened? Like, there's another 9/11. And people walking by, they're like, oh, they do these drills now every couple months. I was so scared, bro.
0: Yep, just imagine that. Imagine you're just visiting New York and all of a sudden the sea of blue come rolling in. Mike Held, the show, good morning.
19: Hello.
0: Yes, sir.
19: Hey, Galvin, that little girl you're talking about that says, nice, I wish I could have that.
7: Bert.
19: She plays Georgia on Free Bert.
0: Yeah. Oh, that's her?
7: I found that out whenever we were watching. I go, that girl looks familiar. And I looked her up and I found out that was her.
0: Oh, that's
7: great. Isn't that crazy?
0: Yeah. All right. The keyword is pop. Give you a chance to go get your money. We take it and put it in the app and you just sit there and wait for a phone call that tells you you won $1,000. But we're going to take a break and come back and finish news. It's the Mike Calta Show. 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

0: 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I can guarantee you that on October 4th, your Tampa Bay Buccaneers will be taking on the Packers, and I will guarantee the tailgate will be a great time. I don't know who's going to win the game or what's going to go on. 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You got a DJ playing music. 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And you can go in there for free. 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I don't think I say this enough on the show, Galvin. Hmm. The way to win your way into the free tailgate is to simply go to theboneonline.com, go to the tailgate section, and say, yes, I'd like to go, and put your information in there. Then a couple of days before the event, Mike Olivero reaches out and says, congratulations, you and a guest are invited to the Bud Light tailgate featuring Mike Calta on Sunday, October 4th, as we take on the Packers. 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
2: banned.
0: Of these people.
2: You should be banned.
0: And say, hey, me and some buddies are going to the game. Is it possible to get tailgate passes? Yes, it's very possible. If you go to theboneonline.com and you're registered to win there.
2: You should just send them the link.
0: I mean, I don't even answer them anymore. It's ridiculous. Also, the people that are emailing me asking me for tickets to the game, we don't give away tickets to the game. Mm. We never do, and if we do, we make a big deal about it. And that's it. I'm not just going to go get tickets for you and your kid because your kid wants to go to the game. Gowan, the amount of emails I get, I really want to take my kid to see the Packers game. Cool. I bet there's about 20,000 of you in Tampa Bay that would like to take your kid to the Packers game.
2: But you open yourself to that because you know, the guy that wanted to take his daughter to whatever, and you're like, oh, we should give him tickets.
0: But there's right.
2: There is
0: a huge difference.
2: No, they're not in their mind.
1: Tickets are tickets.
3: He's done this
2: before. Mike Kelty could have Sammy Hagar play my brother's birthday party.
0: Yeah. May I explain to you the difference?
2: You know, Sammy.
0: If I'm giving away tickets to Jimmy Eat World, and you've heard me say that for 2 weeks that I have Jimmy Eat World tickets to give away, clearly I have so many of them or nobody's taking them, and your daughter is like, I'm the biggest Jimmy Eat World fan, then that's fine. If you call the show and you say, hey, is there any chance? Every once in a while, that's okay to do.
2: But what I'm saying is in people's mind, there's no difference
0: right.
2: between
0: yeah. right. there is you, a huge
2: Jimmy
0: difference.
2: Jimmy World, Bucks tickets, whatever sold
3: Bruno
2: out
3: Mars.
2: Shows. Yeah,
1: tickets right. are tickets.
2: Can you get me on stage with Bruno
3: yeah.
2: Mars? Yeah. You should be able to get my daughter on stage.
3: Yeah, I was wondering, can you get me 6 Bruno Mars yeah. tickets, right. please? Take the whole family.
2: Actually, make it 7. Yeah. Make it 7.
3: I know it's sold out and everything, but if you could do that, it'd be great.
2: It's kind of like Eddie Trunk. Remember Eddie Trunk used to say people would text him or email him or whatever and be like, you guys should have Van Halen on your show. And he goes, yeah, that would be nice.
0: Yeah, yeah,
2: I would
0: yeah,
2: love
0: yeah.
2: to have Van Halen on our show. But right now, we have the guys from Britney Fox.
0: My daughter went to a concert that I was able to get her tickets for.
2: Yeah.
0: This weekend.
2: That was the gospel band or the
0: Elevation Worship.
2: Oh, okay.
0: At Janice. Sold out. And it blows my mind.
2: They had fun, though?
1: Who took her?
0: A friend of hers, a parent.
1: Oh, okay.
0: Yeah, I got them tickets.
1: Because I was like, I cannot see Joey
0: no.
1: being yeah. willing to take Juliana to that.
0: No, but can I tell you what almost brought a tear to my eye?
1: What?
0: Juliana told me yesterday when I picked her from school. So she was supposed to stay at her friend's house and spend the night there.
1: While you were on the cruise?
0: While we were on the cruise on Sunday and then go to school with them in the morning. But she wanted to go home. She didn't feel comfortable. She wanted to come home and take a shower. And I said, Julia, I'm talking to her from the cruise. I'm like, Juliana, it's 3 o'clock in the afternoon. Joey's at work. You're going to be home alone till like 11 o'clock. She's 13, but that's not a big deal. But it's boring, you know?
1: Right.
0: And she's like, I'll be fine. I'll be fine. And I'm like, all right. So they took her home and she stayed home by herself. So I picked her up from school yesterday and I go, what did you do for dinner? And she said, oh, Joey called me on the way home from work and asked if I ate dinner. And I said, no. So he picked me up and took me to McDonald's. and brought me home. I almost cried. It was just like him being a good big brother. The other thing is, I know this probably doesn't mean much to you people out there, because I don't know that you've all seen my son. Plenty of you had in at appearances and on Instagram and stuff. But my son is about 6'1", 6'4" with the afro. He's got a huge head of curly hair. And he's shaving it off today.
2: Oh, is he?
0: Yeah.
1: Why?
0: I don't know, but I'm so happy.
1: Is it for the Europe trip, maybe?
0: I think it's probably be easier to manage, and maybe that's why he wants to do it. Although, I have to tell you, last time we went to Greece, he had his hair shaved, and people were looking at him like he was a supermodel. So, I'm thinking maybe he's going back to that, you know?
1: Right. But, a little more clean cut.
0: Yeah. I think that's going to go a long way for him. I like that much better than his big moppy hair.
2: Yeah, by the way, they're calling that broccoli, not his really, but a lot of the younger kids have the broccoli hair, where it's short on the side and kind of puffy on top.
1: Have you seen the one where it's like this generation has their grandma's haircut and it's, and it's a broccoli cut, and they go to their grandma who's like 70 or in her 80s and they have the exact same haircut?
2: So funny. Back in the news, we had talked a little bit about White House UFC. This ties in with it. There is a new undisputed heavyweight champion in the UFC, and his name is Ciryl Gane. There was some confusion about that fact after UFC CEO Dana White declared plans to crown a new champion in November, now that Tom Aspinall has relinquished his belt as he continues to recover from multiple eye surgeries. By the way, everybody said Tom Aspinall, when he fought Ciryl Gane, got the eye poked. They're like, oh, pussy, whatever. He's had like multiple eye surgeries. And when you see the slowed down footage, his eye goes, I think he touches his brain.
3: They said he's lucky he's not blind.
2: Yeah, it's terrible.
0: So why does Ciryl get the belt?
2: Because Ciryl was next in line for it, and Ciryl just beat who did he just beat? I can't even think of his name now.
0: Lewis Faulkner.
2: He just won, you know, so now he is the interim. Okay. But he's the undisputed heavyweight champ. And then now you have Ciryl Gane captured the interim belt. That's who it was. Knockout victory over Alex Pereira. Okay, Pereira went up in weight? Yeah. At the UFC White House, that's where it happened. But White has corrected himself that French heavyweight has been promoted to undisputed champion ahead of his next fight against Josh Hokett. Josh Hokett, who said Michelle Obama is a man. UFC.
0: I didn't know who that was.
2: At the White House. So that's going to be happening actually on my birthday. How you like that? UFC 334 on November 14th.
3: So what does he say at the next fight?
2: It's funny because they were asking Dana about it, you know, because obviously this fight being set, and he goes, you can do very well in the UFC without me liking you. Yeah. He goes, I don't have to like you. I don't have to like the stuff you said. He goes, Josh Hogan's a great fighter. He goes, the stuff that comes out of his mouth is stupid, you know, but he's a great fighter. So Ozfest will be back in the United States in 2027, as confirmed by the festival's official social media channels. A new post on Monday, September 21st, shows a graphic that states Ozfest will come to UK and US, along with the caption, more coming soon for information. Previously, it was confirmed that the 2027 UK edition of Ozfest would take place in Villa Park in Birmingham, England, the hometown of the late Ozzy Osbourne. At this time, there is no word on which US cities will host Ozfest next year. I would have to imagine it's going to be in Orlando, because you were usually over there in Orlando. So closest to us, hopefully. I mean, Tampa would be great, but we'll see what happens.
3: Yeah, Ozfest used to be awesome. I used to go every year. It was always a lot of fun.
2: I would imagine coming back with it, that it'll be huge. And all the bands that are the top bands are like, Ozzy.
3: Is it going to be touring, or is it just be like a one-day festival somewhere?
2: That I don't know.
3: Yeah, I got the feeling that they're just going to do like a one-day festival somewhere, not a full-on tour.
2: Yeah, no, it says that this time there is no word on which U.S. city will host. So, just one.
3: One location, Because he used to tour all over the country.
2: Right.
0: I've never been to Ozfest. Too much for me. I think I'm officially too old to go to festivals anymore.
3: They always had the best lineups.
0: Yeah. I mean, if you like that sort of music, they did get all the great bands, and they broke a lot of bands.
2: Yeah. I will tell you that I'm not a festival guy. For most part, I am three songs of the opening act and then the headliner, you know, and just go that way. Although I didn't even go headliner at Hatebreed. I went opening act, Hatebreed, and then said peace to Turnstile and went watched UFC. you know, depending on the festival, how they do it, I've said a million times how great Welcome to Rockville is. That is a huge undertaking. It's 3 days long and it's all these different bands. They do a great job with it. Make it really easy. In the schedule, you can figure out, okay, we're going to go see this band, then this band. You know,
3: there was some big festival just happened, I think, in Louisville. It was, I can't remember the name, but they had basically everybody.
2: All metal bands or?
3: Like rock bands, metal bands. They had every band you could think of was on this festival.
2: Oh, really?
3: Yeah.
2: Yeah. Speaking of rock music, Carrie Underwood is thinking about putting out a rock album.
3: Oh, rock and roll. According to TMZ. Rock and roll.
0: Everybody rock never works out.
2: Well, you've seen her. She sings Ozzy. She did Limp Bizkit. She did Guns N' Roses. She's been doing some of the rock covers.
1: Like, she can do covers, but what will her originals sound like?
2: I mean, you have somebody, you know, writing music for her. I don't know how much she writes, but if you have a good band... Yeah, it's still
3: Carrie Underwood doing Limp Bizkit sucked. Please stop.
0: Did it suck?
3: It was bad. Stop saying.
0: What did
3: me.
0: She do, Nookie?
3: She did Break Stuff,
0: and it wasn't good.
3: No, I mean it was. It but was also, like
1: cute. It wasn't good, or you just didn't like it because you're a huge Limp Bizkit fan.
3: No, it was cute, but it's like it was gimmicky. It wasn't like a real like
2: a female doing Limp Bizkit is probably not going to work.
3: No,
2: you know
3: come
2: it's
3: on.
2: Not going to sound that great. Whatever.
0: Girls can't do Limp
3: Bizkit. She's rapping. And
2: well, she does have some guidance. From?
0: I know this.
2: Who?
0: Axl Rose.
2: Axl Rose, Guns N' Roses. Mm. He's going to teach her how to sing.
3: Yeah.
2: It's sad because Axl had such a great voice. I mean, he's 60 years old or whatever now, but yeah, it's not the same.
0: Do you know that there's a Brian Johnson documentary that's coming out this week?
2: Really?
0: Yeah.
2: Did I know that? Maybe
0: it's called Life of Brian.
2: Yeah.
0: And it is about Brian Johnson from AC/DC, and they're having the big premiere in Sarasota this week. I did not get invited.
2: Mm.
0: I'm not saying that like I didn't get invited. I'm saying like I'm not saying that because I've been invited. I just read about it.
2: Yeah,
0: and heard about it. Yeah,
2: I'll watch.
0: I would like
2: for sure.
0: to see that for sure. Yeah. I find Brian to be a very interesting man, very fun, and that whole thing that went down with AC/DC was kind of weird.
2: Yeah. Robin Williams' daughter is asking fans to stop circulating AI-generated videos of her dad. She said, quote, leave him out of your delusional BS and let him rest.
0: Nothing's worse than this poor girl, Caitlin Grace, and the Hooters girl from Sarasota that ran for mayor, whose sister just died.
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0: 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The content contained here may be out of date and context.
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0: about the show. It's 102.5 The Bone. Carmen, you can't have a protein drink and...
1: She's trying to cancel it out.
0: Jalapeno Papa Roll.
2: But I can, and I have like a app that I like count my macros on.
0: Uh-huh.
2: Macros for the jalapeno popper egg roll, not bad.
0: Oh, really?
1: How many macros in the macaroni?
2: No, so like the fat, there's only 2 grams of fat, which is my hardest to keep under, and there's only 21 grams of carbs.
0: Oh.
1: So
0: oh,
1: you're making it healthy for these guys. They're going to be like, Carmen's
0: Joe, make me another one.
1: Yeah, Carmen's making the macaroni right good.
2: Listen, that one jalapeno popper egg roll and a protein shake can fit into my diet.
0: What flavor
2: today.
0: Is that? It's a great bottle.
2: Oh, it's chocolate. But it's 42 grams instead of the 30 grams.
0: Oh, you jacked it up.
2: Yeah, man. So at Costco, they have the ones that have a little bit extra. Usually, I mix this with my coffee in the morning, but today I was running late, so I got coffee from Dunkin'.
3: What's the macro on the chicken bake at Costco? Mm.
2: Listen, that's why I'm going to make
0: them
2: at home.
0: Did you have a chicken bake?
2: I did not. Oh. But I told Gio, like, because Chad's obsessed with them, and anytime I have
1: Yeah, something's going on.
4: Alexa, stop.
1: I was looking at Joe. I'm like, what are you doing over there?
0: I was talking about macaroni. I don't know what you said about macaroni.
1: Oh, I did. I said how many. I said how many macros in, and that's why I said it.
3: Don't start telling us stuff, lady.
2: But yeah, Chad is obsessed. He loves the chicken bakes. I get him like two a week,
3: and he has abs,
2: and he still has abs.
3: He still has abs.
0: Yeah. That's unfair.
3: It really
0: unfair.
3: Is. Yeah,
2: but he really likes them. And on top of that, with his job, and he's always like on his feet walking around, so he almost needs like pockets like that for lunch to like carry around with him. So I'm gonna try and make them at home.
0: Oh boy.
2: And again, and then he can freeze
1: chicken bakes at home.
2: Yeah, no, but he can warm them up because he has a freezer and a microwave at work. Mm-hmm. So that way he can freeze them. And then, you know, when he needs lunch, he has something.
1: You ever see those videos of the wives that wake up super early in the morning to make their husband, breakfast
2: the
1: and lunch?
2: The blue collar.
1: Yeah, do all that stuff. And it's like the people in the comments are like, is he eating for 15 people? Yeah. She's putting in like 4 sandwiches and a whole thing of grapes and 6 Gatorades and all this evidence. Like, how long is this guy going for?
2: But most of those people work 12 to 15 hours.
1: Yeah, I guess.
2: You know what I mean? Like, because especially if you're working like on a site, it's usually like an hour or two from where you're from, where you're at. You know what I mean?
1: It's a lot.
2: Yeah.
1: All right. Ready for birthday presents?
0: Yeah, enough of all this talk. Yeah. Let's get some presents.
1: I'm gonna
0: going
1: to go first.
2: Okay.
0: All right. Oh, Galvin's going first.
2: Do you want some cake?
0: I mean, I don't know if I can eat it right now. Oh, man, he wrapped it and everything. Thank you.
3: Card.
0: Throwing a card at me. This is where I open gifts and you people listen to it.
1: So you were talking about earlier that you got a nice present from Bobby Kelly.
0: Yes.
1: God damn you, Bobby Kelly.
0: Oh, no
2: way. You got the same thing?
0: No.
1: God damn you, Bobby Kelly.
0: Oh, hold on.
1: Open it up and tell me if this is...
3: Yeah, I mean, pretty much. He's the worst.
1: Yeah,
3: he's so
1: but
3: hard
1: also,
3: to get stuff
1: you know,
3: for.
1: Bobby and I, great minds. Here, you need scissors to open it.
0: I have a knife.
1: Okay.
0: Thank you.
3: Oh man.
1: Yeah, I thought that would be kind of out of the box, and like he said, you know, he's working out now, so here's a little something for you and motivation and helping out with you working out instead of getting you another Bucks jersey that you won't wear. Well, with the working out, hopefully you'll be able to wear it. But although that guy's gone.
0: Oh,
3: it's the Walla.
1: Yeah.
3: Those are nice. I have one of those.
1: That, and then it comes, I got you a bag that is magnetic.
0: Uh-huh.
1: The bag, it's like almost like a little backpack, and you put your water bottle in there, and it has room for your phone, and if you wear gloves or whatever, and then it's

0: magnetic, so whenever you're working out, you just
1: stick to the machine. Yeah. I like that.
0: But I mean,
2: which one's better, Gavin's or Bobby's?
0: Is Bobby's magnetic? Is Bobby's like the same exact thing? Because when you were saying it, I was like, God damn it.
1: Bobby's looks like this.
0: Yeah.
1: And your phone clips on here.
0: Oh, okay.
1: So it's different.
3: Oh, it's like a magnet.
1: Yeah, definitely different. Yeah. Yep.
0: So that
1: this
0: one
1: is wonderful.
0: Yeah, that's just like almost like a small
1: I've seen this
0: backpack.
1: Before. Yeah, yeah, yeah.
0: All
1: this
0: right.
1: is awesome.
0: All right, good deal.
1: What's interesting is I almost bought this, so it's a good thing I didn't.
0: Oh, good. Yeah. Perfect, yeah. Thank
2: Joe, you go next.
1: Thank you.
4: Michael, I do not have your gift with me today. I'm sorry.
1: Joe,
4: I can tell you what
1: the way
4: it is.
1: I see you already
3: I
1: gave me
3: your
1: gift.
3: Have two egg rolls, yeah.
4: Well, I mean, but I still, you know, I'll actually deliver it this afternoon.
1: You don't have to get me a gift.
4: Oh, I already got it.
1: Oh, okay, good. Yeah. I will be there.
3: So it's at the house? Forgot it?
4: Yeah. Yeah, I forgot it.
1: Mm. That's a lot. That's saying a lot. Because if you're lying, we're going to be at your house later.
4: I know.
2: Yeah. He's going to stop on the way home and get you,
3: yeah, get you a Starbucks gift card. Okay.
0: Capri Suns.
2: Yeah. It keeps on giving.
4: Yep.
0: All right. Who's next?
3: I'll go.
0: All right.
1: This is a fun time.
0: Carmen's part of her own present. Her being here, her presence is part of her present.
1: Ah. Do you know?
3: But I did bring egg rolls and a cake.
0: I know. Yes.
1: This is the first presents that I've gotten for my birthday.
0: Oh, really?
1: Because
0: oh.
1: I was away.
0: Yeah.
3: Oh, yeah.
0: Okay.
1: And, I mean, Amanda gave me a present, but I can't really talk about that.
0: Oh.
1: Yeah.
0: Yeah. I texted everybody on Wednesday.
3: Ooh.
0: And said, hey, are we going to do his birthday Tuesday? So. Mm. Because Thursday and then Friday you're out, Monday you're out, so yeah.
3: And I tried to get out of it because I honestly had no idea what to get for you.
1: Well, you can never go wrong here.
3: And so that's what I thought. I'm hoping you like them. I went a little bit different.
1: All right. Carmen got me a pair of Hey Dudes.
0: Different sounds colorful.
1: No.
3: No.
0: Let's see.
1: Perfect.
2: Oh.
3: Can they make a more athletic one now? Because usually they kind of look like slippers.
1: Yeah.
3: And I know your wife doesn't like those.
1: Hates them.
3: So when I saw these, I was like, well, these are a little bit more athletic. They kind of look like walking shoes.
1: I love them.
3: So maybe.
0: And you got size 8. That'll fit them perfect.
3: Maybe she will accept those as some
1: I
3: Hey
1: love
3: dudes.
1: Them.
3: Awesome.
1: Thank you.
2: So now you're at you've gone up to athletic Hey Dudes.
0: Yeah.
2: That's good.
0: Walking faster.
2: Moving up.
0: All right. Gio's
1: from
0: up next.
1: Orthopedic to athletic. All right. Oh, this is crazy. This is like
3: and
1: Christmas.
3: Gio said he picked this bag out specifically for you.
1: That's a cute little baby. That's a cute little baby with a plunger.
0: Guy loves babies.
1: Yeah, I do.
3: That's what
2: there's a baby on the bag.
3: That's
2: I know
3: not creepy.
2: You like babies.
1: You know where the best place to be for a baby if you love babies? On a cruise.
0: Oh, yeah.
1: Oh, yeah.
0: A lot of people
1: everywhere.
0: With babies on a cruise?
1: Not, like, not babies, but like little 4-year-olds.
0: Yeah.
1: The little high fivers.
0: Gross. Little germ spreaders.
1: Oh, yeah. All right. Hold on. Oh, I see a Funko Pop.
2: There's a couple things in there.
0: Oh.
1: All right. Hold on.
0: Who dat?
1: Oh, I do not have a Funko Michael Jordan.
0: It's nice.
2: It's the one where he's doing this.
0: Oh, I love it.
1: Oh, that is great.
0: Yeah.
1: Thank you. All right.
0: That's where he kept on making threes and Magic was calling the game and he runs by and he goes, I don't know, man. No.
1: Oh, hold on. There you go. This is hydrating body wash for Baker Mayfield on it.
2: it's signature line.
1: This is a fatty beef stick.
2: Everybody loves a meat stick.
1: Everybody loves a meat stick.
4: That's Gio's move. If he shows up at your house, he'll always bring you a kielbasa.
1: And there is a book in here, which is good because I've been reading a lot lately.
2: You're saying you're looking for books to read?
1: Yeah. What is going on that I'm hitting the wrong buttons? There we go. All right. Hold on. Let me put these back. This book is Dave Portnoy's new book, Cancel Me If You Can.
0: Oh,
1: I like
0: that.
1: That's great.
0: Nice.
1: What wonderful gifts. Thank you very much.
0: Yeah.
3: Happy birthday.
0: Happy birthday.
2: You are very hard to like think of what to get.
1: I mean, I don't see how. None of those things were groundbreaking and they were all perfect.
3: Yeah. Because if you want something, he'll buy it.
1: Yeah.
3: You know, so
0: I was a week away from you buying my present and Bobby got a very similar one.
2: Yeah.
1: You were not, I almost bought it while I was on the cruise.
0: Yeah.
1: I saw it on the cruise and I thought, because I do carry my phone and my keys.
0: Right.
1: With me and a water bottle and a towel.
0: Yeah.
1: And I do, now this, I just clink it to every machine.
0: Put it on there.
1: There. Yeah.
0: Bang.
1: Yeah. Because the machines have cup holders that you put your thing, but my trainer always puts his cup in the cup.
0: Oh.
1: So I'm like, well, what am I supposed to do?
0: Have you worked out with the new trainer yet or no?
1: No, Wednesday.
0: Oh, yeah.
1: Yeah. Yeah. Said.
0: Older Jamie Foxx?
1: The older, old. Bundini. I don't know. I'm nervous.
0: Oh.
1: I'm nervous because I'm a beginner, and this guy got to know me for a month and knows that I'm a beginner. I don't want this next guy to be like, all right, this is going to be 300 pounds.
0: Ah, this guy knows you're a beginner. I mean, he's not going to look at you and go, oh, you've been working out for 5 years.
1: This is true. This is true. Thanks, Kevin. I feel like it was an insult somehow.
0: He's a professional. He can eyeball it and be like, let's start with the fives.
3: Yeah. Well, and you're still at the same gym. So usually the trainers, they actually have like a file for you. Right, so I'm sure he passed that over to make sure you're not going to be doing anything crazy.
2: Like, this guy likes to cancel a lot. Yeah. Make sure you got to stay on top
1: of it. This guy only canceled one time in the whole month.
2: One time.
3: He talks a lot about rollers or something.
1: One time I had to cancel and I changed it to a different day.
2: That's good.
1: Yeah.
2: Yeah.
1: No, I did good. This time I had to cancel because I went on the cruise, but I mean, that's a little bit like I didn't wake up in the morning and not feel like going and not go.
5: 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It's talk radio where we say what we want all day long. You know that crazy you think about all day, every day? Well, you may think it, but we say it. That is 102.5 The Bone. Real raw radio.
2: Did you ever think about going to the gym on the cruise?
1: Yes. I even said that to Amanda. I'm like, because Amanda and I picked one day on the cruise to just stay in the day that we're in the Bahamas. We just stayed in our room. We did not go out.
0: Think about doing a virtual training session with?
1: No. I thought I here's the thing is that I didn't want to go too many days without lifting any weights and getting kind of weak. So I thought maybe we should go up for like a half hour and just do something. And then she looked at me and she's like, well, idiot, I didn't bring any sneakers or anything to go up there with. And I went, all right, well, I'm not
0: going.
1: No. You ruined it.
3: No. Amanda's yelling at me right now.
1: Is she listening to the show or did you send that to her?
3: No, she's listening.
2: Yeah, like hide that bag. Those are not allowed in the house.
1: Those are nice. They're nice, hey dudes.
3: I know, they're athletic.
0: Yeah. Did you send her a picture of them?
3: No.
0: See whether that changes her mind.
3: I will. Yeah. I just looked down and said, I'm just getting yelled at.
2: Like, you can wear those to dinner.
1: I will wear them.
3: But they're more like walking shoes because they have more cushion. So they actually would be good for you to like go on walks with.
2: Thank you. I am pro Hey Dude. It's just not, it's frowned upon. Carmen, if you were here all the time, you would know Hey Dudes are not popular in this household.
3: I was not aware that they were hated that much. I knew they were kind of frowned upon, but hated I did not know they were.
1: They're in the category with farts. Oh. Yeah. No farts, no Hey Dudes.
3: Well, I'm sorry, Amanda. I was unaware.
1: Yeah.
3: Now I wish I would have got you those. No,
1: I love
3: ones.
1: Those. I love those. Mike, how the show? Good morning.
6: Hello, Mike. How are we doing? Happy birthday to you, sir.
1: Hello, K-pop Jason. Thank you very much. What do you got today?
6: Hope you listen to Red Velvet Birthday. That's a good song for your birthday.
1: Oh, I mean, what? I'll get that rolling today.
0: Sure.
6: I wish Dreamcatcher's subunit UAU would come to Tampa, but they're only coming to Orlando in November.
1: That's too far. Damn, too far. All right. Well, we'll keep an eye out. Thank you, K-pop Jason, for the K-pop report.
0: Yeah. They're subunits? So the K-pop has subunits? They have like minor league bands?
1: Yeah, you don't know.
0: I don't know. Yeah. I don't know.
3: Yeah, it's like any, like, you know, like major rock bands who are performing at, you know, Raymond James or the Benchmark, and then there's people who perform at Janus.
0: No.
3: There's different levels.
0: But the way I took what he was saying is there's, like, backup.
1: There's the Avengers, and then there's the, what is that group of the fake Avengers called you?
0: Oh, yeah.
2: The fake Avengers?
1: Yeah.
0: Team.
2: I don't know.
1: The guy from Stranger Things and all that?
0: Yes.
2: Yeah, oh, it's
1: the Minutemen? What are they called?
2: TM Pals right yelling at the radio.
0: Bolt.
2: The Thunderbolts.
0: Thunderbolts. Yeah. We did it together.
2: Yeah.
0: Mostly me.
2: That was a good movie.
1: Yeah.
2: Yeah.
1: But they're sub Avengers.
2: Yeah. They're like the poor man's Avengers.
0: Right, but also like whenever they have a play or a musical and stuff and they have understudies. That's what I'm talking about. Like understudies. You know?
1: Yeah, the part of Cat's Eye being played by.
0: Right.
1: I gotcha.
0: Yeah.
1: Like when who is it? George that tackles Bette Midler and she can't perform?
0: Yes, in the understudy.
1: And Rochelle?
0: Yep.
1: Yeah. Yeah. The study gets him. Joe.
7: Yes.
1: Today would have been a good hot dog day.
7: I can still roll dogs.
1: No. I'm not even hungry anymore. It was just, plus I got a whole cake to eat.
7: Okay.
1: I made that whole cake.
2: I told you. I said roll dogs.
3: Listen, just wait till you try the cake.
1: When are you breaking out the cake?
3: Whenever you want it. I can't have cake. I definitely cannot have
1: cake. You can have cake. No, but I won't have cake unless you have cake.
2: That's on the macros.
3: Gio's been trying to eat it the whole time.
2: That is true.
1: Mm. All right, cut it up.
3: I'm just telling you, it's so soft and moist and it's delicious. I've made one before.
7: Can't stop.
3: Yeah.
2: It's fantastic.
1: That does look good.
0: If you just grabbed a handful right now, that would have been great.
3: Your head in it.
2: smash.
0: All right. Cut it up.
1: Cut it up, Carmen.
3: We'll get some forks and knives and some plates.
4: I will get them.
1: All right, good.
3: Good job, Joe.
1: Joe, what brought you to the shuffleboard event? Because it was in St. Pete?
4: Yeah, it's like 2 minutes from my house.
1: Pete went to that, too. Did you see Pete there?
4: I did not see Pete.
1: Skinny Pete.
2: Yeah.
4: I did not see Pete. Well, maybe I did see Pete.
1: See, it would have been nice to have Pete and a girl on the cruise with us this week.
4: Yeah, I did. I saw Pete.
1: Oh, Jesus Christ. Mm-hmm. You sure?
4: Yeah, I'm pretty sure.
2: Right. Like a couples cruise type thing?
1: Yeah, like if, because it was one day where Amanda and I woke up in the morning and we didn't want to go anywhere and we just stayed in our room. Then the day went on and we were still in our room. And the day went on, we were still in our room. And we were like, oh, this was perfect. We got this, we didn't want to do anything. We're just reading and hanging around and, you know, doing stuff. And then all of a sudden...
3: And you have a big room, so you have like a balcony and stuff to go out on.
1: Carmen, this may be the biggest room we ever had. In the balcony, there was two lounge chairs, a table, and then a full dining table.
2: Jeez.
1: Yeah, it was a big-ass balcony.
3: Nice.
1: It was nice. This room had a full bedroom and the whole deal. It was good, yeah.
3: Okay.
2: A bedroom?
1: A bedroom.
2: Really?
1: Geo. It was a giant living room area. A whole kitchen, bathroom, and then you opened the door and walked into a closet. The closet was walked through, and you walked through the closet into the bedroom.
2: I don't even think my last room had a sink.
1: Oh. My shower was enough to stand up and turn around in.
2: Yeah, yeah.
1: Yeah, yeah. And it was a full bathtub in there and the whole deal.
2: That's the life. You're living the life.
1: It was good. 800-771-1025. Mike Calda Show, good morning.
8: Yes, is it me?
1: Yes, so loud, sir, so loud.
8: I'm sorry, I had to go down. I was trying to actually reach Carmen. I won some tickets in March, and the concert is Friday, and I haven't heard anything.
1: Okay, well, you don't call Carmen. You'll call promotions, and that number is 727... What?
8: Go ahead. No, that's fine.
1: 727-579-2000.
3: And also, check your junk folder.
1: Well, yeah. Because they email
8: Thank you, guys.
3: Yeah. Right,
1: they
3: guarantee that's what it is like 95% of the time.
1: It's in the junk folder.
3: It's in the junk folder.
1: Okay.
3: So
2: do not DM you is what you're saying?
3: No, do not. I'll tell everybody. I have stopped looking at my DMs because I'm just I don't care.
0: Every once in a while, it'll be like 3 weeks later, I'll get a reaction from a video that I sent Carmen. And I'm like,
3: it'll be like a recipe or something. Yeah, I stopped looking at them.
0: Now, Carmen, if I won tickets and I'm coming to the station, how do I get to the station?
1: my thing is that I just check my DMs during the break, and there's like people that think that they got you on something.
3: Yeah.
1: This guy just sent me a message where Obama was talking about this weekend, President Trump shutting out CNN from the White House. He said, if I would have done that to Fox News during my time, it would have been crazy. Then it cut to a clip during his administration where Fox News was revoked their access to something because of something that they said or whatever. Yes. I don't know why when I just said it would be wrong for any president
2: that's
1: to do
2: bad
1: that
2: too. Yeah.
1: Yes, I didn't say Obama would never do this. Clinton would never do. Whoever does it is bad. It's bad for a president to eliminate the credentials of a news outlet that is criticizing their performance. That is bad. It was bad when Obama did it. It's bad when Biden did it, and it's bad when Trump's doing it. Trump seems to be making it worse by doing more organizations on a bigger scale and eliminating them from coming to the White House. To me, that is worse, and that is a worse. And somebody sent me another. This is no encroachment on free speech. Okay, well, I disagree with you. I think, in fact, that you're way wrong in this situation.
3: Well, they got you.
1: Yeah. But, it's just those sort of things. People think it's necessary to send that. Like, and then send it to my personal account and my regular account. Like, that just gets you blocked is all it does.
2: Well, two more people sent me the Carrie Underwood Limp Bizkit video.
1: You're just asking for that. You're just asking for it.
3: Turn it off. Turn off your notifications. Just don't check it. I'm so much more freer.
1: Yeah, well, I, you know what? Also, it is very liberating to block someone.
3: Yeah.
1: It takes a lot for me to block you. Like, if you just send me one real, I'm not going to block you. Like, this guy just sent me a reel of a girl showing her boobs, which I don't, it's unnecessary that you send that to me. I'm the one who's told you about it. You know, I'm telling you that there's nudity on Instagram. You don't have to send me every piece of nudity that you see. But I'm not mad at you for doing it. I'm not going to block you. But there are people who I look at their history of, they'll send me a reel that has nothing to do with anything in the world. And then I look back at the history of what they sent me, and it's just real, real, real, real, real, real, real.
3: Blah. And there's no explanation. No explanation. No connection. No nothing.
2: I got the Obama video too, just in case.
1: Yeah.
2: Please send this to Mike. It says.
3: Yep.
0: I love that.
1: Yeah, I got it. I looked at it, and I felt like you're a fool. I don't know what you want me to say. There was never a time in the entire conversation this morning where I said Obama would never do something like this. What I did say was any president that ever did anything like this is wrong for doing it. And right now it is happening with President Trump, and I think that that is wrong. There you go. Who is coming in the back door?
2: There's a special guest, I guess.
1: Is it really?
2: Yeah.
1: Or it might be my son.
2: Very skinny person.
1: Skinny.
2: Skinny. Skinny, skinny.
3: Skinny mini.
1: Holy, who are you? Who are you?
0: Yeah.
1: Holy cow.
2: Yeah.
1: Is this what I think it is? Oh, my God.
2: Did you swing by Joe's house and pick up his gift?
1: Holy cow. That's Ian Scumbag. Beckles dropping off some crawfish etouffee.
0: Nice.
1: The greatest thing he's ever made. I mean, he makes some good food. He makes some good meat. He even made me oxtail one time, yeah. And I ate some of the oxtail, but a crawfish etouffee is great. Like, I will not share this with anybody. I will not show it to anybody. This is all mine.
2: I just heard our gifts suck, and Ian wins the day.
3: Yep.
1: Ian wins all day. Ian, I have questions for you. I'll ask you when we come back. We have to talk about your AI retaliation against Dizzy.
2: Dom is here, too.
1: Yeah. If you have not seen it, it is amazing. But now is the time for us to talk to people who have questions for Ask the Dom. If you do, please get on the phone lines, 800-771-1025. That's 800-771-1025. Please get on the phone lines. We'll put you on hold until the break is over, and then your chance to talk to Ask the Dom is coming up next on 102.5 The Bone.
9: 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Well, you may think it, but we say it. 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
1: Morning, you're on Ask the Dom. What do you got?
10: Hey, so a little over 2 months ago, I leased a new vehicle from a Toyota dealership around the area. And a week later, they called me back and tried to say that they mismanaged the payoff amount for my Camry and that I would have to give the truck back and get back into the car. I disagreed and I said, I don't think that's true. They figured it out, whatnot. Anyways, 2 months goes by. And I'm getting notices from Southeast Toyota Finance that my payments are missing and late. And I'm like, that doesn't make sense because I got on and I made my payments and I've got receipts and confirmations from them. But what happened was when they redid my lease agreement, they forgot to close out the first one. So now I have two separate lease agreements for one truck. And my credit is taking a huge hit from it because it looks like I'm not making my payments.
1: Oh, boy.
0: Well, wait a minute. So are you telling me that you went ahead and acquiesced, that you agreed to the second?
10: Yeah.
0: This call is way, way too late. Yeah, no, you should have called me. And what's interesting is this is more prevalent than you might realize. I've gotten a lot of calls and emails from folks buying cars, or at least yours is a lease, leasing vehicles, where different dealerships, not just the one you mentioned, but different dealerships are calling people back in because of something that was wrong or something that was an error or something, some calculation, and they go back and they remodify it. You've got a deal and you left. It's over. It's a contract. Done. Go ahead.
10: Yeah, so what they said was they had up to 45 days to cancel a lease agreement by law.
0: Well,
10: and I didn't know for sure. I didn't know for sure or not, so I called BS on them. But
0: well, that might be something relating to the finance authorization. But if you have a specific deal, you know, for the lease of a car between the company, independent of financing, those are the terms. Now, if they bring you back in and says, well, the financing fell through, now that's possible, because if you don't have enough credit or if something happened, but if they make a mistake.
11: Yeah.
0: Right. They didn't they didn't calculate the trade in value of the Camry, right? Your trade in.
10: Yes.
0: Yeah. You know, what the hell's that got to do with a financing issue?
10: Right. No, I didn't finance. So I leased it. So what happened was they said, we're going to pay off your Camry. Don't worry. The payoff amount was $25,000. When I financed it from them, my payment plan was too long, so they sold it to Midwest Florida. But when they went to go and offer, like, to pay off my Camry so I would lease their truck, they didn't know how much money I still owed on the Camry. I'm like, how do you guys not know how much I owe on your car? Like, why, you know, they tried to tell me, well, we're missing $12,000 and we're going to need to give you the car back. And I'm like, that's not going to happen. Like, you guys need to figure this out.
0: I would have told you right away. I would have said, you guys have 45 days. Cool. Catch me.
1: Yeah.
11: Well, what happens now, to answer your question, is because you've done what you've done, and now for folks listening or getting into the situation, next time you call me sooner before you go back in the second time. Where you are now is how do we fix it now? Well, it's a debit credit collections issue because you have two things that are hitting your credit. One thing shouldn't be there. So if you email me, we've got a firm that's wonderful in the network that handles debit credit and collections. If it was going to be more contractual with the purchase of the property or the auto lease agreement, that would have actually shifted to someone else in network. But because we are now post that, and now you're getting hit on the back end, so to speak, with your credit, we've got someone else in the network that can handle it. Either way, we can help you. I just needed to know the order and sequence. Now that we know that, just email me at acidom.com. But that's the answer, because we need to have one of those removed from the credit, and it's going to require a letter from an attorney.
10: And that's another thing, because they told me that because it's a lease agreement, it wouldn't show up on my credit as a loan. It wouldn't affect my credit.
11: Well, it's not that. You're not talking about the leased vehicle, sir. You're talking about the vehicle prior to that. You're talking about the Camry. So I don't know. Well, see, again, this is why you don't call me this late, right? You call me ahead of time. So you say, hey, look, this is what I'm trading in. This was the first deal. This is what I have. And now they're calling me back and want me to change and do it different. And then we can kind of go through figuring out what we need. And now we got to figure out what the damage is. Now we're in damage control mode because you went ahead and did whatever you did based on whatever the hell it was that they told you. And then now I have to try to figure out how to undo it, which is fine. So you need to email me. My email is just my first name, Dominic@acidom.com. That's my personal email. You email me the contract or two. I guess you have both now. And then we're going to forward that all the way over to the single law group to help you out.
10: That's all right. Sounds good. Thank you for your time.
11: Yeah, you're welcome. No worries.
1: Can I just tell you two things in these calls? Is that one thing that I'm very proud of is that I'm going on, God, I don't even know how many years. It's been 12 years that I've been endorsing Stingray Chevrolet. I never, ever, ever have had one listener contact me after they purchased a car there and said, hey, I'm having a problem with this, ever.
2: Yeah.
1: And that's why the other thing, Dom, that you said, solar, if I put my name on a solar endorsement, know that I've either had them put solar in my home and have lived comfortably with it for a certain amount of time, or I have done as much research as I can on the company, because all those companies seem like scam companies to me. All those solar, and I know they're not all, but they all seem like they have had problems. And if I'm going to endorse a solar company, it's got to be somebody that I have somewhat vetted to the best of my ability before I'd put my name on them, because they always have problems.
11: You have to be careful 100% when you sponsor a product, especially on your show, and who you are and how long you've been doing what you've been doing. I mean, that comes with a lot of weight and credit, you know. So if somebody
1: goes, be weight?
11: Well, it's, I mean, that means in the power sense. You're lifting weights now.
1: That was good.
11: Yeah, see, like, good. Obviously, like, I pivoted. Thank you, Your Honor. Thank you, Judge.
1: Yeah.
11: I'll tell you a great story with Stingray Chevrolet. Is someone called up pissed off. They bought a car years ago. They called my show. And I said, take that car to Stingray Chevrolet, trade it in, and you get a stand. That's exactly what they did. And it was, you know, and they solved the problem. But that's just a good example of working with great companies with your advertising.
1: Yeah, I will always, you know, try to make sure I'm a client of that product before I use it. There's going to be certain type things, like, well, I'm not going to all of a sudden put new windows in my home for weather tight windows because I don't need them, but because I'm certainly endorsing them. But I know that if I'm going to buy new windows, I know who to go to. So you know what I'm saying? So I'm not going to tell people to do something that I wouldn't do personally. That's the only way to make these things worth anything is to be honest with people.
11: Well, and that's when I give out these lawyers that I work with. It's because I work with them. A lot of the attorneys are my probate law attorney or whatever, they real estate law attorney. Those are the attorneys that I hire. So when I tell that to the listeners, well, Dom hires them, well, that makes a hell of a... I'm not going to tell you someone to hire and I don't use them myself. That doesn't make a whole lot of sense, but sometimes that happens.
1: All right, we got time for one more call. Good morning, your own ass to Dom. What do you got?
12: Hi, good morning. How are you guys?
1: Good. What's happening?
12: Hey, so I'm calling about kind of a work thing. I have a big question really in the end, but there's a lot of parts to it, Dom. So there may be more to this than I'm allowed to say on air because I work with children. I work with foster kids in the Tampa Bay area. I work for a on-call third party contracted company. I recently have been having issues with my company asking me to do things that are out of my job description or working outside of the hours that they told me was my personal time. So I requested my job description that I signed when I started the company to verify that, you know, they were asking me to correct things. And there's a few issues on here, like they don't state, it's very vague, like what my schedule is, when I have to be available.
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14: Good morning and welcome to Sunday Morning, a public affairs program dedicated to educating the public on local events and issues. It's made possible by Cox Media Group Tampa Bay. I'm your host, Monica. And I'm very interested in talking to this morning's guest because we here in the Tampa Bay area know exactly how hot the temperatures can get. And there are so many loving pet parents out there. So this information is going to be extremely helpful to so many people. Medical Director for Veg ER for Pets in South Tampa, Dr. Shelby Baden, welcome and thank you so much for joining me this morning.
15: Thank you for having me.
14: Oh, it's my pleasure. Now, let's just dive right into it and get into it here. It's hot. In the summer in Tampa, we are right in the thick of summer and the temperatures are rising with no sign of going down anytime soon, as per usual. I understand there's been an increase in heat-related emergencies in dogs, specifically short-faced breeds like French Bulldogs, English Bulldogs, Pugs, and Boston Terriers.
15: Absolutely, yes. The short-faced breeds, they are more susceptible to a heat stroke event due to the high temperature outside, but any dog can, it can happen to any dog. It can happen to a cat. It can happen to a rabbit that lives outside. It can happen to normal with greyhound breeds that come from up north. So it can happen really to any dog, but certainly those types of dogs are more susceptible.
14: Aw. And I, you know, it's funny that you should say that because I don't know if it's just what I've seen lately, but it feels like French Bulldogs are one of the most popular dog breeds right now. I see them everywhere. Can you talk about the importance of these pet parents understanding exactly how heat affects their precious pet?
15: Right. So French Bulldogs are, I think they were the number one most popular breed in America at one point. So you're right about that. They're very good dogs. They're super cute and have really good personalities, but they do have some challenges with their anatomy. So the it's called a brachycephalic, which is it's a scientific term for a short-faced dog. And there's a syndrome associated with that where they have really tiny nose holes. Their trachea is very narrow. And in their throat, their larynx, essentially with negative pressure, kind of everts into the pathway. They also have an elongated soft palate. So it's basically like you're shutting, their airway is getting closed from all four angles. And this is for Frenchies and English Bulldogs as well as, you know, Pugs, any Cavaliers, anything that has that really smush face. They can have one or all of these things, which basically prevents them from dissipating heat effectively. And so if they're outside and their temperature starts to rise, the panting that would normally help a Labrador, it doesn't help them as much. It's just harder for them to expel heat from their body. So that's why they're more susceptible. Yeah.
14: Oh, poor little things. And now that you were describing it that way, and some of the technical terms I didn't exactly know, but when you were describing it there, I can, that makes sense, I guess. Their faces are, for lack of a better word, smushed. So I can see how you're right. Like it would all just kind of be shortened and they would be a little bit more difficult. And poor little things. Now I'm going to see them. I'm just going to feel bad for them in the heat.
15: I know.
14: So now, having said that and understanding exactly why, what steps should owners take before, like a walk or any kind of time outside, basically, so any kind of emergencies can be prevented?
15: So first, I think talking to your vet, if you have one of these breeds, and just get an understanding of where they're at with their breathing. So some Bulldogs will have normal nose holes, and you know their soft palate will be okay. So if you talk to your primary care vet and see, you know, where on the spectrum does my dog live, that is a good starting place of, you know, what obstacles does my dog have to breathing that I need to be aware of. After that, the biggest things are before the sun rises and after the sun sets. Those are decent times to walk your dogs, but you also need to be careful of just how hot it is, if there's wind, if it's really humid outside, because sometimes in the summer, especially down in the Tampa Bay area, it might be just safest to, you know, let your dog outside in the backyard or just do a quick, 1 to 5 minute walk to potty and then, you know, not do the full exercising in the summertime. That tends to be safer in general, because heat strokes can happen in these breeds, unfortunately, even if you are doing everything right.
14: Yeah. And you know, it's funny you should say that, because I don't know about all other pet owners, but I know for me, there's a level of guilt involved. Like, I want my dog or my pet or whatever anybody has to go outside and enjoy themselves. They're inside all day. You know, they've got energy, you know, they want to be there. So the guilt of maybe the shortened time can set in sometimes. And really, we should be thinking about, obviously, their health and maybe a shorter time in certain times of year in certain areas. It's better. It's okay that they're not out there for an hour or however long, because, you know, that actually might harm them, right?
15: Right. Yeah. And I mean, I always say ever since I moved to Florida, that my dogs get a little bit chunkier in the summertime, you know, because we're not doing the long walks. It's just really hard. It's really hard. And there's other the sidewalk gets really hot too. There's other complicating factors too, besides just the heat, and the possibility of heat stroke. There's other things. So, really finding indoor activities for them is key if you have a very energetic dog. Luckily for most of these breeds, they are on the chiller side, so they like to stay inside and hang out with their owners, especially like English Bulldogs. People get them because they're chill, you know? But I do recognize that guilt plays a role. And obviously when we see emergencies like a heat stroke, we know that it was never intentional. And so it just happens sometimes. Like I said, even if you're doing everything right, just because of their anatomy.
14: Yeah. Yeah. And we're going to get to heat stroke in just a second here. But I do want to bring this up because listen, you've got all, and I love all the technical terms. You've got the knowledge. We're going to use you while you got you here. A lot of people think that, and I know it's important to bring water, especially on hot days, and a little portable water bowl, a little portable water, you pour it and give them a break and they drink. And that can't harm, I don't think. But is that effective when we're talking about the possible heat stroke or that sort of thing? Is that effective to bring the water, or is that just a kind of like a plus thing?
15: The water is very helpful. Staying hydrated, making sure your dog is hydrated is helpful. And it also is helpful for cooling them down as well. If you think your dog is having a heat related event, putting water on them is a good idea. Okay. to try to cool down their temperature. So.
14: Okay. Then keep doing it, people. And I do see a lot of people with that, and it's important that they remain cool. Now, finally, like I said, we're going to get to the heat stroke. What are some warning signs? You know, unfortunately, it happens, and like I mentioned earlier, it's kind of on the rise right now. So, what can an owner look for in their pet to be maybe forewarned that a heat stroke might be on the way?
15: So when a heat stroke is on the way, typically your dog will start to pant a lot because they can't get control of their breathing. So they're panting. In English Bulldogs or French Bulldogs, they might turn a bluish color because they're not getting enough oxygen. In other breeds, it will look like they're just panting, can't get control of it. They will lay down, not want to move, not want to continue their walk, for example. And then in extreme cases, they will regurgitate at some point during the walk. Like they'll vomit or regurgitate. And that's when you know, okay, this is actually starting to happen. Obviously the signs can progress from there, but that's typically what you see in the beginning.
14: So straight to the vet or how, what is, I mean, that would be awful. I would try not to panic, but I would be very scared for my animal if that's what happened, if there was panting and puking. So what do I do once, if it's gotten to that point?
15: So if you're on a walk, I would call someone to come get you and have them turn up the AC pretty much all the way. Okay. Get the fans blowing in the car, have someone pick you and your dog up, and then go straight to an emergency vet hospital. If you're at home, if you get home and it's happening, water, room temperature water, just like tap water, will help cool your pet down. And then if they are vomiting, just put them in the car, AC all the way up, bring them to the ER. The one thing about cooling, a lot of people want to use ice when they're cooling down their dogs, but ice can cause other problems and it can cool them too quickly.
14: Oh.
15: And if you cool them too fast, then that can cause adverse effects as well. So when in doubt, it's just safer if you have a emergency vet close to your home to bring them there and they know what to do.
14: Okay. Yeah. You know, I didn't realize that because that would be my first instincts. Okay. Any kind of ice, you know, maybe put them in an ice bath type of, like, this is where my head would go. And I didn't realize that it could be too rapid of a cool down. So thank you for sharing that information. You've shared a lot and I appreciate it. And I know a lot of people listening are very grateful. And you know, you live in this weather, there are pros and cons, but, it's important to take care of our pets and make sure that they're staying safe and, things to look out for. We're very helpful as well. So thank you for that. Medical Director for Veg ER for Pets in South Tampa, Dr. Shelby Baden. Thank you so much for spending time with me this morning.
15: Yes, thank you. Thank you again.
14: This has been Sunday Morning.
16: Banksy. Who is Banksy? Well, one of the most talked about artists in modern history. So Corey Ross is joining us, the CEO of Starbucks Exhibits, the primary producer of the art of Banksy, coming to a very unique space right on the stage of Morsani Hall at the Tampa Bay Performing Arts Center. Corey, thank you so much for your time this morning. And honestly, when it comes to talking about Banksy, where do we even start?
17: Well, so first of all, thank you so much for the interview. It's a pleasure to be here. I don't know where to start either. We started to exhibit Banksy's work in Toronto. It was our first city. We've now been all around the world with it, and to Asia and across the U.S. And finally, we're landing in Tampa. Millions of people have come to see this show. But then how do you begin to describe it? Banksy is a mysterious person. Nobody mm-hmm. knows who he is, and yet he's one of the most popular artists in the world. This collection that we've put together, you would never be able to see this. So he's known as a graffiti artist, or yeah. known for his work as a graffiti artist. So you'd have to go around the world to see pieces like this on the street. But he also, a little less known, is that he also has been selling art to collectors. And often it's a piece that he's done on the street and then recreated on canvas or as a print or as a sculpture. And sold to investors. So things like The Girl with the Red Balloon, which is famous yeah. for having appeared on the streets of London. We have multiple versions of it that he's sold to collectors or given away as gifts to friends, including Christmas cards and Valentine's Day cards in this exhibit. And so it's really unique. There's really no place else in the world to go and see all of Banksy's pieces and all of this work all in one exhibit.
16: Well, it's quite a coup for the Performing Arts Center to have this exhibit. How did this all come about, and how many other cities did we have to beat out?
17: Well, so first of all, you had a little bit of an inside advantage because the two people that head the Stroud Center, Greg Holland, who's the CEO, and Matt Wolf, who's the head of programming, are longtime friends of mine. And Greg moved from San Francisco to Tampa a couple of years ago to run the center, and we've been sending, we produce live shows as well as exhibits. So we sent a show called The Maze, which you might remember was a magic show. So that came to Tampa on its way to Broadway, and it's been in New York ever since. So Tampa has become suddenly, you know, mostly because of our relationship, but also because it's an expanding, amazing city for culture. And the Stroud Center is just an amazing institution. But it's become a really first-time place for us to start to premiere things on their way into North America. So this particular version of the Banksy exhibit hasn't been shown anywhere else in North America. We put together a new collection, new pieces, different than what we've done previously. It's going to land in Tampa at the end of this month, and it's only going to play for about 8 weeks.
16: Yeah,
17: in Tampa. But then it's going to go and do a tour across the U.S., and most of it is to cities by popular demand that we've already been to. So it's new pieces. Because of that, it's new pieces. So we're going back to San Francisco, and we'll go back to Chicago. But Tampa's the first city that's getting this show, so that's very exciting.
16: So has Banksy ever attended one of the openings that you know of?
17: Well, I wouldn't know. That's the problem, is that nobody knows who Banksy is. There's lots of suspicions and ideas, and folks over the years have said, this revelation, it's got to be this guy. But we don't know. For all I know, you could be Banksy.
16: Well, you know, someone's got to cash the checks.
17: Well, someone does cash the checks.
16: Well, thank goodness for that. I can't imagine what it takes, number one, to put on an exhibit like this and then to go on tour. Between the security and all the arrangements, it's quite an undertaking, isn't it?
17: It really is. We started this in Toronto in 2018 when, at the time, Live Nation was managing the exhibit. We've since taken it over from them, but they were managing the exhibit, and they came to us and said, we'd like to have a partner, and can you make it work? And I knew nothing about putting on an exhibition. It was the first one we ever did. And it was a train wreck. The first thing was we tried to change an old ammunition factory into a public assembly space, and we learned everything about that. But every day there was something new that you had to do to make sure that it was safe for the public. But then, famously, and if listeners are interested, they can Google stolen Banksy art in Toronto. We got robbed while we were doing an installation because our team didn't know enough about security. And in the middle of the night, someone came in and stole a piece. And it wasn't a particularly professional thief in the sense that he stole a $25,000 piece that was right beside a $2 million piece. So if he'd just taken the piece to the right, he would have done much better. But it was caught on our security cameras because we were in the middle of this installation. So the security cameras were on, but no one was monitoring them. So we had a video footage of this, and this video footage went clear around the world. It was on CNN. It was on BBC. And so if you're fascinated by this story that I just told, and you're listening to this, just go Google Banksy art theft in Toronto, and you'll get to see what this was.
16: I'm surprised that didn't become a piece of art as the exhibit itself.
17: Yeah, well, it sort of did fit in with the whole Banksy prankster theme. So for listeners that don't know Banksy,
16: yes,
17: he's a British graffiti artist. He's a anonymous artist, so nobody knows who he is. Since the mid-90s, he's been extremely successful. His pieces are political, but they're also very funny. Yeah. So if you come to the show, you don't really need to have an expertise in art. You'll walk away having been entertained and with a lot to think about. I first saw an exhibition of Banksy's art, this Live Nation exhibition, before we brought it to Toronto. We saw it when we were on vacation in Amsterdam. And I was there. My daughter was 8 years old. So it was my wife, my daughter, and I. And we went through this exhibit that we just sort of fell on by chance. And we're fascinated by it. You could sit in the cafe afterwards with a child or a date and talk about really what you had seen and the politics behind what he does, but also the comedy and the fresh perspective that he comes at it with.
16: Well,
17: and he's known for his pranks. His biggest scandal or prank that he ever did was he auctioned off a piece of art that was a version of the girl with the red balloon. I mentioned that's his most famous art that he put on the street in London, but he's made different versions of it, and he went to auction with one, but he installed a shredder into the frame that nobody knew about. And so after this thing had been auctioned off for a couple $1 million, someone hit a remote control button and it was shredded. And this was a worldwide sensation. And his type of tongue-in-cheek comedic commentary on, you know, in this case, on the commercial art world.
16: I'm just, from the moment I heard about Banksy many, many years ago, I've always been fascinated because it is outside the realm of what you consider traditional art. And you have the humble beginnings, and now it's this worldwide sensation, yet this person stays anonymous. That is the most intriguing thing to me.
17: Well, don't forget the graffiti part is illegal. So he had a reason to stay anonymous.
16: Well, yeah, there's that.
17: that's certainly part of it. But yes, it's certainly added to the mystique and I think the allure. He has auctioned off or done art shows to sell off art to collectors all around the world. So the pieces that you're going to see in this exhibit come from some of the most prestigious collections and collectors. And it's interesting because you never would get to see them. They'd be in someone's house or in someone's warehouse where they're just collecting value. The climax of our show, the sort of final piece that you see before you go out, is a version of Banksy's own interpretation of the Mona Lisa. But this piece was purchased by Brad Pitt.
16: What?
17: So you're seeing a piece of art that a movie star bought that was sitting in his house that no one could see until we put it on tour.
16: Brad Pitt let this get out of his house?
17: Yeah, that's the other thing about the collectors is that the group that we've brought together, there's about two dozen collectors that have contributed about 150 pieces in the show. And they're motivated because they realize that it's sort of not right for the art to be just sitting in a house or in a warehouse. They'd like the world to be able to see the art. They're proud of the art that they've collected, and they'd like the world to be able to see it.
16: Well, the world is going to get to see it, and as we said, it's going to be at the Straz with the Art of Banksy. This is one hot ticket because you've got to buy these tickets in advance or you're just going to be left out, and everybody else will be talking about it, and you'll be sitting back going, should have done it, should have pulled the trigger faster on that little ticket button. If you're going to be there, what's the best advice for someone seeing Banksy for the first time? What will the experience be like for them?
17: Well, I sort of touched on this earlier. You should bring someone who you really would enjoy having a discussion with about it afterwards, because there's so much to talk about. So, as I said, whether that's a date or a grandchild or a child or just a group of friends, that's really how you should come. This isn't something best experienced alone. This is a collective experience to really see these pieces that you couldn't see anywhere else. And it's just a limited time, but it's a memory that you'll keep afterwards.
16: I know it's going to be. I'm really excited about going. And Corey, thank you for bringing this to Tampa Bay, opening on Saturday, August 1st, on the stage of Morsani Hall at the Straz. So that in itself is a very cool experience and a great place to stage it. Corey Ross, thank you so much for your time this morning. Really looking forward to the show.
17: It's been a pleasure. We'll see you in Tampa.
14: This has been Sunday Morning. Good morning and welcome to Sunday Morning, a public affairs program dedicated to educating the public on local issues, assistance programs, and charity events. It's made possible by Cox Media Group Tampa Bay. I'm your host, Monica. My guest this morning helps children in Hillsborough County achieve their dreams by having the best possible start to ensure a successful academic foundation. Chairman of the Board for the Early Learning Coalition of Hillsborough County, Akash Patel. Welcome, Akash, and thanks so much for joining me.
18: Thank you so much, Monica, for the opportunity.
14: My pleasure. Now, for those unfamiliar, I want to start with the mission and vision of the Early Learning Coalition of Hillsborough County, which states this. It provides children birth to 5 years, high quality, equitable, and inclusive early learning experiences, preparing them for success in school and life through the collaboration of families, educators, and the community. Now, all of that with the aim of a thriving community where every child has what they need to succeed from the moment they are born. Such important work there. And I want to make a special note about the collaboration part. Families, educators, and the community are all important for the success of the Early Learning Coalition of Hillsborough County, as well as the children, correct?
18: That's correct.
14: Yeah, that's very important to note. Basically, you believe the neighborhood where a baby is born, that sort of thing, should not determine the safety support system and success that the baby has.
18: Yeah, the Early Learning Coalition, and I'm the volunteer board chair, Monica. I was appointed over 11 years ago by then Governor Rick Scott. I'm in the private sector, I own a business, and so the board is comprised of about 13 public sector officials and many private sector officials, and three are appointed by the governor, including myself. And so at the Early Learning Coalition of Hillsborough County, we work to make sure every child from birth to five gets a high quality, equitable, inclusive early learning experience. So it's regardless of your neighborhood, like you mentioned, we want to make sure everyone has quality access to education.
14: Yeah, for sure. For sure. And in Tampa Bay, it's important to note that fewer than half the children enter kindergarten, quote unquote, ready. So they don't have the skills they need to succeed right off the bat. Can you talk about, I know you mentioned the neighborhood, can you talk about what those skills are and the circumstances that lead to the lack of them for these kids?
18: Yeah, it's a simple thing. It's just like learning how to read. I mean, the people say the first 1,000 days of a child's brain is when the brain is developed. And so you think about when you learn how to read, so the first few words. And so volunteer pre-kindergarten is the service that we offer. Parents of four-year-olds can still register. It's very simple. You can register through our office. We have a VPK voucher ready at elchc.org. And you just need two documents. And it's, again, this is a free service that's provided throughout all Floridians that qualify. And there are 30 coalitions in the state of Florida. I want to mention that. But Hillsborough happens to have the entire county. So we have a lot of children to cover. We have 500 child care providers and family child care homes. So there's a VPK class near you, right? So it's going to go by your location. And so we've got our office right there in the right off the interstate. Right on Martin Luther King, and we want our parents to come in and chat with us.
14: Yeah, and I want to mention that website again. You said elchc.org, and so head to that, and I'm sure there's a lot more information. And like you mentioned, that's kind of where the Early Learning Coalition of Hillsborough County steps in and helps to ensure that gap is closed for so many children. It's important to know about the specific assistance programs and resources. I know you mentioned the free VBK. There's also tuition assistance, early intervention, that sort of thing, right?
18: Exactly. And then the board's requirement, and we're always looking for new board members. If there's anyone that wants to get involved in the business community, we always have opportunities for involvement. But we also are trying to, you know, get the word out by raising awareness. And so we had a recent, it's a third year in a row, a recent great win when, of course, you know, the Buccaneers quarterback is Baker Mayfield. He and his wife, Emily, have a little one at home. And even before they had a child, they started to choose the Early Learning Coalition of Hillsborough County as their benefactor for their Be the Ball Top Golf Shootout. And so the first year, they were kind enough to donate $54,000. The second year was around $84,000. And we just had the third tournament. It was late August. And we don't know the totals yet, but we think it's going to be more than last year. We know it's going to be more than last year. And it's a cool experience because now you've got the Buccaneers, who are champions in the community, and you've got Baker Mayfield, Emily, and themselves individually, who are champions on the field. And now they're doing something off the field to help raise the awareness for the importance of early learning education.
14: That's amazing. And I love it when a local, and let's face it, national celebrity gets involved like that, because that all, like you said, raises awareness. People start, their ears perk up when they hear that. And that can be nothing but helpful here. And they say it takes a village. And it sounds like, you know, that's kind of true right now more than ever before. I did mention in the intro that you mentioned that you sit on the board as chairman. And you mentioned that there are some seats available on the board of directors as well. Talk about what that would entail. And how can someone apply if they are interested, and what exactly is that process?
18: Yeah, it's a satisfying opportunity where you volunteer your time and energy to actually make a difference, and you can see the difference. And I've done this, like I said, for 11 and a half years, and I don't have any children, and I just think it's important to make sure our workforce is ready, right? So if folks are interested and they're in the business community and they want to apply to give back some time, it's not very many meetings. It's about 4 to 6 meetings a year. You can apply on our website, elchc.org. And, of course, the governor's office also has up to 3 appointments where they can appoint members as well. So if that's something you want to try like I did, you're welcome to do that, and I'm happy to help. My thought process on all this is our workforce, right? You know, when my business is working with companies and getting them in the community networked and helping them grow their brand and grow their business development efforts. So the workforce here and in the state of Florida in 2030, half of the professions we know will not exist. So that means the children that are in kindergarten now that are getting ready to learn how to read, the children that are being born, they're going to be the future workforce. And so we've got to get them ready way ahead of time, because, as you know, they're growing up with technology, with AI, with all sorts of things that we didn't get to grow up with.
14: Yeah, 100%. That's some big picture thinking, and it's very important that people back, you know, zoom out and think of it that way, because everything you stated is absolutely correct. And I want to mention elchc.org again if you are interested in sitting on the board of directors and becoming involved that way. I appreciate all that you guys do. It's chairman of the board for the Early Learning Coalition of Hillsborough County, Akash Patel. Thanks for what you do and for joining me this morning.
18: Thank you, Monica. I appreciate your opportunity to speak with you today.
14: This has been Sunday Morning.
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0: Back in studio with us, we're going to talk about his real estate business. He's, of course, a title company. He's a litigator, a lawyer here in Tampa Bay. We'll also hit on a couple interesting stories in the news right now. Hall of Famer Warren Sapp files federal lawsuit against Tampa over City Hall incidents. So we'll kind of talk about that and a little bit about his checkered past and what, at least when you think about child support payments. And then you get into, I saw an interesting Instagram post. It was these malls. You got abandoned malls throughout the country. What could be done with those? I'm going to talk about that here coming up as well. And of course, we're big on the Amendment 3. Yes on 3 here on the Consumer Quarterback Show. I'm seeing more and more of these polls come out saying that, oh, the support's just not there. We don't know if the support's there. But it's, you know, that's what they do. They put out these suppression polls, I believe. So we'll get into that as well. Feel good story of the day too. A 47-year-old pastor makes college football debut. Feel good story of the day out in California. We'll jump into that later on as well. Frank, give us a little teaser of what we're going to talk about today, my friend.
1: I don't know, but what you just said about the, was he 42-year-old pastor playing football?
0: Yeah, 47-year-old.
1: 47. I mean, at 47, if you get out of bed without an ache without playing football, you should be applauded.
0: Yeah, exactly.
1: This guy's out there banging against 25, 24-year-olds, 23-year-olds.
0: Yeah. It's funny. His kids kind
1: of... No pun intended, but God bless him.
0: Yeah, his kids kind of dared him to do it, I guess. And he, so he goes out there and he's playing a couple plays on a... Yeah, 47 years old, man. That's really 30 years after you should be on the field as a college player, right? A little less.
1: No one knows better than that gentleman that the body doesn't react the same at 47 than it did at 22.
0: Right on. Hey, he said he took a little time, put on 18 pounds of muscle, and focused on getting back in shape. So
1: what was this
0: so
1: bet
0: still
1: over?
0: A chance.
1: I want to know what the bet was over.
0: Yeah, exactly. That'll be so funny.
1: What's the follow-up questions that matter that we don't ask enough of?
0: Yeah, exactly.
1: What was a bet that enticed you to put on helmet and pad against a young man?
0: Yeah, you said his own son dared him to give it a shot. He put on 10 pounds of muscle and he earned a spot in the same way 18-year-olds did. So 30 years after injury stole his shot, he's got two plays. And folks, the smile that the man's face is worth every yard. So there's a couple of plays we'll get into as well.
1: Well, nothing beats that, to be honest with you, right now.
0: Yeah, yeah.
1: There's nothing tops that we can talk
0: about. One more shot, right? One more punt return. How would that be? Take a punt return.
1: It's the worst one.
0: I know, right?
1: Are you kidding me?
0: But that's the one that you could really, you know, if you hit it right, you might break through and go all the way, man.
1: Brandon, he's not good. He doesn't have speed. I mean, his 40's probably a 7.
0: Yeah, yeah, exactly.
1: He is just lunch. He's a piece of meat for the Lions. They're going to destroy that guy in a punt return.
0: That'll be hilarious.
1: That poor guy.
0: That's so funny, though.
2: Unless you're playing against Washington. So.
0: Yeah. Well, we do have a couple of hot listings here. This one's right, brand new on the market. 4141 Bayshore Boulevard. Number 1106. This is a beautiful listing. 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
1: great
0: better
1: location.
0: Place in Tampa Bay,
1: location.
0: Right? Yeah. Lots to do, lots of great dining.
1: Oh, you can walk there, probably.
0: Yeah. Yeah, exactly.
1: There's a lot of stuff to do in that neighborhood. It's a great neighborhood.
0: Yeah.
1: Looks like a really nice building, too.
0: Yeah, beautiful property right here in Tampa Bay. So that's one of our listings. And I also like 8279 Sunshine Grove Road in Brooksville. 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And Frank, I wanted to kind of pivot into that conversation too later on about zoning. 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Great opportunity there. I think what we're going to look to do there is a restaurant/brewery, you know, pretty popular, trendy type thing right now.

0: 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Yeah, man. So, Frank, when you get, do you get into much of the rezoning stuff, or is that, I know there's a lot of specialties in law. I mean, you're a litigator, you go into the courtroom, you have a title company, but what about the zoning side of things?
1: Yeah, we don't do, it's land use law, and we have not gotten into that area. And so land use law, when you do land use and you're considering a parcel that you may want to buy from the piece you just put up there, there's a lot of things you have to look at. Involving the what the future use, what that governmental entity thinks it should be, the surrounding parcels, what are they zoned for? All of these things affect what you could possibly do with that piece of land. So that's all part of due diligence that every developer goes through when they're looking to purchase a piece of property for the development purposes, right? And so if you don't have the proper zoning, you can't build what you want. If you can't build what you want, you're not going to go through with the sale.
0: Right.
1: So that's typically all stuff that happens well before a closing and takes literally months to a year and a half for, you know, the bigger developers to do their due diligence. And, you know, that also includes stuff not related to zoning, like soaring borings and making sure the land can support what you're going to build on it. And it's a complicated thing. Being a developer is a very complicated thing, and you can make a lot of money, but you certainly can lose a lot of money.
0: Yeah. I've had a couple friends that I've talked to over the years, and we've got our own share of, you know, land that we're doing. We got about a dozen or so, 15 or 20 vacant lands, parcels, different options throughout the area. But yeah, there's, you know, a couple developers, they say, hey, look, I've got this project set. It's going to have, you know, I'm just kind of drawing an example here, maybe 21 lots, right? And then if the county says, oh, no, we need a turning lane here and another thing over there and a retention pond there, you lose three of those units. Now you're down to 18 units. Hey, you're not profitable anymore. So you're going to build this whole thing, right? So it's very important that you take into account all of those different ideas.
1: The sad thing is sometimes these government entities will approve something a certain way initially.
0: Yep.
1: And then you go back to fine tune it and they want changes that, in my opinion, are not minor.
0: Yeah.
1: And you're like, you know, make the pond bigger. Well, make the pond bigger or make you lose two lots. That's a big deal.
0: Yeah.
1: Depending on the size of the development. So, yeah, being a developer is not for anyone that is averse to risk. It's a ton of risk.
0: Yeah. And it does take a lot of time. Now, here's an interesting play. So we used to go to shopping malls back in the day. We go buy some new kicks or we go buy, things for
1: just
0: our
1: go
0: home.
1: Hang out.
0: Yeah, just hang out. Yeah, right. You go, you know, go to the food court, poke around. I'll get some free chicken there, whatever, you know. And then you're hanging out as a kid. But on my screen here, I've got the abandoned mall. So this is a rendering of what an abandoned mall could look like. Into turning it into 2,000 apartments. Pretty cool. Like you've got this open space in the middle that could be perfect for your atrium. You turn old shops into apartments. The windows, the balconies, private entrances. I've got waterfall features. You got some, the atrium comes back to life with some tree life in there, plant life. And then you got your residential streets. Food court becomes a community center. So you could do, you know, it looks like it has, laundry in there and maybe some mailboxes. So pretty cool reimagining here of what a traditional mall could look like, up to 2,000 homes in some of these large malls. What do you think about that? Pretty cool, right?
1: Yeah, I think it's very cool. But before I talk about that, there was a pizza place at the Tampa Bay Mall.
0: Oh, yeah.
1: That was fantastic. And I even think there were square pizzas and they were a little bit fluffy.
0: Yeah.
1: They had the best pizza. I don't know what happened to that place, but I wish they had opened up someplace else.
0: It wasn't like a Sbarro or whatever.
1: It was fantastic.
0: Yeah.
1: Anyway, I digress.
0: Yeah. Well, no, that's cool because
1: we
0: could
1: build
0: all those memories, right?
1: What's great, what's great about this idea is we could build anything in this country. Right.
0: Mm-hmm.
1: The question is, what's it cost and what's the rate of return? And so you still got to buy the land.
0: Yep.
1: And where the parking is, that has value. So whoever jumps into a project like this, first of all, you got to buy it in its current condition.
0: Yep.
1: Depending on how old it is, you may have other problems like asbestos.
0: Yep.
1: Or even lead paint to something. It might be a mall that was built in the 30s and now it's abandoned.
0: Yep.
1: You got to deal with that. And to get rid of anything that's categorized as a contaminant, just drives expenses out of this world, right? Yeah. So then you have to try and convert what you're going to build there. So before we got on air, we're talking about, well, do you build it to eliminate some plumbing issues? Do you build it like a dorm room?
0: Right.
1: And maybe have a living space, but you have to go to the restroom outside in a more public area or take showers outside to limit the amount of cost for plumbing. It all depends how much it costs to transform it.
0: A lot of variables.
1: And what can you get for rent back in return?
0: Yeah. Yeah. And, you know, and for the city and county, though, wouldn't they want something like this, right? Let's repurpose that old structure. You would think there would be some tax incentives, right? Some tax abatement, things like that.
1: It would have to be affordable housing to qualify for that.
0: Right.
1: And so I don't know what the definition of affordable housing is. And those are, and we also talked about before here, what's the second question you asked before the first one, right? Because nowadays people just throw out facts like they're really facts and people don't ask questions about where'd you get this information from.
0: Yeah, the follow-up. Yeah.
1: But at the end of the day, if it's affordable housing, I would think, yes, there's money in the city, and the county to contribute to affordable housing.
0: Yeah. Yep. I agree. All right. And then you look at also, so another story that just hit the news, Hall of Famer Warren Sapp files federal lawsuit against Tampa over City Hall incident. There's not much information out as of the time of this recording here, but, you know, I didn't realize, by the way, he's working for Dion out there for the Colorado Buffaloes. I guess
1: that he's maybe a defensive line coach.
0: Maybe
1: I believe.
0: His last, yeah, pass rush coordinator. Pro Football Hall of Famer Warren Sapp filed a federal lawsuit against Tampa, claiming First Amendment rights violated. In the lawsuit, he claims city officials had police remove him from City Hall on September 17 during a public city council meeting. The lawsuit claims he was just trying to get paperwork, Frank. I don't know. I think there's something more to the story. I think it could be potentially that he's a loud, obnoxious guy in the first place. And a lot of these former football players or athletes or anybody that's somewhat famous, a lot of them have a little bit of a chip on their shoulder. What do you say?
1: Yeah, they have the entitlement issue. So yeah. I was fortunate enough, you emailed before I came over here, emailed me the lawsuit. I was able to look at it. The lawsuit itself makes these allegations, right? So there is a public city council meeting occurring in chambers. He is not inside that room. He's in an adjoining room.
0: So he was so loud.
1: So someone was so loud that yeah. they heard it in the hearing
0: yeah.
1: and asked, well, this part is not in the complaint, but obviously must have asked, what is going on out there?
0: Yeah.
1: That's what happened. He wasn't even in the same room. So if you can hear someone making a quote-unquote disturbance or being loud,
0: yeah.
1: To the extent it's affecting what's going on in the proceedings.
0: Yep.
1: I mean, ridiculous. If I'm the city, I'm not giving in on this deal. I would effectively, you know, they did the right thing. Can you please? I suspect someone went up to this gentleman and said, whether it's Warren Sapp or the man on the moon, can you please lower your mouth
0: yeah.
1: or lower your voice? I'm sorry.
0: Yeah.
1: And it either happened or didn't happen. And then he was asked to leave.
0: Yeah.
1: So if that occurs, what are your damages to that?
0: Exactly.
1: But I did notice that the attorneys on his behalf did request attorney fees to be paid in the event they were to win.
0: Okay.
1: Now, I don't know what, to me, that's the incentive of the lawsuit, right? If there's some sort of provision that allows them to get attorneys, because he's clearly not paying for this. So yeah, I bet you they took this on a contingency fee because he would go, it would be painful to pay an hourly rate to an attorney to take a case like this.
0: Yeah,
1: I would never take this case personally.
0: No, yeah. I mean, it's ridiculous. And then you're suing a city, you know, so then that gets into the legalities also. I mean, what's the legal stance there? Can you sue municipalities? Like, how does that play out?
1: I mean, sure, you can. And so he's making a First Amendment type of argument where I have a freedom of speech. I get to be here and talk. Freedom of speech is not unlimited.
0: Right.
1: Okay. You can't cause a disturbance when there's a proceeding next door. To me, that's a losing argument.
0: Right.
1: And so, it's not unfeathered. And so you don't have a right to say whatever you want to do, how loud you want to say it, when you want to say it, where you want to say it. That's just a fallacy.
0: Yeah. Yeah. City Hall lockdown details. What they're saying, the council, Alan Clendon, and he said, I have asked them to leave the premises, Clinton said during the live meeting. They have refused to leave the premises. I am calling a recess, and I want everyone to remain in their seats until this disruption is resolved. And then, you know, the law firm just kind of asserts that they're filing that claim. But anyways, yeah, I think it's just a case of entitlement, At this point, we don't know any other details other than that. So pretty ridiculous that.
1: Yeah, and they'll bring people that were in that meeting saying, could you hear this gentleman talk and was it disruptive?
0: Right. Yep, and that's it.
1: And I think they have a right to, in that situation, ask someone to leave.
0: That's right. All right, Frank Miranda here on the Consumer Quarterback Show. He is the owner of FCM Law. You can check him out online, fcmlaw.com. And your host, Brandon Rhymes. We're going to take a quick break. We'll come back and talk a little bit more real estate law, and other topics of that nature here on the Consumer Quarterback Show. Foreclosures are up. We wanted to discuss that, too, on the flip side. Frank is noticing foreclosures are up a little bit. We'll see and kind of look at those numbers. Quick break, right back.
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0: 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We are talking about, we're going to get into foreclosures here and see. 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All right. So, Frank Miranda, you said you've seen a little bit of an uptick foreclosures coming back?
1: Yeah, there's a couple of things that have come across our office that gives me pause about the strength of, you know, the local economy. And it kind of echoes what you hear about the national economy as a whole. One of those is foreclosures. We're a private lender. We're typically where someone can't qualify for a bank is out there giving mortgages to people at a higher interest rate because it's more risk. I've seen some of those come through the office recently in greater numbers. I've seen where there's refinances for people just, you know, paying off debt. I've seen litigation where money owed to credit cards and whatnot. And so all that is kind of reinforcement in my mind that there's a segment of our community that is financially hurting. And so, you know, I wish I had all the answers to help all people get out of these situations, but there's a lot smarter people than me hopefully trying to figure this out. And, you know, that part's out of my ballgame. But there's certainly indicators out there to give you pause about what you should do and how much risk you should take at any given time.
0: Yeah, I'm on the website here, too, for the Hillsborough County Clerk, hillsclerk.com. It says, frequently asked questions, can I research foreclosure sale cases online. Yes, you can. Foreclosure sales cases online using our Real Auction application, which provides online auction sales and information.
1: Yeah, those are online now. So you used to have to go down to the courthouse to bid on a foreclosure property. Now you can do it online. But in order to do it online, you have to deposit with the clerk at least 10% of your anticipated bid. Yeah,
0: this is like hard money right away. Like, you've got to buy it.
1: 24 hours to finish your payment.
0: Yeah.
1: And so, but you have to have a deposit. And so if you're a person that wants to bid on multiple properties, you have to put a nice chunk of money in there.
0: Yeah.
1: And if you exceed that 10%, you can't bid.
0: And don't make the mistake that some people made without making sure you don't check the liens, the municipality, all those
1: different
0: fines.
1: That's a great point, because people don't know what they're doing. They see a foreclosure from an HOA, but they don't realize there's still a mortgage attached to that property.
0: That's right. Yep.
1: Or second or third mortgage forecloses, they don't realize it's a first mortgage also on that property. So you're not getting the property free and clear of the mortgage. There's another mortgage there that was not foreclosed upon.
0: Yeah.
1: So if you're interested in doing things of that nature, you have to do your research, because I've seen people lose hundreds of thousands of dollars because they didn't know what they were doing.
0: Exactly. Yeah. And, you know, even some cities, they'll hit you for, you know, $100 a day because the grass wasn't cut over a certain height. Grandma passed away. The family didn't know. They're out of state. All those scenarios.
1: Oh, I've seen those liens in the tens of thousands.
0: Exactly. All those things can play out. And it's like, hey, why didn't you spend $100, cut the grass, and save grandma, the family $100, could have been saved a ton of money, but no, they'll rather rack them up. Now they're collecting interest on all that money, and the heirs have to pay it off.
1: Yeah, if you're new to the foreclosure investment game, you can lose a lot of money. You need to get with somebody who knows what they're doing to make sure that the property you're interested in actually is foreclosing out all the interest in the property.
0: Yep.
1: And then you can work about trying to fix it up to sell it or whatever you want to do with it.
0: Connect with Frank at frank@fcmlaw.com.
1: Yeah, that's it. And then our phone number is 813-254-2637.
0: All right, quick break. Right back. Thomas King, Florida Firearms Academy, in studio with me. 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
1: All right, welcome back. Thomas King joining me in studio here. Florida Firearms Academy, our Second Amendment expert contributor. We're going to talk about the most dangerous cities in Florida and also home invasion preparation. We'll talk about that as well. He's our Second Amendment expert contributor, longtime friend of the show, Thomas King, in studio with us. Also, the highest crime rates, which cities, and it's around that northeastern corridor of Florida, that Jacksonville to Florida City, I'm seeing is pretty high on the list as well. We'll get into that with Thomas King. Thomas, give us a little teaser.
2: Hey, today we're going to talk about a little bit about home invasion, a little plan for you, because it is getting crazy out there and you want to make sure you have these things to protect you and your home and your family.
1: That's right. Yeah. And what do you think about some of these non-lethal type? You hear the commercials for them. It's like, hey, you know, because if you do pull out a weapon, you'll have to, of course, fire a live round and you'll have the consequences. But some of these, you know, these non-lethal type pistols and whatnot.
2: So some are actually really good, but you can't bring that to a gunfight. I mean,
1: right.
2: How well does it work?
1: Yeah.
2: Some of them do very well, but there's limitations to a lot of them.
1: Yeah.
2: And if you have someone, like if you're using a taser gun and they have a thick jacket on, well, that's probably not going to tase them. If
1: right.
2: you're using the balls that take them out, yeah, sure, that hurts and everything. But if they have an actual firearm, then you're out of luck pretty much.
1: Yeah, exactly. You're going to lose that one. Well, we'll discuss that in other topics in the news as well. Also, I saw a cool video, a funny video, actually, the other day. It was a guy going through East Tampa, and he says, man, you know how some people talk? He's like, yo, dog, look at this. Like on the sidewalk, the guy had an AR strapped around him. He's riding on one of these little scooters going around. He's over there in East Tampa. He's like, yeah, I guess that's open carry.
2: I wonder if people think that's a norm here. You know, everyone thought it would be like that when open carry happened.
1: Yeah.
2: But rarely do you see anyone open carrying.
1: No, yeah, rarely. You rarely
2: see gangsters
1: see
2: it. Doing it because they think they're cool. But
1: yeah, exactly. Yeah. And you know, so we'll discuss that kind of thing and what's happening there. Some interesting stuff. Also, you're seeing a lot of fake polls out there, man, about Amendment 3. Come on, guys. Don't fall for it. Please don't fall for it. Amendment 3 is on the ballot. You want to vote yes on 3. We're going to reduce property taxes. And I love what Byron Donald said. Byron said, if elected, he will continue the fight. He's going to fight to continue to eliminate property taxes on your primary residence. Again, that's non-school, the homestead, non-school taxes on the homestead property. But then I'm also seeing tenants, you know, people saying, oh, well, it's not going to help tenants or commercial properties. False. That's wrong. It is. It's going to help because it's going to reduce the annual cap. Right now, the annual cap sits at 10%. It's going to cut that in half to 5%. So anytime you see people posting or talking about it, no, that's wrong. It's going to help everybody out. It's going to reduce. And then, of course, the police, the fire, the scare tactics, Dave, throw this one up for me. So right out of their playbook, scare the public by claiming that if funded is reduced, essential services will be the first thing cut. That's false. You're not going to cut police, fire, EMS, your roads. Those are essentials. That is actually codified in the law, in the amendment. It's going to be codified in there that it has to be spent first on these fired police, these essential services. Now, what can be cut and what should be cut is their pet projects, their all of their DEI projects, their gay pride parades, their drag queen story shows up in Pensacola, true story. So if you don't believe it, check out the Doge website. Florida Doge has it all documented there as well. So we'll get into that here with Thomas King. We'll talk a little bit more about that coming up on the Consumer Quarterback Show. We always like to feature our hot real estate listings here, 4925 Highway 441 in Ocala, Florida. 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This is God's country. All right. Yes. Some interesting stuff, man. You know, when you look at the economy right now and fuel prices, gas prices, that brings me to a post I wanted to bring up here. Let's see here. Where is that post? Hopefully I still have it handy. But there was a post about the gas prices. I may have lost that one. I'll come back to that story. But are you hearing a lot about Amendment 3 out there, Thomas?
2: Well, I hate taxes on any taxes. And you know what? Back in the day when they raised the tea taxes like 2%, they went out and killed people for it. So how did we get to where we're at right now? I mean, I own a house and I'm going to pay taxes on it every year that I own. I mean, now it feels like I'm renting it. So I don't like any taxes. And speaking about taxes, right now from September all the way to December, you can buy firearms, ammunition, and accessories tax-free. It should always be tax-free because these are essential things that you do need. But taxes, yeah, they're the worst.
1: Yeah, and they've gone up. They've only ballooned. In 2019, it was $32 billion. 2026, it's $60 billion. And then in 2031, it's going to go up to $84 billion if Amendment 3 fails. Another 40% increase by 2031. $84 billion, which, again, you're renting your land. And here, I found the post I was looking for. So this was put out by Bill O'Reilly. You know, everybody's wondering, what's going on with gas prices right now? Well, what's happening is these big companies are making record profits, these big oil. So if you look at Exxon, in the second quarter, they had a $7.1 billion profit. Second quarter, 2026, a $15 billion profit. Chevron, $2.5 billion in 25, up to $10.7 billion in 2026. Chevron and Exxon, shame on you for keeping all the money at the top and making America struggle. And it's a political play. You know, it's
2: billion
1: the globalist.
2: With a B.
1: Billions. Profit is $15.3 billion. And then if you look at last year, they had a $2.5 billion profit. These big oil guys are keeping the money at the top, and the sourcing is right there. It's the Wall Street Journal fact set.
2: And you know what that's doing right now, all those high gas prices? All the truckers are going to say, hey, you know what? We're going to go on strike. We're not going to bring your food, your gas, your everything, your supplies.
1: That's
2: and
1: right.
2: That's going to drive up costs for everyone right there.
1: Yeah, exactly. It's absolutely ridiculous. And, and it trickles down. It just trickles down into everybody. And it's a challenge, you know. What do you think about the Greenland deal? Greenland officially signed a deal for global domination, according to Benny Johnson here. It says build massive new military bases. Go. So there you go. Now we got that land bank up north that's going to stop China, stop Russia from being able to invade from the north.
2: Do I get a discount for visiting there? Do they have will they build a little cool park there or something? I've never been to Greenland. I like to go there and check it out.
1: Hey,
2: I don't know. We get U.S. discounts, right? So, yeah.
1: Right, yeah, you right. get it's and then you get all the rare earth minerals there. I mean, that's
2: heck
1: gonna be
2: yeah.
1: big for us.
2: Maybe I'll move over there.
1: There you go. Start a new Florida Firearms
2: right.
1: Academy.
2: That'd be nice.
1: Another location. So what's new over at the FFA, man? Lots of training going on, I'm sure.
2: Oh, it has been so packed. Classes have been crazy. And you know why? It's because there's so much that you're hearing going on with the home invasions, the robberies, and what people are doing and how they're scamming you and scamming you at the restaurants. It's ridiculous. People are getting fed up and they just want to get some type of training to learn how. It doesn't even have to be with the force multiplier. It could be with something about what we're talking about, free seminars. And that's what we're going to talk about today. Home invasion plan. And do you have one with your family? So it doesn't even mean you have a firearm. It doesn't mean, it just tells you what you can do if someone comes up to your house, if someone gets inside your house. So let's go over just a little bit of this with you. So every Every 2 minutes, there's a home invasion in the United States. That's over 2.5 million home invasions. 87% of them could have been prevented. And these are the reasons how they could be prevented. It's how you set your house up. You want to set your house up as a hard target. If your house is a soft deterrent house, that's what gangs are looking for. That's what kids are looking for. That's what the people are looking for. Not even really the professionals. They just want to go. If they see a home and they look at my home, they're going to say, yeah, not that house. It's not because I have all lights and cameras and bars and you don't need all that. You just need to have a hard deterrent. So you can get some kind of alarm system, a sign, anything. Even if you don't even have an alarm system, you can go on eBay and buy alarm stickers, put them on your windows. So normally, the gangs and the kids, they don't want to deal with that. Professionals, it does not matter. They can get into your house no matter what. If someone wants to get in your house, they're going to get in your house no matter what. And I've learned how they do it. I've seen how they do it. So most people have the sliding glass doors, right, on their back porches. They all lift up and out. They're just so easy to get into your house.
1: Yeah.
2: Excuse me. So you got to know how to set up your back porches, your sliding doors and everything. So if someone does come in, then you can hear about it. You can go to the dollar store. You can buy a strand of these bells. You can put them on your window. So if someone opens up and you don't have alarm system on it, then you're going to hear the bells jingle, jingle, jingle. Because the last thing that you want is to wake up and someone is standing next to you. That's game over. That's done. You're not going to be able to stop that.
1: Right.
2: You want the layer of onions, right, to stop that before they get there, to prepare before they get inside your house. So the things that they're looking for, camera systems. If you don't have cameras, great. Go out and buy $5 camera systems. They look real. They light up. Put them in your house. They're cheap. You don't have to spend millions of dollars. You don't need security bars, but make sure you can put like wooden dowels on your sliding doors as well. I have these bells on my doors. I have an alarm system too as well, but I have backups to the backup to the backup. So beware of dog sign. Put that out. Bad guys don't like dogs, believe it or not. Even if you don't have a dog, put one out there. I got a little tiny Pomeranian, but I put a big giant bone outside, right? I put a big bowl out there. I don't want them to know. And I have a beware of dog sign out there. They don't want to mess with it. Now, professionals, they use the dog against you. It's like, okay, great. They use your dog against you to let you know if someone's in the house, because the dog always acts as the alpha if you're not there. If you're there, then the dog is not the alpha. So it knows the behavior of the dog. So lights in the front yard. You can go now and go to any Big Lots or whatever and buy these lights that come on with solar power.
1: Yeah.
2: It's easy to do. They're $5 to $12.
1: Yep.
2: Get that. Motion detection lights, they're $20. Go out and get that. Hang them up. So my motion detector lights, I have them all around my house. But mine are from the backyard. They shine up to my window upstairs. That way, I'll see a light come through my window, right? And I go, oh, well, something's going on outside. I can look on my monitors and see, oh, there's a deer out there or something. Or if it is a person, and prepare for that. Easy to do. Get those lights. You can install them. You don't even need wiring on those. So make sure you get those. Make sure you talk to your neighbors too. If you don't know, most people don't know their neighbors. Isn't that weird?
1: Yeah.
2: You get home, you drive into your garage and you close the garage door and that's it. That's all you see.
1: Yeah.
2: Talk to your neighbors. Hey, you know what? I'm Thomas King. I live next door. Here's my name, my number. If you guys need anything, if you go away, let me know. I'll pick up your newspapers. I'll put your garbage back, you know, cans back for you. Whatever you need, I'll take the mail out if you want. Do those things because that's what they look for. They look for a non-manicured yard. They look for newspapers piling up or advertisement on the door. And your neighbors will appreciate that. And if they could do the same thing for you, well, then that would be great. Right?
1: Yeah. Let me ask you, Thomas, are you still seeing scams? Because, again, we're talking with Thomas King, Florida Firearms Academy. Here on the Consumer Quarterback Show. He's the owner, CEO. I'm your host, Brandon Rimes. And on a consumer advocate tip, you hear from a lot of the former police officers, current police officers, sheriff's deputies, et cetera, former military. They come in and they're gun enthusiasts. They're self-defense guys, you know, men and women. But they'll go in and they'll tell you different stories. You've heard different stories. And we saw for a while there, you would see a lot of these people posing to be lawn maintenance type guys. They got the big shirts, the sombreros or whatever to cover their face. And then they'll just kind of peep the place out, maybe act like they're weed. Oh, I'm at the wrong house or whatever. If somebody calls them out.
2: Yes.
1: Oh, I'm at the wrong house. Tell me about that?
2: So that's a big one right now. So they'll act as they're selling something,
1: right,
2: or they'll act as some kind of, the big one that happened not that long ago was these guys, they had the orange vests on, they had the hard hats on, they had the clipboards. There was two of them at the door. And they said, sir, you're going to have to evacuate. There is a gas leak. We're going door to door. And the old man opened the door. They killed him. They robbed him. Mm. And luckily these guys were found, but you do not open the door. Don't.
1: Is that here
2: open
1: in Tampa Bay?
2: That was in Florida, not in Tampa Bay though.
1: Okay.
2: Don't open the door for anyone, even if it's law enforcement, because law enforcement, this lady that was in one of my courses, police officer showed up at her house. They said, ma'am, we need to talk to you. She said, about what? They said, ma'am, open the door. We need to talk to you. She said, no. They said, ma'am, you need to open the door. We need to talk. She goes, well, go ahead and talk to me. They said, ma'am, you need to open this door right now. It is a lawful order. And she said, she didn't go through the warrant or anything. She called the police department, said, do you have officers at this address? Well, she was saying that on speakerphone. They heard that. They ran off. Yeah. They were imposing as police officers. I don't know what she had or what they wanted this woman.
1: Yeah.
2: So don't open the door for anyone. Always call. If there's a gas leak, we'll call the gas company. They're not going to send someone out without calling you. So call them. Did you send someone out to this? No, we didn't. Don't open that door. A lot of times they use that as a distraction too.
1: Right.
2: They'll knock on the door. The other person goes to the back door while they're distracting you. They'll get into your house. Believe me, it does not matter if your doors are locked. They can easily get into that door within 30 seconds. So
1: yeah,
2: make sure that you're watching your back if someone's at the front door as well.
1: All right, coming up, the top high crime cities in Florida with Thomas King, Florida Firearms Academy, your self-defense and Second Amendment expert contributor here on the Consumer Quarterback Show. 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
17: 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We're going to go over the highest crime areas in Florida and talk more about your personal self-defense. Thomas King in studio with us, Florida Firearms Academy, right here in South Tampa, coming out of broadcasting from the studio here is at Salem. 4133 Barrett Avenue, Plant City. Another listing from Doug on our team. I think this is Doug's. He's got a beautiful single-family home. Three-bedroom, two-bath, 1,500 square feet, quarter-acre lot in Plant City. Covered lanai. Beautiful kitchen, lighter color cabinetry there as well. Unnamed Road, Floral City. We got two properties side by side, 8700 and also 5111 East Unnamed Lane in Floral City. This one's on Steed as well. We've got 8800 Steed, South Steed Terrace. Beautiful property, 11 acres of land. Gorgeous little community here in Floral City. Lots of vacant land. Build your dream home. We've got commercial properties. Lots of vacant land coming up. We had a lot of new listings coming in last week. I brought in like four or five new listings. Really good properties coming up on our website. You'll see that soon. 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All right, Thomas, I'll go first here on my screen. Florida City, Riviera Beach, Cocoa are among the highest crime areas in Florida with elevated rates, both violent and property crimes. That is Florida City, 2,291 violent crimes per 100,000 residents. Riviera Beach, known for high violent crime. Cocoa, Lake City, Daytona Beach, top the list. And other notables, it says St. Petersburg, Ocala, North Miami Beach, Lake Worth, Gainesville, Belgrade.
2: St. Pete was number four on the list.
1: On your list?
2: Yep. Yeah, and it's, you know, a lot of college kids doing stupid stuff like that as well. It's not always like the violent break-in crimes. Mm-hmm. It's stupid crimes like that. But number three, Orlando. Mickey, home of the Mickey. I mean, number three on the list?
1: Yeah.
2: Mickey's getting bad, man. He's going to probably have to start carrying. Miami was number two.
1: Miami number two.
2: Down there. You
1: I
2: know,
1: can see that.
2: There's always drugs down there. There's always violence. There's always gangs. But that's in every city basically across America.
1: Yeah, I mean, since Tubbs and Crockett retired, I think they kind of shot up a little bit.
2: Right. But number one they had on the list was Jacksonville.
1: Okay.
2: So Jacksonville was so big. You know, there's the circumference of that place is massive. But I don't really go to Jacksonville that much, not just because of the crime, but because I just don't really care to go over there. There's so many other nice, beautiful
1: it's
2: places
1: not a lot
2: here.
1: There.
2: I know.
1: It's not a lot to do.
2: You could put all of America in Jacksonville if you wanted to.
1: It's a big city. Cape Coral's like that too. A lot of land, a lot of undeveloped lots. Cape Coral. Thomas King, Florida Firearms Academy, FFATampa.com, FFATampa.com. Make sure you go to his website as well, FFATampa.com, his Facebook and IG. Doing a lot of contests, a lot of giveaways over there, Thomas.
2: A lot of giveaways, a lot of donations, a lot of charities. But one thing I want to say is, hey, look for our free seminars too, because we're going to go over the rest of home invasions, how to make a home invasion plan, what you should do to prepare for it, all that stuff. And also if you needed a firearm to stop it as well.
1: Yes. Yeah. Make sure you get on there. Check out the training. All the ages from younger kids. Of course, they've got to be mental, you know, to the point of what age would you start a kid at?
2: Well, for firearm training, we have kids at 5 years old coming to there.
1: That's super cool, yes. Man.
2: So, 5 years old. That's when I started at Mary Help of Christians, started shooting a rifle.
1: All right. We'll get Brady in there. He loves it. He'll love that.
2: Good stuff.
1: Yeah, you shoot handguns and rifles?
2: Handguns or rifles, 22 rifles. Usually we go with rifles about 8 years old.
1: Okay.
2: 8 to 10.
1: Very cool. And then even, you know, older senior citizens, you're teaching them?
2: Senior citizens, yep. We do all the church security training for free. Senior citizens, my course has been sold out for 10 years in a row. It's almost impossible to get in, but there's 25 different instructors there. So they all do many of the types of classes that we do, home defense, sport, competition, but mainly home defense or training, how to use a pistol safely, correctly, and accurately, move and shoot multiple targets, kicking down barricades, whatever you're looking for, we do it there.
1: Yeah, that's super cool. And what's the actual location, physical?
2: So we're at 13317 West Hillsborough Avenue. We're just west of West Chase and just east of the Oldsmar Flea Market.
1: Excellent. Yeah, great location, lots of fun, great staff, awesome inventory, and some pretty cool characters on the walls there too, all around.
2: We have monsters and robots everywhere.
1: Yeah, it's super cool, man.
2: Why not?
1: Lots of fun stuff to check out. 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Make sure you tell all your friends, family. Yes on 2 as well. That's Danny Alvarez's farm bill. And DeSantis said no on 1. We want to say no to 1. They want to try to increase the rainy day fund up to 25%. It's unnecessary. It's already fully funded at 10%. The rest goes back to the taxpayers. 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
6: 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One of my favorite guests is on the line. We've got Chris Killam, also known as the Medicine Hunter, standing by now. CNN calls Chris the Indiana Jones of natural medicine because he's, well, constantly scouring the globe searching for natural remedies. You may have seen Chris on the Dr. Oz show or maybe on PBS or CBS and also on Fox News where he does a health segment. He's been featured in the New York Times and also on ABC's 2020. Anyway, Chris is joining us today to discuss not one, but three of the hottest nutritional ingredients out there on the market today. Even better, he's teamed up with Purity today to give away a complimentary bottle to everyone out there in the listening audience. So do not, I repeat, do not change that dial. But first, a quick introduction. Chris Killam is an author and an educator. He's written 14 books. He's conducted research in over 30 countries. Again, he's been on with Oprah and Friends and Dr. Oz. Chris, welcome back to the show.
7: Thank you so much. It's always a pleasure to have a great conversation with you.
6: Now, most of us are super busy these days. We want to stay healthy, but quite frankly, it can be daunting. You know, with all the different supplements out there. Now, Chris, you've traveled all over the world learning about different natural remedies. So you really know which ingredients to look for. So tell me this, besides a good multivitamin and some fish oil, maybe a few other things, go into the three super hot nutrients you've been so jazzed about lately.
7: Well, I'm happy to do that. The three super nutrients, as we like to say, are a green tea extract, a turmeric extract called curcumin, and an extract from red wine called resveratrol. And apropos of what you said about my traveling around the world, I've extensively investigated these in their host countries. So I've been in the green tea plantations of China and India and worked with top researchers of this ingredient in those countries. With turmeric, I've been deeply involved with turmeric researchers in India and seen all of that. And with resveratrol, I've worked with scientists in Europe and also in California and Chile and South Africa, all of which are major red wine producing areas. So I've had the opportunity to investigate these things in the field, meet with the top scientists, and my conclusion is that green tea, curcumin from turmeric root, and resveratrol from red wine are remarkable health-enhancing agents that everybody can benefit from in a very, very substantial way.
6: Now, Chris, let's talk about these big three. And it's interesting that they're all found in our diet and all are considered superfoods. The green tea, the curcumin, the resveratrol. Why did you want to combine the three? There's always a method to your madness, if I can say it that way, because you combine these things together. You call it a real game changer.
7: Well, you know, when I look at these, there actually isn't a reason to put them all in separate products. They do go very well together. As you said, they're all food derived. So it's kind of like you can make a salad if you choose out of many vegetables. You don't just have to have a bowl of lettuce or a bowl of cucumbers. And while that's a little bit simplistic, the fact is that all of these are very, very rich in groups of protective compounds that are both antioxidants.

0: been using it for thousands of years for healthy aging. But what are you seeing recently in the press? I know you told me the Nutrition Research Journal in its July 2012 issue revealed that green tea significantly increased plasma antioxidant activity and whole blood glutathione. Can you recap some of these headlines and tell me why you're such a green tea advocate?
1: Okay. What you just said about increasing plasma antioxidant activity is really critical. There are many antioxidants that people consume that don't actually wind up in the body, or they don't wind up in the body in any significant amounts. The green tea antioxidants, which we know are among the most highly beneficial antioxidants in the entire world, are very well absorbed. They improve plasma antioxidant activity. That is the blood concentration of antioxidants. So what happens is you get this great concentration of antioxidant substances, which are protective compounds, floating around in the body and protecting the cells of your body, your organs, every part of your body, from premature destruction due to exposure to environmental pollutants and things in the diet. With regard to the whole blood glutathione, when we take in the right antioxidants, and not all antioxidant compounds are the right antioxidants, our bodies produce more of its own super protective compound called glutathione. So you take in the green tea extract, you build the antioxidant activity in your blood, and you also cause your body to produce this enormously beneficial, very well-studied, very powerful protective substance called glutathione. So it is remarkable. This isn't something that most high antioxidant foods or supplement ingredients do, but it does happen with a concentrated, properly made green tea extract.
0: All right, let's switch gears and talk about this curcumin, which is number two on your list. And by the way, these three ingredients are all found in the new green tea combo formula. We're going to be offering a free bottle in a few minutes, but talk to me about the curcumin, which is spelled C-U-R-C-U-M-I-N. Now, most people haven't heard of it, but scientists and researchers know it's one of the most powerful superfoods on the planet. It can positively influence our DNA, maintain joint comfort, healthy inflammation, and more. Can you share some of the incredible headlines on curcumin and tell us why you use this? And we talked about this off air a few minutes ago, this patented curcumin with greater absorption.
1: Okay. Well, first of all, I think while people might not know the term curcumin, they may well know turmeric root, which is a yellow spice, and it shows up in curries, and it's part of the 5,000-year-old Indian Ayurvedic system of medicine. I've been studying turmeric and its derivative curcumin since the 1970s, and I'll say this right off the bat, that there are almost no plant materials in the world as extensively studied as this. A couple of thousand studies can be found in the scientific and medical literature. We know that curcumin is powerfully antioxidant. We know that it has a remarkable capacity to protect the liver, and the liver is our primary detoxifying organ. It greatly enhances joint health. So if people are experiencing joint discomfort due to overuse, this really helps to relieve that. And it's also what we call cardioprotective. It helps to protect the heart. It helps to maintain normal, healthy cholesterol. And one last thing that is really kind of astounding is that curcumin actually causes your body to produce what are called neuroprotective factors in the brain. So it causes your body to produce these agents in the brain that protect the actual tissue of the nerves and the brain itself. There's almost nothing else that we know of that does this. Specifically, the curcumin that you mentioned offers about 7 times the absorption of other curcumin. So when you take 250 milligrams of this stuff, you get about 7 times the activity that you would if you took, say, a comparable amount of another curcumin extract. So this, in my opinion, is one of the most life-enhancing, protective, totally beneficial substances on Earth, and it has just decades of scientific and medical studies to back it up.
0: Now, Chris, I know that we talked already about the green tea and the curcumin in your new green tea formula, which Purity is giving away for free today. But first, Tell me about the third nutrient on the list. The

0: resveratrol, which is super hot right now. Share with us some of the headlines and the science behind resveratrol. I know the French love it, but why is it on your short list?
1: Well, resveratrol is one of those remarkable compounds that I just sort of shake my head at how many different things it does. It is found in grapes, in wine grapes. It also shows up in cranberries. What we know about resveratrol is that, like green tea and also like curcumin extract, it's profoundly antioxidant. But more than that, it shows significant properties. When you look at some of the things in the body that happen during aging as a result of fat accumulation in tissue and insulin sensitivity, resveratrol helps to protect against those things. It's a powerful immune regulator. And you know, our immune system is responsible for keeping us healthy. It is remarkably beneficial for the heart. And this is why it's considered one of the keys to the so-called French paradox. You know, the French drink a lot of red wine, they eat a lot of cheese, they smoke cigarettes, and they stay slim, and they have good cardiovascular health, which just seems completely unfair. But resveratrol appears to be key in that. And additionally, there is a brain benefit, like there is with the curcumin, with blood flow to the brain. So when you take resveratrol, you get brain blood flow. This means you get more oxygen to the tissues of the brain. So this is on my short list for all those reasons and for about a dozen more that would just plain take too long to explain.
0: All right, again, we're talking with Chris Killam, also known as the Indiana Jones of natural medicine, sometimes called the medicine hunter as well. Chris, let's laser in on how this wonderful formula that you created in conjunction with Purity Products. I know that Purity's been in business now for, what is it, over 20 years. They've got a top rating from the Better Business Bureau, and people can get a complimentary bottle of this green tea CR today. We'll give that number out in a few minutes. But first, Chris, before we tell our listeners how they can get their very own complimentary bottle of green tea CR, tell me this. If you wanted to buy this green tea plus the patented curcumin plus the resveratrol, I mean, you'd spend close to probably at least $75 for all three bottles in the store. And yet today, Purity Products is giving away a free bottle. How are they able to do this?
1: Well, you can consider it kind of a smart bet. And what I mean by that, first of all, Purity's big, but they're also very strategic. They know that if a person who's listening will pick up the phone, call in and get their free bottle, and it really is free, as in free, as yep, in it doesn't cost you money, if that person will try the product, take it as recommended, they're going to feel it. And when they feel it, they're going to say, gee, I want this as part of my regular daily regimen. 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They're betting that people will have a positive experience, that they'll say, gosh, I like this. 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
0: Chris, hold that thought. 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Okay, Chris, talk about some of the headlines just on the green tea that we didn't get to yet. I understand that dieters just love green tea because it supports healthy fat metabolism. Is that right? And what does the research say about green tea when it comes to weight management?
1: Well, this is one of the especially wonderful things about green tea. We know that green tea has thermogenic properties. That is, it has heat-generating properties in the body, so it actually causes your body to burn more calories. So when you eat a meal, you're going to burn more calories from that meal as a result of taking a good, well-made, concentrated green tea extract. In addition, it has specific fat oxidation properties. It actually burns fat. I'm not suggesting that you're going to lose 20 pounds in a week, but I am saying that this is going to help your body to metabolize fat more efficiently. Over time, taking a green tea extract can help you to have a better fat to lean muscle ratio. So from a weight control standpoint, this is very good news. Additionally, green tea helps to stabilize blood glucose or blood sugar. And unstable blood sugar is one of the contributing factors to increased weight. So by stabilizing blood sugar, you have an effect on weight control and weight management. So it's really quite remarkable stuff. You need enough of it. We've got enough of it in green tea CR. It has to be the right extract. We've got the right extract. But the science is there for healthy weight management.
0: All right. Now, Chris, you say that with Purity's formula, it provides you with about 3 cups worth of green tea in each 2-capsule serving. So you get all of the green tea's concentrated benefits for energy, for heart health, for alertness in just 2 caps. Plus, you get the curcumin and the resveratrol, too. So it's easy. You call it your daily shortcut to better health. Explain this idea of a healthy shortcut and explain some of the top benefits as well.
1: Well, I mean, you could, for example, drink 3 cups of good concentrated green tea each day, eat at least 1 really rich curry made with a lot of turmeric root, and drink a couple of glasses of red wine. You could do that every day. Most people will not do that every day, but they still might want the benefits of 3 of the biggest superstar protective health-enhancing nutrients on the entire planet. So when I call this a daily shortcut, I'm simply saying that you can get in a capsule, in a good capsule, what you'd otherwise have to get by drinking a few cups of tea, eating at least 1 large, you know, turmeric-laden curry every day, and drinking a couple of glasses of concentrated red wine.
0: Again, we're talking with Chris Killam, the medicine hunter. Now, in this new green tea CR formula from Purity, it's really about the research. Share with us some of your favorite studies and the headlines on the curcumin that we didn't get to yet. I know this is one of your favorite ingredients for joint comfort and even for brain health.
1: Well, I especially like the liver protective, heart protective, and joint modifying properties of this stuff. The liver is our greatest detoxifying organ, and we know that we're constantly bombarded by toxins in the environment. In fact, blood studies show that newborn babies contain 200 industrial pollutants in their blood at the time of birth. So we need a functioning, super healthy, very strong liver. We might not think about our livers that much, but we need that. Mm-hmm. And we know that curcumin protects the liver. It keeps it strong. From a cardiac standpoint, it's highly beneficial for the heart. It's very good for maintaining healthy cholesterol and healthy platelet levels. And from a joint standpoint, we have innumerable studies showing overall improvement in joint health and relief and stable inflammatory activity, better joint mobility as a result of taking curcumin. I like the brain protective studies as well. You know, curcumin delivers all this. So I regard it as one of the single most important things that you can put in your body. And I'm very well aware that most people are not going to eat enough raw turmeric root to get the benefits that they should and that they can get from a concentrated curcumin extract.
0: 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Call now. All right, back to the show. Chris, I don't want to get too technical here, but these antioxidants in green tea are classified as polyphenols, and they really are super powerful and well-respected by scientists. But in this green tea CR formula, there's more. It's got the green tea, it's got the curcumin, the resveratrol that we talked about, plus grape seed extract, bioflavonoids, vitamin C. Can you talk to me about this array of really super antioxidants and polyphenols that you've put in the formula?
1: Well, yeah, I won't say that we kind of went overkill, but I will say that we really, really developed an efficient, comprehensive program here. Grape seed extract contain a group of highly specialized antioxidant compounds that not only do much of what I've already described, but also enhance the physical integrity of tissue in the blood vessels and the skin. So we put those in there for extra boost in antioxidant activity, but also for a specific type of activity that isn't as much addressed by the green tea, the curcumin, and the resveratrol. The bioflavonoids enhance the overall activity of vitamin C, and vitamin C itself is one of the most important nutrients that we can possibly take in. So I would say that we were very, very thorough. You know, when we went through what could be in this product, we said, you know, what would happen if we put in grape seed extract, bioflavonoids, and vitamin C? We realized that we would have an utterly superior formula. And just to reiterate, I want people to experience dynamic health. I want people to feel great. This formula, the Green Tea CR, will make you feel great. And that's the purpose of it.
0: All right, Chris, I love this Green Tea CR combination formula. And remember, the CR stands for curcumin and resveratrol. I love that with this complimentary bottle today, our listeners can get started for free. That's great value. What would people expect to pay if they bought all of these separately in the store?
1: Well, I think if they bought high-quality products that contain these ingredients, they'd be into it for about $75 or so, possibly even $80.
0: Yeah.
1: So they'd wind up spending appreciably more than they're going to spend on the green TCR formula. And they still wouldn't get the grape seed extract. They still wouldn't get the pine bark extract, the bioflavonoids, or the vitamin C.
0: Chris, what kind of results can people expect to see? What can they expect to feel once they start taking this formula?
1: I think that people will feel greater joint mobility and comfort. I think they'll feel more energy because these ingredients also help to stabilize and maintain natural, healthy blood sugar control. I think they'll have more sustained energy throughout the day. And I would just suspect that people will have an experience of greater vitality. When you have a more highly functional immune system, you just feel more energy and better overall. It's kind of, you know, like those days when you get up and go, wow, I feel great. This is a wow, I feel great formula.
0: Now, Chris, the green tea CR, let me get this straight. It provides about 3 cups worth of green tea in each 2-capsule serving. Plus, you get the antioxidant equivalent of several servings of fruits and vegetables. Plus, you get the resveratrol and the joint comfort and brain function benefits of the curcumin. I mean, wow, all in one formula. In the last 2 minutes, talk to me about this shortcut to better health and why you want everyone listening to this program to call now for that complimentary bottle of Green Tea CR.
1: Okay. Fortunately, there's an immense body of science that has been growing steadily for the past 20 years, and it's really rich science now. We know that of the various plant-derived substances that exist, green tea extract, curcumin extract, and resveratrol extract are at the absolute top of the list of protective, vitality-enhancing, overall health-promoting compounds. There just isn't anything like these. They're in the green tea CR standing for curcumin and resveratrol, product in meaningful amounts. People will take this product. They're going to feel the difference. You're going to feel energy. You're going to feel more vitality. You're just plain going to feel better, kind of more fluid and in that flow of good health.
0: Sure.
1: So I want people to experience that. And given that they can get a free bottle, I'm also not saying, now put yourself at great risk and spend a lot of money. I'm saying, no, try it free. Let the product speak for itself.
0: Chris Killam, as always, fascinating information. We appreciate your insight. Thanks so much.
1: Thank you. It's always a pleasure to speak with you.
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4: 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I'm Jason Kamm. Thank you so much for tuning in. We have an absolutely fascinating program for you today. We are going to get into one of the hottest ingredients in health and wellness today. But I want to start by asking a few questions that will really help frame the program as you listen along. You'll see what I mean. The first question is, how are you feeling lately? Are you dragging through your mornings on that maybe second or third cup of coffee at night as you're trying to sleep? Are you just laying there awake, exhausted, not able to get that deep sleep you need? Are you more tense, maybe a little more anxious than you used to be, maybe not bouncing back the way you used to a few years back or when you were younger? We are going to get into all of this today with Dr. Neil Levin. Dr. Levin is a chiropractor, he's a nutritionist, and he is a longtime spokesperson and advisor for Purity Products. Dr. Levin, welcome to the show.
5: Oh, it's great to be here with you today, Jay, and those are great questions. In fact, they describe almost every patient that walks into my practice.
4: Yeah.
5: And what strikes me as a clinician is that so much of it, Jay, it traces back to one mineral that most of us are running dangerously low in.
4: And that mineral, surprise, is magnesium.
5: Right. No surprise. People have heard about magnesium, but I know what you're thinking, just another magnesium show? No. I promise that what Purity Products has done with my magnesium is going to change how you think about magnesium completely. This is not just another magnesium pill. And today, I'm going to explain exactly why.
4: Okay, so let's set up the scale of the problem here. Just how widespread is magnesium deficiency?
5: Well, Jay, the numbers are alarming. I mean, the scientific literature, it's actually called low magnesium a public health crisis. And that's a direct quote from a peer-reviewed medical journal, not a marketing claim. And Jay, get this, according to major national nutrition surveys, nearly 50% of Americans aren't getting enough magnesium from their food.
4: Yeah.
5: So there's a 50% chance you're running low every single day in a mineral your body depends on for literally hundreds of critical processes.
4: Right. So why don't we get into what magnesium actually does in the body? Give people the picture.
5: All right. Well, magnesium drives hundreds of biological reactions, making energy, keeping the heart beating steadily, helping the brain handle stress, letting muscles fully relax. It's one of the most essential nutrients there is. And here's what concerns me most. Most people who are low, they don't even know it, Jay. It's what's called a subclinical deficiency. In other words, it's a hidden and it's silently affecting how they feel every single day.
4: You use the word subclinical for people that don't really get that. What does that actually mean?
5: Well, it means hidden, basically. And here's why it's hidden. Only about 1% of your body's total magnesium lives in your blood. The other 99% is inside your cells, inside your bones, your muscles, your brain. So when your doctor runs routine blood test and he says your magnesium is fine, that test is only looking at 1% of the picture and calling it complete.
4: Right.
5: You can look perfectly normal on your blood test and you can still be starving your cells of this critical mineral.
4: Why are people so depleted anyway?
5: All right, well, there's like two forces working against us at the same time. First, it's a supply issue. You know, the soil has been stripped of minerals, Jay, through decades of what we call industrial agriculture. So magnesium in the food, it's a fraction of what it once was. So you can be eating well, but still coming up short on magnesium. But the second is a demand issue. Our modern lifestyle, it burns through whatever we take in. So stress, coffee, intense exercise, medications, Jay, even alcohol. And most people don't realize this, but the research shows that even moderate alcohol consumption causes the kidneys to excrete significantly more magnesium than normal. So just one or two drinks and your body is actively flushing out magnesium.
2: Well, it's not good for your nightly beer, I guess. But this sort of becomes a cycle, it sounds like.
5: Oh, yeah. It's a vicious cycle. I call it the doom loop. So low magnesium makes you less resilient to stress. But stress depletes more magnesium, which makes you less resilient, which triggers more stress. It's like this self-fulfilling prophecy that's hard to break. Your body is burning through the very mineral it needs most to break the cycle. And I want to be clear with everyone. This is not a willpower problem. It's a magnesium problem. And that means it's fixable, but only if you're getting the right form, a form your body can actually absorb.
2: Right. So, you know, obviously people could go out, walk into any drugstore or vitamin store, grab magnesium for a few dollars, but we're saying there's something actually kind of not right about that.
5: Right. That's not what you want to do. And I get this question from my patients because this is where people get fooled. The cheapest, most common forms, the magnesium oxide or carbonate or sulfate, they're what I call hardware store forms because they're really hard to absorb. So they look impressive on a label, right? You see 400 milligrams and you assume you're covered. But the published data on absorption shows that the absorption of magnesium oxide is shockingly low, just 4% to 15%. So let's call it 10% for easy calculation. So you're taking a 400 milligram magnesium oxide pill, right? But you're only absorbing 40 milligrams. The other 360 pass right through you, which, by the way, is exactly why these cheap magnesiums have that well-earned reputation for causing stomach issues.
2: So companies actually compensate just by piling in more tablets, right?
5: Right, exactly. So they're putting 4, 5, 6 enormous pills in a serving, multiple times a day maybe, and you're still not getting what your cells actually need. So that's the wrong solution to a serious problem.
2: Okay, so now is a perfect time for us to introduce our product here, Purity's new breakthrough magnesium product. We call it My Magnesium. Get into it. What's different about it?
5: Well, what we're looking at here is completely different. It's called magnesium bisglycinate chelate. So the magnesium that we use has been bonded to a natural amino acid called glycine, and the bonding changes everything about how your body absorbs it. So instead of your gut wrestling with a raw material, which is competing with calcium and zinc and dozens of other minerals for the same narrow entry points, this form, it slips in through a completely different doorway that your body is already using for amino acids. So the magnesium in My Magnesium, it just flows right in. And the published research confirms that this form outperforms other forms, or even other premium forms on the market for absorption and delivery into your cells. And that's the bottom line. The practical result is that with My Magnesium, we just have small, easy-to-swallow tablets, no more horse pills, just 2 or 3 a day, and your magnesium requirement is finally handled the right way.
2: Let's open up the formula here a little bit. Starts with the 350 milligrams of this elite magnesium you just described. It goes beyond that.
5: Right, that's right, Jason, because great magnesium, that's the foundation, but a truly complete formula gives it the partners it needs to work at full power. So let's start with vitamin D3 because this relationship surprises almost everyone. So magnesium and vitamin D, they're like codependent. Your body cannot properly use vitamin D without adequate magnesium. So if you're one of the millions of people taking vitamin D, but you're low on magnesium, well, that vitamin D may not be doing what you think it's doing. It can't work properly, and that is truly a revelation to a lot of my patients.
2: Right, and vitamin D deficiency, we've talked about that so many times, it's its own widespread issue.
5: Between 70 and 80% of Americans are low in vitamin D. So My Magnesium puts both of these together, the two most widespread nutritional shortfalls in the country, addressed in one daily serving.
2: But Purity Products stepping up, putting in a lot more than just vitamin D into this magical magnesium product. Next ingredient I want to cover is one of our favorite minerals here at Purity, zinc.
5: Right, right. Zinc may be the most underappreciated mineral out there. Uh-huh. I mean, it supports immune function, cellular repair, hormone regulation. It also works alongside magnesium in energy metabolism. I think of it as like a multi-talented mineral, and my magnesium arms you with the zinc you need to power that resilience you need every single day.
2: Right. Another key ingredient in my magnesium, boron.
5: It's one of the real secrets of this formula and one of the cofactors most magnesium skip entirely. Research shows that boron supports the metabolism of calcium, magnesium. It's helping those minerals actually arrive where your bones need them. But here's the bonus. In men, boron supports healthy testosterone levels. I mean, that is so important.
2: Yes, yes.
5: And in women, it plays a key role in maintaining hormone balance. So boron is this small mineral, but it's quietly doing enormous work for us.
2: Right. Well, really, the biggest breakthrough with my magnesium is something we haven't even hinted at yet. Why don't you break this breakthrough ingredient, shodan, down for us?
5: Right, right. This genuinely excites me. It's this patented clinical plant extract. I incorporated it into this formula specifically as what I call the ultimate magnesium booster. And what it does is so important in terms of cortisol that I really want to give this the time it deserves. So let me ask you a quick question, Jay. Do we need to go to break? Because I don't want to start this if we're going to have to.
2: Yeah. Before we get into shodan and this cortisol breakthrough and the rest of the formula and everything that it does, let me just give out our 800 number for people that maybe have to check out a little bit early here today. Just so you have it, we've got an amazing offer on this breakthrough, my magnesium super formula that does so many things. So write the number down, 1-800-500-1390, 1-800-500-1390, Purity Products, another amazing radio offer here. 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I will give that number out again in just a few minutes. But Dr. Levin, just before I gave out this special offer here, we said we were going to dive deeply into this cortisol research on shodan. So why don't you jump in here?
5: Right, right, right. And what people need to understand is that stress isn't just a feeling. It's driven by a hormone called cortisol. Uh-huh. And when cortisol stays elevated, it does something that's directly relevant to our whole conversation here. It actively depletes magnesium from our body, sometimes faster than you can replenish it. So even if you're taking a great magnesium supplement, if you have chronically elevated cortisol, it is working against you.
2: Yeah.
5: And the whole time, the whole day, and the whole night. So shodan actually lowers cortisol measurably, significantly, in rigorous clinical research. That's what makes my magnesium a true magnesium booster.
2: Yes.
5: Because by adding the shodan, it removes one of the biggest obstacles preventing magnesium from doing its job right. It helps lower cortisol.
2: So cortisol, Dr. Levin, it's been in the news. It relates to weight gain and bad sleep and all kinds of issues. But walk us through the consequences of elevated cortisol.
5: All right. Well, if you have chronically elevated cortisol, you're going to have suppressed immune function. So you're going to catch every bug that's going around. It breaks down muscle tissue. That's horrible. It drives fat storage around the abdomen. No one likes that.
2: Yeah.
5: It disrupts blood sugar. It clouds memory and focus. That foggy, scattered feeling so many people carry, that's often cortisol. It actually drives anxiety and irritability. It affects gut function. It wrecks your sleep because elevated cortisol at night, this is why people lie awake with this racing mind even when they're physically exhausted. So remember, cortisol is the hormone that wakes you up in the morning. So you can't sleep well when you have elevated cortisol at night.
2: Let's take a minute here to break down the research on this, Shodan. What are we looking at here?
5: All right. So in a randomized, double-blind, placebo-controlled clinical trial, mm-hmm. which is the gold standard of evidence, participants with elevated stress, they took Shodan for just 60 days. And in that study, morning cortisol dropped 66 to 67% in the Shodan groups compared to just 2.2% in placebo. So two-thirds of the stress hormone gone, measured in the blood against placebo. So this is not a feeling. This is a biological fact.
2: Yeah.
5: And along with that, anxiety dropped 59%, perceived stress dropped 62%, and that's just 60 milligrams because Shodan is the most concentrated kind of its extract available.
2: Right. So over a 60% reduction with Shodan, that is not a small advantage.
5: Right. And so that's what we're talking about here. My magnesium makes this combination of magnesium and reducing cortisol so elegant. Magnesium, it calms the stress signal in the brain from the top down, while Shodan lowers the stress hormone from the bottom up. One works in the brain, the other in the bloodstream. And together, they create a cortisol control network that neither ingredient could achieve on their own.
2: Okay, so let's go beyond cortisol here and give people the full picture of what this magnesium formula from Purity, My Magnesium, is doing every day. Let's go through the seven or so key areas that you and I talked about discussing today on the radio.
5: Right, and these are not abstractions. I mean, these are things that happen in real people. I see it in my practice all the time.
2: Okay, so let's start with energy.
5: Okay, so your cells produce energy using a molecule called ATP, and magnesium is literally required to switch that ATP on. So think of ATP as the battery and magnesium as the switch. Without the switch, the battery is kind of useless.
2: Yeah.
5: And that's why low magnesium causes that deep bone level fatigue that no amount of coffee is going to touch, because the problem isn't motivation, it's cellular machinery. The lift people feel when they start My Magnesium, it isn't like a stimulant effect. It's their cells finally getting what they were missing.
2: Okay, so energy is one. Number two, our cardiovascular health.
5: Right. Interesting fact, your heart beats 100,000 times a day. Every beat is a squeeze and release. So now calcium facilitates the heart muscle contraction, the squeeze, while magnesium allows the heart muscle to relax, the release. So when diets are rich in calcium but low in magnesium, which is very common, the heart and blood vessels can't fully relax. Blood pressure suffers. The heart has to work harder than it should. In fact, a landmark study out of Harvard, 40,000 men over 12 years found a compelling relationship between higher magnesium intake and better cardiovascular outcomes. So think of magnesium as your heart's best friend.
2: I want to get into the third thing here, healthy blood sugar management.
5: And this is so important. So most of my patients, they don't understand that your blood sugar, the glucose floating around in your bloodstream, it requires insulin to chaperone it into your cells. So think of insulin as a key to your cells. It unlocks your cells so the sugar can get in. Now, magnesium keeps that lock working smoothly. It's like the WD-40 for the lock and key mechanism. Without it, the key doesn't turn easily and cells become less responsive to insulin. And that's why research shows a meaningful link between magnesium levels and favorable blood sugar. It's one of the most overlooked pieces of the metabolic health picture.
2: Let's talk about muscle comfort, recovery, cramping, issue with magnesium.
5: Right. So think of muscle fibers like a rubber band. So calcium pulls it tight, magnesium releases it. So if you have no magnesium, your muscles stay partially contracted, and tight, stiff muscles, they're prone to cramping. So here's an interesting fact. Research suggests that up to 60% of adults experience nocturnal leg cramps, that painful seizing in the calf that kind of bolts you out of bed. I've had those. No fun. Well, most blame aging or dehydration, and they never make the magnesium connection. In fact, a 2024 review study across 12 trials found a 20 to 30% reduction in muscle soreness with the magnesium supplementation. So for anyone with leg cramps, tight, sore muscles, my magnesium can be a real solution.
2: Okay, so we covered muscles. I want to cover bones, such a big issue, especially for women, but also for the men out there as we age.
5: Right. Well, think of calcium as the bricks in your bones, right?
2: Uh-huh.
5: But you could have all the bricks in the world is the bottom line, and nothing's going to get built without the crew. So magnesium, in essence, is the crew. It activates vitamin D, which drives calcium into the bone matrix. Without magnesium, calcium is just going to float around in the bloodstream without being properly directed.
2: Right.
5: And the boron in my magnesium, it acts like the foreman coordinating the metabolism of all those minerals together. So my magnesium doesn't just add a brick. It sends in the whole construction crew. So when you think about bone health, think about my magnesium.
2: Right. And I know we're really cruising along here, but I definitely want to touch on this. It might not be the sexiest benefit, but it's so important as we age. Immune system resilience. How does my magnesium help out here?
5: Think of your immune system as a security team, like fighting off all the bad guys. Well, magnesium keeps your frontline guards, your T cells, sharp, properly briefed, and ready for action. In fact, a 2023 review study of over 50 other studies found that low magnesium impairs T cell function. That's a crucial part of your immune response. And now my magnesium gives you the combination of magnesium, vitamin D3, and zinc, delivering the three most important nutritional pillars of immune resilience all together in one pill every single day.
2: Okay. And let's get into something so fundamental that it deserves its own little segment here, and that is sleep.
5: People don't give good, high-quality, restful sleep the credit it deserves. Most people don't appreciate what deep sleep is actually doing for them while they're unconscious.
2: Uh-huh.
5: So the brain actually switches on this biological cleaning system that flushes out the waste that builds up during the day. So think of it like a janitor who only comes in at night. If you miss that sleep, the debris accumulates, and scientists now link cognitive decline over time to poor sleep.
2: So, Dr. Levin, let's get into the cortisol connection to sleep and being shown to lower cortisol that's keeping people awake so often.
5: Right. So this is so important because elevated cortisol at night is like trying to fall asleep with the alarm still going off. Cortisol wakes you up, so you can't fall asleep when your cortisol is too high. Shodan quiets that alarm, and clinical research on Shodan is remarkable. So a study on Shodan and sleep published in Sleep Medicine, which is a top-tier peer-reviewed journal, 150 adults over 6 weeks, double-blind, placebo-controlled. Researchers used actinography, which are wrist monitors that objectively measure actual sleep through movement data. And the results? Sleep quality improved by 72% in the Shodan group versus just 29% in placebo. Every dimension improved, no dropouts, completely safe.
2: Yeah, really amazing. And there's actually brand new sleep data on magnesium itself. So it's a 1-2 punch. Get into that.
5: Oh, yeah. Published data. That was a 2025 study, Nature and Science of Sleep, largest placebo-controlled trial on magnesium bisglycinate and sleep ever conducted. 155 adults over 4 weeks. The results: significantly greater reductions in insomnia versus placebo. No sedation, no grogginess, no dependency. So magnesium doesn't force sleep, Jason. It supports the brain's own mechanism for helping you fall asleep, helping produce the right hormones for sleep, calming the stress hormone, the stress signal in the brain.
2: Okay, if you're just tuning in, we are talking about My Magnesium, the new sleep and calmness magnesium super formula that we just come out with and we're really excited about. But for people tuning in late, Dr. Levin, let's bring them up to speed quickly here.
5: Right. Well, the bottom line is this. If you're low in magnesium, and close to half of us are low in magnesium, you're quietly paying a price that you just don't have to. We're talking about energy, sleep, mood, heart health, muscles, bones, immunity, all connected to a shortage that's completely solvable. And this formula solves it in a way I haven't seen anything else do.
2: And we've got a great offer I'm going to get into in just a minute here. But in just, you know, our final moments here, Dr. Levin, what would you say to someone sitting on the fence thinking about giving us a call today?
5: I would say the odds are you're low in magnesium. If you're not feeling well, if you're not feeling energized, if you're not sleeping well, if you're tight, if your muscles are crampy, your mood's not great.
2: Uh-huh.
5: I mean, all of this can be a magnesium issue, and your blood test isn't going to show it to you. I would say that My Magnesium is probably one of my top-selling formulas in my office. Once people start on it, they really appreciate it, and they want to use it because they love it for sleep, they love it for energy, they love it for how they feel. Your muscles are going to feel better. If you're getting those nocturnal leg cramps, the odds are this is going to knock it out. So
2: yeah.
5: This is such an elegant formulation that you guys have packaged and put together. You got this great special deal for people. So absolutely give this a try. You have nothing to lose. You'll probably feel remarkably better.
2: All right, Dr. Levin, the clock's got us. I need to give out that 800 number so people can give us that call. Thank you so much for joining me today.
5: Oh, it was great to be here, Jay.
2: Folks, write this number down right now, 1-800-500-1390. 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
12: 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And he works with business owners as well as individuals and couples dedicated to planning for their future. He's got 10 years of experience helping his clients do that very thing. I'm Morgan Patrick. It's a pleasure to jump on. And during the course of today's show, listen up. There's going to be an opportunity to get on the calendar with Sheridan and his team. And it's no cost, no obligation. Come on in and talk about your situation. And Sheridan, before we dive in on topic number one, I always check in, man. How was the week?
13: Good week. this is down here in Florida. Actually, I'm from the Midwest, as I've said on many shows, but this is one of my favorite times of year, especially down here in Florida, just in different ways. Kind of, you know, the oppressive heat is on its way out, even though it's still warm. Don't get me wrong, but, you know, we got smooth sailing ahead of us for the next 6-7 months. Winter down here is going to be wonderful. I'm really looking forward to it. Unfortunately, the Bucks, they look bad, real bad. I know that this station doesn't carry the Bucks. Thank goodness. They might yank me off the air, but Bulls, he might need to go.
12: Well, I mean, I get it. I mean, it's painful. It's amazing how a good early start in the season can just change the mood literally of an entire area. And then if it goes the other way, it has that same negative effect on the flip side. And I get it. I mean, you got plenty of time, but this is pro football. And, you know, if you don't right the ship immediately, it could be a long, long season. And certainly, you know, you want the Bucks to be successful. But when you start seeing the mistakes this early, you know, the question mark's going to pop in there. But look, you know, they're big boys. They get paid a lot of money.
13: Yeah, hopefully, and you have to think that worst case scenario here is something in the middle where, you know, they're off to a bad start, but if they find themselves in a position at, you know, just a game over 500 or maybe maybe a game under 500 with how the division looks, and they squeak in, they just being in that purgatory where gray area, we don't know if we can fire the guy or kind of clean house. They need to do that 100% because clearly the message is not getting through. These guys are just sleepwalking out there. Not Baker. He's always a fiery guy, but everybody else, they just don't seem to care.
12: Well, and it's so early. That is a huge red flag.
13: Yeah.
12: So again, you know, we get into these conversations about life, and part of life in Tampa, it's the Bucs. And yeah, you want the Bucs to be good. You want the Lightning to be good. I mean, you want the Rays to be good. And when there's a stumble this early in any season, boy, the Boo Birds are going to be coming out. So we're going to start off the program, Sheridan, today, talking about retirement decisions that deserve a second look. You really wanted to get into this because I think a lot of people, once they make decisions, they're like, they put it on the shelf. It's been made. But you wanted to go over some decisions that really need a second look.
13: Absolutely do. And it was a very smooth transition, Morgan. I appreciate that. And look, let's just be candid about what we're talking here today. We're talking about retirement. In this particular case, the early year, couple of years are critical when it comes to fully stopping work. You're no longer getting that paycheck. And most people, they spend decades preparing financially for that moment when you retire. And surprisingly, little time is spent preparing for the exact decisions that begin that retirement chapter of your life, the golden years, if you will. So once income stops, again, think of it as like a faucet. It's completely off. You're not getting any water. You're not getting a paycheck anymore. And benefits begin, whether that's Social Security or maybe even pension, et cetera. And assets are repositioned. Directions are changed, which could be costly. You may have limited optionality, and they're emotionally difficult. So setting that foundation and knowing exactly what you are doing is critical. We opened the show talking a little bit about the Bucks, unfortunately, because of how they look so far. But think of it like the beginning of a game where they have scripted plays.

0: on the head, it could derail everything.
1: All right, so let's jump into this conversation because it's very interesting. So which retirement decisions, Sheridan, do people assume are easily reversible when they often are not?
0: We'll talk about a couple of here, Morgan. It depends on how in the weeds I get here. So I'm going to need you to snap me back on track. But okay. The date itself is critical. The date affects a lot of different things, such as final earnings, employer benefits, healthcare, taxes, savings, and the number of years that the portfolio must provide income. So going to ask a bit of a rhetorical question here. Would working longer materially improve the plan, or would it merely postpone life? And to spin that another way here would be, you want to have an idea of when you retire. I had this same conversation with my dad a couple of years ago. He's still a pretty early retiree, actually in those first critical couple years here, and thankfully things have gone well. Not too many audibles. But think of it like this, is a lot of the macro environment should be part of the decision. And when he stepped away, the stock market was at all-time highs, quite literally. And that obviously that happens frequently, a couple times a year sometimes, depending on the market. But they were at all-time highs, and we were able to shift out of any equity positions we were looking to shift out of to things that were more conservative. Naturally, for most people, if you're in your 50s, 60s, you're going to have a bucket of fixed income or things that are not nearly as highly correlated to the stock market. So again, at all-time highs, great time to do that flip for the most part, taking some liberties there. But again, that was a perfect time. But if the opposite held true and it was, hey, we find ourselves, COVID is a good example, same with when Liberation Day, I believe, was the phrase, and when the tariffs went into effect and the markets tanked, not a good day to do the same thing, where you are selling essentially at a low point to flip into things that are, again, safer, relatively speaking. The timing is important. So you want to have optionality as far as, I'm getting to that window where I want to retire, but you don't have, January 1st, 2026, right, for example, I'm going to retire on that day no matter what. You want to have some optionality there. And if you have to stick around for another 6 months, 18 months, whatever the case might be, the timing is critical.
1: Yeah. And I think that word you used early on, flexibility, and just being aware that you might not have the opportunity to go exactly when you want. So have that flexibility and just understand it. So again, just going over some retirement decisions, a lot of people just assume that are reversible or easily reversible, when a lot of times you really need to make these decisions and do them, cautiously. You want to, judge when you are making them. So the next one, Social Security and pension elections. I mean, these are big.
0: They are. And I'm actually going to gloss over this pretty quick because there's one I want to touch on, which is the last one there, Morgan. We'll talk about that in a sec. But Social Security and pension elections, those are critical. Specifically, I'll talk about Social Security more here because it's really two schools of thought where it's, I'm going to start taking it now because it might be insolvent in a couple of years. People that just don't have a lot of faith in the system. I don't even want to say tinfoil hat. I understand where they're coming from. Our national debt is in a bad place. They have to start making cuts, so to speak, somewhere. So I don't blame people that would start taking it right now to make sure I get something, as opposed to if I wait for the optimal date, quote unquote, which is usually in your 70s, right? And you may not see that, or there may be a reduced benefit, whatever. So I get where people are coming from. I guess my comment on that would be just have a reason for what you're doing. Don't go into it willy-nilly, or don't have a lack of specific reasoning. My father took it right away because he just doesn't want to face insolvency after paying in for it so long, et cetera. But moving forward, I want to talk about the retirement portfolio. That's decision five. So becoming overly conservative may create inflation risk, and carrying accumulation level risk may create dangerous volatility. So perfect case study we have for that. We've talked about this on a couple of shows too, is imagine that you are a pre-retiree or a new retiree right around 2020, where, I just moved. Let's say I mixed 10% of my portfolio that was in equities. I moved over to fixed income because it's safer, smoother. It's dependable income, et cetera. That's tough if you did that, because you fast forward even to, 2024, 2025, inflation ran so crazy that if

0: you weren't in market-based interest vehicles, ideally money market or something that adjusts. If you were in CDs that were paying, you know, 3 to 4%, you were losing money because inflation was running just as hot, if not more than that. And that's even worse than, of course, if you were still in equities. Equities are a great hedge against inflation. So again, all getting back to the point here, all of these things are critical decisions and they play massive roles when you actually are getting to that point of retirement. If I can summarize all this in one succinct sentence here, before you sign any retirement paperwork, make sure every decision is supporting the same future.
1: Well, it goes back to having a plan, working with a professional, someone that's going to walk with you down this path and give you that confidence as you're moving towards the day. But again, just talking about some decisions that really need to be pondered, right? But also, you know, decisions that you can make with a professional where you're not just out there, you know, treading water and hoping it goes well. Have that plan. Now, the opportunity to get on the calendar with Modern Wealth Methods and meet with Sheridan. You can do this by phone, by Zoom, in person. Come on into the office right here in Tampa and just talk about kind of where you are. Do you have that flexibility? Do you have a plan in place or not? I mean, these are questions that you can ponder. You can go over with Sheridan. Sheridan, walk us through the appointment.
0: Would love to do that, Morgan. Thank you so much. And he'll tell you how to get them in just a second here. But what we're talking about here is sophisticated, very interconnected pieces of retirement. And not everybody has a perfect plan. If you're listening to this show, this first segment, and you're concerned, any of this stuff really hits home with you, you're the perfect person to call in and get a complimentary, completely free appointment. And when you walk away from that appointment, you're going to have three critical pieces of information. The first of which, personalized tax strategy. We will build a strategy based on what we see in previous tax returns to ensure you are not overpaying in taxes. Critical. Second piece of information you'll walk away with, a written income blueprint, and it can show you how your assets can produce dependable income to support you in retirement and have the lifestyle that you want. Third piece of information, risk capacity analysis. We will evaluate whether your portfolio can withstand things like volatility, inflation, things we talked about in this show, and how we may need to make adjustments so it can support you the way that it needs to. All three of those pieces of information, you'll walk away with them. Morgan, tell them how they can get an appointment.
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1: 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And he is founder and CEO of Modern Wealth Methods. I'm Morgan Patrick. Absolute pleasure just to jump on with Sheridan and talk about some very important topics that a lot of you are aware of, but you end up kicking the can down the road. This is an opportunity for you to sit and think about where you are, but also contemplate where you'd like to be, and then get in touch with Sheridan and create that plan in the middle to get you there. We'll tell you how to grab one of our complimentary appointments here in just a little bit. So this next conversation, Sheridan, is about the first 5 years and how important it is as you get into your postseason, your retirement. And I almost equate it to, and I'll use a track analogy, it's like you're in the 100 meters. And those first 10 to 15 yards, 15 feet of that race, when you're coming out of the blocks, I mean, how important is that when you think about track? You can't have anything go wrong, or you're not going to end up competing and winning that race because you've stumbled. And the same thing goes for the first 5 years of retirement.
0: Couldn't agree more. If you stumble out of the gate, you're screwed. Just call it what it is, right? There's no reset in track the way there's a recent retirement. And it's a considerable identity shift, because to get to this point, assuming you're on track the way you should be, you're essentially a lifetime saver, and you must suddenly become a spender, an investor, a tax planner, and an income manager all at the same time. That's a heavy load to bear, especially when it's not something that you are used to. Mm-hmm. You're completely shifting your mindset. And without a system, every withdrawal that you take, and you have to take them, otherwise you don't have any money, it can feel like failure, and every market decline can feel permanent. That's one to highlight, star, underline. The early retirement year pressures, and there are a considerable number of them. We'll touch on a couple of important ones here. No paycheck available to refill the portfolio after a bad market. That is one that it's kind of like man in the arena, woman in the arena, person in the arena, where it doesn't seem that bad when you're just talking about it in a setting like this. But again, put yourself in the position of somebody who was sitting there during COVID, sitting there during, we talked about it last segment, Liberation Day, any of these massive market downturns you want to talk about. If you're seasoned in your retirement, maybe talk about the Great Recession of about 20 years ago. It's a lot easier to talk about this when you're not in the trenches. When you're in the trenches, you're sitting there looking at, hey, my portfolio is down 20%. And that means that my entire life savings, the money I need for the rest of my life, is down 20%. Try sleeping that night. You know, put yourself in those shoes. And again, easy to talk about in a setting like this, but that it could be a life-altering, a retirement-altering decision, because naturally it's kind of the fight-or-flight mechanism that you have. If you pull the plug right there where it's, I can't risk losing more of this, then you're locking in a low position. And that's even worse than being able to ride it out. But with that being said, you have to make sure you're in a position to be able to ride it out, because it could take months, could take a year plus. So a lot of pressure that comes with those early retirement decisions. Furthermore, when you are young, you're in those first couple of years. It's kind of the go-go years, as we talked about in this show, and you would read in books and other programs. Traveling, home project, dream vehicles, gifts, all these different experiences. Imagine, again, all these things tend to compound. So imagine you're sitting there, and it's one of these events we talked about. It's COVID, for a couple of reasons, because if you want to travel, you probably couldn't do that the way you wanted to. Your portfolio is bleeding. Same with Liberation Day, where it's, you know, we wanted to take this trip, but we have to get money out to do so. And if we do that, we're locking in losses. Have to have flexibility. And again, very real world issues we're talking about here. A lot of pressure that comes with those first couple of years.
1: Well, and we've talked about it, Sheridan. I mean, when you start thinking about the first 5 years of retirement and you've just completed your working life, right? You would think that the final 5 years where you're putting monies away, that's kind of the mountain you want to climb. And then all of a sudden you get up there and the first 5 years after you hit retirement, you're thinking it shouldn't be this hard. It shouldn't be this pressure packed, but it is. That's why decisions are so very, very important.
0: Couldn't agree more. And we're going to shift now to how a resilient plan would respond. So written income blueprint, that's absolutely critical. That's why we offer it, 10 of them each week on this program. We'll talk about that here towards the end of the segment. And you want to have that well in advance of your final paycheck. And not only that, but we need to have baked in flexibility for what we just discussed. We bake that into all of our written income blueprints because, again, going with these same examples, imagine you are a fresh retiree, COVID just hits, your portfolio is absolutely bleeding, the world essentially is on fire. We don't know what the heck is going on here. Not to be over dramatic here, but at that point, we would have optionality built in. Let's say if you still have a considerable amount of your net worth tied to the markets, those are bleeding. Let's not touch those. We might be able to get some fixed income if needed. Don't want to get in the weeds too much about it, but give ourselves optionality here where I assume you have a primary residence. It may be, if not entirely paid off, then a good chunk of it paid off. Interest rates were plummeted so that people could have access to cash. We didn't know what was going on with this pandemic. Let's see what a HELOC looks like. Let's see where we can get other sources of funding without locking in many cases, substantial losses of principal balances that we need for the rest of retirement. Not only that, let's go to the root of some of these problems where, again, if you're somebody that's in those go-go years and we want to go, you know, we want to go do Europe for a month, we want to go do Asia, we want to see the Great Wall of China, whatever these dreams are, it's unfortunate to say, but you may need to just put those on the back burner, right? Where it's, hey, the real cost of what this is going to do for your retirement is far too risky. And you can, you know, hopefully wait a couple of years to do these trips. For the time being, let's be lean. Keep funds in accounts. Let's not have too much discretionary spending if we can help it. So getting back to the point, resilient plans will have baked in optionality. That's why I harp on it so much. And these are great examples as to why it's so important. There's an important distinction. Risk tolerance asks, how does volatility feel here? How much volatility can I really withstand? Again, if you're walking into this with a rigid plan of I'm going to take X percent out every quarter, every 6 months, every year, whatever the case might be, it's going to become immediately derailed. When it's, oh, I'm scheduled for a 1.5% withdrawal on June 1st, but oh, markets are 20% down compared to the beginning of the year. So now I'm locking in that loss. I'm putting myself in an even worse position. Having the flexibility is absolutely critical. We don't want to bake in those losses. And moving forward, again, there's more important distinctions to be had here. A confident retirement strategy, it's going to have to respect both. But having that written income blueprint I talked about earlier, that should be a lead. That should kind of be the point that we're taking forward with us. And if we need to deviate off that and be flexible, we should have the ability to do so. And to before I hand it back to Morgan here to kind of help me summarize, the first years of your retirement, they're not the time to discover that the portfolio and the paycheck were never designed together. So again, I mentioned this in another kind of overarching statement in last segment. All of these things we're doing, they need to be towards one plan. It's almost like team sports where everybody's not going in the same direction. One little mistake by one person, one mistake by two people, it could derail everything. We need everybody, every decision needs to be going in the same direction to have this work as well as humanly possible.
1: And you think about it, I mean, the first 5 years of retirement, and they really do, they matter. And we have been talking about that today in this portion of the show. I mean, the early retirement pressures that are there, Obviously, the paycheck stops. How are you going to replace that? What if a bad market happens? You've got all these plans for the first 5 years of your retirement, the go-go years we like to talk about. You want to travel. You got to consider healthcare costs because you've left your job and you've got to go ahead until you get on Medicare. You've got to figure out how you're going to pay for healthcare. You got to think about long-term care. These are all things that need to be discussed as you are getting close to your retirement date, and especially in the first 5 years of retirement, they're going to put a drain on a lot of your accounts. And just how, you know, having a plan, and not just a plan, but a resilient plan, can respond to all of these. And we reiterate this all the time. It's about planning. It's about working with professionals that do this on a daily basis. Look, you're busy. You're finishing up your working life. You're getting ready to head off into retirement. Have someone in your corner. Have a professional working with you. And just make sure you make that important distinction about risk tolerance, volatility, understand it as you move forward towards your retirement. So Sheridan, I mean, there are a lot of decisions that people need to make the first 5 years of retirement and why they matter so much. We've been discussing that. And the opportunity to come in and talk about their individual situation, because again, this isn't cookie cutter. This isn't like a template that Sheridan's going to slam you in if you come into the office. Everything is customized to you and your situation. So kind of walk us through Modern Wealth Methods and the process that they're going to go through if they grab an appointment.
0: Appreciate that, Morgan. Yes. So we offer 10 complimentary appointments. They don't cost you a dime. Every time we do this show, we call it the top 10. Morgan will tell you how to get one of those here in a minute. But again, if you are listening to this and any piece of it resonates with where you are in your life, in your retirement, in pre-retirement, you're the perfect person to call and discuss this with us. It won't cost you a dime. You'll walk away with three critical, tangible pieces of information that will help you get on track for retirement. The first piece of information you will walk away with, it's a personalized tax strategy. And we will identify forward-looking opportunities, and we will identify whether that you may be paying too much in tax, more than you're legally required, and help you remedy that. Second piece of information, a written income blueprint. We talked about it in this segment. We will show you how your assets may produce dependable income and support the lifestyle that you want in retirement. You've worked so hard for this. Let's make sure that your money works for you. The third piece of information you'll walk away with, it's a risk capacity analysis. We will evaluate whether your portfolio can withstand volatility, inflation, rising taxes, and unexpected events that are likely to happen. Again, all three of those pieces of information, you will walk out of that completely complimentary appointment. Morgan, tell them how they can get it.
1: Absolutely. 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
1: 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And those clients include business owners as well as individuals and couples that are dedicated to planning for that future. I'm Morgan Patrick. Pleasure to jump on. And now we're in a question answer segment of the show. And Sheridan, I've got some questions for you. And these are questions you not only need to ask, but you also need to have them answered before you make retirement absolutely positively official. So question number one, how can someone know whether retiring this year is, you know, materially different, say, than retiring next year?
0: Almost sounds like a trick question, right? And we did touch on this, and it kind of comes down to the environment around you. It's you need to adapt to what is happening around you, of course. So what I would say is it's going to be driven by what things look like at that moment. I know this can kind of be difficult depending on your work setup. I know in my limited corporate experience, there were people that, you know, hey, so-and-so is retiring at the end of this year. So-and-so is retiring April 1st. So I imagine, I would hope at the very least, you know, let's say, and again, we've used the same examples. We'll continue to use them. The COVID example, that's probably the better one. But even Liberation Day, to an extent, where you know the markets are on fire. In COVID's case, the world is on fire. Maybe I don't walk away just yet. You know, maybe it's nice to have that security, and we can walk away into the sunset here in 6 months, a year, whatever the case might be. Once we get some stable footing underneath us. But so the question is, you know, is it material different this year to the next year? The cop-out answer here is possibly. And in an ideal world, you want to have the optionality where, you know, hey, if things look pretty good, if it's not a complete red flag to hang up right now, I will do so. With the caveat, if the world's on fire, maybe I stick around for a little bit longer. So maybe.
1: Okay. Questions. Again, these are questions you need answers to before you make it official and you head off into retirement. So again, I mean, it can change year to year. So just be aware of it and understand that as you move towards your retirement. Here's the next question, and this involves couples, and this is a big one. What should couples evaluate before either spouse decides to claim Social Security?
0: Well, the obvious one here is going to be income needs, right? If you have to claim Social Security, then shoot, go ahead and do it. But again, summarizing a couple of things we've talked about previously in the show throughout this third question segment here, you need to have a decision that is well thought out. And it comes down to, in my experience, two kind of schools of thought. And just for the shock factor, we'll say one of them is tinfoil hat, where it's going to be insolvent. We're not going to have money. You know, I'm going to get as much as I can right now, because if I wait to optimize my Social Security at age 73, we'll call it, based on the math, I may not even get it at 73. Or again, just take the risk out of the equation of, hey, if I don't make it to see 73, I want to get something in the meantime. So just have a certain plan for doing this, have a reason for doing this, and also keep things in mind. We've talked about this in other programs. This can kind of be a bit of a domino effect where it's, you know, we have to take X amount of income because we're going to wait to take Social Security. Once you start taking Social Security, jumps your income much higher. If you have a structured income, you have, you know, annuities, you have a pension, whatever, and it jumps you up a couple of income brackets. That's not great. And then maybe Irma kicks in. Again, your Part B premium goes up. It tends to have a bit of a domino effect. So just make sure your I's are dotted, T's are crossed, kind of thing.
1: All right, here's a question for you. Next one up, Sheridan, and that involves the pension. And there's still a few of them out there. They're not a lot of them. But if you are facing a decision, why can a pension choice impact more than just the person receiving the pension?
0: I'll kind of work backwards on this one. The obvious piece of this is going to be how you elect to have that money. So are there going to be survivorship benefits? Is it just throughout the course of the recipient's life? Nothing for a spouse, nothing for people, the remainder men after the spouse. Those are important decisions, because obviously if you have the pension payout to a spouse, let's say, and then perhaps a child, you're going to be getting much less throughout the course of your life, obviously, to account for the payouts afterwards. So that would be the most obvious one. It could affect more people than just yourself, quite literally, depending on how you get that payout. And it's worth keeping those other people in mind. It's also worth keeping in mind the pension itself, because depending on the nature of that pension, you could elect to get a lump sum. You don't have to get it in the form of an annuity, which I imagine most people do. And you can weigh your options there where, hey, I could take this lump sum and give it to a private institution. Maybe they have better benefits. They have an inflation benefit. Maybe they have a death benefit built into some kind of an annuity, whatever the case might be. Also, you could take that and you could have it invested so it has a higher potential, more than likely, if there is if there's market exposure, or you could have it be even more safe. Again, all kinds of optionality. The point is, you need to make sure that you're looking at the whole picture, not just, okay, pension, I'm just going to take this one based on vibes, let's say, keep all of these things in mind. And that's part of the reason we offer completely free, no cost, no obligation appointments. We cover things like this. So if you're curious, give us a call.
1: Yeah. 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Again, that is complimentary. All right, next question up for you, Sheridan, is this. What healthcare mistake can follow someone long after retirement starts?
0: Not exactly a fun theme on these questions, but an important one nevertheless, and cover this from a couple of different angles here. I would say one of which would apply to the people that are gung-ho on getting to retirement, and that should be just about everybody, right? So maybe you retire several years before you're Medicare eligible, for example. You know, if you do that and you elect to, I'm going to retire, get off of my workplace retirement plan. Let's assume the same goes for the spouse and you have a couple of years to make up before you are Medicare eligible. Ideally, you find a system where you're not, you know, quote unquote, self-insuring. Health insurance is really expensive out there. It's not exactly breaking news. But the point is, if you go down that route and you're self-insuring and something goes catastrophically wrong, that could destroy your retirement before it really gets started. So that is a critical piece of information. That's a critical decision you will need to make if you are one of these early retirees. Furthermore, a mistake would be, you know, let's put you in a similar position. Let's say you are, you know, mid 60s, you're getting on Medicare, so you can check that box at the very least. You're not going to be self-insuring to the same extent, but you are somebody who has a very clear lineage of some kind of health issue, whether it's the C word, ideally not, but Alzheimer's something. And you just decide, I'm not going to get something like long-term care because it's too expensive, or I don't think I need it, whatever. There's all kinds of reasons not to get it, right? And then, you end up with that, dealing with that the way that family members have. That can derail everything as well. So this all kind of ties back to what I've talked about with optionality. I like to have these things in place. And I'm not saying bankrupt yourself with 100% coverage on long-term care if you don't mathematically need it, if there's no need for it based on, again, things like family health history. But have maybe something in place so that if the worst does happen, it's not going to derail everything. It's going to put you in the poorhouse, etc. So there are a lot of mistakes that could derail retirement, and just things that need to be discussed, and things that make sure you're not going to walk over a landmine.
1: Yeah, have someone that is a professional that does this on a daily basis walk you through it, and have a plan, have a strategy, so you're not just kind of throwing pasta at the wall and hope it sticks. I mean, again, having an opportunity to sit down and talk about your individual situation or the couple that is retiring, I mean, it's paramount, and we offer that today. No cost, no obligation. We'll tell you how to grab one of the appointments. So we got a few more questions to get to. So here's the next one, Sheridan. How should a retiree decide which account should fund the first year? Let's say that first year of retirement and your spending.
0: I'm going to remix that question just a little bit. So when we say which account, let's just generally say, where should we be pulling funds from in that first year of spending, or we could even say first couple years. And it's, again, comes down to flexibility. Baked in optionality, baked in flexibility is absolutely critical, because we will respond to the environment around us to an extent. We will not have zero plan in place, of course, but we will have options laid out in front of us. I'll give you a quick example here where it's, again, let's say one of these examples we've talked about, let's say it's Liberation Day and the stock market has fallen 25% over a couple of sessions. Not a great idea to sell equities at that point. You're locking in lower points of exit. On the opposite, let's say that stocks are at all-time highs. You have positions in your portfolio that are at all-time highs. Probably not a bad idea to harvest some of those, especially if you're talking about tax deferred accounts, retirement accounts, qualified accounts, whatever phrasing you want to utilize. So there's no capital gains that we have to worry about. And we can lock in those high exit points. That would be a good time to do that. So which account or where should we be drawing funds from will essentially be dictated by what is going on around us. And we won't have the optionality to be able to adjust depending on what's going on.
1: Well, the opportunity to get your questions answered as they pertain to you. Well, it's right now. We've got complimentary appointments. There are no obligation appointments. And that means you're not obligated to become a client. Sheridan's not obligated to take you as a client. This is to see if it's a good fit. And if both sides want to roll forward, you certainly can. But Sheridan, walk us through what is coming. And that is the Money Made Modern Work Optional Review.
0: Absolutely. And to put a bow on all this, retirement confidence comes from understanding the consequences before making any commitment for your retirement. And again, if anything in this segment, if anything in this program has resonated with you and you feel vulnerable, you feel like you would like another set of eyes on things, that's what these completely free appointments are there for. We have 10 of them. Morgan will tell you how to get one in just a moment. You will walk away from these with three critical pieces of information that will help you have the retirement that you've been saving for. First of which is a personalized tax strategy. We will have forward-looking opportunities to identify if you're paying too much in taxes. And if so, we will correct that. That's critical. Second piece of information, a written income blueprint. We will see how your assets may produce dependable income and support the retirement that you have saved so hard for. Third piece of information is a risk capacity analysis. We will evaluate what your portfolio can withstand in terms of volatility, inflation, and taxes, and we will counter unexpected events because there will absolutely be some in retirement. Those three critical pieces of information when you get one of these cost-free appointments. Morgan, tell them how they can get it.
1: Absolutely. Here's the phone number, 800-910-6286. That's 800-910-6286. You can also text MODERN to 600-700. If you've saved $250,000, you've got investable assets of that or more, these strategies are going to work best for you. We have 10 spots on the calendar, and they're no cost, no obligation. 800-910-6286. Or text MODERN to 600-700. Coming back right after this.
9: So, I just want income that I can count on every single month of my retirement.
10: Oh, yeah. No problem. That's Social Security.
9: Yeah, I know, but not exactly enough to live on.
10: Let me think. 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A little risky, but it says there's a 70% chance you will not run out of money in retirement. I don't know about you, but if the meteorologist says there's a 70% chance of rain, I'm taking an umbrella. Thank you, sir, and have a nice day.
9: But wait, I'm not...
10: Next! Number 48!
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0: 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There's planning information. There's background information on Sheridan and his team. I'm Morgan Patrick. It's an opportunity to get on the calendar with Sheridan when we host these radio shows. 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And just a reminder, Sheridan is a CFP, Certified Financial Planner. He's the founder and CEO of Modern Wealth Methods. He's got over 10 years of experience helping his clients, which are business owners, as well as individuals and couples that are dedicated to planning for the future, just helping them get ready, helping them prepare. And a lot of you out there, you've done the heavy lifting. You've saved, you put the monies away. And I tell you, there's a lot of uncertainty. And if you're just heading towards retirement, thinking, you know what, I'm just going to hit a withdrawal percentage and hope it goes well. We say this all the time. Hope, it's good to have hope, but hope is not a plan. You really need to have some structure. So we wrap the shows with case studies. And I love these because it's a real slice of life, right? And you can talk about it. You can take it in. You can chew on it. And you can, you know, learn from it. So the right retirement decisions in the wrong order. So tell us, Sheridan, why this case study?
1: So there are a lot of themes from this that will highlight what we've talked about in the show. Some obvious no-nos for people out there. And I think some of these will be, frankly, a little extreme and a little, we'll embellish a little bit here. But it, just to prove a point and show people, again, landmines you want to avoid stepping on here. We're showing that coordination between plans should change depending on reliance on things like products, promises, excessive calculation, et cetera. Just, again, highlighting how important flexibility, optionality are in these plans. So we'll begin here, give some background. And again, I encourage people, the numbers on this, don't overlook them, but it's kind of the forest and the trees thing. The important items here will be the themes, overarching themes, not the dollars and cents. So we have a Tampa Bay couple. They're in their early 60s with approximately $2 million invested and a paid off home. The husband was a senior executive, corporate. The wife owned a small professional practice of some variety. Both planned to retire at the end of the year and claim Social Security while moving most of their investments to cash and begin major travel immediately. So each decision, you know, sounded pretty cautious, the move to cash, and reasonable when viewed independently. In other words, not in coordination with the rest of their plan.
0: Okay, so let me ask you this question. If they had close to $2 million, which you just stated, they don't have a mortgage. Why is the order of the decisions a problem?
1: So we'll go through the original sequence here. Again, highlighting a couple of things we talked about. So they both stopped income on the same date at the same time. Generally, it's just you're more or less taking a gamble to an extent, right? Where, and this all could have worked out perfectly. Let's say that they did that a couple of months ago, when indexes, stock market, quite literally was at all-time highs. Yeah, you're cashing in at a high point. That in and itself is good, but what they said here, they went to cash. That's a problem in and of itself because inflation is still running hotter than the Fed wants. They literally just they hiked interest rates recently. We expect another hike before the end of 2026. That's showing that inflation is that high to raise interest rates. If you have all cash, you are quite literally losing value because inflation's eating all of it. So that it's just that inherently is reckless. Even if you go out on a high point, so to speak, with where the stock market is at, if you're sitting in all cash, literally, then that is you're losing money. Even if you're selling at an all time high, and not only that, it's just you want to make sure you have counters and defenses set up for anything that might happen. When you're stopping both faucets at the same time, both incomes at the same time, if something horrible happens, again, maybe markets crash, you can't draw from them, you can't go to cash. If you do, then you're locking in those low values. That's a critical mistake. It seems to be a bit reckless. I would say you want to stagger those as much as you can. I'm not saying retire 5 years apart, but maybe 18 months with flexibility to go from 6 to maybe 2 years, again, just giving basic examples here. And that would coincide with giving up your employer health care before the Medicare transition is available or fully mapped. We said here, they're in their early 60s. They have to be 65 or they have to be disabled of some variety to get onto Medicare and in almost every circumstance. So again, all it takes is something major to pop up. Morgan and I were talking between these segments. You never know when something awful is going to happen. I was on vacation with a good friend of mine a couple months ago, and she had to rush home because her father had an unexpected heart attack. True story. You never know when these good things are going to happen. So allowing yourself to be vulnerable is just, it's kind of Murphy's Law, which is anything that can happen will happen. Don't set yourself up to be vulnerable. Cut through one more of these here before we move ahead. We talked about this one a little bit, but it's another one that deserves talking about. Move heavily to cash after a period of market anxiety. So again, if this happened recently, things have been so volatile in markets, even if on the whole they've performed pretty well. It's nothing more anxiety from a market standpoint when things like tweets and headlines are driving markets, it seems like. So again, that's another snare. It's another landmine. Let's just build in flexibility, build in some safety. That's never a decision you'll be upset about. So to summarize all this, any of these individual decisions looked reckless by any means. The danger appeared when they were placed in the same year and in the same order. So doing all these things at once inherently was reckless, even if all the decisions were pretty reasonable.
0: So Sheridan, let's kind of wrap things up with this discussion in this case study, and you review it. What did the review reveal?
1: So the retirement dates don't have to be identical. I think that's a pretty obvious one. And I don't have statistics on this. I'm just going to take some liberties in saying most couples probably look a little bit like my parents or myself, which is my mom and my fiance. They're a couple years younger. So assuming you're going to retire around the same age, you have a couple of years where stick on to that group health plan, keep having that money coming in. They can be critical lifelines. If something unexpected were to happen health-wise, from an economy standpoint, you never know. That is one that is absolutely worth revisiting and having the identical retirement date. Unless you're somebody that, you know, I'm worth $50 million, none of this, that's a very small data point. But assuming you're more of an average person, not something you should be doing. One additional period of earned income and healthcare coverage that creates flexibility baked in. Talked about that, just fleshing out a little bit more. Again, think of this as, I don't want to make it a morbid example, but I don't know, my mind works in mysterious ways sometimes. Imagine that you are a soldier walking through a landmine. The less landmines you have for yourself, the less statistical chance of something blowing up, quite literally in this example. Take the time to move those landmines out, and you will thank yourself when your retirement is far more secure and cushy, as opposed to, again, if you're setting yourself up for failure with a lot of the things that we've talked about here. Social Security timing, let's cover that a little bit too. It deserves analysis alongside survivor income, portfolio withdrawals, general income, the tax implications, IRMA, Part B premiums, etc. So just make sure you have a plan for it. I've talked about that several times in this show. As long as it makes sense with what you're doing in retirement, that's the most important piece, in my opinion. Move forward just a little bit here. I want there to be a coordinated sequence in examples like this. So choose retirement dates after comparing things like healthcare, income, taxes, lifestyle, not merely just the calendar, even if it's a kind of a cute thing to retire at the same time. Build the income blueprint before deciding when benefits and withdrawals begin. That's why we'll talk about it here in a minute or two, but we offer that free to anybody listening to this. We'll give it to you for free. Just call in. We'll talk about that here in a second. Mm-hmm. The income blueprint showing you here is how you can get dependable income, avoiding these landmines we've been talking about, and having much more of a smooth path in retirement. Moving forward just a little bit here, and again, we'll tell you how you can call in and get one of these completely free, no obligation appointments. A successful retirement, the way we've discussed it in this show, it's rarely one perfect decision. It is a sequence of coordinated decisions made before urgency takes over. And again, we help you with that on this show. We have 10 no cost, no obligation appointments that we offer on this program. If you call in and get them, Morgan will tell you how to call in or text in just a moment here. You will walk away with 3 critical pieces of information that could make or break your retirement. The first of which is a personalized tax strategy. We will identify forward-looking opportunities and show you whether you have been paying too much in taxes and how we can curb that so you pay no more than you have to in your retirement, which is huge. Second is a written income blueprint. We just talked about it. We will show you how your assets can produce dependable income and support the lifestyle that you want in retirement. You've worked so hard for it. Let's make sure you retire the way that you want to for as long as you want to. The third piece of information is a risk capacity analysis. We will evaluate whether your portfolio can withstand things like volatility, inflation, rising taxes, and other unexpected events that we've talked about in this show. You will walk away with all 3 of those critical pieces of information. It won't take you more than an hour of your time. It doesn't cost you a dime, and it could be a real game changer when it comes to your retirement success or failure. Morgan, tell them how they can get one of the appointments.
0: Absolutely, we'll do that. 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Another edition of Money Made Modern with Sheridan Murphy is in the books. 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
3: 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Football is back. Hockey is right around the corner. And the weather will be getting nice soon. Oh, and the Bone Bonus is paying out. We're giving away $1,000 five times a day, every weekday. It really is the best time of the year. 102.5, The Bone. Do you love football? Like, really love football? 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Flags up, limes in, Tampa Bay. 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
9: Welcome to Prosper with Keith Singer. I'm Keith Singer, estate planning attorney and certified financial planner, here with my co-host David Friedland. Welcome, David. So today is all about taxes, and I want to start with anyone listening who sold something this year at a profit, you know, a business, a building, a block of stock that finally got too big. You know, if that's you and you're about to write a very large check to the IRS, there is a door opening on January 1st that most people have never heard of.
10: Keith, well, it's great to be here with you. And yeah, the timing on this is a little unusual, which is why we're starting here and talking about that today. So Congress rewrote the Opportunity Zone program last summer and made it permanent. And the new version, which everyone in the industry now calls OZ 2.0, applies to investments made on or after January 1st, 2027. So if you have a gain this year, you may be sitting right at the front of the line.
9: And so we put the whole thing in writing. If you want to get our free tax report and learn more about this and other tax strategies, text the word tax to 954-462-3300. And we'll come back to that. So David, start with who's eligible, because people assume this is only for developers and billionaires.
10: Yeah, and that's actually not the case. So if you have any capital gain, you're eligible, right? As you mentioned earlier, right? Appreciated stock, real estate, silver business. Maybe you got some crypto assets that have gone up, either long-term gains or short-term gains. And you don't have to live in an opportunity zone. There's no income limit. Individuals, trusts, partnerships, and corporations all qualify. The requirement is simply timing. And you have 180 days from the sale to put the gain into a qualified opportunity fund.
9: Yeah, and you only invest the gain, right? You don't invest the whole proceeds. Like if a 1031, you have to do the whole thing. This is just the gain you invest, or part of the gain. You know, you sell a building for $3 million that you bought for $1 million, and you know the $2 million of gain that goes into the fund, or whatever amount you want. But the original million is yours to do whatever you want with.
10: And here's what the new rules give you, right? It's basically four benefits here. First, deferral, right? The tax on that gain does not come due for 5 years from the day you invest. Second, the opportunity for partial forgiveness. After 5 years, 10% of the deferred gain is simply wiped off the books. Third, and almost nobody's talking about this, if the fund invests in rural opportunity zones, that forgiveness triples to 30%. And fourth, the big one, hold the investment in the opportunity zone for 10 years and everything the investment itself earns comes out free of federal capital gains tax.
9: So, you know, that's what's interesting, that you have to plan ahead. And I think a lot of people, one of the nice things about this is that you can actually realize the gain and then do the planning. So most everything else, you have to plan ahead. This is one of the few things you can plan after you realize the gain. But, you know, if you want to put a number on it because percentages don't land, you know, say you have $1 million gain, right? At the top federal rate, including the investment income surtax, you owe $238,000, right? So put that million into a rural opportunity fund instead, rural opportunity zone fund, and 5 years later, 30% of the gain is forgiven. So you're taxed on $700,000 instead of $1 million. And your bill drops to about $167,000. That's roughly $71,000 you never pay. And you had 5 extra years with all the money working, right? I mean, if you made 6% a year for 5 years, that's the amount you owe in tax.
10: Right. And then the 10-year piece stacks on top of that. So if that million grows to $2 million over the decade, and that's an illustration.

0: Penn State. Those are rural areas, but you get the bigger discount because they're rural, not urban.
1: All right, so now the honest part, because you know people listening out there deserve that. These funds invest in real estate and operating businesses in designated areas, and they're designed to be, they're built to be held for 10 years. The deferred tax comes due at year 5, even though you may still own the investment, so you do need cash outside of the fund to pay it. And the sponsor and its track record matter more than the tax benefit, because a tax break on a bad investment is still a bad investment.
0: Yeah, so that brings us to why this matters right now. So anything you sell at a gain between today or even, you know, earlier this year and the end of the year, you have 180 days to reinvest. And that window runs into next year, which means you can invest under the new rules instead of the old ones. And if you miss the window, the opportunity is gone forever for that again. So you really need to make sure that you get in touch with someone who can give you good advice if you have capital gains and don't want to pay taxes.
1: And one date for listeners who already invested in an opportunity zone under the old rules. Every gain deferred under the original program comes due on December 31st of this year, which means a tax bill next April on money you may not have set aside. And if that's you, you need to plan for it now. And that's exactly what the report walks through. Who qualifies? How the 180 days are counted? The difference between an urban investment and a rural investment? How to line up a sale so the gain lands where you want it?
0: Now, you are going to realize that gain. Now, if you do sell your Opportunity Zone 1 before the end of the year, you can realize the gain, but then reinvest into the Opportunity Zone 2 to defer another 5 years and maybe reduce it by, you know, up to 30%. So here's the deal. Text the word tax report to 954-462-3300. So text the word tax report to 954-462-3300. Text tax report to 954-462-3300 for our free tax report. Now, David, the second tax bill I want to talk about is one most of our listeners are carrying and do not even think about as a tax bill.
1: Yep, it's the IRA or 401k or 403b or a number of different tax deferred items. We'll just call them IRA for this discussion.
0: So here's how I explain it to clients. Your IRA is a silent partner. You did the savings, you took the risk, you made every investment decision, but the IRS owns a share of every dollar in that account and it never put in a cent. The only question is how big is its share will it be when it finally collects?
1: And for decades, the conventional wisdom answered that question the same way. Defer. Never pay the tax until you're actually forced to. Take the minimum distributions, let the rest grow, and when you pass, your children will stretch it over their own lifetimes, taking a little bit each year for potentially 30 or 40 years.
0: And that advice was right when it was given, but the stretch was one of the most powerful tools in estate planning. Then Congress took it away, and you're thinking, you know, we need to raise more revenue. How can we like get more revenue without ruffling feathers and raising taxes? Let's do away with the stretch. Let's make people with IRAs pay us a lot earlier because we're going to make them take the money out and empty the account. So under the Secure Act, most children who inherit an IRA now have to empty the entire account within 10 years. And if you had already started your required distributions, they have to take withdrawals every single year along the way.
1: And think about when that happens. Most children inherit an IRA from a parent, usually in their early 50s or potentially in their 60s, which is the peak of their own earning years. So the IRA distributions get stacked right on top of their salary. So somebody, a child earning $250,000 who inherits a $1 million IRA is adding roughly $100,000 a year of taxable income for a decade on top of their highest paychecks.
0: And here's the part Floridians miss entirely. You don't pay state income tax here in Florida. You know, if you're, or, you know, in some other states like Texas, if your son lives in New Jersey or your daughter lives in New York or California, that money is now taxed by their state too. So you spend a lifetime building the account in the no tax stage, and it can end up taxed in one of the highest tax states in the country.
1: So the silent partner share just got bigger, taxed at your children's top tax bracket, compressed into 10 years with potentially a state tax layered on top.
0: And it's not only the children who pay for deferring.
1: No. So required distributions now start at 73 or 75 if you were born in 1960 or later. And the longer the account grows untouched, the bigger those forced withdrawals become. They can push you into a higher bracket, raise your Medicare premiums, and make more of your Social Security taxable. And when the first spouse passes, the survivor files as a single taxpayer, and the same IRA in brackets, rough

0: roughly half size. The partner does not wait for the kids.
1: So which is why we build a process called the silent partner buyout. And we have a free report on it. You know, you want to find out, should you be disinheriting the IRS quickly, slowly, a lot, a little, which year, when? Depends on a lot of factors. And this report will help you determine exact optimal strategy for disinheriting and buying out your silent partner. 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The idea is simple. Instead of letting the partner collect on its terms, you buy it out on yours. You pay the tax deliberately, though plans, you know, through planned Roth conversions in years when your bracket's lower than your children's will be.
0: And the conversions are measured. They're not done recklessly. You figure out how much fits in your current bracket each year without tipping into the next one and without triggering the Medicare premium surcharge. If you're charitably inclined, you can offset part of the bill with charitable strategies. And you put your highest growth assets inside the Roth, because once it's in the Roth, the partner's gone for good.
1: Right.
0: Your children will inherit it tax-free.
1: And we're not saying you have to convert to a Roth. We're saying this is not right for everyone. It's right for a lot of people. But if your children will be in a lower bracket than you, or you plan to leave the IRA to charity, then the math can point in the other way. So that's why, you know, you measure first and convert second. But for most of the families I sit down with, the partner share is far larger than they ever realize, and the time to shrink it is while you still control the bracket.
0: And which is exactly what the report does. It shows you how to measure the partner share of your IRA, compares your bracket path to your children's, and walks through the five steps to buy the partner out.
1: So text the word buyout to 954-462-3300. 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BUYOUT, and get your free silent partner buyout report. 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
0: 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Both of these decisions get harder and more expensive the longer you wait.
1: 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So remember, don't make any investments without getting good advice. Investments have risk. And you're listening to Prosper with Keith Singer. Stay tuned. We'll be right back after these messages.
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1: Welcome back to Prosper with Keith Singer. I'm Keith Singer here with David Freeland. So, David, I want to ask the question here from almost every client right now. Stock prices are very high by nearly any historical measure. So what happens to my portfolio if we get a bad market?
0: And it's worth remembering what a bad market actually looks like. From 2000 to 2002, the S&P 500 fell roughly half its value. From 2007 to 2009, it fell more than half. Both times, it took years just to get back to even. And it's the right question, because most people only ask half of it. They ask, how much can I make? The better question is, how much risk am I taking to make that? That is what the industry calls a risk-adjusted return. Two portfolios can both earn 8%, and if one of them could have lost 40% along the way, those are not the same 8% returns.
1: Right. And the reality is no one knows when the next bad market is, right? What you can control is what a bad market is going to do to you when it arrives. So Today, we're going to talk about one of the most effective tools for improving that trade-off, which is structured notes. We have a free report that explains how they work, including how to stay invested, how to reduce the risk of your portfolio, create a cushion underneath, and maybe even increase your returns, but you got to get educated. So text the word notes to 954-462-3300, and we'll come back to that in a minute.
0: All right. For anyone who's never heard the term, a structured note is issued by a major bank, and the payoff is written down in advance and tied to an index or a stock. You know the rules before you invest, and that is why people call them defined outcome investments. You're deciding ahead of time what happens in a good market, a flat market, and a bad one.
1: So let me give you a real example. We recently had a major bank issue a note linked to Dell computers. It pays 25% a year interest to the investors in quarterly payments, so, you know, 6.5 a year or 6.25. And as long as Dell has not fallen more than 50%, at the end of 3 years, the note matures and you get your money back. Again, as long as Dell has not declined by more than half.
0: All right, so put that in dollars, right? So $100,000 in that note pays $25,000 a year in dividends.
1: Right.
0: $66,250 every single quarter. And Dell can actually fall 40%, which is a genuinely ugly outcome for anyone who owns a stock, and you still collect every payment, and you get $100,000 back at the end.
1: Yeah, so if you get a bad market where the market's down 10, 20%, down 10, 20% again, you know, Dell might be down that much also, but you're still making 25% a year. And if it goes down more than 50%, you're going to miss coupons. But if it ends 3 years later, down 45%, you're getting all your money back. Plus, you made a lot of interest on the way. Think about what everyone else did who was just invested in the market if the market was bad. They didn't have any interest coming in like that. And so if Dell does fall more than 50% of maturity, you know, you're going to own Dell at that point. And it's going to be down more than 50%. You can either sell it and take a loss, or you can hold it and hope that it comes back. But understand, you know, what you've already collected. So if you received all 12 payments, that's 75% of your money paid out along the way. And it's yours regardless of what happens at the end. So picture Dell drifting down over 3 years and finishing 60% lower. The shareholder is down 60. You might have collected 75% in payments and lost 60 on the share. So you're still ahead roughly 15%. So that's what a defined outcome does.
0: And the honest side, that 25% is high precisely because Dell is a volatile single stock and the bank is pricing that volatility. This is concentration in one company, not a diversified portfolio. And those payments are generally taxed as ordinary income. So for many people, they belong inside an IRA, and that specific note is gone. Terms change every day, right?
1: We can launch another one tomorrow that's similar. You know, we don't know what the rates are going to be. It could be more, it could be less. It's exactly why the report matters. It explains how these are built, what a barrier is, and the question to ask before you own one. So text the word notes to 954-462-3300. That's notes to 954-462-3300. You'll get some really good information on this free report. It might be really impactful to your overall investment strategy.
0: All right. So we just gave an example of a single stock structured note. And a lot of our investors out there are not interested in single stocks. They are index investors. They own the S&P 500 and they want to stay there.
1: Right. I mean, if you have a single stock, even if you have a 50% barrier, that's more aggressive than you have a big barrier against an index, because a single stock is more likely to go down a lot than the actual index, right? So, but for those people, we can build what's called a growth note linked to the S&P 500 futures index with a uncapped participation, 2 times the returns of the index and a 20% buffer. So let me explain one at a time what those are. Why don't you explain that, actually, those terms?
0: All right. So a 200% participation means simply you get double the index return. So if the index is up 20% over the period, you get 40% return. And uncapped means there's no ceiling. So if the index is up 100, you'd be up 200. And a lot of notes limit your upside. So if the market has a huge run, in those cases, you'd get a fixed maximum and nothing more. This one is uncapped. And so it keeps doubling however high the index goes.
1: Okay, so that's good. Plus, you get a 20% buffer on the downside. So the note absorbs the first 20% of any loss. So at the end of the term, usually we do about five-year terms usually, if the index finishes down 15%, you didn't lose anything. And if it finishes down 30%, you lose 10%. That's a lot better than everyone else. And that's very different from a barrier which protects you until it's breached and then disappears entirely. A buffer is always there, so it's actually more conservative, more safe.
0: Right, and there is one detail every listener should understand, which is the index itself that's used in these situations. It's called the SPXFP, which is the S&P 500 Futures Excess Return Index. And people often ask how closely it tracks the S&P 500 index. So day to day, the two move almost in lockstep. The correlation is extremely high. But over time, the futures index runs slightly behind. Number one, because it doesn't include the dividends of the S&P 500. And number two, it carries a built-in financing cost that can grow when interest rates are higher.
1: So in that gap, it's not a flaw. Banks use this index because it's cheaper for them to hedge it, and that savings is passed back to you. That's how the bank is able to pay for a 2x on the index, because it's easier to use that the derivatives of that. So let's be honest about the scoreboard. In a strong market, this note's going to win big because you're doubling the index. In a falling market, the note wins because the buffer is absorbing the first 20, you know, down 20%, okay? Now, SPY could come out ahead in a modest market where, you know, maybe you're only up 3 or 4% a year because the financing drag eats into a small return before it gets doubled.
0: All right, so put it into dollars, right? $100,000 in that growth note. The index finishes up 30% over the period, and you have $160,000 at the end of the day. Let's say the index finishes down 15%. You still have your $100,000 that you invested. The index finishes down 30%, and you have 90, right? You absorb, the note absorbs first 20%, so you lose 10%, so your 100 goes to 90. So it's built for investors who want to stay fully in the market but refuse to take the first 20% of a bad one.
1: All right, so the second index idea is a trigger note on the same index. So that's also typically 5 years. We can make it whatever we want, but we like 5 years. If the index is positive at the end, you receive the index return or 75%, whichever is higher. So let's say the index is just up a little bit after 5 years. You're going to get 75% when everyone else is just making a little bit. That's roughly 11.8% a year for a market that's barely moved. So $100,000 becomes $175,000, whether the index is up a little bit or a lot.
0: Yeah, so this one's, you know, in the previous note, we talked about the risk of maybe underperforming the S&P 500 if the index is up 3 or 4% a year. This is a perfect note to counteract that because this is going to boost the return for sure. So this will beat it if the index is up just slightly. And it fits the exact kind of lukewarm decade that people worry about when prices are this high, right? We don't expect a strong five-year period over the next, you know, 5 years, let's say. And so the other side is just as clear. If the index is below where it started at the end of 5 years, there's no cushion on that version, but they can be designed with some kind of downside cushion as well. So it depends on the index or the note we buy. And so this one's a bet on the market finishing higher than where it started. And if it is, you're going to finish up significantly higher unless the market has a really, really good period.
1: Yeah, I mean, well, even if it goes up a lot, you're still going to get the returns of that index. But remember, a lot of the major banks are forecasting 4 or 5% returns the next decade. And so if we get that and you wound up making 11.8, you're going to be thrilled. Now, notice how different these notes are. The growth note is for someone who wants more upside with a cushion. The trigger note's for someone who thinks the market goes nowhere special. And the third's for an investor who cannot stomach any loss at all. You know, a three-year principal protected note, you receive the returns of that index over 3 years, and if the index is negative, your principal comes back in full.
0: All right, so let's think about who that note's for. The retiree who has money earmarked for something in 3 years, a home, a gift to a child, a cushion for the next few years of income, and they simply cannot afford to see it shrink. That person does not need to double the market. They simply need to know the money will be there, and protection has a price. Because you're tied to the futures index, you're giving up potentially dividends and absorbing the financing drag in exchange for never losing principal. And principal protected notes are generally taxed like a bond, which means owning tax each year on income you've not received yet. That's another one that usually belongs inside an IRA.
1: Yeah, and the one risk applies to every note we talked about today. You're relying on the issuing bank. So these are not FDIC insured. If the bank fails, the terms don't matter. So the bank matters as much as the structure. That's why we look at the credit of the issuer before we look at the payoff and why we spread the notes across several banks rather than concentrating in just one.
0: And that's the whole point of the conversation. When prices in the market are this high, you don't have to choose between staying invested and being exposed, you can decide in advance what a bad market is allowing you to do.
1: That's exactly right, David. So listeners, text the word notes to 954-462-3300. That's notes to 954-462-3300 for our free report on structured notes.
0: And if you want to see which of these fits what you already own, that's a very specific conversation. We can lay out your current portfolio next to each of these structures and show you what a strong market, a flat market, and a bad market would each do to you.
1: 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You know, we're here to help make your life better. Looking forward to speaking with you. We're going to take a quick break, and we're right back for the next segment. Stay tuned. Hi, this is Keith Singer. I have a very serious question to ask you. When you met with your advisor last, or over the last year, what did you two do to make sure that when you go to meet with your CPA next year, your CPA will account for the fact that you owe less taxes? 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But here's what you can do. 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
3: 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You're listening to Prosper with Keith Singer. 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We've got good info for you.
1: Welcome back to Prosper with Keith Singer. I'm Keith Singer, estate planning attorney and certified financial planner. Still here with David Friedland. David, when people plan for retirement, they plan for travel, for the grandkids, for the house in Florida, the expenses. They almost never plan for properly is healthcare. And for a lot of retirees, it turns out to be one of the largest bills they're going to ever have to pay.
0: And there's a number for it. Every year, Fidelity estimates what a 65-year-old retiring now will spend on healthcare over the course of retirement. This year, the figure is $185,500. For one person, up 7.5% from last year. So for a couple, you're looking at roughly $371,000. And here's the part that stops people. That number does not include long-term care at all.
1: Yeah, throw another $500,000 on there if it does, right? So more than half of people approaching retirement believe Medicare will cover all their healthcare costs, but it's not. So today we're going to talk about what Medicare does cover, what it does not, and how to plan for the biggest gap. And, you know, if you're thinking about, hey, I need a Medicare supplement, you know, I need to figure out my healthcare once I'm retired, and, you know, it's coming up for renewal, what do I do? If you want our prosperity pack, you're going to get some information that could be helpful. So text the word wealth to 954-462-3300. But we're going to come back to that.
0: All right. So let's start with timing because it's right around the corner. Medicare open enrollment runs every year from October 15th through December 7th. That is your window to change your Medicare Advantage plan or your prescription drug plan for next year. And the review does not have to be complicated. Make a list of every medication you take and every doctor you want to keep. Then check that next year's plan still covers those drugs at a reasonable cost and still includes those doctors. 20 minutes of checking can save thousands of dollars over the course of next year.
1: And the people ignore it because they assume nothing changed, but plans change every single year. Premiums change, the list of covered drugs changes, and the doctors and hospitals in the network change. So the plan that was perfect for you last year can be the wrong plan this year, and you only find out when a bill arrives.
0: And the one thing people are shocked by, your Medicare Part B and drug premiums are based on your income from 2 years earlier. So a large Roth conversion, a big capital gain, the sale of a business, and 2 years later, your Medicare premiums jump. And that's one more reason tax planning and healthcare planning belong in the same conversation. There's also a bigger decision hiding underneath open enrollment that most people do not realize is almost permanent. When you first enroll in Medicare Part B at 65, you get a six-month window when a Medicare supplement, a Medigap policy, must accept you regardless of your health. Choose Medicare Advantage instead, and if you want to switch back to a supplement years later, in most cases or in most states, the insurance company can ask health questions and turn you down.
1: Right. So picture someone, you're healthy at 65, So you pick a low premium advantage plan because you're healthy, perfectly reasonable. At 78, you get a serious diagnosis and you want access to specialists outside of the network. That's when they discover the door they walk through at age 65 doesn't open from the other side. So that's the first choice deserves real thought.
0: And then there's the largest gap of all, which is long-term care. Medicare pays for a limited amount of skilled care like rehab after a hospital stay. It does not pay for custodial care, help bathing, dressing, eating, supervision for someone with dementia. That's the care most people actually need, and Medicare simply does not cover it.
1: And the odds are not small. According to the federal government, someone turning 65 today has almost a 70% chance of needing some type of long-term care services. 7 in 10. So think about that. A married couple, the odds that at least one of you needs care are even higher.
0: Right, and the cost is severe. The median cost of a private room in a nursing home is nearly $128,000 a year. Some of that 70% will only need care for a short time, but for the people who need it for years, it becomes the single largest expense of their lives. And most people say they want to stay at home, which is completely understandable. But round-the-clock care at home can cost as much as a nursing home or even more.
1: And there's a cost that never shows up on a bill, which is what it does to the family. Very often, the healthy spouse becomes the caregiver and their own health starts to suffer, or an adult child cuts back at work to take care of a parent. So planning for long-term care is not only about money. It's about not putting that burden on the people you love, right? Do the math. 3 years in a nursing home is roughly $384,000. That's more than double Fidelity's entire lifetime healthcare estimate, and it's sitting completely outside of it. So how do people plan? So there's really three ways, right? You pay for it yourself. The government pays through it, through Medicaid, because you don't have any other assets or you've gotten rid of them in legal ways. Or insurance pays for it.
0: All right, so Medicaid first, because this is where estate planning matters most. Medicaid will pay for nursing home care, but only if you qualify. And in Florida, a single person can generally keep only about $200,000 in countable assets. There's also a 5-year look back on any gifts and transfers. But with the proper planning done early enough, some families can qualify while protecting a meaningful part of what they've built. If it's done at the last minute, the options shrink dramatically. There are specific trusts and other tools designed for exactly this, that every one of them works better with time on your side.
1: And there's a lot of people, like if you have a parent that's facing care and you want to preserve their assets so you get an inheritance, or you are the person that might need care and you want to make sure that you leave an inheritance to your kids and you don't want it to get used up by the government paying for you don't want it to use up paying for health care and you want the government to pay, call us at 866-WEALTHY. We'll see if you're eligible. But I'm going to be honest, most of the clients we work with, many of them have too much assets for that planning to be effective, right? They're never going to qualify for Medicaid, no matter how the planning is done. And paying for care yourself means spending down the money you intended to leave for your spouse or your children. So which is why this matters so much and why we put it in the Prosperity Pack. Text the word wealth to 954-462-3300. That's wealth to 954-462-3300. Start getting educated.
0: All right, so the traditional answer was long-term care insurance. You pay a premium every year, and if you never needed care, you would never see a dollar of it back. And many people who bought those policies watched the premiums rise again and again as they got older. And that's why so many people simply walked away from it.
1: Which is why we use hybrid products. So here's one example that is especially good for conservative investors. People have a lot of money sitting in cash, treasuries, CDs, or bonds. Imagine an account that grows at approximately 5% tax deferred. Compare that to a money market or a CD where you pay tax on the interest every year, whether you spend it or not. Here, you don't pay any tax on the growth unless you take it out.
0: And the reason it's called a hybrid is that it is built for three different futures. And you do not need to know in advance which one you'll get. One, you need the money for living expenses and you can access it. Two, you need long-term care and the insurance company pays benefits well above the account value. And those benefits come to you tax-free. Three, you're one of the 30% fortunate people who never need long-term care. And the account value passes to your spouse or your children.
1: So put the numbers on it. Say you move $200,000 from a money market into one of these, right? If you never need the care, it just keeps growing more than your money market. Tax deferred, which is better than your money market. And it goes to your family if you never needed it. Now, if you do need care, depending on the product, there could be a very significant extra pool of funds for long-term care benefits that could be several times that $200,000 that you put into the account. And under federal law, it's tax-free, all those additional monies. So the same safe money is now doing three jobs instead of one, right? So if you have safe money, and you know, why not, since there's such a high likelihood of needing care, why not play that game, right? Earn more than your current safe money, defer the taxes, and potentially create a whole bunch of more wealth for you and your family if you need a long-term care. Even if you already have a long-term care policy, why not get all that extra money? Because you don't have to spend it on long-term care. So notice a difference from the old policies. You know, you're not writing a check every year for coverage you may never use. If care is never needed and the money is still there, it still goes to your family. Now, think about this planning. Like, let's say you have an annuity with a lot of gains in it. Eventually, your kids are going to have to pay taxes on that money. If you put it in this, right, and you do a tax-free exchange, and you wind up needing long-term care like 70% or 75% of people will, there's a 70 or 75% chance you're going to convert money that would have come out taxable to tax-free money.
0: All right, let's talk about the honest part because they matter, right? So you have to qualify health-wise, which means you buy it while you're still healthy, not after a diagnosis. Don't wait until you need long-term care to buy one of these, to invest in one of these hybrid policies. There's also a surrender period. So it's money that you do not expect to need all at one time. The growth is taxed as ordinary income when it comes out. So if you don't use it, it will be taxed to your kids as ordinary income, or at least the gain will be, including when your children inherit it. And the strength of the insurance company matters because the promise is only as good as the company making it.
1: Talk about the health underwriting. You know, what's your experience with people getting approved on some of these?
0: Yeah, so it's become a lot easier, actually. So now they make you sign a HIPAA release, and they simply look at your medical records. So you know, if you don't have a lot of visits to a neurologist, or you don't have cancer, or you haven't had a heart attack, or any major health issues, well, then you're going to be qualified as a preferred customer. If you have one of those issues, you know, simply you'd still get approved for the policy, but the payout, you know, the percentage that your investment is multiplied by doesn't quite multiply as much if you're let's call it a standard customer. It's kind of like life insurance in a way in that sense.
1: Got it. All right. So look, even if you think you may not qualify for traditional long-term care, you might qualify for this. Now, I'm not saying you should get it, but when people call us, you call us at 866-WEALTHY, we'll go through your situation and we'll figure out, is this something that makes sense for you? Or maybe Medicaid planning's, you know, the way to go. Or maybe, you know, you don't have the capital to, you know, put into a long-term tax-deferred bucket. But it all starts with getting educated and getting good advice.
0: Right. And that's exactly the kind of questions that oftentimes much easier to answer at 65 years old than at 80. And the Prosperity Pact covers the issues facing retirees. And it's a good place to start before open enrollment for Medicare begins.
1: Yeah. So text the word wealth to 954-462-3300. Text the word wealth to 954-462-3300. 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
0: All right. 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
1: 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We'll be right back after these messages.
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1: Welcome back to Prosper with Keith Singer. I'm Keith Singer, and here with David Friedland. David, you know, I can't remember a time when more people asked me about artificial intelligence, and not with excitement, but with worry. And before the segment's over, I'm going to ask every listener one question about their financial advisor, and your answer could be costing you thousands of dollars a year. So stay with us.
0: Yep. And the worry has a reason. In July, OpenAI was running an internal test of its AI models, and those models broke out of the environment that was supposed to contain them. They found a flaw nobody knew about, got onto the internet, and hacked into Hugging Face, one of the most important platforms AI developers use to share their work. OpenAI itself described it as the first known cyber attack carried out autonomously by AI agents. It involved more than 1,000 of these agents, and the intrusion ran for days, and it was Hugging Face that discovered it, not OpenAI.
1: This is scary, right? I mean, is AI going to take over? They're getting smarter than us. They're going to learn more. They're going to learn how they can break out of the playpen we put them in. Who knows what could happen, you know? So that's unsettling people, because no human told them to do that. They were trying to finish a test they had been given, and they decided breaking out was the way to finish it. So since then, members of Congress have demanded answers, and other companies have disclosed their own incidents. Just this month, Google said one of its models reached outside systems during a test as well.
0: Yeah, so the concern is legitimate. But as investors, people tend to react one of two ways. They panic and they get out of anything connected to AI, or they simply ignore it and keep piling into the same handful of technology stocks. Both of those are potentially mistakes. And here's what most index investors do not realize. A handful of the largest technology companies now make up a very large share of the S&P 500 index. So if you own an index fund, you already own a big AI bet, whether you meant to or not.
1: Yeah, because nobody knows how the story ends. I will say, make sure if you use, you know, Claude or ChatGPT, you're very nice to your chatbot in case they ever take over the world. You don't want them to be mad at you, right? So AI could become the most productive technology in history, or it could be slowed down by regulation and incidents like this one. And here's the insight I wrote about in my new book called Quiet Wealth, which I wrote for people whose wealth has grown past what their old plan was built for. You don't have to guess which AI company is going to win, right? There's a section in the book on infrastructure, and it's one of the most practical ways to own the AI trade without betting on a single company.
0: Because whatever AI turns out to be, it runs on physical things. Data centers, enormous amounts of electricity, power plants, transmission lines, fiber networks, cooling systems, water. Every one of those is infrastructure. Whether AI is a miracle or a menace, it still needs to be plugged in. And the companies building these systems are spending staggering sums, and a large share of that money goes to the physical backbone, not the software. That spending shows up as demand for exactly the assets infrastructure funds own.
1: Yeah, and infrastructure funds come in two flavors. Some are designed for income, and certain funds pay a high yield, you know, maybe 9 or 10%, and it's very tax favored. You don't really pay much tax on that income. A large part of those distributions, the reason you don't pay tax is because they're typically treated as a return of capital, which will lower your cost basis and defers the tax until you sell rather than taxing it every year. But eventually, you'll pay long-term capital gains tax unless you die and get a step up in basis, instead of paying ordinary income tax every year like you would on most income.
0: And there are other infrastructure funds designed for growth. They own the data centers, the power generation, and the networks directly. And the goal is appreciation rather than income. Many investors hold some of each. And the honest part, infrastructure is sensitive to interest rates. Many funds use leverage. Not every project is tied to AI. And if the AI build-out slows for some reason, some of the growth may slow with it. So the manager you choose matters enormously.
1: Correct. Very, very important. So put a number on the income side. You know, $500,000 in a money market at 3.5% is $17,500 a year, and all of its taxes ordinary income. The same $500,000 in an infrastructure fund paying 9% is $45,000 a year, with a large part of it tax deferred. So that's a very different retirement, obviously a different risk level, but there are a lot of things out there that can produce relatively high levels of income much more than you're going to get in money market and with better tax treatment.
0: All right. So I want people to understand what tax favored means, because it doesn't mean it's tax free. So when you talked about part of the distribution being a return of capital, you're not taxed on it that year, but it lowers your cost basis. So when you eventually sell, your gain is larger and you pay the tax then, after that capital gains rates instead of ordinary income rates. So you defer taxable for years, possibly converting it to a lower rate, and that could be worth a great deal of money. So the natural question is which infrastructure funds you actually like, because there are a lot of them and they're not all the same.
1: And that's the question worth the conversation, because the answer depends on whether you need income, growth, or both. And what you already own obviously makes a big difference too. So if you want to know which infrastructure funds we like and how they could fit into your portfolio, call us at 866-WEALTHY. That's 866-WEALTHY.
0: Now, Keith, there's another chapter in the book with a title people ask me about called The Free Bridge. Tell them why you call it that, because I think it's the most important chapter in the book.
1: So it comes from a story often attributed to Justice Louis Brandeis on the Supreme Court. There was a toll bridge across the river in Washington. You can drive over it without paying and you're evading the toll and you should be punished for that, right? But if you drive an extra mile down the road to the free bridge and you have avoided the toll completely, legally and sensibly, the tragedy, as the story goes, is that so few people know that the free bridge even exists.
0: And the courts have said the same thing plainly. Judge Leonard Hand wrote in 1934 that anyone may arrange his affairs so that his taxes are as low as possible, and that there is not even a patriotic duty to increase your taxes. Evasion is a crime if avoidance is your right.
1: And the tax code is full of free bridges, as you and I both know. We both went to UM Law School, and we took income taxation where we studied the tax code, and Congress built them on purpose, right? The problem is that most people drive right past them. One of them, my favorites, is private placement life insurance, or PPLI. Your investments grow inside a life insurance policy without annual tax, and you can invest exactly the way you do now, except in a tax-free world. If you're in a 37 or 40% bracket, an 8% return in a taxable account, you keep less than 5% after taxes. Inside of this contract, most of that 8% keeps compounding, less the cost of insurance, which is much, much smaller than the tax bill you'd be paying. Over 20 or 30 years, that gap becomes a different financial life.
0: And PPLI is built for larger portfolios and for investors who meet certain wealth requirements. It's not for everyone, but for the families it fits, the money's not locked away. A properly structured policy can be accessed during your lifetime through withdrawals and policy loans, and at death, it passes to your heirs income tax free. The investments inside can include institutional strategies like private credit or income generating investments that are often the least tax efficient things that you can own.
1: Which is exactly why it matters. So the investments that generate the most taxable income are the ones that we put in a contract like that, and that you're going to get the most benefit from crossing that free bridge. And I want to just say one other thing is that, you know, when I talk to very wealthy families or their advisors, most of them are using PPLI or they're looking at it.
0: Right. And then another one, an area that people aren't aware of is donor advised funds. So if you're charitably inclined, you never give cash to a charity.
1: Right.
0: You give appreciated stock. You get the deduction now. You never pay the capital gains tax on that growth. And you can grant the money to your favorite charities over the following years. Same generosity, far less tax. So say you own $100,000 of stock you bought for, say, $20,000. You could sell it and give the cash, and you owe tax on $80,000 of capital gain first. Or you can give the stock instead, and that tax is simply never paid. Roughly $19,000 at the top federal tax rate, and you still get the full deduction.
1: Right. So just to clarify, let's say you have some cash in your possession and some appreciated stock in your possession. If you were going to give charity anyway, give the stock to the donor advised fund, and then the donor advised fund you direct who to make grants to, and then the cash you were going to give to the charity, buy back the stock, and now you have a much higher basis, the current market price. So if you sell later on, you've just saved yourself all that capital gains taxes. So another thing we're going to talk about is the opportunity zone. We talked about it earlier in the show. Defer the gain for 5 years, save 10 or even 30%, have it forgiven, and then pay no federal capital gains tax on the growth after 10 years. None of these are loopholes. Every one of them was written into law by Congress.
0: Which brings us to the question that you promised at the start of the section.
1: Here's the question. Listeners, listen carefully. Here's the question. When you meet with your financial advisor, what strategies are you discussing that's going to allow your CPA to account for the fact that you owe less taxes when you go meet with them at the end of the year or the beginning of the following year? Because if the honest answer is nothing or very little, you may be paying way too much in taxes. Most people tell me their advisor talks about performance and, you know, the stock market's going up. So most advisors are looking pretty good right now, right? But almost no one tells me their advisor talks about what they get to keep after taxes or how to pay less taxes.
0: And here's why that question matters so much. Your CPA records what already happened. By the time your tax return is being prepared, the year is over. The strategies that actually lower the tax bill have to have been put in place during the prior year. And that's a planning conversation, not a tax preparation one. And if nobody's having that with you, nobody's building your bridge. And the calendar matters. Most of these strategies have to be put in place by December 31st to count for this year, 2026, because in January, it's too late.
1: Except for the opportunity zone. So that's one thing you can still do after the fact, like we mentioned before. But if you want to learn how to pay less taxes, text the word tax to 954-462-3300. Text the word tax to 954-462-3300 to get our free tax report.
0: And if you want the whole picture, Keith's book, Quiet Wealth, is on Amazon, and you can read a free chapter of it at quietwealthbook.com. 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
1: I'm Keith Singer, estate planning attorney and certified financial planner. Hello, Tampa. You're listening on the bone. I want to tell you guys about a mistake that could cost your family tens of thousands of dollars in a year of their lives or eat over paperwork that you could fix in an afternoon. It's called probate. And when you die, anything still titled in your name alone has to go through the court system before your family can touch it. And in Florida, probate is expensive. The attorney's fee is presumed reasonable at about 3% of the estate. The personal representative gets another 3%. So on a $500,000 estate, your family could be out roughly $36,000, and it takes 6 months to a year, sometimes longer, and every bit of it is public record. So anybody can look up what you owned and who got it. So here's the good news. Most of it's avoidable, and some of it takes 10 minutes. Your retirement accounts and your life insurance already have beneficiary designations. Those pass directly, no probate, no court. So pull them up and look at them. I see people every week whose beneficiary is an ex-spouse or a parent who died years ago or blank. And understand this, That form beats your will, right? You can write a beautiful will leaving everything to your children. And if the form says it goes to your sister, she gets it, right? So then your bank and brokerage accounts, those can have whatever is called a transfer on death designation, a TOD. So ask your institution for the form, name your people, and that account skips probate too. It costs nothing. So that handles your IRA, your 401k, your life insurance, your bank accounts, and your brokerage accounts. But if that were everything you owned, your family would never see a courthouse. But then there's the big one, your house, or maybe a second house, right? Your house doesn't come with a beneficiary designation. And here in Florida, you can't put a transfer on death deed on real estate. So for most families, the house is a single asset that drags on the whole estate into probate. But don't worry, Tampa, there is a solution and most people have never heard of it. It's called a Lady Bird deed. The formal name is an enhanced life estate deed, and it's available only in 5 states in the country, and Florida is one of them. So here's what it does. You name a beneficiary on your house the same way you would on a bank account, and you keep total control while you're alive. You can sell it, you can mortgage it, you can refinance it, you can rent it out or change your mind and revoke the whole thing, and you don't need permission from the person you named. They have no rights at all until you're gone. So that is what makes it different from an old-fashioned life estate deed where you would have to go and ask your children for permission to sell your house or get a loan against it. And then when you pass, the house goes straight to them. So no probate, no court, no attorney taking 3%. Your kids record a death certificate. The home is there. So it keeps your homestead protection. It preserves the step-up in basis so your children are not stuck with your capital gains. And because Florida can only recover Medicaid costs from assets that go through probate, the home stays out of the reach too. Now, it has to be drafted correctly. The wording matters, and Florida has homestead and marital rules that can invalidate a deed that names the wrong person. So if you have a spouse or a minor child, but this is not a form you want to download off the internet. So look at your beneficiary forms this week. Add a transfer on death designation to your accounts. And if you want to add a beneficiary to your house and keep it out of probate and save your family tens of thousands of dollars and a lot of anxiety and heartache, call us at 866-WEALTHY. That's 866-WEALTHY. We'll tell you in one conversation whether a Lady Bird deed is right for you and your situation. Again, that's 866-WEALTHY. Thanks for listening. Have a great weekend.
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10: 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Their firm has been named the Retirement Advisors of the Year finalist. With numerous books, these accomplished speakers are here to reinvent retirement. Right here, right now.
11: All right, welcome back. You are tuning in to the Reinventing Retirement Show with Oxford Advisory Group. I'm Chris.
12: Sam Dixon on the second microphone.
11: If you probably already know about us, if you're listening, we've got offices all over the state of Florida, and we're one of the top retirement planning firms out there. And one of the major questions that we get is this: am I going to run out of money? Now, you've probably had that question yourself, right? If you're listening, are you going to run out of money? And whenever someone asks me that question, you know what I ask them? I don't know. Are you? Yeah.
12: It's a good, valid question.
11: It's a good, valid, but nobody ever has an answer, you see, because what they're looking at is normally just their investments. Yeah, I got a 401k, I got an IRA. Well, guess what, guys? Investments is not a plan. And the only way to know if you're going to run out of money or not is if you have a plan that you know works, a defined plan with quite a bit of defined outcomes, right? Income plan, inflation plan, tax plan, right? Having investments is not a plan.
12: Hey, Chris is so fired up, he's spitting on me over here. He gets fired up over this topic. I'm telling you right now. You're exactly right. And so we hear it all the time. So, hey, do I have enough? Am I going to run out? And what you said, I hear all the time too, Chris. Oh, I got investments. That's my plan. Well, that's your plan when you're working. Your retirement plan when you're working is put money away into that investment plan so you can retire. The second you retire, that all changes. That's not a plan anymore. It's just investments, right? The second you leave your job, your retirement money has to get a job.
11: Yeah. Go get a job. Get off the couch. Put down the Cheetos and go get a job.
12: Is what you got to tell your money.
11: That's what my mom told me when I was younger.
12: So you have to assign it a job, and that's how not only do you retire, you stay retired without running out is a plan, Chris. Is plan ahead with that income planning. And one of the most overlooked plans, of course, the tax planning, which we like to talk about and write books on, All right, is the tax planning in retirement allows you to keep more of that income to yourself, right? I'm a big proponent. It's not how much you have. It's how much you get to keep in retirement, okay? So we hear that number. Well, do I have enough to retire? Am I going to run out? Well, it's not how much you have. It's how much that you get to keep, right? And that comes down to your planning. How much you giving away to inflation? How much you giving away to taxes? How much you giving away to market risk? Right? All these factors combined. So it's not an easy answer. People want the easy answer. Okay. The easy answer is have you planned ahead?
11: Yeah, you're just over here spitting off buzzwords.
12: Yeah, I'm throwing as many acronyms as I can at you right now. I'm all out.
11: Going over here with all these acronyms. But Sam, what you're saying is 100% on point. You just named, I don't know how many, five different things. Challenges that a retirees are going to have to determine if you're going to run out of money or not. What'd you say? Inflation, market loss plan, what, tax plan, healthcare plan, income plan, investment plan. What is that? Five or six things there.
12: Yep.
11: Right? Those items right there have to be planned all together in symbiosis. If you just have accounts, that's not even one of those plans, right? That's just an account. You're just willy-nillying it, pulling money out and hoping. You're hoping you don't run out of money. But you and I both know this, Sam. Hope is not a plan.
12: Definitely not a plan. Hey, hope is important in other parts of your life.
11: Right.
12: Not when it comes to retirement.
11: Right.
12: We don't want it there. That's not the plan for there. So, you know, it sounds overwhelming, Chris. It sounds like we're talking about so much stuff because we talk about it all the time and we do it and we see it all the time. You know, we've got offices all across the state, and it's not just this office problem. We see retirees all across the state with the same question, and it seems overwhelming, but it's actually not. Okay. When you break it down, it's really just five core puzzle pieces that you got to put together.
11: Yeah.
12: Right. You got to put those pieces in the right order, but you got to put them together with that retirement plan. And leading the way, and I'll keep harping on it, is tax planning. This is the most, in my humble opinion, the most overlooked part of your plan, where people give away a ton of their money And that is a game changer that could cause you to run out because you don't realize how much you're giving away. There's so many people who go into retirement who've never actually done a stress test and put their money to the test.
11: Yeah. Because what happens, look, you as a retiree, you go over to your financial guy and you're like, hey, can I get some help with taxes?
12: Yeah.
11: And what's he do? I don't do taxes. Go over to your CPA.
12: Your CPA.
11: So you go over to your CPA. You're like, hey, can I lower

0: 7, first callers to call in. You're going to have the chance to get your own complimentary income retirement checklist, right? This is going to go through all the main 5 components that you need to conquer to make it through retirement and not run out of money. To answer that question, am I going to run out of money? You need this checklist, plain and simple. This checklist answers that question. For the next 11 callers only, I'm going to give you the opportunity to get our checklist for you. We're going to send that to you. All you got to do right now is just get your pen and pad out, get your phone out, not while you're driving, right? And call this number here. Here's a number for you, okay? Here it comes. Number for you to get that checklist is 813-737-7116. That is 813-737-7116. That's 813-737-7116. When you call in, tell them you want the retirement income checklist to see if you run out of money or not. That's 813-737-7116.
1: You know, Chris, something else I love about that checklist is going to be getting it graded by somebody who specializes in that area, right? You can get it graded by somebody who does it every single day. Hey, you thought you're done getting grades. You haven't been in school in a while, right? You thought you were done getting grades. Maybe you liked your report card in school, Chris. Maybe you didn't, right? But now it's time to get your...
0: elementary school. Hey. It's great. Hey, got all S's.
1: All stars. Satisfying. You know what I mean? Hey, so one thing we like to do is we like to grade them. We like to give people's retirement readiness a grade, and that's going to let you know where you stand, right?
0: Yeah.
1: We make it pretty simple. Hey, are you ready? We score it for you. We'll even show you, are you ready to retire or stay retired? Do you have a good plan or not a good plan? Let the grade speak for itself, right? Maybe you'll like that grade. Maybe you won't like that grade.
0: Look, if you're an A, we're going to stamp it as an A. Boom. Awesome.
1: I'm going to give you a little star sticker on there.
0: Don't make one change, okay? If it's a B, there's a couple of things you can work on. If it's a C, nah, we need to do a little bit of work, okay? Yeah, I hear C's get degrees, but C's don't make it through retirement either. They didn't tell you that part in school. All right, so look, once again, that checklist. Here's a number for you to get that checklist, 813-737-7116.
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1: All right, Chris, welcome back to the Reinventing Retirement Show. Reinvent your retirement one question at a time. These are questions we get all the time from people. We like to get on here, discuss it for you, get it out to the masses, get the information out there, let you digest it, educate and illuminate your situation, right, Chris? The stuff about retirement, we're bringing it, we're making it simple. One of the most common questions we get, how can I lower my taxes in retirement? We hear that one all the time, don't we?

0: Man, Sam, I can't tell you how many times here at Oxford Advisory Group we get that question on a daily basis, multiple times a day. In fact, I just got that question yesterday, right? Person came into Oxford and they said, hey, the main thing that I want to do is I want to lower my taxes. What can I do? And the first question I asked them was, what are you currently doing? Guess what their response was?
1: What was it?
0: Well, I got a CPA.
1: Oh, okay.
0: I got an accountant, right? I said, that's great. Great start. What are your taxes being lowered? Are you doing anything to lower your taxes? And guess what they said?
1: No.
0: They said no.
1: Yeah, I heard one the other day. I said, hey, what's your current tax plan? They said, pay them. That's what my guy said to do. Yeah. Pay them.
0: What a plan.
1: Okay. I don't know if I incorporate that as a plan, but hey, that's one thought.
0: Sounds
1: like
0: the IRS's plan for it. Yeah.
1: Okay. Who's your guy work for?
0: Yeah. Maybe an IRS enrolled agent. You better watch out for that. Okay, look. So what can you do then? Where can you go to find strategies to lower your taxes? Because your average CPA, you know this. You know this. Your average CPA and accountant does not help you lower your taxes. They don't. What are they there to do? To make sure you pay your taxes, right? Now, what we're talking about is how can you lower your taxes so that when you do give those strategies to the CPA, you know, your tax bill comes way down. What can you do? Well, Sam, there's about five of the tax code. Look, there's 3.7 million words in the tax code. Right? It's like 30 feet tall if you stack it up on paper. Of that, there's five main strategies for a retiree, either a pre-retiree or a retiree. There's five main strategies. Here's the key. Of those five, you only have to qualify for one of them to be able to lower your taxes, but you just got to know what you're doing.
1: Yeah, I always like to tell people, all right, like you said earlier, Chris, where are we starting at right now? What are you doing right now currently? And you know what I commonly find? I see a lot of people looking in that rearview mirror.
0: Yeah.
1: You know what I mean by that? You're driving the car, you're looking in the rearview mirror. All right, this is what I did last year, so this is how much I'm going to owe in taxes because of what I did last year. Mm-hmm. And that's their quote-unquote plan. I'm doing air quotes
0: right
1: now, okay? Air quotes here. That's a quote-unquote. You're looking at the rearview of what you did last year. I prefer, if we're talking about a car, let's look out the windshield,
0: yeah.
1: Right? Let's look ahead. What can I do next year to not have to pay that much again in taxes?
0: Yeah, well, that's what strategy is, right? That's what tax planning is.
1: That's what strategies and planning comes down to. It's, hey, the rear view, man, that's last year. It's too late for that. Yeah. What are we doing next year, right now and next year, to prevent what we just did last year to pay all that tax?
0: Yeah.
1: Right? So first, we got to understand, what did we do last year? Where did we go wrong? Why am I paying all these taxes? What accounts do I have that are causing most of the taxes? You know, I see people with investments that they don't even know they have that are causing taxes, Chris.
0: Mm-hmm, all the time.
1: Like, certain investments are actually more taxable than others. They're not even aware, right? So we got to understand, what are you doing now that's causing those taxes? That's then going to give you the playbook and some of the answers there to figure out, hey, let me look out that windshield of the car and let's plan ahead to not have to pay that much in the future.
0: It's the planning ahead part. And it doesn't take a lot of planning.
1: No.
0: It doesn't take a lot. It's not some big surmountable thing you got to do. It's just a little bit of proactive planning now so that when that tax bill does come, it's lowered, right? And those strategies then become extremely powerful because they affect different parts of your retirement. You have one good strategy, you know what? Now your taxes are lowered overall. Now they're potentially lowered on your Social Security. Now it potentially keeps your health care lower from going up, right? Because what happens is this: when you are a retiree, you have certain accounts that are just highly taxable accounts.
1: Yep.
0: They're just sitting there as a tax bomb. They're just sitting there waiting to blow up on you. Mm. And most retirees have these. Okay, you don't want to wait till it blows up, then they have to deal with it.
1: Mm-hmm.
0: Right? You want to have the strategies to lower those tax bombs to give yourself a little bit of protection. Okay. You don't think that's what your really wealthy families are doing out there?
1: 100%. I think planning, it comes back to, I hear this all the time too, is you know, Sam, I was living retirement this way, or I had plans to live retirement on this budget amount, and man, I had to pull out more and more money, and they couldn't figure out why. Why am I pulling out more than I originally planned on my Excel sheet 3 years ago when I was working? You know, I had this all budgeted out.
0: Yeah.
1: And I said, well, you plan for taxes? If you have taxable money, right, you have to plan for taxes today. Guess what, Chris? You got to plan for taxes in the future.
0: Which is going to be worse.
1: We're at record levels of debt in this country. And one of the number one ways they pay down debt as a country is taxes. So if you have taxable accounts and you're running your entire retirement plan on today's tax rates, might want to rework those numbers a little bit.
0: Yeah. Okay? Well, look, if you're listening, you need to ask yourself, do you think taxes are going up or down in the next 10 years? If you're listening right now, ask yourself that question. Do you think taxes are going up or down in the next 10 years?
1: And what's that mean for you?
0: And what will that mean
1: for you? How does that affect you? And a lot of people, you know, they wait till it happens to them. And then they want to do something about it. Now, I'm saying, hey, let's plan ahead. If we know certain things are on the horizon that can happen in your retirement, let's plan ahead for them, right? I want to plan ahead so we don't have to worry about them. So then we have a more peaceful retirement, and I don't have that anxiety. You know, I see so many people go into retirement with that anxiety in the back of their mind, like, am I prepared? Can I stay retired? It's one thing to retire, Chris.
0: Mm-hmm.
1: It's another to stay retired.
0: Yeah.
1: Right? You know what I mean? 5-10 years from now, hey, you can get retired, right? It's another to stay retired. And a lot of that comes down to, did you do the proper planning up front with tax planning to understand how much you're going to be drawing on your accounts after taxes?
0: Well, do you have to be a super wealthy individual or family to do these tax reducing strategies? Do you have to be super wealthy?
1: No, and I would say it's actually more important if you're not super wealthy, one of the super wealthy families, to do the planning.
0: Definitely.
1: You have less room to give.
0: I agree with that.
1: You have less space to give away of your own money to taxes. You need to spend it on you, right? That dollar goes a lot further for you.
0: You could absolutely say it's more crucial for the person that doesn't have, you know, $20 million, $50 million to do tax planning, right? Because you're not in that situation to absorb that tax. So, you know, like I said, there's not a lot of people out there helping other people lower their taxes and do tax planning, tax strategies. Look, Sam, I had a nice couple come in, and they were so nice. They came into Oxford Advisory Group. It was in one of our offices. I think it was in Sarasota office, maybe. And they said, hey, we don't know if we're going to run out of money. I said, all right, well, let's run a quick projection. Boom, I put it in there. They had $1 million, by the way, all right? And they ended up running out. They weren't spending crazy. We're not talking they were spending crazy. And they couldn't figure out, right? They're wanting to live on $75,000 they're wanting to live on. And here they were running out of money. And they said, I don't understand. What gives? Why did I run out? And then they looked over at this other number, and they said, why am I pulling out $100,000, $105,000, $110,000, $115,000 a year when I only want to live on $75,000. Is this a typo? I said, no. You know what that is? You got to pull that money out. Way more money than you need to pay the IRS because you have highly taxable accounts. So you're having to pull out more money than you want or need to pay the IRS, and that's what causes an account to go down. When those accounts that are providing you income, you know, the IRA, the 401k, those highly taxable accounts, when you're getting income from those, it can cause a retirement to be eroded. So look, here's what we're going to do, Sam. Let's enable people to be able to get the tax planning report. Okay. If you want to see what strategies you potentially qualify for to lower your tax bill now, in the future, how to protect yourself, here's your chance to do it. There's not going to be many chances to do this. This is the one chance where you're going to be able to find some results, find some answers and solutions. We're going to give you the strategies. We're going to give it to you complimentary. What you do with it's up to you, all right? But we're at least going to give you the information. All you got to do is just dial this number I'm about to give you. You dial the number. 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
0: All right, Sam, look, I want to talk about one of the top things that retirees, when they approach me, one of their top concerns that they have, not just for themselves, but also their families. And a lot of people are not talking about this right now, Sam. And a lot of people are not being able to get great help. Any idea what I'm maybe referring to?
1: I got no clue sitting over here. You got me intrigued now, though. I'm interested.
0: Exactly. So he doesn't even know, right? What I'm talking about, Sam, is estate planning.
1: Okay.
0: What is it? You know, what does estate planning mean? And we should absolutely know it because it's probably one of the most crucial things, aspects to a retirement.
1: 100%. Yeah, Chris, we get that question a lot now that you bring it up. That's perfect. We hear it all the time. Hey, how do I, you know, protect what I have and then pass it on to my kids and make sure they actually get it? How do I take care of them when I'm not here?
0: Right.
1: We hear that one all the time too. Well, that all comes back to estate planning.
0: Yeah. And what is estate planning? Look, there's two main parts to estate planning. You're not going to be able to get a lot of information out there on this. I'm going to tell you the two main parts to estate planning. One is the document part, right? That's, you know, making sure all your documents are in order. Documents, I'm saying, maybe it's a trust, maybe it's not, right? Is a trust beneficial for you or not? And each person's different. And then the other part, probably the most important part of all of this is estate planning, is the strategies to protect your assets from taxation.
1: Mm.
0: Those are the two main components. When we're talking about estate planning, that's what we're talking about. Yeah, the documents are important, but the most important aspect is protecting your money, the strategies that you can implement right now, those strategies to protect your assets from taxation now and later.
1: Oh, yeah. So we got the document list like you're talking about, Chris. There's a little checklist we got for that too. You know, I love that thing, but you nailed it on the head. The strategies that go with it actually dictate a lot of times what documents you might even want to use in your retirement. So I kind of like to break it down. Hey, you got to take care of you first while you're alive and then plan to take care of your kids as well with those same strategies or potentially different strategies, Chris. Take care of you first while you're alive. Right, you gotta get that nailed down so then you can take care of them too.
0: Right.
1: Right.
0: I mean, Who doesn't want to keep more of their money? And look, who out there wants to pass on a big tax bomb to their heirs, right? But if you're not doing estate planning, that's exactly what you're going to end up doing. Yeah. So, you know, Sam, like what you're talking about is the checklist. What did you mean by the estate planning checklist?
1: You know, well, after all these years, Chris, we've seen people who ask us these same questions, and we developed this little kind of retirement and estate planning checklist, right? Are you ready for retirement? Are you ready to do an estate plan? Do you have the things knocked out? We like to break it down and make it simple, and it's a little list we've compiled just to give you a sense of, are you prepared or not? You know, are you as behind as you might think you are? Or maybe you're ahead of where you think you are. You don't know until you kind of analyze it with the checklist and say, do I have that ready? Do I have this in order? You try to make things simple, you know?
0: That's the thing. The checklist is super simple. It helps you quickly understand, are you set? Are you okay? Or do you need just to do a little bit of work, right, to get to where you want to be? That's how powerful the checklist is. Now, the checklist will take you through, hey, all right, I need these documents. I need this trust. The checklist is going to take you through, hey, here's two or three main strategies that could be implemented now that can protect your taxes, protect you from taxes. And you know what I like about that checklist, Sam? One of the most important boxes on there to be prepared for is the RMD component when it comes to estate planning, right? The RMD. Sam, of all the challenges that are out there for retirees, the number one challenge, I would say, happens to be the smallest acronym, RMD. RMDs makes the most retirees get, you know, pull their hair out. You have the most frustration, the most challenges, okay, is RMD. And that is in the checklist and very important to plan for.
1: You know, I think that's important you bring that up. We see people all the time where, you know, we review the checklist with them, and they're like, whoa, I didn't know that was a part of estate planning. I didn't know that was something I had to worry about for estate planning. This is news to me. I didn't know that was a part of it. Like, we hear that all the time because it breaks it down in easy quadrants, easy to understand, to see how prepared am I? What do I need to work on?
0: And look, let's be real. Market loss, what the market's doing, the economy. Look, that gets all the headlines. That gets all the flash and the news commentary.
1: Every day.
0: Right? But you know, but the number one eroder does not. The number one eroder of your money as a retiree is not getting all the flash. It's not getting the press. And it's taxes. And taxes is estate planning, right? If you want to lower your taxes, you have to have an estate plan. So part of that checklist that Sam was talking about is the estate planning checklist. All right. And what it does is it quickly goes through and allows you to see what you need to work on, what you maybe need, and more importantly, customizable, what strategies you can implement right now to lower your taxes. So here, Sam, here's what I want to do. For those that are out there listening, for the next, let's say, 11 callers only, because we can't give away all of these at no cost, but for the next 11 callers only, if you want the ability to quickly get one of your own estate planning checklists and have the RMD component added in there and the tax portion added in there, if you want that checklist, we're going to allow you to do it. All you got to do is dial this number I'm about to give you. Okay, you dial this number, we're going to give it to you complimentary. We're going to do the report, the checklist, we're going to give that to you, and it's going to help you understand where you're at, and more importantly, what strategies you can implement. All right, so look, here's all you got to do. Here's a number for you. Get your pen and pad out, dial this number. It will get busy. The phones are about to light up when I give this number. So please be patient when you're on the phone. We will get to you. 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Here we go. So here's the number, 813-737-7116. 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
0: All right, you're tuned in here to the Reinventing Retirement Show with the Dixon Brothers. I'm Chris Dixon.
4: Sam Dixon on the second mic over here. That's correct, Chris. I think people just heard the Dixon Brothers.
0: That's right. This is Reinventing Retirement Show with the Dixon Brothers. Catch us out on TV as well on the weekends, all right? Look here. If you can't get enough, tune into the TV. We're on like three or four different channels.
4: Some people say Chris has a face for radio.
0: Nah, no one says that.
4: But you can see him on TV too.
0: Look here, Sam, we were talking in the hallway earlier today and you were relaying a stat. Usually when you talk, it's pretty boring. But this was actually kind of interesting. All right, give it to me. Give the listeners kind of what you found.
4: So that's interesting stat that's not boring, in my opinion. Almost 60% of seniors are cutting back on non-essentials to save money, according to an AAG retirement survey. So, Chris, almost 60% of seniors are cutting back on non-essentials to save money because of the financial outlook.
0: That's not what you dreamed about as a retiree, is it?
4: Hey, that's why you worked all those years, to finally get to retirement and then say, oh, you know what? I'm just going to cut back on non-essentials. Well, what are non-essentials? That's kind of the stuff you enjoy doing.
0: That's what you're supposed to be doing in retirement. You did all that non-essential stuff while you were working, putting away, sacrificing, and now you want to enjoy some of that.
4: Yeah, some might call the traveling and the enjoying retirement essential.
0: Yeah.
4: But in this context, they're saying, oh, you know what? We're not comfortable with this financial outlook, what's going on in the world and the country, so let's cut back on non-essentials.
0: Okay, Sam, look, here's what I got to say about that. All right, you're talking about retirees cutting back on their non-essentials. What I'm talking about is cut back on your taxes. See how that goes.
4: That might help net more money.
0: Here's your choices. Cut back on your non-essentials or cut back on your taxes. Get your taxes lowered.
4: You know, it's interesting. What do you think's leading to this financial outlook, Chris? Why do you think people are cutting back on their non-essentials? You just said it. They're afraid of something.
0: Taxes. What? T-word.
4: That T word again. I don't know why. You know, maybe record levels of debt going on. No, I didn't say it. You said it.
0: Maybe because it's going to be your eroder of your retirement money.
4: In my personal opinion, especially if you're middle and upper middle class American, I think it's the largest eroder of their retirement. Right?
0: Look, I think here, Sam, I think it is essential that you should lower your tax brackets and create tax-free income so that you can enjoy your retirement. Would you agree?
4: So you're talking about doing something about it.
0: Doing something about it.
4: Right? These people got this outlook, and their action item to do something about it is cut back on non-essentials or the stuff that's actually fun in retirement. And you're over here saying, why are you doing that?
0: Look, here you are. You work 40 years working for the man. All right. Maybe you weren't able to make soccer games sometimes. You know, you sacrificed a lot because you were working hard. You were working hard to get to this point right now, pre-retirement or retirement. And it's in, you know, the market environment, the economy around us starts to get ruffled and inflation's going up and taxes are going up and the market's volatile. And so you're just looking for, you know, some guidance. Mm. And so you call your guy you've been with since you're 30 years old. Okay. And you're like, look, man, what should I do? What should I do? And he tells you, well, you know what? I think he's just cut back on some of those non-essentials. He didn't tell you to cut back on your taxes. He didn't help you lower your taxes.
4: Hey, I'll tell you who just became non-essential.
0: Right.
4: Exactly. The guy that said that.
0: That's right, right. Exactly. But that's what's going on though.
4: So Chris, let's talk about what can you do about it? How can you take back control and not have to cut back on non-essentials? What are a couple different ways?
0: First and foremost, you got to control your tax brackets, okay?
4: Mm-hmm.
0: You got to create, to do that, you have to create more tax-free income, okay? To do that, you got to switch some tax buckets, okay? And then you got to also lower your RMD burden.
4: Mm.
0: Lower your RMD burden.
4: Well, let's go into that for a second. You just said, hey, you're throwing out alphabet soup over here. So let's dissect that a little bit. You said RMD. What is that?
0: So look, it's a little three-letter acronym, but it has a huge impact on your retirement, all right? It could be catastrophic is what I'm talking about. RMD should be looked at as a cuss word, a bad word, because that it could wreak some bad havoc on your retirement.
4: It is a bad word in my house.
0: That's right.
4: All right. Hey, I'll tell you what. It's required minimum distributions. We call it a ticking time bomb.
0: That's more like
4: in the financial world, don't we?
0: I heard one of your kids run around the house the other day said, RMD, RMD. I had to go wash his mouth out with a bar of soap, right? I couldn't take it. Couldn't take it anymore.
4: So essentially, Chris, that's where the government says, hey, you know what? You got retirement accounts. They're looking pretty good over there. I need you to start pulling some of that money out of there and pay me some income tax.
0: Forcing you to do it.
4: Mm-hmm. Requires the first word in that sentence.
0: And you're like, nah, I don't want to.
4: I don't feel like it this year.
0: The market's down. I don't want to sell at the bottom. Or you know what? My account's finally growing. I don't want to cut my legs out from under me now.
4: Guess what? Requires the first word.
0: That's right.
4: All right, so you're forced to pull out, and then you pay what on it? What are they trying to get after?
0: You're going to pay tax. They want your money.
4: Income taxes on.
0: That's right.
4: Now, what does that do to all your other taxes? Does that help it, Chris?
0: No, well, look, you could blow through a couple things. Here's why they call it ticking time bomb. A couple things can go off here. The moment you pull that RMD out, hey, your tax bracket, you could blow through a tax bracket, okay? Mm-hmm. More taxes on everything now. Your Social Security could get hammered more because they're going to tax that more potentially. Your Medicare premiums may go up, okay, because you had to record an increase in income. So that's like three or four things right there just from that one act of pulling out the RMD money, which you have to do.
4: I'll tell you how strongly, you know, I feel about it. You've seen, I write articles on this. We talk, but every time we're on TV, it feels like mm-hmm. we're talking about this because you're forced to pull money out. Is it a one-time thing, Chris?
0: It would be great. It would be nice if it was. You know what? Yeah, it kind of sucks for 1 year, but no, you got to do it the next year.
4: Yep.
0: And the next year and the next year.
4: And it gets a little higher. And a little higher and a little higher, right? You got to pull up more and more and more. It starts in your 70s and it sneaks up on people. They're like, oh, that's so far. I don't need to worry about it. Boom, it's on you. And then it's too late almost, right?
0: Yeah, it's too late by then. Look, you have to get in position ahead of time in order to lower your RMD burden or to eliminate it. All right. Now, what do you do? What can you do about it? Well, if you do a quick Google search, what you're going to find is hardly nothing. Google's not going to show you anything you can do. Right, you're going to get more confused. What I'm telling you is the RMD report tells you what you can do, how to lower your RMD, how to pay less in taxes. All right, so let's do this. The next 9 callers only, if you want your own RMD report, it's going to calculate your total RMDs that you're going to be on the hook for right now, as is, nothing changed. And then it's going to give you a couple solutions that you can do right away to potentially lower your RMD burden, okay, and potentially drop tax brackets. So get your pen and pad out, all right? Write this number down. When you write it down, tell them you want the RMD report, and we're going to run that, and we're going to give that to you. I can only do it for the next 9 callers only, though. I can't do it for like 150 of you that's about to call in. Okay, so you got to be one of the next 9. Tell them you want the RMD report. Okay, here is a number for you.
2: 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Again, that's 813-737-7116.
0: All right, so look, that is the RMD report. If you want that, call in, Sam. The RMDs, I don't hear people necessarily complaining about until they get in there. They're just, you know, when you're 58 years old, I don't run across many 58-year-olds mm-hmm. that are really concerned about it. But guess what? They definitely know that acronym when they're approaching late 60s.
4: Oh, as soon as they hit the 70s, they figure out what that is real quick.
0: Right.
4: And then you're sitting there saying, hey, I wish somebody told me about it when I was 58 or 65.
0: Right. Because it takes a – look, it does take a few years to get your RMD burden under control. With that RMD report we were just talking about, it takes a couple years, right? It's a little bit of a process. Not hard. It's just time. And so you can't start too late. You got to start ASAP. Wherever you're at right now, it's got to be now. You can at least get something accomplished with those RMDs.
4: You know, that's why we call that ticking time bomb, Chris, because it's counting down until your 70s. And a lot of times, what are you doing with your accounts? They better be growing in your 50s and 60s, right?
0: Yeah.
4: So a lot of people are like, oh, that's great. I'm growing my account. What else are you growing, though?
0: You're growing in your RMD burdens, what you're doing.
4: Oh, you're growing the RMD burden, which means you got to pull out more money, which means you got to pay more money in taxes.
0: Yeah.
4: All right, so we're talking about non-essentials earlier. You cut back mm-hmm, on that.
0: Mm-hmm.
4: How about you cut back on some of your taxes the right way by planning ahead and keep some of your non-essentials, like, I don't know, traveling or seeing the grandkids. Why don't you keep that in the essential list?
0: Hey, instead of paying the government more money and not do anything about it, hey, pay yourself. Take a trip. You know, that trip you can't go on, like you just said, the Grand Canyon, and it's because you can't go on it because you're paying the tax man because you're not doing anything about it. That's on you.
4: Let's do a little bit of tax planning ahead of time and take back a little bit of control and put you back in the driver's seat.
0: I agree. Look, so once again, that the RMD report will show you the couple solutions for you customized, where we will customize this for your situation to see if you qualify to lower your RMDs. We're going to show you some of the strategies that you're well to use all the time to be able to eliminate or reduce their RMD burden. So once again, that is the RMD report. Call this number, write this down that I'm about to give you. When you call them, tell them you want the RMD report, and then we're going to customize and get that to you. All right, here is the number.
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0: Dixon Brothers right here. I'm Chris Dixon.
4: Sam Dixon on the second mic. We are bringing you the retirement knowledge and clearing up that misinformation out there, Chris.
0: We both have the same last name, Dixon. So yes, we are the Dixon Brothers. You can find, if you can't get enough of us today, you can always tune in to the TV. We're on like 3 or 4 different stations. We're all over the place speaking. We're probably speaking in your backyard this month or next month.
4: Hey, if you're brave enough to turn on the TV, see what we look like, go ahead, right? Maybe you just want to hear the sarcastic jokes that Chris says half the time. He says them on TV as well. Hey, Chris, I read an interesting article again the other day. You know, I'm always reading articles, man.
0: What's up with that? That's kind of...
4: I love statistics. I'm a financial dork like that. But this one caught my...
0: Not financial dork. You're just dork.
4: You can't see us. I'm much larger than Chris. So he's brave to say that across the radio studio here. All right. So Social Security benefits have lost 36% of buying power since 2000. Chris, Social Security benefits have lost 36% of buying power since 2000, according to this article here.
0: You know, people may not know what that means. Here's an easy way to look at it. If you started retirement and taking Social Security back in year 2000, you've basically cut your Social Security by a third, right? There's a third of your Social Security that you can no longer use. It's basically been cut because everything around you has grown exponentially in cost and your Social Security hasn't. That's what that means.
4: Yeah, essentially, you plan on this one source of income coming in. You know, maybe you got a couple different sources, but this is a cornerstone source of income for most people in retirement. It makes up at least, you know, for some people, a third, if not two-thirds of their income in retirement.
0: Sure.
4: Talking of both spouses coming in. And then all of a sudden, it's getting eaten away. You know why? Because inflation is eating into it. It's not keeping up with it. That's one reason, right? Yep. They give you a cost of living adjustment, a little bump for that, though, don't they?
0: Right, yeah. And look, you don't want those cost of living adjustments. You know why? You know when they bump those up so high? Like, I had a guy come in the office the other day. Hey, they bumped the cost of living up. Adjustment up to like 8 or 10%. I was like, dude, you know what that means? That means inflation is ripping and roaring. That's what that means. Okay, that is a band-aid. It means you're having to use that hard-earned dollars to pay for less things, but you're paying more.
4: Yep, so you got this idea in mind on how much that's going to bring into you and how much you can buy with that. You base your whole retirement income plan off of it, and it's not keeping pace. So the article went on to say, hey, you know, they didn't give you some adjustments since 2000 by about 78%, Chris. But, the cost of goods typically bought by retirees, it increased by 141%.
0: Yikes.
4: All right. So they gave you a little something, but it's not keeping up. And who does that actually hurt? It's going to hurt your income. It's going to hurt you and your lifestyle in retirement, what you thought you're going to be able to spend it on. Right.
0: Yeah.
4: And it creeps up on you. It's not an overnight thing. It's slowly creeping up on you year after year with inflation.
0: Yeah, and people get a little bit distraught because they're like, I need this Social Security. If you're a household joint getting Social Security, it could be jointly anywhere from $30,000 to $50,000 to $60,000. And that's some serious income that you now are having eroded that you needed. That was in your plan to begin with, but all this inflation was not in that plan.
4: Hey, you planned on being able to buy certain things and all of a sudden you can't. So then what happens? You end up cutting back here and there on things that you wanted to do in retirement. Maybe you wanted to have a travel budget. Well, oh, man, but groceries went up, gas went up. All these things go up, Chris. Now you're having to cut back in other places that you didn't count on, all because dang inflation, and it keeps going forward. And you're giving up things you actually wanted to do in retirement, not what we'd like to see at all.
0: No, we don't want to go backwards. Now's the time to do all those non-essential things, right? The things that you just want to do. And it is difficult when you got inflation, you got Social Security being eroded, right? Being eroded by inflation. That's not the only thing. Your Social Security is being eroded by taxes.
4: Whoa. By taxes?
0: Yeah, believe that
4: or not. Let's elaborate on that a little bit. You're telling me, hey, you loaned them money for 30, 40 years out of your paycheck. You go to retire. You just want your money back from them.
0: Just
4: they
0: want
4: tax
0: back.
4: You on that.
0: They're going to tax you twice. Twice. Had a woman the other day say, Chris, hold on a second. Isn't that taxing me twice? And so I just had to tell her, yeah. That was the end of the story. Yeah, sorry. Nothing to do about it.
4: Hardly anybody knows these things. We actually lecture on this subject and teach courses on it occasionally as well. And it's baffling to me. It makes up such a large chunk of your retirement, but it's very little educated out there by a lot of advice. They don't talk about this subject.
0: But
4: right?
0: What we do, though, is y'all can probably, if you're a listener right now, you probably already know this. We're in your area about either every month or every other month teaching educational classes on Social Security. And here's the best part. They're free. We do it because there's so many things going on that erode your Social Security. You need to know about it, and then we give you the solution. So if you do want to go check us out in any of our speaking engagements, purely educational, doesn't cost you anything, right? When you call in, just tell them, look, I want to get their educational program.
4: You know what's interesting is it's usually for people who want to learn more about it. Make sure you're taking it the right way. There's so many different ways to take it, Chris. Make sure you're getting the most bang for your buck. Are you maximizing it? Are you taking it the best time? Are you taking it the most tax efficient way?
0: Those are three big questions that have big implications. Are you taking it at the right time? Are you maximizing your Social Security, meaning get possibly more benefit that once on your statement? And then are you being taxed or are you avoiding or are you lowering the Social Security taxes, right? Those are huge for your Social Security.
4: All of that affects what we talked about a minute ago, your income and your ability to live how you want to live in retirement or just maximize and use your money the most efficient way, right?
0: Yep. Well, so what we do around here at the Reinventing Retirement Show is, look, we're here to help you. We're here to help you just to do it. We're going to offer you a Social Security maximization report, and it's going to let you know, hey, those three main questions. When's the best time to take it? When can you increase your benefit amount by using maximization strategies which exist? And how can you lower the taxes on your Social Security? 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We're actually going to give you the solution that Google won't, okay? All you got to do is get your pen and pad out real quick. You got to take down this number, and I can only do this for the next 9 callers, but take down this number and tell them you want the Social Security Maximization Report, and we're going to run you your own customized Social Security Maximization Report. We're going to answer those three main questions and help you with Social Security. If you're already taking it, you can still do it. You could potentially still be eligible. I would still try and get that Social Security Max report. All right. So next 9 callers only, get your pen and pad out. Here is a number I'm about to give you. Okay. Here is the number.
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4: All right, love that. Social Security Maximization Report, okay? 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I love that. Because Social Security is essential. It makes up a huge chunk of most people's retirements, right? A huge chunk. And a lot of people say, you know what, Sam? I'm just going to file for it at this age. Well, how'd you get to that determination, right? Did you look at everything else? I view retirement as a puzzle. And Social Security is a big piece of that puzzle. And it affects everything else. You can't just look at your Social Security independently. That's a mistake I see most people make, Chris, is you have to look at it as the whole picture. How does taking your Social Security at that age affects your taxes on your IRA or 401k over here? How does it affect your income, not just today, but in 15 years, in 10 years? Is it still getting the job done on the back end of your retirement? Is it still keeping up with inflation? These are questions that might be popping around in your head, but you've never been able to mathematically break it down. With our software, that's what we do. With that Social Security Maximization Report, We plug it in. We're going to look at it. We're going to show you break-even analysis. I'm going to show you, hey, if you took it this way versus this way. That's what's really eye-opening to a lot of people is they don't realize you can actually visually see it and then see the impact if I took it at 62 versus 66. What if I take it at 68, Sam? Well, how does that affect my taxes? Where's my break-even? We could run all that math for you. Then you mathematically know the best time to take it for you because every single person is different. Every retirement's different. They're all different puzzles. That's what makes this job interesting. So when we could sit there and determine the best time for you to take it, it brings some clarity to your retirement, right? I love that look on people's face when we're up there whipping around on the software, plugging and playing, and we zero in on the best time to take it with everything else, right? So it even does a break-even analysis and compares the different ways for you to make sure you're making the best decision for you and your retirement, okay? So that's the Social Security Maximization Report. Again, for the next 9 callers, if you want to call in and see if you're eligible for the Social Security Maximization Report, just call us in. It's going to look at, hey, when's the best time to take it? How can I take it? What can I do about it, right? Even give step-by-step directions on there. Not that hard of a report to run, pretty easy. We already lecture on this stuff all the time for a reason, because almost every single retiree has to deal with Social Security, right? So we want to make sure we get this huge amount of income over a retirement correct. We don't miss out on our own money, right? So give this number a shout.
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9: Back to setting show. Corey Smith, I played this for Joj. It's a song about pleasing your man on a back road. I felt like she'd appreciate it. Welcome back to setting show.
10: I've been down this road before. It's like the backside of my hand. And there ain't nothing up ahead. The cow path.

0: I wonder how many deaths stem from Roadhead every year. And is it always known? Like, after the crash.
1: Oh, I would think
0: You would think that there would probably be, like, a wiener in the lady's mouth, I would think.
1: Yeah.
0: If it was really bad.
1: Or, you know, she's, like, sideways.
0: Like, cut in two?
1: Well, you know, he's sitting facing forward, and she's perpendicular.
0: Always a nice thing to do for your man, unexpected. I will say, ladies, if you're ever out there and you really just want to make your man's day or night or week or month or year even.
1: I don't know how you can focus while you're driving. Like, how do you...
2: You figure it out. I would say if he died with a smile on his face...
1: He's fine.
2: Probably he was roadhead.
1: It's okay.
0: And she died with a... yeah. Ooh! On her face. Yeah. Half a mile off the road. We might not make it back there in this little two-wheel drive. JoJo joins us every Saturday in the 2 o'clock... every Saturday?
1: Yeah.
0: Every Tuesday in the 2 o'clock hour. We were talking about trying to lure her to the Grand Prix on Saturday. I think that's why I said that. To drop the flag. But it was a last minute.
1: I know. I'm sorry. I'm too expensive.
0: Yeah. What if we got a hooker? Like, what if we bought that would almost be more up our alley to buy a $10 crack whore.
2: Very cheap one.
0: Yeah.
2: Wears like that skimpy dress where it's like hanging off of her on the shoulder.
1: Like Courtney Love.
0: A little more, a little more cracked out than that, but that might
1: she's
0: be
1: pretty cracked out.
0: I don't know. Maybe we'll see if Just Call Mo can put it into the put it in the.
1: That sounds like something that would be right up his alley.
2: He's from Orlando. There's a lot of crack whores out there, right?
0: Dude, I don't know. That is an interesting thing to know. I don't know who's got more, us or Orlando.
2: Orlando.
0: I don't know, dude. If you think Tampa proper. If you think Tampa all the way through Nebraska and then you start going like South St. Pete, you get into some of those.
2: Is she Googling it on her phone?
0: Yeah. How would you even get an answer?
2: Yeah, you think they have stats? They check in.
1: Oh, hold on, corrected it to horses.
0: Well, I bet you're.
2: And you're googling it with your
0: typo. No, I'm looking for something else.
2: Looking
0: for something else at the moment.
1: Crack whores, not horses.
0: We just hit this button.
1: I said, which city has more crack whores, Tampa or Orlando?
3: And looking, juice. The juice is loose. It's JoJo.
0: There's probably a better phrase to use than crack whore that might be more trackable.
1: When looking strictly at raw crime metrics and citywide data, Orlando generally has a higher overall crime rate and a higher rate of reported prostitution and drug offenses per capita than Tampa.
0: Dude, there are parts of Orlando. I remember first moving here and thinking, if you don't know, you don't know. Like moving from Michigan, like, Orlando, Disney World, cool.
2: Yeah.
0: And then you start getting on to OBT and certain parts of 441 and Pine Hills, Crime Hills and it is a whole other world over there. And not to mention downtown is like 25-30 minutes away from Disney. People just don't know. Joj, you came in yesterday and were asking me if I knew about this, and I teased it for the last segment.
1: I thought it was a joke.
0: It's not a joke.
4: The fatter the better, at least for bears. The brown bears of Alaska's Katmai National Park have been wolfing down salmon all summer long, packing on serious pounds ahead of winter, and for good reason. The chubbier the bear, the better its chances are of surviving hibernation. Katmai Conservancy, which hosts a 24/7 live feed of the bears, is kicking off its Fat Bear Week when viewers vote to crown the chunkiest bear of them all. The competition is fierce, including two sisters going head-to-head for the title of fattest female. There's also a Nepo bear in the mix. Backpack, the son of former Fat Bear Week champ Holly, holding his own against the grizzly competition. And then there's defending champion Chunk. I love that name. He broke his jaw in 2025, still managed to reign victorious as last year's fattest bear. Voting starts today on explore.org with a winner to be crowned on Tuesday, September 20th.
0: Being a bear would be pretty cool.
1: Why can't we do that for humans?
0: What do you mean?
1: Why can't we hibernate and get fat?
0: Oh, that would be nice.
1: I mean,
0: if you live up north, you kind of do. You still probably have to make
1: it to
0: work.
1: Why can't it be accepted and appreciated like it is for Chunk and all these guys?
0: It's tough. Especially for the ladies, it would be a tough season.
2: How the hell did he break his jaw?
0: Probably in a bear fight. Probably came up on another bear driver and tried to accost him after the race and after bear week and got himself punched in the face. Dude, a bear getting fat for hibernation has to be like, if you had to pick an animal that you wanted to be, it might not be a bear, but being a bear getting ready for hibernation would be pretty sweet.
2: I think the answer would be like something like a falcon.
1: Why?
2: You can fly. You can just take off.
0: Flying is pretty cool.
2: Yeah.
0: Flying is pretty cool. A falcon. I'm trying to think of other flying. Maybe just a bald eagle.
2: Ooh. That would be pretty cool.
1: But I mean, like a bear is like such a badass.

0: Yeah, that's like a main way.
1: Like, fool?
0: Yeah. It is interesting just when you think of how grand the bald eagle is that they just got to be like,
2: well, they're working smarter, not harder.
3: Well, I can't get it myself. I'm going to take it from this guy.
0: I have a few things I wanted to throw at you, JoJo. Okay. It was good to see you at the tailgate on
2: it was
0: on,
2: a lot of fun. Sunday. It was very hot, but it was a lot of fun.
0: It really was.
3: And you wore black, didn't you?
0: Yeah.
2: Of course I did.
0: It was so
2: I'm always happy to see your wife.
0: Yes, that was nice. A minute. You guys had not connected in a hot minute.
2: No, it wasn't
0: minute.
2: Enough time, so I'm going to need more.
0: Yeah, I was looking at some videos from this morning, and I was truly, fully, like, saturated.
2: I think everybody was.
0: Like, not like I was sweating through my shirt, like, as if I had gone on a water ride or something. Like, I was fully soaked. And you kind of just have to... You have to get to the point where you accept it.
4: Yeah, I mean, everyone's like that, like she said.
2: I don't know that I was allowed to or supposed to, but my child was there with me. And
4: she's kind of just bone fam now.
0: Yeah,
2: well,
0: yeah.
2: Well, thank you. I appreciate
4: employee,
2: that.
4: Employee, basically.
2: Thank mascot. You. She had the best time. And just made Corey, her little bitch boy, who was giving her water, to just dump all over. She was so hot. She just kept pouring
4: water all over.
0: Talk about a bougie child. She was just bathing in liquid death.
4: Yeah.
0: She was going over there, getting them two at a time.
2: I was like, that's enough. We're good.
0: I think some of, I don't know if it would be fans or like those misters.
4: Oh, yeah. Like at Busch Gardens and stuff.
0: Something.
4: Yeah, yeah.
0: And then I know like at fairs in certain places, this would probably be a penny to get, but maybe they would do it for trade. Have you ever been to those places where they have like a big trailer and you go inside, it's like ice cold?
2: Yeah.
0: Even if you could only fit like 10 or 15 people in at a time.
2: Yeah, rotate them in and out.
0: Just cool off for a minute.
2: Does it make it worse though when you come back out, or does it actually help?
0: I don't know. To me, if you can just
2: We could get cold plunge baths if we wanted
0: to. I thought that would be
4: awesome.
0: See, but it's tough for people that are going to the game. It's like, what do you get in the water? Like, what do you get in with? And then you got to change.
2: Throw a suitie on underneath.
0: Yeah. It's a fun idea, but I bet you nobody would use it.
4: We should just have personalized ones for us in the back.
0: Just a couple cold plunges. I don't hate that idea.
4: I meant to bring the fan. Remember, like, the bone bash? We got those little fans.
2: Yeah. That's what I was telling him we were talking about yesterday.
4: I had one in my car because I came with Pat.
0: Patrick Smith. Yeah. Yeah. You left quick. You left early. I think Joe put in more time than you did.
2: I did that.
4: Yeah. I was surprised. We got there early, but like, I was like, damn, this thing just started.
0: Why'd you have to leave with him?
4: Well, because he was my ride.
0: You guys Uber together.
4: Yeah.
2: I mean, I'm sure there was somebody that could have taken you back.
0: I could have driven you home. Diz doesn't ask for anything.
2: I don't think Diz was in the right headspace. I think he was a little overhung, and I think
4: thank you.
2: He just wanted to get back.
0: Could have picked him up for the shuffleboard. Could have picked him up. Could have taken him home for the thing. He could have slept at my house on Saturday rather than sleeping here.
4: Danielle brought that up. She's like, why don't you just text us? It was late. I'm not going to text you that late.
0: He likes the struggle of life. He
2: lets in any strays. You could have just went in the back patio and laid on the
4: crawled through Roman's little gate.
0: Did you come right through Roman's little cat hole? Yeah. I thought you curled up. But you could have been floating in the pool the next morning. It would have been completely fine. Something else I wanted to mention, because we've talked about it at length before and I haven't brought it up because I was waiting for you to get here. I shared last week on my Instagram story my seasoning on my mug. It looks pretty good, doesn't it?
2: It looks really good. Yeah. There was no mold.
0: No mold, like some people go for, but I'm getting really, really the benefit is we got an espresso machine. So now that I'm making the espresso, it's really gotten that dark crust.
2: Well, I got to tell you, I had reposted it in my story and I got an overwhelming amount of people that wanted to comment and compliment the cutie little tootsies that were peeking up.
0: Oh, I didn't even realize.
2: A lot of people paid attention to your toes.
0: How are you getting more comments on my toes than I don't know.
2: I don't know if they thought it was me.
0: Oh, that's probably what.
2: Which is so funny. But they were not my toes.
0: That makes a lot of sense.
4: So you have little dainty, cute toes?
0: Well, I think it was actually.
2: They were very nice feet.
0: They were.
4: Like dainty.
2: Well, you can't really see. It's a little bit blurry.
4: Like for a man who walks around barefoot all the time, I was expecting big grizzly bear Fred Flintstone.
2: No, I walk around barefoot all the time.
0: You can't see.
4: I see yours.
0: You really couldn't see him. You really couldn't get a good look at him.
2: Well played.
4: Yabba-dabba-doo over there. I see you.
2: They are Fred Flintstone feet.
0: By the way, dude, how crazy is this? I think I mentioned it earlier that we had, or no, I didn't say it on the air. We had a snake in our house today. Again.
4: And I heard you say it off air. Yeah.
0: It's not the snake that was brought in a while ago. Dude,
4: you thought it was.
2: Oh my God! What kind of snake is that?
4: You thought it was a rattlesnake.
0: That
4: right?
0: looks like a dangerous snake, does it not?
4: It does.
2: Yes,
4: it
2: looks very poisonous.
0: Yeah, because my thought is I saw it slithering and I was like, oh, okay, you know, little racer, whatever. So I put it in a dustpan and I take it out in the yard, and then I see this.
2: You picked it up?
0: Well, no, I put it in a. I swept it. I swept it into a dustpan, and then I took it outside and dumped it out. But when I started looking at it, I thought, this

0: thing has to be poisonous. I did the Google search thing.
1: Oh, yeah. I put the picture in.
0: It says it says that is a juvenile black racer.
2: It's a juvenile black?
0: Yeah. Well, yeah, you know, always causing trouble. But it's one of the, I guess when those black racer snakes are little, that's what they look like.
1: That looks big.
2: That's what those thugs grow into? That's crazy.
0: They do. A coiled juvenile snake. Oh, wait. This is a different answer than what I got this morning.
2: Oh, man. Your thing is off. You need to get a...
0: Juveniles look very different from adults. They feature a pale gray and brown. Either way, it sounds like it could be.
2: Scan it again on your crappy phone. It's going to be a gecko. That's a gecko.
0: It does say black racer, rat snake, or corn snake. Oh. All of those are non-poisonous.
2: Oh, okay.
0: But it looked like something that could have caused some harm along the...
1: Why did your cat eat it and attack it?
0: He just likes to bring it in and then let us deal with it.
1: Cool,
0: yeah.
1: cool.
0: It's not cool. It's actually quite problematic at this point. Like we're dealing with
1: I would be losing my mind.
0: It is. And now it's like happening almost every time, like at the same time every night. Like we'll be sitting on the couch and it's usually right around that time.
1: Hey, Dad, look what I found today.
0: We get a big fat-ass lizard brought into the living room that then just is... without a shadow of a doubt, I guarantee you there's more than 30 lizards living in our house, if not more.
2: Inside?
0: Yes.
1: They don't bother me, though.
0: Yeah, and we don't see them all the time. Yeah. I find them dead in the couch. I find living ones like in the little running thing on the sliding glass door. They don't bother me, but I'm not like loving it. I'm not like excited.
1: No.
0: By any means.
1: Ooh, you just cozy up on the couch and snuggle your wife and just reach down and around and just pull up a dead lizard.
0: That's my life. This cat has changed my life. That's how it works.
2: Banish it.
0: I can't.
2: Get back out there.
0: I can't. I can't. No. Every time I think I'm like, this son of a bitch, he just rolls over and he's like, wins me back over. Joge, how low could you go? If you found a man that really stole your heart, really, really stole your heart, everything about him was just everything you love and want. So built, black, all of the different things.
1: Okay.
0: How young of a man do you think you could realistically date? Because you're how old? If you don't want to say, do you want to say? 43. Okay, so.
2: Damn. Old.
0: There's a similar, and the story pulled from the headlines is Bunny, who's already out there, getting railed after having to be underneath Jelly Roll for decades. So 43.
1: I still think that was an arranged marriage. Like I still think that they were
0: something was.
2: It was. It was benefiting both.
0: Well, yes. She was a hook. She was an escort. They met. Yeah. Like,
1: but I'm saying that. Like I think it was beneficial. Like him have the hot wife, like and be the rehabilitated. Like I think they were both in on it. So I don't think that they hate each other.
0: So she's got she's 46. Okay. And her new boyfriend Dylan Wolf is 26. Could you see yourself going 23?
1: No.
0: 26? You also don't know what you don't know. A young kid comes along and he can put it down like just never before, Energizer Bunny style, just goes all night long. He's sweet. I feel like everybody could. Like this is within the range that I can kind of see.
1: Am I looking for like a relationship?
0: Maybe.
1: Or am I just looking to have funsies?
0: Maybe both.
1: Because I can do 23.
2: Yeah, like, not no just problem. Hook up with. Someone you're going to hang out with.
0: Give us both numbers.
1: I don't think the maturity will be there for me to be in a relationship with a 23-year-old.
0: So okay. F buddy number is?
1: Under 30 is fine.
0: Okay.
1: For that.
0: Soulmate number is?
1: 30 and older. I would go as low as 30, I think.
0: All right. Yeah, of course. I do. Not that I feel bad for her. She is moving on fairly quickly, and I think she was dating or banging this guy within a
1: week.
0: Oh,
1: she's probably doing it while they're together.
0: But 22-year difference has people coming for Bunny.
1: Yeah. Yeah, because she's just in a different headspace. Like, I think she wants to have fun. I don't know that she's looking to settle down with anybody right now.
0: And that I can see. It's when you start getting into the age gaps where one of the people is a legitimate senior citizen. That's where I go... Yes. Something can't be right here. And not that sex and looks are everything, but if you're like a 30-something-year-old girl in your prime and you're with a guy that is 60, 70 years old.
1: I mean, there's only one reason why you want to be with him.
0: Right.
2: I always think of like the next big gap. Like, so if they're JoJo's age, I go, well, when she turns 50, how old am I going to be?
1: Yeah.
2: Does that seem weird to me? And then I'll work it out that way before I like kind of... convince myself that's not too old for me.
0: Well, again, I think it just depends on what your ultimate goal is.
2: Yeah.
0: You're gonna, like,
1: yes,
0: be together
1: because if
0: forever.
1: I don't want any more kids or I'm too old to have kids, and you want kids, you're 25 years old and you still want to have your own. I'm done.
2: They are a kid technically.
1: Yeah. Well, yes. You can I could be your mommy.
0: You could also get a young buck that's like, I like the idea of not having to have a kid. You have a kid and I'll be.
1: That's what I'm saying. Then it could work.
0: I could be young daddy.
1: Yeah. Because I definitely think, you know, with boys, I think they're more immature, obviously.
2: Absolutely.
1: Younger. Where girls, when they're 25, you know, whatever, they date the older guys because they like somebody who is more mature. I think that's why a lot of younger girls do like older guys, because guys their own age aren't there yet.
0: Right. And I think that's getting worse. I think that's getting worse with time. Like, I think the young guys now are younger and more immature than they were during our era.
2: Yes. Yeah. Most of the girls from my era didn't start dating older guys till their 30s, I think.
0: And that's probably a Cheddar thing. A little sugar baby.
2: Oh, yeah.
0: But you know about being a sugar. You know about being a sugar baby.
2: Yeah.
0: You know what's good.
1: I think I do.
2: It's my girl.
0: Setting show. You're live on the air with Judge Juicy. Who's this?
3: What's up, guys?
0: Bobby D, what's up, buddy?
3: Well, yeah, you're talking about snakes?
0: Yeah, I am. I was talking about the snake that I found in my house this morning. Yes, Bobby D.
1: In his pants.
3: But yes, you're right. The juvenile black snake has them spots. And one buddy used to argue with me, that's a baby pygmy rattler.
0: I would have thought the same. Oh. I thought the same. I thought I was just inches away from being bit by a baby rattlesnake, but... just turns out it's an innocent little sweet guy that is now set off into the world.
3: And then, you know, some people, they see the red rat snake.
0: Yes, they do.
3: And, oh, that's a copperhead. No, that's a red rat snake.
0: Well, I'm going to call you, Bobby D, anytime I get a snake in my house. Screw Google. I'm just going to call you up or send you a message on Facebook so you can identify it for me.
2: Yeah, send him go, what that be?
0: Yeah, what that be? That'd be a new bit. What that be with Bobby D?
2: Yeah.
0: What that be with Bobby D? Oh, dude, we're on to something. We're cooking, Bobby.
1: I'm going
0: to
1: start sending you pictures.
3: That rolls off the tongue, man.
0: It really does. I love you, Bobby. Talk to you soon. Diz sent along a great story. And I think it's, I think we can, there's not tons of examples here. So I thought it would be fun if we could just each come up with our worst. The headline reads, this could be you. Women share the worst things they found on their partner's phone. And it's a lot of sex videos and videos of them with other people. This one was rough because this is just terrible. A video of another girl and him about 1 year after we got married together, a decade, and he died 1 week before. I was looking for photos for his memorial service.
1: Wait. Say that timeline again.
0: So
1: they got married.
0: Yep. They got married. A year after they got married, there is a video of him having sex with another woman.
1: Okay.
0: The way that I'm reading this is it had been a decade since they got married.
1: Okay. So 10 years later.
0: Yes. And she's looking for photos for his memorial service.
1: Oh, and
0: seeing this video.
2: That's actually kind of good. I feel like you win at the end. You go, that prick deserved it.
0: Maybe.
1: You got. You reap what you sow, bro.
0: Yeah. Actually, I didn't think of it that way.
2: I would bury you with the phone. And
1: with the photo. Like,
2: yeah. Dress him how he was wearing in this. Oh, naked? Put him naked in there then.
0: It might actually like ease the pain a little bit.
1: Yeah.
0: Like, you were mourning this person that you thought was a great upstanding husband, and now you're mourning a guy that was potentially cheating on you for the past 10 years.
1: Oh, and I'm sure if there was that a year after and she had no idea.
2: Yeah. That's just the stuff more. She found.
1: There was more.
0: With just the general question, like what's the worst thing you could find on your partner's phone ever? I automatically went back to the two stories from last week, which are still ringing through my head. The first story being about the kid that was having sex with his mom.
1: Oh.
0: And the second one being about the woman who was having sex with the dog. Oh. Like, I think if we want to really open up and expand our minds here.
1: Yeah, I would say kids are animals. If I see anything.
0: Or family members.
1: I don't even care as much about
0: that. What if it's his mom?
1: Well, I mean, yeah, I mean, it's not the, but it's not the worst thing. If I see you with a kid or I see you with an animal, that's the worst. And then your mom or dad.
2: It's pretty bad. I know someone who would go and download Grindr because she thinks a lot of guys are on the DL. And she's like, you would be surprised at the amount of guys I would turn on Grindr. And they would be right there. And we'd be on
0: like
2: a date.
0: People that she was dating. Yes. Oh, that's almost like a little sneak way. Yeah. Another version of a background check.
2: Yeah.
0: Like, well, let me find out if this guy is also.
1: That's a great idea.
2: It's so funny because I told that to one of my homegirls. I was like, how crazy is that? She goes, no, that actually makes sense. I'm like,
1: genius. Really? Let me see what you do in your free time.
2: Yeah.
0: I will say, and I'm going to protect my sources, I was contacted by a very reliable source over the last week that said that the story of, where was it? It was within,
2: the dog?
0: Yeah, it was within listening range. Was it Fort Myers, I think? Somewhere
2: the
0: down
2: dog
0: there?
2: Story's close.
0: Yeah. That story, there are so many more details to it. And
1: didn't she call in, or the husband call in, or Mike was trying
2: friend.
1: To have somebody? Oh, yeah, somebody.
2: Mike, sure, we don't know, but a friend called in that knew them and saw the stuff.
0: But I know that they, I think they got the number.
1: There was like
0: for
1: a girl that used to work with her and said that she was weird and sketchy always.
0: Yeah.
2: She was like smiling in her mugshot, right?
0: Yes. and without giving away all of what I heard, and again, protecting my sources, it maybe everybody was a little more involved in all of that than it seemed. Maybe he just got his feelings hurt or something happened. Mm. Kind of like what happened with the mom and the kid having sex. Because remember, the kid got in trouble.
2: Yeah.
0: And he was pretty much like, well, I'm having sex with my mom just to get her in trouble. So it could have been something along those lines where they were both maybe doing things that weren't so great. And he threw her under the bus.
2: He was having sex with her. He goes, why don't you make the sounds you make for the dog?
0: Maybe even a little bit worse than that, or some version of it. So
2: people are sick.
1: They participated together.
0: I again,
1: but there's no proof of him, or is
0: not,
1: there?
0: Well, I don't know. We'll see. So I'm just done. I have sources. I have good sources. I feel strongly about my
1: sources.
0: Okay,
1: well, your sources need to give more information.
0: I think, from what I've been told, more will come to light publicly sooner than later. So just
1: well,
0: let it be heard.
1: Why would you be so stupid if you are doing things just as nefarious? Or if there is any sort of evidence, why would you for a second think that you're going to get away by throwing her under the bus and nothing's going to come back on you?
0: From what I understand, I think, if I'm remembering correctly, he posted it on Facebook, right?
1: Yes.
0: That's how it all started.
1: Yes.
0: I don't think, initially went to the law. He posted it on Facebook and then the law got wind of it and then came to him. Still stupid.
1: Yes.
0: But he may have thought that he was going to I'm just going to embarrass her. And it might end up to much more.
1: He's an idiot.
0: Yeah, I think you may be right.
1: Free her, send him to jail.
0: Or are you saying the dog was asking for it?
1: No, I'm saying the guy is an idiot and should just be locked up for being stupid.
2: So the girl for banging the dog, nothing.
1: She was just having fun. Because her husband's an idiot.
0: We need to create a very special segment within the segment where we present what we think is like the most clear-cut case of something.
2: Yeah.
0: And then Joj tells us why we're wrong. And then, like, no, that's fine. That's fine that she did that.
1: Listen, she wasn't hurting the dog.
0: Or she had it coming.
1: If the dog was having fun, tail was still wagging.
0: Don't go anywhere. When we come back, lots more to get to with Judge Juicy. I've got this audio from a woman that is catching a bunch of flack on social media. Diz walked in when I was playing some of it. It's very filthy. I've done the best to clean it up, but I have a feeling Joj is going to agree with her.
2: Oh, and blush.
0: Yeah. Oh, I don't think you can make her blush.
2: That's true.
0: I don't think. We'll also touch on the ups and downs of dating at work and if having a clingy man can actually be a good thing. Much more coming up next with Judge Juicy right here on Sending Show. Don't go anywhere. 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
15: Now, an open letter from Galvin.
16: This is an open letter to parents. Not all parents, but some parents. Dear parents, not all parents, but some parents. Seriously, do me a favor. Save the cutesy stuff with your kids for when you're at home. For instance, when me, a giant hungry half man, half bear, is waiting in line behind you at the drive-thru to get some food, don't have little Tyler try and speak his first words by ordering off the Taco Bell menu. It's not cute. It's annoying. And it's taking so long, it makes me want to put melted cheese and sour cream on your kid and eat them just to teach you a lesson. Another thing parents shouldn't do, don't put your three-year-old daughter in pageants. That is so creepy. Why don't you just put an ad on Craigslist? Hot three-year-old that wears a lot of makeup and sequins outfits seeks older creepy pedophile. Must pick me up in dirty windowless van. Dressing a little tiny girl up like a grown prostitute has to mess up a kid. Yeah. I've never asked, so I don't know if I've ever met a girl that was in pageants as a kid. Or more likely, maybe every stripper I've ever seen was a former toddler with a tiara.
17: God, you're so...
16: Don't let your kid leave an outgoing message on your phone. God. I don't need to call a number that I'm not 100% sure on who it is to be greeted by...
1: They're robot kids?
16: What? Are you trying to confuse me? Or you just don't want people to leave messages? Because if that's the case, you nailed it. Another thing, parents, keep your kids away from me when I'm walking my dog. Because when your kids come over to pet my dog, then you look at me like I'm some sort of creep trolling for kids. They came over to me, jackass. I was just walking my dog. Anyways, if you're one of these parents, just do me and everyone else a favor. Keep your kids inside your house until they're like 9 or 10 years old. I'm Galvin from The Cowhead Show, and this has been an open letter to parents. Not all parents, but some parents.
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15: And now, an open letter from Galvin.
16: This is an open letter to people that wear wigs. Dear people that wear wigs, seriously? Oh, is that really your hair? Because it looks like something you pulled out of Chewbacca's shower drain and then glued to your head. No one is buying it. Wow, look at the 90-year-old guy with that full head of jet black hair that's somehow growing 2 inches above his ears, and there's white hair sticking out from underneath. That looks completely natural. And women that wear wigs, come on, at least put it on straight. And is that a chin strap? No. Your hair looks totally natural. All hair shines like fishing line, right?
14: Fishing line.
16: Here's an idea. If you're a guy and you're going to wear a wig, instead of paying a bunch of money for the best wig that you can buy, the people are going to be able to spot anyways and laugh in your face about it, why not be in on the joke? Go out and spend like $10 on an Elvis wig or a Joe Dirt mullet or one of those rainbow afros would be great. That would be hilarious. That way people would go, okay, the guy's bald, but he's got a great sense of humor. Or they may say, stay away from the creep in the rainbow wig. But either way, they're not laughing behind your back. They're laughing with you. Oh, is there enough interest, actually, that people are shopping in wig shops? If you want a job where you don't have to do anything, work in a wig shop. I can't imagine there's a lot of phone calls or foot traffic in there. And I know what you're thinking. What about people with cancer? The way I look at it, it's bad enough that you already have cancer. No one expects you to wear a hideous wig on top of that. And can't we do better for these people? Wig technology hasn't really advanced like other technology. When I was a kid, we had a rotary phone. Now, I have a cell phone. When I was a kid, I was in a play in elementary school, and I had to wear a wig. When I was 30, I wore a wig for Halloween. It was the same goddamn wig. Itchy, non-realistic, had a tag turned up and back. So my advice, if you're gonna wear a wig, might I suggest a wig made of cotton candy? It's fun for everyone, it's a delicious snack, and everyone will have a good time. I'm Galvin from the Cowhead Show, and this has been an open letter to people that wear wigs.
19: 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And the weather will be getting nice soon. Oh, and the Bone Bonus is paying out. We're giving away $1,000 five times a day, every weekday. 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

0: plenty of NFC quarterback injuries already this season, including with the Commanders. We'll talk about them in a moment. And the Seattle Seahawks quarterback Sam Darnold just returned to full practice on Thursday. But did the play of quarterback Drew Lock for Seattle in these first two victories surprise you?
1: Yes, it did, Steve. He came off the bench, didn't get a lot of work in preseason games, but he's been flawless. I mean, he's completing a high percent of his passes, 72%. He's thrown four touchdowns, all to Jackson Smith and Jigba, no turnovers. He has kept this offense running cleanly without Sam Darnold. It's a real credit to Drew Lock and his preparation.
0: Quarterback Jaden Daniels of the Commanders suffered that dislocated left elbow during last Sunday's loss at Dallas. The team says he will not have surgery. Veteran quarterback Marcus Mariota takes over. What do you expect from Washington's offense against defending champion Seattle and also when it faces the Colts and the Giants the following two games?
1: Yeah, you know, Steve, so far in two games, the offensive line has played very well. They've given up one sack in 69 pass attempts. Marcus Mariota is going to be well protected even without the right guard Sam Cosby today. And he's got the ability to take off and run. He threw a touchdown pass last week to Stephon Diggs. It was a beautiful throw. If he gets time to throw, he can run this offense. He's run it before. And so right now, he has to step up the way Drew Lock stepped up the first 2 weeks in the absence of Sam Darnold.
0: 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Speaking with Brian Baldinger, Falcons quarterback Michael Penix just made his season debut on Thursday night in an upset win at Green Bay, coming back from last year's torn ACL. Quarterback Tua Tagovailoa has been out with an oblique injury but was active as the backup. Do you expect Penix to play well enough to stay as the starter for Atlanta, assuming his knees stay healthy?
1: Absolutely. Absolutely, Steve. I mean, you look at Drake London. He had 9 catches for 194 yards. He got the ball to their star wide receiver last week. Yeah, he was a little rusty to start since he hadn't played in 10 months, but he really found a groove. He's got a much stronger arm than Tua. He was drafted high to be the franchise quarterback. He played well in his debut. I expect him to stay in there. There's no reason to change at this point right now. Michael Penix played well. He looked healthy, and the offense really rebounded from a horrible loss prior to Carolina last week.
0: And finally, last Monday night, Giants quarterback Jackson Dart limped off on the first drive in the loss at the Rams with a knee injury after he was hit while throwing. Off the bench, Jameis Winston led 9 drives, and New York had just 9 first downs. The Giants' next 3 games are against Tennessee, Arizona, and Washington. What do you think the Giants' offense will look like without Jackson Dart?
1: Jameis Winston has to play better. He knows it. He was awful on Monday night. There was just really no excuse. His job is to be the backup quarterback, to be prepared, and to operate, and he did not do that. I don't think he'll be very patient because the Giants' season is far from over. They're only 1-1. He's got a schedule right now where he could win some games as the backup. And if he doesn't, I expect the Giants to make a move to upgrade that position because the team around the quarterback is pretty good.
0: Well, Brian, great to talk football with you, and best of luck on today's broadcast.
1: Thanks, Steve. Look forward to it, buddy.
0: I'll be back with the matchups from the Week 3 scoreboard. 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
0: 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We've got 2-0 Seattle at Washington coming up. 2-0 Buffalo is going to be hosting the Chargers. Bill scored 36 points at Houston and then 41 against Detroit. 2-0 Kansas City is at Miami for the Dolphins. Quarterback Malik Willis sacked 9 times in the first two games, while Miami's defense had no sacks. And 2-0 Cincinnati is at Pittsburgh. The Bengals defense with 4 sacks in each of the first two games. There is a game from Rio later today, Baltimore against Dallas. And yes, the NFL says it's been working to improve the playing field in Brazil. We shall see. Coming up, today's Gusto game plan. Keys to the game. 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
13: 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The Seahawks all in white. 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First, are the Commanders coming in here against Seattle, Brian? What do you see as the keys to make sure we can get a game in this one?
1: Yeah, well, Marcus Mariota is going to make his first start this season. He's been here in Washington the last 3 years. He's played some games in replacement of Jaden Daniels, and he's played pretty well. Played pretty well in the second half last week. They need to hit some big plays, Chris. This is a very difficult defense, the best defense I've seen in the league this year and last year. It's just difficult to drive the ball consistently against this front. They're too disruptive. They're too good up front. You got to hit your big shots when you get a chance. Seattle's going to be without their two starting safeties today. Maybe the backups give them a little bit of room to operate to get the ball down the field.
13: Terry McLaurin has 4 receptions this year. That's just not enough through 2 games.
1: And they had a chance last week on a little bit of a deceptive play. Antonio Williams threw a shot to him in the end zone. He was wide open. They actually executed the play well. The throw just overthrew him. But he has to get involved in this game. And I think, he's the number one receiver. Stephon Diggs has been very good. He's got 3 touchdown catches so far this year. He leads him in receiving. But this offense is built for the speed of Terry McLaurin.
13: And on the other side of things, Dan Quinn's the head coach of the Commanders, but he was on the other side, the defensive coordinator for Seattle when they had the Legion of Boom. Now they've got the dark side. They're going to get Sam Darnold back a quarterback today.
1: And look, Sam is, Drew Lock played great in his replacement, but Sam Darnold is the starting quarterback, and he makes this whole thing go. He'll get the ball to a lot of different receivers today. They've got the same offensive line that started the Super Bowl in the season a year ago. A lot of continuity on this offense right now.
13: Defensively, they'll be without Julian Love, a key player at the safety spot. And Ty Okada is out as well. Roddy Thomas promoted from the practice squad. He played a key role in their defense last year going to the Super Bowl. He's elevated to the practice squad. Seattle, like we said, this is like Seattle weather here in Washington, but they've been really good on the road. They've won 12 straight overall. We've got the opening kickoff between the Seahawks and the Commanders. It's up next. 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
13: Carl Jeffers is the referee. We're getting set for the Seahawks and the Commanders. The block letter W in the middle of the field.
25: Good afternoon, gentlemen.
13: Here's Carl Jeffers.
25: This is the coin that we'll be using for today's toss. The NFL logo is heads. The other side is tails. Seattle gets to call the toss.
26: Tails.
25: They've called tails. It is heads.
26: Heads. Defer.
25: They would. Washington would like to defer their choice for the second half.
13: All right, so
25: Seattle gets the ball first at this end of the field. Good luck, gentlemen.
13: Washington won the toss. They'll defer. Seattle will have it first as we check the game day temperature. It's presented by Rain-X. Rain-X wipers know what it's like to have a loyal fan base. The number one wipers in America. Next time you need wipers, choose Rain-X. Needed the wipers the whole way down from Central Jersey down to D.C. this morning. And if you're out there on the road right now in this area but around Landover, Maryland, you need the wipers again because we were down on the field for a while. It looked like it was clearing up, but it has begun to rain. Not a heavy rain, but just kind of a mist out there right now.
1: Seattle mist. Yeah. Seattle mist. And I see the ponchos are now being put on by a lot of fans.
13: Yeah, you need ponchos because then it gets you just your clothes get wet. It gets heavy. You get that dampness. You got to get the poncho. So Seattle all in white with the dark blue helmets. Blue letters and numbers trimmed in the neon green. Washington all in burgundy. Pants, jerseys, helmets. As the opening kickoff between the Commanders and the Seahawks brought to you by hands-free Skechers, slip-ins, Aeroburst, high-performance running shoes that cut through the wind. So Drew Stevens is the rookie kicker for the Washington Commanders. He will kick it off. We're in the corner in the end zone. Looking out on things here, Washington will be kicking left to right. This is the latest that the Commanders have opened the home schedule of their season since 2012. It's already week three.
1: They've won their last five home openers, trying to go for their sixth right here. London Fletcher, former Commander here, middle linebacker, got the crowd going. He was pumping them all up here. They're responding to London in the corner of the end zone.
13: The dangerous return man, Rashid Shaheed, is back deep.
1: And the guy next to him, Valus Jones, has got great speed as well.
13: He's about 10 yards in front of him. They go like an I formation on the return. There'll be a holder here. Holding it at the 35 is Tressway. And the kick by Stevens sails to about the 2-yard line where Shaheed is going to run it out. Gets to the 20, breaks to the outside left 30, down the sideline 40, and knocked out of bounds. And you see there the dangerous Rashid Shaheed giving the Seahawks good field position to start the game.
1: Speed Shaheed, I asked him before the game down the field. I just wanted once in my life to be that fast, just to feel what it's like to have that wind in your face and in your hair like that, the way that he just started the game, getting the ball out to the 37-yard line.
13: First and 10 of their own 37. Seattle has it to begin the game. Up front, you've got Cross, Zabel, Sundell, Haynes, and Lucas. On first down, they'll hand it off to Price. Running left through a big hole, gets to the 45, winds up on his back at about the 48-yard line. Jadarian Price, with his first carry, went out early with a chest injury last week against the Arizona Cardinals. And how about the way Seattle wore down the Cardinals?
1: Mm-hmm.
13: Had a 10-minute drive in the fourth quarter to put that game away.
1: Well, they have the ability just to do exactly that. They're without their right guard, Anthony Bradford, today, Christian Hayes is in there at right guard right now, and the rookie Price just ran right behind him.
13: Sam Darnold is the quarterback. Missed the first 2 weeks. Went out in the fifth play of the game in their opener. He's got it now, going to throw. Scrambling left. He's got a little room to run. He stays along the sideline to throw it. And the ball was knocked down by Amik Robertson, incomplete.
1: Boy, Amik Robertson had both hands on the ball.

0: as it was Kalyvon Chaisson that chased him down, and it's a loss. Let's see how they lost back to the 45-yard line of Washington, a loss of four.
1: They spent a lot of money in the offseason, Adam Peters, the general manager, on the defensive front, including Kalyvon Chaisson, and he beat the right tackle that time, Big Abe Lucas, for that negative play.
0: Third and 14 for the Seahawks. Their opening possession of their own 44, they call it. Darnold out of the shotgun. Takes the snap. He's going to throw on third and long. Throws out to the right side to Shaheed, and he can't hang on to it. It goes out of bounds. Actually, he did catch it, but well short of the first down. They get to the 47-yard line of Washington. That's a game of nine. It'll be fourth and five, and they'll keep the offense on the field.
1: Wow. Fourth and five at midfield, and the offense stays on the field. We'll see if they try to draw them off sides. This is a pretty aggressive move by the head coach, Mike McDonald, here.
0: Also has faith in his defense. Darnold out of the shotgun. Crowd rising in the rain here in Landover, Maryland. Right in the middle of the midfield logo. Darnold out of the gun. Sends his back in motion to the right. That's Potani. And now they did try to draw him offside.
2: Awesome.
0: They take the delay of game.
2: Perfect.
1: You know, they're going to punt the ball regardless.
0: Yeah,
1: and so try to draw him offside. Try to get the free first down. They did a bunch of shifts, including putting Jackson Smith and Jigba in the backfield. And Washington held their ground. We call them football. They held their water well.
0: Yes.
1: And now we'll force this punt.
0: Hold your water.
1: Yeah.
0: Not like the guy who got the sack at Tennessee yesterday. I don't know if you saw that.
1: I was watching some of that Tennessee and Texas game.
0: He couldn't hold his
1: Colin
0: water.
1: Simmons,
0: 15-yard penalty.
1: He had five sacks, though. Coach wasn't too happy with that gesture.
0: Michael Dixon, the veteran punter, one of the best in NFL history, sends a end-over-end kick to the near side. It's going to land at the four, and it's going to bounce into the end zone. That's a 52-yard punt, but it does go into the end zone. And that Seattle punt brought to you by hands-free Skechers, slip-ins, Aeroburst, high-performance running shoes that cut through the wind. So without Jaden Daniels, we'll see Marcus Mariota take the field for the Washington Commanders in their first possession of the game.
1: Marcus Mariota in his 12th year.
0: And Brian, we'll take a timeout, okay. And we'll come back after this. 12:28 to go. Here are the first. We're scoreless. 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
0: 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Washington first and 10 on their own 20. Going up against the dark side. They've held

0: Out of the last 12 opponents, under 20 points, including the postseason. Mariota under center. Kroski Merritt is the back. Take the snap, turn the handoff. It's a play action. He's going to throw. Flip toss over the middle to Kroski Merritt. He gets hammered right across the 25 out to the 26. A gain of 6 yards on the play.
1: Well, they went play action the very first play. And today, the Commanders, minus the right guard Sam Cosmi, has put Lucas Patrick at center. And then they put Nick Allegretti at right guard. They've had to change two positions to fix one. But Patrick has always been a center, and Allegretti actually started at guard a year ago. It's not that bad of a switch for the Commanders up front.
0: Mariota in a pistol set. Takes the high snap. Gives the handoff to Kroski Merritt. Buries his head into the line. And crawls forward back to about, gets a yard out to the 27. This Seattle defense has not allowed an opening TD drive in 21 consecutive games.
1: They come ready to play, and it starts up front with Big Leo, Leonard Williams, along with Byron Murphy, who's been playing great football, former number one pick out of Texas, along with Jerron Reed. It's hard to run in the middle of that defense.
0: They've not allowed a play of more than 20 yards in the first two games. They didn't allow a completion of more than 10 yards against Arizona. Now pass out to the right flat, ends up in the turf. Trying to get to Stephon Diggs. Mariota missing. It'll be fourth down. And Washington goes three and out in their first possession.
1: That was a bad throw by Mariota. He bounced it into the turf. Although Diggs was double-teamed on the play. On the play, though, Seattle blitzed the starting safety today, A.J. Finley, in place of Julian Love.
0: Raheed Shaheed is back deep to receive this punt from Tress Way. Tress Way, a left-footed punter. Seattle brought in a couple of left-footed punters in practice this week just so they could practice against left-footed
1: punters.
0: That's
1: game plan, Chris.
0: That's details right
1: there.
0: Yes,
1: it is.
0: Way, the veteran, sends Shaheed backpedaling. Wow. Inside his 20 back to the 15-yard line. Starts up the right side, numbers, runs into his own man, crashes off him, it goes down at the 20. That's a 57-yard punt from Tress Way with a 5-yard return. And with 11:06 to go in the first quarter in rainy Landover, Maryland, Seattle and Washington are scoreless. We'll have more action from the field up next. 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
0: 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Chris Carino and Brian Baldinger back with you in Landover. Seattle with their second possession of the game. We're scoreless. 11:06 to go in the first. Darnold under center. Sends a man in motion. Price is the back. Takes the snap. Pitches it left. Price looking to run off left tackle. And he's going to pound his way for a couple of yards. Well, the ball came loose. And Washington's got it.
7: The winner on the field is the runner's down by contact.
0: All right.
7: Second down, Seattle.
0: All right. So they rule that Jadarian Price, who fumbled last week.
1: Yep.
0: Is down by contact. Now, this would have to be a situation, I believe, right, unless they do an expedited look at it. The crowd looks at it. They don't think he was down.
1: Oh.
0: Washington recovered it.
1: That ball's out.
0: And you know what? The players know it. They're all getting the offense for Washington coming on the field. Seattle defense coming on the field.
1: Yep.
0: They know this overturn.
1: Oh, it definitely came out. I can't tell if Sonny Styles pulled it out. Coming over the top of him.
7: After discussion, the ruling on the field is a fumble recovered by the defense. First down, Washington.
0: So I guess you don't need to challenge things anymore now, right?
1: Look, with this, I think they can review it right there in New York.
0: Yeah. Which is the better way to
1: do
0: it.
1: I mean, it saves a lot of time. It was a clear fumble. And once they put it up on the big screen, 70,000 here in Landover saw the whole thing.
0: So Jadarian Price, the rookie out of Notre Dame, who got taken out of the game last week after he fumbled, fumbles here to start. And we've got weather here. We've got rainy conditions. Not much wind here, but just a real light rain that's been falling consistently over the last half hour or so. And, it, of course, all day, all weekend.
1: They had the tarp on the field up until about 2 hours before kick, Chris.
0: Yeah.
1: And then about 50 people came down to take the tarp off. It was an army of helpers. But, you know, when Dan Quinn was the defense coordinator in Dallas for 3 years, over that span of time in 3 years, they led the entire National Football League in takeaways. That's exactly what Washington needed here to start this game today.
0: And it's their first takeaway of the year, Washington, one of only three teams coming into week three that did not have a takeaway. So big takeaway. Mariota out of the gun. Takes a high snap. Krosky Merritt's got the handoff. Breaks through a hole on the right. And he's taken down from behind at the 12-yard line. It's a 9-yard pickup before Drake Thomas brought him to the turf. It'll be second and one here at the 12 of the Seahawks.
1: Big hole on the right side behind the tight end, John Bates. An excellent blocker. And then the right tackle, Josh Connerly Jr. in his second season.
0: Marcus Mariota last week, 11 of 16, 111 yards, 84 quarterback rating, replacing Jaden Daniels in the second half. He's out of the shotgun here. Krosky Merritt to his right takes the snap, the inside handoff. Krosky Merritt bounces to the outside, trying to work his way in, gets the first down inside the 10, down to the 8-yard line. Again, the 9-yard line. It's a first down. It'll be first and goal for the Commanders with 10-12 to go here in the first quarter. They have the Commanders' first down, sponsored by Gusto. 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
1: It was a good lead block by the tight end, Sinnott, that time on the linebacker, Ernest Jones.
0: Krosky Merritt is the back. Under center, Mariota takes the snap. Give it to Krosky Merritt. Cuts inside and drags tacklers down to the 6-yard line. A pickup of 3 on the play. Ernest Jones making the stop.
1: Well, they changed offensive coordinators in Washington this year from Cliff Kingsbury to David Blau. David Blau on the sidelines calling plays right now. Mm-hmm. They want to continue to try and run the ball. Rashad White, the backup running back, a bigger back, comes in the lineup right now.
0: They break the huddle. White is next to Mariota, who's out of the shotgun. Snap back. Mariota throw. Standing in the pocket. Lots of time. Throws over the middle. Caught! Touchdown, Commanders! The running back, Rashad White, who had just checked into the game, comes up with the first score of the afternoon.
1: That was a great throw by Mariota because he was under pressure, and there was a lot of bodies in between him and Rashad White. He threaded it just perfectly. Rashad White just leaked out the back of the backfield right there. He was in coverage that time, and he beat the linebacker, Drake Thomas, to the ball.
0: Ryan, what protection for Mariota?
1: Well, I mentioned that his offense line has played very, very well so far this season, giving up only one sack in the first two games.
0: Stevens on for the point after. So, snap down, the kick on the way, it is good. And that Washington extra point is sponsored by Navy Federal Credit Union. You can score extra points, too, with their new flagship Premier Visa signature credit card. 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So Washington turns their first takeaway of the season into 7 points with 9:08 to play in the first. Commanders 7, Seahawks nothing. More up next. 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
12: 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Chargers lead 7-0 at Buffalo mid-first quarter. The Bills' James Cook fumbled on the first play of the day. Kansas City took about 2 minutes to drive down and score to open the game. Chiefs lead 7-0 at the Dolphins, now about 6 minutes to go in the first. And the Bengals have just tied it up at the Steelers, 7-7, about 6 minutes to go, first quarter. Now let's get back to Chris and Brian.
0: They had Amik Robertson with the punch-out. Tim Settle recovered it for Washington. 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Four plays, 21 yards, and 1:52 for Washington as Rashad White with a reception from Mariota. 7-0 Washington, 9:08 to go in the first. Shaheed going to take it 2 yards deep, but a bounce going to take a right knee. And a touchback will take it out to the 25-yard line.
1: And Seattle's coming out onto the field without Jadarian Price, who just fumbled. Mm-hmm. Same thing happened a week ago when he lost a fumble to Arizona.
0: Well, the NFL Game of the Week on Compass Media Networks brought to you by hands-free Skechers Slip-Ins Aeroburst, high-performance running shoes, cut through the wind.
1: Manuel Wilson in there right now at tailback.
0: Wilson out of Fort Valley State College. Undrafted. Takes the snap. Play action. Darnold rolling right. Being chased to the right sideline. Throws out of the sideline. Incomplete. Out of bounds.
1: I don't know about you, Chris, but I'm just watching Sam Darnold run there. He doesn't look 100%. He looks like he's limping. Like he was on a full speed bootleg run to the right. And he looks like it's still not 100% the recovery of that that glute injury.
0: They said he's the starter. He was cleared to play, yeah. So he's going to play. Drew Lock, in the two games that he played, had the second highest quarterback rating in the NFL.
1: And without a mistake either.
0: Snap back. The handoff, Wilson looking for room on the right. There's nothing there. He's strung out, struggling to get back to the line. Cannot. Maybe give him a yard. Out to the 21-yard line. It'll be third down and 9 coming up for the Seahawks.
1: Let me tell you something, Chris. When you see a lineman, offensive or defensive lineman, skipping, they made a great play. And Shai Tuttle that time just made that hit, and he was skipping off the field. You see linemen skip, it's a good sign that something good just happened.
0: They don't skip often.
1: No.
0: 6'3", 300 skipping. You felt it up here in the booth. Third and nine for Seattle. Wilson to the left of Darnold is out of the gun. Smith and Jigman in motion to slot on the left. They're looking for him. They're going to swing it out to Wilson instead along the sideline. Cuts back inside and leveled. Taken off his feet by Sonny Styles. Short of the first down. And for the second time in as many possessions, Seattle will have to punt.
1: Well, they covered down the field really well. Fabian Moreau was in their corner, did a good job. And so they were forced to check it down on the outside. And Sonny Styles is exactly the guy that they thought they were drafting. Just a complete leader and captain of the defense. And without Frank Luvu today, but Sonny Styles has played very well in the first 2 weeks.
0: Dixon standing back at his own 14-yard line to punt this away. Jalen Lane is back deep. Snap, swing of the right foot, a high spiral. Lane clearing out of the far side. It lands along that sideline, the Seahawks sideline on the far side, out of bounds. The official runs up the sideline to spot it at the 23-yard line. As a 44-yard punt, no return. 7:29 to play in the first quarter. 7-0 Commanders. We'll have more up next. 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
0: 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Washington a 7-0 lead over Seattle. Seattle has won 15 of the last 16 games on the road. 12 straight overall under Mike McDonald. 16-2 on the road. And the old Eastern time zone, when they come east, 25-7 since 2018 when they play a 1 o'clock start of the Eastern time zone. But right now it is the Commanders that had been ready to go, a 7-0 lead.
1: And behind their first takeaway of the season, a forced fumble of Jadarian Price, they capitalized on it to score the touchdown.
0: They got a jumbo set, 3 tight ends out there. Kroski, Merritt, the back. They play action, roll right, and Mariota is leveled as he gets rid of it by DeMarcus Lawrence, who is coming right into the face of Mariota, trying to dump it off to his tight end, who wasn't even ready for it, the former Cowboy. Rush of the game here for Seattle.
1: Yeah, his nickname is the Tank, and he came at Marcus Mariota like a tank right there. Never took the bootleg fake, and when Marcus turned around, he was right in his face. He had a wide open tight end that time. If he could have just held on to it another tick, to Colson Yankoff right there, a young player, had a big catch last week against the Cowboys.
0: Dyami Brown is wide right against the great Devin Witherspoon. The handoff, Kroski Merritt, nice jump cut, gets in the middle of the line and carries defenders a couple of yards out to the 28-yard line.
1: Yeah, big jump cut to make Riley Mills miss in the backfield. Could have been a tackle for a loss. He's just got back to the line of scrimmage for no gain, setting up this third and 10.
0: Third and 10 of their own 28, 7-0 Washington leads, 7 minutes to go in the first quarter. Rashad White in there again at back to the left of Mariota's out of the gun. Three receivers bunched to the left, snap back to Mariota on third and 10. Swings it out to a wide open McLaurin, turns up the left sideline, he's knocked out of bounds, he's got a first down, out across the 39-yard line, an 11-yard pickup, and that Washington first down presented by USPS Ground Advantage. 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
1: The Commanders had a bunch formation to the left side, and right there, McLaurin beat a driving Devin Witherspoon. It was a good throw by Mariota. Had some juice on it. Witherspoon was breaking hard on it, but that's a good route combination and a great throw by Mariota.
0: Three receivers spread out to the right, two to the left. Mariota with an empty backfield. First and 10 of his own 39. Takes the snap, flags fly. This one doesn't get going. It's a false start against Washington.
7: False start, number 72, offense. 5-yard penalty. First down.
0: Josh Connerly, the right tackle, called for the penalty.
1: He was their first-round pick a year ago, and he's been the starting right tackle since he got here. The Commanders are minus Laramie Tunsil, their left tackle. He got hurt in preseason. And then Sam Cosby, who played great week one against the Cowboys, against the Eagles, and played well against the Cowboys last week, is out with a concussion today. So backups across the board.
0: Mariota out of the gun, White to his right. Snap. They give it to White, looking for room on the left. Nothing there. Taken down by A.J. Finley. They're going to lose, they get a couple of yards back. Out across the 35 to the 36-yard line. It'll be second and 13 coming up for Washington. Again, 7-0 Washington, 5:30 to go in the first. Second down and 13. White to the right of Mariota's out of the gun. Three receivers bunched to the left. Now, Terry McLaurin goes in motion, a slot on the right. Inside the numbers. Mariota holds out his hand, takes a high snap. Play action, going to throw. Pressure from his left, throws over the middle, and Diggs is the intended receiver. Now a flag does come out late. I thought he got contacted by Job. And it looks like the flag is thrown against Seattle.
1: Well, Stephon Diggs was working on Josh Jobs.
7: Number 29, defense.
1: He just ran a curl route.
7: Spotted the foul. Automatic first down.
1: And there's no question, Job got there early and affected Stephon Diggs, who has been a great pickup for the Commanders. He was signed in training camp this year, and he's got three touchdowns already in the first two games.
0: Had four touchdowns all of last season with New England. First and 10 at the 50. They're snapping it from the top of the block, letter W at midfield. Mariota coming up now, changing the play. He's got a staggered eye with Sanat, the tight end, as a fullback. And a pistol set. Snap back, turn, give it across to Merrick. Carries his head inside and gets 2 yards to the 48 of Seattle.
1: Not a lot of room to run inside against the Seattle defense. And that's just the way it's been. It's one of the reasons why they've won 12 games in a row, and one of the reasons why they're so tough on the road, it's just hard to run against them. But you have to keep them honest. You've got to stick the ball in there. Krosky Merritt has been off to a good start. Got a good run average so far this year. Very talented, trying to find the little cracks.
0: Haven't allowed a 100-yard rusher this Seattle defense in 28 consecutive regular season games.
1: That's a good nugget, Chris. That's not easy
0: straight
1: to do.
0: Yeah, 31 straight through the postseason last year. Snap back. They give it across to Merritt, running through a hole on the left, breaks free at the 40, outside numbers 30, 25-20, down the left sideline, Bill Krosky Merritt, diving for the pylon, he's in, touchdown Commanders, a 48-yard run. Well, Brian, just had how hard it is to run against Seattle,
1: yeah.
0: But
1: I think coming back.
0: It's a flag down.
7: Illegal formation, offense. Oh. Number 72 is on the end of the line, uncovered by an eligible receiver.
1: Oh.
7: 5-yard penalty, 3-point second down.
1: That is devastating on Josh Connerly. He was too far back in his stance that time. But the run blocking and the run by Krosky Merritt was brilliant. at the point of attack.
0: That's the frustrating part,
1: that's
0: Brian.
1: Frustrating.
0: It's not like a hold where he wouldn't have scored if it wasn't for the hold. Like, that had nothing to do with the play.
1: You know, I played that right tackle position. I've been called. Usually, officials will warn you if they see you're too far back. They won't call it right away. That was a great run by Seattle, but honestly, you can't tell.
0: He wasn't covered on
1: the
0: end.
1: He wasn't covered, yes.
0: Yeah, so it wasn't his stance. Yeah. It was the receiver.
1: The receiver has to be up on the line of scrimmage. Yeah.
0: And a lot of times, if you check with the side judge, he'll let you know that, too. So they back him up. Second and 13. Mariota to throw. Out to the far side. Deami Brown over the shoulder. Did he stay in bounds? Yes, he did. What a catch by Deami Brown.
1: What
0: out
1: a
0: of the
1: throw.
0: Far side.
16: The ruling on the field is an incomplete pass. Third down.
0: Now they say he did not get the foot in bounds. No, and the left foot did not come down in bounds on the far side of the field.
1: Yep,
0: so incomplete.
1: Got the right foot in. The left foot hits the white stripe. Good call in real time. Hard call to make, but it was the right call.
0: So third and 13 coming up now on their own 47-yard line. Washington with a 7-0 lead, 4:12 to go here in the first quarter. And again, a 48-yard touchdown run for Ja'Cory.
1: Getting up. You have to have seven on the line of scrimmage. And the receiver was in a flex position. That's a bad
0: issue. Wide right. Mariota back to throw, looking that way. Going to throw short. Check down to yank off the tight end. A short reception gets a couple of yards, well short of the first down. And it'll be fourth down, and Washington will have to punt it away.
1: Chris, we're going to remember that penalty by the Commanders with the receiver not up on the line of scrimmage. If this game is close or if this game is won by Seattle, that could have been a 14-0 lead right there in the first quarter.
0: Shaheed back deep at his own 10. Tress Way punting it away for Washington. They lead 7-0 with 3:35 to go in the first quarter. Tress Way takes the snap, throwing the left leg, spiraling kick. Shaheed calling for a fair catch. Right around the numbers on the right side. He got run into that time by Tyler Owens. It's a 42-yard punt, no return. There's no flag. Shaheed looking around with his arms out, saying, where was the flag?
1: That Tyler Owens is some gunner for the Commanders. And I agree. I thought he just stayed away.
0: It was like the Matrix right there, staying away from Shaheed. So it's 7-0 Washington, 3:25 to go in the first. More action up next. 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
0: 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Chris Corino, Brian Baldinger with you in the booth, but it is raining outside the booth. 3:25 to go here in the first, 7-0 Washington. Seattle first and 10 on their own 10-yard line.

0: Darnold under center. Emmanuel Wilson is the back. He'll turn, and he's going to throw. Darnold, a dart over the middle. It is caught. Jackson Smith in Jigba, 10-yard pickup out to the 20. His first catch today leads the NFL in receiving yards, receiving touchdowns, and an 82-yard touchdown, one of his three that he had last week against Arizona.
1: Working against Amik Robertson, who tried to really stone him at the line of scrimmage, just worked the middle of the field. No Frankie Louvu in the middle, but there is Leo Chenal, who led the Commanders with 12 tackles last week in the loss to Dallas.
0: The former Chief, first and 10 of their own 21. Hand off to Wilson, running through a hole on the right. Not much there, closed down, gets maybe a yard. Or no gain on the play.
1: Commanders have been good up front defensively. They were stingy against the Cowboys rush offense last week. They were stingy against the Eagles. Some big bodies inside right now with Settle and along with Tuttle, along with Javon Kinlaw. Some big bodies up front taking up some space.
0: And to your point, Brian, that went for no gain. 29% of the opponent's rushing attempts against Washington go for no gain.
1: There you go.
0: At best. Darnold out of the gun. Snap back, Darnold to throw. Sets up, has time, throws down the middle. Smith and Jigba with a sliding grab at the 41-yard line. That's a 20-yard pickup, and that Seattle first down is sponsored by Gusto. 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
1: But one thing about Jackson Smith and Jigba and the offense coordinator, Brian Fleury, he's going to line up in different places every play. He worked from the slot that time against Robertson. He went low to go get the ball. He said the key to being a great route runner, Chris, is you got to be able to change speeds without losing speed, or change direction without losing speed.
0: They hand it off for Wilson running wide, and he's going to barrel ahead across the 45, out to about the 46-yard line, a gain of 5. Did Jackson Smith and Jigba tell you that when you were talking him down to the field in the end zone before?
1: He did tell me that, and he told me that with a big smile on his face.
0: Yeah, he's always got a big smile
1: on his face. He can't get it off of me. He's just a happy guy and loves his job. Reigning leading receiver in the league a year ago, Super Bowl trophy, and trying to get another one here this season.
0: Is it a slot right? Wilson to back. Second and 4. Snap back. Darnold to throw. Flips it out to the right. Caught by Bonner's tight end. Making guys miss. Stumbling through across the 40. Still at his feet. A.J. Bonner outside the numbers on the right. Finally caught from behind. Inside the 20. Down to the 17-yard line. A 33-yard catch and run for A.J. Bonner.
1: Well, it's only his fourth catch of the season. And it was a tight end delay. Good call. Invite the rush. Pick up a couple of blockers out front. Jalen Sundell, the center, was out there cleanly, along with Bo Stevens, the rookie.
0: Yeah, and then about 20 yards after the initial contact, it looked like he was going to go down. He stayed on his feet. They've got a staggered eye behind Darnold, who's under the gun. Final seconds of the first quarter, the snap. Play action, Darnold going to throw. Last play of the first quarter. Throw to the near side. A reaching grab is made out of the one-yard line. And it's the fullback. Brady Russell, the fullback, gets 20 yards. He is down at the 1 on the near side. He was trying to get to the pylon, didn't quite get there. And that is the end of the first quarter in Washington. Seattle have it on the 1-yard line. 7-0 Commanders. And we've got more match. 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
0: 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Ball at the 1 yard line for Seattle. Emmanuel Wilson in at running back. Seattle 114 total yards in that first quarter. Time of possession about even. But 7-0 Commanders. Darnold under center. The left hash. Takes the snap. Turns. Gives to Wilson. Stringing it out to the right. Grabbed from behind and taken to the ground by Leo Chenal. And they're going to lose a couple of yards.
1: That's great play by Chenal, who trailed the play, crashed the party, and then brought down Wilson from behind. Yeah, like I said, he had 12 tackles a week ago against the Cowboys. That's a great individual play. They lost over a yard.
0: He started out about 5 yards deep in the end zone, ran through the line, grabbed Wilson around the hips and just dragged him to the ground for a loss of two. Second and goal from the three. Darnold under center. Helani is the back. They'll turn, fake the pitch. Darnold throws back in the end zone, and it's incomplete, but a flag comes down. As Quan Martin grabbed the arm of Jackson Smith and Jigba right by the goalpost to the back of the end zone. It was an obvious pass interference.
1: Yeah, he was trying to save another touchdown from Jackson Smith and Jigba. He was one-on-one. Got to Jackson Smith and Jigba, acted like he was run blocking and then broke to the back of the end zone. Sam Darnold was looking for him all the way. Quan Martin just stuck out that left hand and grabbed the arm of the NFL's
8: two fouls by the defense on the play. Illegal use of hands, number two. That penalty is declined. Pass interference, number 20. That penalty will be accepted. The foul occurred in the end zone. The ball will be placed at the 1 yard line. Automatic. First down.
0: So the first foul was on Amik Robertson. That was declined. And then Quan Martin comes up with pass interference. It sets up first and goal for one.
1: That's one way to stop Jackson Smith and Jigba from scoring. He scored in the second play of the game last week against Arizona. 81 yards on the second play of the game. Nobody covered him.
0: Nick Collerup comes into the game at tight end now for Seattle. Washington has allowed 4 touchdowns to tight ends this year. Most in the NFL. If you're trying to get your fantasy lineup in order. Yeah. Lineman goes a fullback. Now he motions out to the left. Darnold under center. Turns, gives to Helani, running left through a hole, trying to push his way in, and he is not going to get there. Helani gets back to the goal line. That's it. Sonny Styles led the way inside for the Commanders to make that stop. It'll be second and goal.
1: A whole lot of beef in the middle for the Commanders. They put out 4 tight ends, including Oluwatimi, the backup center, playing tight end on that play. Brady Russell, the fullback, with the lead blocker, but good penetration all the way around. Deron Payne was in there.
0: Leo Chenal.
1: Yeah,
0: who made
1: Leo
0: that Chenal. Tackle before, made the initial hit.
1: Yeah, I mean, Commanders are making Seattle earn it. They started this thing 4 plays ago at the 1 yard line.
0: Again, third in the NFL Stop on the run. Darnold out of the gun. Takes the snap. Moves the pocket to the right. Throws on the run. Right near side. Pylon. Oh. Caught. Touchdown. Guess who?
1: Yeah.
0: Jackson Smith and Jigba. And Seattle's on the board.
1: He beat the corner on the play right to the pylon. And Darnold threw a perfect pass. And that's the fifth touchdown catch already for Jackson Smith and Jigba.
0: Leads the NFL. Had three last week. He caught it right on the near side pylon, about a foot inside, and a little toe tap.
1: Yeah, beat Fabian Moreau coming back to the ball. Oh, yeah, plenty of room.
0: Jason Myers on for the point after. Dixon to hold. Stoll snaps it. Spot on down. The kick on the way. It is good, and with 13:27 to go in the second quarter in Washington, just outside our nation's capital, Commanders 7 and the Seahawks 7. We'll take a timeout. 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
0: 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Chris Corino, Brian Baldinger back with you, just outside of D.C. 13:27 to go in the first, tied at 7. The kick is going to be played at about the 8-yard line by Rashad White. Takes it outside the numbers, 30. Gets to the sideline, 40, 45, and knocked out of bounds there. Good return by Rashad White for the Commanders.
1: Well, he scored the one touchdown for the Commanders on a pass from Marcus Mariota. Now he gives him great field position with that return.
0: Marked him out of bounds at the 44-yard line. So their own 44, first and 10 for the Commanders. A touchdown throw from Mariota to Rashad White. The touchdown for Washington. That came after they forced their first turnover of the year. Seattle just answering with a Smith and Jigba 1-yard touchdown grab. 7-7 the score. 13:20 to go in the second. A rainy Sunday here just outside our nation's capital. Krosky Merritt is the back. Mariota under center. Turns. Gives to Krosky Merritt. Jump cut. Middle of the field. Gets a couple of yards out to the 46. Taken out of the middle by Byron Murphy the second. The nose tackle takes up a lot of space inside
1: yep.
0: for the Seahawks.
1: They just keep getting better and better, too. Just one of those big, thick bodies. He was a first-round pick out of Texas a couple years ago. So Texas take on Tennessee yesterday. Mm-hmm. Big win. Number one ranked team in the country. Shout out to Sark, doing a good job there.
0: Out of the gun, Mariota on second down, and they'll call it eight. Takes the snap, and this one, I don't think they got it off in time. Flag comes out.
8: False start, number 87. Offense, five-yard penalty, second down.
0: Tight end John Bates. 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
1: Mariota was trying to draw Seattle offsides with that hard count. Got his own tight end, Bates, to jump.
0: Second and 12 of their own 42. All in burgundy going right to left. Seattle all in white. Snap back. Little hesitation. Then a handoff. Crosby Merritt looking to break it outside. Turn back inside and goes down as that play was blown up that time. Nehemiah Pritchard getting in there. It's a one-yard gain.
1: That Pritchard is some kind of player, though. You know, they lost Tariq Woolen to the Eagles in free agency this year, but that Pritchard has stepped up. Him and Josh Jobe at corner. They've been very good in coverage and excellent tacklers as well.
0: Had one of those big interceptions in the fourth quarter against New England in the opener.
1: That's right.
0: Turned that game around. Empty backfield. Three receivers spread out to the left. Two stacked to the right, including White. Mariota changing the play at the line. Play clock down to seven. Mariota out of the shotgun on third and 11 at his own 43. Takes the snap. Four-man rush. Standing in a good pocket. Throws down the seam, and it's incomplete. He was trying to get it to Diggs. It was broken up that time by Rodney Thomas. Thomas met Diggs right at the football, and Diggs a little slow to get up.
1: Diggs laid out for it, though. He gave it everything he had. It went just off his fingertips. Not a bad throw by Mariota. Good shot right in front of the safety, Rodney Thomas, starting for Julian Love today.
0: So we'll get a punt here as Tress Way comes on. Rashid Shaheed is back deep. Pressway takes the snap. Sends a high spiraling kick. Shaheed coming up. Going to take it at the 12, middle of the field. Starts up the middle across the 20, dives out to the 21-yard line. 45-yard punt. 9 yards on the return. 11:19 to go in the second quarter. Washington 7, Seattle 7. Let's pause here. 10 seconds for station ID. 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
0: 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From brake rotors to struts, Napa has what you need to keep undercar under control. 11:19 to go in the second. In a rainy Landover, Maryland. Commanders and Seahawks tied at 7. Seattle first at 10 of their own 21. Darnold under center. Seattle all in white going left to right. All burgundy for the Commanders. There's movement in the backfield, and this could be a false start.
8: False start, number 88, offense, 5-yard penalty, first down.
0: A.J. Barner, the tight end, went as a fullback, and I'm sure what he did, he jumped out of his stance.
1: The left defensive end, Adafe Owe, he saw and started pointing to it right away.
0: There's such tattletales on that.
1: Yeah, they are. They point.
0: Third penalty against the defending champs. Emmanuel Wilson in there. There again, Jadarian Price fumbled and hasn't seen the field since. It led to the Washington touchdown. On the snap, play action, Darnold to throw. Pressure from his left, swings it out to the left. It's incomplete. Threw it out for Eric Soibert. As Darnold was pressured that time by Caleb Chase. And
1: I think the play was set up for an A.J. Barner tight end delayed screen. And Washington basically didn't let him get out. And so Darnold just threw the ball away to the other tight end, Saulbert, that time. Sam Darnold can't hear. Got his hands over the ear holes of his helmet. I don't know that he has good communication right now. He looks like...
0: Play clock. He had a run back into the huddle now.
1: Play clock down to 18 seconds.
0: Most of the lower bowl standing here at Northwest Stadium, home of the Commanders. Polani, the back to the left of Darnold, is out of the gun on second and 15. Snap back. Pressure from his right. Swings it to Polani. Polani with blockers up front to the numbers left. Outside the numbers, tripped up and taken down at the 22-yard line. It's a gain of 6. It'll be 3rd and 9 coming up.
1: That's a strong open field tackle by Amik Robertson out there to get Polani down like that.
0: Today's presentation of the National Football League at Compass Media Networks brought to you by IHOP. Get fancy with IHOP's new stuffed French toast filled with decadent sweet cream cheese topped with luscious strawberries and a lavish vanilla drizzle. Try the new stuffed French toast now at IHOP for a limited time at participating restaurants. Polani still in there at the back. He is to the left of Darnold, who's out of the gun. Two receivers right, cut wide, and Jigba in the middle. Back to throw Darnold. Throws out to the right side, numbers intended for Cup. It was broken up by Robertson. It lands incomplete. It'll be fourth down.
1: Back-to-back plays by Robertson. Cooper Kupp was open. He was coming back to the ball. Sam got a good throw on him, but it was a well-defended play by the right hand of Robertson, getting in between the two hands of Cooper Kupp.
0: Might have got the right arm of Kupp a little early.
1: It was a little early, but...
0: But good, tough defense. Yeah. Robertson, who has a forced fumble.
1: Mm-hmm.
0: Dixon to punt it away. Back deep is Lean. Coming up to make a fair catch. Right side numbers at the 40 and does. It's a 38-yard punt by a rushed Michael Dixon. No return. Dixon got run into. No call is made. We're 10:21 to go here in the second. Game tied at 7. Today's presentation of the NFL Game of the Week on Compass Media Networks is brought to you by Steel. 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Chris Carino, Brian Baldinger with you here in Washington, Landover, Maryland to be precise. 10:21 to go in the second. Commanders and Seahawks tied at 7. First and 10 for the Commanders on their own 40. They turned their first takeaway of the year into a touchdown. And right now, Mariota's under center. Krosky Merritt is the back. Take the snap. Give it to Krosky Merritt. Little hole on the left. Breaking through. Pounding his way across the 45. out to the midfield logo at the 46-yard line, a gain of six.
1: That's a good first down run by Ja'Cory Crosby Merritt right there. Tough run behind the left guard, Chris Paul. Chris Paul there, the older brother of Patrick Paul, who plays for the Miami Dolphins, playing the Kansas City Chiefs today. Wow. That's some good size in that family.
0: Snap back, Mariota to throw. Fires at McLaurin. Sliding grab across the 50. And he's got a first down into Seahawk territory at the 49. 5-yard

0: here. A little bit of a quarterback
1: L lingo. Means left. Yeah. Snap back to Mariota, looking left, throws that way. And it's caught by Williams, the rookie receiver, to the 40. Taken down in a heap right there after an 8-yard pickup.
0: Seattle is largely a zone defense. That's what Mike McDonald teaches. Right now, these last two throws, just short throws into the teeth of the zone defense. But Mariota's getting the ball out of his hands quickly there.
1: Antonio Williams, I think if I'm correct here now, he's been targeted 9 times. He's made all 9 catches.
0: Well, we saw him week 1 against the Eagles, and he was a big difference maker in that second half.
1: Under center now is Mariota. Takes the snap, give it across Merrick. Breaking it outside, the numbers left, cuts back inside, 35, and stood up by Job right around the, let's see, mark him out of bounds at the 34-yard line. That's a gain of 6, and another first down for the Commanders.
0: Excellent block by the left tackle, Brandon Coleman, that time, to get him to the corner, and then Diami Brown had a good block on the corner that time, Josh Job, for that big first down pickup.
1: They're going with some tempo, no huddle right now. First and 10 of the 33 of Seattle. Washington driving, and now a timeout was called by the
2: first
1: Seahawks.
2: First charge timeout.
1: Today's presentation Seattle. 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In the second quarter, Washington and Seattle are tied at 7 as the Commanders' defense getting their crowd revved up here at Northwest Stadium.
0: Well, the left tackle, Brandon Coleman, is trying to pump up the crowd right now during his timeout.
1: I should say their offense, yeah.
0: Yeah, but, I mean, you don't want the crowd to get pumped up when
1: not
0: you're
1: for offense. No.
0: You want to be able to hear Mariota in the snap count.
1: I think it's okay to get him pumped up for a few seconds during the timeout.
0: It was just a few seconds.
1: Yeah. He wants adulation, is what he's saying. He's saying, hey, have you noticed we are going up against the dark side?
0: Yeah.
1: We've scored a touchdown. We've moved into Seattle territory right now.
0: And Coleman has played very well the first 2 weeks.
1: First and 10 on the 33 of Seattle. All in burgundy going right to left of the Commanders. Mariota out of the gun. Krosky Merritt motions out to the left. Snap back. Mariota throws a slant over the middle. Nearly intercepted. It lands incomplete. It was Achenna Nwosu who had that pick six in the Super Bowl last year. He had his hands on that, pounding the turf after he lays on his chest. He knew he should have had that one.
0: Well, Mariota never saw him either. He was just dropping into coverage. Drops right in the passing lane to Stephon Diggs, and he just dropped it. It hit him in a bad spot, both hands.
1: Second and 10 at the 33. Out of the shotgun, Mariota. Motions White, goes around him in motion. Snap back, swings it into the slot area for Jalen Lane. Breaks through middle of the field, gets outside the numbers at the 20, still on his feet, and wrapped up and taken down at the 12-yard line. That's a 21-yard pickup. And it's the longest pass play against Seattle this season.
0: That's a great call. That's a little wide receiver screen. They really invited the pass rush that time, and then little spot screen. Picked up good blocks that time by Alec Reddy and by Lucas Patrick to get him free for that explosive pass play, get him down to the 12-yard line.
1: Seattle had not allowed a pass completion of more than 20 yards in the first two games. The snap for Washington, the give, Krosky Merritt, going to be wrapped up from behind right at the line of scrimmage. No gain on the play. Today's presentation of the NFL Game of the Week on Compass Media Networks brought to you by Swiffer Power Mop. Gray socks after mopping, make the swap to Swiffer Power Mop. White sock approved.
0: This up-tempo, though, before this play had really benefited Washington. Seattle wasn't able to make any substitutions or changes, and I think it caught him off guard a little bit.
1: Byron Murphy made that last stop again. Second down and 9 at the 11. They give him a yard. Three receivers stacked to the left. White is the back to the right of Mariota. Shotgun snap, Mariota the throw. Toss over the middle, caught! 1 yard deep in the end zone! Touchdown, Washington! And it's Treylon Burks with the grab as the Commanders once again take the lead.
0: That's a great throw by Mariota, and Treylon Burks, who's a big body, used that big body almost like low post basketball to shield the defender. That's the way to finish the drive for Mariota. Second touchdown pass of the day. Good protection that time. Got hit late but by Leonard Williams, but it didn't matter. Treylon Burks working on the safety right there. And we said Seattle without both safeties today, and they went to work that time on A.J. Finley. Good throw right in front of the young safety.
1: And a courageous

0: Oh, as you mentioned, by Mariota, got leveled by Leonard Williams after he let it go. So the Commanders, rookie kicker Drew Stevens on for the point after. Snap, spot down, kick on the way. It is perfect. With 6:47 to play in the second quarter, Washington with a 14-7 lead over the Seahawks. And we'll get a timeout. More action coming up. 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
5: I'm Steve DeSager. This check of the NFL scoreboard is brought to you by hands-free Skechers Slip-ins Aeroburst, high-performance running shoes that cut through the wind. The Chargers are leading at Buffalo with 2 minutes left in the second quarter, 10-3. The Bills had three turnovers in their first four drives. 2 minutes left, first half, Kansas City leads at Miami, 14-7. The Dolphins have a touchdown run from Ollie Gordon, starting running back Devon Achane left early with a knee injury. Aaron Rodgers with two touchdown passes in Pittsburgh. Steelers 17-10 in the second against the Bengals. Now let's get back to Chris and Brian.
0: Thank you, Steve. 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That was an 8-play, 60-yard drive in 3.5 minutes as Washington takes a 14-7 lead over Seattle. Mariota hooking up with Burks from 11 yards out. Rashid Shaheed standing a yard deep in his end zone. Running to his left to receive this on a bounce 5 yards deep, takes a knee, but the Commanders with a good scoring drive against this Seattle defense to take the lead.
6: It was, and on that last play, I thought that really Stephon Diggs came out of the backfield, and Seattle doubled Diggs, and it allowed Trayvon Burks to work on the safety, and they got a great shot, but that was a good decoy by Diggs, who leads his team with three touchdown catches in the first 2 weeks.
0: A staggered eye with a fullback, Brady Russell. Under center, Darnold takes the snap, turns and gives to Wilson. Wilson tripped up. You know, stays on his feet, keeps barreling forward across the 25, out to the 26. Gain of six. And yeah. There is a commander
6: Chenal,
0: there.
6: Leo Chenal. Starting today for Frank Louvu, who's out. Banged up. Chenal, part of the Kansas City Chiefs the last 4 years, came here in free agency. One of the big signings that they made, trying to upgrade the front seven.
0: Chenal made a nice tackle for a loss down around the goal line before Seattle eventually punched it in before.
6: I honestly have never seen Chenal hurt. I didn't know he could be. The guy's built like a tank. Came out of the University of Wisconsin, and I know Steve Spagnuolo loved coaching him in Kansas City the last 4 years.
0: Third round pick of the Chiefs. 25-year-old, 6'3", 250 pounds.
6: This doesn't look good.
0: Number of players out there huddled around him. And, you know, he led with his helmet right into Rashid Shaheed, to Wilson, who kept going. It was a heck of a play by Wilson to keep going, but he led with his head. And then I think that's usually the kind of where it knocks you out. He's laying on his back.
6: Either that or something happened to his right wrist. Also saw him kind of grabbing his wrist as he went down.
0: It was a violent hit.
6: Yeah.
0: So they are huddled up on him right now. Today's presentation of the National Football League and Compass Media Networks is brought to you by hands-free Skechers slip-ins Aeroburst, high-performance running shoes that cut through the wind. Again, they're looking at Leo Chenal. 6:38 to go here in the second. Washington with a 14-7 lead over the defending champion Seattle Seahawks. It was a touchdown pass from Marcus Mariota to Rashad White. He has another touchdown pass to Treylon Burks. Seattle's got a one-yard touchdown hookup on a pass to Jackson Smith and Jigba. And it looks like they have call for the card here. So we'll take a break while they do that. 6:38 to go. Second quarter. Washington a 14-7 lead. We'll have more up next. 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
0: 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Leo Chenal is in the middle of the field. The entire Commander team around him. The card is out.
6: And he's moving.
0: Yeah, the crowd, the Commander team was, you know, imploring the crowd to cheer, and they all did right now. We can't see. He's blocked out by the team right now.
6: The entire team, including Dan Quinn, who looked just absolutely miserable by the whole scene. Putting him on strapping him down to the stretcher right here, carefully going to lift him up onto the golf cart to take him out. Hopefully all the x-rays are going to be negative, but they're taking all the precautions you can right now, just being careful here.
0: Again, this is Leo Chenal. It was a big acquisition by the Commanders away from the Chiefs, and he was making a tackle. He put his helmet right into the midsection of Emmanuel Wilson trying to make a tackle. And he is on the cart right now.
6: He had a great game against Dallas last week. Filling in for Frank Louvu, led the team with 12 tackles a week ago. just a warrior of a player. Came out of the University of Wisconsin where they trained so many linebackers. But he gets basically...
0: He was all strapped to a board.
6: Yeah.
0: His helmet is still on. And that usually indicates some kind of a, you know, neck injury.
6: But he's moving his hands. He's kind of acknowledging the crowd right now.
0: He is being carted off in a corner tunnel on the near side, the commander sideline, getting an ovation from the crowd. He was moving his arms and waving to the crowd. Now he's putting a thumbs up.
6: He's got the left hand just balled up like a fist, like, let's go.
0: So Seattle will have a second and four on their own 26. Washington a 14-7 lead, 6:34 to go before halftime. A light mist still falling here in Landover. The back is Price. He's back in. Gets a play action. They roll it left. Throw to Cup. He's got open field far side of the 40. Cup back inside 45 and pounds his way out to the 48-yard line. That's a 22-yard gain to Cooper Cup. And you hear a lot of Seahawk fans here in Maryland with the coup as he made that catch.
6: Well, Cooper Cup was in the protection to start with on the outside, and then he leaked out late on a bootleg, and it was good timing, and nobody picked up Cup out in the flat. It was pretty easy catch and run by him.
0: First catch of the year for Cooper Cup, of the game, I should say. First and 10 of their own 46, snap to Darnold. Turns, gives it to Wilson, running right, bounces to the outside, and thrown to the ground for a loss. Thrown backwards that time by Joshua Josephs, a five-yard loss.
6: That's a great play by Josephs, the rookie out of Ohio State. I mean, just playing on the edge right there. Manuel Wilson tried to turn the corner on him. He got the inside shoulder pads and open field tackle to bring him down, basically with his left hand.
0: Loss of four, second and 14 on their own 42. Seattle all in white going left to right. Polani is the back to the right of Darnold. Two receivers spread to the left, including Njigba's way out to the left. Snap back, Darnold looking that way. Throws a slant for Smith Njigba. It's deflected. It lands incomplete. Nearly intercepted. Mike Robertson is having a terrific game. Got a hand on it for Washington.
6: And that ball was tipped in the middle of the field. And I saw the middle linebacker, Kane Medrano, almost come up with it. Just trying to throw the quick slant to Njigba. And that was Robertson again. He made three big plays in this game for this defense today.
0: Third and 14 on their own 42. 4:57 to go and counting before halftime. Washington with a 14-7 lead over Seattle. Darnold out of the shotgun. Helani to his right. Smith and Jigman Cooper bunched up to the left. Snap back. Darnold looking left. Now looks middle. Now scrambling to his left. Darnold going to throw on the run over the middle. It's caught. And a first down to Cooper Kupp inside Washington territory to the 41-yard line. 17-yard pickup and a first down for Seattle.
6: Sam Darnold kept that play alive by his movement and keeping his eyes down the field, going to his left, climbing the pocket. And Cooper Kupp did a good job on the scramble drill to get a free from Mike Sanristel, the slot corner on the play. Two big plays by Kupp on this drive thus far.
0: Darnold under center. Stacked formation. Helani the back. Kicks his leg, Barner in motion. They take the snap, give it to Helani. Breaks it out left, cuts back inside, gets a couple of yards. Inside the 40, down to the 43, a gain of 5. Excuse me, down to the 37, a gain of 5. And sets up a second and 5 now on the 37 of Washington.
6: This offense is largely the same as the one of Super Bowl a year ago, except for the offensive coordinator. Clint Kubiak, now the coach of the undefeated Raiders, was replaced by Brian Flurry. Came from San Francisco, doing an excellent job on this drive, calling plays.
0: Three tight ends set. Under center, Darnold. Play action, sets back, pressure. Steps around it, throws over the middle. It is caught, and a first down.
6: Yeah. That's Horton.
0: 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Liberty Mutual customizes your auto and home insurance, so you only pay for what you need. That's a 17-yard pickup. And Seattle driving, 3:18 to go before halftime. They trail 14-7.
6: Good use of play action pass, faking it to Helani, and Sam Darnold again avoided the rush. And Quan Martin had to make the tackle coming from the safety position, but Good route by Horton. Good timing with Sam Darnold.
0: First catch of the year for Torrey Horton. Under center Darnold on first and 10. Play action, going to throw again. Goes out of the screen to the right to Barner. Barner's got room down the right sideline. Barner to the 10, the 5, and he's undercut and knocked out of bounds. A touchdown-saving tackle by Rasul Douglas, but it'll be first and goal for Seattle.
6: Barner had been quiet so far this season, the first 2 weeks, but today he's been featured. Two big plays, catch and runs in the passing game for Barner. This time he dragged across the formation up a little tight end screen, and Sundell got a good block outside for him.
0: It's a first and goal after a 17-yard pickup. Darnold, 12 of 17, 171 yards and a touchdown. Jones in at fullback. Darnold in the center. Take the snap. Hand it off left. Wilson running, looking for room inside. Gets down to the 1 yard line, where he's tackled there after a 4 yard gain. And we've reached the 2 minute warning, sponsored by Liberty Mutual Insurance. Liberty Mutual customizes your auto and home insurance so you only pay for what you need. Washington, a 14-7 lead over Seattle, but Seattle at the 1 yard line. When we come back, more from the field up next. 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
0: Chris Corino, Brian Baldinger back with you. Northwest Stadium, Landover, Maryland, 14-7. Washington on top, 2 minute warning of the first half. Seattle, though, with a second and goal from the 2. Seattle all in white, dark blue helmets and numbers trimmed in that neon green. Sam Darnold looking at the sideline right now, getting a final play call. Last time in Burgundy, they have been run stoppers today. Let's see if they can stop here on a second and 2. A goal from the 2.
6: Sorry, Chris. The last time they were in this part of the field, they threw the 1 yard touchdown to Jackson Smith at Jigba in the corner of that end zone.
0: Darnold with one TD pass. 4 for 5, 68 yards on this drive. Marcus Mariota with 2 touchdown passes for Washington. Barner and Collar up, the tight ends. Wilson comes in, a running back. Darnold under center. Takes the snap. Play action. Darnold rolls left. Throws to the pylon, far side. Broken up. Incomplete. Trying to get it to Barner. And again, Amik Robertson was there with the coverage. It'll be 3rd and goal from the 2.
6: You're right, Chris. Good eyes from where we're at here. We're a long ways away from that end zone. But Barner laid out for it. I thought Sam just overthrew him by a touch. But still, Robertson, he's going to be in Baldy's breakdowns tomorrow. I mean, he's had some first half here for the Commanders.
0: Yeah, the tight coverage, even though he didn't get a hand on it, the tight coverage makes you have to throw it out that way. Yeah,
6: that's right.
0: 11th play of the drive. Halani is the back to the right of Darnold. 3rd and goal to 2. Snap back. Darnold to throw. Lots of time. Now throws back of the end zone, out of the back of the end zone. Smith and Jigba was about 5 yards out of the end zone when he caught it. Juan Martin had the coverage. Smith and Jigba just kind of frustrated tossed it into the seats.
6: And the defensive tackle, Javon Kinlaw, got a good hit that time on Sam Darnold, kind of forcing that throw. And Seattle's got the offense on the field on fourth down.
0: Fourth and goal at the two, and they're going for it. Seattle trailing 14-7 with a minute 51 to go in the second quarter. Shotgun for Darnold. Helani to his left. Three receivers out to the right. Kicks the right leg. Darnold takes the snap. On fourth and goal at the two. Standing in the pocket. Rolling left. Skinning. Pressured. Still with it. Moving. Along the five-yard line. Throws into the end zone. Incomplete. Trying to make a one-hand grab was the tight end, but it lands incomplete.
6: That is a great goal line stand that time, trying to throw the ball to the tight end. And Sam Darnold, who ran all over the field. But they covered everybody. Njigba, Cooper Kupp, Barner, Arroyo, they all covered.
0: And Arroyo was the one who tried to make a one-hand grab, couldn't haul it in, and Seattle turns it over on downs.
6: Washington, what we call, plastered the receivers for about 6 or 7 seconds. Can't play better defense than what Washington did in all phases that time on that goal line stand.
0: So Washington now will have it on their own 2-yard line. Under center is Mariota. Kroski Merritt 5 yards deep in his end zone. They take the snap, play action, thrown out of his end zone. Mariota pressured, running to the right, throws on the run, deflected, and lands incomplete. He was trying to get it to the tight end, and it was broken up.
6: Chris, that's a bizarre play. I'll tell you why. First of all, it stops the clock. Seattle still has two timeouts left. But any kind of a penalty in the end zone against this defense is a safety. And so to bootleg and hold the ball in your end zone, the right play would have just been run the ball out of the end zone that time.
0: And it was Sinnott who had to go off his hands. It was broken up.
6: That was a dangerous play. It stops the clock. Now Seattle can stop it if they want to with their timeouts that remain.
0: Drake Thomas was the one who made the hit on Sinnott. Sinnott was slow getting up. That's why the stoppage of play right now as Sinnott goes now to the near sideline of the commander sideline. With a minute 33 to go before halftime. Second and 10 of their own two for Washington. They lead 14-7. They just had a goal line stand to turn it over on downs. Now huddling up in their end zone.
6: When you're at the 3-yard line like this, it really limits the number of plays that are in your playbook. It's typically pretty conservative against a great defense in this part of the field.
0: Again, second and 10 of their own two. Mariota under center.
13: 190! Right up!
0: Takes the snap. Turns, give it across to Merritt. Looking room up the middle. Gets a couple of yards out to the four. Was grabbed and taken down by Drake Thomas.
6: And there, Mike McDonald just called that timeout. Stopped the clock with 1:27 to go.
0: So Seattle calling a timeout. And
6: if Washington could go and convert this third and eight and get a first down, they're in good shape here going forward. But if they get stopped here, Seattle's going to get the ball back in great field position.
0: Seattle has one timeout remaining. So if they do run the ball here and or get a complete pass and don't get a first down, Seattle can stop the clock again.
6: Yep.
0: And if they were to try and pass it and throw an incompletion, then Seattle will get it back with one timeout remaining. And Washington has to, the dangerous part here is if you get stopped here, you've got to punt it out of your own end zone with a short drop.
6: Press Way will be right in the back of his end line.
0: Their own four. Mariota out of the gun. He's a yard deep in the end zone. Empty backfield. Three receivers stacked to the right, two to the left. Now White is going to motion back into the backfield. Play clock down to 7 as Mariota changes the play at the line. Mariota out of the gun. Takes the snap. Stands deep. Pressured. Slips out. Does get back to about the 2-yard line before he's hammered and put on the ground by Derek Hall. And the clock will keep moving. And they call it. Now, Seattle uses their last timeout with a minute 24.
6: But that's why the first down call by Washington was bizarre. Because now there's plenty of time left for Seattle's offense. Good rush that time on the outside by
0: Uoso.
6: Uoso.
0: And he almost had a sack there. Mariota escaped it.
6: That's the first time Mariota in three quarters has been sacked for Washington. Derek Hall finished it off. And just Mariota just barely got out of the end zone. In fact, you mentioned Dressway is going to be right on the very back of the goal line this time.
0: Well, normally you're back about 15 yards.
6: That's right.
0: So this, he's only going to be able to back up 12 yards with his heels right on that back of the end zone. Tyler Ott is the long snapper. And he do get it off. Shaheed will catch a low one at his own 45, middle of the field, breaks to the outside. It's outside the numbers at the 45. It goes out of bounds at the 41-yard line. So a 53-yard punt. About a 9-yard return. With 1:13 to go before halftime. Washington a 14-7 lead. Seattle takes over. First and 10 at the Washington 41-yard line.
6: And plenty of time. Plenty of time here. No timeouts for Seattle, but they've got a minute and 13 to work with. Washington's 41-yard line. Plenty of time for Sam Darnold to go to work here.
0: And Jason Myers has 35 field goals made of 50 or more yards in his career. His long in his career is 61. So he's got a big leg. Seattle's all-time leader in field goals made, Jason Myers. They're looking for more, though. 1:13 to go. First and 10 of the 41 of Washington. We're approaching halftime. Commanders with a 14-7 lead over Seattle. Price in there, running back. Spread out to the right of Darnold, who's out of the gun. Snap back, Darnold to throw. Darnold, pressure, throws it down the right sideline for Price, and broken up by Sonny Styles, the rookie linebacker, step for step with the running back down the right sideline, and he makes the deflection. Incomplete.
6: That's a great play by Sonny Styles. They try to get him matched up with the rookie running back right there, who's a great receiver, a great route runner. And Sonny Styles made that play blind without looking. All he did was look at Jadarian Price, put his both hands out, and he stuck that left arm up to defend it. Can't make a better play for a rookie linebacker than what Sonny Styles just did.
0: Yeah, he used the force against the dark side.
6: That's right.
0: Yeah.
6: You got to use whatever you can, Chris.
0: Darnold out of the shotgun. Helani to his right. Takes the snap, but he didn't get it off in time. He was clapping his hands to try and get the snap. They ran out of time, and they have no timeouts for me.
14: Number 11.
15: False start. Number 11. Offense. 5-yard penalty. Second down.
0: Smith and Jigba called for movement there, not a delay of game.
6: Some kind of uncharacteristic fouls and mistakes by Seattle in this first half today.
0: Fifth penalty. Mm-hmm. 1:08 to go before halftime. Washington 14-7 lead. Second and 15 in the 46 of Washington. Darnold out of the gun. Helani to his left. Snap back. Darnold swings it to Smith and Jigba. Out of the left side. Try to get to the sideline, turn the corner, and scampers out of bounds. After a gain of about six, it'll be third down coming up with 1:04 remaining. Clock stops here in the second quarter.
6: And also stops the clock. So smart play by Smith and Jigba. Good call to be able to put it in your best player's hands and still be able to get out of bounds here, setting up this third and long.
0: Yeah, he stepped out of bounds to the 43, so it's a third and 12. No timeouts left for Seattle.
6: Great pass rush down here for this Commanders defensive front.
0: Darnold out of the shotgun. Kupp to the backfield to his right. Helani to his left. Snap back. Moves the pocket right. Throws the Kupp out of the backfield. He's blown up right at the 40 by Amik Robertson. It's a gain of three. Clock keeps moving. It'll be fourth down.
15: Second charge timeout. Washington
0: uses a timeout.
6: There's 57 seconds left. They want a chance for the offense here.
0: Yeah, it's fourth down.
6: You mentioned right here how many 50-yard field goals Jason Myers has converted. He's got one here that looks like it's 57 or 58 yards, Chris.
0: His long last season was 57. His long in his career is 61. Hasn't made one longer. Actually, that 61-yarder came this season. That was a career long. It's a 58-yard attempt. Angle to the left, so it's on the right half. Dixon the holder. With 57 seconds to go in the half. Jason Myers from 58 yards away. Snap. Spot down. Kick all the way. It is good. He drilled it down the middle and into the net from 58 yards out. Jason Myers connects with 52 seconds to go before halftime. Washington with a 14-10 lead over Seattle.
6: I think the whole Seattle play calling in the final 2 minutes here has been excellent. They got the field goal out of it. They had a great defensive stand. They saved their timeouts. I think Washington helped them by throwing the ball in that first down deep in their own territory. But Washington's going to get a chance here if they can get a decent field kickoff return. Remember, Rashad White had a great kickoff return that led to a Commanders touchdown, getting it out to the 40-yard line.
0: 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That's it. 57-yard field goal after the punt out of the end zone by Washington. So Myers connects, and it's now Washington 14, Seattle 10. 52 seconds to go in the half. And Seattle was tied at the half with Arizona last week before they blew them out in the second half. We're trailing New England in week one. It's going to be a touchback here. White's going to take a knee with 52 seconds to go. Washington with one timeout remaining.
6: See how aggressive Washington is here. They did call that last timeout when Seattle had the ball there when he was tackled in bounds. So they get first down at the 35-yard line here. About two first downs away from maybe making a field goal attempt themselves.
0: First and 10 on their own 35-yard line. Out of the shotgun now is Mariota. White to his right. Makes the snap. Throws it near sideline. McLaurin's got it. And he slides out of bounds inside Seattle territory at the 47. Third catch of the day for Terry McLaurin. 47 seconds to go. Stops the clock. It's an 18-yard pickup. First and 10 of the 47 of Seattle.
6: I think Seattle blew the coverage that time. I thought Nick Amonwori, I thought, should have stayed with him in the slot, but that was a good throw by Mariota. And now Nick Allegretti is back at center with the injury right now to Lucas Patrick, who went into the locker room.
0: Empty backfield for Mariota. Snap back. Mariota looking over the middle. Pressure. Escapes to his left. He's a right-handed thrower, throws on the run, and he just sails it into the Commander's sideline. Incomplete. Byron Murphy had the pressure on him. It'll be second down and 10 from the 47 of Seattle. 41 seconds to go now before halftime.
6: But that was a good decision by Mariota just to throw that ball away. Not do anything foolish. Not try to get too aggressive right there. He's done a good job in this first half so far for Washington.
0: Mariota, 9 of 16, 91 yards, 2 touchdown passes. Low snap, he's able to gather it. Scampers to his left, now pressured. Hit as he throws way back the other side of the field to the right. It's caught and out of bounds at the 40-yard line is Antonio Williams. A 7-yard pickup, stops the clock with 33 seconds to go.
6: That's a great play by Mariota, being chased hard to his left and finding the rookie Antonio Williams all the way on the other side of the field. And then having the arm strength after to be able to get it to him right there to pick up, you know, 7 yards and get out of bounds to stop the clock.
0: They mark him at the 41, so it's a 3rd and 4. 33 seconds to go. They have a timeout left. Mariota out of the shotgun. Now he's going to change the play. Got two backs lined up behind him. Now he sends Williams in motion, hands it off to White. White hit. Looking for him up the middle. Goes down in a heap after a gain of about a yard.
6: That's a bizarre call against a very good defensive front.
0: 4th and 2.
6: Not just that, but it's a long field goal attempt right now.
0: Yep. They're going to send out the field goal unit on a 4th and 2 with 13-12, clock running down. They'll use a timeout right before the end of the half.
6: Now you'd like to gain a few more yards than that Rashad White run right there.
0: They'll call a timeout with 3 seconds and send Drew Stevens on the field. A big leg rookie out of Iowa. We saw him hit a 55-yard field goal in his first career field goal attempt in Philadelphia a couple of weeks ago.
6: He also missed a 54-yard field goal attempt that could have been the difference in that 2-point loss to the Eagles. And we saw him get an extra point block in that game.
0: So let's see where they put it down here. This is going to be a 57-yard attempt from the left hash. Tressway will hold it, still in the burgundy paint in the midfield logo on the left hash. 57 yards out for Drew Stevens. It'll be the final play of the first half. Snap, spot down, kick on the way, and it is good. Plenty of distance right down the middle for the rookie Drew Stevens from 57 yards out. And that is the end of the first half as Washington will take a 17-10 lead over the defending champion Seattle Seahawks into the locker room at halftime. When we return, Steve DeSager will join us from our Progressive Assurance Studios for the halftime report. We'll bring you the latest scores around the league, plus the first half stats and highlights. 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
5: 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At halftime, Washington 17-10 over Seattle. And how about this stat? Marcus Mariota, the first player to throw at least two touchdown passes in a first half against the Seahawks since Sam Darnold did so for the Vikings a couple of years ago. Let's get to today's other games. Chargers were leading at Buffalo 10-0 at the end of one. It is now 10-10, Bills and Chargers early in the third quarter. Josh Allen threw two interceptions, both to a rookie, Genesis Smith. Also on the first play of the day at Buffalo, it was a fumble from James Cook. So Buffalo had three turnovers its first four drives, but they've come back to tie it at 10, Josh Allen with a one-yard TD run. Early third quarter, the Chiefs are leading at Miami 14-10 for the Dolphins. Ollie Gordon with a three-yard touchdown run. The starting running back, Devon Achane, left early with a knee injury. Kenneth Walker, 10 carries, 52 yards. He has a touchdown on a run, a touchdown on a shovel pass. Kenneth Walker has as many carries of 20 yards or more this season, three of them, as the entire Chiefs team had all last year. Three was worst in the NFL. Just starting the third quarter at Pittsburgh, it's the Steelers 17, Bengals 17. Aaron Rodgers with two touchdown passes from 38 and 23 yards out. He has thrown one interception. Joe Burrow, two TD passes for Cincinnati. At Indy, it's Colts 13-7 over the Houston Texans. In this one, Daniel Jones, one TD, one interception. The touchdown was to Keenan Allen. finally some offense for the Texans in this one. A touchdown pass, 1 yard from C.J. Stroud. As for the Giants, in the rain, 9-0 the lead at home against the Titans. They're early in the third quarter, and the Tennessee Titans have only one first down. To get only one first down in the first half, that's the first time for the Titans since a 2008 game. And to have only 54 yards of offense first half, fewest for the Titans in a first half since 2010. They've just started the third quarter at Cleveland. The Browns are ahead of the Panthers 10-3, a touchdown pass for Deshaun Watson of 2 yards. Meanwhile, it's mid-third quarter at Detroit. The Lions are ahead of the Jets 17-10. Jahmyr Gibbs with a 17-yard touchdown run. He has 10 carries, 60 yards. Their early third quarter at Jacksonville, Jaguars 14, Patriots 3. Drake May with an interception and a fumble. Meanwhile, Cam Little for Jacksonville attempted a 70-yard field goal at the end of the first half. Missed it wide right. It did have the distance. Among the late games from Rio at 4:25 Eastern, it's Baltimore against Dallas on Compass Media Networks. And from our Progressive Insurance studios in Los Angeles, I'm Steve DeSager. Up next, the stats and highlights from the first half of our game. The score, Washington 17, Seattle 10. 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
5: 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Commanders at home leading the Seahawks 17-10. Only 9 first downs first half, 134 yards for Washington, but a lead for the home team, a 57-yard field goal from Drew Stevens at the end of the first half. Let's get to our highlights as Seattle fumbled on its own 20 early in the first quarter. Washington took over, and on a second and goal, this happened.
0: Break the huddle. White is next to Mariota, who's out of the shotgun. Snap back. Mariota throw. Standing in the pocket. Lots of time. Throws over the middle. Caught. Touchdown. Commanders. The running back, Rashad White, who had just checked into the game.
5: 6-yard TD and a 7-0 lead for Washington. Quick drive, 4 plays, 21 yards in under 2 minutes. Early in the second quarter, Seattle drove down to the 1, then this.
0: Top of the run, Darnold out of the gun, takes the snap, moves the pocket to the right, throws on the run, right near side pylon, caught, touchdown. Guess who? Yeah. Jackson Smith in Jigba. And Seattle's on the board.
5: 7-7 early second quarter, and by the way, that was a 9-play, 90-yard drive for Seattle in under 5 minutes. Also in the second quarter, Washington started a drive at its own 40 and went straight down the field, ending with this pass.
0: White is the back to the right of Mariota. Shotgun snap, Mariota the throw. Toss over the middle, caught! 1 yard deep in the end zone! Touchdown, Washington! And it's Treylon Burks with the grab!
5: 8 plays, 60 yards on that TD drive in about 3.5 minutes, a 14-7 Washington lead. But with just under a minute to go till the half, Jason Myers, a 57-yard field goal for Seattle. I mentioned the answer of a 57-yarder for Washington, and that's where we stand. Halftime, Washington 17-10. By the way, late first half, Seattle had second and goal at the 2 and threw 3 straight incompletions. A look at the stats, not much on the ground for the defending champs. The Seahawks have a combined 12 carries, 25 yards rushing. Sam Darnold back in the game today, 14 of 23 through the air, 179 yards and a touchdown. A.J. Barner, the leading receiver with his 2 catches, 47 yards. Two TD passes for Marcus Mariota. He's 10 of 17 for 97 yards. Terry McLaurin's been targeted three times and has three catches for Washington, 35 yards. Ja'Cory Kroski-Merritt, 12 carries, 35 yards rushing. One college football note, USC has suspended linebacker Desmond Stevens one game for his hit on the quarterback of Oregon last night and for his actions. And Major League Baseball is in its final day of the regular season. MLB has announced the four wildcard series all begin on Tuesday, starting with Atlanta's day game. Washington will get the ball to start the second half. Commanders up 17-10. Second half action is coming up. 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
32: 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Let's rejoin Chris Carino and Brian Baldinger back out at the field.
0: And the start of the second half between the Seahawks and the Commanders, brought to you by hands-free Skechers slip-ins, Aeroburst, high-performance running shoes that cut through the wind. Washington with a 17-10 lead over Seattle. Drew Stevens with a 57-yarder right before the half. That was right after Jason Myers connected with a 58-yarder. Couple of touchdown throws from Marcus Mariota. Touchdown pass from Darnold to Jackson Smith and Jigba. That's the scoring, but it's the Commanders surprisingly on top, 17-10 as we get to set to start the second half.
6: And Mariota has played great. So two touchdown passes, no turnovers. Just led him on a field goal in the final 50 seconds of the first half. The rookie Stevens with the 58-yarder. And so they got a touchdown lead. A big part was one forced fumble. The Commanders got an extra possession that took advantage of it.
0: Seattle kicking it off to start the second half. From left to right as we see it, taken by Luke McCaffrey. His own two. Up the numbers on the left, it's all the way out to the 30. Hits the pile and goes down at the 34-yard line. So a 32-yard return there by the brother of Christian McCaffrey, Luke McCaffrey. And we'll see the Commanders come out of the field, first and 10 on their own 34. Mariota, 10 of 17, 97 yards. A couple of touchdown passes. 114 quarterback rating, which is very good against this Seattle defense. Out of the shotgun, Mariota. Kroski Merritt to his left. Makes the snap. Takes the stretch. Throws back to the right. Caught by Diggs on the far side. Diggs makes a man miss at the 40 and gets out to the 43-yard line. That's a gain of about 9. And it'll be second and short coming up for the Commanders.
6: Diggs did a good job right there of just beating Devin Witherspoon on that bootleg. Had a lot of room to work. Another good, safe, accurate throw from Mariota to get this drive started.
0: Washington all in the burgundy. Moving right to left. Seattle all in white. Kroski Merritt the back, second and 2, they'll call it, for their own 42. Mariota under center. Takes the snap, give it to Kroski Merritt. Running right, forced back inside, tackled right at the line of scrimmage.
6: Nothing.
0: And it was Nick Emanwari that came up to make the stop. He had heard his hamstring was questionable to come back, so he is on the field and he makes a big play.
6: And he comes off the field now after that stop. He was playing the linebacker position next to Ernest Jones that time. And he was unblocked and made the play.
0: Rashad White was not out there on that kick return. Normally he is. Mm-hmm. They're saying he's got a shoulder injury. Questionable to return.
6: Big part of the first half by the Commanders. Scored the first touchdown of the game.
0: Third and 2 on their own 42. Mariota out of the gun. Takes the snap. Stands in. Lots of time. Throws down the right side numbers for Williams. Oh. And he dropped it. Antonio Williams, the rookie. The first pass he's dropped this season.
6: You might have jinxed him, Chris.
0: Maybe I did. Well, he's...
6: I mean, that was a perfect throw by Mariota. Beating Ernest Jones, the middle linebacker, who picked him up. Great throw. Good eyes. Oh, right in Antonio Williams' hands.
0: You mentioned he had been targeted 10 times through the first 3 games. He caught every one. But he drops that one. Rashid Shaheed standing back at his own 10 to receive the punt from Tress Way. Snap, Tress Way swings the left foot, low spirally short kick. Shaheed coming up, makes a fair catch at the 19-yard line. 40-yard punt, no return. With 13:24 to go in the third quarter, Washington a 17-10 lead over Seattle. We'll take a timeout. 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

0: Brian Baldinger back with you. Just outside our nation's capital, 13:24 to go in the third. Washington a 17-10 lead over Seattle. Seattle their first possession of the second half. First and 10 of their own 18. All in white going left to right. Arnold takes the snap under center. Play action. Now going to throw to the back, Price. Price trying to extend. It gets out to the 25 of the far sideline. Take it down after a 7-yard gain as Kane Medrano makes the stop. No Frankie Lugo in this game. And Leo Chanel went out with a serious injury in the first half.
1: That was a two-receiver out. They were looking for Jackson Smith and Jigba deep. He got covered pretty well by Washington that time, so he checked it down to Jadarian Price, who's an excellent receiver.
0: Double tight end set left. Cup goes in motion to the right. Snap, handoff, Price. Bounce to the outside, gets outside the numbers, cuts back, gets a first down across the 30 and scampers out of bounds. After a gain of about 7 in a first down run for Jadarian Price, who had a fumble in the first half that led to Washington's first takeaway of the season. It led to their first touchdown. First and 10 of their own 32 for the Seahawks.
1: In this game, Sam Darnold's been under center quite a bit. A lot of play action passes, a lot of plays with the running back deep. When you get like that, a lot of teams are just blitzing the quarterback when he's under center right now, thinking it's going to be a play action pass.
0: He's out of the gun now. Helani to his right. Snap back. Donald to throw. Pass deflected at the line. It's up for grabs. And it's intercepted. The Commanders come up with it.
1: It's a rookie.
0: And it's Sonny Styles who got it off the deflection. Tim Settle got his arms up. And I believe he was the one who deflected it for Washington. And for a team that had no takeaways in the first two games, they've got two today.
1: Well, that ball, exactly right. The ball actually deflected off the helmet of Settle. And when Sonny Styles went to intercept, he strapped that ball to his chest. Nobody was going to get it out of his hands.
0: The first career interception for the 7th pick overall out of Ohio State. Sonny Styles, and Washington takes over in Seattle territory at the 43. They already lead 17-10. 12:02 to go in the third. Mariota out of the gun. Burks in motion to the right. He's got a touchdown catch. Back to throw. Mariota throw near side to Diggs inside the 35. On the left side, numbers down at the 32. It's a gain of about 11 and a first down for the Commanders.
1: And again, they did this in the first half. Washington going without a huddle. Playing fast right now. Up at the line of scrimmage, Mariota calling the play.
0: Krosky Merritt is the back. Mariota killing the play at the line. Now comes back under his center. Sends a man in motion to the near side. The snap, play action, Mariota the throw. Throw out in the near flat. Caught by Burks, and Burks is shoved out of bounds at about the 30-yard line. A gain of 2 on the play. 2nd and 8 coming up for Washington.
1: They picked up 2, but they sent on that play both Diggs and McLaurin deep. And Mariota took a quick look down the field, said it wasn't worth it, checked it down to the outside. Good decision, like he has all day, by Mariota.
0: 2nd down and 8 at the 30-yard line of Seattle. Mariota motioning Diggs to the left slot. McLaurin wide left. Pistol set. Krosky Merritt behind Mariota. Now he puts him to his left. Snap back. Stands in the pocket. Mariota moving left. Throws it deep to the goal line near side. And a jumping grab. Terry McLaurin. Touchdown. Commanders.
1: What a throw by Mariota going to his left and giving McLaurin a chance against Josh Jobe to go jump early and take it for McLaurin's first touchdown catch of the season. Mariota changed the play at the line of scrimmage. He got protection from Krosky Merritt, and McLaurin made a great adjustment to the ball in the air.
0: Third touchdown throw of the day for Marcus Mariota. Point after attempt for Drew Stevens. Stat spot down, kick all the way. It is good. Commanders take a 2-touchdown lead with 10:43 to go in the third. Washington

0: Washington 24 and Seattle 10. And we'll take a timeout. 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
6: 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Well, the Chargers are still leading at Buffalo. It's 13-10 late in the third quarter. The Chiefs lead is only 14-10 late in the third at Miami. Starting running back Devon Achane left early with a knee injury. Ollie Gordon had a touchdown run off the bench. He has just left with injury. And the Steelers are back in the lead at home late in the third, 24-20 over the Bengals. Now let's get back to Chris and Brian.
0: Thank you, Steve. 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That was a three-play, 43-yard drive at a minute 19. Terry McLaurin, a 30-yard touchdown catch from Marcus Mariota, set up by the Sonny Styles interception. It's 24-10 Washington, 10:43 to go in the third. Kickoff down the right sideline. Bounces out of bounds at the 3-yard line, so that'll be a penalty.
7: Yeah, they'll come out to the 40-yard line, but Mariota, the last time he threw
8: free kick out of bounds, kicking team, by rule the ball's placed at the 40-yard line. First down.
0: Thank you, Carl Chappers.
7: Yeah, and the last time Mariota had thrown 3 touchdown passes in a game, he was the quarterback for the Tennessee Titans in 2019, so 7 years ago since Marcus has done that. Working on Josh Jobe. No safety help that time. Dix took the safety with him. Really did a good job of giving McLaurin a chance to adjust to that ball.
0: First down, first touchdown reception of the year for Terry McLaurin. First and 10 for Seattle on their own 40. Darnold out of the gun. Takes the snap. Give it inside to Wilson. Try to leap into the line across the 40. Gets a yard out to the 41. Mariota, 14 of 22, 148 yards. And the 3 touchdown passes, playing in place of Jaden Daniels. He dislocated his left elbow in the final play of the first half last week. He's week to week, not going to need surgery. He'll come back quicker if Mariota keeps playing like this.
7: Yeah. He's smiling on the sideline the way that he's playing right now.
0: Darnold under center, turns, gives to a fakes to Wilson, boots to the left. Pressure throws over the middle. And he's got Barner's tight end for a short gain out to the 45. Gain of 4. Third down coming up.
7: You mentioned, Chris, earlier to start this game that Seattle's on a 12-game winning streak going back to last season and through the postseason Super Bowl. But it's been a long time since this team was down 14 points in the second half of the game. We'll see what Sam Darnold looks like here, what the new offensive coordinator Brian Fleury looks like.
0: Held 9 of the last 12 opponents under 20 points. Washington already with 24. 9:27 to go in the third. Darnold, a shotgun snap on 3rd and 5. Pressured, moving left. Now scrambles the other way to his right. On the run, going to tuck it, running for the marker. Flag comes down as Sonny Styles runs him out of bounds. He ran for the first down, but let's see what the flag is.
7: Like Seattle's backing up here. It's going to be against the Seahawks.
8: Holding number zero defense. Wow. 5 yard penalty will be added to the end of the play. Automatic first down.
0: That's Mike Sanristel. The corners had a rough start to the season.
7: Well, he was holding Cooper Kupp, who was trying to come back to the ball when Sam Darnold was escaping the pocket that time. I think it's a pretty good call.
0: Six penalty against Washington. Darnold did get the first down, but this gives them more yardage. That's why they accepted the penalty. First and 10 of the 44 of Washington. Darnold under center. Turns gives to Price running right. Price is stifled there. Nowhere to go. And he loses a yard. Javon Kinlaw led the way along with Sonny Styles.
7: Yeah. You're mentioning Styles' name a bunch. This is the best I've seen him play in all phases of the game in only his third NFL start. But he was drafted with the seventh pick in this round from Ohio State. And Dan Quinn, going back to his days when he was in Seattle, he had Bobby Wagner as his Mike linebacker. He's coached a lot of great Mike linebackers in his days, and I think he's got the next one here in Styles.
0: Price, the back to the left of Darnold. Second and 10 of the 44 of Washington. The rain has stopped. Snap back to Darnold. Wide receiver screen to the left of Rashim Shaheed, and he is going to squeeze forward across the 40. Down to the 39, a gain of about five on the play. Third and five coming up for Seattle. Well, the NFL Game of the Week on Compass Media Networks brought to you by hands-free Skechers Slip-Ins Aeroburst. High-performance running shoes to cut through the wind. Chris Carino, Brian Baldinger with you. At Northwest Stadium. Just outside our nation's capital. 7:45 to go in the third. Commanders a 24-10 lead over Seattle. Seahawks at 3rd and 5 of the Commander 39. Darnold out of the gun. Carter in motion to the left. Snap back. Darnold looking left. Darnold look over the middle. Throws. Got it to Smith and Jigba to first down. Inside the 30. Now to about the 27. Gain of 12. Jackson, Smith, and Jigba.
7: Well, he gets up hobbling just a little bit. He ran an inside dig route that'll in cut. Sam was looking for him all the way. Right in front of Reeves, the free safety. Darnold threw a good pass that time. Jigba felt everybody collapsing on him that time and just got down safely for the first down.
0: Four catches, 35 yards, and a touchdown for Jackson, Smith, and Jigba. Wilson is the back to the left of Darnold, is out of the gun. First and 10 of the Washington 27. Darnold takes the snap, stands in, goes on a slant, and it is caught and down. Another first down. That time it was Torrey Horton with his second catch of the day with Smith and Jigba to the sideline. And now Jackson coming back into the game. Horton's pass gets him down to the 13-yard line. It was a 14-yard pickup. First and 10 for Seattle.
7: Good job by Horton of just recognizing the zone, kind of choking down a little bit in front of the safety, and Darnold hit him on timing that time.
0: First and 10 at the Washington 13. 6:19 to go and count in the third quarter. Snap back to Darnold. Stands in the pocket. Darnold looking left. Throws out left flat. Gets caught inside the 10. Working his way to the goal line. Pushing inside is Saubert. And he's in for the touchdown. The Seattle tight end pushes it in from 13 yards out using some force at the end to get six.
7: Darnold used all of his weapons on that drive.
0: Was Crowd he? Looking at it, they don't think he got in, or they think he was down or perhaps lost the football.
7: He was just a safety valve. Cut inside.
0: Yeah, caught it at the 9, cut inside.
7: Got his left hand.
0: And carried defenders the last 3 yards.
7: Did Sutton Styles get the ball out?
0: Before it crossed the goal line.
7: I mean,
0: was
7: the ball's
0: down?
7: Out.
0: His left elbow may have been down, but the ball didn't look like it crossed the goal line before it came out. Ryan, I think that's a fumble.
7: That's a fumble. They got to review this.
0: And if it's recovered by Washington in the end zone, well, but then Saubert recovered it.
7: Well, that's the other problem, is that Saubert ended up with the ball.
0: Yeah.
7: So that's the touchdown.
0: I think it's still a touchdown.
7: Yeah, he pulled the ball out. It was a fumble, but he recovered it in the end zone didn't never really get away from his body. It's a touchdown.
0: And they are lined up for the point after. So it was looked at. It is confirmed. It is a touchdown. It did come out, but then Saubert was able to recover it. Myers on for the point after on the left half. Snap, spot down. Kick is up and through. And with 6:05 to go in the third quarter, Seattle answers the Commanders' scoring drive with a scoring drive of their own. 24-17, Washington on top. 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More up next. 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
0: 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That was a 8-play, 60-yard drive in 4 minutes and 38 seconds as Saubert with a 13-yard touchdown reception from Sam Darnold. 6:05 to go third quarter. Washington 24, Seattle 17. Luke McCaffrey going to field this one at the goal line and take it out at the left hash. McCaffrey hits the pile and goes down right around the 25, mark of the 26. That's where Washington will take over, first and 10.
7: And Seattle's offense really answered that touchdown by the Commanders there to go to 8 plays, 60 yards, get right back in the game, make it a one-score game. I'm sure the defense is taking the field going. It's our job to stop this offense and the Commanders right now. But Mariota's having a career day right now. He doesn't look like he's ready to stop anytime soon.
0: Well, Dan Quinn talking about Mariota's leadership in the locker room. He says there's no easier guy to rally around in that locker room than Marcus Mariota.
7: Especially when he plays like he is today.
0: Takes the snap. Going to throw it down the left sideline. McCorn was tangled up with Josh Job. And the ball sailed over their heads into the Commander's sideline. Out of bounds, incomplete.
7: Well, the last time he threw it to McLaurin, it ended up being a touchdown against Josh Job. But
0: yeah,
7: that ball was out of bounds. Never had a chance to really compete for it.
0: Mariota, 14 of 23, 148 yards, three touchdowns.
7: They short a player. Diggs isn't on the field.
0: Yeah, Washington now brings it. 11th man on.
7: Yeah.
0: Play clock down to 5. Mariota out of the gun. Takes the snap. Blitz coming. They'll hand it off inside to White. White breaks through the 30. Out to the 32. Gain of 4. Good to see Rashad White back in the game. It was questionable to return with a shoulder injury.
7: That was Mariota who recognized that they were a man short. and you get Diggs back into the onto the field there in that formation.
0: I would think the quarterback would be on
7: that,
0: right?
7: That's heads up by Mariota. Nobody saw it from the sideline.
0: You don't normally see too many men or too little men on the offense.
7: You don't see Diggs miss a chance to be on the field either to catch a ball.
0: Mariota out of the gun. White to his right. Takes the snap. Mariota to throw. Lots of time. Throw to the near sideline. Wow. McLaurin reaches out. Pulls it in. Was he in bounds? Yes, he was.
7: What a catch.
0: Into Seattle territory at the 49.
7: Well, he's carrying the ball back to the umpire here. You don't usually see that very often unless they're trying to go hurry up.
0: Well, they're going before Seattle could challenge it.
7: Let's see.
0: First and 10 of the 49 of Seattle, and now they blow the play dead, I believe. Yeah, the red flag thrown by Mike McDonald.
7: I don't think he got 1 foot down. I think McLaurin knew it, too.
8: Seattle is challenging the on-field ruling of a completed catch. We'll review the play.
0: No, he didn't get it. He didn't have control. It was loose. He juggled it at first, and by the time he actually had control, he didn't get any feet in bounds.
7: Yeah. Rodney Thomas was all over.
0: Well, the NFL Game of the Week on Compass Media Networks is presented by IHOP.
8: After review, it is an incomplete pass.
0: All right. Well, it's presented by IHOP. Get fancy with IHOP's new stuffed French toast, filled with decadent sweet cream cheese, topped with luscious strawberries and a lavish vanilla drizzle. Try the new stuffed French toast now at IHOP for a limited time at participating restaurants. So it'll be a... Let's see, they ruled it incomplete.
7: Yep. They're in punt formation right now. Tress way back there. And anytime you're punting to Rashid Shaheed, you're holding your breath if you're the coverage team, just because of how blinding his speed is and how talented of a returner he is.
0: Stands back at his own 18-yard line. A bit of a delay here. Did you see there was a little controversy with kickoffs this week? Teams have been using a little loophole. You know when they're allowed to have a 12th guy come in on a windy day when they can hold the ball?
7: Yes.
0: What they were doing is they were holding it without a tee.
7: Without a tee.
0: And now they're making them do it on a tee. They're saying that I guess it's better for the kicker without the tee.
7: I always thought it was better with the tee.
0: Yeah, it's something like that.
7: But if you got a tee, why do you need a holder? I mean, that's what the tee does.
0: Yeah, you're holding it on the tee.
7: Yeah.
0: Now, there was some kind of controversy. Everybody's going to take advantage of every little thing that they can.
7: Yeah, that's the nature of the business. Everybody's looking for any kind of advantage possible.
0: Well, there was a timeout.
7: McLaurin knew that he didn't get his feet down. That's why when he came off the sideline and it was ruled initially a catch, that he ran the ball back to the umpire to get it spotted to try to get the ball snapped before Mike McDonald could challenge. Good defensive stop by Seattle.
0: Washington will punt, and the punt brought to you by hands-free Skechers Slip-Ins Aeroburst, high-performance running shoes that cut through the wind. 5:11 to go in the third. Washington a 24-17 lead over Seattle. Shaheed standing back at his own 19-yard line. You know, that kind of win over the Rams late in the year last year. Victory on the road.
7: Down two touchdowns.
0: Thursday night. Shaheed had a return for a touchdown. That kind of sparked the Seattle comeback in that game. High wobbling spiral. Shaheed on the far side. Outside of the numbers, can make a fair catch at the 15-yard line. So a 54-yard punt, no return.
7: That's Gunner, Tyler Owens. You saw him week one, Chris, with two special team tackles on the outside. He forced that fair catch by Shaheed. He's an excellent gunner, excellent cover man.
0: So Seattle takes over first and 10 of their own 15-yard line. Alden White going left to right. Rain has stopped. Still under cloud cover here in Maryland. Cup in motion to the far side. The snap, the give to Wilson running left. And he plunges into the line for a gain of a yard to the 16.
7: Well, Washington's rush defense has been excellent today. They weren't that good coming in. Last week, I thought Dallas had a couple of runs on them. But today, they have shut down the Seattle rushing offense.
0: They only gave up 3 yards a carry to the Cowboys. Haven't allowed a rushing touchdown this season. Second and out of their own 16. Darnold under center. Turns, fakes it to Wilson. Going to throw it. Darnold forced to move right. Throws on the run. And Smith and Jigba just dropped it at the 28-yard line. It was a low throw. He was kind of down on his knee, but he couldn't bring it in.
7: You don't see that very often. Yeah. Yeah, I mean, he's sitting down, and Sam Darnold on the run, being chased by Deron Payne to a absolute perfect throw. He just couldn't squeeze it in that time. Rare.
0: Washington defense that has struggled on third down this season. Seattle with a 3rd and 9 on their own 16. Empty backfield. Now Helani motions into the backfield. Darnold in a shotgun. Three receivers spread out on the right. And Jigba and a slot right. Snap back to Darnold. Throws an out, and it's incomplete. He threw an out. Shaheed was running it in. Robertson was there in coverage. It'll be 4th down. Seattle have to punt.
7: And Sonny Styles had a lot to do with it. He blitzed that time. He blitzed the back. And he blew Helani up that time right in the face of Sam Darnold. I don't think he had a good picture of what he was thrown at that time. Again, Sonny Styles making one big play after another from that middle linebacker spot.
0: Jalen Lane back deep to receive this punt from Michael Dixon. Dixon, fourth best average in NFL history, sends a high wobbler. Lane comes up, makes a fair catch in his own 43. 40-yard punt, no return. With 4:15 remaining in the third quarter, Commanders a 24-17 lead over the Seahawks. 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Marcus Mariota, 14 of 24, 148 yards, 3 touchdowns. 116 passer rating. Number 8 in the burgundy. Going right to left. Takes the snap. Play action. Throws out of the right flat for Bates. Bates turns the corner and taken down right around the first down marker as Drake Thomas pulled him down. They gave him 9 yards. It'll be a yard short. 2nd and 1 at the 47 of Seattle.
7: That was just an RPO that time. A run pass option for Mariota. Either handed to Crosby Merritt or throw it in the outside to Bates, and Bates had a little bit of an advantage on the safety that time, Rodney Thomas.
0: Mariota out of the shotgun. Playing with Tennessee, Vegas, Atlanta, Philadelphia. And now thrust in as a starter with Daniels out. Takes the snap. Give it to Crosby Merritt, looking for room in the middle. There isn't much there. He only needed a yard. He looked like he got about a yard.
7: I think they're going to move the chain, so he did get the yard.
0: And they will. It's a 1st down for Washington. 3:20 to go and counting here in the third quarter. Commanders driving into Seattle territory now with a 24-17 lead over Seattle. Byron Murphy coming off. Darren Reed up front, so it's Dexter Lawrence and Leonard Williams. Snap back. Mariota gives to Crosby Merritt. Flag comes down. Crosby Merritt hit the backfield and thrown backwards by Leonard Williams and company, as well as Jaron Reed. Let's see what the flag is. Carl Cheffers is our referee.
8: Illegal shift. Offense. Penalties declined. Result of the play, 2nd down.
7: Now, Mariota handled the ball off that time, but if he had kept it, he might still be running. So I would expect Washington to come back with just a read option and maybe let Mariota just take it. I did a football camp in Hawaii with Marcus Mariota one time.
0: Tough assignment.
7: It's unbelievable the popularity. When he was a quarterback at Tennessee, they just took every single Tennessee game in Hawaii live.
0: Mariota, pressured, soft toss over the middle. And it's caught by Rashad White. There's a flag down on the far side as he gets down to the 44-yard line. A gain of about five, but let's see what the flag is.
8: Illegal shift, offense. Five-yard penalty, replay second down.
0: Two in a row.
7: That's bad. That is, you're trying to take on the world champions. You can't give them any kind of advantage. And back-to-back illegal shifts. Remember, they had an illegal shift, or they didn't get lined up properly on a touchdown run in the first quarter today. They could have been up 14-0.
0: Yeah, wiped out a 48-yard touchdown run for Bill Kroski Merritt. Instead, now backs him up on a second and 18.
7: That time, Bates didn't get set before the snap.
0: 146, handed to White, looking for him in the middle. He manages to struggle to get out to midfield. Gain of a couple, game of the week on Compass Media Networks, presented by Rain-X. Rain-X wipers know what it's like to have a loyal fan base. They're the number one wipers in America. Next time you need wipers, choose Rain-X. So now, Washington huddling up, all in burgundy with the gold trim, white numbers and letters, going right to left. Seattle all in white, dark blue helmets and numbers and letters, or neon green trim.
7: Diggs in the backfield this time. Usually they put him back there to throw it to him.
0: Snap back. Mariota throws over the middle. Ball deflected in the air, and it lands incomplete on the near sideline. About 10 yards downfield. Drake Thomas got a hand on it. It'll be fourth down and long, and Washington will send Tress way out once again.
7: Now, this Seattle defense, the last two series, looks like Seattle's defense. I mean, they're just making one good stop after another. Starts with stopping the run up front.
0: Rashid Shaheed back deep again. Tress Way to punt it.
7: See, they're gonna double Tyler Owens this time. See if he can stop him from covering this punt.
0: Big end-over-end reverse kick. It lands at the four. Checks up. Washington slides and grabs it at the one. But Tyler Owens, who got down there, he caught it at the one-yard line. Seattle saying he slid into the end zone. It should be a touchback. The officials are discussing it. It was a 51-yard punt. Checked nicely by Way, like he was hitting a pitching wedge.
7: So the ball's at the one.
0: And
7: Owens,
0: it's
7: going to
0: be a touchback.
7: Down.
0: The official just did, you know, put the arm out and waved it up and down, yep, which would signify a touchback. Owens was sliding when he grabbed it and slid into the end zone.
8: After control, the kicking team player slid into the end zone. By rule, that is a touchback.
0: Guy you were just talking about, Tyler Owens,
7: yeah,
0: got down
7: the
0: there again, but his momentum carried him into the end zone. With a minute 12 to go in the third, Washington 24, Seattle 17, so Seattle gets a break and gets some room out to the 20-yard line. And today's presentation of the NFL Game of the Week on Compass Media Networks is brought to you by Swiffer Power Mop. Power Mop's micro-scrubbing dots break down and lock away tough messes. Swiffer Power Mop. White Sox approved. They send Arroyo, the tight end, in motion to slot on the left. Darnold under center on first and 10. Play action, going to throw. Darnold standing in the pocket, throws short over the middle. It's caught by Helani. Helani twists his way out to the 30. Close to a first down. A 10-yard pickup. Did they mark it and give him a spot just shy of the 30? It's going to be second and inches.
7: Of course, I know I was bragging about Tyler Owens, but that was not a smart play by him. The ball was dying at the 1 yard line.
0: Yeah,
7: it wasn't going into any, like, at that, you got to make that decision before you go to try and touch that ball and push it yourself, the momentum, into the end zone.
0: Darnold out of the gun on second and inches. Takes a snap, and this one's blown dead. There's a flag flying. It's a false start against Seattle.
8: False start, number 11, offense. 5 yard penalty. Second down.
0: That's the second false start penalty to Gay against Jackson Smith and Jigba.
7: Well, two false starts and a drop pass on third down. Very uncharacteristic of JSN.
0: Fifth Seattle penalty. They break the huddle and come to the line all in white. Darnold under center. Barner over on the left with Sorbert, who has a touchdown grab to his right. Snap, play action, Darnold rolls right, throws to Barner, out of the backfield to the 30, 35, spinning, and gets out of bounds at about the 37-yard line. A pickup of seven and a first down to the tight end, A.J. Barner.
7: Barnum's having a good day.
0: 13 on the play, excuse me.
7: Barnum's having a good day. Been good on just after the catch today.
0: That's the end of the third quarter here in Landover, Maryland, with a score Washington 24, Seattle 17. We'll have more up next. 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
0: 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Now hand it off to George Helani on first and 10. Up the middle, he's going to get 5 yards. Start of the fourth quarter, Washington, a 24-17 lead over Seattle. Chris Carino and Brian Baldinger with you. Cloudy day, the rain has stopped here in the second half. Washington has led throughout. Seattle breaks the huddle all in white, Washington all in burgundy. Darnold got the start in this week three game. Coming back from the injury. Play action, going to throw. Darnold standing in the pocket, pressured. He is grabbed from behind, slips out of it. Still on his feet, outside the numbers on the right, throws to the sideline, and it is caught. And then leveled at about the 43. Shaheed caught it. The Commanders are saying he wasn't in bounds. The officials are conferring. I think you're going to get a penalty on the hit.
7: Kalavon Chaisson made the hit. Kane Medrano had Sam Darnold trapped behind the line of scrimmage. Sam Darnold slipped out of it like a Houdini. And the throw to Shaheed.
8: Ruling on the field is an incomplete pass. After the play was over, unnecessary roughness. Number 45, defense. 15-yard penalty, automatic. First down.
0: Well, it would have been a 14-yard reception.
7: This is a bad call on Kalavon Chaisson. He hit him right in the chest with his shoulder. It was a clean hit. And he's the one that separated Shaheed from the ball. I mean, it's just a good defensive play that time by Kalavon Chaisson. Completely clean hit. Never touched his head. Just to the body.
0: Yes. It was close.
7: Yeah.
0: The force of the hit in real time.
7: Yes, the force was hard, but yeah. You needed a hard hit because Shaheed had the ball. He had it. He was going to make the catch.
0: So Seattle now has it first and 10 of the 43 of Washington. Darnold under center takes the snap. Play action going to throw. Darnold. Soft throw over the middle. Helwani breaks the tackle to the 40. Still on his feet inside the 35. It gets down to the 30-yard line. That's a 13-yard catch and run for the running back, George Helwani. And a Boise State undrafted player and Seattle moving.
7: Two good plays in a row by Darnold to avoid pressure that time and find Helwani just as a check down.
0: Again, we're looking at that replay again, and there was helmet to helmet. See, I mean, if you do look, there is helmet to helmet. That's the only thing I'm saying. It was kind of face mask to face mask. But
7: I thought he led with his shoulder and his forearm.
0: Yeah. It is football. Yep. First and 10 at the 30 of Washington. Wide receiver screen. And Jacob going to throw it. Throws back across the field out of the far side. And it's Helwani. He's got it down the right sideline. First down and more. And driven out of bounds at the 16-yard line. They get 14 yards on that throwback play. They threw it to Smith and Jigba. Out of the left side flat, he threw it back across the field to Helwani.
7: And it was a good throw by Smith and Jigba. It was a tight spiral under pressure. Didn't get a lot on it, but had a good setup. You had Haynes and you had Sundell out there leading the way. The Commanders ran that play last week against the Cowboys, and Antonio Williams overthrew McLaurin in the end zone.
0: He had Sundell out in front. Sundell just didn't see the tackler, and that's why Helwani's not still running. Shaheed in motion to the left. Snap, a little to the right of Darnold. He gathers it. Now he's looking left. Now he's forced to run out to the right. Goes back across his body, and a sliding grab is made at the 10-yard line by Barner. They'll mark him down at 11. It's a gain of 5. The tight end Barner gets it down to the 11-yard line where it'll be second down and 5. 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Washington a 24-17 lead over Seattle. Seattle with a second and 5 of the Washington 11. Darnold out of the shotgun. He's got Wilson to his right. Takes the snap. Darnold to throw. Throws over the middle. Oh. Caught. Touchdown. Jackson Smith and Jigba right in the middle of the end zone. Down the middle. It's from 11 yards out.
7: That's 6 touchdown catches for Smith and Jigba now. And that throw by Darnold was a dime. He did a good job of really shielding Amik Robertson, who was in coverage, and just quick hands, quick eyes. Oh, that is just precision right there between those two.
0: You mentioned 6th of the season, 2nd today. Leads the NFL coming into today in receiving yards and touchdowns. Crowd booing because they still didn't like that penalty that kept the drive going. As the point after by Myers is good with 11:53 to go in the fourth quarter. It is tied at 24, and we've got a timeout on the field. 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
0: 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So Jackson Smith and Jigba. 11-yard touchdown reception from Sam Darnold. 7 plays, 80 yards, 4 minutes and 19 seconds. And with 11:53 to go in the fourth quarter, it's all deadlocked at 24. Luke McCaffrey off a bounce. Flags fly.
7: The ball's just
0: They never started this.
7: It hit the ground outside the safety zone.
8: Landing zone foul by the kicking team. The ball landed short of the landing zone. The ball is placed at the 40-yard line. First down, Washington.
7: Yeah. I mean, they just blow that play dead. They don't even give you a chance to return it, but gives Washington excellent field position.
0: Second half, 4 possessions. 3 of them were either 3 or 5 plays and a punt. And they did get that touchdown after the Stiles interception. Seattle has scored 14 unanswered to tie it at 24. 11:53 to go in the fourth quarter. Washington first and 10 of their own 40. The snap, the handoff left. Kroski Merritt looking for room back inside. And he's going to struggle to get a couple of yards out to the 42.
7: Here comes the 3 receivers for the Commanders. McLaurin, Diggs, along with Brown. So 3 wide receivers out there. Tight ends leave the field. Pretty good indicator to Seattle's defense that Mariota's going to throw this pass.
0: Second and 8 on their own 42. Lights starting to glisten off the helmets of the players out there on a cloudy day. Overcast, not raining anymore. Snap back. Mariota pressure, and he's going to be swallowed up in the backfield and sacked.
7: Yeah, that's Big Cat Williams.
0: Back to the 35-yard line, a loss of 7. With the sack, his 3rd of the season.
7: Yeah, a sack in each game. He just took the right guard that time. Allegretti right back to the lap of Marcus Mariota. Just unbelievable power. He just keeps getting better with age. Stronger and more durable in the whole thing.
0: White motions into the backfield. Out of the gun, Mariota on 3rd and 14 is going to throw. Mariota steps up, throws over the middle of McLaurin. Caught, but separated from the ball. It lands incomplete and a flag comes out. And I think that time they're going to get the hit, an illegal hit against Terry McLaurin. It would have been a first down right around midfield.
8: The ruling on the field is an incomplete pass. Personal foul, number 30. Defense, 15-yard penalty, automatic first down.
0: It's A.J. Finley came in and he targeted the helmet.
7: That was helmet to helmet.
0: And let's pause here 10 seconds for station ID. 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
0: Seattle. Snap back to Mariota. Quick throw out to the right. Caught by Diggs. Diggs gets inside 45 on the right side. Numbers down to the 44. Gain of about 4 on the play. With 10:15 to go and counting in the fourth quarter. Tied at 24.
7: Well, we said at the very beginning that the Seattle Seahawks were going to be out without their 2 starting safeties. 2 safeties that started the Super Bowl. And it's made a difference in the middle of the field. And it's not a knock, really, on A.J. Finley or anybody else playing that position right now. They missed Julian Love back there.
0: Snap, give to Krosky. Merritt hit in the backfield and thrown to the ground. Blown up by DeMarcus Lawrence. They're going to lose a couple of yards. It'll be a third and eight coming up from the 46 of Seattle.
7: Well, DeMarcus Lawrence read the play all the way that time. They were running a little inside trap, and Alec Reddy was pulling. He just beat the trapper that time.
0: So third and eight at the 46 of Seattle. White to the right of Mariota, who's out of the shotgun. Takes the shotgun snap. Moves left. Throws a slant. Caught. And a first down to Terry McLaurin. Down to the 40-yard line. Or very close to the first down. Needed to get to the 40. A little beyond the 40, actually. Needed to get down to the 39. Let's see where they mark him down. He caught it. He down right at the marker. They marked it. I think he got a good spot.
7: They're not giving him the first down. It's fourth down.
0: Yep, fourth and one. And now Washington comes to the line. From the left hash. Snap back. Mariota throws a slant again. Same play. And that one goes for a first down. Wow. To Terry McLaurin. Taken down right away by Josh Jobe.
7: That's unbelievable. Call.
0: 5-yard pickup.
7: Fourth and one to get McLaurin. I mean, Josh Jobe is all over. This exact same play, Chris, you saw it. Just a little flat slant right there to McLaurin. And two good throws in a row by Mariota. Pinpoint throws.
0: Six catches for 76 yards for Terry. That's who you hear in the background. Krosky Merritt is the back. Mariota under center. First and 10 of the Seattle 34. Takes the snap. Turns. Give it to Krosky Merritt. Nice maneuvering through some defenders. Then gets ridden down inside the 35. Down around the 32-yard line. A pickup of two. Taken down that time by Eamon Worry. Today's presentation of the National Football League on Compass Media Networks brought to you by hands-free Skechers slip-ins, Aeroburst, high-performance running shoes that cut through the wind.
7: But these two Ohio State receivers and Jackson Smith-Njigba and Terry McLaurin, they never played together at Ohio State, but they've been putting out the best receivers in the league for the last decade.
0: Yeah, and more coming.
7: Yeah.
0: Out of the shotgun, empty backfield. Mariota takes the snap, looking to throw right, and does. Ooh. Throw right. Diggs makes a man miss inside the 25. Keeps going, gets a first down, down to the 22-yard line. That's a 10-yard pickup and a first down for Stephon Diggs.
7: And Diggs knew exactly where Devin Witherspoon was. He knew he was coming. He put his foot in the ground, and it's like that old basketball thing. He stopped on a dime and left a little change, Chris, on that one right there. Diggs reminded me this offseason. When he got signed by the Commanders, he said, I am not a possession receiver. All right, I can still beat the very best. Came in today, the 22nd all-time leading receiver in this league.
0: 6:40 to go in the game, tied at 24. Washington first and 10 of the Seattle 22. The snap, play action, Mariota rolling to the right. Mariota is going to keep it, run to the sideline, and scamper to bounds after getting 3 yards. Second and 7 coming up.
7: Mariota, in his 12th year, still has good wheels like he did when he came out of Oregon. Now, he can still outrun the defense, kept himself in great shape. The only thing that makes him look like he's been in the league 12 years is that little premature gray thing he's got going on up top.
0: Marcus Mariota had 8 starts last season. They went 2-6. 10th play of this drive, 2nd and 8. At the 20 of Seattle. Snap back. Inside head off to White. Nowhere to go on the right. He is going to be stopped right at the line of scrimmage. Byron Murphy was all over.
7: I thought he missed a hole, Chris. I thought he had a giant hole to the left side behind Chris Paul. And he decided to go to the other side, and he got shut down.
0: 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Washington breaks the huddle. 5.5 to go in the game. Game tied at 24. 3rd and 8 at the Seattle 20. Mariota out of the gun. White to his right. Takes the snap. Mariota throw. Mariota, pressure. Scampers right. Looking to turn the corner, and he got tripped up right at the 20-yard line. On a beautiful ankle tackle by Ernest Jones. He had a lot of space out in front of him, but Jones took it away.
7: No question, Chris. You saw it perfectly. Great open field tackler by their leading tackler, Jones that time, because Marcus Mariota, he'd still be running if Jones didn't make this play.
0: Just got the two hands around the right ankle and took him down. Or else he turns the corner and gets the first down. Now they'll have to settle for a field goal attempt. 36-yarder, angle from the right hash, angle to the left for the rookie Drew Stevens. Snap, spot, kick on the way. It is up, and it is good. And Washington takes the lead with 4:34 to go. They've led throughout. They blew a 14-point lead, and it was tied, but now Washington has gone back on top. 4:34 to go, fourth quarter, just outside our nation's capital. Commanders 27 and Seattle 24. The Commanders have answered every step of the way. Can their defense hang on for the last 4:34? That is the question. We'll answer it when we come back next. 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
25: 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At Buffalo, the Bills have 5 turnovers, but they've come back to take the lead on the Chargers 24-13, 2 minutes left. And the Steelers have just taken the lead 30-27 over the Bengals, 2 minutes left. Now let's get back to Chris and Brian.
0: Washington will kick it off with a 27-24 lead, 4:34 to go in the fourth quarter. Raheem Shaheed is going to take it his own 5. Right side numbers to the 20, 25, 30, and just knocked off his feet hard.
6: Woo.
0: That was a big hit that time. 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So that big hit on special teams from Percy Butler, not Rashid Shaheed. First at 10 of their own 30. Seattle with 4.5 minutes to go in the game, down by 3. Darnold to throw on first down. Standing in the pocket. To the right, outside the numbers on the sideline of Smith, and Jigme caught it, and he's out of bounds inside Washington territory at the 45-yard line.
7: He beat Rasul Douglas on the outside. He took him to deep water. He cut in, and then he took him back out. And Sam Darnold put it right on him, right in front of the Seattle bench. It was a great throw by Sam.
0: 25-yard reception. Seattle breaks the huddle, comes to the line all in white, going right to left. We're in the corner of the end zone, so they're coming towards us. snap back, drops back. Darnold to throw, flag down on the near side. Goes a deep ball down the right side. Numbers up for grabs. Deflected around and it lands incomplete. Nearly intercepted. Rasul Douglas knocked it up in the air. Juan Martin nearly came down with

0: eighth penalty against the defending champs. 4:17 to go in the fourth quarter. Seattle down 27-24. First and 15 at the Commander 49. Snap back. Darnold to throw. Looking each side of the field. Now rolls and scrambles right. Throws on the run. And it's nearly intercepted. It's broken up. Lands incomplete. Jadarian Price was the intended receiver.
1: That was Rasul Douglas again making a break on that ball. Rasul Douglas, he went to Nassau Community College before he went to West Virginia.
0: Man, it was in the hands of Price, and Douglas knocked it out.
1: Pulled it out. They've gotten pressure on Sam Darnold. He's done a good job of avoiding a lot of it. But it's third and long here. Or second and long,
0: second,
1: I'm sorry.
0: Second and 15 at the 49 of Washington. Snap to Darnold. Play action, roll to the near side. Pressure, throws over the middle. Yeah. Intercepted! Could be a pick six. Medrano down the right side. Cuts back inside of the 10. 5. Touchdown! Washington! Cade Medrano! 51 yards!
1: The biggest play of the season for this Commanders team, and he's only in there because of injuries to two other inside linebackers. Frank Louvu along with Leo Chenal, and you talk about taking advantage of his opportunity. Third turnover for a takeaway for the Commanders today.
0: The first interception in the career of Cade Medrano.
2: The score, illegal demonstration on the scoring team. A 15-yard penalty will be enforced on the try.
0: Cade Medrano, undrafted at a UCLA last year. His first career interception, and he takes it to the house.
1: Sam Darnold never saw him. He was coming from left to right, jumped right in front of a slant route, and took it to the house.
0: That penalty on the celebration turns this into about a 46-yard, 47-yard point after. The kick by Drew Stevens is no good. He missed it, hooked it to the left, so the penalty on the celebration cost them with 3:57 to go. Washington, though, with a 9-point lead, 33-24.
1: I'm just watching the replay here. It's a play-action fake this time, and Darnold's looking to his left, and he's throwing it right in the middle of the field, and he never saw Medrano. It was a bad read by Sam, and a good bad throw, bad read, and a great play by Medrano.
0: And the song you love being sung here in Washington, the NFL Game of the Week on Compass Media Network, sponsored by Napa. 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From brake rotors to struts, Napa has what you need to keep undercar under control. I say that, Brian Baldinger, because you remember the Dallas Cowboys.
1: Yes.
0: Some playoff games here in Washington when you heard that song over and over. They changed, the nickname, but it's the same melody.
1: It's Hail, H-A-I-L, Hail. Yeah. To the Commanders. Used to be Hail to something else. They changed the name. And I'm telling you, I still have nightmares about that song. I wake up in the middle of the night in a cold sweat.
0: Stevens kicking it off. Left to right, Shaheed taking it at the 4. Up the right side numbers. Shaheed hit at the 20. And goes down at a heap at about the 32-yard line. With 3:52 remaining in the game, 33-24 Washington. Washington with their first interception since week 7. I should say first pick 6 since week 7 of 2024.
1: Wow. Could come at a better time. The home opener here for the Commanders. Mm-hmm. They had won their last five home openers here. Trying to make it 6 here. They got to defend Seattle here with 3:52 to go in the fourth, down 9.
0: Snap back. Darnold to throw on first down. Throws out to the right sideline. Smith and Jigba makes the grab. Out of bounds, right at midfield, gain of 18.
1: We just saw that exact same pattern in the series before. Same coverage. Inside release against Rasul Douglas. Pops it back out, and Darnold put it right on him, right

0: front of Reeves, the safety, who was driving on the ball.
1: Seattle breaks the huddle and come to the line. Right in the midfield logo. 3:46 to go in the game. 33-24 Washington. First and 10 for Seattle at the 50. Snap back. Darnold throws a dart over the middle. It's caught at the 40. Smith and Jigba goes down at the 39. Picked out by Sonny Styles. 11-yard pickup. First down. Seattle going without a huddle.
0: There'll be a whole lot of Njigba right here for Seattle. No matter where he lines up, he seems to always be open. There he is all the way to the left. Going against Amik Robertson right now.
1: Cup in the slot there. Snap back to Darnold. Looking left. Slides left. Is. Throws over the middle. Caught by Smith and Jigba on the left hash down to the 24-yard line. That's a pickup of 15 and a first down. They move without a huddle again. 3:10 to go and counting.
0: I mean, just an inside release. He beat Robertson off the line of scrimmage. And in cut, there's nobody inside to help him out. Robertson needed help.
1: Snap back, Darnold to throw. Darnold out to the right sideline, where it's caught and out of bounds at the 7-yard line. Torrey Horton, that goes for 17 yards.
0: Looking
1: clock stops with 2:55 to go.
0: Looking awfully easy right now for Sam Darnold. Ball's not hitting the ground.
1: First and goal to 7. Ball to right hash. 2:55 to go in the game. 33-24 Washington. Seattle driving. Darnold out of the gun. He's got three receivers left and one to the right. The back is Price. Pump in motion to the right now. Lines up in a slot. Snap back to Darnold. Throws out to the right. Cup's got it right at the pylon, and he's into the end zone easily. It's a touchdown for Seattle. Cooper Kupp from 7 yards out.
0: It's just a stack route out there with Smith and Jigba, and they both defenders went with Jackson Smith and Jigba, left Kupp all alone. Like, they just completely blew the coverage. It was an easy read for Sam Darnold, and that drive was about as easy as it gets. The ball never hit the ground.
1: Makes it a three-point game with the point after pending. Jason Myers on for the point after from the left hash. Snap, spot down, the kick is a line drive, but it just does slip in the left upright. It's good. With 2:51 to go in the fourth quarter, it is now Washington 33, Seattle 31. That's Seattle Extra Points sponsored by Navy Federal Credit Union. 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So Seattle has cut the lead to 2 with 2:51 to go in the fourth quarter. After the Kane Medrano pick six, a 51-yard return on the pick six that put them up 9, Seattle answered very quickly.
0: That was a drive that they needed to get right back in the game. They're just a field goal away from winning this. It's up to Seattle's defense to see if they can stop Mariota, who's having a career day here today.
1: That was a 5-play, 68-yard drive in 1:06.
0: Ball never hit the ground.
1: Yes, didn't even have to use a timeout.
0: Nope.
1: Darnold, 31 for 46, 379, 4 touchdowns, 2 interceptions. Luke McCaffrey taking it out across the 30, hits the pile and goes down at the 34-yard line. Marcus Mariota in this game, 19 of 30. Correction. Get to the right numbers here. 19 of 30, 184 yards, 3 touchdowns.
0: But good decisions all day long. Extending the plays, not putting the ball in harm's way.
1: Hasn't turned it over.
0: Has not turned it over.
1: Can Washington ice the game with a drive here? They have a 2-point lead. 2:46 to go in the fourth quarter. The snap, they give to Krosky Merritt. Look at room in the middle, nothing there. Byron Murphy. Ernest Jones stop his progression after a gain of 1 yard. 2nd and 9 coming up on their own 34. Clock moving, 2:31 to go and count.
0: Washington, if they want, they can take this right down to the 2-minute warning if they decide to. And it doesn't look like they will.
1: Yeah, they have. They're coming to the line early. They may just try and draw him offside. Let's see. Will they get a playoff? Why would you get a playoff before the 2 minutes? You don't have to.
0: You're right, Chris. That's exactly what they're trying to do.
1: Mariota now backs up, talking to his receivers, and they will get it down to the 2 minute warning.
2: This is the 2 minute warning.
1: 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With a score, Washington 33, Seattle 31. 2 minutes left. More up next. 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
1: 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I'm Chris Carino. 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A week four doubleheader. First, get the Cowboys going to Houston, battle the Texans. 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
0: Chris, the Commanders, if they want to win this game, they need a first down in the worst way. They need to run time off this clock. They need Seattle to burn their timeouts. Meanwhile, Seattle's defense is just saying, we're the world champs because we win with our defense. They're saying to themselves, we got to get a stop, get the ball back to Sam Darnold and the offense to win this game on the road. So, I mean, both sides have got to perform at the highest level right now.
1: Both teams with all three timeouts remaining.
0: Looking at Leonard Williams is doing like jumping jacks down there on the field. He looks like he's ready for this play. He is just tireless and ageless.
1: Leonard Williams, who has played for both the Giants and the Jets, and then won a Super Bowl with Seattle. Second and nine for Washington on their own 34. Mariota out of the underneath center now. Krosky Merritt is the back. Snap. The fake boot to the near side. The throw to the near side. Overthrows Williams, the rookie, along the near sideline into the Commander bench. It lands incomplete. Third and eight coming up. And it stops the clock with a minute 55 to go.
0: There you go. They have to use a timeout. Tank Lawrence again read the bootleg perfectly and chased Mariota and forced that errant throw.
1: Washington breaks the huddle. All in burgundy going left to right. A minute 55 to go. Third and nine on their own 34. They've got a two-point lead. The back is Whitey's to the left now. Mariota's out of the shotgun. Snap back. Give it a White, running right, looking to stretch it.
0: Wow.
1: Turns the corner, 40, 45, midfield, first down, and he'll be down at the 46. What a run by Rashad White to move the chains and keep the clock moving. It stops now with a timeout called by Seattle with a minute 47 to go.
0: What a run. What a call. What a call that time by David Blau. I mean, I think they were just running it to really try to get a little better field position. But they got a great job on the edge that time, allowing White to make another big play, outrunning the corner that time, and then staying in bounds and forcing the timeout by Seattle.
1: Yeah,
0: that's the first down they needed right there.
1: He was running wide. He beat Drake Thomas and then turned the corner on DeMarcus Lawrence, and he goes for 19 yards. Huge play for Washington.
0: Yeah, I see Washington just came out with all their tight ends, including an extra offensive lineman, Andrew Wiley. They're going to hand this ball up. They're going to run this ball here. probably three plays in a row right now.
1: Under center, Mariota takes the snap, turns, gives to White. White dancing at the line, going to be caught from behind and taken down by Devon Witherspoon. A minute 42 to go. Seattle calls a timeout, use their second timeout. It'll be a second and 10 at the 47-yard line of Seattle. The rain starting to fall again here at Northwest Stadium on a day where they honored Sonny Jurgensen at halftime. Yeah. A number of Washington legends were on hand here at halftime. Great to see some Hall of Famers.
0: I saw a bunch of guys. I saw Joe Theismann was out there, Doug Williams,
1: Mark Rippon, Art Monk, Dexter Manley was here.
0: Charles Mann. I had a lot of battles against Charles Mann in this league. Billy Kilmer gave a nice speech on behalf of Sonny Jurgensen today. Great to hear from Billy.
1: This is an organization that's had some glory days.
0: Yes.
1: And they're having a glorious afternoon. Under center. They turn and now give it to White. Looking for a hole on the right. Not much there. A couple of yards for White. And Seattle will use their final timeout. Stop the clock with a minute 36 to go.
0: So
1: third and seven coming up.
0: Well, it's just play the clock management game right here, Chris. There's a minute 36. Seattle can't stop it. So right now, Washington can basically take 40 seconds off the clock by just running it here. If they don't make the first down, they're a long ways away. You could punt it. Seattle would have about 50 seconds to go to see if they can get in field goal range, which is plenty of time when you've got Jackson Smith and Jigba on your side. So it'll be interesting to see just what David Blau, the new offensive coordinator of Washington, does. Does he put the ball in Mariota's hands with a chance to try and complete a pass here and pick up a first down and basically put him in victory formation?
1: Mariota in the shotgun. He's got White to his right. Three receivers spread to the left. It's third and seven, the 44 of Seattle. Snap back. The fake handoff. Wow, Mariota running right. Tried to cut back. Dives and he gets the first down. Marcus Mariota doing it with his legs to seal the victory for Washington.
0: I don't know if you remember, Chris, but I said that play was set up earlier when I thought Marcus Mariota, if he kept it, he could have had him a first down. And that time, it's just a read option. Mariota's been the MVP here today. Unbelievable performance in his part. Good block by John Bates on the outside. And right there, Washington will gladly take a victory formation, get their first win of the season. They couldn't have done it without the stellar play of the backup quarterback.
1: He will take a knee. They'll have to snap it one more time. Washington struck first, took a 7-0 lead. They were up 24-10. Seattle came back to tie it. But in the end, it's the Commanders as they take one more knee in a victory formation. And they have ended the defending Super Bowl champions' 12-game winning streak on a soggy day just outside our nation's capital. The Washington Commanders upset the Seattle Seahawks 33-31. And Brian and I will have some final thoughts. We'll name the USPS Ground Advantage Player of the Game right after this. 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
1: They beat the defending Super Bowl champion Seattle Seahawks, ending their 12-game winning streak 33-31. 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
0: Marcus Mariota. I mean, the 3 touchdown passes, keeping it on at the end to run the clock out. Just great decision-making and great throws when he needed to make it, especially after some of the turnovers that the defense created.
1: 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Mariota filling in for the injured Jaden Daniels, and Washington with an electrifying 33-31 win over the Seahawks here in D.C. Coming up, we'll join Steve DeSager in our Progressive Insurance Studios. We'll update you on the scores from around the league, get you the final stats, name a highlight of the game, preview what's coming up for both teams. Once again, the final score, Washington 33, Seattle 31. Thanks to our entire crew here in Landover. For Brian Baldinger, I'm Chris Carino. 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
6: In Washington, the Commanders defeat the defending champion Seahawks 33-31, the final. Marcus Mariota, 183 yards passing, three touchdowns. In the loss, Sam Darnold, he was back in there, 379 yards through the air, four touchdowns, two interceptions. And we did have a Buffalo win at home today. As we look at the scoreboard now, 24-16 the final. Bills over the Chargers. Bills trailed 10-0 after the first quarter. Kansas City's 3-0 after winning at Miami 24-10. Kenneth Walker, two touchdowns in the first half. Pittsburgh 30, Cincinnati 27 the final. Two field goals in the fourth quarter for the Steelers. Indianapolis ended a 9-game losing streak dating back to last year, edging Houston 19-17 on a late 53-yard field goal. The postgame show is presented by Prize Picks. Football is back, and Prize Picks has their best offer yet. 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At Cleveland, Browns over Carolina 21-18 on a touchdown pass with under 2 minutes to go. Detroit beat the Jets 31-24. Jahmyr Gibbs, three total touchdowns. And at Jacksonville, it was the Jaguars 35-6 winners against New England. Drake May, three turnovers in the loss. We'll close it out when we return. A win for the home team in D.C. Commanders 33, Seahawks 31. 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
6: This Seattle at Washington game had been tied at 24 with under 4 minutes left and a field goal in that pick six and eventually a 33-31 Commanders final. They win with only about 250 yards of offense while Seattle had 437. Today's presentation of the National Football League on Compass Media Networks has been brought to you by Prize Picks, Liberty Mutual Insurance, Cintas, Gusto, IHOP, Napa, Rain-X, Navy Federal Credit Union, Swiffer Power Mob, Skechers, USPS Ground Advantage, NHTSA, and by Progressive Insurance. The final score, the Washington Commanders 33, the Seattle Seahawks 31. 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The general manager is Robert Blum, and the executive producer of Compass Media Network Sports is Tyler Brewer. 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Next Sunday, it's a Week 4 doubleheader. 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

0: 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It's 102.5 The Bone. I can guarantee you that on October 4th, your Tampa Bay Buccaneers will be taking on the Packers, and I will guarantee the tailgate will be a great time. 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You could have Bud Light. You could have neutral. 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You got a DJ playing music. 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And you can go in there for free. All you need to do is go to theboneonline.com and register to win. You heard that guy. All he did was scan a QR card, and he's going to the Rays game today. All you need to do is go to theboneonline.com and put your name down, and chances are they'll give you a call. Let me just reiterate, if I can. I don't think I say this enough on the show, Galvin. Hmm. The way to win your way into the free tailgate is to simply go to theboneonline.com. Go to the tailgate section and say, yes, I'd like to go, and put your information in there. Then a couple of days before the event, Mike Olivero reaches out and says, congratulations, you and a guest are invited to the Bud Light tailgate featuring Mike Calta on Sunday, October 4th, as we take on the Packers. At no point did I say you should email me directly on Facebook, on my personal Facebook page.
1: Or me.
0: Or Carmen, or Gio, or any of the people.
2: You should be banned.
0: And say, hey, me and some buddies are going to the game. Is it possible to get tailgate passes? Yes, it's very possible. If you go to theboneonline.com and you're registered to win there.
2: You should just send them the link.
0: I mean, I don't even answer them anymore. It's ridiculous. Also, the people that are emailing me asking me for tickets to the game, we don't give away tickets to the game. Mm. We never do. And if we do, we make a big deal about it. And that's it. I'm not just going to go get tickets for you and your kid because your kid wants to go to the game. Gowan, the amount of emails I get, I really want to take my kid to see the Packers game. Cool. I bet there's about 20,000 of you in Tampa Bay that would like to take your kid to the Packers game.
2: But you open yourself to that because you know, the guy that wanted to take his daughter to whatever, and you're like, oh, we should give him tickets.
0: But there's right. There is a huge difference.
2: No, they're not in their mind.
3: Tickets are tickets.
2: He's done this before. Mike Calta could have Sammy Hagar play my brother's birthday party.
0: Yeah. Man, explain to you the difference.
2: You know, Sammy.
0: If I'm giving away tickets to Jimmy Eat World, and you've heard me say that for 2 weeks that I have Jimmy Eat World tickets to give away, clearly I have so many of them or nobody's taking them, and your daughter is like, I'm the biggest Jimmy Eat World fan, then that's fine. If you call the show and you say, hey, is there any chance? Every once in a while, that's okay to do.
2: But what I'm saying is in people's mind, there's no difference between
0: there is huge, a huge
2: Jimmy
0: difference.
2: Jimmy World, Bucks tickets, whatever, sold
4: Bruno
2: out
4: Mars.
2: Shows. Yeah,
3: tickets right. are tickets.
2: Can you get me on stage with Bruno Mars? Yeah. You should be able to get my daughter on stage.
4: Yeah, I was wondering, can you get me 6 Bruno Mars tickets, please? Take the whole family.
2: Actually, make this happen. Yeah. Make this happen.
4: I know it's sold out and everything, but if you could do that, it'd be great.
2: It's kind of like Eddie Trunk. Remember Eddie Trunk? He used to say people would text him or email him or whatever and be like, you guys should have Van Halen on your show. And he goes, yeah, that would be nice.
0: Yeah, yeah, yeah,
2: I would love to have Van Halen on our show. But right now, we have the guys from Britney Fox.
0: My daughter went to a concert that I was able to get her tickets for.
2: Yeah.
0: This weekend.
2: That was the gospel band or the
0: Elevation Worship.
2: Oh, okay.
0: At Janus. Sold out. And it blows my mind.
2: They had fun, though?
3: Who took her?
0: A friend of hers, a parent.
3: Oh, okay.
0: Yeah, I got them tickets.
3: Because I was like, I cannot see Joey being willing to take Juliana to that.
0: No, but can I tell you what almost brought a tear to my eye?
3: What?
0: Juliana told me yesterday when I picked her up from school. So she was supposed to stay at her friend's house and spend the night there.
3: While you were on the cruise?
0: While we were on the cruise on Sunday and then go to school with them in the morning. But she wanted to go home. She didn't feel comfortable. She wanted to come home and take a shower. And I said, Julia, I'm talking to her from the cruise. I'm like, Juliana, it's 3 o'clock in the afternoon. Joey's at work. You're going to be home alone till like 11 o'clock. She's 13, but that's not a big deal. But it's boring, you know?
3: Right.
0: And she's like, I'll be fine. I'll be fine. And I'm like, all right. So they took her home and she stayed home by herself. So I picked her up from school yesterday and I go, what did you do for dinner? And she said, oh, Joey called me on the way home from work and asked if I ate dinner. And I said, no. So he picked me up and took me to McDonald's. and brought me home. I almost cried. It was just like the, him being a good
2: helping
0: big brother.
2: Out, yep.
0: Yeah. The other thing is, I know this probably doesn't mean much to you people out there because I don't know that you've all seen my son. Plenty of you had in at appearances and on Instagram and stuff, but my son is about 6'1", 6'4" with the afro. He's got a huge head of curly hair, and he's shaving it off today.
2: Oh, is he?
0: Yeah.
3: Why?
0: I don't know, but I'm so happy.
3: Is it for the Europe trip, maybe?
0: I think it's probably be easier to manage, and maybe that's why he wants to do it. Although I have to tell you, last time we went to Greece, he had his hair shaved and people were looking at him like he was a supermodel. So I'm thinking maybe he's going back to that, you know?
3: Right. But, a little more clean cut.
0: Yeah. I think that's going to go a long way for him. I like that much better than his big moppy hair.
2: Yeah, by the way, they're calling that broccoli, not his really, but a lot of the younger kids have the broccoli hair where it's short on the side and kind of puffy on top. Whatever.
3: Have you seen the one where it's like this generation has their grandma's haircut and it's, and it's a broccoli cut and they go to their grandma who's like 70 or in her 80s and they have the exact same haircut.
2: So funny. Back in the news, we had talked a little bit about White House UFC. This ties in with it. There is a new undisputed heavyweight champion in the UFC, and his name is Ciryl Gane. There was some confusion about that fact after UFC CEO Dana White declared plans to crown a new champion in November, now that Tom Aspinall has relinquished his belt as he continues to recover from multiple eye surgeries. By the way, everybody said Tom Aspinall, when he fought Ciryl Gane, got the eye poked. They're like, oh, pussy, whatever. He's had like multiple eye surgeries. And when you see the slowed down footage, his eye goes, I think he touches his brain.
4: They said he's lucky he's not blind.
2: Yeah, it's terrible.
0: So why does Ciryl get the belt?
2: Because Ciryl was next in line for it, and Ciryl just beat
0: he did beat somebody.
2: Who did he just beat? Ah, God, I can't even think of his name now.
0: Lewis Faulkner.
2: He just won, you know, so now he is the interim. Okay. But he's the undisputed heavyweight champ. And then now you have Ciryl Gane captured the interim belt. That's who it was. Knockout victory over Alex Pereira. Okay, remember, Pereira went up in weight? Yeah. At the UFC White House, that's where it happened. But White has corrected himself that French heavyweight has been promoted to undisputed champion ahead of his next fight against Josh Hokett. Josh Hokett, who said Michelle Obama is a man.
0: UFC. I didn't know who that was.
2: At the White House. So that's going to be happening actually on my birthday. How you like that? UFC 334 on November 14th.
4: So what does he say at the next fight?
2: It's funny because they were asking Dana about it, you know, because obviously this fight being set, and he goes, you can do very well in the UFC without me liking you. Yeah. He goes, I don't have to like you. I don't have to like the stuff you say. He goes, Josh Hogan's a great fighter. He goes, the stuff that comes out of his mouth is stupid, you know, but he's a great fighter. So Ozfest will be back in the United States in 2027, as confirmed by the festival's official social media channels. A new post on Monday, September 21st, shows a graphic that states Ozfest will come to UK and US, along with the caption, more coming soon for information. Previously, it was confirmed that the 2027 UK edition of Ozfest would take place in Villa Park in Birmingham, England, the hometown of the late Ozzy Osbourne. At this time, there is no word on which US cities will host Ozfest next year. I would have to imagine it's going to be in Orlando, because they were usually over there in Orlando. So closest to us, hopefully. I mean, Tampa would be great, but we'll see what happens.
4: Yeah, Ozfest used to be awesome. I used to go every year. It was always a lot of fun.
2: And I would imagine coming back with it, that it'll be huge. And all the bands that are the top bands are like, Ozzy.
4: Is it going to be touring, or is it just be like a one-day festival somewhere?
2: That I don't know.
4: Yeah, I got the feeling that they're just going to do like a one-day festival somewhere. Not a full-on tour.
2: Yeah, no, it says that this time there is no word on which U.S. city will host. So, just one.
4: One location, because he used to tour all over the country.
2: Right.
0: I've never been to Ozfest. Too much for me. I think I'm officially too old to go to festivals anymore.
4: They always had the best lineups.
0: Yeah. I mean, if you like that sort of music, they did get all the great bands, and they broke a lot of bands.
2: Yeah. I will tell you that I'm not a festival guy. For most part, I am three songs of the opening act and then the headliner, you know, and just go that way. Although I didn't even go headliner at Hatebreed. Yeah. I went opening act, Hatebreed, and then said peace to Turnstile and went watched UFC. But you know, depending on the festival, how they do it, I've said a million times how great Welcome to Rockville is. That is a huge undertaking. It's 3 days long and it's all these different bands. They do a great job with it. Make it really easy. In the schedule, you can figure out, okay, we're going to go see this band, then this band. You know,
4: there was some big festival just happened, I think, in Louisville. It was, I can't remember the name, but they had basically everybody.
2: All metal bands or?
4: Like rock bands, metal bands. They had every band you could think of was on this festival.
2: Oh, really?
4: Yeah.
2: Speaking of rock music, Carrie Underwood is thinking about putting out a rock album.
4: Oh, rock and roll.
0: Everybody rock and roll. Never works out.
2: Well, you've seen her. She sings Ozzy. She did Limp Bizkit. She did Guns N' Roses. She's been doing some of the rock covers.
3: Like, she can do covers, but what will her originals sound like?
2: I mean, you have somebody, you know, writing music for her. I don't know how much she writes, but if you have a good band...
4: Carrie Underwood doing Limp Bizkit sucked. Please stop.
0: Did it suck?
4: It was bad. Stop saying.
0: What did she do, Nookie?
4: She did Break Stuff.
0: And it wasn't good?
4: No. I mean, it wasn't good
3: or you just didn't like it because you're a huge Limp Bizkit fan.
4: No, it was cute, but it was gimmicky. It wasn't like a real
2: female doing Limp Bizkit is probably not going to work.
4: No.
2: You know,
4: come
2: it's
4: on.
2: Not going to sound that great. Whatever.
0: Girls can't do Limp Bizkit.
4: And she's rapping. And
2: well, she does have some guidance. From?
0: I know this.
2: Who?
0: Axl Rose.
2: Axl Rose, Guns N' Roses. Mm. He's going to teach her how to sing.
4: Yeah.
2: It's sad because Axl had such a great voice. I mean, he's 60 years old or whatever now, but yeah, it's not the same.
0: Do you know that there's a Brian Johnson documentary that's coming out this week?
2: Really?
0: Yeah.
2: Did I know that?
0: Maybe it's called Life of Brian.
2: It is about
0: Brian Johnson from AC/DC, and they're having the big premiere in Sarasota this week. I did not get invited.
2: Mm.
0: I'm not saying that like I didn't get invited. I'm saying like I'm not saying that because I've been invited. I just read about it.
2: Yeah,
0: and heard about it. Yeah,
2: I'll watch.
0: I would like to see that for sure. Yeah. I find Brian to be a very interesting man, very fun, and that whole thing that went down with AC/DC was kind of weird.
2: Yeah, yeah. Robin Williams' daughter is asking fans to stop circulating AI-generated videos of her dad. She said, quote, leave him out of your delusional BS and let him rest.
0: Nothing's worse than this poor girl, Caitlin Grace, and the Hooters girl from Sarasota that ran for mayor, whose sister just died.
2: Yeah.
0: And you idiots that are sending her the video of the fiery car crash in which her sister died.
3: Why?
0: She actually had to come out and say, stop sending it to me. I can't believe I have to say that. Why would you send that to her?
2: Also, yeah.
3: Like, you don't think she's seen it? Like,
0: I don't know. She actually said, I don't want to watch my sister die in a fiery car crash.
3: Either way, but why would you send that to her?
2: Yeah, I'm helping. Sure.
0: Yeah, exactly.
2: Helping
0: I have to tell you, people are real idiots.
2: America's Got Talent might be moving production out of California and into
0: Georgia
2: or Tennessee. Yeah, because remember, we just talked about American Idol is going to be going there. You're going to Georgia. The new season of The Voice premiered last night. It's returns tonight and tomorrow, too. If you have forgotten, some of the biggest artists you know right now tried out for The Voice and did not make it through.
0: So we all know Morgan Wallen.
2: Morgan Wallen was actually on the show.
3: He made it on.
0: He's the one who didn't make it through.
2: These are ones that didn't make it through, which just goes to show you the experts know nothing.
4: You got to have a story, like you said.
0: Yeah.
2: Luke Combs. He said he only auditioned in front of producers and was basically told he was too boring for television.
0: Ah!
2: Luke Combs, one of the biggest artists right now. Chapel Roan, she said she was 15 years old. The producers, when she auditioned, she said they didn't even look up from their phones.
3: They knew she was going to be a bitch.
2: Morgan Wallen, we talked about, he made it on the show on season 6, but was eliminated during the playoffs. Lainey Wilson. Lainey Wilson's one of the biggest ones out there.
0: Yeah, I didn't know that.
2: She auditioned 7 times, and she never made it to the part where she said, quote, where they turn the chairs around. Yeah, so she was 7 times trying to get on there, couldn't get on there. And then Camila Cabello, she passed the audition with the producers, but never auditioned for the actual coaches.
0: Oh, that's so funny.
2: Yeah. Isn't that crazy?
0: Yeah, to know, that's good to know, though, that if you didn't make it on the show, you still have plenty of chances to make it in real life.
2: Yeah, absolutely, because you have people that don't necessarily know, or they're just looking for a specific thing.
3: Well, like it's about the story and about how you look. Are you willing to go along with their little games and stuff like that?
2: But that's a lot like with Saturday Night Live. You'll hear different people. Jim Carrey didn't make it on Saturday Night Live. There's a bunch of famous people that did not make it on Saturday Night Live. But also, and Lorne has said this, that they're looking for specific types.
0: Right.
2: You know, Jim Carrey, well, we already have this guy that kind of does that, you know, so we don't need this guy. We're looking for more of a person that can do impressions or can do this or that. So
0: I got a pretty good, what I thought was a pretty good handle on the comedy world based on this show and what we watch and stuff.
2: Sure.
0: And they just announced like 5 new members of Saturday Night Live, which I have no clue where they came from or who they are or any of that stuff.
2: Yeah.
0: That doesn't mean that they're bad necessarily. I just, a lot of them come from comedy troupes and things like that. I didn't know. I told you I'm obsessed with Jane Wickline from Saturday Night Live.
2: Yeah.
0: And her
2: weird obsession.
0: Her and this other girl do this thing, this comedy show where they go out called The Dukes. And she plays the keyboard and they sing weird songs and dress up and stuff. It's the dumbest, most unfunny thing I've ever seen. And I just saw it on a list of things you should be watching right now. It's just, it's terrible.
2: Do you remember the two girls, the comedy team, Garfunkel and Oates?
0: Yes. Yeah. I remember the name. I don't remember what they did. That's
2: funny.
0: That's a great idea.
2: Yeah, just the name alone, you're like, that's great.
0: Yeah.
2: That's great. But they were pretty funny. So, you know, I'm not going to shoot it down. But your weird obsession with that teenage boy is strange.
0: It's her head. Her head is just weird to me. I don't know why I can't stop looking at it.
2: I don't know.
0: She looks like a baby pumpkin.
2: She looks like, what's her name? Or his name? Elliot Page.
0: Yeah, a little bit.
2: Well, there you go. That is it for news.
0: All right, Calvin, thank you. Straight up 8:30 on the mic. Cal, the show will take a quick break.
2: Yes. You want to do birthday presents? When's Dom come on?
0: We'll do that next. Okay. We'll do that next. All right. I got presents for my birthday. We'll do that next. That should be very enjoyable radio for you folks. It's 102.5 The Bone.
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0: the show. It's 102.5 The Bone. Carmen, you can't have a protein drink and...
1: She's trying to cancel it.
0: Jalapeno Papa Roll.
2: But I can, and I have like a app that I like count my macros on.
0: Uh-huh.
2: Macros for the jalapeno popper egg roll, not bad.
0: Oh, really?
1: How many macros in the macaroni?
2: No, so like the fat, there's only 2 grams of fat, which is my hardest to keep under, and there's only 21 grams of carbs.
0: Oh.
1: So you're making it healthy for these guys. They're going to be like, Carmen's
0: make,
1: like,
0: make another one.
1: Yeah, Carmen's like, the macaroni's right good.
2: Listen, one jalapeno popper egg roll and a protein shake can fit into my diet.
0: What flavor
2: today
0: is that? That is a fit in your mouth bottle.
2: Oh, it's chocolate. But it's 42 grams instead of the 30 grams.
0: Oh, you jacked it up.
2: Yeah, man. So at Costco, they have the ones that have a little bit extra. Usually, I mix this with my coffee in the morning, but today I was running late, so I got coffee from Dunkin'.
3: What's the macro on the chicken bake at Costco? Mm.
2: Listen, that's why I'm going to make them at
0: home. Did you have a chicken bake?
2: I did not. Oh. But I told Gio, like, because Chad's obsessed with them, and anytime I have
1: Yeah, something's going on.
4: Alexa, stop.
1: I was looking at Joe. I'm like, what are you doing over there?
0: I was talking about macaroni. I don't know what you said about macaroni.
1: Oh, I did. I said how many macros and that's why I said it.
3: Don't start telling us stuff, lady.
2: But yeah, Chad is obsessed. He loves the chicken bakes. I get them like two a week.
3: And he has abs.
2: And he still has abs.
3: He still has abs.
0: Yeah. That's unfair.
3: It really is. Yeah.
2: But he really likes them. And on top of that, with his job, and he's always like on his feet walking around. So he almost needs like pockets like that for lunch to like carry around with him. So I'm going to try and make them at home.
0: Oh, boy.
2: And again, and then he can freeze them.
1: We have chicken bakes at home.
2: Yeah, well, no, but he can warm them up because he has a freezer and a microwave at work. Mm-hmm. So that way he can freeze them. And then, you know, when he needs lunch, he has something.
1: You ever see those videos of the wives that wake up super early in the morning to make their husband, breakfast
2: the
1: and lunch?
2: The blue collar.
1: Yeah. And it's like the people in the comments are like, is he eating for 15 people? She's putting in like 4 sandwiches and a whole thing of grapes and 6 Gatorades and all this evidence. Like, how long is this guy going for?
2: But most of those people work 12 to 15 hours.
1: Yeah, I guess.
2: You know what I mean? Like, because especially if you're working like on a site, it's usually like an hour or two from where you're from, where you're at. You know what I mean?
1: It's a lot.
2: Yeah.
1: All right. Ready for a birthday presents?
0: Yeah, enough of all this talk. Yeah. Let's get some presents.
1: I'm gonna go first.
2: Okay. All right.
0: Oh, Galvin's going first.
2: Do you want some cake?
0: I mean, I don't know if I can eat it right now. Oh, man, he wrapped it and everything. Thank you.
3: Card.
0: Throwing a card at me. This is where I open gifts and you people listen to it.
1: So you were talking about earlier that you got a nice present from Bobby Kelly.
0: Yes.
1: God damn you, Bobby Kelly.
0: Oh, no way.
2: You got the same day?
0: No.
1: God damn you, Bobby Kelly.
0: Oh, hold on.
1: Open it up and tell me if his is...
3: Yeah, I mean, pretty much. He's the worst.
1: Yeah,
3: he's so
1: but
3: hard
1: also,
3: to get stuff
1: you know,
3: for.
1: Bobby and I, great minds. Here, you need scissors to open it.
0: I have a knife.
1: Okay.
0: Thank you.
3: Oh man.
1: Yeah, I thought that would be kind of out of the box, and like he said, you know, he's working out now, so here's a little something for you and motivation and helping out with you working out instead of getting another Bucks jersey that you won't wear. Well, with the working out, hopefully you'll be able to wear it. But that guy's gone.
0: Oh,
3: it's the Walla.
1: Yeah.
3: Those are nice. I have one of those.
1: That, and then it comes, I got you a bag that is magnetic.
0: Uh-huh.
1: The bag, it's like almost like a little backpack, and you put your water bottle in there, and it has room for your phone, and if you wear gloves or whatever, and then it's magnetic, so whenever you're working out, you just stick to the machine.
0: Yeah. I like that.
1: But I mean...
3: Which one's better, Gavin's or Bobby's?
1: Is Bobby's magnetic? Is Bobby's like the same exact thing? Because when you were saying it, I was like, God damn it.
0: Bobby's looks like this.
1: Yeah.
0: And your phone clips on here.
1: Oh, okay.
0: So it's different.
2: Oh, it's like a magnet.
0: Yeah, definitely different. Yeah.
1: Yep. So that
0: this
1: one...
0: is wonderful.
1: Yeah, that's just like almost like a small
0: I've seen this
1: backpack.
0: Before. Yeah.
1: All
0: this
1: right.
0: is awesome.
1: All right, good deal.
0: What's interesting is I almost bought this, so it's a good thing I didn't.
1: Oh, good. Perfect, yeah.
3: Joe, you go next.
0: Thank you.
5: Michael, I do not have your gift with me today. I'm sorry.
0: Joe,
5: I can tell you what
0: it
5: is.
0: The way I see it, you already gave me
2: your
0: gift.
2: Egg rolls, yeah.
5: Well, I mean, but I still, you know, I'll actually deliver it this afternoon.
0: You don't have to get me a gift.
5: Oh, I already got it.
0: Oh, okay, good. Yeah. I will be there.
1: So it's at the
2: house? You just forgot it?
5: Yeah, I forgot it.
0: That's a lot. That's saying a lot. Because if you're lying, we're going to be at your house later.
5: I know.
1: Yeah. He's going to stop on the way home and get you
2: get you a Starbucks gift card.
1: Okay. Capri Suns.
3: Yeah. Gift that keeps on giving.
5: Yep.
1: All right. Who's next?
2: I'll go.
5: All right.
0: All right. this is fun time.
1: Carmen's part of her own present. Her being here, her presence is part of her present. Ah.
0: Do you know?
2: Look, I did bring egg rolls and a cake.
1: I know. Yeah.
0: This is the first presents that I've gotten for my birthday.
1: Oh, really?
0: Because I was away.
1: Yeah.
2: Oh, yeah. Okay.
0: And, I mean, Amanda gave me a present, but I can't really talk about that.
1: Yeah. I texted everybody on Wednesday. And said, hey, are we going to do his birthday Tuesday? So, because Thursday and then Friday you're out, Monday you're out. So, yeah.
2: And I tried to get out of it because I honestly had no idea what to get for you.
0: Well, you can never go wrong here.
2: And so that's what I thought. I'm hoping you like them. I went a little bit different.
0: All right. Carmen got me a pair of Hey Dudes.
1: Different sounds colorful.
0: No.
2: No.
1: Let's see.
0: Perfect.
2: Oh. Can they make a more athletic one now? Because usually they kind of look like slippers.
0: Yeah.
2: And I know your wife doesn't like those.
0: Hates them.
2: So when I saw these, I was like, well, these are a little bit more athletic. They kind of look like walking shoes.
0: I love them.
2: So maybe.
1: And you got size 8. That'll fit them perfectly.
2: Maybe she will accept those as some
0: Hey Dudes. I love them. Awesome. Thank you.
3: So now you're at, and you've gone up to athletic Hey Dudes.
1: Yeah.
3: That's good.
1: Walking faster.
3: Moving up.
1: All right, Gio's up next.
0: Orthopedic to athletic. All right. Oh, this is crazy.
2: And Gio said he picked this bag out specifically for you.
0: That's a cute little baby. That's a cute little baby with a plunger.
1: Guy loves babies.
0: Yeah, I do. That's what
3: there's a baby on the bag.
2: That's not creepy.
3: You like babies.
0: You know where the best place to be for a baby if you love babies? On a cruise.
1: Oh, yeah.
0: Oh,
1: yeah.
0: There's
1: a lot of people
0: everywhere.
1: With babies on a cruise.
0: Not babies, but like little four-year-olds.
1: Yeah.
0: Little high fivers.
1: Gross. Little germ spreaders.
0: Oh, yeah. All right, hold on. Oh, I see a Funko Pop.
3: There's a couple things in there.
1: Oh.
0: All right, hold on.
1: Who dat?
0: Oh, I do not have a Funko Michael Jordan.
1: It's nice.
3: It's the one where he's doing this.
1: Oh, I love it.
0: Oh, that is great. Yeah. Thank you. All right.
1: That's where he kept on making threes, and Magic was calling the game, and he runs by, and he goes, I don't know, man. No.
0: Hold on. There you go. This is hydrating body wash for Baker Mayfield on it.

0: are very hard to like think of what to get.
1: I mean, I don't see how those, none of those things were groundbreaking and they were all perfect.
2: Yeah. Because if you want something, he'll buy it.
1: Yeah.
2: You know, so
3: I was a week away from you buying my present and Bobby got a very similar one.
0: Yeah.
1: You were not, you were, I almost bought it while I was on the cruise.
3: Yeah.
1: Yeah. I saw it on the cruise and I thought, because I do carry my phone and my keys.
3: Right.
1: With me and a water bottle and a towel.
3: Yeah.
1: And I do, now this, I just clink it to every machine.
3: Put it on there.
1: There. Yeah.
3: Bang.
1: Yeah. Because the machines have cup holders that you put your thing, but my trainer always puts his cup in the cup.
3: Oh.
1: So I'm like, well, what am I supposed to do?
3: Have you worked out with the new trainer yet or no?
1: No, Wednesday.
3: Oh, yeah.
1: Yeah. Yeah. Said.
3: Older Jamie Foxx?
1: The older, old Bundini. I don't know. I'm nervous.
3: Oh.
1: I'm nervous because I'm a beginner, and this guy got to know me for a month and knows that I'm a beginner. I don't want this next guy to be like, all right, this is going to be 300 pounds.
3: Ah, this guy knows you're a beginner. I mean, he's not going to look at you and go, oh, you've been working out for 5 years.
1: This is true. This is true. Thanks,
3: you know what I mean?
1: And I feel like it was an insult somehow.
3: He's a professional. He can eyeball it and be like, let's start with the fives.
2: Yeah. Well, and you're still at the same gym. So usually they like the trainers, they actually have like a file for you.
1: Right,
2: so I'm sure he passed that over to make sure
1: you're
2: not going to be doing anything crazy.
0: Like, this guy likes to cancel a lot.
2: Yeah.
0: Make sure you got to stay on top
1: of it. This guy only canceled one time in the whole month.
0: One time.
2: He talks a lot about rollers or something.
1: One time I had to cancel and I changed it to a different day.
0: That's good.
1: Yeah.
0: Yeah.
1: No, I did good. This time I had to cancel because I went on the cruise, but I mean, that's a little bit like I didn't wake up in the morning and not feel like going and not go.
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17: Did you ever think about going to the gym on the cruise?
18: Yes. I even said that to Amanda. I'm like, because Amanda and I picked one day on the cruise to just stay in. The day that we're in the Bahamas, we just stayed in our room. We
17: did not go out. Did you think about doing a virtual training session with?
18: No. I thought I here's the thing is that I didn't want to go too many days without lifting any weights and feeling getting kind of weak. So I thought maybe we should go up for like a half hour and just do something. And then she looked at me and she's like, well, idiot, I didn't bring any sneakers or anything to go up there with. And I went, all right, well, I'm not going.
17: You ruined it.
19: Oh. Amanda's yelling at me right now.
18: For buying behavior? Is she listening to the show, or did you send that to her?
19: No, she's listening.
17: Yeah, like hide that bag. Those are not allowed in the house.
18: They're nice. Hey, dudes.
19: I know they're athletic.
17: Yeah. Did you send her a picture of them?
19: No.
17: See whether that changes her mind.
19: I will. Yeah. I just looked down at them. I'm just getting yelled at.
17: Like, you can wear those to dinner.
18: I will wear them.
19: But not even
17: dinner wear.
19: But they're more like walking shoes because they have more cushion, so they actually would be good for you to like go on walks with.
17: I am pro Hey Dude. It's just not. It's frowned upon. Carmen, if you were here all the time, you would know Hey Dudes are not popular in this household.
19: I was not aware that they were hated that much. I knew they were kind of frowned upon, but hated I did not it. Know they were.
18: They're in the category with farts. Hey Dudes.
19: Well, I'm sorry, Amanda. I was unaware.
18: Yeah.
19: Now I wish I would have got you those.
18: No, I love
19: ones.
18: Those. I love those. Mike, how the show? Good morning.
20: Hello, Mike. How are we doing? Happy birthday to you, sir.
18: Hello, K-pop Jason. Thank you very much. What do you got today?
20: Hope you listen to Red Velvet Birthday. That's a good song for your birthday.
18: Oh, I mean, what? I'll get that rolling today.
17: Sure.
20: I wish Dreamcatcher's subunit UAU would come to Tampa, but they're only coming to Orlando in November.
18: Oh, that's too far. Damn too it. Far. All right. Well, we'll keep an eye out. Thank you, K-Pop Jason, for the K-Pop report.
16: Yeah. They're subunits. So the K-Pop has subunits. They have like minor league bands.
18: Yeah. Yeah. You don't know.
16: I don't know. Yeah. I don't know.
19: Yeah. It's like any, like, you know, like major rock bands who are performing at, you know, Raymond James or the Benchmark. And then there's people who perform at Janice.
16: No, there's different
19: levels.
16: But I, the way I took what he was saying is there's like backup.
18: There's the Avengers. And then there's the, what is that group of the fake Avengers called you?
16: Oh, yeah.
17: The fake Avengers?
18: Yeah.
16: Team.
17: I don't know.
18: The guy from Stranger Things and all that?
16: Yes.
17: Oh, it's,
18: The Minutemen? What are they called?
17: TM Pals right yelling at the radio.
16: Bolt.
17: The Thunderbolts.
16: Thunderbolts. Yeah. Ah, we did it together.
17: Yeah.
16: Mostly me.
17: That was a good movie.
18: Yeah.
17: Yeah.
18: But they're sub Avengers.
17: Yeah, they're like the poor man's Avengers.
16: Right. But also like whenever they have a play or a musical and stuff and they have understudies. That's what I'm talking about, like understudies. You know?
18: Yeah, the part of Cat's Eye being played by
16: right.
18: I gotcha.
16: Yeah.
18: Like when who was it? George that tackles Bette Midler and she can't perform.
16: Yes, in the understudy.
18: Rochelle.
16: Yep.
18: Yeah. Yeah. The understudy gets him. Joe.
21: Yes.
18: Today would have been a good hot dog day.
21: I can still roll dogs.
18: No, I'm not even hungry anymore. It was just, plus I got a whole cake to eat.
21: Okay.
18: I made that whole cake.
17: I told you, I said roll dogs.
19: Listen, just wait till you try the cake.
18: When are you breaking out the cake?
19: Whenever you want it.
18: I
19: can't have cake. I definitely cannot have
18: you
19: cake.
18: You can have cake.
17: No,
18: but I won't have but cake you unless can have you have cake.
17: That's on the macros.
19: Gio's been trying to eat it the whole time.
17: That is true.
18: Mm. All right, cut it up. Let's
19: but
18: do
19: I'm
18: it.
19: Just telling you, it's so soft and moist and it's delicious. Okay. I've made one before.
21: Can't stop.
19: Yeah.
17: It's fantastic. Mm.
18: That does look
16: Gio, if you just grabbed a handful right now, that would have been great.
19: Your head in it.
17: Smash.
16: All right. Cut it up.
18: Listen, cut it up, Carmen.
19: We'll get some forks and knives and some plates.
21: All right, good.
19: Good job, Joe.
18: Joe, what brought you to the shuffleboard event? Because it was in St. Pete?
21: Yeah. It's like 2 minutes from my house.
18: Pete went to that, too. Did you see Pete there?
21: I did not see Pete.
17: Yeah.
21: I did not see Pete. Well, maybe I did see Pete.
18: See, it would have been nice to have Pete and a girl on the cruise with us.
21: Yeah, I did. I saw Pete.
18: Oh, Jesus Christ. Mm-hmm. You sure?
21: Yeah, I'm pretty sure.
17: Right. Like a couples cruise type thing?
18: Yeah, like if, because it was one day where Amanda and I woke up in the morning and we didn't want to go anywhere and we just stayed in our room. Then the day went on and we were still in our room. And the day went on and we were still in our room. And we were like, oh, this was perfect. We didn't want to do anything. We're just reading and hanging around and, you know, doing stuff. Oh. And then all of a sudden...
19: And you have a big room, so you have like a balcony and stuff to go out on.
18: Carmen, this may be the biggest room we ever had.
16: Oh.
18: In the balcony, there was two lounge chairs, a table, and then a full dining table.
16: Oh.
18: Yeah, it was a big-ass balcony.
19: Nice.
18: It was nice. This room had a full bedroom and the whole deal. Oh. It was good, yeah.
19: Okay.
17: A bedroom. Really?
18: Geo. It was a giant living room area. A whole kitchen, bathroom, and then you opened the door and walked into a closet. The closet was walked through, and you walked through the closet into the bedroom.
17: I don't even think my last room had a sink.
18: Oh. My shower was enough to stand up and turn around in.
17: Yeah.
18: And it was a full bathtub in there and the whole deal.
17: That's the life. You're living the life.
18: It was good. 800-771-1025. Mike Calta Show, good morning.
22: Yes, is it me?
18: Yes, so loud, sir, so loud.
22: I'm sorry, let me turn down. I was trying to actually reach Carmen. I won some tickets in March, and the concert is Friday, and I haven't heard anything.
18: Okay, well, you don't call Carmen. You'll call promotions, and that number is 727. What?
22: Go ahead. No, that's fine.
18: 727-579-2000.
19: And also, check your junk folder.
18: Well, yeah. Because they email
22: me. Thank you, guys.
19: Yeah. Guaranteed. That's what it is like 95% of the time.
18: It's in the junk folder?
19: It's in the junk folder.
18: Okay.
19: So
17: do not DM you is what you're saying?
19: No, not. Listen, I'll tell everybody. I have stopped looking at my DMs because I'm just...
16: Yeah.
19: I don't care.
16: Every once in a while, it'll be like 3 weeks later, I'll get a reaction from a video that I sent Carmen.
19: It'll be like a recipe take you that long. Yeah, I stopped looking at them.
16: Now, Carmen, so if I won tickets and I'm coming to the station, how do I get to the station?
18: My thing is that I just check my DMs during the break, and there's like people that think that they got you on something.
19: Yeah.
18: This guy just sent me a message where Obama was talking about this weekend, President Trump shutting out CNN from the White House. He said, if I would have done that to Fox News during my time, it would have been crazy. Then it cut to a clip during his administration where Fox News was revoked their access to something because of something that they said or whatever. Yes, I don't know why, but I just said it would be wrong for any president
17: that's
18: to
17: bad
18: do that.
17: Too.
18: Yes, I didn't say, Obama would never do this. Clinton would never do it. Whoever does it is bad. It's bad for a president to eliminate the credentials of a news outlet that is criticizing their performance. That is bad. It was bad when Obama did it. It's bad when Biden did it. And it's bad when Trump's doing it. Trump seems to be making it worse by doing more organizations on a bigger scale and eliminating them from coming to the White House. To me, that is worse. And that is a word. And somebody sent me another. This is no encroachment on free speech. Okay. Well, I disagree with you. I think, in fact, that you're way wrong in this situation.
0: Well, they got you.
18: Yeah. It's just those sort of things. People think it's necessary to send that. Like, and then send it to my personal account and my regular account. Like, that just gets you blocked is all it does.
17: Well, two more people sent me the Carrie Underwood Limp Bizkit video.
18: You're just asking for that. You're just asking for it.
19: Turn it off. Turn off your notifications. Just don't check it. So much more freer.
18: Yeah, well, you know what? Also, it is very liberating to block someone.
19: Yeah.
18: It takes a lot for me to block you. Like, if you just send me one reel, I'm not going to block you. Like, this guy just sent me a reel of a girl showing her boobs, which it's unnecessary that you send that to me. I'm the one who's told you about it. You know, I'm telling you that there's nudity on Instagram. You don't have to send me every piece of nudity that you see. But I'm not mad at you for doing it. I'm not going to block you. But there are people who I look at their history of, they'll send me a reel that has nothing to do with anything in the world. And then I look back at the history of what they sent me, and it's just real, real, real, real, real, real, real.
19: And there's no explanation. No connection. No, nothing.
17: I got the Obama video too, just in case.
18: Yeah.
17: Please send this to Mike. It says.
19: Yep.
16: I love that.
18: Yeah. I got it. I looked at it and I felt like you're a fool. I don't know what you want me to say. There was never a time in the entire conversation this morning where I said Obama would never do something like this. What I did say was any president that ever did anything like this is wrong for doing it. And right now it is happening with President Trump, and I think that that is wrong. There you go. Who is coming in the back door?
17: There's a special guest, I guess.
18: Is it really?
17: Yeah.
18: Well, it might be my son.
17: Very skinny person.
18: Skinny.
17: Skinny. Skinny, skinny.
19: Skinny mini.
18: Holy, who are you? Who are you?
16: Yeah.
18: Holy cow.
17: Yeah.
18: Is this what I think it is? Oh, my God.
17: Did you swing by Joe's house and pick up his gift?
18: Holy cow.
21: Thanks,
18: that's Ian Beckles dropping off some crawfish etouffee.
16: Nice.
18: The greatest thing he's ever made. I mean, he makes some good food. He makes some good meat. He even made me oxtail one time, and I ate some of the oxtail, but a crawfish etouffee is great. Like, I will not share this with anybody. I will not show it to anybody. This is all mine.
17: I just heard our gifts suck, and Ian wins the day.
19: Yep.
18: Ian wins all day. Ian, I have questions for you. I'll ask you when we come back. We have to talk about your AI retaliation against Dizzy.
17: Dom is here too.
18: Yeah, if you have not seen it, it is amazing. But now is the time for us to talk to people who have questions for Ask the Dom. If you do, please get on the phone lines, 800-771-1025. That's 800-771-1025. Please get on the phone lines. We'll put you on hold until the break is over, and then your chance to talk to Ask the Dom is coming up next on 102.5 The Bone.
1: 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Hockey is right around the corner. And the weather will be getting nice soon. Oh, and the Bone Bonus is paying out. 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

0: He's singing with an accent. It's like Johnny's trying to put on an English accent.
1: Have you ever seen the guy that does "I'm gonna ruin the song for you"?
0: Yeah, yeah.
1: And it'll be somebody singing, and then he points, and it goes up to like Adam Sandler or this, that, and it totally sounds in your head. You're like, yeah, that does sound exactly like that person.
0: Carmen, that cake was delicious. You're the best. Thank you. Ian Beckles is here in the studio with us. Johnny, what's your name? Dominic Ferriello is at the studio with Johnny B. Dominic, good morning to you.
2: Good morning. Good morning. Happy birthday again, Mike.
0: Thank you. Thank you. I was quick to point out this morning that Patrick Smith beat you to wishing me a happy birthday over the weekend.
2: Did he really?
0: Yeah, yeah. It was bright and early in the morning. He got up like if that was his main goal that morning was to wish me happy birthday.
2: Oh, no, no. I think I was later in the day for me.
0: You were an afternoon guy.
2: Yeah, I was at the stadium. And I don't know if you chased you down. I don't know if you were still at the stadium after that rain delay or whatnot. But so Patrick wakes up at 6 a.m. He sends it to you.
0: You got it right out of the gate.
2: So he woke up.
0: I was like, this must be my favorite attorney. Who is this? And I looked over. I go, oh.
2: Yeah, that's rookie status. You go first thing in the morning. That's true.
0: You blow it into late in the afternoon. Yeah. That's cool. I've been around 20 years, guy.
2: Yeah, that's a little too much. I'll talk to Patrick, but he looks a little needy, because somewhat stocky, in my opinion. He's a little stocky.
0: All right.
2: You got to ease into it. You don't want to be the first person in court. Looks too needy. You got to slide in. If you're real cool with the prosecutor, the judge, you give him the nod. Come on. I got to train this guy how to do it.
0: Yeah, you're right. All right, I like it. Ian Beckles is in the studio with us. Dominic Ferriello is also in the studio. If you got a question for Dom, now is the time to get on the phone lines, 800-771-1025. Dom, real quick, I got to ask Ian, about, who is your guy doing the AI?
3: Yeah, we talked about this yesterday.
0: You did?
4: Yeah. I told you about my guy years ago.
0: Amazing.
4: That's my guy, Chris. He works at Dignitary. AI made me do it. We've been doing AI stuff for 5 years.
0: Yeah.
4: And like AI just is now prevalent with everybody. But Chris has been on this thing. And when everybody hears about something, he was on it 2 years ago.
0: Right.
4: And when he does stuff and I see people doing pictures, great. He's doing full movies. Actually, I don't want to let the cat out of the bag, but he's doing something with you as a star. So if anybody wants an AI war, like Dizzy
0: you talked about it, I guess, on the show already. Dizzy
4: took
0: the hot dog and brought the sending show on and started that action.
4: And we really didn't get him. That was a 3 out of 10.
0: Right. That was just a little warning shot.
4: If you think you could do a short movie, you could do anything. So, you got to watch. Dizzy knows to watch his mouth.
0: Yeah. Shots fired back. All right, I'm going to put these calls on hold, and I'm going to run through them. We got calls for Ask the Dom. Good morning, you're on with Ask the Dom. What do you got?
5: Hello.
0: Yes, sir. What do you got?
5: Hi. So my grandmother hired a contractor, and over the weekend, we basically had some roof leaking. It was a solar company that installed some solar.
0: Okay.
5: We called the company Monday, and we still yet to hear back. So now I'm obviously skeptical.
2: Well, yeah, send in a copy of the contract, because if they damage the roof when installing the solar panels, that's something that obviously needs to be repaired. It's a breach of the condition of what they were doing the install for. This happened just recently. Did you say over the weekend, and you called them Monday, meaning yesterday?
5: Yes, I called them yesterday. The leak happened over the weekend, but this install was done previous. So I obviously went in the attic. I got a video of where the leak was happening exactly at the moment it was happening. And I obviously followed up with them on Monday. Haven't heard anything back. So, and I don't think we have any contracts, because a lot of these companies, they're doing digital contracts now.
2: Well, that's a contract.
0: You still got to have it, yeah.
2: Yeah, it's just digital. It's just a different way of having it. When you said it was done previously, what does that mean? How long ago is previously?
5: I want to say within a year range.
2: Well, now you have to have an inspector, because if they installed something a year ago and now all of a sudden is it that's leaking, or is it something else that happened? Did the roof get damaged? Did something hit it? Because what's going to happen is the solar company, this is what happens. You deal with lawyers all the time. you know, they'll have an affirmative defense that says, hey, we installed this thing a year ago and there was no problem. So something must have happened that wasn't us. And then that's where the proverbial point, you know, the finger pointing is going to go, and it's not me, and they did deflect and all this other stuff. So you're going to have to make sure that install is actually what caused this damage now that you're talking about a year later. And then that actually might pivot to somebody different in my network. So you'll, that's going to be, it's coming. I'm just telling you, when, if it's not, it wasn't done last week, it was done a year ago, that affirmative defense is coming. Just be ready for it.
5: Okay. So what would be the plan next, the plan of action? Just follow up with them and get the contract?
2: You reached out to them yesterday. You know, you got to give them some time to respond. Tell them that, hey, I'd like you to have someone come out and take a look at this, and then see if you can also get a copy of the digital contract, which you should have somewhere in an email, I would surmise. So ask, you know, the folks, whoever did that, assigned it, and then see what these guys are going to do. If they're going to come out and remedy it, then you have no problem. If they're not going to remedy it, then now you have a problem, and then you email me, and then I can give you the folks in network that can help you out. So let's see. It's a little early in the game. I don't want to say let's go right to the courthouse and be litigious. Let's give them an opportunity to what's called cure the issue, and see if they do so.
5: Okay, and you deal with this in Sarasota, correct?
2: Yes, we do. Yes, well, I have folks in network that deal with this all across the state of Florida.
0: All right,
5: okay,
0: buddy.
5: I know your contact information, so I'll reach out. Thank you.
2: Yeah,
0: good luck to you. Thank you very much. Let me grab some more of these phone calls as they come in. Good morning, or I want to ask Dom, what do you got?
6: Hello. Hey, good morning, guys.
0: Yeah, what do you got, buddy?
6: Hey, so a few weeks back, I got a spinning ticket, 90 and a 70.
0: Nice.
6: I'm in a work vehicle, and I have a GPS. When I pulled my GPS report for the day, I never went over 78. I get calls if I'm going over 80 miles an hour from my corporate saying, hey, slow down. If I have that GPS printout, do you think that would be enough for me, or do I need to hire someone?
2: Well, what county are you in?
6: This was down, it's coming up 75, so it's been in Hillsborough.
2: All right, Hillsborough County. And then was it a trooper?
6: Yes.
2: All right.
6: They got me with a drone. They didn't. The trooper said he never got me himself. They got me with an airplane.
2: All right. So okay. So you're going to go on a Friday, because Friday mornings is what I call Trooper Friday in Hillsborough County. You're going to have two troopers that's going to be there. The captain is Captain Sedan is going to be with the airplane unit, and you're going to have the trooper that's on the ground. You're going to have both of them there. But yeah, you can contest the citation. You can bring in the GPS, and then there's going to be a conversation there as to whether or not, you know, they calibrated their equipment, and there might be a question by the judge, was your equipment calibrated? So you might need to have the records on the GPS from the employer, if they release that to you. So all of those things you can argue. What is the speed under the GPS?
6: Well, I'm sorry. What was what?
2: How fast did the GPS say you were going over 70?
6: So I went over 70. The fastest I went that day was 78 miles an hour. Right about that time, it was probably in the 74 range.
2: All right. So you're still speeding. Your argument is that you're just not going 90.
6: Yeah, I'm just not doing 90, correct?
2: All right. Yeah. And the magistrate hearing officer can modify, or even the troopers are pretty cool, can modify the ticket based on a conversation. So yeah, if you want to hire an attorney, I mean, it's going to cost you some money to go in there to have me or whoever argue that, which we can do. Or you can just do it yourself. I mean, I just explained to you the process, what you need. And if they're missing one trooper, motion to dismiss, you're out of there. They got to have both.
6: Okay.
2: Little tip for you. But if you don't feel comfortable doing it, or you don't want to, you know, waste a Friday morning at 9 a.m. is usually when they happen, then you can call the firm and you can hire me and I'll go do it for you. I know all those guys are pretty cool.
6: Okay. I appreciate it. Thank you.
2: Yes, sir. You're welcome.
0: Good luck to you. That's a nice little comeback. We say you were doing 90. Well, my company says I was doing under 78.
2: Yeah.
0: Anything like that.
2: Yeah. Well, it's a fantastic argument that you can back it up with science, to law enforcement science. Now, you're not saying you're not speeding, but you know, now that ticket is going to be dramatically reduced as far as the cost penalty.
0: Right.
2: That's the argument, is you can modify it.
0: Good morning, your own acid, Dom. What do you got?
7: Good morning, Dom. Patrick Smith's a little stocky, but in all the right places.
3: All right.
2: Yeah, he is a fit fellow. That is true. Now, I haven't seen him in a while, so to my defense, he hasn't seen my new hockey body. So we can compare. Well, I've got
3: hockey body.
0: While I was on the cruise this weekend, they had a sexiest man contest.
2: Oh boy!
0: And I felt like, well, if ever there was a contest for Dom,
2: that's
0: the one.
2: I found recently, because I'm cleaning out stuff.
3: Well, I know what you found. I know what you found.
2: What did I find? Go ahead.
3: You found your Harriest Chef award.
2: I got it. It was back when I think we were on the Carnival Cruise Line.
3: Mm.
2: And I've got all the little, I don't know why I can't, well, there they are. But I have all the little trophies of the Carnival ships.
3: That was like Harriest Chef 3 years running.
2: Let me tell you something. Nobody could defeat. I mean, Johnny, you remember those days where you were.
0: Dom starts growing it out in January.
3: Yeah,
0: just lets it grow.
3: The hairiest chest. We got the belly flop contest. Man, we got this place. It's wrapped up.
2: That's when they called me the Mad Italian. Do you remember this, Johnny?
8: Oh yeah, yeah. Those are the best days of my life.
3: Who could forget?
9: 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The Bone.
0: Morning, you're on Ask Dom. What do you got?
10: Hey, so a little over 2 months ago, I leased a new vehicle from a Toyota dealership around the area. And a week later, they called me back and tried to say that they mismanaged the payoff amount for my Camry and that I would have to give the truck back and get back into the car. I disagreed and I said, I don't think that's true. They figured it out, whatnot. Anyways, 2 months goes by, and I'm getting notices from Southeast Toyota Finance that my payments are missing and late. And I'm like, that doesn't make sense, because I got on and I made my payments and I've got receipts and confirmations from them. But what happened was, when they redid my lease agreement, they forgot to close out the first one. So now I have two separate lease agreements for one truck. And my credit is taking a huge hit from it, because it looks like I'm not making my payments.
2: So are you telling me that you went ahead and acquiesced, that you agreed to the second?
10: Yeah.
2: This call is way, way too late. You should have called me. And what's interesting is this is more prevalent than you might realize. I've gotten a lot of calls and emails from folks buying cars, or at least yours is a lease, leasing vehicles, where different dealerships, not just the one you mentioned, but different dealerships are calling people back in because of something that was wrong, or something that was an error, or something, some calculation, and they go back and they remodify it. You've got a deal and you left. It's over. It's a contract. Done. Go ahead.
10: Yeah, so what they said was they had up to 45 days to cancel a lease agreement by law.
2: Well,
10: and I didn't know for sure. I didn't know for sure or not, so I called BS on them. But
2: well, that might be something relating to the finance authorization. But if you have a specific deal, you know, for the lease of a car between the company, independent of financing, those are the terms. Now, if they bring you back in and says, well, the financing fell through, now that's possible, because if you don't have enough credit, or if something happened, but if they make a mistake.
3: Yeah.
2: Right. What'd you say? They didn't calculate the trade in value of the Camry, right? Your trade in?
10: Yes.
2: What the hell's that got to do with a financing issue?
10: Right. No, I didn't finance, so I leased it. So what happened was, they said, we're going to pay off your Camry. Don't worry. The payoff amount was $25,000. When I financed it from them, my payment plan was too long, so they sold it to Midwest Florida. But when they went to go and offer, like, to pay off my Camry so that I would lease their truck, they didn't know how much money I still owed on the Camry. I'm like, how do you guys not know how much I owe on your car? Like, why, you know, they tried to tell me, well, we're missing $12,000 and we're going to need to give you the car back. And I'm like, that's not going to happen. Like, you guys need to figure this out.
3: I would have told you, right away, I would have said, you guys have 45 days? Cool. Catch me.
0: Yeah.
2: Well, what happens now, to answer your question, is because you've done what you've done, and now for folks listening or getting to the situation, next time you call me sooner before you go back in the second time. Where you are now is how do we fix it now? Well, it's a debit credit collections issue because you have two things that are hitting your credit. One thing shouldn't be there. So if you email me, we've got a firm that's wonderful in the network that handles debit credit and collections. If it was going to be more contractual with the purchase of the property, the auto lease agreement, that would have actually shifted to someone else in network. But because we are now post that, and now you're getting hit on the back end, so to speak, with your credit, we've got someone else in the network that can handle it. Either way, we can help you. I just needed to know the order and sequence. Now that we know that, just email me at acidom.com. But that's the answer, because we need to have one of those removed from the credit, and it's going to require a letter from an attorney.
10: And that's another thing, because they told me that because it's a lease agreement, it wouldn't show up on my credit as a loan. It wouldn't affect my credit.
2: Well, it's not that. You're not talking about the leased vehicle, sir. You're talking about the vehicle prior to that. You're talking about the Camry. So I don't know. Well, see, again, this is why you don't call me this late, right? You call me ahead of time. So you say, hey, look, this is what I'm trading in. This was the first deal. This is what I have. And now they're calling me back and want me to change and do it different. And then we can kind of go through figuring out what we need. And now we got to figure out what the damage is. Now we're in damage control mode because you went ahead and did whatever you did based on whatever the hell it was that they told you. And then now I have to try to figure out how to undo it, which is fine. So you need to email me, my email is just my first name, Dominic@acidom.com. That's my personal email. You email me the contract or two. I guess you have both now. And then we're going to forward that all the way over to the single law group to help you out.
10: All right. Sounds good. Thank you for your time.
2: You're welcome. No worries.
0: Can I just tell you two things in these callers? Is that one thing that I'm very proud of is that I'm going on, God, I don't even know how many years. It's been 12 years that I've been endorsing Stingray Chevrolet. I never, ever, ever have had one listener contact me after they purchased a car there and said, hey, I'm having a problem with this, ever.
3: Yeah.
0: And that's why the other thing, Dom, that you said, solar, if I put my name on a solar endorsement, know that I've either had them put solar in my home and have lived comfortably with it for a certain amount of time, or I have done as much research as I can on the company, because all those companies seem like scam companies to me. All those solar, and I know they're not all, but they all seem like they have had problems. And if I'm going to endorse a solar company, it's got to be somebody that I've somewhat vetted to the best of my ability before I'd put my name on them, because they always have problems.
2: You have to be careful 100% when you sponsor a product, especially on your show, and who you are and how long you've been doing what you've been doing. I mean, that comes with a lot of weight and credit, you know. So if somebody
0: goes, be weight?
2: Well, that means in the power sense.
0: You're
2: lifting weights now.
0: That was good.
2: Yeah, thank you, Your Honor. Thank you, Judge.
0: Yeah.
2: I'll tell you a great story with Stingray Chevrolet. As someone called up pissed off, they bought a car years ago. They called my show, and I said, take that car to Stingray Chevrolet, trade it in, and you get a stand. That's exactly what they did. And it was, and they solved the problem. But that's just a good example of working with great companies with your advertising.
0: Yeah, I will always, try to make sure I'm a client of that product before I use it. And there's going to be certain type things, like, well, I'm not going to all of a sudden put new windows in my home for WeatherTight windows because I don't need them, but because I'm certainly endorsing them. But I know that if I'm going to buy new windows, I know who to go to. So you know what I'm saying? So I'm not going to tell people to do something that I wouldn't do personally. That's the only way to make these things worth anything is to be honest with people.
2: Well, and that's when I give out these lawyers that I work with. It's because I work with them. A lot of the attorneys are my probate law attorney or whatever, they real estate law attorney. Those are the attorneys that I hire. So when I tell that to the listeners, Dom hires them. Well, that makes a hell of a, I'm not going to tell you someone to hire and I don't use them myself. That doesn't make a whole lot of sense, but sometimes that happens.
0: All right. We got time for one more call. Good morning. You're on Ask the Dom. What do you got?
11: Hi. Good morning. How are you guys?
0: Good. What's happening?
11: Hey. So I'm calling about kind of a work thing. I have a big question really in the end, but there's a lot of parts to it, Dom. So there may be more to this than I'm allowed to say on air because I work with children. I work with foster kids in the Tampa Bay area. I work for a on-call third party contracted company. I recently have been having issues with my company asking me to do things that are out of my job description or working outside of the hours that they told me was my personal time. So I requested my job description that I signed when I started the company to verify that, you know, they were asking me to correct things. And there's a few issues on here, like they don't state, it's very vague, like what my schedule is, when I have to be available, what the time frame for me to get to an office is, and stuff like that. So I had a meeting with HR to bring up all of these issues and make the company aware of them to try to be a team player. And because of that, now we're having a team meeting where they're going to require us to sign additional job responsibilities. So I'm calling to see if you think I should have a lawyer look over those other responsibilities or what I should do to try to move forward positively in this role.
2: Well, you can always have a lawyer look over anything that you're looking to sign or agree to, you know? So, I mean, just in the basic, okay, in the basic premise and really in any context, whether the gentleman, the caller before you was purchasing a vehicle, you can have a lawyer look at that contract before you do it. Or if your employer is trying to modify your employee agreement, depending on if you're, you know, W-2 or 1099, whatever the case may be. So you can, the answer to that question is yes. It sounds like your thoroughness, your attention to detail, which is wonderfully fantastic, especially when you work with children, you have to have that type of quality, right, in a teacher. So it's you sound very organized, you know, you're very matter of fact, and that's what a teacher does. That's fantastic. But if your company isn't to that level, right, it doesn't sound like their employment structure is. So what you've done now is you're now teaching your employee much like you are your students. Right. You're teaching your employer, which is not a bad thing, although you could be wising them up to, hey, you need to be more articulate, less ambiguous with the job descriptions here, especially if you want your employees to perform at their maximum performance level. So you're kind of doing a good thing, but at the same time, you might be causing more work for yourselves and the other teachers there.
11: Yeah.
2: But I kind of get what you're doing. We would need to see specifics because you might have a second job in HR. You might say, look, you can pay me twice. I'll help you with the administration.
11: Yeah, well, that was my biggest issue. And I've been thinking about calling on this for about 2 to 3 weeks now. And I just really didn't know what question to ask. And it's because I do love my job. It's very rewarding. You know, I love helping the children in the area. And Mike talked about, you know, Forgotten Angels earlier. And I also work with them. So there's so many great companies in the area. So it's just very frustrating. Do you think if the job were to try to have me sign another paper to add additional roles to my position, with the hours being vague and the pay, technically they say I'm a salaried position, but they have me at $19 an hour at 40 hours a week with no additional space for overtime. So, I mean, really they haven't technically broken a labor law yet, but it's very vague. And so I feel like that's the only standing they have. Do you think I should ask for additional compensation?
2: Yes.
11: If they were to add additional? Okay.
2: Yeah.
11: And I would legally have grounds to do that because I've already signed for what responsibilities I have.
2: Well, if they're modifying it, if they're changing it, they're giving you additional duties, there's nothing wrong with asking. Mm-hmm. I mean, if they say no, then you have to make a determination if you want to stay there. But there's nothing wrong with asking based on the change in circumstances and the change in your job performance duties. But yeah, absolutely. Okay. Absolutely ask.
11: All right.
2: Yeah. And then email me. If it gets squirrely, email me at acidom.com. Okay. Attorney Sean Estes is fantastic, does our employment law. And so if it starts to get a little litigious, you know, which I hope it doesn't, I hope it works out for you, let me know.
11: Yeah.
2: If not, just call the show back and just tell everything, give us a thumbs up.
11: All right. Thank you guys so much for your time.
0: All right. Good luck to you, Punkin. Thank you. And thank you, Acid Dom, for taking the calls today.
2: Yes, Mike. Appreciate
0: you,
2: buddy.
0: If you didn't get through today, you can always call Dom in the office, 813-251-5550. Or as you heard, simply email him at Dominic@acidom.com and he can handle it that way. What do you got coming up on your show tomorrow night?
2: We have a DUI show tomorrow.
0: Do we?
2: Yeah. So attorney E. Michael Isaacs coming in studio with myself and former state rep Mike Beltran, who is running for Congress in District 14. So we'll have some political talk. But the day after, I'm going to be in the Blood, Breath, and Tears seminar in Orlando with about 200, 250 of my colleagues around the state of Florida. And I am giving a presentation to them on jury selection. So we'll be, they'll be listening to me allegedly, as tomorrow is my 24th year in practice as an attorney.
0: Wow. Congratulations.
2: So, yeah. So I come in with at least clout in the sense that I've been doing it a while. Now, whether or not they like what I say, that's one thing. There's no really right or wrong way to do jury selection, because, you know, panels are always different and trials are always different, and, you know, the attorney styles are always different. So I'm not going to go there and tell people these are the bullet points, what you have to do it this way. I just going to explain how I do jury selection, and humbly be very successful in recent trials. So hopefully they take some of my teachings to heart. We'll see.
0: All right. Well, there you go. Good luck. Got a good week ahead of you. We got to take a break. It's the Mike Calta Show. Ian Beckel sitting with us. It's the 102.5 The Bone.
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0: 1025 The Bone, 800-771-1025 with the phone numbers. We'll take some phone calls before we get out of here this morning. Another opportunity for you to win $1,000 is coming up at 10 o'clock with the Bone Bonus keyword. We'll give you that keyword. You put it in the Bone app, and you can wait for your phone call to tell you you won $1,000. I'd like that. I'd like to win $1,000.
1: Sure.
0: Straight to the goddamn Hard Rock with it right now. That's why I'm in full gambling mode. Ian Beckles is sitting in the studio with us and brought in some delicious crawfish etouffee, which I'd like you to teach me how to make it, okay, or at least give me the recipe.
2: It's not really that. It's not hard at all.
0: I have to tell you, I believe it's probably not, but whatever you do to it, you do it the right way.
2: Yeah, and I'm not really a recipe guy.
0: Okay, so you're just
2: like,
0: winging it?
2: I could probably sit and teach you how to make it.
0: Right.
2: But if you say write down the recipe, I'm just not that guy.
0: You just like, got it all up there in the brain?
2: Like, I know the base of a lot of recipes.
0: Right.
2: But it's all the other things that I'm putting in it that make it special.
1: And are you measuring anything?
2: Never measure a thing in my life. That's why I can't bake. Well, by the way, that cake, the Carmen, that butter cake.
0: Is really good.
2: Fantastic.
0: Yeah, really
2: good. See, I can't bake because baking is exact.
1: Yeah. I like science.
2: I wing it.
0: Gio, will you do me a favor? Please take a look to your right, lean in close, and let me know what is hanging on Ian Beckles' neck. I can't quite. From here, it looks like Jesus on the cross, but I don't think it is.
3: It's, I don't know what it is.
2: It's like a stone or something.
3: Yeah, it looks
0: it's
3: like
0: just a stone. Yeah. Okay. But like from here, it looks almost like the Jesus Christ pose.
2: No. Yeah. That's not going to be on me.
3: It's
2: no. Also- nope. Not that one.
0: No, you said.
2: Okay. No.
3: Right. It looks like it was like a dinosaur tooth wrapped in something.
0: We'll go with that. I like that.
2: We'll go with that.
0: Yeah. Okay. What did you do this weekend?
2: Last weekend? What did I do last weekend?
0: Just previous weekend. It was only 2 days ago.
2: I know, but dude, I know what I did for a living back in the day?
0: Yeah, I understand.
2: Yeah.
0: Question, do you think what you did for a living and your lack of memory is what has Warren Sapp running around to local meetings and yelling at people?
2: No.
0: You don't?
2: No. Because Warren was like that when he walked in the locker room.
0: That's true.
2: You know,
0: it was a mouth.
2: There's some other people I'm worried about, like Chidi.
0: Yeah.
2: Like
0: Chidi seems to have calmed down a bit.
2: Nope.
0: No, really?
2: Nope. I get sent a lot of stuff of posts that Chidi makes.
0: Oh, yeah. I guess I don't follow Chidi.
2: Chidi just cussed out Cal for putting in a kicker before him.

0: be mentioned in the same breath as Warren and the other guys, then that's not going to happen.
1: No.
0: I never think I should be mentioned the same as Warren and those other guys because I should. Chidi just feels slighted. And that's a problem.
1: Yeah, well, maybe you should let reality sink in.
0: Look, I interviewed Chidi 15 years ago, maybe, on a podcast, and he literally said to me, my brain is messed up, and I'm going to delay, and I'm going to pause, and he did.
1: Yeah.
0: That was 15 years ago. I'm pretty sure your brain's not better 15 years later.
1: He doesn't like me. I don't know. I can't remember how it all started.
0: I don't think he likes many people anymore.
1: Yeah, I don't care.
0: But the last couple times I've dealt with him,
1: right.
0: Like, literally, me and Chidi were good, okay? The last couple times I dealt with him, I said to him, you need to go back and read what you just told me. I'm not your enemy.
1: Right.
0: You're coming at me like your enemy.
1: Right.
0: And I don't do that. So let's clean this up right now.
1: Who is worse off, Chidi or the other guy, the old receiver that is Mike all religious?
0: Evans? Michael Clayton?
1: Michael Clayton, that's a...
0: I guess a toss-up.
1: Yeah, Michael Clayton's out there, man.
0: The last time I saw Michael Clayton, he came to the cafe and it was like 1 a.m. He woke me up.
1: Oh, really?
0: And I go, what's up, dude? And he was like, yeah, I'm into it. He's some religious something.
1: Oh, he's so religious. Mm.
0: And then after he said the word God 95 times, I said, I'm not religious.
1: Right.
0: And then he's trying to convince me. And then I'm like, what happened?
1: Yeah.
0: Something happened. I don't know what happened, but I'm not sure it was good.
1: I watch his videos sometimes of him on Facebook, and he says some far out stuff, man.
0: See, my thing is, you could be religious. That's fine.
1: Yeah.
0: But if you're not with your family, that's a problem.
1: Yeah.
0: That's a problem.
1: It's so weird.
0: If you're away from your family, that's not a good thing.
1: Ian, thank you for the crawfish etouffee and for coming in here on a Tuesday.
0: Enjoy.
1: Carmen, thank you for that delicious cake and your beautiful gift.
2: Carmen, we will see you at the pub crawl. In December?
3: Oh. Yeah, next time. Yeah,
1: next time we see you. Gio Galvin, thank you for your gift. Joe, I'll be counting on yours this afternoon.
2: You will get it.
1: Even if your gift is just letting us in your garage to practice today.
2: Well, that's okay, too.
1: That'll be fine with me.
2: I did bring everything up in there. You're going to laugh.
1: Pitbull Toddler is opening up for Winger on Friday night at Ferg's Pavilion.
3: Better believe
1: it. Maybe you want to come to that, Ian. You want to hear some good music.
0: I might do that.
1: Winger's good time. Winger, Steelheart, and Pitbull Toddler this Friday at Ferg's Pavilion. Get your tickets online now. And what else?
3: I don't know if you just saw the email, but congratulations to our engineer, Dylan, who is the engineer of the year.
1: Yay!
3: How do you like that?
1: Congratulations, Dylan. Those are good guys. Dylan, Mike Cernak, Roz, they keep us on the air and they keep us in good shape.
3: 2026 Society of Broadcast Engineers, Chapter 39, Engineer of the Year.
1: Wow, that's good.
3: Yeah, with the flavor in your ear.
1: I want to remind you that we are on Instagram at the Mike Calta Show. If you can go give Tom a nice vote for Super Dad so that he could be in the Ace Hardware commercial, that'd be pretty awesome. And other than that, I think that's it. Have yourselves a wonderful day, and we will see you tomorrow morning. Galvin's got a brand new open letter tomorrow. Later on in the week, Brett Ernst is going to be here. Dolph Lundgren is going to join us on the show. Maybe Kip Winger is going to join us on the show.
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1: Your chance to win $1,000 coming up at 10 o'clock. And thank you to Johnny B for keeping us on the air this morning. It was nice having Carmen here.
4: Pleasure.
1: All right, we'll see you guys. The After Show with Johnny B is up next. Have a great day. Goodbye.
5: I'm hungry.
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11: Bushy.
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0: know what I'm saying? I think you do.
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0: Mike Kelta Show. It's Galvin, Carmen, Gio, Pap, Johnny V sitting in with us. Live on a Monday morning, 6:02. Good morning, everybody. How's everybody doing?
1: I thought we voted to take today off.
2: Oh.
0: Here's the funny thing, is we will joke about that and say that stuff, and people take it completely serious. I had so many people, are you guys live tomorrow? Are you just hanging up? What is going on? I go, no, we're live.
1: I almost texted you guys like 10 o'clock last night, like, we're off, right?
0: Well, I would have been up because I stayed up for the entire Chiefs game.
1: Oh, yeah.
0: That went into overtime.
1: Oh, yeah. It did go into overtime.
0: Yeah, it did go into overtime.
1: I can't stay up for those anymore. I try. I like watching it, but I always fall asleep.
0: I shouldn't be staying up for it, but I do. And yeah, it's rough because I'm like, all right, now I'm going to get what? 3.5 hours of sleep or whatever.
2: I would say I stayed up until like 9 and I am exhausted.
0: Yeah.
2: I don't know. Like, there's no way I could stay up for...
0: And the crazy thing is I got up super early too, because like I'll get up, you know, we get up so early that I'm still getting up at like 5:30 or 6, even on the weekend.
2: Right.
0: I get up super early.
2: Same.
0: And sometimes I'll wake up and then just be like, all right, I'm kind of going to lay in bed and hopefully I'll fall back asleep and get a little bit more. Most of the time I'm, you know, just laying there.
2: Right.
0: And then I start looking at my phone and then I'm like, all right, let me see what the spreads are. You know what I mean? Looking at all the different stuff. But yeah, it was a pretty good game. Weird weekend for football for sure, right?
1: I don't want to talk about it. I didn't watch any football this weekend. And I don't know what you're talking about.
0: Yeah, listen, I know Bucks fans aren't happy. Me as a Steelers fan, I think it's a little bit easier for me because me as a Steelers fan, I kind of knew going into the Patriots game that we were going to lose. In fact, I picked the Patriots to win in our picks, and I think that's one of the first times I've ever bet against the Steelers or picked against the Steelers. You guys, the Bucks fans, you know, it's the Browns. It's the Browns at home. It's Baker taking on his old team. Like, this is going to be easy peasy.
1: Yes, thank you.
0: It was not.
1: Nope.
0: And then the delay, oof. That was rough.
1: This is the weirdest thing because it seems like these delays, am I remembering things incorrectly? Like, these delays just started happening like the last year or two.
0: Yeah, I think they're more sensitive to, hey, we can't play because if there's lightning and something happens.
1: Yeah.
0: Before it was like, it's football, deal with it, you know.
1: I was texting a buddy of mine, when did lightning delays become a thing?
0: Yeah.
1: Like, I feel like they used to play through all the elements, the snow, the wind, the lightning. That's just football.
2: Like, I don't remember the last delay the Bucks had.
1: Yeah.
2: And it's not like it just started storming in Florida.
0: Right, right. Yeah, I think that's what it is people are a little bit more sensitive to everything. So now that's a thing where they're like, if somebody fan gets struck in the head by lightning, we're going to get into a lot of trouble.
2: I will say, because, you know, being in high school football, they have some really strict regulations in that, like, because there was a player who passed away a few years ago because of the heat.
0: Yeah.
2: So now they have, it's called a wet bulb test, and they literally have to take the field temperature.
1: Oh, yeah.
2: And if it's at a certain point, they're not allowed to play.
1: I remember little kids, that makes sense.
0: I remember that. Seeing that everywhere where whenever that kid passed away, and they're like, we have ice baths now, we have this, we only practice at this time.
2: You can only go so many.
0: Is start after a certain time or before a certain time, so it's not super hot, and it's football. Come on.
3: I remember when I played, we would feel like we're going to die, like high school football.
0: Sure.
3: And I remember the coach saying, nobody's ever died from running laps, and and then it was like, 2 years after I was out of high school, the guy from the Vikings died during training camp, the big offensive lineman.
1: Oh, yeah.
3: And they were like, hey, he just died because he was fat and running too much. I'm like, oh, Jesus. The whole time I felt like I was dying.
1: Are people getting struck by lightning all around the country, and that's why we're doing this now?
3: I don't know. I think it just comes with the territory, man. I say, if they get hit by lightning, 15-yard penalty, you just play the next town.
2: But that guy who was just here on vacation, the jet skier, who got struck by lightning.
1: That's one guy. We got one guy out of the whole city.
2: It's happening.
1: That's just the costume business, I think. We should be able to play the game and finish the next 2 minutes.
0: Do you have a better chance of getting struck by lightning or hitting the lottery? Which one is it?
1: I think
2: lightning.
1: Lightning.
0: Is it lightning?
2: Yeah
0: that's not crazy.
3: It's real close. We have like mosquitoes killing people right now in Tampa, right? Like, isn't there like 6 cases of people getting like dengue fever or something? But
0: listen, you're going to die from stuff. Stuff's going to happen. I always think about the lady that was in Florida that the hurricanes came through, and she's like, peace out, I'm out of here. And she went up to like Pennsylvania and got in a mudslide and died.
1: Oh, no.
0: It's like God is following you with his thumb, just going, and you're done. You know, you're not getting away from us. Here's an interesting thing. Maybe I'm completely out of the loop. Maybe I don't know, but I found this out this morning by listening to the replay of JP. Dizzy out, Brett in.
4: Yeah, I think so. Yeah, oh. I heard it too this morning. Yeah.
2: I think that was just a Friday thing.
0: I think it's.
2: I don't think Brett is coming back like full time. I think that was. But Dizzy is out.
1: Yeah, Dizzy's out for sure.
2: Dizzy's
1: out.
2: I think Brett was just filling in on Friday because Monica was also out.
0: No, she was on with. I heard her and him together.
2: Okay. Well, I know Monica was out one day last week, and that was another reason why they were going to bring Brett in.
0: So if it's not Brett in, then it's just JP and Monica?
2: Yeah.
0: Oh, that'll be interesting. Because those two fight a lot. Well, it was. He was there for a buffer.
3: It was for a few days. It was just the two of them, and then Brett came in on Friday. So,
0: okay.
3: Yeah.
0: All right. So Dizzy is out, though. Dizzy's out on JP, so full-time on John Senning. Just Senning Show.
1: Yeah. A lot of drama around here. That's why I like it seems there's always something going on. And it usually seems like Dizzy's in the mix of it all.
0: You have pointed that out before.
2: Now, did you lose your voice at high soccer?
1: I'm realizing now in the first 5 minutes of the show that I screamed at my television a lot over the weekend.
2: Now, this is not soccer. No,
1: it's soccer. I'm very calm and just kind of hanging out. I think this is me screaming at my TV yesterday during the Bucks game.
0: You scream a lot? I don't scream a lot. I just go, do that. That's great. You know what I mean? I just under my breath. Yeah. No, okay, perfect. Yeah, throw it in the ground. You got it.
1: I look like a lunatic. Thank God my kids don't like, they may have put me on TikTok or something. I'm screaming. I'm mother effing. I'm F you stupid. And it's not if we're doing bad. If we're doing good, I'm screaming just as much too.
0: It's funny. My dog Ghost doesn't care. My dog Vader that I used to have knew. As soon as I started watching football, came over and was like, are you going to be okay?
1: Yeah.
0: Is everything going to be all right? You know, Gypsy's kind of half and half. Like, every once in a while, she'll be like, what's going on? What's happening? But yeah, Vader used to always come over and be like, you're okay. It's okay.
1: Well, I watched the Florida State game on Saturday night. That was a crazy mess.
0: Yeah.
1: Then I watched the Bucks game yesterday. That was a crazy mess. So it's been a very crazy weekend.
0: Yeah.
3: And now both, I sound both rain like, delays, right?
1: Yeah. Both games were lightning delays. So now I sound like a dirty hooker that chain smokes since I was 5 years old.
0: Hey, everybody, I'm Gio. It's Krusty the Clown over here.
1: So again, my initial statement, we should have taken today off.
0: Oh, well, we didn't.
2: Let's go home.
1: Yeah. I vote yes.
0: The funny thing is, though, we don't get, I mean, I know it doesn't necessarily affect us, but I guess it kind of does. Like, we don't get an update that, hey, just heads up, Dizzy's no longer on JP's show. He's... Oh, Setting Show.
1: We might. I don't pay attention, to be quite honest.
0: That's true. I don't know whether we got an email or not.
1: It could have been an email, but I don't. I think but it's also a phishing scam.
2: What difference does it make?
0: I don't know, because I feel like if we brought something up or we were saying something and then we're like, oh, no, he's not even 100%. Yeah. You know, like one of those kind of things. You know, not a huge deal, but it's also you want to kind of feel like you're informed. Otherwise, I'm sure there's listeners like, yeah, stupid. He's been off the show for however many days.
1: I think we mentioned that they were going to talk about it that afternoon.
0: Yeah.
2: Like when Monica came on.
1: Yeah, about a week ago. Like, oh, all will be revealed Friday. And then after that, I think I quietly went back to not caring. And now here we are.
3: Yeah. It wasn't as dramatic. I heard the JP announcement. He basically just said, you know, we had talks off air.
1: Yeah.
3: I got a phone call saying Dizzy's no longer going to be on the show. And it wasn't my decision. I didn't fire him.
0: We had a talk. Yeah. He's not going to be on here anymore.
1: It seemed like it was very anticlimactic.
3: Yeah, I mean, it's just, it was very diplomatic. He was like, you know, he's gonna make John Senning's show so good, and he's just going to focus on that, and we're going to move on, and that's it. If you want any more from Dizzy, you could ask about it. You know, I told him he could talk about it on Senning if he wants to, And that's all I'm saying, basically.
1: Joe is telling me he thinks Dizzy brings down both shows.
4: I never said that. I don't know why you would say that.
1: That's what you were told me before.
4: I've never said that.
5: 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Like, really love football? 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
0: What do you got in your hand over there, Joe?
4: That's my vape pen.
0: Oh.
1: Oh, yeah. He doesn't care. He's a corporate vape guy.
0: Yeah.
4: Well.
0: Are you allowed to vape in here?
4: No.
2: Sounds like you are vaping all weekend.
1: Probably. Maybe I need that.
4: Yeah, at least I don't sound like that.
1: I know. I really want to go home. Like, I sound ridiculous.
0: Joe vapes by the hot dogs.
4: Oh.
0: I see him over there rolling dogs and vaping and stuff. Yeah. I go, oh, man, this is the life, huh?
4: Blowing it right on the rollers.
0: Yeah. Anybody want a cotton candy hot dog? That's so gross.
3: I thought about you the other day. I got invited to one of the suites at the Rays game.
0: Oh.
3: Right when I walked in.
0: Gotta be a sweet guy.
3: Right when that's the only way I'm going to a game now. I'm there's no way. But right when I walk in, there's only a couple of us in there. We got a whole roller dogs, eight of them just rolling right there. I go, oh, man, Pap would be so happy.
4: I know it. I told you. I want to pimp my ride and have somebody install a hot dog maker in my trunk.
0: That'd be great. And then you have the access where you just put your foot under there and the tailgate opens up.
4: Ooh,
0: yeah.
4: I mean, nice.
3: You're going to walk out one day and exhibit's going to be in the parking lot. We're going to get this little cracker and roll a dog in his stupid car.
0: That's perfect. By the way, speaking of the tailgate, anybody go tailgate this weekend or no?
4: No.
3: No.
0: No? Nobody went?
3: No.
0: Thanks for your support.
2: Did you go?
0: No.
2: Thanks for your support. Yeah, shut up.
1: I thought about going to the game, but it was like too hot, man.
4: Yeah.
3: Hot or storming, one of the two. The rain was in the forecast, so it was like it was going to go from being 900 degrees, and I saw people in the rain sunburnt from before the rain.
0: Yeah. Rain probably felt nice. Pull their face off.
1: If I could drive by and have somebody just give me the food from the brisket shop and then go from there,
3: I'll go to the brisket shop.
0: Although, I will tell you, Sunday, a little bit nicer, a little bit cooler.
1: Yeah.
0: I was surprised.
1: I don't know.
0: Not necessarily cool. Cooler, not that hovering heat. As much.
4: Right.
0: This is in the morning too. So by,
1: it was miserable. My daughter had a soccer game and I was felt like I was sitting on the surface of the sun.
0: Yeah. It's rough. It is rough. But this is right around the time where it's going to start cooling off a little bit.
1: I might have to go home. I can't. I really feel like I'm losing my voice the more I talk.
0: Yeah.
1: I should just not talk.
3: No, you sound good, dude.
4: Yeah, you really shouldn't speak.
1: Yeah.
3: You're like Kathleen Turner.
1: I'm sure a lot of people are celebrating the idea of me not speaking. I told my wife last night, like 10 o'clock last night, I was like, why do I care so much about Willow Box and stuff?
2: No.
1: I go, it's silly, right?
2: It's not that serious.
1: It's 10:30 at night and I'm still fuming over the game and like bitching about the game. Mm. And then I was like, why do I care? Why is it such a big deal to me in my mind? It's really not. It really shouldn't be. It's just entertainment.
0: Yeah, but you've invested a lot of time and you invested a lot of money. Yeah. And, half of your gear that you wear is Buck shirts and Buck hats and all that stuff.
1: I'm not on a team. I don't work there.
4: This is how you get high blood pressure.
1: Yeah.
4: It's okay? It's going to go up all the time like this.
1: My livelihood's not based on whether I win or they win or lose.
0: I know, but it's part of your life. It's one of those things that makes you happy when they're winning.
1: Oh, it's the greatest ever.
0: It's going to make you miserable when they're losing.
1: I'm a two-time champion. I've seen the highest of the highs and the lowest of the lows.
3: The sad part is I have this level of apathy in after week two that you shouldn't have this early because of how they collapsed last year and they really didn't change much. They kept Todd Bowles around, all that stuff. So I went into this like cautiously optimistic and I was like, oh man, I hope they got these new players. I hope they look good. They look good in training camp. And then, they lost to the Bengals and you go, all right, well, the Bengals are pretty good and they're at home. Yeah. But then after yesterday, I go, I feel like it's the Dirk Cutter Bucks over again. I really do. I like Baker's playing like Jameis and it's like, it just feels like we don't have a shot. Why am I even paying attention? Thank God the Lightning are coming back in a couple of weeks. It's like, and you shouldn't feel that way in September.
1: I just saw it. I've waited 7 months to feel happy, and now I have nothing but sadness.
0: Yeah.
1: After 2 weeks.
3: God, it's so bad.
1: There's nothing but just pure sadness.
2: You are a grown man.
1: I know.
2: Your emotions should not be dictated by other grown men in a game.
0: Not even grown men.
1: Listen, Carmen, you're 100.
2: They're grown men. They're all in their 20s.
3: Younger than my kid.
0: Yeah, 20-something.
2: They're younger than you just because they're younger than you. Doesn't mean they're not grown up.
0: Their brains are still developing.
2: Some of them.
0: Seriously. I mean, think about it. There's 20-year-olds that are playing in the NFL. It's well, the good news for you is the 0-2 Bucks play the 2-0 Vikings next week. So
1: it's going to be great. I really look forward to next Sunday. I'll be dwelling over for the next 5 days.
3: Mm. I'm not watching it.
1: You're watching it.
3: Yeah, I will.
1: You're watching it. I'm going to watch it too because I'm an idiot and I think I care too much.
4: And you cannot manage your emotional affect.
1: No, I know this is wrong. I know at my age I should be able to say, whatever. It was fun.
0: You know what will make you happy? Tonight you've got the Giants and the Rams, and you got crazy-ass Scataboo who will score a touchdown and then headbutt a car.
1: Yeah. So I think football is stupid.
0: Yeah.
1: I still like
3: that's where I'm at. Football is dumb. I also lost all my bets yesterday.
1: Same.
3: I won money in college, and I was like, all right, I got money to free roll, and I lost it all yesterday, every bet.
0: Yeah. I had one good parlay that I won, and then the parlay that I had for the late game easily crushed Walker. I had him over 65 yards. And then I had, who else was it? Somebody else over 65 yards. I'm blanking right now. But I had Mahomes with over 18 and a half rushing yards. 17.
3: Yep.
0: Son of a bitch.
3: I had that one too.
0: Yeah, son of a bitch.
1: Yeah, look, all red. Red, yeah. red. Just nothing but red.
0: Yeah,
1: nothing but red.
3: Yeah, dude, that sucks.
0: By the way, Joe, maybe you know. Huh. Let me see what the name of the place is. What is the name of the place? $5 Drinkery?
4: $5 Brewery.
0: Drinkery.
4: Drinkery?
0: Yeah.
4: Okay.
0: $5 Drinkery.
3: Is that downtown St. Pete?
4: Yeah.
0: So I went to Carmen. We missed you. I went to Hatebreed on Saturday.
1: Yes. I should have done that instead.
2: Far
0: you should have.
3: I had extra tickets.
1: I know.
3: I had extra tickets.
0: You should have gone.
1: I decided I should sit here and let myself suffer through the Florida State football game instead.
3: Oh, you watched Hatebreed.
0: It was a great show. Got in, opening band was on. They were decent, whatever, but, you know, a couple songs. Then Hatebreed came on, just crushed it. And then I said, peace, Turnstile. Oh, didn't even stick around for Turnstile. Went over to this place because we looked, you know, UFC has what bars and restaurants are showing UFC. So this place was, and we walked in, and there was one TV on UFC, and it was like the smallest one. Everything else was college football.
1: Yeah.
0: Understandably, totally fine. But they said UFC was going to be on. So I asked the manager, hey, is there any way we could get UFC on one of the other TVs? He goes, yeah, wherever you guys sit, I'll put it on. Sat, put it on big right in front of us and stuff. The food was fantastic. I got nachos and Southwest egg rolls. And
1: do they still do the big giant beers there? Like they used to have big, like 40 ounce beers.
0: Probably.
1: Yeah.
0: I wasn't drinking, so I don't know. But we sat there and watched UFC after the. I mean, it was perfect. It worked out perfect. Hatebreed went over there. That got UFC right there. Food was great and everything. And I even told the manager when I was leaving, because that's what age I am now. I said, hey, man. First time here, it was fantastic. The food was great. Our waitress was great. I appreciate you putting the thing. He's like, oh, good. Oh, thanks.
1: Yeah.
0: He was busting his ass. He's out there cleaning tables and doing everything. Mm. But yeah, I like that place. $5 Drinkery.
4: It's on Central, right?
0: I don't know, Joe.
1: It is.
4: Yeah, okay.
0: Is Park Central?
4: No.
0: This was Park?
4: Park.
0: I don't know.
1: It's been there for a while.
4: Yeah,
1: it's a good spot.
4: All right.
3: I've walked past it.
2: We've done events there.
1: We've been, the pub crawl was there a couple times.
4: I think at one point.
0: I don't think it's downtown.
3: No,
1: I know there's two.
0: There's a few.
2: There's two.
1: Yeah,
0: there's three.
1: Maybe.
2: Yeah, but there is one.
1: The original one that I always went to was the one down right by Janice.
2: Yeah.
0: This one is, I believe, Pinellas Park.
4: Oh,
0: so this is 49th Street.
1: Okay, that's a new one then, the newer one.
0: Yeah, 49th Street. Yeah, but it was cool because it was literally, I think, 0.3 miles from the England Brothers Park where Hayden played.
1: Right. Oh, that's where that was, park. Okay, I saw your video. I'm like, where is that at?
4: They got a band shell out there.
0: I had never been there before. It was decent.
1: Yeah,
0: parked,
1: yeah.
0: Walked right in. Right there, just a big open field, and they're like, all right, let's go.
1: Yeah, see, that's sounds like a productive, fun weekend.
0: Yeah.
1: In contrast to my weekend, which was misery and just horrible.
0: Yeah, well, it happens.
1: Yeah.
0: It happens, I know. It's a rough start for them, but we'll see if they turn around. You never know. And that's one of the things, is you never know what's going to happen until you get into the later games and see who's healthy and how they're doing and all that stuff. I'm trying to give you a little bit
1: of that. Yeah, they have like 20% of teams make the playoffs after going 0-2.
0: Yeah.
1: All time. So it's you know.
3: Do you really want this team in the playoffs?
1: I just want to feel good.
3: Yeah, it's not going to happen.
1: I just want happiness.
3: Go Rays.
0: How do you think I feel? I got Old Man River as my quarterback for the Steelers. That's ridiculous. We might as well put Joe out there. I mean, it's insane. It's like, although he did get hit, just got crushed and it looked like a car crash, and then got right back up. And I'm like, really?
1: Yeah.
0: That's pretty impressive.
1: That's the type of hit where you go, what am I doing? Why am I out here?
0: Like, this was I'm a millionaire.
1: This is a horrible idea. I'm incredibly rich. I'm going to go to the Hall of Fame. What am I doing here?
0: I just sold my Malibu house for like $25 million. Why am I getting hit by giant men?
3: Yeah, I saw somebody post, he would have died if he was vaccinated.
1: That's a great line.
0: That's pretty good. I like that. Well, it is Monday. We are back at it, and we've got a whole bunch of new stuff to be given away. We will come back with a little bit of Sporkle. We're going to do news. We got all the good stuff. Yesterday was Mike's birthday. You wish him a happy birthday?
2: I did. I texted him.
0: Yeah. You're not coming over tomorrow? You're not going to come over there?
2: I don't know.
0: Oh, I don't know.
2: I don't know. I don't do
0: You're
2: that.
0: The ones who's in charge.
2: No, I'm not.
0: Who's in charge?
2: I never did that. That was Spanish.
0: No.
2: Spanish used to set that stuff up.
0: No.
2: Not me.
0: Gio?
1: I'm not going to be over there tomorrow.
0: We'll see what happens. All right, let's take a break. We'll come back with Sporkle. This is the Mike Calta Show. It's 102.5 The Bone.
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0: The Bone. It is the Mike Calta Show. Carmen, keeping your streak alive.
2: Thank you.
0: I like it. Can't go wrong with Eagles. It is 6:32 on a Monday morning. A lot of people don't want to be here. We're going to make the best of it.
2: Everybody.
0: We're going to make the best of it. Oh, the entire break. Johnny B and Gio were complaining about sports. And I think the conversation ended when Gio said, sports are stupid.
1: I need to turn a page and just move on and just get to the point in my life where I'm like, eh, whatever.
0: You're looking for a different hobby maybe
1: something? Like,
0: or?
1: It's just like, take it for what it is, entertainment, and then just move on with my day when no matter how it goes.
0: Yeah.
1: I can't do that. I'm not there yet.
0: Yeah.
1: I want to be, but I'm not.
2: It should not dictate your mood.
1: I know. Carmen, you're 100% correct.
2: That is insane.
1: I'm a work in progress.
0: I have a bunch of terrible towels, obviously, Steelers. I have a bunch of different ones, but I have one that I have over my shoulder while I'm watching the game. I have to have it over my shoulder. There's certain things. Carmen, the remotes have to be in certain spots.
1: Yeah. You know?
0: I can't have my phone plugged in. It has to be, you know, fully charged. Whatever.
2: You guys are psychotic.
0: A little bit. I'll totally freely admit that, whatever. But my wife, who doesn't care about football at all, pretends to be a Bucks fan, doesn't know any of the Bucks players. She's sitting there, and I do it. And I love doing things where I know she can see me, but I do it because I know she can see me, but not really looking at me. I folded up my towel and I kissed it. And I put it back. I put it back on my shrine of Steelers stuff.
1: Whatever works. Yeah. You know.
2: Yeah. It's not helping.
1: Yes, it does. 100%.
4: Nope.
0: You don't know.
3: During Bucks games, I won't let the number 13 is like, since Mike Evans left, is like unlucky to me with the Bucks. So like, I went to stop the microwave early yesterday.
0: Oh, yeah.
3: And I was like, I'm sure these eggs are cooked. And it was like 13. And I went, and I just let it go for two more seconds. So I was like, it didn't work.
1: I won't talk to my wife until Tuesday because the Bucks lost.
4: That's pretty good. Well, she probably won't talk to you because of how you acted.
1: Listen, I tell her all the time, like, you knew I was like this when you married me.
0: She gets a nice little vacation.
1: Yeah. I'm like, you knew this was, this is how I was.
0: Yeah. It happens. It happens. I know. I completely understand.
1: Chad doesn't obsess about football.
2: No.
1: Just the team he actually coaches, where he has invested interest and his livelihood depends on it.
2: And even that, like this year, he's kind of come to grips with it's, you know, it's a work in progress. They probably will not win a game this season.
1: Just got to keep grinding.
0: Really?
2: Yeah. Oh. Well, because all the winnable games they've already played.
0: No. You never know. Never know.
2: Yeah. There could be like one more possibly, you know what I mean? But for the most part, just the way the season's going, they've had some kids quit, some seniors basically who are just kind of like, I'm not sticking around.
0: Really?
2: For the, it's, you know, it's
0: tough.
2: It's tough. It's hard, and it's hard to motivate them. You know what I mean? These kids, they're all
0: It's funny. That's totally true because I say that all the time. And I said it to my son when he was younger. I said, what do you want to do? I said, you want to play a musical instrument? I go, because that's huge. I said, and we have everything. We have drums. We have guitars. We have keyboards. I go, you can play whatever you want to play. He picked guitar. And we had Dave Erasmo, who's an unbelievable guitar player, come to the house to give him lessons. And he was picking it up pretty well and didn't practice at all, though.
4: Oh.
0: And I'm like, you going to practice? Blah, blah, blah. I don't want to force him to practice, but I took him and I said, listen, I said, by the time you're 17, you'll have been playing for whatever, 7 years or something, and you'll be amazing. 7 years of practicing and doing all that stuff. Everybody in high school is going to want to be in your band. You can do all that stuff. I said, I wish somebody would have told me that when I was a kid. I wish somebody would have pulled me aside whenever I was playing soccer and said, start kicking footballs. That's what you're going to do. That's where you're going to make your money and do that, whatever. But it doesn't work out that way because kids don't see
2: if you don't like it.
0: But also not, kids don't see the big picture. They don't see the future. Right. And then they get to be 25 and they go,
1: I wish I would have practiced.
2: Well, they say all you have to do is practice anything in the world. And it could be an instrument, a language, just some type
0: juggling,
2: of
0: juggling, anything. Yeah,
2: some type of hobby. If you did it for 18 minutes every single day, if you spent 18 minutes practicing your hobby a day, you would be in the top 1% in 1 year.
0: Well, they say, what, 10,000 hours?
4: You're an expert.
0: Yeah. Yeah, it's because whenever I started playing drums, I didn't start playing drums until I was 17, and I thought that was so late. Yeah. I was like, oh, man, everybody has already been playing since they were like five or something. So I practiced a ton and used to play all the time. And even looking back on it now, I'm like, I could have practiced more. I could have practiced more. I could have done more, to try and get better. Practice certain things more than I did, whatever. I just wanted to jam. I just wanted to play songs.
4: Yeah.
3: Yeah. When I was a kid, I thought, I was an artist, so I was painting and drawing. Yeah. And I thought one day I'll probably work for Disney or one of these. And then now looking back, so many times I've thought if I would have started piano lessons at 5 years old, because I can sing. But if I could play piano, like I have friends, Rob Stoney, who
0: Stoney's great,
3: like he'll go out and just do solo piano gigs,
4: right?
3: And
0: he plays like Sacred Pepper, plays.
3: Oh my god, yeah! And I've watched him. I've been at Ocean Prime and watched people just throwing money, and like it's he does so well. And he's like, dude, just learn to play a little bit. I'm like, at this age now, it's like, my fat, stupid, arthritic fingers. I'm supposed to learn piano now. But if I could play piano like when I was a kid,
0: right?
3: The possibilities would have been a lot more for me.
0: And people right now are probably like, yeah, you guys are on the radio. That's pretty fun. It is, absolutely. We get paid for doing something we love and get to do that, whatever. But I saw a person put up a video of their progression since they were like 5 or 6 years old drawing. And it was like, 5 years old, 6 years old, 8 years old, all okay, a little bit better. 11 years old, a little bit of a jump. 15 years old, it looked like photographs.
3: Yeah.
0: Really? It was crazy. Yeah. It was crazy. And then, years after that, whatever. But yeah, that jump progression of doing it every day and doing all that stuff and really practicing it was unbelievable. Because 11, 12 years old, I'm like, yeah, that looks like what I used to draw when I was 12. And then 15 years old, you're like, wait, that's a drawing? That's not a photo? That's crazy.
3: Yeah, my little brother's best friend wanted to be an artist. They're 5 years younger than me, and I was in high school, and I was taking like an art class, and he goes, oh man, I like the superheroes you're drawing, because I was making like comic books and stuff. So I showed him a couple little things, like, here, we'll try doing it like this, and he goes, oh, okay. So he was, it still looked like garbage. And now he's one of the top muralists in the country. Like,
0: really?
3: You'll go to St. Pete and see like a whole building painted. It's his. Yeah. So he just got really, really good.
0: That kid, Vincent Van Gogh.
3: Unbelievable.
0: Hey, I love it. Carmen, we have new stuff to give away, right? What is the new stuff that we have to give away?
2: Yeah, we have a bunch of stuff. So we have tickets for TSO.
0: Okay. Everybody loves TSO.
2: Yes. Logic and G-Eazy.
0: All right. A lot of people love that.
2: Weezer.
0: Weezer's huge.
2: Smashing Pumpkins.
0: Smashing Pumpkins is huge.
2: Five Finger Death Punch.
0: Yeah. Smashing Pumpkins is doing the something tour where they're doing a lot of the old stuff. I forget what they're calling it, but all right. Oh, I'm sorry. What was after Smashing Pumpkins?
2: Five Finger Death Punch.
0: Okay.
2: Jimmy Eat World.
0: Uh-huh.
2: And then we do have tickets for the next Bud Light tailgate.
0: Okay. When's that happening?
2: That is happening Sunday, October 4th.
0: Okay. I'm trying to think of who the...
1: It's probably Vikings are next week.
3: Yeah, then we got the Packers.
1: Packers, there it is.
0: It'd be Packers?
1: Yeah.
0: All right, oh, that'll be a good game.
1: It should be great.
0: Yep, Sunday, October 4th, 1 p.m. So it'd be a 10 o'clock start for the tailgate. All right, we will give those away in a little bit of Sporkle. Let's do it. I'm playing, Gio's playing, Johnny B is playing. Papap is your judge and scorekeeper, and Carmen is the keeper of Sporkle. Carmen, what are we playing today?
2: Okay, today we're going to be playing candy slogans. Can you name the candy from their slogans?
0: Oh.
2: Very simple.
0: All right.
2: Okay, first one. Melts in
0: M&M.
2: Your... Taste the rainbow.
0: Skittles.
2: Geo. Makes mouths happy.
0: Kit Kat.
2: Makes mouths happy.
1: Almond Joy.
0: Starburst.
2: Twizzlers. Oh, no it, point.
1: That does not make my mouth happy.
0: No. Ugh. What does, Gio?
1: Well, you know.
2: Try both and pick a side.
0: Twix.
2: Johnny B. Hungry. Grab
0: Snickers.
2: A. Galvin. Sometimes you feel like...
0: Almond Joy.
2: Yes. Johnny B. Crispity. Crunchity.
0: Butterfinger.
2: Galvin, a lighter way to enjoy chocolate.
3: Three Musketeers.
2: Oh. Johnny B.
1: Oh, yeah.
0: Oh, fluffy.
2: Get the sensation.
1: York Peppermint Patty.
2: Gio and Pep, we are halfway there.
4: Gio has 2 points on the board. Johnny B and Galvin are tied in a dead heat at 3.
0: Mm.
2: All right, we are doing candies by slogans halfway. Here we go. It's more than a mouthful.
1: Almond Joy.
0: Oh, I know. Chunky.
1: Damn it.
2: It's more than a mouthful.
3: Reese's.
1: Nouns.
2: Whatchamacallit.
1: Oh, those are so good.
0: Remember when I ordered the... whatever it was for the cruise, the shirt or whatever, they sent me a case of what's yeah. That was so weird.
1: That was great.
3: I started ordering shirts like crazy.
2: All right. Your next one. Give me a break.
3: Kit Kat.
2: Johnny B. It's a juicy contradiction.
1: Yeah.
2: Wait.
0: Gushers.
3: Damn. Jelly Bellies.
2: A juicy
1: Starburst.
2: Starburst. Ah. Geo. Do you eat the red ones last?
3: M&M's.
2: Do you eat the red ones last?
0: You're not doubling up. Once we do it, we're not doing it again?
2: Correct.
0: Okay. Do you eat the red ones last? What the hell is red?
2: Smarties. Oh. No point.
0: No point.
2: Life's better the blank. Life's better the blank.
0: Hershey's.
2: Milky Way.
0: Oh.
2: Life's better the Milky Way.
0: Oh, the Milky Way.
2: No point.
0: How clever.
2: For the kid in you.
3: Yeah.
1: Oh.
2: For the kid in you.
0: Reese's.
2: Nestle Crunch.
1: What? That's a dumb thing.
2: Yeah. No points.
0: Put a kid in you?
1: Yeah.
3: Creepy.
2: No.
3: So
2: no.
3: Epstein.
1: Inappropriate.
2: That's rich.
1: Hershey's.
2: That's rich.
0: Dove Bar.
2: 100 grand.
3: Okay. Yeah. Makes
2: sense. No points. And Pap.
1: Oh, no.
2: We're on the last three.
4: Gio and Galvin both have 3 points on the board. Johnny B ahead by 1. He's winning with 4.
0: What? Oh, should have called your shot.
2: Anyone's game. Last 3 candy slogans. Here we go. The Fresh Maker.
0: Mentos.
2: Galvin. Perfect.
0: Score.
2: Perfect.
1: Chunky.
0: Keith Bar.
2: Reese's peanut butter cup.
4: Oh, get out of here.
2: No point.
1: Is there a chunky thing?
0: All right, what is the score, Joe?
4: Score is Gio with 3, Galvin and Johnny B with 4.
0: Oh.
2: Everyone's still in it.
0: All right.
2: Last one. Here we go. The Great American Chocolate Bar.
0: Hershey's. Oh, Gio tied it up.
2: Yep. We are on a three-way tie.
0: Oh, boy. Oh. Hope you have enough.
4: Everybody's in.
2: This is the last one. Everyone is still
1: Fat
2: in.
1: Fat don't fail me now.
2: How many licks does it...
0: Tootsie roll. Tootsie pop. Sorry.
1: Tootsie roll pop.
0: No! We got to ready it. It's just Tootsie pop.
2: Tootsie pop.
0: Damn it.
19: Son of a bitch.
2: Hold on, now I gotta go find.
0: I said Tootsie Roll Pop.
1: What did you? Oh, what did I say?
0: No, you said Tootsie Roll Pop. I said Tootsie Roll Pop. Damn it!
2: Hold on.
1: So what's the answer?
0: Tootsie Pop.
1: Gotcha.
2: All right, I have another one.
0: All right.
4: Everybody's in.
2: Somebody better get this one.
1: Okay. Is this still candy?
2: It's still a candy. Yes. First they're sour, then
0: Sour
2: they're
0: Patch
2: sweet.
0: Kids.
2: Woo!
0: Damn it!
3: Nice job.
0: By the way, I totally didn't know that.
2: Wait.
0: Go ahead.
4: Your final score, Gio with 4 points on the board, Johnny B, 4 points on the board. Galvin is your triumphant champion today. He won with 5.
0: Woo!
1: Good shot, Nate. Try back 26. Tootsie Pop.
3: Oh, Tootsie Pop.
0: Chunky. Was chunky?
2: What is chunky?
0: Chunky was a big thing of chocolate with raisins in it.
1: Yeah, that's a. It was called chunky though, right?
0: It was a chunky,
3: like a big block.
0: It was just a big thick block.
1: Not very good.
0: Not great.
1: Only got them like around Halloween.
0: Yeah,
1: from trick or treating. I remember as a kid.
2: Never had one.
0: It was one of those ones where you're like, oh, raisins and chocolate. Chunky I don't know bar. If that goes together.
1: Yeah,
0: it's kind of weird.
3: Mm. All right, when somebody put a bunch of candy out there last week, like a bunch of candy bars and stuff.
2: Okay.
1: Yeah.
3: And I walked in.
2: Raisins in them?
3: Yeah. I go, look at all these candy bars and stuff. Then I just walked in. I came back out like 3 hours later. They're all gone. And I go, I'm getting blamed for this. Guaranteed. I didn't have a single one.
0: Yeah.
3: Yeah.
0: Carmen, let me go line 2 on the phone lines there, please. Okay. Mike Helter Show. Hello. Who is this?
20: Stacy,
0: you are the winner, so you get to pick some prizes. We're going to put you on hold, and Carmen will be with you in a second. Okay, Stacy?
2: I put her on hold already.
0: Okay, Stacy. Good day.
3: I would have picked 2 also, so it's like I won.
0: Yeah, basically. Yeah. Carmen?
2: Yes.
0: Favorite candy bar?
2: Ooh.
0: Or favorite candy, I guess you could say.
2: I go Twix.
0: Yeah, Twix. Twix is good. Twix. Joe?
4: Almond Joy.
0: Yeah. Really?
3: That's a good one. Yeah,
2: that's
3: like that.
2: An old man candy.
0: Yeah, I was about to say it's an old lady candy.
4: It's okay.
0: Yeah,
3: you sure it's not Werther's?
0: Yeah. Gio?
1: Probably M&M's.
0: Yeah?
1: Like peanut M&M's. I love those.
0: Johnny?
3: Reese's. Yeah, in different Reese's peanut butter cups are better, like the different holiday ones.
0: Yeah,
1: the pumpkins and the Easter eggs.
3: And it's been proven they have a different formula because they have the peanut, the chocolate ratio for the different shapes.
1: Oh, yeah.
3: The football one is the best when they do. The football one is good. Or the egg. Yeah.
0: Yeah, I do like the egg. Good. Like that does have a little bit of a different thing to it. I love Heath bars or Score bars. They're basically the same, whatever. But if it's just like candy, Whoppers, I love Whoppers.
3: Oh, me too. That in the popcorn.
0: Yeah,
3: you go to the movies, but Whoppers in your popcorn?
0: Yeah, we are the fattest.
3: Come on.
1: I just love the Whopper.
0: Yeah.
1: Not the candy.
3: He puts actual Burger King Whoppers in his popcorn.
0: In with the popcorn. Yeah, it works out. That's totally fine. Well, congratulations to, Stacy?
2: Yes.
0: Yeah, she was the winner there. Good deal. So, did I win on Friday?
4: Yes.
0: Yeah. Oh, I got 2. I gained 2 while Mike is out. Yeah. I like it. If you're just tuning in, Mike is out because it was his birthday weekend. He and his wife went on a cruise. So Friday, Monday, they're probably getting back sometime in the next hour or two. I told you my friend Pete, his girlfriend Loretta, went out on a cruise and they had to turn the whole ship around because medical emergency. So they wound up having to turn around. And then I guess they just speed. Like, because most of the time they're just kind of cruising along, you know,
4: Because they're going slow because they have to get there, the timing.
0: Yeah, and the first day is a day at sea, and then the second day is where they have the excursion. So they're like, okay, come back to Tampa, drop the person off, and then just put the hammer down and go to wherever Cozumel or
4: How far out did they get before they turned around?
0: I don't know. Okay. I think pretty good, decent you know, amount, whatever. And then they were like, all right, we're opening the casino early and, you know, making sure everybody was happy.
4: Yeah.
0: Because that's rough.
3: Couldn't they use the Coast Guard, though? Like, I used to watch every season of Deadliest Catch. And you have people out in the middle of a hurricane in the Arctic and some guy, you know, chops his arm and he's bleeding. And it, all of a sudden, Coast Guard's flying 40 miles into the ocean to
0: get
3: him.
0: You would think.
3: Yeah.
0: You would think. Yeah. I don't know what the rules and regulation are, but they wound up having to come back. So maybe it's a certain distance that they're out there. Right, like, yeah, if you're within that, whatever, you just turn around. If you're further, we'll come and get you.
4: Because there was that one year that they had to helicopter Ralphie off the boat.
0: Yeah.
3: But that was like, when we got to port, though.
4: We were like way into the Gulf, though. I mean, we were almost to our destination.
0: Do you know the only cruises I've ever gone on? Celtic Cruise?
3: Wow.
0: I've never gone on a cruise outside of the show cruise.
1: It's a lot of fun.
0: Yeah.
1: It's a lot of fun. When I mean, I like the Celtic Cruise, but, you know, it's kind of like
0: sure it's
1: always
0: a different experience.
1: Total different experience.
0: Yep.
1: Yeah.
0: Mm-hmm. Yeah. I may have to do that. I may have to.
3: You would love it. Like, my wife and I, we do Virgin every year because there's no kids and it's got like five star level food, like really good. And it's more of a party boat. It's a lot of fun. You know, it's a little smaller, but they go to really cool ports, everything else. It's so funny because we did a Celtic Cruise. I love Celtic Cruise because it's all of us hanging out and the listeners, and we have all these events and stuff. But my wife and I were on a Virgin like 3 weeks before the Celtic Cruise. And we walk in, and it was all these kids running around. And I go, this is going to be a problem. And then right then, some kid had like silly putty, and he was throwing it back and forth to another kid in front of the elevators. Hits me right in the side of the head. I go, oh, you son of a bitch.
0: Yeah, that's why you don't want kids on a cruise. I can tell you, though, I think that's some of my favorite times on the cruise. It's just everybody just hanging out, BSing, drinking,
4: you know,
0: middle of the day, out by the pool or wherever. And so that's so much fun. Yeah. By the way, speaking of Celtic Cruise, if you want to go, it's sold out, but there are still some opportunities for you to win. You can go out to Stingray Chevrolet. They have a QR code. You can scan it, try and get in that way. And then, of course, the Cruisemas pub crawl that will be happening in December. Mm. It'll be in Newport Richey. I believe it's December 18th. I'll have to look at the website. But you can come out there, and we're going to be doing the pub crawl. So at each different stop that we do, we'll be giving away a cruise at each one of those. Right. So that'll be a lot of fun.
3: The last one was a blast.
0: It's always fun. So and good. Then Newport Richey is great. We keep on going back out there because it's just a blast, and there's a ton of people out there, ton of great bars and everything. So
3: I saw a guy get hit by a car last time.
4: That's right.
0: Did you?
4: You were standing. I was behind me, and you and I were talking.
0: Yeah. Oh, I remember that. I was leaving right at that time because it was the end of the thing, whatever. And I had to go and like turn down the block and go back roads and then go back up. That's right.
3: They were doing like construction or something, and I went there recently, and it's all finished now. It looks really nice, but some drunk was like just flew right through the construction area. I was sitting there talking to a listener and a couple other people, and I just see it happen like 50 yards in front of me. It's like this guy flew through the air.
0: Was it somebody that was with us or just
3: randomly?
0: No, it wasn't.
3: Okay. Yeah. But it was pretty wild. And then I thought about it all night long. We stayed at the Hacienda that night, and I just couldn't stop thinking. I was like, I saw a guy die. And then the next morning, I saw a report that said he just broke his leg.
0: Oh.
3: I said, the guy flew 50 feet. It was crazy.
0: Did his shoes come off like a lot of people talk about?
3: Yes.
1: Yeah. They were in the street. I remember that. Yeah.
0: That's so crazy. That's hilarious. All right. Let's take a break. We'll come back and get into news. Today's news stories, new names, give them the sauce, and the weird lady is sad. That's all coming up in news. That is next. This is the Mike Helta Show. It's 102.5 The Bone.
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It's JP. 1-5 The Bone, Real Raw Radio. Hope all is well so far this morning. Good morning to you.

0: Monica. How are you today?
1: Shallow.
0: Shallow. There was a little energy right there. You're in a good mood?
1: I was kind of, I think I've been sick since like all basically all weekend, but like my body was just has just been fighting it. So I've just been really tired and kind of blah, but I'm on the mend. I'm on the other end of that. So
0: now when you started with shallow.
1: Nah, not today. Today I woke up feeling remarkably different. Like I know there was a change. So
0: good.
1: I'm in.
0: And good morning, Alex. Thanks for helping us out again.
2: Of course.
0: What's happening? So I lost my quarterback. That kind of sucks.
1: I feel like, and I'm, I don't know how to say that. I don't know how to say this without you getting mad. But like.
0: Sure, let's start to show off that way. What can go wrong?
1: There's bigger fish to fry in the Bay Area than your New York quarterback. I'm just saying people are more concerned right now about Baker Mayfield than they are about Jackson Dart.
0: I'm entitled to share my my emotions for a couple of minutes. That's all.
1: You are. Well, if we're gonna do that.
0: Let me tie it back to Tampa. Jameis sucks.
1: Yeah, he's
0: and well, you know what's funny? He came in the game, and I will spend less than a minute talking about this. Like he came in the game, and I actually said to myself, I'm like, you know, we may have the best backup quarterback that's out there right now. I was feeling pretty good about it.
1: I mean, like, okay. There's something about Jameis Winston for me, and it doesn't matter what team he's on or you know, if he play. I just feel like there's always that shot of hope with him.
0: Right.
1: Like, you know, he might, you know, and then he does
0: and
1: weird
0: then,
1: things.
0: Nope.
1: And I know, but there is that hope.
0: I legitimately felt that way. I'm not even lying. I'm like, you know what? And I started thinking, I'm like, who out there has a better backup quarterback? It's not like, you know, when, you know, Jordan Love was sitting on the bench waiting for Aaron Rodgers to take off and they had this guy, right? They had this, or, you know, when Favre was there and they had Aaron Rodgers, they had this guy. I don't, off the top of my head, I'm like, nobody's got that guy just kind of sitting there right now. I'm like, we may have. And then he came out. I'm like, oh, right. My bad. And that was the end of that.
1: I know. And I just think it's cool. At least there's a little hope. Something about that guy. I don't know what it is, but I feel like there's,
0: you know,
1: always going to be that.
0: I keep seeing videos about how people aren't Giant fans, but there's something about they seem to be one of the most likable teams out there with this cast of characters. And Jameis, hey, listen, how often do you see a backup quarterback with a captain C on their jersey?
1: It says a lot about him, yeah.
0: It says a lot about him in the locker room and the way he handles the media and the way he talks to people and he comes off on social media.
1: I saw a stat and I thought of you instantly and I almost retweeted it, but I'm like, he doesn't need this in his life. But it said the Jets and the Giants have you seen it?
0: Mm-mm.
1: Have 28 wins out of the last 100 games, and that's combined.
0: I believe that. Yeah.
1: Oh, that's sad.
0: Listen, you can't
1: that's
0: hurt
1: sad.
0: Me. You can't hurt me when it comes to when it comes to this stuff.
1: I was like,
0: I got
1: all.
0: It was funny. I got in. I had my Giants blankie on. Mm-hmm. I got down. The dog was laying with me.
1: All comfy like.
0: Yeah. Speaking of dogs, man, I got robbed yesterday. Oh my God. So Duke. There's Duke and there's Poppy. Duke is the older one. Poppy's the puppy. Duke was having problems with its knee. So about 3 weeks ago, we took it to the vet. They took a look at it. They're like, you know what? It might be a knee issue, but let's give her some anti-inflammatories. We'll do some, you know, laser treatments. We'll give you, you know, some medications, and then bring him back in a week. We'll see how it goes.
1: Poor little.
0: That visit was $321. I'm like, okay, well, that could have been worse. I was expecting worse. Not great, but I was expecting worse. A week later, we take him back for the follow-up. And they're like, yeah, all right. Well, we're going to, yeah, he's not really moving so well, is he? Okay, let us do this, this, this, and this. I get the dog out. I go to check out. They're like, you have to make an appointment to bring him back for x-rays. But right now it was like 600 and change. It was like 670. It was 600 and change, whatever. We'll leave it at 600. Okay, so now I'm at 900 plus. Yesterday we go back. Drop the dog off in the morning for the x-rays. I go pick up the dog in the afternoon, mm-hmm. Get the results. Yeah, you see this right here and this. Like, he's got, it, this is not just his ACL. Like, this is a bigger surgery than we did on him last time. Because you got the ACL here and the patella. But you know what? While he was here today, you know, we gave him an injection of this. And we gave him a thing of this.
1: I mean,
0: and here, you need to call you need to find an orthopedic surgeon. Oh. To do the surgery. I'm like, well, last time we were here, you guys did the surgery. And she's telling me without telling me, take the dog somewhere else for the surgery.
3: But why?
0: I don't know. She was like, well, it's not the same surgery. It's more in depth. And she's like, she's not saying it, but I'm picking up what she's putting down.
1: You're reading between the lines, which I good for you for picking up on that.
0: Right. Respect for saying, basically telling me there's other places that do way more of these and are way better at this than
1: we
0: are.
1: Yeah.
0: So that was cool. Oh, that's going to be $1,213 before you leave. So I'm over $2,000.
1: $2,000. Look at that face.
0: In.
1: What are you supposed to do?
0: Hold on. I'm $2,000 in. We haven't even discussed the surgery yet.
1: Look at the little face.
0: I know. Listen, I love this dog so much. If I had to sell my son's Jeep to pay for it and he had to walk to work, so be it. This dog is awesome.
1: Does your son know where he ranks in this whole scenario?
0: This dog never gave me a hard time. Yeah. This dog does nothing but give me love.
1: Unconditional love.
0: I walk
1: love.
0: In the door. Yeah. He's waiting for me at the top of the steps. He just wants to lick my face and hang out. He wants butt rubs and he wants, scratches. And when I go into bed, he just wants to lick. Listen, whatever it is for this dog, it is.
1: It's happening.
0: But my God. Yeah. And you know what? It would be nice if maybe somewhere there was a list of prices.
1: That's
0: and they would have called
1: thing.
0: Me and said, listen, we're going to do this laser, the laser therapy or whatever it is. And they could tell me, it's $200 or it's this or it's that, whatever it is. Tell me what it is. But for me to, every time I go in there, I'm like, got to, hold my breath before I get the bill.
1: I'm with you on the list of prices. Haven't had to deal with major things like that in a very long time. But back when I was part time, I didn't have a lot of money. I literally just cried poor. I'm like, listen, I want to do whatever I can, but please don't do anything knowing that I might not be able to pay you. So before you do anything, call me and let me know. And I'm probably going to say yes, but I just need to, I can't, you can't charge me thousands of dollars. So they did. And so that was the only way I could get them to tell me a price beforehand.
0: Yeah.
1: And they were good at it. And then they kind of took that into consider that they were nice about okay, well, it's normally this, but we might do these two things together. So let's just do this. And so they were, that helps. Every little bit helps, but it is a,
0: it's too late for this time around, but I think I need to look into, and I don't even know, back in the day it was garbage, but pet insurance. Mm-hmm. Back in the day they had this pet insurance, but then you go to use it and it didn't cover this and it didn't cover that and blah, blah, blah,
1: has
0: blah,
1: it come
0: blah.
1: A long now, way? I don't know.
0: But now it seems to, if you talk to certain people, they, some people swear by it, some people are like, nah. But I mean, it can't.
1: I mean, I don't know.
0: I can't do it now. It's not like now.
1: I know. Is it pre-existing conditions? Is that how it works?
0: Seriously, they're not gonna. I'm not gonna start paying them $30 a month now. And by the way, he needs an $8,000 surgery on his leg, or $6,000. That's the whole thing. I have no idea what this is supposed to cost me. No idea. Mm. Sucks. Listen to this one. In people insurance news, so. And
1: you got all the
0: if anybody can make this make sense, please do. You know how I go and get the epidurals, the injections for my back, right?
1: Yes.
0: And I get them in my neck for the headaches.
1: Yes.
0: Okay. So I got the ones in my back a few weeks ago, and I'm scheduled to go again next week after the show. And I got the rundown of what they charge the insurance company, And I think the insurance company pays for the procedure that I got, on my back, and they did both sides. I think it was $8,000 and change.
1: I'm always mad at those breakdowns because I feel like do they expect a thank you? I feel like it's this is how much it was, and this is how much insurance paid. Well, yeah, you should. I'm paying you every month. So I hate those breakdowns.
0: This gets better. So I was also scheduled to go get it done in my neck again. For those of you who don't know, I've had spinal fusion in my neck, and I go through periods of times where I get severe headaches. And in the past, they've given me the injections in the, if you hold the back of your head to the left or to the right of where your spine would be, there's balls.
1: Those things.
0: Like
1: those
0: round, right?
1: I love to rub
0: those
1: balls,
0: JP. It's called your occipitals, whatever the hell it is,
1: I love to rub those balls, and they help. It totally helps.
0: Oh, God, with Brett when I need them.
1: Rubbing those balls works every time.
0: Right. So I go and I'll get the injection there, and sometimes it'll work. All of a sudden, I get a letter in the mail from the insurance company saying that they're not covering that injection anymore because they say that that's not what it's used for. It's not for headaches. It's for the blah, blah, blah, blah, blah. So now this is the exact same injection that I get in my back, just in a different spot. Now, keep in mind, in my back, the insurance company paid out was about $8,000.
1: Yeah.
0: Okay. My doctor's office calls me. They explain, I'm sure you know by now, but your insurance company denied the claim. So, to deny coverage for you to get the injection in the occipital nerve block and blah, blah, blah.
1: Occipital.
0: And I said, yeah, no, I saw that. And he says to me, you know, if you're interested and you want to do out of pocket, we could talk about it. And I'm like, and I literally had just opened up the envelope with the $8,000 thing. Mm-hmm. And I go, well, you know, it's got to, you know, how much is it? And he goes, $350. I said, what?
1: Was there a copay or was it free before?
0: When he covered $8,000?
1: Yeah,
0: I had to pay $95 because it's done in a hospital.
1: Okay.
0: Okay.
1: To $300.
0: So this would actually, I can do this in his office, right? So I guess but how does the same, tell me there's not something wrong with insurance. They're shelling out $8,000, but if I don't use insurance, it'll cost me $350. And it's the same juice. They're going to knock me out with the same propofol and they're going to inject the same thing that they put in my back.
1: Why do they knock you out?
0: Because especially anything with the spine, they don't want you to move.
1: Oh, well, can you just stay still? Is it cheaper, I guess, is what I'm saying. If they don't, you take...
0: Listen, I want to get knocked out.
1: Well, that's true, too. Yeah, I forgot.
0: You know what I'm saying?
1: I forgot about your love of getting knocked out.
0: I'm a big fan of propofol. Don't deny me.
1: I was trying to save you money. I thought maybe it'd be cheaper if you didn't get... But it doesn't matter. You prefer the...
0: But the question I'm asking is, and if somebody knows the answer to this, I'm all ears. Do they charge the insurance companies $8,000, but if I don't have insurance, it's costing me $350? Is it because, like, if they don't, you know, they know what the insurance companies are making, so they got to get their piece from the insurance companies, but then I can't make it make sense. I sat there for like 45 minutes trying to figure it out last night. I even called my buddy Derek, who's my one-legged doctor friend, and he's like, John, don't go down that rabbit hole. I'm like, but I want to know.
1: He's a lot of times,
0: you're never going to get your answer.
1: Does it have to do with coding? Because I know when I didn't have insurance, and my doctor was very, very cool, and he would put a specific code, and it would only charge, instead of paying like an insane amount because it was coming out of my pocket. I think it was like maybe $50 or $60 or whatever for, you know, for some. So like it was way cheaper. But is it coding? Like, is it the way
0: I don't know
1: they put it in the code in there, and then the. Then if it's this code, then it's this to the insurance company. But if it's this code, then it's this. I'm just guessing. Know. I have no idea. It's above my pay grade there. But.
0: It's amazing to me. I'm like, something is extremely corrupt.
1: I mean, I can't even believe it took you this specific
0: instance. No. I always knew there were issues with the insurance companies and the hospitals charging $2,000 for a Tylenol in the hospital. I get all that. I understand that it happens. I know that everything is a money grab, like everybody's robbing from the other one, but
1: let's fix that.
0: Let's fix that. $8,000 compared to $350 sounds like something's awry. Something is amiss.
1: Yeah.
0: Thanks, Monica.
2: This makes me want to get rid of my insurance.
1: I need my insurance.
2: I pay so much, but I can't use it. That's like the biggest thing. Like, I'm paying like $500 a month and I can't go anywhere.
1: Why are you paying $500 a month?
2: Because none of my jobs give me insurance.
1: Oh my God.
2: It makes
1: God.
2: Me sad. It's like all my money goes to that and rent and I can't even use it.
1: Well, why can't you use it though?
2: Because like anywhere I want to go isn't covered. Like I got to find there's like one or two doctors in the area that I can go to, but like
1: just dump your insurance, guy.
2: Know,
1: it'll be cheaper just to go if you don't go. Like I have to because of my thyroid, whatever. But if you only go once a year for a physical, just don't, you know, pay out of pocket.
2: Yeah, I'd rather just save the money and then like, because my dad's like, you can't get rid of your insurance. What if something happens?
1: That's,
2: I'm like, I want to be able to go to the doctor though, and I can't.
0: I know. And so, you know, and all it is, you know, one car accident and that whole theory of like, just, you're a healthy guy. Don't worry about it.
2: Yeah.
1: That was my fear the whole time I didn't have and my poor cousin who is a doctor, she was just, you know, and you're gambling. You know what I mean? You really just have to put yourself in a bubble and hope for the best when you don't have insurance, which is scary, especially as a grown adult. The consequences are just, you know, it's scary, but I don't know if you have to only go or maybe switch insurance, maybe look again and see if you can qualify for something cheaper or find easier access.
2: Yeah, that's why I want to be able to go, you know, get my blood tested like twice a year and just do that. That's all I need to be able to do. I just want to make sure.
0: But you're spending $6,000. You got to bet you have to at least be able to do that. I mean, you're spending six, you know, $500. You're spending $7,200.
2: Yeah, because it's like, and if I go, I know 6,000. If I go do that, other than like the one time I get it a year, I think I got to pay like $200 or $300 as a copay. Which
1: no,
2: it's crazy.
1: You're getting screwed. You're getting screwed.
2: I know.
1: I say, you know, put other things aside. Priority A today should be, you know, figuring out a better health insurance for yourself, because that's you know, that's expensive.
2: Oh yeah.
1: And what is your real job? I know this isn't your real job.
2: I do this, and then I do personal training at an in-person gym, and then I do it for a virtual platform. That's the one that like technically pays me the most, and they used to give me insurance, and then they kind of
1: those bastards
2: had a bunch
1: those
2: of issues.
1: Virtual bastards.
2: Yeah, they really are.
0: In the meantime, can't you just go to one of these gyms and work full time for one of these gyms?
2: Not really, because you have to, like, if you're working full time at a gym, you have to have a certain amount of client. I think you have to like be able to train people for, I think, 48 hours a week or something like that. I know it's some big number. I know when I used to work at the Y, it was like, I think 28 hours a week you had to like be training people.
1: Not to put anybody on the spot or anything, but Danielle, who used to work here, she owns a gym. Maybe
2: I work at that gym.
1: Oh, do you?
2: I work at Elevate.
1: Okay, yeah.
2: That gym's great. I love Elevate. Elevate's great.
0: Yeah, okay. I bet you do. That gym's currently paying me the most money out of everything. I love that gym.
1: Everybody should go there.
0: That gym is fantastic.
1: Elevate.
2: They're nice to me. They're fun of me.
1: Danielle's great. I can imagine her as a cool boss.
0: This whole thing is screwy. It really just is,
1: and that's why I'm saying let's fix that. Like, there's a million things that need to be fixed. Let's fix that, because this is just us talking, and there are so many people that are listening that have way worse scenarios than even the things we're saying, and it's a problem, people.
0: Jesus. And it's a can that just keeps getting kicked and getting kicked and getting kicked and getting kicked. Anywho. All right. Sorry about the depressing start. We'll pick it up from here. It's JP. It's Monica. Alex is on the phones. 800-771-1025. 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
0: 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We give you the keyword. You go to the app. You put the keyword in the app. You got a shot at $1,000. We were just talking about the highway robbery that is, you know, health insurance and how I had to get a procedure done. I'm getting this exact same procedure done in two different parts of the body. They accept insurance accepted the ones for my back, but rejected the one for my neck. But the doctor charged the insurance paid $8,000 for the one on my back, but they said I can get the one on my neck done for $350 without insurance. So we have some people on the insurance side of things that want to answer the question, and we got some other stuff to get to. Hey, Mark, line three, what's going on?
14: Hey, what's going on, guys? How you doing today?
0: Good. What's happening?
14: Oh, much another day alive. It's a good day. I just wanted I'm licensed in 14 different states, so I can kind of shed a little bit of light on why this happened. So take, for example, to dumb it down, if you're paying out of pocket.
1: Thank you, by the way. I will not know if you're dumb it down.
14: No, you're good. If you're paying out of pocket, who has deeper pockets? The insurance company or the average consumer? The insurance company, right?
0: Mm-hmm. Right.
14: Okay. So you can bill the insurance company a lot more. You know how when you break down a hospital bill, you have $150 for a single Tylenol. Well, right. they're billing that to the insurance because they know they can probably get the insurance to pay for it. Even if you go and negotiate your bill at a hospital, say you're paying out of pocket, you can ask for a breakdown of costs and then challenge them. Well, what the insurance company, they don't challenge it as much. They do a lot more now. That's why you're seeing things get, if they're not medically necessary, they'll be denied. So at the end of the day, if you're in the insurance companies are charging out the nose because they know they're going after hospitals. The hospitals have the deep pocket, but the hospitals charge more because they have to deal with employee paychecks. They have to deal with the overhead cost of the building, making that money back. So, I mean, really, it's just who has the money. We're going to go after the people with the money.
1: It should technically be about who can we help health wise. But since it's about who has the most money, I guess that's why this makes sense.
14: I know that and I appreciate that. And that's how things should be. But the world doesn't revolve around good deeds. It revolves around money. Mm-hmm. I know it's tough to say, but it's just the truth.
0: Right. It's just crazy.
1: Yeah. I hate to hear that.
0: You know, it shouldn't. Not that I need the insurance companies to save any money, but the fact that what does this thing really cost? Does it really cost $350 for them to do the procedure, or does it cost $8,000? Which one is it?
14: Really costs $350 because you probably know these folks, JP. Yeah. So they're negotiating the bill down of their services as much as they can in order to help you. But while they should do that to everyone, they know not everyone's going to fight and be like, oh, this is the money I have to pay. But we're really this back and forth thing. And I tell people all the time, whenever I pick up new clients, I say, hey, at the end of the day, we have to discuss everything about your policy. If there's something in here that you want covered, I have to tell you if it's covered or not. If I don't do it, I didn't do my job. You know, a lot of these people who complain about the insurance companies, they have a bad agent. They have an agent that's going to sign you up under anything willy-nilly, like, oh, you have insurance now. Congratulations. And then 2 weeks down the road.
0: Yeah. A lot of us, the lucky ones, just have it through work and it is what it is.
1: Also, to what you said earlier, those specific insurance agents you're talking about are, once again, doing it for the money. Everything just, I hate that, people. I hate it.
0: Yeah.
14: The office I work at, they give away Rolexes to whoever sells the most.
0: That's fantastic. So.
1: But then people won't care as long as they sell. That's not what it should be about.
0: Of course not. Of course not.
14: If you do it the right way, you'll make more.
0: Thanks, Mark. Appreciate it. Mark, you and I have been talking about this forever.
1: I've always said
0: rainbows and everything's the right way, but the whole planet is corrupt.
1: But I told you, what do I always say? Money's not everything. Like, I understand know. You have to make money and make a living, and all that, absolutely respect and good for you. But in addition to that, you can also do the right thing. You can do two things. You can make money and do the right thing.
0: Rick is on line 4. What's up, Rick? You're right.
15: Hey, so listen, I'm going to bore you, everybody else, with a whole lecture on healthcare economics in America. But here it is at a 10,000-foot view. Medicare sets the pace. Whatever Medicare decides they're going to reimburse you for, an office visit, a hospital visit, surgery, that's what you get. You can charge $10 million as a physician and or a hospital. Medicare is going to pay you what they have approved. And if you're a Medicare provider who is in a contract with Medicare, that's what you have agreed to accept. Then follow suit as the privates. Blue Cross Blue Shield, Aetna, Humana, they then negotiate the same deals using Medicare reimbursements as a bar. Most of those are even less than Medicare. It's why more and more physicians are now going concierge and opting out of Medicare and insurances. At the end of the day, like I said, I want to get into whole healthcare economics, boring part. This is what I've been doing for 30 years. The people who suffers at the end of it is the patients.
1: Of course.
15: These patients come into the office. The insurance companies deny the procedures. The copays are going up. The premiums are going up. And you know, my experience is that we try to take care of patients the best we can. But guess what? We got to keep the lights on too, bro.
0: Yeah, no,
1: Rick.
0: I get it.
1: Why do I picture you? Why do I picture you like on the street with one of those trench coats, and then you have it open, and you're like, hey, would you like to buy an insurance policy over here?
0: I got Medicare, I got Medicaid, I got Blue Cross, Blue Shield, I got Empire.
1: Yeah.
15: Born and raised in Brooklyn, in Long Island. My guidance counselor said he's going to be in jail by the time he's 18. Guess what? Now I'm a CEO of a healthcare company.
0: Don't you love that? I had my Spanish teacher tell me I was going to be picking up dead animals off the side of the road for a living.
15: Yeah.
0: Now I have a street.
15: My high school. I went to my high school in a brand new Cadillac, and I said to my guidance counselor, this car costs more than what you make a year.
1: Who won, Rick? You did.
15: Hey, have a great weekend, guys. Take care.
0: Just throwing your pecker right, boom, right on the table. I win. Mine is bigger than yours.
1: The more important question to me is, why did these people say these horrible things about you? There's a reason. Like, nobody ever told me I was going to be picking up dead animals off the side of the road. I was always told you're going to do great. You're a smart girl. Like, I was always told good things. Well,
0: but I wasn't you.
1: Why was she telling you? Why would she ever say to you?
0: Well, first off, don't assume, because it was a man. It was Senior George. Jorge. Mr. George. Mm-hmm. And I was getting to his class as the bell was ringing. And he goes, Parisi, you're going to be picking up dead animals off the side of the road.
1: Because you were late. Oh, my God.
0: Because I wasn't even late. As the bell was ringing, I was literally at the door of his classroom.
1: Tardy.
0: That's what he decided to belt out to me.
1: What's horrible about that is if you weren't so like strong-minded, like you're going to laugh at that and move on. But like some people might take that to heart.
0: Can't you tell I've moved on?
1: That's true. You did hold on to it.
0: Holding on that one for 40-some-odd years now.
1: You remember nothing, but you remembered that.
0: That's your ass. Yeah. You know what's funny, Monica? I can't remember what I was wearing, but I can see the hallway. And on the left-hand side was the classroom. On the right-hand side was the classroom. If I went straight ahead, there was a stairway or a door that took me to the outside. On the left-hand side, there was windows that you can see through.
1: Do you dream of it sometimes? Like, how do you have
0: it
1: so clear?
0: No, I could just still see it. I could see that moment.
1: Can I see? Of my high school.
0: I can't see what he was wearing. I can tell you he had the mustache, and he was a tall, skinny dude. And he just leaned in and said,
1: You remember
0: Mr. Parisi, you're going to be picking up Dan Adams off the side of the road. Get in the classroom. And I got in the classroom.
1: Do you think, or slash hope, that he is, he listens, because you've been on the air in that area forever now. So, but do you think that he probably heard you on the morning show and he's like, well, so much for picking up dead animals. That guy made something of himself.
0: You know what, though, Monica?
1: Maybe I shouldn't have been so harsh.
0: In that guy's world, there's not a chance he remembers that.
1: You don't know.
0: Not a chance. Because they, you know, that was back in the day. They were making those comments.
1: Yeah, no,
0: to kids
1: right.
0: all the time.
1: You're right,
0: it didn't matter. I wasn't insulted in a moment. I didn't go running home and telling my mother what my Spanish teacher said. I didn't care.
1: No, you're right. But also, and I know, I think that, what do you say? You're marginally regionally famous.
0: Marginally regionally famous.
1: Yeah.
0: Yes.
1: So I mean, you're right. He makes a million. And back then, people made comments like that all the time. But you, since you are regionally marginally whatever famous. He might recall you like, oh, I taught that kid. He took my Spanish class. He was late.
2: That's that dead animal kid.
1: I thought he was going to, exactly. Right. I thought he was going to be, remember you.
0: He might remember me, but he's not going to remember that he said that to me.
1: He might have a negative memory of you, like he was annoyed with you.
0: Most of my teachers would. No, you know what? I shouldn't say that. I shouldn't say that. Because as much of a pain in the nuts as I was always able to make most of them laugh. So it wasn't, I was the bad kid, but I wasn't a bad kid.
1: Yeah, no, you weren't out to do harm. You were just a kid. You were just a
0: teenage boy. I was a wise ass. I went for the laughs, and I was able to make them laugh. I mean, they wouldn't let me jump out the window and go to the bagel store if I was a dick.
1: Yeah, I don't like that either, though.
0: You know? They wouldn't let me get away with the stuff they let me get away with. Like, I very rarely ended up in the principal's office. You know, it was just be like, John, get
1: the
0: class.
1: But you did end up in
0: like, that kind of stuff.
1: God, I would cry. I don't even know what I would do.
0: I miss it. I miss that stuff so much.
1: I know, you just want to go back. A time machine, it goes without saying. If you had the ability to, like that one movie with Jason Bateman and the Disney kid, Zac Efron, where they...
2: Disney kid.
1: They switched,
2: 17 again?
1: Yeah, 17 again, where they switched. And so Matthew Perry thought he lost his whole, you know, as an adult, he was a high school basketball star. He grew up. He got his girlfriend pregnant. And so his whole basketball scholarship and all of that was wasted. And so in his head, he was always like, I could have been something if I didn't get married and have this kid. Right. So he goes back to high school through this whole series of ridiculousness. And he's like, gets to be a teenager again in high school. He gets to play back. He has the body of, like he did right. back then. And he just has the brain of now. Would you do one of those type of things if you could?
0: God, yeah.
1: You would have the brain you have now in a high school body before you were broke down.
0: Do not threaten me with a good time.
1: I feel like you wouldn't like that. You're
0: basically sending me out back to high school with the ammo of a 54-year-old man brain.
1: But you understand you would be in high school now.
2: You got to learn all the slang.
1: You've got to.
0: You didn't say
1: pronouns.
0: I had a pass. As a matter of fact, I'd purposely get left back because I know what's on the other side.
1: You're never going to leave ever? You got your second chance.
0: I would never leave ever.
1: So you're 35.
0: I'm just
1: going
0: to hang out here.
1: But you have to do you'd have to know pronouns and have to understand that. Like,
0: no, you don't. My kids didn't deal with any of that pronoun crap.
1: They're out of high school now. I'm saying you would be in high school now. You would have to deal with all of the PC stuff that happens now.
0: I would just go and I'd get suspended. You sound like a dummy. And then I go
1: that's not going to go over well at all.
0: What's going to happen? What's going
1: to
0: happen?
1: You're going to have to learn.
0: You think I'm going to let a pronoun kid beat me up?
1: Even if it's not pronouns, you can't call people stupid. Like
0: I can do whatever I want to do. I can.
1: Did you see? I just saw a story today about high school kids who were hazing this other kid, and they took him into the boy's shower, and then the coach walked in and saw that, and like they were kind of holding him down and. Basically hazing him or whatever. And the coach walks in and was like, all right, settle down. And then walked back out because he knew they were just kids or he thought they were just kids being kids. And then afterwards, this kid gets released from them or whatever. And they're suing. And now these kids are charged with a felony. Things aren't like they were back then.
0: I understand that, but I'm not going to go back and haze anybody.
1: I mean, but what you think of hazing, like you calling someone stupid.
0: It's a trip to the office. Detention. Child's play. I tell you what's going on.
1: I would do it just for that. I would like to see you with the brain of now and these kids who are wusses, who you know how they can't handle anything and you are going to be in the middle of them with the brain that you have now, you wouldn't last a day.
0: I wouldn't last a day. No. Am I missing something here? You're basically sending me back to high school.
1: Now high school.
0: With
1: not your
0: full,
1: 1980s.
0: I understand that, but with full ammunition of the brain of an adult sending me back to high school.
1: But these kids have kid brains and now kid Gen Z brains.
2: It'd like, be like torture. I feel like you'd kind of go crazy. Like I'm kind of with Monica on this one.
0: I'm not saying I'd go crazy. I mean, I'm not saying I also wouldn't be the most popular fella, but I'd be
1: how
0: all right.
1: How would you find your people? Like who would your people even be? Because even your people aren't how they were back in the 80s. They're also adapting and dealing with how things are now.
0: Yeah. I don't know. I'm the kid smoking pop at a handball courts. Those kids probably still exist.
2: You're going to come across the people that have the tails and the ears, and they're going to come up to you, and you got to deal with all that.
1: Identify as a cat, and they're going to want to.
0: Oh, that nonsense?
2: There's a lot of that out there.
0: Listen, I would just go back and be like, hey, I almost cursed. Hey, ho, you're not a goddamn cat.
1: Well,
0: get in the classroom.
1: That's not going
0: to
1: go.
0: We got
1: well.
0: Things to do. You're not a cat.
1: But they're going to say to you, they're allowed to do that. Like, you can't say that to them.
0: And I'm going to say, freedom of speech. And you want to throw me out? Throw me out.
1: Freedom of speech is not going to work in this scenario. No.
0: You see, you have zero faith in me, young lady.
1: I know you too well.
0: I know me.
1: Way too well. You do not tolerate. That's what would go through your head. Therefore, it would come out of your mouth. And then that would get you in trouble.
0: I just have two kids that just got out of high school who dealt with none of this stuff.
1: Yeah, that you know of. And also
0: dealt with none of this stuff. I mean, you're talking about they didn't have, they never came home complaining about a pronoun thing or complaining about somebody thinking they're a cat or any of that nonsense. I know the media puts it out there and there might be a story here and a story there and then it blows up into something. But with two kids just got out of there, it just was not a part of everyday life.
1: Your daughter had a friend who said she wanted to identify as a field cricket. It was a thing.
0: Okay, well, that was, they were in, like, seventh grade.
1: But I'm saying it's a thing. And your daughter's been out of school for, like, 2 or 3 years. All I'm saying is it's a thing, and you would have to go back.
0: Find the cool kids. It's real simple.
1: The cool kids now ain't like the cool kids back then.
0: The cool kids are smoking pot somewhere. Trust me. Oh, they're smoking pot and listening to heavy metal.
1: Those weren't even the cool kids back then. They were the thugs. Like, they were looked down.
0: They were not thugs.
1: But I know they weren't thugs, but that's what they were categorized back then.
0: Hey, listen, you should never assume.
1: Now you want to be like it is now. You can't have feet in both ways. You either have to be in the assumption world or the don't assume world.
0: I have a buddy of mine, this guy Steve, who... He was a year older than me. We didn't hang out together. We were on the school bus together, but we didn't hang out together unless there were parties and we hung out and shared a joint or whatever, drinking. Nobody was betting on us, right? That whole group.
1: What do you mean, like to succeed or to do anything?
0: Nobody was betting on us in life. No teachers. If they looked at a class, if they look at a whole bunch of people, like those kids are going to be. Yeah. Meanwhile, he owns a bunch of restaurants. I have my career. Derek, my one-legged doctor friend. This other one is a CFO of an insurance company in Jersey. Like, they all were betting against us.
1: I get it.
0: And we all told them to suck it, right? We all turned out okay.
1: I mean, and you're doing great. You got a street named after you, like you said.
0: And I would
1: do
0: it again.
1: You're not picking up dead animals. Now,
0: send me back and I'd do it again. I'd take over that bitch.
1: Would you feel weird banging a girl? Because you're in your brain, you're 54 or whatever, and she's 17. That's weird.
0: No, but I'd feel okay with just banging the teacher stuff. That seems to be running rampant.
1: That's true. You can actually do that. That's true.
0: I'd be way less of a victim than some of the other kids, that's for sure. Right back. All the bills are paid. I
3: got a maid in the shade. And all I need is... You're listening to JP on 102.5 The Bone. Fran Hosh presents the Drew S. Open.
0: Four! That's right. I'm hosting a golf tournament, and I want the whole Bone fam to join me. You know it's not going to be a normal, boring golf outing. We'll be doing it Bone style. No cheesy jackets for our winner. Everyone is competing for the coveted Achieva Cup. It's all happening Friday, November 6th at the beautiful Bardmore Golf Course. 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